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3: 78 degrees in Boston at 8 o'clock. Good evening, I'm Dan Watkins. Here's what's happening. This two-day stretch with temperatures well into the 90s has had a lot of people thinking summer, and that includes Boston Mayor Michelle Wu, who is out with her plans to keep the city safe in the coming months. WBZ's Emma Friedman with details.
4: Safety isn't just one thing.
5: Mayor Wu and city leaders aiming to curb gun violence and ensure community safety in Boston ahead of the summer season. At Walsh Playground in Dorchester, Mayor Wu says they're working to reduce outdoor substance use and connect residents with treatment and recovery services. She also gave a shout-out to the Cummings Foundation, a nonprofit in Woburn, for their efforts to reduce and prevent violence.
4: The Cummings Foundation has decided to make another million-dollar gift to build on our momentum and make sure that Boston stays safe for everyone.
5: This year's goals are centered around health and wellness, reducing heat-related complications, increasing access to outdoor activities, and promoting wellness education for vulnerable populations. Senior Advisor for Community Safety, Isaac Yablo, says he wants to enhance safety through space activation.
6: We want to activate multiple micro-locations that have experienced heightened levels of community violence during the summer months and promote community-led initiatives.
5: Emma Friedman, WBZ, Boston's News Radio.
3: The U.S. Justice Department officially indicted former Cuban President Raul Castro today. CBS's Cammie McCormick reports.
7: Federal prosecutors have charged Castro with the 1996 downing of civilian planes operated by the Miami-based exile group Brothers to the Rescue. Acting Attorney General Todd Blanche.
8: For nearly 30 years, the families of four murdered Americans have waited for justice.
7: The charges include murder. Raul Castro was defense minister at the time. He is now 94 years old.
3: President Trump applauding the move today, telling reporters it's a, quote, very big moment. Meanwhile, the current president of Cuba condemning the indictment and is accusing the U.S. of lying and manipulating the events dating back to 1996. A new lawsuit has been filed to desegregate schools across Massachusetts. Students and organizations claim that the state is illegally maintaining schools that are racially segregated, arguing that Black and Latino students are concentrated in high-poverty districts with fewer opportunities. The plaintiffs include 9 students and several organizations out of Springfield, Holyoke, Boston, Lawrence, Brockton, Lynn, and Worcester, districts that they claim are segregated. The suit challenges the state's practice of assigning students to live to schools solely based on where they live. In response, Massachusetts education officials say they don't have the authority to change school district boundaries or the power to compel schools to allow students from other districts to enroll. Still no deal between the U.S. and Iran as the war continues, and President Trump isn't all that worried about a time frame to reach one.
9: So we're going to give this one shot. I'm in no hurry. You know, everyone think, oh, the midterms, I'm in a hurry. I'm in no hurry. Ideally, I'd like to see few people killed as opposed to a lot.
3: And speaking to reporters, the president questioned if Iranian leaders, quote, have the good of the people in mind, adding that there's a lot of anger in Iran right now because people are living so badly. President Trump's latest comments come as Iran's Revolutionary Guard is threatening to escalate the war beyond the Middle East if the U.S. and Israel decide to attack again, saying that the Guard would, quote, deliver crushing blows to places you cannot imagine. 8:03, traffic and weather together. The Subaru Retailers of New England all-wheel drive traffic on the threes with Zach Transport. What's going on, Zach?
10: Well, Dan, right now, not too bad out there. Just a little bit of a delay on the expressway southbound as you make your way coming out of the Tip O'Neill Tunnel down to just about the gas tank, and then it looks pretty good as you make your way down to the Braintree split after that. No problems on that northbound expressway heading up from Braintree up to Boston, and right now in the downtown itself, Leverett Connector area, Leverett Circle, just a little bit of a delay.

0: Sterile Drive eastbound approaching Leverett Circle, and you're back to about the hospital. The connector itself in pretty good shape on that up ramp, just a little bit slow right now getting onto 93. The down ramp, Leverett connector, no problems there. 93 looks good all the way out, leaving Medford all the way out to the Cloverleaf and even out to 495. Upper end of 128 is good as well. The Mass Pike wide open right now between Boston and 495. We do still have a crash 495 northbound just north of Route 20 in the Marlboro stretch, and you're backed up for about a mile. South of the city, no problems on routes 3, 24, or 95. Just a work crew on Route 3 northbound by Route 14 in the Duxbury stretch. Zach, Transport WBZ's 24-hour traffic network.
1: And here's John Furyk with the forecast.
2: A thunderstorm in a few spots early on, mainly to the south of Boston, part that are mostly cloudy, breezy, and turning cooler tonight. We'll dip back to 57. Then for tomorrow, a couple of showers around during the morning. Again, especially to the south of Boston, much cooler. Clouds break for a little bit of sunshine. The high just 62, partly cloudy tomorrow night, the low 50. Partly sunny for Friday, cool, high 64. Still on the cool side Saturday, sun giving way to clouds, high near 60. We'll have some rain Saturday night into Sunday, highs into the mid-50s on Sunday, and then maybe a leftover shower on Monday. I'm AccuWeather meteorologist John Furyk, WBZ, Boston's News Radio.
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1: In sports, the Red Sox going for the sweep in Kansas City tonight. They're heading to the bottom of the second. The Sox have a 2-1 lead. 78 degrees in Boston at 8:06. It's time for Nightside with Dan Ray. I'm Dan Watkins, WBZ Boston's News Radio.
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8: Thank you very much, Dan Watkins, as we begin a Wednesday night edition of Nightside right here on WBZ Boston's News Radio. My name is Dan Ray. I am the host of Nightside with Dan Ray. Kind of worked out that way with the name, if you know what I'm saying. There was a show, and they found Dan Ray, and it's work. Our producer this evening, as always, or as virtually always, Rob Brooks back in the control room. Rob will take your calls beginning after the 9 o'clock news. At 9 o'clock, we're going to be talking with the Plymouth District County District Attorney for Plymouth County, Tim Cruz. He is a really good DA. He's tough on crime, which DAs should be tough on crime. And today he spent most of his day at a parole board hearing. The specifics are just unbelievable. Unbelievable. Wait till you hear. We'll break down this case. And if you don't think you need a new parole board at some of these cases, there's a lot going on. We're going to talk with Plymouth County District Attorney Tim Cruz at 9 o'clock. And then at 10, we're going to talk with Israeli Consul General to New England, Benny Sharoni. Mr. Sharoni and Consul General Sharoni and I were at an event. He was kind enough to invite me to the 78th party, birthday party, for the State of Israel. State of Israel came into formal existence in May of 1948. And we had a wonderful time there. I would say 200, 250 people downtown Boston celebrating everything that Israel represents, which has a lot of commonality with what America represents. And we will discuss that with the Consul General, Benny Sharoni, beginning at 10 o'clock. But we do have four really good guests, as we do every 8 o'clock hour. And we're going to start off with Dr. Charles Hannum. He is a general pediatrician at Tufts Medical Center. And he is reporting to us that the American Academy of Pediatrics has just released a report that concluded that kids, students of all ages, from kindergarten through high school, through seniors in high school, need regular recess for physical and mental health. First new guidance in 13 years about what they call unstructured playtime at school and how it needs to be improved, protected, and I guess in some ways increased. Dr. Hannum, honored to have you on the program. How are you this evening?
9: I'm doing well, thank you. How are you?
8: Just great. Look, I remember recess, or as when we got older at Boston Latin School back in the day, was called phys ed. I was in school during the Kennedy administration years when there was an emphasis on physical fitness. There seems to be a renewed emphasis on physical fitness. And I'm delighted to hear that the American Academy of Pediatrics has taken a pretty strong position on this. It just makes eminently good sense.
9: I agree. I think we know that kids need that really good unstructured playtime, and it's really nice to hear some of the reasons for it, and especially as, you know, people in different communities across the state and even the country are advocating for this to exist in schools. I think this provides a good way to kind of talk about what those benefits of recess can be for all age groups.
8: Before we get to the benefits, I have to ask you, how did we lose our way? I mean, I left high school a long time ago, but at Boston Latin School, we were able to play tag rush football out on the the parking lot, the asphalt parking lot. You didn't want to fall down, but you know, if you fell down, you got up and you picked yourself up. But how did we as a society lose our way, particularly at a time when kids are spending more and more time sitting in front of computers, screens, playing games, which I don't think are particularly helpful in their development in any form or fashion?
9: Think about, you know, what was recess for me as a child, and I think a lot of us may look back with some pretty fond memories of times on the playgrounds or in the parking lots. I think the big piece is that a lot of the academic environment has changed so much, even in, you know, a short period of time, where there's more demands of how we need to learn. Technology has kind of crept in, and in lots of good ways, but also has just made the academic demands of school a little bit more challenging for kids to be able to adapt to. And so I think recess is one of those things that really allows that mental break. And I think part of probably what we have learned over time is recess is a little bit different than physical education. And they can have some overlap, especially when recess is physical activity. And that's kind of one component of what recess can be. But I think part of that challenge is, I don't know if we knew so much about the importance of just taking time away from learning versus the benefit of physical activity. And now we kind of think about it as two very separate but pretty integrated things now.
8: Yeah, when I talked about phys ed at Boston Latin School back in the day, it was the equivalent of recess. I mean, we had health courses that dealt with physical education in that regard. But just the idea of free play, getting out in the sunshine or maybe in sometimes the drizzle or the rain, would tire you out a little bit. And believe it or not, you'd come back to class and you'd be ready to learn, to take on whatever was upcoming, whether it was Latin or physics or dreadful chemistry. There were some of us who liked things like civics and poli-sci and American history. My smarter classmates, the guys that went on to MIT, one friend of mine has 4 degrees from MIT, Jack Liu, who listens every night out in California. You know, they got it. They knew what the courses were on the road to success. I knew what the courses were to become a TV reporter and a talk show host. But to each his own. And I just I think there are statistics now that show 1 out of 5 American children, however we want to describe American children, whether it means up to the age of 18 or up to the age of 16, they're categorized as obese. Man, if you're obese by time you're 16 or 18, you got to get into some phys ed. I mean, some serious phys ed.
9: Yeah, I think the obesity epidemic is very real. And I think that, screen time, as you mentioned earlier, and just having other things that won't let people either choose maybe less active play that they still prefer, but, you know, kind of something that's active, it's just become much more of a challenge. And I think the environment of school, the challenges of, you know, being in the Northeast as an example, where the winter also makes it hard to get activity, I think we want to provide kids as much time as possible, balance obviously with the academics and, you know, what we need to do in school with their learning to get them ready for adulthood, but giving them that kind of structured but also unstructured time. And I think the benefit of that is really quite broad. I think this policy statement's more focused about how recess and that time off, that mental break, is really good for encouraging better learning, really helps you with your memory. And the physical benefits that can come along with being active also has some good evidence to suggest that activity also helps with that learning that you're doing. And so, you know, that aside, I think activity in general, whether it be, you know, for the reason of just getting your kid out to keep them off of their screens, or really more purposeful in trying to structure physical activity to help treat obesity, the goal is to do more of it and to do as much of it as you can, and make sure, obviously, that it's safe and appropriate, too.
8: Yeah, it just, I don't mean to come down on screen time, but obviously any screen time, particularly when it's an overabundance of screen time, it's pretty sedentary. There's no physical activity other than you manipulating your four fingers and your thumbs on a screen. And in most of the screen time involves killing as many people as you can. I don't think that's healthy, to be honest with you, mentally.
9: Yeah.
8: And I just think that I know it was wonderful when computers came along, and there's all sorts of benefits for computers, and obviously in your field, what computers are able to do in terms of imaging is just extraordinary. I can do research in my field, and I can read the New York Times and the Washington Post and the LA Times or whatever, you know, by 10 o'clock in the morning, well as the Globe and the Herald, which I could never do in the past. But I just think that we got to get back to some of the old standards. And also, if I could suggest, we got to teach these kids how to write cursive. And I know you're going to think I'm nuts when I say that, but they don't know either how to print or write cursive. And there's nothing that's more enjoyable in my mind than you get a note from someone who took the literally 5 minutes to take to write a cursive thank you note or send a quick invitation. I just think that generations of kids are missing that. So that's my psychoanalysis for the night, my social commentary. I'm sorry to have imposed it on you, but Dr. Hannum, thank you so much for being with us. Doctors and nurses and all the medical professionals are very special people, and I thank you so much for what you do.
9: Yeah, well, of course. Well, thanks for having me. And again, I think the more you can talk about the importance of recess and activity, the more people will hear it and hopefully try to live that life. So thanks for having me on.
8: My pleasure, Dr. Charles Hannum, general practitioner, pediatrician at Tufts Medical Center. I think it's exciting what he talked about. When we get back, we're going to change topics and talk about the Boston 2026 World Expo. I'm going to talk with Lloyd DeVries about that. It is being highlighted that it's at the Boston Convention and Exhibition Center. The first thing I'm going to remind Lloyd DeVries, it's the Thomas M. Menino Boston Convention and Exhibition Center. We'll be back on Nightside right after this.
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9: Well, there's a World Expo coming to Boston, and it's coming, well, around this time next week. It'll be operational. I'm delighted to welcome Lloyd DeVries, former ABC, CBS, NPR writer and producer. He's the president of two of the stamp collecting organizations that are participating in this show, the Writers Unit and the American First Day Cover Society. Well, Lloyd, welcome to Nightside. How are you?
11: I'm fine, thanks, and thanks for having me.
9: Just one small little correction, and I know that some people think we're kind of parochial here in Boston, but it's the Thomas M. Menino Convention and Exhibition Center. We had a great mayor here in Boston for many years, Tom Menino, for 20 years. He was a great friend.

0: and just a wonderful human being. And the convention center is named in his honor. So when you see the sign, I want you to understand who he is. He made a huge difference in this city. The only mayor that I know of that served 20 years, five terms here as mayor. But that's not what we're here to talk about. We're here to talk about the Boston 2026 World Expo, sponsored by the U.S. Postal Service. Who's attending and where are people coming from, Lloyd? All over the world?
1: All over the world. There will be people from, I know, the Far East, Thailand in particular, China. Obviously, I'm coming up from the New York area. There'll be people from across the U.S. It's a big deal. We only get one of these every 10 years. There's an international body of stamp collectors, and they say you can only have an international at this level every 10 years, and this is our shot.
0: How many people in all will participate? I mean, you must have some sort of an estimate. Is this going to be a tough event to get to and get away from? It's 8 days, and I looked at the schedule. It seems to have every type of possible stamp collecting subspecialty there. And if you're a stamp collector and you live in New England, you need to take advantage of this because it's not going to come around again for another 10 years, and it probably won't be at the Menino Convention and Trade Center and Exhibition Center 10 years from now.
1: No, probably not. Convention centers like the Menino are expensive, and shows generally don't go to them as often. Yeah, I think I agree with you. There will be things here that I have never seen. I'm looking forward to seeing. I just got an email today. They're going, you know about the inverted airplane stamp? Everybody knows the inverted Jenny from 1913, I think.
0: No,
1: There's five of them.
0: There was a stamp. It's almost like the reverse image Hank Aaron baseball card.
1: Yes, yes. There were 100 of them originally. Stamp collectors know where 98, I think, of them are to this day, 113 years later.
0: Yeah.
1: And there's going to be five of them. They're worth, you know, six figures at least.
0: Wow. And so they'll be on display, and I hope with a Brinks guard nearby.
1: Yeah, I assume so. But then there are going to be things that you don't have to be a stamp collector to appreciate. One thing that I'm going to make a beeline for is Queen Elizabeth II's Phantom Rolls-Royce, a classic Rolls-Royce. I don't think they packed it up into a box and shipped it here. But I'm going to want to see it. It has nothing to me, as far as I can tell, nothing to do with stamps, but I want to see it.
0: So is this the Rolls-Royce that the late, most recent Queen of England used when she would drive around London and give the royal wave, which I'm doing right now? My daughter taught me how to do that.
1: I can see it from here.
0: Wow. Is this the actual vehicle that was her actual vehicle?
1: Oh, yes.
0: Well, I don't think they flew that baby over, but I bet you it came across. It's not far across the pond from Boston to London, I guess. So the people of all ages, all interests, and tickets are available. Where do you have to go to get a ticket if you're interested? Can you walk? I assume you can't walk in without a ticket, but can you buy tickets the day that you decide to go? Give us some parameters as to what people should be doing now. This starts this weekend, as I understand it. Is it not on Saturday or Friday morning? What?
1: Saturday morning.
0: Saturday morning. I mean, and it's 8 days.
1: Yes.
0: So people need to make some plans. Let's talk to the people. Well, by the way, we heard you're down in the Jersey, New York City area. We're heard all across the U.S. So if you're a stamp collector, have an interest in stamp collecting, this is the Super Bowl of stamp collecting. So what can folks do? Give us a website that they can get more information.
1: Well, first you asked how many people. I heard one number of 30,000. And that's not unreasonable because on a 4-day national show, they will get about 5,000. So this is a big deal.
0: Yeah, this is the big
1: admission is free. You don't have to buy a ticket.
0: Oh, really?
1: You can walk in, although you have to register before you walk all the way in to get a badge. And that's just to have a little bit of crowd control, I think.
0: Okay. Sure. Know who's there.
1: Yeah, I think, and you'll probably end up on an email list or something.
0: That's okay. That's part of life in the 21st century. Let's be real. So it's free. Nobody admission is free. What's the website?
1: The website is boston2026.org.
0: Perfect. Couldn't be simpler.
1: They had pre-registration. I understand it as closed. But it doesn't mean you can't come. It just means you can't get a badge in advance.
0: So you can still show up. You can go to boston2026.org, and you can look at the schedule. You can see what there's all sorts of activities. I mean, it is a jam-packed 8 days, and you can focus on the day or days that might be of particular interest to you, and you can show up that day, and there's no admission a cost for not having registered in advance. You may have to show an ID or something like that, but that's fine. That's easy.
1: I don't even know if you have to show an ID. I think if you know.
0: Well, I think everybody, when we have one of these things, you want to make sure that you have some idea who everybody is. Peter, I enjoyed it. I'm not a stamp collector per se, but I'm really interested in this. And we've had guests on this program. There are postcard collectors out there, sports memorabilia collectors. There are a lot of different collections and items that people are interested in, and this just exposes a lot of people to a great hobby, maybe, or a great pastime, but something that's really going to interest a lot of people, and I'm sure you're going to put on a great show. So welcome to Boston in advance. I'm sure you've been here many times. You're a Syracuse guy, so you know how to find your way to Boston, and enjoy
1: our
0: city. My wife
1: is from Wellesley, so yes, I've been there many times.
0: Did you grow up in Wellesley, did you say?
1: My wife did.
0: Oh, okay, absolutely. We call it Swellesley, so no problem. It's a great town. Lloyd DeVries, thank you so much. Appreciate your time tonight. The Menino Convention and Exhibition Center in Boston is the host location. Thanks so much. Very enjoyed very much talking with you, Lloyd. Have a great night.
1: Good talking to you, Jan. Thank you.
0: We come back. We're going to talk about another hobby, and that, of course, is following the Red Sox. Peter Abraham of the Boston Globe will join us, sports writer and columnist extraordinary. Red Sox, a little inconsistent, although they may be going to sweep the Kansas City Royals. And we're going to talk with Peter about what's going on in the clubhouse, trade deadline outlook, a little early for that, and front office scrutiny. Peter Abraham, Boston Globe, coming up next.
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13: 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Longtime Massachusetts congressman has died. WBZ's Drew Mulholland has details.
14: Barney Frank has died at the age of 86 after being treated for congestive heart failure. He had been in hospice care at his home in Ogunquit, Maine in recent months, but was still keeping a pulse on all things Washington, including keeping a watchful eye on President Trump.
13: In Cambridge, police are searching for a man they say went into a Harvard dorm and assaulted a student. The man then allegedly trespassed at an MIT residence hall yesterday. Police say the man is about 5 feet 9 inches tall, thin, and was wearing a white t-shirt and dark-colored shorts. Officials are asking students to report anything suspicious and to lock doors and windows. And the MBTA announcing a new ferry route that launches on June 29th. The F10 Harbor Loop will provide year-round weekday service that connects Lovejoy Wharf at North Station, Central Wharf at the Aquarium Stop, Seaport, and Logan Airport. I'm Emma Friedman.
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0: Well, and welcome back to Nightside. Peter Abraham, Boston Globe sports writer and columnist. Peter, it's been an interesting first quarter for the Red Sox here in 2026. Not necessarily saying it's been a great first quarter, but it's not what we expected.
15: Yeah, it's certainly been an eventful first quarter of the season, Dan. You can say that. And it's been a strange season. And not just for the Red Sox, but for the American League. The American League has been, frankly, terrible when you compare it to the National League and you look at the standings. So I guess maybe that's good for the Red Sox because even with their poor start, they're still in a position to make this somewhat of an interesting season.
0: Yeah. When did you first begin to think that Alex Cora's days were numbered? Because I got to be honest with you, I was stunned. My sense was that Alex Cora had earned his stripes here and was one of those managers that could pretty much stay here as long as he wanted. Now, was there anything going on that you guys were hearing in March or in spring training that this didn't come as a shock to you? Because it certainly came as a shock to me, and I like to think that I followed baseball fairly closely. But you guys professionally.
15: Yeah, I agree with you, Dan. I wrote a story in spring training. I had an interview with Alex when he talked about he felt so good about the way things were going in terms of the depth of talent in the organization that he thought he would stay beyond his contract, which had 2 years left to go. And then they beat Baltimore 17-1 early in the season, and then that night he gets fired. And, you know, when you look back on it, I think it was a matter of Craig Breslow, who's the chief baseball officer, was probably sensing that, you know, the season was going off the tracks and a number of the moves that he made in the offseason hadn't worked out. They were clearly short offensively. And the last time it came down to either Alex Cora or the chief baseball officer, Alex Cora won that fight and they fired Chaim Bloom. And to me, it seems like Breslow wanted to make the move first to protect himself and convince ownership that if they fired Cora, the season would turn around. Which hasn't been the case, but there's still a lot of season left to play, too.
0: Yeah, three quarters of the year or thereabouts. Well, it's funny. If you look at the acquisitions, you know, Suarez pitched well last night. Sonny Gray's been fine. Crochet obviously is hurt, so he hasn't really contributed. Early's looking good. Tolle has looked excellent, much better than he did last September. Chapman holds down the back end of the bullpen. The disappointments, I guess, if you had to look, are, other than the third baseman, Durbin, are some of the Red Sox players who, you know, Meyer's been okay, not great. Duran's been a disappointment. Navarez has not duplicated last year. Contreras, big pickup. He can put about 4 or 5 wins in his category immediately. I mean, those last two games with the two-run home, last few games, couple of run home runs. I think the jury's out on Breslow and the moves of last winter, but the pitching, the pickups have been great.
15: Yeah, the biggest thing, it's a strange Red Sox team. They have the fewest runs scored in the American League, which is, you know, certainly something you never expect of a team like the Red Sox, and certainly a team that plays at Fenway Park. Yep. And coming into spring training, it felt like, you know, they were short a bat, at least one bat, that they never really replaced Alex Bregman, and that they were missing something in the middle of their lineup. And the, what they were saying at the time was, well, you know, we'll replace this by having a good pitching staff and being good defensively. And they do have a good pitching staff, and they have been good defensively, but they just haven't, you know, the offense has been so bad that they've just, you know, struggled to win games, and going in tonight, they were 6 games under .500. And I don't know how that's going to be fixed. It's not like there's a big hitter on the injured list who's going to come back. I don't think there's anybody in the minors who's going to come up and hit 20 home runs the rest of the year. So until we get closer to the trade deadline, and that's not until August 3rd, they're going to have to figure out what they have and find a way to score more runs.
0: What's going on with Cassis, the first baseman who was injured?
15: Well, he's, you know, yeah, he's, it's going on a year and a half since he's played. He had that knee injury last year, yeah, that knocked him out for the remainder of the season early in the year. Mm-hmm. And then we thought we might see him in spring training, but he wasn't ready in terms of the knee. And then he had an oblique injury during spring training, and he's kind of disappeared since then. He hasn't, you know, played in any minor league games. He hasn't played in any rehab games. We asked for, you know, reports on how he's doing, and he's not swinging a bat yet. So if he does impact this team, and I have my doubts whether he will, it's certainly not going to be anytime soon.
0: Where are you going to put him? They're going to put him in first base.
15: Well, that's the other thing, right? They have a very good first baseman. They really don't have a DH. So, I mean, at this point, they could use, you know, anybody who shows up and could hit home runs is going to get a chance to play for this team. But it would seem like even if he started, you know, in earnest swinging the bat tomorrow, it would still be at least a month before you'd be able to see him.
0: Yeah, that is the other thing too. Is my concern is that they've played pretty well against bad teams, but
15: yeah,
0: they're not playing well against good teams, and that is the problem that I see if I'm sitting in Craig Breslow's seat right now.
15: Yeah, the Yankees took care of them when they were in Fenway. The Phillies wiped them out when they came to Fenway. They really have, you know, the Rays, same thing. They really struggled against the better teams in the league. So it's kind of deceptive. You could say, well, you know, you look at the wild card standings and they're only 2.5 games out, and, you know, that's not a whole lot. But do you have any faith that, you know, if they were to somehow make their way into the postseason, could they beat a good team? And as presently constituted, you wouldn't think that. So with 12 teams now making the playoffs in baseball, it can be, I think, a little bit of fool's gold to say, well, you know, we're still in it.
0: Yeah.
15: Because, you know, what does that really mean? So,
0: well, that's the same in the NBA, yeah, and the NHL, let's be real.
15: Sure. Yeah. I mean,
0: so, okay, here's the tough question, and I'll be interested in your reaction to it. I'm really disappointed in Bayo. I liked him a lot a year ago, but I thought that deal when Tracy came out to obviously give him the hook 3 or 4 starts ago, and he was just standing there shaking his head. And
15: yeah,
0: it
15: wasn't in Toronto.
0: Like,
15: yeah,
0: shaking his head in shame. It was almost saying to the manager, hey, you know, get back in the dugout. And you don't say that to your manager under any circumstances.
15: Yeah, that struck me a little bit like him challenging the authority of a manager who had been starting the season in AAA.
0: Yeah.
15: And kind of making him look bad. And I know that was something that Chad Tracy talked to him about the next day and said, hey, that can't happen again. And, you know, you have to, you know, you can't be doing that, you know, especially right in front of everybody while you're standing on the mound. And Bayo doesn't really have, you know, what can he say? He has an ERA over 7.
0: Yeah.
15: He's been pretty bad going back to the final couple months of last season. And he's been, you know, he's arguably the biggest disappointment on the team. So it'll be very interesting. Garrett Crochet threw in the bullpen today in Kansas City. And he's not going to be back necessarily soon, but he is making his way back. When he's ready to rejoin the rotation, it would be hard not to say Bayo is the guy who should come out, because the other guys right now are pitching very well.
4: Yeah, at that point, you'd have a pretty dominant four lefties, if I'm not mistaken. You know, Conley, Tolle, Suarez, and Crochet. You'd have you'd have in Fenway Park a rotation for you, five starters or lefties. I don't think that's ever been the history for the Red Sox.
15: Yeah, it would be an interesting mix. But if you just go by who do you trust to start a game?
4: Oh, sure.
15: It would be hard to put Bayo in that group of five.
4: You know, he's number six at best in that group at this point. Peter Abraham, love to read the Globe. You know, I'm a big fan of the Globe sports page. It's the best in the country. I thank you for your Sunday columns and little bits and pieces about where some of the former players are and how they're doing, and just great stuff. It's my go-to every day. It's the sports page. It's the first thing I read. I don't read the editorial page, sport news, world news. I go to the sports page, and then I feel my day has started right. So thanks for being part of that every day. Thanks, Peter.
15: I appreciate that, Dan. Thank you.
4: All right. Talk to you soon. When we get back, we're going to talk about another sport, women's flag football. Could become an NCAA sport by the spring of 2028, if not sooner. Going to talk with Andra Douglas, a former national champion in rugby and quarterback in women's tackle football. Oh, this is tackle football. No. We're going to talk about flag football, maybe in the Olympics as well. Interesting conversation, a different type of sport coming up on the other side of the break.
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1: I'm delighted to welcome Andra Douglas. She's a former national champion in rugby and quarterback in women's tackle football. Andra, I didn't even know that we had women's tackle football. Tell us about that. Rugby, I get. Tell me about how you welcome.
2: You're not alone, Dan. You're not alone at all. It's funny because when we started back in 1999, actually, there were three teams. And today there's...
1: Did we lose Andra there, Rob? Yeah, I know that. You're the producer. You don't hear her. Can you double-check and make sure that we haven't lost her there? Jump on the line, because I don't hear her at all either. So see what you can do to restore that line. If not, we're going to have to... You got it back? Andra, are you back?
2: I'm here.
1: Yeah, we lost you there. I don't know if you're in a car, if you're moving. I see that you're in a different area code, which is fine, but it works.
2: I'm sitting right here. I don't know what happened.
1: Well, the gremlins here at WBZ occasionally materialize, and sometimes we don't know. So let's get back to it. You said that you started in 1999 with three teams of women's tackle football. I mean, we're talking pads, helmets,
2: yeah.
1: The whole nine yards.
2: It's the real deal.
1: Mouthpieces, mouthpieces and
2: yes.
1: Everything.
2: Everything is the same. We use a little bit smaller ball. Our hands are smaller, but everything else, the rules, the equipment, the fields, everything is the same.
1: And with the were they in a geographic
2: yeah.
1: area that we, that, you know, I did, you know, I'm asking questions here that are blind, so bear with me. Where were the three teams located?
2: New York and then two out of Minnesota. Then the following year there were 11. And they were placed better all around the United States. And then today, my gosh, there's over 100 teams, and it's going crazy over in Europe, too.
1: Now, for some reason, I thought that there was a Massachusetts team out of Worcester. Am I imagining things? Or
2: no, there's a great Boston team.
1: Okay.
2: And they've had several iterations of themselves. It started out as the New England Storm, then there were the Boston Renegades and the Mass Mutiny. There were quite a few, and very successful. They were all good teams.
1: So where are we at this point? I mean, is women's tackle football has not broken through, to the best of my knowledge, on ESPN or in any of the networks. And I want to talk... more importantly, about what might become an Olympic sport or might be in the Olympic spotlight pretty soon, and that's women's flag football, which I think is a great game. It's a great game. A little less on injuries, and flag football is having quite a birth in this country.
2: Oh, it really is. It's gone from, you know, interesting niche to serious institutional movement. It's on fire. It really is.
1: So where do you think where do you think realistically let's project out 5 or 10 years from now, could we be watching on Sundays or Saturdays or whatever with the same passion and interest that we watch the NFL with women's flag football?
2: Well, you know, why not? It's just grown exponentially in the past 2 years. I think it's going to be the breakout story in the Olympics, even more than the men's, because it's just so popular right now. I feel it's like, we should have bought Apple stock 30 years ago, because this is the new Apple stock. It's just going crazy.
1: Well, men's flag football is going to be included in the LA Olympics in 2028, as I understand it. If I'm wrong, feel free to correct me. Okay.
2: No, that is correct.
1: And NFL players, as I understand it, this a summer Olympics, will be allowed to participate.
2: That's what I hear, too. Everyone's kind of quietly watching to see how this pans out. Who's going to get to participate in this on the women's and the men's side, but especially the men's because the NFL factor.
1: Yeah, I mean, I could see Brady playing.
2: I know.
1: I mean, I'm serious.
2: Me too.
1: It's a whole different game. I can remember, and I'm not young anymore. I'm on the wrong side of 50, but I remember playing well into my 20s and 30s flag football. Not flag football, yeah. Not flag football, but touch football, where you were right. You know, running patterns and trying to defend against people who are running patterns against you. You know, the 5-on-5, 7-on-7 game. And it was great exercise, great fun, more fun than
2: it is than
1: working out in a gym.
2: You know, oh, boy, for sure. And, you know, the nice thing about flag, Dan, is, you know, you can put a team on the field and not have to. It's expensive to field. You know, I own the Sharks for 25 or 20 years, and to suit up 40 women and have a staff and travel around, it's expensive. But you get a 5-on-5 flag team or 7-on-7 and then there's also the concussion factor. It's not as likely in flag. It's there's so many reasons why it's catching on.
1: Yeah, and we will be watching that for sure. So flag football, is that for men? Is that guaranteed? Am I correct that that's guaranteed to be what they call a demonstration sport in the 2028 Olympics?
2: I'm not sure about that, Dan. I am not sure.
1: Okay. And if men are allowed, if they happen to let it in as a demonstration sport, is it conceivable? Is it possible that there also could be women's flag football? Is that really what we're working towards here?
2: You mean in the Olympics?
1: Yeah. As a demonstration sport in 2028.
2: Yes, there will definitely be women's and men's flag football in the Olympic, the 2028
1: Olympics.
2: Okay, yeah.
1: I mean, I'm not saying there's going to be medal ceremonies or anything like that, but what happens is there's a demonstration sport, and then the next year or the next quadrennial, it becomes a fully recognized Olympic sport, and it's got to be exciting for young people who look at this. And you have quite an interesting background. Not only were you a former national champion in rugby and also a quarterback in women's football, you were also a creative executive at Atlantic Records. You are a Renaissance woman here.
2: Well, thank you.
1: We've heard of Renaissance men, Andra, but you're a Renaissance woman.
2: I appreciate that comment. I'm fortunate to have a lot of passions in my life, so I never get bored, that's for sure.
1: Well, I'll tell you, I admire that. I can identify with that. Passion should be what life is all about. I couldn't imagine, living life in a state of boredom, and it doesn't sound to me like you ever encountered boredom in your life. Well, look, keep in touch with on this. I have a daughter who's involved a little bit with some of the flag football activities. I can't even talk about it publicly, but we'll just leave it at that. I do know a little bit more than probably I let on, but sometime if I talk to you privately, I'll fill you in, okay?
2: I'd love that. Okay.
1: Yeah. All right. Thanks, Andrew. I really, I'll give you a call and give you a little bit of an insight on it. But thank you so much for pushing this, because again, there's so much television time now out there. They all need sports, and watching you know, women in athletic competition, we've seen what it's done in tennis and golf. It's just as interesting as men's tennis and golf, and same way here as well. So stay at it. I have a son and a daughter. I have to remain totally 50-50 down the line on all of this stuff, and I am right there with you. Thanks, Andra. Talk to you soon.
2: I appreciate it. Thank you.
1: Okay, thanks. Bye-bye. When we get back, we're going to get a little more serious, and we're going to talk about another day, another parole request. They are opening the doors for people to walk out of jails. And one guy there who is saying, whoa, let's slow this down, is Plymouth County District Attorney Tim Cruz. I think the best district attorney currently in the Commonwealth of Massachusetts. And we'll talk to Tim Cruz right after the 9 o'clock news here on WBZ.
0: Honey, this toilet is still slow.
3: Flush it again.
0: That was the again flush.
3: Flush it again.
0: I flushed it 3 times. There's still a big floating...
4: Can I be of service?
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3: 77 degrees in Boston at 9 o'clock. Good evening, I'm Dan Watkins. Here's what's happening. Summer is getting closer, and that means preparations are underway in Boston as the school year winds down. WBZ TV's Anna Myler with more.
4: The city leaders joined together at Walsh Playground in Dorchester to announce a safety plan for when students finish the school year.
5: During the summer, it's time to have fun, to do positive things.
4: Mayor Michelle Wu says the city's parks aren't just places to stay cool. There will also be programming offered to all ages. She also promised summer jobs for Boston Public School students.
6: This summer, we're continuing to make good on our promise that every Boston Public School student who wants a paid summer job will get one.
4: But some students stood behind the press conference protesting budget cuts that they say threaten their jobs during the school year.
7: Jobs being cut during the school year means that there's a lot of unsafety during the school year.
3: And at that press conference, BPD Commissioner Michael Cox said that authorities plan to crack down more on quality of life concerns this summer, like street racing, fireworks, and loud parties. A Boston police officer has been indicted on a manslaughter charge in connection with the deadly shooting of a carjacking suspect in Dorchester earlier this year. Nicholas O'Malley's been indicted by a grand jury for involuntary manslaughter in the death of Stevenson King Jr. O'Malley had previously been charged in connection with the case, but the indictment moves it to the Superior Court level. O'Malley's attorneys have said that they plan to argue that he was acting in self-defense and in defense of his partner when he shot and killed King on March 11th. President Trump was in New England today giving the graduation address at the U.S. Coast Guard Academy in Connecticut. CBS's Linda Kenyon with more on the president's message.
8: The president told the cadets they play a crucial role.
9: You're America's first defenders. You are America's first responders. You are the living standard bearers of America's first fleet.
8: Trump's speech to the military academy came as the U.S. is at war with Iran.
9: The only question is, do we go and finish it up, or are they going to be signing a document?
8: The president also gave the cadets some advice.
9: Never, ever give up.
8: Also, think big. And a Coast Guard saying,
9: you want to keep your eyes in the boat.
8: Linda Kenyon, CBS News, Washington.
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3: 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The Subaru Retailers of New England all-wheel drive. Traffic on the threes with Zach Transport. What's going on, Zach?
11: Well, Dan, starting things off right now, coming out of the O'Neill Tunnel on that southbound expressway ride, pretty much right near the on-ramp from Albany Street. Just before that, got a disabled vehicle off in the right lane. Going to want to stay to the left to get past that. Not causing too much of a delay right now since they are all the way over in the right lane, but just something to watch out for there. We're also getting word right now of a disabled vehicle, and that's going to be on the 93 northbound ride just before Route 138 in the Canton stretch. That left lane blocked. It's a disabled vehicle off in the median. Should be in the clearing stages, though, so that's not too bad. Let's stay south of the city right now on 95 southbound. We got a work crew by Route 140, and that's going to be in the Foxborough stretch. You're backed up right now from Mechanic Street. And then looking on Route 3 on that northbound ride by Route 14 in Duxbury, we got a work crew out there as well, causing just a little bit of a delay. And then looking out on the Mass Pike heading west, you've got a little bit of a work crew causing a delay there, 495. So on the Mass Pike westbound, 495. And 495 southbound, you're slow down to 290. Then looking on the rest of the ride right now in the downtown, we just have that road closure in effect. Soldiers Field Road eastbound from the Elliott Bridge to the BU Bridge, and then from Sturrow Drive eastbound from the BU Bridge to the Copley Tunnel and Mugar Way. That road closure going into effect into the rest rest of the evening until around 5 a.m. tomorrow.

0: tomorrow morning. And then looking on Sturo Drive eastbound, we got a delay at the Leverett Circle area. Right now, heading northbound on 93, we got a work crew just before Roosevelt Circle, and then you're slow up to the Fellsway there. And then also we've got a delay on Route 1 northbound past Route 99 up to Main Street. There's a work crew in that area as well. Zach, Transport WBZ's 24-hour traffic network.
1: Here's John Furyk with the forecast.
2: Thunderstorm in a couple of spots early on, mainly to the south of Boston. Otherwise, part little mostly cloudy, breezy, and cooler tonight. We're down to 57. A couple of showers to start tomorrow. Again, mainly to the south of the city. Clouds give us some sun. The high only 62. Partly cloudy tomorrow night, the low 50. And then partly sunny Friday, high 64. Saturday, cool. Sun giving away to clouds, high near 60. We'll have some rain Saturday night into Sunday. Sunday's high only in the mid-50s. We'll rebound to the 60s on Memorial Day. I'm AccuWeather meteorologist John Furyk, WBZ, Boston's News Radio.
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1: In sports, it's the top of the sixth inning in Kansas City. The Red Sox trail the Royals 3-2. 76 degrees in Boston at 9:06. 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
3: Thanks very much, Dan Watkins. Delighted to welcome to Nightside, I think, along with John Blodgett, when John was up in Essex County, Tim Cruz, a great district attorney, right now the best district attorney in the Commonwealth of Massachusetts, Plymouth County. Tim Cruz, welcome back to Nightside.
5: Thanks, Dan. It's great to be here.
3: You spent a day today at a parole board hearing that I suspect you really didn't want to attend.
5: Yeah, we had the third parole hearing for Gerard McRae III, who committed a triple homicide in 1993. And today, and myself and the prosecutor who tried the case in 1993, who's now working in our office after a great career as a judge, Rick Savignano, we testified with his sister and with some other people that submitted really how this crime affected them. And it was really such a terrible blow to the town of Rochester, Massachusetts, which is such a beautiful little town. And to have a triple homicide of a family is just incredible.
3: This goes back to 1993. And Gerard McRae at the time, Gerard McRae III, 15 years old. And he was convicted for basically executing his mother, his father, and his sister. And then hiding their bodies. According to what I read both today in the Boston Globe, in Kevin Cullen's column, and also in the Boston Herald, Tim Dunn wrote a piece in the Boston Herald. This is an appalling crime. I mean,
5: yeah, no, it really is, Dan. I mean, think about it for a second. You have a 15-year-old boy who is mad at his parents because his parents would not allow his girlfriend to come over to stay the night at their house. So what he did was he went into his grandparents' house, which is they were actually staying in the same house, but the grandparents, because they were also scared of McRae, they had their house locked. He broke into their house. He got his grandfather's gun. And after formulating and scheming and putting together this plan, His dad was about to take his 11-year-old sister to a birthday party in Fall River. They were getting in the car. He went up to his dad and said, I want to go with you guys. I just want to tag along. And they said, fine. He said, I'm just going to go in the house and tell mom. Went to the house, The mother was leaning into the refrigerator. He shot her once in the back of the head with his grandfather's gun, came out to his motor vehicle, and shot his 11-year-old sister in the back of the head. And then when his dad turned to see what was going on, he shot his father three times in the head and killed all three of them. And then he
3: jumps in the front seat and tries to bury the car in the woods?
5: He takes the motor vehicle and hides it out back. He pushes his father's body on top of his sister's, drives the motor vehicle behind the house, takes his mother's body and puts it into a nearby room, and then he invited his girlfriend over, and went, and this young girl came over where they had sexual relations that night with the dead mother in the adjoining room. And then the next day, McCrae called his aunt, got in touch with his aunt, and said that his parents were missing. And he's trying to clean up the house the whole time. He ended up moving the motor vehicle around a couple times, taking the mother's body and throwing it in the back. And eventually, you know, the police were involved, and our prosecutor was involved. Actually, Rick was on call that night, and he showed up at the scene that night, and they made the determination as to what had happened. And at that time, you know, they spoke to McCrae. He eventually confessed to the whole thing. And so it was really a cold, calculated homicide, a familicide, killing his entire family. And now he was convicted of three counts of first-degree murder. The judge at that time gave him three life sentences without parole, ran them all concurrent because at that time we did not have the Dyachenko case that came down, and because concurrent and consecutive were really irrelevant back then. And now, of course, it would have been important. So he's got one life without parole, and because he's 15 at the time of the homicide, and the U.S. Supreme Court initially came down with a case, in Miller versus Alabama, that said it was unconstitutional to send a minor to jail without parole. And that was subsequently incorporated in Massachusetts about a couple of years after that, probably 10 years ago now. So parole's had three bites at the apple to try to get out. He had one in 2019, he had one in 2024, and he had one today in Natick.
3: What is your sense from this parole board has been under fire for some time for a number of reasons? As a matter of fact, as you probably know, today there was a nomination that failed today at the parole board. The governor, to her credit, had nominated a former prosecutor to sit on the parole board, someone I do not know, him, Vincent DeMore, who yeah. has a record of 12 years as a prosecutor in Suffolk County DA's office.
5: He's a real good guy.
3: Yep,
5: he would have been a great parole member. He would have been a great parole board member. It's unfortunate that the governor's council, you know, they're playing politics down there, and the governor, although I don't agree with all the governor's selections, I think he would have been a great one. We would have had a prosecutorial voice on that board, somebody who would be speaking out for victims, somebody who would understand what these processes are about, and that the trauma that the victims go and have to relive time and time again because of the changes in the law that we've had, whether it be Dyachenko or whether it be Mattis, which came, you know, a couple of years back. And what we have as a result of these judicial decisions and also the way that they're being implemented by the parole board is that we have adult convicted first-degree murderers who were sentenced to life without parole once again roaming our streets.
3: Well, my understanding is that there's about 203. I saw a different statistic today that said 210 potential paroles that could be granted. And up until this time, they're being paroled at about a rate of 70%.
5: It's a big number. Yeah,
3: if it stays at 70%, we're talking maybe 140, 150 people who were convicted in the, you know, the ages of 18, 19, and 20 of murder will be walking the streets of Massachusetts. I would like to just hold you for one more segment, if possible,
5: sure.
3: And maybe take some phone calls. You're the one district attorney that I know the best right now, and I know that you are so intent on trying to fight this wave. Today, that 4-3 vote at the council, longtime governor's counselor Chris Iannella of Boston voted against appointing DeMore, says the parole board needs more members with backgrounds in social work and psychology. I mean, I know Chris, and if I saw him, I would say, Chris, that's nuts. They they need fewer.
5: Today we had I thought we had a good hearing today. However, we need to have a consistent voice for victims. And unfortunately, we continue to live in a world where the defendants who have committed these heinous acts, the reasons why we're getting together at these parole hearings, get treated with kid gloves. You know, they get court-appointed lawyers, court-appointed psychiatrists, court-appointed social workers. They check off the boxes when they go to these parole hearings. There's a really, really good chance that if not this time but the next, they're going to get out. And they're going to get out, and they're going to recidivate, because that's just what they do. Today, the biggest question that was going on today was why? Why did you kill your sister? And I think it's a great question, because he had a beef allegedly with his parents, but why do you shoot your little sister, the person you're supposed to be protecting? Why do you shoot her in the back of the head? And when I spoke, I just said there's really only one answer to that, is that we live in a world where there's a lot of people who have mental health issues, who have drug issues, who have alcohol issues, and we also live in a world where there are evil people. And you have to be an evil person to do what this man did, and that he should never be released.
3: Yeah, and I agree with you. I don't think that you can look at someone like that. I guess he's changed his name from Gerard McCraw III. He's now Kulwan Asser. He has converted, I guess, from whatever he was to some form of the Muslim religion. There was a photograph of him in the paper today, and you just wonder how much of that is real and how much of that is show. That's the whole thing. The other thing that bothers me, Tim, is that when we talk about this theory of emerging adults at 18, 19, and 20, you can be a cold-blooded murderer at 18, 19, or 20. It used to be, before Mattis, you could be convicted for murder in the first degree, and you would look at life in prison without the possibility of parole. Once the death penalty was taken off the table, the folks who were, again, on that side of the fence politically said to us, well, you know, the death penalty is too easy for these inmates. We should make them serve. That was the argument at the time, as you know. Make them serve life in prison. Don't give them the easy way out. The only murder defendant that I know of who actually wanted the death penalty was Timothy McVeigh. I know of no other. I don't know in your experience if you've had other death row inmates who have said, drop my appeals, I want to get this over with. McVeigh's the only one. And it just seems it's just slowly but surely eroding any consequences for some of the most vile acts that we could talk about. I want to get your reaction to that comment that we're not dealing with legal principles here. We're not dealing with something that's been in the law since Blackstone. We're dealing with some quack who comes up with a theory of emerging adults. Well, why can't you be an emerging adult at 25 if you can be an emerging adult at 20? Why not at 30? I mean, some people don't grow up until they're 50.
5: Right, and they want to keep moving the goalposts too, Dan. That's exactly it.
3: And the goalposts now are nowhere where they should be. I don't know how we get them back to anywhere close to where they should be. My guest is the District Attorney of Plymouth County, Tim Cruz. If there's one person in law enforcement here in Massachusetts, at least in the prosecutorial end, that is looking out after the interest of victims and in the interest of your family, it's my guest, Plymouth County District Attorney Tim Cruz. If you'd like to ask Tim a question, the District Attorney would be happy to talk with you. 617-254-1030, 617-931-1030. It is the issue of crime and punishment. And pretty soon, it will only be crime and no punishment. We'll be back on Nightside. Give us a call right after this.
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0: My guest is Plymouth District Attorney, Plymouth County District Attorney, Tim Cruz. Tim, how is

0: is it that mere psychological theories or social studies thoughts are becoming the guideposts for judges who are supposed to follow the law and are supposed to be as interested or even actually more interested in the life of citizens in the Commonwealth, citizens of the United States, as opposed to, you know, these criminals who have shown absolutely bizarre behavior. I mean, you know, you look at the Luigi Mangione thing going on in New York right now, and you have like the little Luigi and Mangione fan club that is sitting outside the courthouse. To me, that is like depraved. I mean, this guy was such a coward. He shot the guy in the back. He didn't have even enough guts to walk up to on the street and sucker punch him, shoots him in the back. And these people think that he's some sort of Robin Hood type character. I mean, what the hell's going on in our society?
1: Yeah, I mean, we have these decisions that the judges are making, and quite honestly, you know, this really should be a legislative decision, not a judicial decision.
0: Yeah.
1: However, they've decided to take an arbitrary line in the sand and say, if you are between the ages of 18 and 20, and this is the Mattis decision that came down 2 years ago, that you automatically, that you have an emerging brain, and therefore you may or may not been able to understand the gravity of what you were doing. Now, don't forget, on top of everything else, first and foremost, when you're 16 years of age or so, you know, you can form, you know, you have cold cognition, you can premeditate, and everybody's different. And that's really, to me, it's a question of fact for the jury, which is why we have jury trials. Every case that you see going to trial, you know, a first-degree homicide case, for instance, you're always going to hear from the defense side that he had mental health issues, he had drug issues, he had alcohol issues, he had whatever the issues are. Yep. And the jury really is in the best position to make that determination. Not an arbitrary line in the sand, because when that happens, and then you mandate, and in Massachusetts when Mattis came down, I think it was 285 cases were reopened. In my county, there were 28 cases that reopened. 28 cases that I had to, and my office had to reach out to family members who have put these homicides behind them. And now all of a sudden, they're in a position where they're going to relive it. And if they don't get out of this parole hearing, they're going to have another one every 2 to 5 years. When does the trauma stop for the victims? When do the judges think of that? If they talk about contemporary standards of decency, how decent is it that we have to do that and make victims who have done nothing wrong relive the same issues over and over again for individuals who've had a fair trial and are in a position where they're going to be now getting a parole hearing and everything is going to be relitigated again and again? It's so unfair. It's so unnecessary. And now the problem is the parole board is releasing a lot of these people. A lot of them are coming back out. They've done their 15 years, 15 to 20 years. They're getting their hearings. And, of course, as soon as Dychenko and Mattis came down, everybody understood that was doing time, understood that if they were in that position, they would fit those parameters. Gee, I better be a good boy. No more disciplinary reports. I'm going to keep my nose clean. I'm going to take programming, because they know they're the magic boxes. You check them off. And they talk of restorative justice and all these other programs that they're doing. You know, restorative justice is the new crime du jour that you can deal with, the situation du jour you can deal with. And at the end of the day, you know, how do you restore justice when you in McRae's case murdered three people?
0: Restorative justice there. Whatsoever. No doubt. Let me grab a quick phone call here, Tim. I told you I'd let you go at 9:30. We'll just get a quick call in here. Let me go next to, first this hour, to Tim in Winthrop. Tim, you're on with the Plymouth County District Attorney, Tim Cruz.
2: Hi, Tim. You got a great name. You're the best DA in the state. You got a lot of moxie. And I don't buy, okay, with what's going on with this Mazda decision, right? I don't buy 18, 19, and 20, they're not adults yet. My parents were married when they were 17. Four children, he was a Korean War veteran. They never did things like that. They're evil, vile people. They shouldn't be walking the streets. It's ridiculous.
0: Well, Tim, I think you're on the same page as we are. That is for sure. Tim from Winthrop. Appreciate your call, Tim. Thanks very much.
2: Thanks, Dan.
0: Talk to you soon. That's for sure. Tim Cruz, thank you. I know it's been a really long day for you. I hope at the end of the day the parole board somehow summons the guts to do the right thing here and not let this guy walk free anytime soon. We'll have to see. My only other quick question was, were you surprised on the Mattis decision, not only with the result of the decision, but normally a decision of that magnitude, very rarely in Massachusetts is it going to come down as a 4-3 decision with the SJC. Right. On the decisions of that magnitude, am I correct or am I mistaken that they like to have a consensus decision?
1: Yeah, no, you're right. They do, and they couldn't get there. So basically where we sit right now, because of four people, right now we have to deal with this reopening of the wounds of all these cases for individuals who, like I said, they're all different, and everybody has different situations. But you know, when you look at the factual situation, we've already had jury trials, we've already had those whole cases litigated, it's just unfortunate that some individuals that have the authority to do it made that determination. So now the question is, what's our next step? Would there be an appetite to perhaps put together some legislation to try to do something about that? Or, quite honestly, I mean, I'm hearing rumors they're talking about moving the age of majority back even higher, which is crazy. Yeah. But that's what they're talking about. And, you know, I've heard as high as 25. I always say that, you know, I know people who are 25. I call lots of them doctors and lawyers. You tell me their brains haven't emerged yet?
0: It's
1: disingenuous.
0: But I don't even want to argue that, because I think it is such an amorphous theory. I mean, you get some quack who says, oh, yeah, people's brains don't fully form until they're 35. I mean, it's just there's nothing that is there. It's psychobabble, in my opinion, and it's psychobabble that our jurists are willing to buy into. Tim Cruz, please keep doing your job, okay? I certainly hope the people of Plymouth County understand how important you are to the public safety in that county, and you're fighting this. You've had a long day. I appreciate you taking the time tonight, and we will talk again as time goes on. But you're right. They're moving the goalposts, and they're moving them in the absolute wrong direction. Tim, we'll talk again soon, and thanks so much for being available, particularly on this day. I know it was a rough day for you and your team, and I sure hope the parole board understands that this is a particular decision that will be greeted with a lot of outcry if it ever goes the wrong way. That's for in my opinion.
1: Right. Thanks, Dan. I appreciate
0: it. Tim. My pleasure. All right. Tim Cruz, the district attorney in Plymouth County. And folks, if you live in Plymouth County, you have a district attorney down there that has been there for some time, and he works as hard today as the day that he took office. You were blessed by his position as district attorney. Now I want to hear from some of you. What is going on in Massachusetts? You heard the case. I can, for those of you who tuned in late, we can go over the case a little bit. But this is a guy who killed his mother, his father, and his 11-year-old sister because he wanted to basically spend the night with his 15-year-old girlfriend. And now he's asking to wipe the slate clean so he can get out. Not in any sort of a world that I feel like I want to live in, and I hope you'll agree with me. And if you disagree with me, if you think that the amount of time that he's been in prison now, which is, well, between the time of his arrest and now, it's about 33 years. If you think that's enough for the crime of matricide, patricide, and killing an 11-year-old sister 4 years younger than him, there's nothing that I think could any way, shape, or form on the scales of justice other than life in prison without parole under any circumstances. You do that, you die in jail. If you think that you agree with me, I want to hear from you. If you disagree with me, I'd love to hear you make the case of why this guy, after 33 years, should be able to walk the streets of Massachusetts amongst people who then will have to breathe the same air and share the sidewalk with this monster. 617-254-1030, 617-931-1030. Be back on Nightside right after this.
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11: I'm Emma Friedman with a quick check of the stories trending right now on WBZ News Radio 1030. A grand jury indicts a Boston police officer in connection to a deadly shooting in Dorchester involving a carjacking suspect. Suffolk DA's office says 34-year-old Nicholas O'Malley has been indicted on a voluntary manslaughter charge. A new lawsuit is launched to desegregate schools across the state. Students and community organizations filing the suit today, claiming Massachusetts is illegally maintaining schools that are racially segregated. And Harvard faculty approves a vote to limit the number of A's that can be handed out. Here's WBZ Sherry Small.
12: It's going to get harder to get an A in Harvard classes starting in the fall of 2027. Faculty voted overwhelmingly to put a cap on the number of A's given out to undergrad students. Instructors can only award A grades to, at most, 20% of the undergrad course enrollment plus four. There won't be any limits for grades of A minus and lower.
11: I'm Emma Friedman.
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0: We've talked about this case with Tim Cruz, the Plymouth County District Attorney. Kevin Cullen in the Boston Globe today wrote an interesting piece, A Killer Seeks His Freedom. And in it, he talked about the case, and he talked about the prosecutor in the case, Rick Saviano. And in his long article in the Globe today, Cullen wrote, Saviano knows the Massachusetts criminal justice system as well as anyone. Not long after Assad, that's his new name, was convicted, Saviano became a judge in the state's trial court system, retired after more than 20 years on the bench. In his unusually long and detailed filing with the parole board, Saviano acknowledged that in his nearly 40 years as a judge and prosecutor, he had seen and handled countless cases involving terrible crimes of brutal violence and unspeakable depravity. He then added, quote, I maintain that nothing approaches the level and extent of calculated and callous cruelty that we've encountered investigating and prosecuting the petitioner for these killings. That's pretty strong language. I mean, I can't think of a case in my memory. I mean, I can think of the Boston Marathon bombing, obviously, where those criminals had could care less who they were going to maim or kill. But this was a 15-year-old who shoots his mother, who's 36, his dad, who's 34, and his sister, who's 11, each of them in the backs of the head so that he could spend a glorious evening with his girlfriend back in the fall of 1993. Let's go to the phone. It's going to go. I got a name here that says E. James. E. James, if that is your name, you are welcome. Yes. On Nightside, sir.
4: Hi, thank you very much, Dan. Love your show.
0: Thank you.
4: I just agree with you about this. I mean,
0: okay.
4: This is just, I mean, why is this even an issue?
0: Well, it's an issue because the law in Massachusetts as changed after this trial. He has been given by the U.S. Supreme Court and the Massachusetts court the right to have an appeal periodically. This is his third bite at the apple. But
4: okay.
0: when the crime comes up, and it's, you know, trials are high profile. When we saw the Karen Reed trial, not everybody, but a lot of people watched it day in and day out. People circled the courthouse.
4: Right.
0: So the trials get the publicity, but then the parole hearings tend to not to get nearly as much publicity.
4: Mm-hmm.
0: The victims are now long since dead. Obviously, it's 33 years later. His sister, who was 11 at the time, should be 44. His mom, who was 36, should be in her late 60s, early 70s, and likewise the dad. But I think from my position, you know, I just feel that there are some crimes that for which life in prison is absolutely justified, irrespective of the age of the defendant.
4: I have to agree. And you know, it's fine if you, you know, steal something from a store or something, or, you know, and you, that's when we're kind of be like, okay, you can be corrected or you can get back to society. But something like this, no, I'm sorry. I agree with you.
0: Well,
4: it's just like, if you're 10 or you're 30, you kind of know killing people is bad. Or even if you're 3,
0: but,
4: or
0: yeah, particularly,
4: I mean, as soon as you're aware of your life, you know killing is bad.
0: If your parents as well as your little sister by executing them their heads, they never had a chance. Yeah. it's beyond me. E. James, is this your first time calling my show?
4: It is, and I'm a big fan. I live in New York, and I'm visiting my parents in New Hampshire, and I love WBZ, so I tune in every night, and I've been listening to your show the last few nights, and just a big fan, Dan. I really love your everything you've had on this last week, especially even the stuff about the music, because I'm a musician in New York, and I really loved what you had a few nights ago about the venues and stuff around. So,
0: well, that was Bradley J. That would have been Bradley J. on Monday night. I was off on Monday night,
4: loved it.
0: I got to give credit where credit is due. But thank you. We'll give you a round of applause as a first-time caller. And I hope that you continue to listen and call anytime. Thank you so much.
4: Love it. Thank you, Dan.
0: Thanks, you, James. Appreciate it. We'll take a very quick break. I got Harvey Silverglade coming up on the other side. He's going to give me a hard time, which is fine because he's my friend and he has a right to do that. And he's also much smarter than I am. If you'd like to join the conversation, 617-254-1030, 617-931-1030. And at 10 o'clock, we're going to change topic, and we're going to talk with the Israeli Consul General to New England, Benny Sharoni. I had the honor and pleasure to be with the Consul General and about 250 other supporters of the Nation of Israel to celebrate the 78th birthday of that nation. There were some comments that were made by the Consul General that I want to talk about. He drew some analogies between us celebrating in America our 250th anniversary and Israel acknowledging 78 years in existence. They have lived very difficult 78 years. There's no question about that. Assaulted by their neighbors for decades. But things are certainly looking much better for Israel and for the Middle East. We'll be back on Nightside. Harvey Silverglade will join us right after this.
10: 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Boston's News Radio.
0: This is Dan Ray. 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
0: Back to the phones we go. Harvey Silverglade joins us. Harvey, I suspect you're going to disagree with me. Let's have at it.
15: Well, I disagree with you on process.
0: Okay.
15: Not on result.
0: Fair enough.
15: And this is what I mean. This case would require a King Solomon to figure out how to resolve it. It was a horrible crime. It isn't at all clear what the mental status of this kid was at the time and what it is now. But if the legislature wants to provide for a true life sentence, or if the judge wants to impose a true life sentence, the way to have done it in this case is to give 3 30-year sentences consecutive on and
0: sure.
15: after.
0: Yep, sure.
15: A 90-year sentence. It's not technically a life sentence, but as a practical matter, he'd have to outlive Solomon in order to.
0: Right.
15: Okay. So a judge can provide a life sentence by not giving a life sentence, but by giving consecutive on and after sentences.
0: Sure. And by the way, that is a great suggestion, and I would hope that some judges might take that into consideration. Again, the problem is that the time of this triple murder of his mother, his father, and his sister, he didn't throw himself at the mercy of the court as an orphan. Obviously, that's an old joke, but this is horrific. This is, in effect, you know, fratricide, matricide, patricide, what, you know, combined. And at that time, the law in Massachusetts in 1995 allowed that. Could have, I assume, said back then, if the judge had any belief that it would be a life, the life sentence for a 15-year-old be overturned because of an emerging, adult mind or whatever the theory is, could have at that point said, okay, I'm going to sentence you concurrently. Life in the first murder, life in the second murder, life in the third murder. Or even as you said, more brilliantly, 30 years in the first murder, then 30 and then 30. I don't know if judges would do that now. I think that would be potentially become an appealable issue in which they would argue that a judge, if let's say that that sentence were given today to a 15-year-old, that they would say that that was intended to a workaround of the current law in Massachusetts.
15: Well, the only way of overcoming a Supreme Judicial Court decision is through a constitutional amendment, as you know.
0: Yes, yes. And I don't know that people in Massachusetts have the desire or the time to do that. But Harvey, that's a really interesting, issue here. It's troubling to me. I don't know this dude. I'm sure that he probably is a much nicer person today than he was back then. But I still think when you've committed a crime at this level, there's something inherently wrong here. I think the solution is for the parole board to have all these appeals and turn them down forever.
15: Yep.
0: All right. Thanks, Harvey.
15: Righto.
0: Thank you, my friend. Thank you very much. Let's keep rolling here. We'll continue with Bruce in Newton. Bruce, you are next on Nightside. Welcome, sir.
16: Hi. Hello. Thank you for taking my call. Just one question.
0: Sure. Yeah.
16: So this kid had a triple murder. There's other people that had triple murders and maybe even quadruple murders.
0: Yeah.
16: Do they put them in a maximum security or a supermax prison? And what does it take to decide if it's a max or a supermax? Thank you for the call. Thank you.
0: Well, I'll give you a quick answer, and that is that once an inmate is convicted in court, he then ends up in Massachusetts in the Department of Corrections. If it's a state crime, if it's a federal crime, he is then in the custody of the Bureau of Prisons. And the supermax is kept available in Colorado. There's only one supermax, as far as I know, in the federal system in Colorado, and that is where some of the most heinous, bizarre criminals. So, for example, Ted Kaczynski's in supermax. The Boston bomber is in supermax.
16: Yes.
0: A lot of the murderers Even Jeffrey Dahmer, I think Jeffrey Dahmer, it was a state crime in Wisconsin. I don't know that he would be in Supermax, although obviously he was a pretty sick SOB, if you know what I'm saying. I think it's judgments for Supermax. We do not have a Supermax. We have maximum security prisons, but Supermax is at a level above that in my at this point, to the best of my knowledge.
15: Okay.
0: All right.
15: Bruce,
0: I appreciate the call. That was really nice. Are you a first-time caller?
15: Second time. Thank you.
0: Well, thank you very much. Looking forward to your third call. Thank you again. Well, let me go to John in Boston. John, you're going to wrap the hour for us. Go right ahead, John.
17: Thanks, Dan. Dan, it's interesting they talk about the emerging brain.
0: Yes.
17: Luigi Mangione, he was a valedictorian. He was an engineer. And then he was brain was highly developed. Then you get, like, the media and lawyers saying that, like Joe Scarborough saying, Joe Biden was at his best. He was able to be president of the United States. And he was, so it's like, wait a minute, you go from one extreme to the other. We sign up soldiers 18 years old to handle dangerous weapons in this country, the most dangerous weapons that are possible. And now, you know, the Catholic Church teaches the kids have the age of reason at 7. And Dan, when you were a kid, certainly when I was 7, I knew what killing was, what's wrong. Thou shalt not kill, thou shalt not steal. It's not that complicated. So then you get the guy in Memorial Drive, the shooter, shooting people on Memorial Drive after he was let out of whatever situation. He shouldn't have been on. They let him out into society after he tried to kill two cops. They're just making excuses for bad behavior, Dan. This is not complicated.
0: No, John, you're absolutely correct here. Now, you could say, okay, someone would say, well, this guy was having a really bad day because he wanted to sleep with his girlfriend, and he was 15, and his parents did not permit him to do that. I mean, you know, okay, what did he do? Well, he killed his mother, he killed his father, and then he executed his 11-year-old son, shot them in the back of the head. I mean, we have lost our way here in this whole world, as far as I'm concerned. There are certain things that if you do, look, I've done things in my life that I regret. I've said things to people who were friends of mine that I wish I hadn't. I wish I could take it back. And what you do is you apologize. And, you know, the sticks and stones will break your bones, but names will never hurt you. That sort of thing. I've lost friends. I'm sure you've lost friends. I've been, in my opinion, betrayed by friends. And you don't take it out on them. You just say, well, you know, I learned a lesson about that person. I've had relatives who I lent money to, because they needed it. And they took advantage of my generosity. I don't talk to them anymore. Okay. The money that they took, was well spent because it showed me what they really were. Deep down, if they had come to me and said, look, we can't afford to pay you back, then you'd say, okay, you know, fine. But no, they, you know what I'm saying? I mean, life is being disappointed by people who sometimes you trust. In this situation, he killed his mother, his father, and his sister. What the hell crime could he have committed which would be worse than that?
17: That's psychotic behavior, Dan. It's psychotic, and they should recognize, just like that, the guy on the shooter, they let that guy go after, just because he's a bad shot, didn't kill the two cops, so they let him go. So now they're going to let this guy, they're going to give him parole? You kill three people. I'm sorry, there's something really wrong. Maybe it's just something, and you don't get a free pass.
0: You got it. No, well, again, you and I, that's the world that you and I would like to live in, and that's not the world in which we're living in here in Massachusetts. But as President Obama said, elections have consequences, my friend. Get out and vote this fall, and get your friends out there, too. John, I'm up at 10 o'clock, so I got to let you go. And we'll be talking with the Israeli Consul General, Benny Sharoni, and talking about Israel at 78. Right after the 10 o'clock news. Thanks, John, to the callers.
15: Thanks.
0: We're changing topics. We may get to this later. We may go back. The callers are on the line. I apologize. Back on Nightside after this.
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1: 74 degrees in Boston at 10 o'clock. Good evening. I'm Dan Watkins. Here's what's happening. After some record-breaking heat the past few days, things are about to cool off. WBZ-TV's chief meteorologist Eric Fisher with a preview for tomorrow.
2: Back into the 50s, so a little bit closer to averages for this time of the year. But still not a bad start. And then we'll top out in the 60s for high temperatures. Dramatic drop, yes, but more typical for this point on the calendar.
1: And we'll get a full check of that forecast in just a few minutes. The two-day stretch temperatures in the 90s has had a lot of people thinking about summer. And that includes Boston Mayor Michelle Wu, who's out with her plans to keep the city safe in the coming months.
3: Safety isn't just one thing.
4: Mayor Wu and city leaders aiming to curb gun violence and ensure community safety in Boston ahead of the summer season. At Walsh Playground in Dorchester, Mayor Wu says they're working to reduce outdoor substance use and connect residents with treatment and recovery services. She also gave a shout out to the Cummings Foundation, a nonprofit in Woburn, for their efforts to reduce and prevent violence.
3: The Cummings Foundation has decided to make another $1 million gift to build on our momentum and make sure that Boston stays safe for everyone.
4: This year's goals are centered around health and wellness, reducing heat-related complications, increasing access to outdoor activities, and promoting wellness education for vulnerable populations. Senior Advisor for Community Safety, Isaac Yablo, says he wants to enhance safety through space activation.
5: We want to activate multiple micro-locations that have experienced heightened levels of community violence during the summer months and promote community-led initiatives.
4: Emma Friedman, WBZ, Boston's News Radio.
1: The former president of Cuba was indicted by the American Justice Department today, the DOJ announcing the charges against Raul Castro in Miami. President Trump is praising the move.
6: This was a very big moment.
7: The president speaking to reporters at Joint Base Andrews, saying the people of Cuba want former Cuban President Raul Castro to be held accountable.
6: A lot of people have suffered at levels that few people would understand.
7: The indictment was related to the 1996 shootdown of two small planes operated out of Florida by the Cuban exile group Brothers to the Rescue. Castro was Cuba's defense minister at the time. Linda Kenyon, CBS News, Washington.
1: President Trump's new anti-weaponization fund is being challenged in court. The new fund was announced this week by the DOJ as a result of the president dropping his $10 billion lawsuit against the IRS over leaked tax returns. And CBS's Jim Krasula says the new legal action has ties to the Capitol riot.
8: Two police officers who helped defend the U.S. Capitol during the January 6th riot have filed a lawsuit. They hope to block anyone from getting payouts from nearly $2 billion of taxpayers' money, part of a legal settlement fund for people who claim to be victims of politically motivated prosecutions.
1: Acting Attorney General Todd Blanche appeared before Congress this week to defend the new fund. He would not rule out the possibility that rioters who attacked police on January 6, 2021 would be eligible for payouts from the fund. 10:03, traffic and weather together. The Subaru Retailers of New England all-wheel drive traffic on the threes with Steve Perez. Where are we starting, Steve?
9: Well, we're going to start downtown, but we have a full slate around the Commonwealth. Dan, you might want to grab a coffee, grab a pen. There's a quiz later. Downtown right now, Pikey setting up work at Market Street and heading eastward. Right now, if you're sitting in Market Street, you know that it's at a standstill as that work zone's being put in place. Along the Charles Road closure, eastbound starts Soldiers Field Road, North Harvard Street, and ends all the way Copley Tunnel on Sturrow Drive East. As a result, Memorial Drive experiencing extra volume with delays both ways at Mass Ave and by the Anderson Bridge. South of the City Expressway, south of left lane closure slows you down Savin Hill to Freeport Street. Then at the Braintree Split, 93 South, a minor work crew delay. Route 24 South has a left lane closure at Route 106 under the speed limit getting by. Stop and go 95 South, a double lane closure between Mechanic Street and Route 140 down in Mansfield. 128 South slows for a setup at University Ave in Dedham, with another delay northbound at Route 1. Route 3 North stalls for work at Route 14, long-term work there. 495 South before Route 24, no delay, but there's reports of right lane debris after that work zone. It's already taken out an SUV with two flat tires, so watch where you're going. 495 South after Route 24, avoid the right lane. North of town, 128 North slows for work by Route 3 in Burlington. Southbound after Route 1 in Peabody, a brief delay there, but slow moving southbound by 93 and again in Waltham at Route 20. Route 1 North jammed for quite a stretch. After the Chelsea curves up to Main Street, a crash in that work zone adding to the delay. That crash just cleared, so we should see some improvement there soon. Meanwhile, Route 1 South.

0: A left lane closure slows you down in Linfield from the Linfield Tunnel down to Walnut Street. There's a crash on that side as well. 495, work crews both ways at Broad Street, no trouble. Then southbound at Ward Hill, northbound at Route 213 at the speed limit. Heavy both ways with ongoing work in Andover as you approach Route 28. 93 south at Route 129, you're in good shape passing a work crew there. But then on the brakes, 93 south, a double right lane closure at Montvale Ave. Watch for a work crew down at Route 28 and northbound before Park Street. Route 3, stop and go. Southbound New Hampshire line down to Route 113 in Tingsboro. Long-term work happening there. Northbound reducing speed for work at Route 62 in Bedford. Then by Concord Road, but a setup at Drum Hill, not a problem. To the west, Pike East. A work crew delay between Route 16 and Newton Corner. Another westbound at 495 and yet again at 290. And you're jammed up with two lanes taken in both directions between the Charlton service plazas. 290 west, the setup at 190. No delay, but slow going westbound at Kelly Square. Route 2, watch for work crews eastbound Fitchburg at Route 31. Jammed up westbound by 190. Westbound at Route 27 in Acton, then at 495, no delays. 495 south, a setup before 95 slows you down just a bit. Then a northbound work crew by the Pike doesn't. 495 south also has delays with work on the ramp to the Mass Pike. 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
1: Here's John Furyk with the forecast.
2: Thunderstorm in a couple of spots early on. Otherwise, partly to mostly cloudy, breezy, and turning cooler for tonight. We'll dip back to 57, much cooler for tomorrow. Clouds break for some sun. Couple of showers still out there in the morning, especially to the south of Boston. High tomorrow, only 62. Partly cloudy tomorrow night, the low 50. Then sunshine and some clouds. Friday, high 64. Saturday, increasing clouds. On the cool side, the high near 60. We'll have some rain Saturday night into Sunday. High Sunday only in the 50s. And then we'll rebound to the 60s with maybe a leftover shower on Memorial Day. I'm AccuWeather meteorologist John Furyk, WBZ, Boston's News Radio. 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
1: In sports, bottom of the eighth in Kansas City, the Red Sox lead the Royals 4-3. 74 degrees in Boston at 10:09. 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
7: Well, as I think most of you know, I was off on Monday night. Went to a great event in Boston, in downtown Boston, hosted by my next guest, the Israeli Consul General to New England, Benny Sharoni. It was a wonderful night, and he is here with us tonight to continue our own acknowledgement and celebration of the 78th birthday of the Nation of Israel, which was formed and founded and recognized first, I believe, by the United States in May of 1948. It's been a tumultuous time for the Israeli people. They have been attacked constantly for 8 decades now by some of their neighbors, who now have come to change their attitude towards this nation. And I am delighted to welcome, as he welcomed me on Monday night, tonight I get to return the favor, Consul General, and welcome you to Nightside. Thanks for joining us tonight. It was a wonderful celebration the other night.
8: Good night, Dan. Good night. Always good to be at Nightside, and I'm honored to be here with you and the listeners tonight, and thank you for coming to our celebration earlier this week. It was all our honor to have you. And you're absolutely right. The United States was the first state to recognize Israel after we announced our independence back in 1948. And the relationship between Israel and the United States have only getting, you know, better and stronger over the years. And we are proud to stand together at this moment.
7: You know, one of the things that I wanted to do tonight for my audience, and I hope that you will indulge me, I'd like to you to just briefly remind people of how Israel in its current incarnation came to be. I mean, Israel has existed for centuries, for millennia. But the nation state that all of us know today is 78 years young. Our country this year is 250 years old. And I'd like to have you just briefly explain to people who perhaps are open-minded and maybe need to better understand for themselves and for, you know, their friends and family, how Israel came to be, because I think that a lot of people don't appreciate the history. And if you'd like, I'd just love to get a little bit of a tutorial from you for my audience. And then I want to talk about some of the points that you made in your speech the other night, which was really good, and I really enjoyed it, where you talked a lot about sports and a lot about the love of sports that Israelis have for in many cases similar sports. Your MC was great the other night, a gentleman who was a broadcaster and very much associated with the NBA. But let's first start just with the history, because some people, I don't know if they forget how Israel came to be.
8: So thank you, Dan. And you send me back to my history classes back in my elementary school. But I think I was a good student, so I'll try to, you know, recapture what I learned both at home and at school. Basically, the most important thing is that, you know, we Israelis and Jews came back starting, you know, 150 years ago, back to our ancestral homeland. You know, we used to, you know, live in Israel. We had a kingdom there. The Jewish people used to live there. And then 2,000 years ago, after the Second Temple was destroyed, the people of Israel went to, you know, into exile, and we basically got spread into the four corners of Earth. 150 years ago, more or less, with the early ideas of modern Zionism, Jews from all over the world started to, you know, think again that now is a good time and the right momentum to try to come back and reestablish our own national home back in our ancestral homeland. You know, we Jews have been, you know, thinking and dreaming about going back to Jerusalem for thousands of years. You know, every year when we are sitting together, Jewish families celebrating Passover and we read the Haggadah, we keep on, you know, we always ending up with the same sentence, Lashana haba b'Yerushalayim, for the next year in Jerusalem. So this has been the dream of ours, a vision of ours for generations over generations, hundreds and thousands of years. 150 years ago, Jews started to, you know, actually implement that and to come back gradually, buying plot after plot of lands in Israel, and then, you know, establishing presence there, starting to build cities and build towns and villages. And then over time, the Jewish population got bigger and bigger and stronger and stronger, and we, you know, worked together in order to organize our presence. And the vision has always been very clear. This is a path that is going to lead us towards the establishment of our own independent state. That has been a state in the making for a couple of good decades, and it all ended up in 1948 when, you know, after the UN resolution in 1947 that acknowledged the need and the legitimacy to establish a Jewish independent state in Palestine, we established and, you know, announced our you know, existence as a state, and we're honored and happy to see United States that was the first state to recognize the newly established the modern state of Israel, to be followed right after by a long list of many other countries in the world. And that's our story, pretty much.
7: But I also think it's important for people to understand that it was no coincidence that the world came to understand the desire that the Jewish people had to gather on what had been Jewish territory millennia ago, especially in the wake of the Holocaust.
8: That is absolutely true. I think that has become much clearer for the whole world. You know, and we Jews had our, unfortunately, fair share of hardships and pain over the generations, even before the Holocaust. Jews were persecuted. Anti-Semitism is unfortunately not a new phenomena. Yep. And we have been suffering for many years as a nation. So the notion that, you know, the ultimate solution, the ultimate thing that we need for ourselves is our own independent state. Now it has become quite clear for all of us what is the price that we as a nation collectively paying for not having a state. We all witnessed what happened during the Holocaust. And I think that has become evident not just for the Jews, but also for the rest of the world. And that definitely was among the other factors that contributed to that global understanding and recognition of the right of the Jewish people to come back once again to our ancestral homeland and build our own state.
7: We got to take a break here because I think you've been very clear. And if anybody has questions or comments, you will be willing to take some phone calls. I ask people, as always, to be polite. If you call my show, you're a guest on the show, just as well as the people who are the actual guests during that hour. And we expect people to be respectful. And I know they will be. If you have any questions, you're more than welcome. When I come back, I want to talk about the last 78 years. It has not been easy, but it certainly was horrific in October of 2023 when we all saw what happened on that horrible morning of October 7th. My guest is the Consul General to New England, the Israeli Consul General to New England, Benny Sharoni. We'll take a break. When we come back, we're going to talk a little bit about the experience of the last 78 years and the horrific incident that occurred in 2023 that took the lives of innocent Jewish people, men, women, children, infants, elderly, and how Israel came back and is probably in a better position today than they have ever been during their 78 years of existence. Benny Sharoni will comment on that, and you are welcome to join the conversation if you would like, coming back on Nightside.
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6: My guest is the Israeli Consul General to New England, Benny Sharoni. Consul General, we talked a little bit about the history leading up to the formation on the declaration of the State of Israel. 78 years, there's been a lot of attacks by the neighbors of Israel. Now we find many of those same neighbors who attacked Israel, and Israel had to defend itself literally from the get-go, from 1948 through 1967, and the characters of leaders of different countries who have now moved on to better places. Tell us just how difficult it was for Israel to survive, and they did expand through the territory. Through their response to the attacks that they were under, just explain it so people understand that Israel did not come in order to wage war, but they waged war to defend themselves.
8: Oh, absolutely, you're absolutely right. You know, the whole Zionist idea and the Israel, you know, we the Jews coming back to our own land and building our own state has been under attack even years before the official establishment of the modern state of Israel. You know, starting from the early days of Zionism, you know, Jewish villages and Jewish towns have been under attack and under pogroms, going back to Jaffa in the 20s, and then during the period between 1936 to 1939, where we witnessed tons of attack, and that even before the State of Israel was established. Now, in 1947, the UN took a resolution that called for the creation of the State of Israel, and you know, once we announced and declared our independence, the following day, an attack has been launched on a state that it was just established, right, immediately, yeah, by many of our neighboring Arab countries. So our existence and our desire to build our country, our state, our society, has been under constant attack, even before the state was established. So we, you know, marking a very successful 78 years, but we're also bearing in mind that we are constantly under attack before the state was established and you know, in the years since the establishment of the State of Israel. And I think when you speak with, you know, my fellow Israelis, most of us will tell you that our sense is that, you know, for years we've been longing for, you know, regional integration of Israel and regional acceptance of the state, that of the fact that Israel is here, and Israel is here not just, you know, for the time being, but Israel is here to stay. You know, we came back and came back for good. Part of the challenges that notion has been rejected, you know, for so many years by so many of our neighbors, and they, you know, initiated one war after another, always with the same notion that we will try to attack us from here or try to attack us from there, surprise us here or surprise us there. But, you know, the vision on their side has always been clear. Let's try to bring to the total destruction of Israel. And we fought back, and, you know, successfully fought back in each war that Israel ever had. And I think what we witnessed in October 7 was exactly this, another kind of renewed attempt to bring to the total destruction of the State of Israel. It started with Hamas, but it wasn't by all means just Hamas. It was part of a bigger idea. I think what happened is just Hamas started earlier without fully coordinating that attempt with the others. But many others share the same vision, that this is an opportunity to bring to the destruction of the State of Israel. And shortly right after, we found ourselves, you know, fighting seven fronts in parallel, not just with Hamas in Gaza, but also with, you know, Hezbollah in Lebanon and in Syria and the Shia militias in Iraq and Iran and in Yemen. And that has been always our story. And unfortunately, that, you know, over the last years, that is still continue to be the case. Now, I think we proved every occasion, first and foremost for ourselves, but also to our neighbors and to the world, that this attempt to try to bring to destruction of Israel is not going to be successful. Not now, not never, not ever.
9: I also think that Israel today is probably better positioned than it has ever been in its 78 years. That there are Arab states that for years swore that they would never deal with Israel, and now, starting with the Abraham Accords, we see that there's a possibility. I'm not saying it's going to happen, but there's a possibility that we could see some actual peace in the Middle East. I know that's your hope. How much of a wish is that, and how much of a potential reality is that?
8: I think we are speaking about practical reality. Let's ask ourselves where we were 10 years ago in terms of relationship between Israel and our neighbors. Where we were, you know, we had relationship with Egypt and Jordan, but pretty much nothing official with any of our neighboring countries. You know, and then came October, then came the Abraham Accords, right after the October 7, which in many ways tried to erase everything that has been achieved by the Abraham Accords. We have now more official relationship with, you know, more neighboring countries. We have all kinds of unofficial relationship with some other countries in our region. But when I'm looking towards the future, I'm quite sure that in a couple of years from now, we'll have more, you know, normalized relationship. But, you know, this is not just, you know, a wishful thinking or just a general desire. You know, just last week, we concluded another round of political discussion between

0: Israel and Lebanon in Washington, brokered by the United States. You know, those are historical things. Yes, this is, you know, aimed at addressing hostility and, you know, trying to find a solution to this ongoing attacks from Hezbollah in Lebanon towards Israel. But we are sitting together, two neighboring countries, and negotiating a security track, negotiating a political track, with the aim of finding by the end of the day a formula, an agreement, something that will work for the, you know, benefits of both countries, both societies, both people. Those are, you know, practical and actual things that are happening as we speak. So to me, this is not just, you know, a theoretical idea. Those are practical ideas. I think we also, what happened when, you know, new world relationships are developed in the Middle East, you know, even through the darkest day of past October 7th, this new relationship between Israel and United Arab Emirates and Bahrain and Morocco and other countries hold and sustained. You know, actually, when almost all of the global airlines stopped flying to Israel, the Emirati airlines, you know, kept on flying to Israel and landing in Ben Gurion, you know, through the difficult days of the aftermath of October 7th. To me, it's indication that something substantial is happening here, something meaningful and something sustainable. Those are the fruits of peace. And the Israeli vision is to continue and you know, further expand this kind of new partnership and new relationship with the countries around us. Unfortunately, you know, Iran's Ayatollah regime has created in his behavior and regional policies an obstacle that is kind of sending freezing effect on some other countries to move ahead in terms of normalizing their relationship with Israel. But as we are seeing a weakened Iran, I'm quite sure that we'll see more of those positive developments in the year to come.
1: Let us hope. We got to take a quick break. I want to go to phone calls. I also want to just briefly touch, if you would, when we come back, the analogies that you drew the other night during your presentation between America and Israel, and how that we are very close. We may be geographically in disparate parts of the world, but we are very close in terms of philosophy and in terms of history and in terms of alliance. And so we'll talk about that, and I'll also invite people to call and comment and join the conversation. 617-254-1030 or 617-931-1030. Honored to have as our guest Israel's Consul General to New England, Benny Sharoni. We'll be back on Nightside. More conversation and more phone calls coming back on Nightside.
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10: We're seeing delays from every direction coming into the city.
2: An accurate weather forecast.
11: There's clouds and a couple of showers popping through. It turns chillier.
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12: I'm Dan Watkins with a quick check of the stories trending on WBZ News Radio 1030. A Boston police officer has been indicted on a manslaughter charge in connection to the deadly shooting of a carjacking suspect in Dorchester earlier this year. Nicholas O'Malley has been indicted by a grand jury for involuntary manslaughter in the death of Stevenson King Jr. O'Malley had previously been charged in connection with the case, but the indictment moves it to the superior court level. And Boston city leaders have summer safety on the mind. WBZ's Emma Friedman.
13: Officials discuss summer jobs for Boston public school kids, keeping Boston's most vulnerable residents safe during summer heat, promoting community-led initiatives to make the streets safer and more welcoming, among other plans centered around their health and wellness goals. And some good news in terms of crime.
14: Overall, violent crime has decreased slightly year-to-date in comparison to last year.
13: Boston Police Commissioner Michael Cox sharing the updated crime stats.
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1: My guest is the Israeli Consul General to New England, Benjamin Sharoni. Mr. Consul General, I want to get to some phone calls, and I also do want to finish up with you just reminding us of the points you made the other night to a group of New Englanders about the ties and the similarities between our two countries. But let me first of all get Shane in Weymouth, who's calling. Shane, you were first this hour on Nightside with the Consul General from the state, from the nation of Israel to New England. Go ahead, Shane.
15: Honored to have you. Thank you, Dan. Yeah, Benjamin, I had a question. So yesterday we had the largest funded congressional primary event in American history in the state of Kentucky. We had member of Congress named Thomas Massey, who was unseated by a newcomer, and the race became so expensive, upwards of tens of millions of dollars, because the state of Israel was seamlessly endless flow of cash towards the newcomer, because Massey had opposed them multiple times in the past. Now,
1: yeah, I don't think the state of Israel can be involved in U.S. elections, Shane. I think you're incorrect when you say that.
15: Well, no, Miriam Adelson,
1: well, she doesn't represent the... Wait, hold, Shane. Draw a distinction between a United States citizen and the state of Israel. If you're sliding into conversations about the state of Israel, that's just not allowed. You're incorrect.
15: I mean, we're talking to an Israeli consulate. What do you mean talking about Israel is not?
1: No, what I'm saying is, if you were talking about the state of Israel or the state of France or the nation of France or the nation of England, that's what you're talking about. If there were people, American citizens, who decided to Donald Trump weighed in on that race, Shane.
15: It wasn't a singular person. It was a consorted contingent of what we could colloquially refer to as the Israel lobby.
1: Well, you know what? I'm not going there, Shane. I'm really not because, first of all, it's anti-Semitic to get into language like that in my mind.
15: Should Israel be able to influence American politics?
1: It's as simple as that.
0: I don't think that what he said dignifies an answer. I just want to be 100% clear. Israel is not putting a single dollar into United States political campaigns.
1: Of course not.
0: That's not our business.
1: Well, I allow all points of view on this program, Mr. Consul General. But when you start off and you want to mislead, not you, when my caller starts off and wants to mislead people, he wants to ask you about a congressional primary, not even a congressional election, a congressional primary. The congressman in question had become a thorn in the side of Donald Trump. Now, whether you like Donald Trump or not is irrelevant. But Trump, as the leader of the Republican Party, has a right to weigh in, and he weighed in heavily on that. And I think that his supporters in Kentucky turned out to vote against this member of Congress who was an outlier within the Trump administration. And it's got nothing to do with Israel. And when people try to drag and make these, it comes close to what I happen to be Roman Catholic, but I understand what a blood libel is, and it gets for me very close to that. That somehow, people are using money for purposes that they're not. It's untrue. It's untrue. Let's keep rolling here. Let me go to Joe in Arlington next, and hopefully we get a better question from Joe. Hey, Joe, you are next on Nightside with the Consul General, Benny Cerrone of Israel to New England. Go ahead, Joe.
16: Oh, yes. Hi, Consul General. Welcome to Boston, as always. Just a quick question. I have a positive view of Israel generally, especially given its geographic importance over there, and I've been there myself a few times on business and pleasure. But what's really disturbing me is, and maybe you can explain it, is the continuous reports here of repeated settler attacks on the tribesmen there in the West Bank. I mean, what the heck is going on there? Why doesn't the government of Israel step in and just stop it?
1: Okay, let's get it. Joe, you phrased a legitimate question. Let's give the Consul General a chance to respond to the question.
0: Please. Thank you for bringing that. And I think it's important to distribute between the facts and the big image out there. Yes, we have witnessed a small group of people who are violating the Israeli law. And, it's the first and foremost a violation of the Israeli law, and that's an issue. We are addressing that. The government is actually doing many things, including arrests, including taking all kinds of practical steps in order to mitigate that ugly phenomena. And we are addressing that. And I would be the first one to acknowledge if someone is violating the Israeli law, be that, someone in Tel Aviv or someone in Haifa and someone in one of the settlements, that is a thing that should be addressed, and we are addressing that.
16: Good. Sorry. Oh, excuse me, Consul General, but my impression here is that that is not being addressed. It's being allowed to continually repeat. I'm hearing stories that something like only 5% of the settlers who were involved in these things were ever brought to any form of justice and usually left, given light sentences, and that even some of the Israeli soldiers and army are participating in these completely unjustified attacks on, these Bedouin farmers.
1: I've got to be honest with you, Joe. I'm letting all of this in because I'm not familiar with it. I do know that there have been clashes involving Israeli settlers, just as there are people within the United States who break the law. But I have not seen reports in any legitimate media that I look at that suggests that. And
16: it's in the Boston Globe, Dan. I mean, I'm basically a Boston Globe reader.
1: I read the Globe very closely. I got to be honest with you. I read the Globe very closely. I read the Times very closely. I don't see it. Again, the Consul General has admitted that the allegations that you have made that some settlers are overly protective, are intrusive. He's acknowledging that, and he's simply saying, I don't have any statistics. I don't know what more he can say. He's not denying the existence of these clashes, but I don't know where we can take it from there. So I just I'm up on my break, and I'm just gonna say thank you very much for your call. It was a legitimate question. I think he gave you a legitimate answer, and I don't know where else we can go.
16: Okay. Yeah, next time I read any of the articles, I'll forward you the information.
1: Well, I probably will read them as well. I read the Globe. That's my top newspaper to read every day. There are others that I do read and I see. You know, I think that it's difficult to understand for us to really truly appreciate what the Israeli people have been subjected to for the entirety of the existence of this nation.
16: I appreciate that.
1: Mr. Consul General, you wanted to say something?
0: Yeah, I wanted to say that I just hope the same newspapers that are reporting about such incidents are also, you know, taking the responsibility to report on how those acts are condemned by the Israeli Prime Minister, by the Israeli Minister of Defense, by the Israeli Minister of Foreign Affairs, by the Israeli society. I hope that they are doing their journalistic professional responsibility by reporting about arrests that Israel does, about pressing charges against people who are involved in such violations of the Israeli law. So I assume if someone wants to get the whole comprehensive picture, let's look at the facts first. Thank you.
1: All right, fair enough. Okay. Joe, I appreciate your questions, and I appreciate your respectful attitude. Thank you.
16: You're welcome. Bye now.
1: Good night. Very quick break. Coming right back with more phone calls, and also I want to end the conversation tonight with some of the comments that the Consul General made on Monday night, which I thought were really interesting and right on point. We'll be back on Nightside after this.
17: Hi, Dan.
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1: My guest is the Israeli Consul General to New England, Benny Cerrone. 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
3: Hi, thanks for taking the call. You know, it's really, really disconcerting and depressing when the first call you get is just the classic trope. You know, the Jews control the world. They control the election. And I'm just wondering, you know, first of all, I want to say I've been listening to you, Dan, since the beginning of when you started on News Radio 1030. And since October 2023, I've realized what a friend of the Jewish people you are. And I can't tell you how much that means. And I think the Consul General has probably already figured that out. But I just want to point that out, that Dan Ray is a true friend. And I can't tell you how much I appreciate the things that you say on the air.
1: I appreciate those comments. One of the things I try to do is give people, I always feel I can persuade people in just with a conversation. Sometimes I can't. I tend not to cut people off. I try to give people a chance to make statements, but when they start with a patently false statement, which is very close to what I would consider to be blood libel, I just don't want to go there. It's as simple as that. You know, Mrs. Adelson can talk. She doesn't represent the state of Israel. Go ahead. You're on with the Consul General. Let's get positive. Go right ahead.
3: Yeah. So I think my question is, what do we do? It's a mental illness that after October 7th, 2023, as a Jew, I felt things that I had never felt before that I am certain have come from thousands of years of this kind of thing happening right in my DNA. And I think the people like that first caller have the opposite. They have in their DNA this sickness that is just a suspicion of these people. What do we do about this? Because it's a problem.
0: Dan, thank you very much. And let me start by saying that I second everything that you said about Dan Ray and about Nightside. And it's always great to be in this show. I think we're all facing a very big challenge. And I think the spread of all kinds of twisted idea and the fact that, unfortunately, people, you know, tend to believe or follow such twisted and crazy idea is generally concerning. This is not just about Jews or about Israel. It's about also other populations. But being an Israeli and a Jew myself, this is, you know, especially concerning me and my state. I think we have to, you know, speak times and again about the facts, about the history. We have to call those who are, you know, spreading all kinds of crazy ideas. We have to act whenever anti-Semitism is out there. I just saw the latest ADL report speaking about 400 anti-Semitic incidents across New England in 2025. And if there are 400 anti-Semitic incidents, there should be 400 investigations and 400 cases of bringing, you know, full accountability with regard to those who are, you know, doing those anti-Semitic, you know, remarks or acts. And I think we have to push back. And I think this is what I'm advising myself. This is what I'm advising my team. This is in general, I think, our, you know, perception as Israelis. Just, you know, call out those who are, you know, spreading those lies and demand for accountability and responsibility with regard to every act of anti-Semitism.
1: Dan, I so appreciate your call and you continue listening to Nightside. And I do hope that people's minds can change.
3: Yeah, well, if anyone can do it, you can do it, Dan. Thank you.
1: Thank you, Dan. Appreciate it very much. Mr. Consul General, I wanted to end in the last couple

0: of minutes that we have, I thought you made some great points the other night. We're an older nation. Israel is a young nation. But there are a lot of younger nations in the world. But the similarities between how our nation came to be and how Israel came to be, and the similarity of our goals and our friendship, if you could just touch a couple of those points to wrap it up, I'd appreciate it very much.
1: Oh, sure, Dan. You know, I love Boston, and I love Boston for many reasons. One of them is sports. You guys love football. We in Israel love what we call football. You guys, so I think we can all agree on what is the best thing to do on Monday night. You know, speaking about similarities, but you know, jokes aside, when we are looking at both United States and Israel, we see not just a nation, not just nations, but we also a vision, and we also see two nations and a people who are willing to work hard in order to pursue their dreams, in order to change their reality, their people reality, people who are willing to work hard, you know, every day in order to shape the reality around us and to make sure that we are building a better future for ourselves, for our kids, for our community around us. It's about, you know, that vision and about that willingness to work together, to fight and defend our rights, to fight and defend our democracies, even when there are, you know, when we are facing criticism out there. And both nations are strong, both nations are determined. And I think that those are part of the things that, you know, brings us together. You know, the reception for the Israeli Independence Day, the day before yesterday, we gave out a nice souvenir to those who came and participated. We gave each of the participants, each one who came, a limited edition baseball ball with the logo that we specially made for the celebration earlier this week. It's a limited edition baseball ball, and it says, two nations, one journey. Israel at 78, United States at 250, unity and liberty. And I think that says it all. You know, when we are looking at this, you know, historical and strong and brave relationship between brave people of the United States and of America and Israel, we see so many similarities. And I think we can continue build on those characteristics of both our nations for the millennia to come.
0: I want you to know that baseball is sitting on my desk in front of me as you describe it. Mr. Consul General, thank you so much for the event on Monday night, and thank you so much for being with us tonight, and we'll have you back soon, and let us hope that things in the Middle East settle down, and I truly hope that Iran comes to their senses and realizes that the path they have been on for the last nearly 50 years needs to change. It has to change, and if it does, the Middle East will blossom in a way in which none of us ever might have been anticipating several years ago. Thanks so much, Benny, for being with us tonight. Thank you so much.
1: Thank you. Amen. Thank you very much, Dan. Thank you for having me.
0: You're very welcome. We'll talk soon. Okay. Thank you so much. All right. We have 1 hour left. For those of you who are still calling in, if you want to hold on, you can. If you don't, we're going to change topics. But I can take, if you want to hold on for a couple of calls, I'll take a couple of calls. We'll be back on Nightside right after the 11 o'clock news.
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6: 73 degrees in Boston at 11 o'clock. Good evening, I'm Dan Watkins. Here's what's happening. Police in Cambridge are searching for the suspect accused of entering dorms at two different colleges yesterday.

0: fine with a thin build.
1: MIT and Harvard campus police are handling the investigations. Meanwhile, Harvard faculty approve a vote to limit the number of A's that can be handed out. WBZ's Sherry Small explains.
0: It's going to get harder to get an A in Harvard classes starting in the fall of 2027. Faculty voted overwhelmingly to put a cap on the number of A's given out to undergrad students. Instructors can only award A grades to, at most, 20% of the undergrad course enrollment plus four. There won't be any limits for grades of A- and lower. It is being sold as a way to address what they're calling grade inflation. The subcommittee that put forth the proposals says this is an essential step in the broader effort to recenter academics at Harvard. Faculty also approved replacing GPA with an average percentile rank for Harvard student honors, prizes, and awards. They voted down a proposal that would have allowed an instructor the option to petition to opt out of the A grades limitation. Sherry Small, WBZ Boston's News Radio.
1: President Trump was in New England today, where he gave the graduation address at the U.S. Coast Guard Academy in Connecticut. CBS's Linda Kenyon with more on the president's message.
2: The president told the cadets they play a crucial role.
3: You're America's first defenders. You are America's first responders. You are the living standard bearers of America's First Fleet.
2: Trump's speech to the military academy came as the U.S. is at war with Iran.
3: The only question is, do we go and finish it up, or are they going to be signing a document?
2: The president also gave the cadets some advice.
3: Never, ever give up.
2: Also, think big. And a Coast Guard saying,
3: you want to keep your eyes in the boat.
2: Linda Kenyon, CBS News, Washington.
1: Longtime Massachusetts Congressman Barney Frank has died at the age of 86. CBS's Steve Kathan with a look back.
4: Barney Frank was a colorful and sometimes contentious politician.
5: Ma'am, trying to have a conversation with you would be like trying to argue with a dining room table. I have no interest in doing it.
4: Squaring off with a constituent in 2009, the Massachusetts Democrat served 16 terms in the House. Frank was one of the most prominent openly gay politicians in U.S. history. His most enduring legacy was the Dodd-Frank Act, the 2010 financial reform law that tightened oversight of banks and created the Consumer Financial Protection Bureau. Steve Kathan, CBS News.
1: 11:03, traffic and weather together. 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Traffic on the threes with Steve Perez. What's going on, Steve?
6: Well, right now downtown, you're okay on the deck and the connector. Moving well, in fact. On the pike, you're down to one lane at a crawl. Eastbound Market Street to Brookline Ave. Westbound Tremont Street to Cambridge Street. Along the Charles, a road closure. Soldiers Field Road East at North Harvard Street extends all the way to Sturro East at the Copley Tunnel, completely closed. As a result, Memorial Drive experiencing delays both ways at Mass Ave as well as by the Anderson Bridge. South of town, Expressway South, a left lane closure. Savin Hill to Freeport Street. Heavy delays that start at Columbia Road. 93 South at the split. A work crew, no trouble getting by. You're going to reduce speed with a left lane closure. Route 24 South at Route 106. 95 South still moving very slowly. A double lane closure between Mechanic Street and Route 140. 128 South, a setup by University Ave in Dedham. Not much of a delay there. Route 3 stalls for work northbound at Route 14. That's a long-term project. Then a northbound work crew before Derby Street. Easy going there. 495 South, right before Route 24 and both ways at Route 140. Road work, no delays. North of the city, 128 North has a setup by Route 3 in Burlington. Not a bother, but another by Walnut Street slows you down through Linfield. Southbound, not bad, but watch for work crews past Route 1 in Peabody. Southbound by 93 and again in Waltham at Route 20. Route 1 North still moving very slowly with work from the Chelsea curves. After the Chelsea curves up to Essex Street, there was a crash in the mix there. That has cleared, and then you're at the speed limit southbound on Route 1. A left lane closure, Linfield Tunnel down to Walnut Street. 495, no trouble passing work both ways up at Broad Street in Merrimack. Southbound at Ward Hill, northbound at 213 at the speed limit in both spots. And then heavy with ongoing work in both directions approaching Route 28 in Andover. 93 South, a work crew at Route 129 in Wilmington, not a problem. Then you're going to reduce speed at a double lane closure, 93 South at Montvale Ave. Southbound, the right lane taken after Park Street and northbound before Spot Pond, but no delays. Route 3 has a heavy delay southbound with two lanes taken after the New Hampshire line down to Route 113 in Tingsboro. Northbound at Route 62 in Bedford, then at Concord Road. No worries getting by, then watch for a work crew southbound at Drum Hill. West of the city, the Pike slows for work both ways between Newton Corner and Route 16. Slower on the westbound side, but it's not a contest. Westbound work at 495, then again at 290, slow you down a bit. Then you're jammed up with two lanes taken both ways.

0: between the Charlton service plazas, and we have a report of a stalled tractor trailer on the Pike westbound in Millbury at Route 122, but not seeing any delay there. 290 West, slow going with road work at Kelly Square. Watch for work on Route 2, eastbound Fitchburg, Route 31. Then a slow go by 190 at one the westbound side. Westbound and Acton at Route 27, then at 495. Work crews with no delays. 495 South, a setup by 290, slows you down just a bit. And then there's a work crew on the ramp to the Pike. Watch for a lane closure both ways in Berlin at Route 62 and northbound by the Pike. No delays. 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
1: And here's John Furyk with the forecast.
2: Thunderstorm in a few spots early on, mainly to the south of Boston. Partly mostly cloudy, breezy, and turning cooler tonight. We'll dip back to 57. Then for tomorrow, a couple of showers around during the morning. Again, especially to the south of Boston, much cooler. Clouds break for a little bit of sunshine. The high just 62. Partly cloudy tomorrow night, the low 50. Partly sunny for Friday, cool high 64. Still on the cool side Saturday. Sun giving away to clouds, high near 60. We'll have some rain Saturday night. The Sunday highs into the mid-50s on Sunday. And then maybe a leftover shower on Monday. I'm AccuWeather meteorologist John Furyk, WBZ, Boston's News Radio.
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1: In sports, the Red Sox beat the Royals 4-3 to sweep the series in Kansas City this week. 73 degrees in Boston at 11:09. 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
5: Hey, how about that? Get the duck boats ready. Thank you, Dan. Thanks very much, Dan Watkins. Now, I do want to mention just for a moment or two, the passing of Congressman Barney Frank. I knew Barney for a long time. He and I were was somewhat younger than Barney, but not by much. And he was a very interesting congressman. He succeeded Robert Drynan, who was the Jesuit priest who had been a congressman from 72 to 82 in what was considered, which was the 4th congressional district, which included, you know, Brookline, Newton, and a lot of towns at different times. Congressional districts change every 10 years, and certain towns are put into a congressional district, other towns or cities are taken out. The delegation, the size based upon the population, Massachusetts has been losing seats in Congress, not in the U.S. Senate. Everybody gets two seats in the U.S. Senate. But Barney was a interesting guy, first openly gay member of Congress. It took a lot of courage for him to do that at the time. You have to put yourself, it doesn't sound like anything these days, but he conducted himself, very smart guy, probably a little, very quick wit, and he could be a little cutting and all of that, I got to know him very well, and I think we both liked and respected each other. I'm sorry to hear that he has passed. I knew that he was ill. I saw an interesting piece tonight, I believe it was on Channel 5, in which a former state representative from Newton, who was a colleague of Marty Jim Siegel, spoke, glowingly of his friend and I guess mentor. Barney gave as good as he got, that's for sure. I remember covering his news conference in Washington when he had the misjudgment to rent a part of his apartment in Washington to someone of lesser character than Barney, and I'm sure all of that, you probably know what we're talking about, but I just wanted to acknowledge his passing. He was a fun person to exchange ideas with. Sometimes we agreed, sometimes we disagreed, but I think it was always respectful. He never tried to impress people with the way he dressed or what figure he cut. He always tried to impress and persuade people intellectually, and for that we need more like Barney Frank on both sides of the political spectrum. He was always willing to deal and have a conversation, I will miss him. I will miss him as someone who I respected and who I believe respected me. So I just wanted to say, rest in peace, Barney Frank. You gave as good as you got. That is certainly how I believe it. And I think that if that could be said of any of us at the end of our time, that's probably the best tribute that you can give to someone. So I want to talk about yesterday's storm. And the reason I want to talk about yesterday's storm is I was impacted by it mightily. I was impacted by it mightily last night, and impacted by it mightily today. And I'm still going to be dealing with it. I was simply making my dinner last night. At this time of night, I try to eat around 5 or 5:30, then I can watch the local newscast and the network newscast and make sure that I'm up to date on things and that there's nothing big going on that I'm missing. That's always my nightmare, that somehow I do a 4-hour show and find out, oh yeah, for the last 4 hours something huge was going on that I ignored. But generally with the talk show, we talk a day or so later after something occurs. And Rob is he'll say to me, oh, I don't know if you noticed, but this is happening or that is happening. But for me, the whole world last night focused my view of the world very intently about 5:30 last night. Actually, I know what time it was because there were clocks in my house that stopped at 5:32. I was cooking a burger on the grill, and I noticed that clouds were coming in and that they were dark storm clouds. I hadn't paid much attention to the weather forecast, to be really honest with you. I was going to watch the 6 o'clock newscast to get the weather there, and then watch the evening news, the national news at 6:30. And then I went my way up to my makeshift studio and make sure that we're ready for the night. So anyway, we got hit. I got hit with a monumental bolt of lightning. I didn't get hit personally, okay? Make that very clear. However, I knew that it hit very close to my house if it had not hit my house. We're all used to lightning. Lightning is lightning. Even when it's overhead, it can be pretty disconcerting. But when it hit last night, I knew my house was hit. my house was impacted. It had a different sound to it. I don't know if how many of you got hit by lightning anywhere. I noticed those storms came up the East Coast, but I'd love to talk to you and sort of compare and contrast what the lightning was like where you were. There was a sound to it that was very different, because even though, you know, we've all heard lightning bolts, you hear lightning, you hear the thunder, and of course the thunder was almost simultaneously with the bolt, which meant that the thunder and the lightning were right overhead. And when it hit, I knew that some damage was done. I didn't know how much damage was done. Anyway, my first thought was, is the house on fire? Having covered a lot of fires in my career as a television reporter, I'm very cognizant of fire. I'm very cognizant of fire. I discourage the lighting of candles in the house. I'm very cognizant. We have a gas stove. I'm cognizant when I'm there. I want to make sure that my clothes don't inadvertently. I'm just cognizant of fire, okay? So my initial response was, I got to as many areas of the house as possible, fearing that something could be on fire. Anyway, once I took care of that, I thought to myself, okay, what has this damaged? All of a sudden, I knew that I had a television that didn't work, high-def TV. I had no idea. I also learned when I tried to put my car away that my garage door opener wasn't going to work. And the reason the garage door opener wasn't going to work was that the garage door was not damaged, but the machine that connects and basically retracts the door to allow the car to go in the door, that was damaged. I had lights in parts of different parts of the house which didn't work, which didn't make sense, because I felt that where I was situated in the kitchen near a family room, which was close to the garage, that is what had been impacted. And indeed, that's what was impacted. So I spent last night calling a friend of mine who had installed the garage mechanisms. I don't even know what you call them here, but the garage door machines that allow you to just open the garage door or close the garage door. I had to call my electrician. I had to call a contact that I had regarding my television sets, because I'm thinking to myself, I have just in a moment, literally within a period of 4 or 5 seconds, I've lost hundreds, if not thousands, of dollars of electronic equipment. I still then had a show to prepare last night, which I did. I didn't know the extent of the damage to my house. I didn't know the extent of damage. And of course, today I watched and I saw that I was lucky compared to a lot of people. They had trees fall in their house. There were people who were injured in different areas. So what I'd like to do is just open up the phone lines. And if you were impacted by that storm last night, we haven't had a storm like that in my neighborhood in a long time. And I hadn't had a lightning strike and felt that lightning strike. I felt that lightning strike inside my house, okay? And I heard sort of a weird crackle noise that normally when the lightning is a couple of hundred yards away or half a mile away, yeah, you hear it and it can be intimidating, but you don't feel it's in your house. And I now am raising questions in my mind. Do I need to get a lightning rod? I had conversations today with people, and I want to open it up. Any of you who have had similar conversations today, my house is up to code in terms of the light outlets. I assume that the people who owned this home before us, that they had brought it up to code. They did a great job in taking an older home and making it very comfortable, very modern. So I just would love to know what your experience is. Where were you yesterday? If you avoided it, I mean, because it looked to me like it came through on, there was a track, if you will, that kind of cut across southwestern Massachusetts. I don't think it impacted New Hampshire. I don't think it impacted Maine. Maybe it did. I just would love to know, what was your experience yesterday, particularly if you had a bad experience with that storm? I had clocks that stopped. As a matter of fact, clocks that when I even plugged them back in, they were unable to keep time, and I unplugged them. I'm looking at one which is a kind of a desktop combination radio alarm clock. It's an RCA. That'll tell you how old it is. It was moving the forward a minute every 45 seconds. I reset it at whatever time I reset it, and I looked down figuring it was going to be whatever the time was, 10 after the hour. It was 20 after the hour. I'm saying, did I reset that right? I mean, this was my experience. I'd love to hear yours. And if there are electricians out there, I have a great electrician. I'm going to not mention his name because that's not fair to him. But I will talk to him about this. But I don't know if lightning rods even exist. I believe they do. I don't know if they're totally effective, but I'll tell you this. And I don't know how much they cost either, okay? But I know that I have lost probably a garage door opener. It's going to cost me $1,000. I lost a DVD player. That won't be nearly as much. I mean, won't be anywhere near that. I thought that I had lost one or two televisions. The folks, the representative who came out from Xfinity today, did a great job. And without him, one of the television sets came back on their own. It's been a busy day. It's been a busy couple of days, all because of a single lightning strike. And what it proves to me is that no matter how comfortable you are, you never know what is right around the corner. Here's the number, 617-254-1030, 617-931-1030. Write them down, 617-254-1030, 617-931-1030. Where were you yesterday when that storm hit? And if you were lucky and you weren't impacted by the storm, there'll be another one this summer that'll come through. It was very intense. Join the conversation. Coming right back on Nightside. I would love to know what you did and how it impacted you. To be honest with you, we can share some notes here, and maybe you can help me. Give me some information. Maybe I can help you. We'll be back on Nightside right after the break.
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5: I actually had a notice on my cell phone. Everybody now has cell phones, so I'm not special. But I actually had a notice on my cell phone yesterday that said, fire reported, and they gave me a street intersection, 0.3, one-third of a mile from your home. I've never had that happen before. Now, I hope it was a quick fire that was put out. I haven't traveled. I didn't leave the house today. I was waiting for, someone from Xfinity and someone who would be able to either resuscitate or pronounce the garage door opener beyond redemption. Let's keep rolling here. They're going to start it off with Ed in Marshfield. Ed, did you get hit with this down there last night?
7: No, but I did have similar problem that you're explaining. And what happened with my house is the service wire from the pole to your service connection.
5: Yeah.
7: You want to check that wire because if say it's bare and it's arcing out, it will create a power surge into your house. Oh. I had a power surge twice because that wire was damaged and I didn't know. So
5: how much damage was done to your house?
7: Oh, thousands. I lost TVs, refrigerators, you name it.
5: Our power lines, as I understand it, Ed, and you're probably better at this than I am, but our power lines, as I understand it, are underground. So is that okay? Better?
7: Well, if someone was digging and disturbed that line, you could have a bare wire that's arcing out. You also want to check your ground rod where your service connection is. It's like a 4 foot, or should be a 4 foot ground rod into the ground. So like if you did get hit by lightning, that it would take it to the ground.
5: I got to tell you, wait a sec. A ground rod, is it in the ground 4 feet, or is it supposed to be above ground?
7: No, it's it's pounded into the ground like you would pound a rebar.
5: Okay, so let me ask you that. Well, how do you find it if you're I'm not particularly astute.
7: Connection.
5: Go ahead.
7: It should be close to your service connection or your meter box there.
5: So you're talking about the electrical meter box.
7: Correct.
5: Okay, but how do you find it? I know where my electrical meter box is.
7: You should see a ground wire coming out of that going down to the ground.
5: So there should be a ground wire, and
7: yes.
5: Am I supposed to touch that or just say, oh, there's a ground wire there?
7: Right, but yours being below ground, it might be different. I think the electrician would.
5: Yeah, no, you're giving me good information,
7: but
5: because
7: I would take a visual at that. Like if you had an above wire,
5: yeah,
7: you would want to take a visual of that if anybody has that trouble.
5: Okay, well, so you had no rain or none of that storm from last night.
7: Yeah, we had heavy rain, and you know. The lightning wasn't quite as bad. I was working up in Jamaica Plain when the storm rolled through, and we were able to get inside.
5: Yeah, I'm not that far from Jamaica Plain, so believe me,
7: it was quite a storm for a while. And
5: it wasn't
7: JP
5: huge.
7: Area lost it, power.
5: It wasn't huge, but. But it was so intense, and it was like, I hope that is not what we're going to deal with this summer. I know they're talking about the El Nino or the El Nina. I forget which one is good, which one is bad, but there's one out there that's going to warm up New England for the summer. We'll see. Ed, thank you very much for your help.
7: I think this one is sure. Not going to warm us up as much, this El Nino. That's what the weatherman was explaining last night.
5: Okay, yeah, it's been explained to me two or three times, so let's hope not. Thanks,
7: right,
5: Ed. It's been warm. been a warm start. Appreciate it. Thanks very much.
7: All right, bye-bye.
5: All right. So, yeah, I'm just looking for some conversation here. 617-254-1030, 617-931-1030. If you were in that storm yesterday and you weren't impacted and it rained a little bit, great. For me, I was in the midst of it. And I was spent most of the day dealing with professionals who were all really good, helping me kind of pull my act together. You know, we take everything for granted. We do. It's just human nature. You assume that the electricity will work. You assume when you turn the TV on, the TV will work. And when it, all of this, you assume your cell phone will work. And when it doesn't, that's when you have that feeling in the pit of your stomach. If you have had that feeling yesterday, I'd love to hear from you. If you were able to avoid it yesterday, light these lines up. Just have some conversation here as we finish off the night. It's been an interesting night. We talked with Plymouth County District Attorney Tim Cruz and also talked with the Israeli Consul General to New England, Benny Sharoni. So I just thought we would get away from the heavy-duty conversation and talk about, as New Englanders or as people who live in the Northeast, what was it like for you yesterday? It was tough for me, and it won't be. The garage door opener, the machine or whatever they want to call it, it's going to take a while to get that fixed, if at all. And my suspicion is that at the end of the day, I'll be buying a new one. 617-254-1030, 617-931-1030. 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
22: It is just a traffic nightmare out there today.
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23: 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It turns chillier
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1: I'm Dan Watkins with a quick check of the stories trending on WBZ News Radio 1030. An off-duty Waltham firefighter is being credited with saving others before being hit by a tree in Framingham. Officials say Lieutenant Selvin Sandoval warned people that a large oak tree was about to fall on Wednesday on Eaton Road, getting them out of the way. Sandoval became trapped by the tree once it fell, but he was able to get out and he was taken to the hospital. MassDOT is out with a new scam warning. WBZ's Jared Brosnan.
24: 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They're warning residents not to fall for the message, which claims the recipient owes money for driving infractions and directs them to a fraudulent website. The RMV never sends payment requests over text, whether it's for driving infractions, tolls, fees, or any other unpaid balances. Easy Drive MA also does not demand payment through text messages.
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5: Well, that's some helpful advice in the newscast that the RMV will not send out any things as text messages. That's good. Let me go to Angelo in Newton. Hey, Angelo, welcome back. How have you been?
25: Trying to do the best I can. Dan, how you been?
5: Well, last night it was a little shaky, to be honest with you. That was a heck of a storm. I'm assuming you, coming from Newton, participated in it as well, whether you wanted to or not.
25: Yeah, let me tell you, Dan, we had it 1 year, and I know what it's like, and we had it bad. The first time it hit us real hard, that it blew all the piano boxes behind, not the houses behind us.
5: Wow. How long ago was that?
25: That's how... Oh, how long ago was that?
26: A long time ago.
5: Yeah, okay.
25: I don't remember what year it was, and it was worse. It was worse than this, and it was so powerful, I could not believe that it blew the panel boxes behind the houses. The second time it hit us again, and we got tired of it, and then we found out that the telephone pole behind in front of our house with the light on it, that pole was not grounded.
5: Oh, that's a problem.
25: And then the third time, it caught the house on fire.
5: Oh. That's a big
25: problem. What happened was I was working in the garage, and the thunder and the lightning, it sounded like a bomb. It hit it so hard.
5: Yeah.
25: So the lights were not in the garage, and I heard somebody screaming. And I said, who the heck is screaming? So I went to open the door, and I didn't hear nothing. I heard it again. I opened the door. My mother was trapped up in the attic. She went to close the windows. And I ran in the house, and I said, what's the matter? She says, the house is on fire. I had to go up there and get her out of the house.
5: The attic. Did you lose the house, Angelo? Or were you able to, keep it, out
25: well,
5: of...
25: Well, it took the whole roof off, the whole back of the house.
5: Oh, man. Wow. Boy, that's...
25: And the whole house got water damage from when the firemen came in here.
5: Well, compared to that, I was very lucky then, Angelo. You've made me feel a little better. I mean, I thought last night, okay, I'm going to lose a garage door opener. I'm going to lose a couple of, televisions, typical, TVs we all have now, the high-def TVs. They're not huge, but, they're still, I have no idea what that is to replace them. They were TVs that have probably come down in price over time. Well, I'm glad that no one was badly hurt.
25: When I heard that sounded like a bomb, and it really, really was loud. And the worst thing was, I told my sister never to do this on a rainy day. She was in the bathtub, but good thing she didn't get electrocuted.
5: Whoa.
25: That's how
5: Some of the things that you're not supposed to do. I know that someone has said that the safest place to be in a bad thunderstorm is in an automobile because you're grounded with the four tires on the road, on the asphalt.
25: Yeah.
5: If you can get to a car.
25: Somebody told me that was not safe either. I don't know who to believe.
5: Sure there'll be some folks who are going to tell us, they'll answer that question for us. Angelo, thank you much. Great to hear your voice. You be well, my friend, okay? Thank you.
25: Thank you. You too, Dan. You have a great one.
5: You too. Let me go to Karen in Wisconsin. Karen, you're next on Nightside. Go ahead.
0: Yeah, I just want to let you know, about 4:30 this morning, I get an email. You're right. It's boiling hot, and we're getting hit. And then I wrote back and said, your house had been hit. And she was in Roslindale, and a lot of her friends all got lightning strikes in their houses.
5: Well, I'm not far from Roslindale, so I can, so, yeah, I'm... Boy, that's interesting.
0: And I hate to tell you, it's coming like roller coasters across from here. Like, you're going to get cold air. We just had all the heat, and then it drops, and you were 96, and we were 62.
5: Now, well, here's the deal. You're 30s. Absolutely watching the weather forecast in Boston tonight. They said that in the next day or so, the temperature will drop from the 90s into the 60s. And you know what? That's going to feel like winter after the 90s.
0: Dan, what it's doing to the migration, the birds don't know. Nobody knows what to. I just want to say that hugest hail I have ever seen, like you have in Oklahoma, softball. Well, I don't have much of a house anymore.
5: I saw that. I saw some of that hail over the weekend. It was and with the tornadoes. Now, the good thing about New England is we don't get tornadoes. But
0: so many sirens. I've been in the last week. I've been sitting through sirens in the middle of the night while I'm listening to Boston. You know, trying to forget about it.
5: And, I had a lady on the other night who called from a high-speed train in China. She was listening to Nightside. So
0: I heard that.
5: Wisconsin sounds like next door compared to China.
0: Oh, I know. We like to bring – it's just – I think the worst of the El Nino may be hitting the southwest with those wildfires.
5: Yeah, that's tough. California.
0: Well, I didn't mean to get us – all over the United
5: States. No, that's okay. You contributed a lot tonight. You gave people some things to think about. Karen, thank you so much. You stay safe in Wisconsin, okay?
0: Yeah, I try.
5: You're my best listener. You're my best listener.
0: Homeowner's insurance.
5: You're
0: bye-bye.
5: My best listener in Wisconsin. Good night. Good night, Karen. Good night. Let me get real quickly here. I'm going to get Janice and Lynn in so Janice doesn't have to wait. Hey, Janice, welcome. How are you?
2: Hey, good. How are you?
5: Good.
2: Last night, I was talking to my sister in Groveland, and she's telling me how this big storm came through, and it was like wicked rain, and then wind and rain. And then I was waiting for it here because I love the weather. Not a drop of rain.
5: Yeah, it seemed to be. It seemed to. No, you're right. It seemed to be isolated.
2: My son's only not too far from me in Beverly, and he had thunder and lightning, and they have my grandson had the first time hearing thunder, and he was like, whoa, what's that? Because he loves lightning. But
5: well, you know who doesn't like thunder? Dogs.
2: Ooh. Oh, yeah.
5: I mean, both of my children's dogs, Mustard the Corgi and and Willie the Wonder Dog, they literally will start to shake because they don't understand it. Yeah,
2: it's horrible.
5: I'll tell you, I was pretty shaken. Have you ever been in a house that was hit by lightning?
2: Yes.
5: It's different, isn't it?
2: Yes. We had to take my husband to the hospital, and one whole side of the house was blown out of any electricity. And we had a CB radio antenna on the roof, and that blew to pieces. It was scary. I ran out of the house. We also had a fire. So it was a three-story, so it wasn't any of us. But, yeah.
5: No, it's when it hit last night, you could tell that the lightning was so close that you sensed it was inside the house. And in addition to the normal impact of lightning, there was like this crackling noise that I heard. I can't describe it as any. It's almost like in addition to the bolt, which is boom, boom,
2: it went through the whole room of my husband's little study with his CB radios and radio, and it blew out the computer. Everything got blown.
5: Yeah, yeah. And I don't know how to defend, I got to find out from my electrician, because I actually, there's a friend of mine who suggested a lightning rod, and I have to find out, because I don't care if a lightning rod in the ground or whatever will prevent me from having experienced that. I'm all in for a lightning rod. Anyone who's had a lightning rod, I'd love to hear from them.
2: But isn't a lightning rod on your roof and the grounding rods are in your ground?
5: I think so.
2: I don't. Rods,
5: yeah, mine. Yeah. I think so, but I want to know, and I'd love to have someone. I just was Googling it, and I couldn't get all the information, but I want to know that, because I am willing to spend, you know, a reasonable amount of money if that's going to prevent me from ever having to go through, and to protect, you know, protect my electronics. I mean, I can't afford to have electronics blown out. That's why I'm sitting here looking at my desktop computer. I'm looking at my laptop, which has the names of the people who are calling in. I can't do my show like that. So.
2: Right. Yeah.
5: Anyway, Janice, thank you so much for your call.
2: I live across from a pond, and like that really, that gets hit sometimes.
5: Okay.
2: Yep. Okay.
5: Water.
2: Well, nice talking to you.
5: Nice to talk with you. This is your first. You've called before, right?
2: Oh, many times, yes.
5: Keep calling. Thank you so much, Janice.
2: Yep. Always listening.
5: Thank you very much. Okay, good night. Quick break. One line at 617-254-1030. And, well, that just filled. If you want to get in real quickly, I'll give you a shot. 617-931-1030. But we got to be quick coming back on Nightside.
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3: We're next to Greg in Canada. Hey, Greg, welcome back. How are you, sir?
4: I am good, Dan. How about yourself?
3: Well, I'm better tonight than I was last night. Let's put it like that, okay?
4: Yeah, you got dinged by a bolt of lightning, I hear. Yeah,
3: And I don't know what to do. Do you guys have lightning rods?

0: Dad's up there. What do you do to prevent you from suffering the same consequence?
1: Now, what I did a few years ago is I had a surge protector put in my panel that can take enough voltage from a lightning strike coming through a backfeed from, onto your wires into your home. So what happens is this unit will take the brunt of it. It's a
0: Okay.
1: one-shot deal, so it'll just hit this unit and destroy it, but it'll save your panel and everything else in your house.
0: So how much is a surge protector of that quality?
1: Yeah, the one I put in was $250.
0: That's okay. I can deal with that.
1: Yeah,
0: And
1: that's
0: you put
1: definitely a
0: that,
1: reasonable price.
0: so I have, I think I have three breaker panels. Do you have to put one on each panel?
1: Yeah, this takes two breakers to put in. So if you've got a couple breakers open on your panel,
0: Yeah.
1: they can put that in. Yeah, it'll save you probably from getting zapped. If you ever get zapped again, it'll
0: Yeah.
1: save you from losing all your computer and what have you.
0: Well,
1: So.
0: yeah, you lose a computer, you lose a TV. That's a couple $1,000s right there when you think about it. Greg, I appreciate that. I'm going to talk to my electrician about that and find out. As I say, I'm not. I know a lot about a lot of things. This is something my instincts. I'm not very good at this, and I realized it last night. So.
1: Yeah, if you're looking at like the a really good make that I put in, the brand name is called Eaton.
0: Eaton. Okay.
1: So yeah, look, you can probably, you can Google that and find out enough about it. So
0: Okay,
1: and
0: a surge protector with the name Eaton. Okay.
1: yeah,
0: And
1: sure.
0: again, I will not do this. I'm not going to do it myself. I will have my electrician do it. Yes, I'm not. I may be ambitious, but I'm not that ambitious. I'm not that crazy.
1: Yeah, it's I threw mine in. I mean, you got to be careful. You just got to be smart and
0: Well, you know what?
1: just
0: I have
1: put your money.
0: no aptitude in that area. Simple as that. So I will avoid that at
1: Yeah.
0: all cost. Hey, Greg, thanks, man. Talk soon, okay? Thanks.
1: All right. Bye-bye.
0: Good night. Let's keep rolling. You're going to go to Alex and Millis. Alex next on Nightside. Go right ahead.
2: Hey, good evening, Ray, Dan. I was going to say the best investment we made was a whole house generator, but I did notice that the clocks and everything had, there must have been a power surge,
0: Yeah.
2: an interruption in power.
0: Yep.
2: And out here, because we have a lot of trees and woods, you're apt to lose your power.
0: Yeah, no, that's
2: But,
0: the same way that I'm in kind of a wooded area.
2: yeah.
0: But it's a nice place to live, but when a storm comes through like that, it can be a little imposing, a little dangerous.
2: Right. And you know what I like about living out here is you have a lot of space between your neighbor, just like in some other communities. So God forbid if something should happen, you have that buffer.
0: Yeah, no.
2: You
0: You
2: know.
0: read those stories about the four triple deckers. I think in East
2: Yeah.
0: Boston that were impacted by a fire this weekend. You just say, "Oh my God!" What a helpless feeling. Alex, I got two
2: Right.
0: more. I'm going to try to get in, so I'm going to let you run, buddy. Always great to hear your voice. Thank you for
2: Have a
0: contributing.
2: good night. Thank you.
0: You
2: You
0: too.
2: also. Bye.
0: Let me go to Bob in Bridgewater. Bob, you're next on Nightside. Go right ahead, Bob.
3: Yeah. Hi, Dan. Thanks for having me.
0: You're welcome.
3: I the previous caller that talked about the surge protectors.
0: Yep.
3: I was going to mention that myself. The
0: Well,
3: surge protector is the best thing to protect your valuables, your electronic valuables.
0: yeah, I have some surge protectors here in my studio. Again, it's a makeshift studio. I don't want you to think it's anything that's elaborate. But yeah, I don't have, as to the best of my knowledge, surge protectors on
3: Oh,
0: my panels downstairs. And that
3: yeah, they're
0: suggestion
3: called home lights.
0: by you and by Greg.
3: I'm an electrician, so it's called a whole house surge protector, and it is
0: Okay, thank
3: installed
0: you. Thank you very
3: whole
0: much.
3: house.
0: Whole house surge protector. Okay.
3: And depending upon what kind of electrical panel you have, you
0: Yes.
3: must buy the one that matches your electrical panel.
0: Okay. Well, I'm hoping that
3: So
0: my
3: that.
0: leave your number, do me a favor, leave your number with Rob.
3: Yep.
0: I think that my electrician will know what to do. But if not, I'll give you a call and see if you work in my neck of the woods. Okay.
3: No, right, right. So yeah, I think Jamaica Plain. You said something about Jamaica Plain.
0: Yeah, I'm kind of not far. Yeah. All right, Bob. I appreciate it. I really do. Thank you much. That was very helpful. That's one of the most helpful calls of the night, my friend. Thank you so much. And Rob will get your number for me. Okay, we're going to wrap it up here with Joe in Boston. Joe, you're next on Night Cycle. Go right ahead.
4: Oh, can you hear me?
0: I can hear you fine, Joe. We got about a minute. Go right ahead. You've called a little late, but I'm so glad to hear from you.
4: Okay, two things. One is to emphasize for the listening audience, the surge protector, I'm not the expert on this, but the surge protector will keep you protected from when lightning hits a power line or someplace outside the house, I believe. I don't think it'll help if lightning hits the house. And the other thing is, I can't say that being in a car is the right place, but I won't say to leave it. When your car is on the ground, it's not grounded by the tires. It's insulated by the rubber tires from the ground. If lightning hits the ground or gets to the ground from hitting a house, the rubber might protect you in the car because it's an insulator. If lightning hits your car, I don't think it'll make any difference.
0: Whew. Okay. There's nowhere to run and nowhere to hide is what you're telling me.
4: No, it depends on the situation. I think that trucks actually, when they're on the road, have or used to have chains hanging behind them because even without any lightning, they would build up static electricity. The rubber wouldn't dissipate it.
0: Gotcha. Okay.
4: And the chain.
0: All right, Joe, I wish you'd call early. I could ask you a million questions, but I'm flat out of time. Okay, it's midnight, so the bewitching hour is here. Thank you, my friend. I appreciate you taking the time for calling. We are done for the night. Rob Brooks, nice job. Marita, nice dog, nice job. All dogs, all cats, all pets go to heaven. That's my pal Charlie Reyes, who passed 16 years ago in February. That's where all your pets are who have passed. They loved you and you loved them. I do believe you'll see them again. See you again tomorrow night on Nightside. I will be on Dan Ray on Facebook, Nightside with Dan Ray on Facebook in a couple of minutes. Join me.
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0: At LaGuardia Airport, ABC's Will Reeve.
1: More than 200 flights canceled, hundreds more delayed, shutting down one of LaGuardia's two runways for hours.
2: Ground, what happened to the runway 422?
3: There's a sinkhole.
4: Airport officials say they found the sinkhole at 11 a.m. during routine airfield inspection and immediately closed the runway for emergency repairs.
0: And with planes being diverted to nearby Newark, that airport's tower calling the situation there gridlock. Elon Musk-led rocket and satellite company SpaceX Wednesday filing for an initial public offering, paving the way for what will likely be the biggest IPO ever. You're listening to ABC News.
5: Good morning, I'm Dan Watkins. Here's what's happening. After some record-breaking heat the past few days, things are about to cool off. WBZ-TV's chief meteorologist Eric Fisher with a preview for Thursday.
6: Back into the 50s, so a little bit closer to averages for this time of the year. Still not a bad start. And then we'll top out in the 60s for high temperatures. Dramatic drop, yes, but more typical.
5: And we'll get a full check of the forecast in just a few minutes. An off-duty Waltham firefighter is being credited with saving others before being hit by a tree in Framingham on Wednesday. Officials say Lieutenant Selvin Sandoval warned Framingham DPW employees and an Amazon driver that a large oak tree was about to fall on Eaton Road, getting them out of the way. Sandoval became trapped by the tree once it fell, but was able to get himself out and was taken to the hospital. Framingham's fire chief calling what Sandoval did courageous, and this comes after a storm Tuesday caused damage in the area. Coming up, Boston officials are out with the city's summer safety plans. Details next.
7: 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All-wheel drive. Traffic on the threes.
8: It is 12:03 and we're looking downtown where the deck, the connector, and the Tobin are fine. You're moving very slowly on the Mass Pike with only one lane available eastbound Market Street to Brookline Ave and westbound Tremont Street to Cambridge Street. Along the Charles Road closure, Soldiers Field Road East at North Harvard Street extends all the way to Sturrow Drive East at the Copley Tunnel. That's causing some residual slowdowns on Memorial Drive by the Anderson Bridge as well as by Mass Ave. This report is sponsored by the Crohn's and Colitis Foundation. 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Learn more at Crohn'sColitisFoundation.org. Cloudy, 70 degrees, Steve Perez, WBZ traffic on the threes.
7: Here's the four-day WBZ AccuWeather forecast.
9: A shower or two lingers toward the South Coast, Cape, and Islands for a time early this morning. Otherwise, we'll have clouds much of the time with breezy and cooler conditions with a low of just 57. Another shower may be around the area through the late morning hours of today. Otherwise, it's a much cooler day with only limited sun and a high only reaching 62. Ahead of a Thursday night that turns out generally clear, the low 50. Friday looks dry with some sun and a high of 64. Ahead of more clouds and cooler conditions on Saturday with a high just 60. Some rain moves in at night and continues into Saturday, high 54. I'm AccuWeather meteorologist LaTroy Thornton, WBZ, Boston's News Radio.
5: The recent two-day stretch of temperatures into the 90s has had a lot of people thinking about summer, and that includes Boston Mayor Michelle Wu, who laid out her plans to keep the city safe in the coming months.
10: Safety isn't just one thing.
11: Mayor Wu and city leaders aiming to curb gun violence and ensure community safety in Boston ahead of the summer season. At Walsh Playground in Dorchester, Mayor Wu says they're working to reduce outdoor substance use and connect residents with treatment and recovery services. She also gave a shout-out to the Cummings Foundation, a nonprofit in Woburn, for their efforts to reduce and prevent violence.
10: The Cummings Foundation has decided to make another $1 million gift to build on our momentum and make sure that Boston stays safe for everyone.
11: This year's goals are centered around health and wellness, reducing heat-related complications, increasing access to outdoor activities, and promoting wellness education for vulnerable populations. Senior Advisor for Community Safety, Isaac Yablo, says he wants to enhance safety through space activation.
12: We want to activate multiple micro-locations that have experienced heightened levels of community violence during the summer months.
11: Emma Friedman, WBZ, Boston's News Radio.
5: A new lawsuit has been filed to desegregate schools across Massachusetts. Students and organizations claim the state is illegally maintaining schools that are racially segregated, arguing that Black and Latino students are concentrated in high-poverty districts with fewer opportunities. The plaintiffs include 9 students and several organizations out of Springfield, Holyoke, Boston, Lawrence, Brockton, Lynn, and Worcester, districts they claim are segregated. The suit challenges the state's practice of assigning students to schools solely based on where they live. In response, Massachusetts education officials say they don't have the authority to change school district boundaries or the power to compel

0: schools to allow students from other districts to enroll. Sometimes, in order to understand a place, you need to see it from above, WBZ's Heil Schaffel explains.
1: Andy Woodruff and I are standing on the side of the Great Molasses Flood in the North End.
2: I think where we're standing, yes, would have been, who knows, knee-deep in molasses.
1: It's one of 50 detailed maps of Boston included in his new book, aptly titled Boston in 50 Maps. There's a clinical dissection of the color the fall foliage is down to the tree, a dot-by-dot examination of every triple-decker, and even a homebrew survey of where everyone thinks the neighborhood borders are.
2: The South End versus Roxbury, okay. Like that has a long-standing traditional border at Mass Ave, but kind of being pushed a little bit into Roxbury, the South End.
1: He thinks people who live on the northern edge of Roxbury are starting to consider it the South End as it gentrifies. Another realization?
2: Boston streets kind of suddenly started making sense to me.
1: He traced the haphazard streets downtown and found they aren't actually random. They all just flow towards what used to be the shoreline in the 1600s. Heil Schaffel, WBZ, Boston's News Radio.
0: New weekday Harbor Loop ferry service is coming this summer. The MBTA announces the launch of the new F10 Harbor Loop ferry route beginning Monday, June 29th. It will provide year-round weekday service connecting Lovejoy Wharf, Central Wharf near the Aquarium, Commonwealth Pier in the Seaport, and Logan Airport. The T says this new route will not replace the existing Seaport ferry route. Among other things, officials say the new service will improve connections across the MBTA system. Coming up, Worcester is taking a unique approach to tackle homelessness. Find out more next.
3: The world's most valuable company got that way because it was ahead of everyone else in the AI chip business. But now NVIDIA is facing a fast-growing cohort of competitors, and its latest news justifies the worries of some that its days of being all alone at the top may be numbered. NVIDIA says revenue in the current quarter will be $91 billion. Yes, that's a lot, and it's higher than the average analyst estimate of $87 billion, but it's also billions lower than the most aggressive projections, which in past quarters NVIDIA had no trouble hitting. The company behind TurboTax and QuickBooks raked in more than $8.5 billion in sales last quarter, but that's not the big news from Intuit. This is. The company confirms reporting that it's cutting 3,000 jobs, 17% of its workforce, so it can become what it promises will be a faster, leaner, and more focused company. That focus to which it refers is mostly its AI ambitions. Andrew O'Day, Bloomberg Business on WBZ, Boston's News Radio.
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10: 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The 2024 for $22 did well. We scored it 92 plus points. Was very well liked by all that had tried it. Listeners will find it to be medium bodied, integrated medium plus acidity. The mouthfeel is nicely balanced, round, slightly lush, and mouthwatering. Its flavor profile is passion fruit and Meyer lemon with notes of tonic water and honeydew melon. Quite a quaffer and crowd pleaser.

0: and it'd go great with broiled scallops.
1: How about a second choice for the holiday weekend summer ahead?
0: Well, let's do a Marietta Cellars Cabernet. The 2022 Army for $30 is a good value these days. Nicely balanced, very smooth, fresh for a cab, spliced black plum in gentle black licorice flavors, along with some notes of cherry, sage, and it finishes with fine grain tannins that drift away nicely. I'd put this 92-point cab with butterflied filet mignon off the grill.
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3: Red Sox beat the Royals 4-3 to sweep the series in Kansas City this week. Jaron Duran hit a two-run home run in the seventh inning to put Boston ahead for good as they finished their road trip 4-2. Interim manager Chad Tracy says the bats came to life this week,
4: which was really nice to see. So, and then to grab, you know, be trailing and get another big swing from Jaron and come back and win, and win in comeback fashion was very satisfying.
3: The Sox return home to take on the Twins Friday night in the NBA playoffs. The Thunder beat the Spurs 122-113 to tie their series up at 1. Game 2 between the Knicks and Cavaliers is tonight in New York. And in the NFL, Aaron Rodgers says this is it. The 2026 season will be his last. The four-time MVP signed a one-year deal with the Steelers this week. Dan Watkins, WBZ, Boston's News Radio.
2: 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Traffic on the threes.
5: It's 12:13. Looking south of Town Expressway, south of left lane closure as you're moving very slowly between Savin Hill and Freeport Street. 93 north of work zone in Canton by 95, a minor slowdown there. Another Route 24 south of left lane taken by Route 106. 95 moving well under the speed limit with two lanes taken in Mansfield at Route 140. Long-term work Route 3 north at Route 14 stalls you out just a bit, and then another setup at Derby Street, not a problem. 495 south before Route 24 and both ways at Route 140, work crews no delays. 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Cloudy, 70 degrees. Steve Perez, WBZ traffic on the threes.
2: Here's the four-day WBZ AccuWeather forecast.
6: The lingering showers will be more likely over the South Coast, Cape, and Islands early this morning, with clouds much of the time otherwise. It turns out much cooler, though, with a low of 57, and those cooler conditions will stick around for some time. There may still be a shower through the late morning hours today, with clouds, some limited sun at times, and a high of just 62. But the sky clears out Thursday night on the way to a low of 50, followed by some sun on Friday and a high of 64. For Saturday, expect more clouds and more cool with a high just 60. Then some rain at night continues into Sunday. High 54 Sunday. I'm AccuWeather meteorologist LaTroy Thornton, WBZ, Boston's News Radio.
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3: Good morning, I'm Dan Watkins. Here's what's happening. Seniors experiencing homelessness is a growing problem in Worcester. And as a potential solution, the city is building some tiny homes.
7: And this is a significant problem and needs a significant solution. There are a lot of folks that are in this position.
8: Glenn Howarth is the director of development for a nonprofit called Worcester Community Housing Resources. He's using city land to build tiny homes for seniors who are experiencing homelessness.
7: And it will have a bedroom, full bath, an adequate kitchen, and a living dining room. It'll also have a little patio and outside sitting area.
8: The project will cost about $1.2 million in public funds and donations. Howard says one of the goals is to make sure that these places are actually nice to live in.
7: We don't believe that because you're poor or in need, you should have to live in a poor quality setting. So these are going to be first-rate units.
8: This current project includes four units, the first of which will be done in September. Howard says there's plenty of land around the city for other tiny homes. Jeremy Russ, WBZ, Boston's News Radio.
3: The former president of Cuba was indicted by the American Justice Department on Wednesday, the DOJ announcing the charges against Raul Castro in Miami. And President Trump is praising the move.
9: This was a big, I think it was a very big moment.
10: The president speaking to reporters at Joint Base Andrews, saying the people of Cuba want former Cuban President Raul Castro to be held accountable.
9: A lot of people have suffered very big, at levels that few people would understand.
10: The indictment was related to the 1996 shootdown of two small planes operated out of Florida by the Cuban exile group Brothers to the Rescue. Castro was Cuba's defense minister at the time. Linda Kenyon, CBS News, Washington.
3: Meanwhile, President Trump's new anti-weaponization fund is being challenged in court. The new fund was announced this week by the DOJ as a result of the president dropping his $10 billion lawsuit against the IRS over leaked tax returns. CBS's Jim Krasula says the new legal action has ties to the Capitol riot.
11: Two police officers who helped defend the U.S. Capitol during the January 6th riot have filed a lawsuit. They hope to block anyone from getting payouts from nearly $2 billion of taxpayers' money, part of a legal settlement fund for people who claim to be victims of politically motivated prosecutions.
3: Acting Attorney General Todd Blanche appeared before Congress this week to defend the new fund, and he wouldn't rule out the possibility that rioters who attacked police on January 6, 2021 would be eligible for payouts. Despite the cost of seemingly everything being up these days, it's not stopping Americans from making vacation plans, as tens of millions of us are expected to travel this Memorial Day weekend.
12: In Nashville, where Memorial Day celebrations are already in full swing, those flying and driving are already paying through the nose.
13: Yeah, the prices have really skyrocketed since we booked our tickets.
12: At NerdWallet, Sally French says people aren't traveling overseas or cross-country.
14: They're looking at what are those destinations that are maybe just 1 or 2 hours from where I live, because they're not paying for those travel costs.
12: Allison Keys, CBS News.
3: Nationwide, gas prices are up more than $1.37 compared to last year. Here in Massachusetts, the average cost for a gallon of regular as of Wednesday, $4.50. The pump isn't the only place that car owners are feeling the pinch right now. Routine maintenance, like that oil change before you hit the road this holiday weekend, is costing more too. WBZ-TV's Louisa Mueller with details.
15: Mackenzie Motors in Brighton still has the same sounds and sights of an auto body shop. But under the hood of each car, there's a change that's tough on owner John Mackenzie and his customers.
16: We buy 300 gallons at a whack or so, and it adds up when they raise the prices.
15: That's because the price of motor oil is going up. Even more fallout from global oil markets roiled by the war in Iran and the closure of the Strait of Hormuz. And the impact trickles down.
17: You have to pass it on? Are you eating
16: the
17: cost?
16: We do pass it. Of course we pass it on. Absolutely. The consumer has to. It's probably $5 more on oil change now.
3: Despite the price increase, Michael says it's important to keep getting those oil changes. MassDOT is out with a new scam warning. Officials say the scam comes in form of a text message saying that the recipient owes money for driving infractions and demands immediate payment on a deceptive website. These messages urge people to act urgently and include letters designed to make them appear legitimate, but MassDOT is reminding residents that they will never request payment by text. What was once considered to be breakthrough law enforcement technology has now turned controversial in the age of sophisticated digital surveillance. Now the city of Cambridge is the latest to pull the plug on ShotSpotter. WBZ's Jim McKay reports.
18: I feel pretty safe.
19: Lauren lives near Porter Square. She feels safe in her surroundings, but at the same time doesn't want to see this technology go away.
18: I would feel reassured having a system in place that can detect exactly where gunshots go off.
19: The Cambridge City Council this week voted to get rid of all of these ShotSpot recorders. The action was spurred on by advocates who claim it's more intrusive than anything else. Also, there can be false positives. For instance, police responding to popped balloons or fireworks, which has happened in the past. Plus, it's not like we're not under surveillance already.
20: Surveillance is not safety.
19: Mahdi's happy to see it go.
20: At what point does it become enough?
19: The ShotSpotters will be removed over the course of the next 90 days. In Cambridge, Jim McKay, WBZ, Boston's News Radio.
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5: It is 12:23, and we're looking north of town. Well, 128 North has a work crew in Burlington by Route 3. Not much of a delay there. Another by Walnut Street slows you down a bit. And watch for southbound work in Peabody past Route 1. Southbound by 93, that's going to slow you down. And again in Waltham at Route 20. Route 1 North still moving slowly after the Chelsea curves up to Essex Street. There's a work zone there. Then southbound a left lane closure in Linfield at Walnut Street. No delay. 495 has a southbound setup at Ward Hill with another northbound at 213. Neither of those slow you down, but moving slowly with work both ways approaching Route 28 in Andover. 93 south at Commerce Way, no delay there, but you're down two lanes at Montvale Ave with a minor slowdown. 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Cloudy, 70 degrees, Steve Perez, WBZ traffic on the threes.
2: Here's the 4-day WBZ AccuWeather forecast.
6: Watch for a lingering shower or two, most likely to the south of Boston early this morning, with a good deal of clouds in place as cooler conditions arrive on the way to a low of 57. There may still be a shower around through the late morning, with the rest of today looking cooler with clouds, some breaks of sun at times, and a high of just 62. But the sky does clear out for Thursday night, with a low dropping to 50. Ahead of partial sun on Friday, expect a high of 64 with more clouds than arriving for Saturday. Looks to be a cool day with a high only near 60, with some rain Saturday night and into Sunday with a high only 54. I'm AccuWeather meteorologist LaTroy Thornton, WBZ, Boston's News Radio.
3: It's a sad day for us here at WBZ News Radio as we lose an iconic voice. WBZ's Drew Mulholland has a look back at the life and career of Don Batting.
5: Former reporter Don Batting has died, a voice Boston could trust.
28: Boston is losing millions of dollars in its parking ticket crackdown because of a snafu with records from the registry.
5: Batting covered events in Greater Boston for WBZ over a 30-year career, which led to his induction into the Mass Broadcasters Hall of Fame in 2015. The late Mayor Tom Menino showered Don Batting with praise some three decades ago.
29: Now, therefore, I, Thomas Menino, Mayor of the City of Boston, to hereby proclaim Wednesday, January 31st, 1996, to be Don Batty in Appreciation Day in the city of Boston for his contribution adding to the quality of life in that city.
1: Batty began his career in Rutland, Vermont, in a tour that took him to stations in Connecticut, Ohio, Virginia, Rhode Island. Don Batty died this week at a nursing home in Boston. He was 94 years old.
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3: A local researcher at MIT is getting ready to launch an at-home Lyme disease test this summer. CBS's Michael Wallace tells us about it.
7: It's been a bad spring for ticks. The CDC says the number of emergency room visits for tick bites is the highest since 2017. Erin DeWicke's test is called Lyme Alert.
8: Yeah, we have a nice squished tick. All right.
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7: 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Michael Wallace, CBS News.
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9: It's 48 ounces of pure Dunkin' iced coffee, or if you need a little refreshing, a refresher. On Friday, Dunkin' is bringing back the viral iced beverage buckets, kicking off Memorial Day weekend. 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Each location only getting 25 of the buckets Friday morning. Each one is $12.99. So your Friday morning coffee run might be a little more packed than usual.
10: Who's such a genius, then why'd he put ice in his coffee, huh?
9: Dunkin' did a test run with the buckets in February in Massachusetts and New Hampshire, and it was a success, leading to this nationwide launch. Emma Friedman, WBZ, Boston's News Radio.
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13: 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I'm Jordan Rich. 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
14: Yeah, Memorial Day weekend is the official start of grilling seasons for me. So I have two cabs that will pair very well with your grilled meats this summer. We'll start with the really good value one, the 2023 J. Lohr Seven Oaks Cabernet for $17. We thought this was full-bodied, nicely balanced, round and approachable. Some black cherry and mild graphite flavors in there with some currant and clove. Finishes dry. It's well-managed tannins drift away nicely. It's a friendly Cabernet. It's very versatile. Scored at 90-plus points, and I'd put it with your favorite juicy pub burger off the grill.
13: And nothing wrong with stuff off the grill. How about a second choice?
14: Second recommendation is the 2022 Miriam Russian River Cabernet for $38. Scored this one 92 points. A medium-plus bodied with medium acidity, balanced, smooth, very approachable. Flavors of cassis and juicy black plum with some notes of stone dust and cedar. A little bit of hints of blackberry, cinnamon, and red beet in there as well. Well-managed fine tannins drift away nicely. I decant this one. This one with a little bit more air softens up and turns into the food-friendly crowd pleaser that you would expect. And I would go with Bison Burger for this guy.
13: Oh, sounds very nice and lean too. Thank you. Of course, great suggestions are always found at kenswineguide.com. Connoisseur's Corner, WBZ, Boston's News Radio.
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3: Good morning, I'm Dan Watkins. Here's what's happening. Police in Cambridge are searching for the suspect accused of entering dorms at two different colleges this week. WBZ-TV's Christina Rex reports.
32: First, at Harvard's Lowell House dorm at 5:30 Tuesday, where campus police say he followed a girl inside, pushed her, and covered her mouth. She screamed, and he ran away.
33: I think yesterday was definitely a wake-up call for everybody in the house.
32: 15 minutes later, MIT police say the man followed a student into a dorm at 70 Pacific Street and acted suspiciously. The two campus dorms are just over a mile apart.
0: Matches the description of someone breaking into Lowell House at Harvard.
32: According to an alert email sent to MIT students, the individual who entered the dorm matched the description of a person who was the subject of a Harvard Police Department alert earlier in the evening. He's described as a white male, 5'9", with a thin build.
3: MIT and Harvard campus police are handling the investigations. A Boston police officer has been indicted on a manslaughter charge in connection with the deadly shooting of a carjacking suspect in Dorchester earlier this year. Nicholas O'Malley has been indicted by a grand jury for involuntary manslaughter in the death of Stevenson King Jr. O'Malley had previously been charged in connection with the case, but the indictment moves it to the superior court level. O'Malley's attorneys have said that they plan to argue that he was acting in self-defense and in defense of his partner when he shot and killed King on March 11th. A federal grand jury indictment has been unsealed against former Cuban President Raul Castro. ABC's Stephen Portnoy with more.
12: The indictment charges Raul Castro with murder in the 1996 downing of two small planes flown by Miami-based exiles north of Havana. The four men on board carried leaflets urging Cubans to rise up against their government. Fidel Castro's brother Raul was Cuba's defense minister at the time. Acting Attorney General Todd Blanche says the now 94-year-old former president will have to answer the charges in a U.S. court.
15: We expect that he will show up here by his own will or by another way.
12: Stephen Portnoy, ABC News, Washington.
3: A torpedo-shaped life-saving device could soon be on the decks of Navy ships. WBZ's Heil Schaffel talked to its creator.
16: From his 15 years in the Navy, Michael Autry knows a man going overboard is often a death sentence.
17: If you look away for a moment with any sort of sea state and you have just that head above the water, it's crazy.
16: It was that realization that pushed him to found Gander Robotics just a few months ago. At absolute breakneck speed, the company is working on creating an automated life-saving torpedo that the crew can hurl off the deck of a ship.
17: What we're trying to build is an underwater vehicle that'll dive down and use sonar.
16: Instead of just using highly fallible human eyes to comb the high seas, the concept is to have the automated robot find the sailor and lead rescuers towards them while keeping them afloat.
17: I think of it as an autonomous extra member of the rescue team.
16: There's been significant interest from ocean-going industries, and he plans to have a working prototype by midsummer. Kyle Schaffel, WBZ, Boston News Radio.
3: Coming up, it just became a lot harder to get an A at Harvard. Find out why next.
2: 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Traffic on the threes.
5: 1233 happening west of town on the Mass Pike. You're going to slow down for work in both directions between Route 16 and Newton Corner. And watch for westbound work crews at 495 and 290. And then moving slowly with work in both directions by the Charlton Service Plazas. 290 west under the speed limit with work in Worcester at Kelly Square. Watch for work crews, minor delays. Route 2 eastbound Fitchburg at Route 31. And then westbound at 190. Westbound and Acton at 27 and at 495. No delays there. 495 south is set up before 290 slows you down just a bit. And then a southbound work crew on the ramp to the pike also causes a bit of a delay. 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Cloudy, 70 degrees, Steve Perez, WBZ traffic on the threes.
2: Here's the four-day WBZ AccuWeather forecast.
6: A shower or two lingers toward the South Coast, Cape and Islands for a time early this morning. Otherwise, we'll have clouds much of the time with breezy and cooler conditions with a low of just 57. And the shower may be around the area through the late morning hours of today. Otherwise, it's a much cooler day with only limited sun and a high only reaching 62. Ahead of a Thursday night that turns out generally clear, the low 50. Friday looks dry with some sun and a high of 64. Ahead of more clouds and cooler conditions on Saturday with a high just 60. Some rain moves in at night and continues into Saturday, high 54. I'm AccuWeather meteorologist LaTroy Thornton, WBZ, Boston's News Radio.
3: Harvard faculty have voted to limit the number of A's that can be handed out. WBZ's Sherry Small with details.
32: It's going to get harder to get an A in Harvard classes starting in the fall of 2027. Faculty voted overwhelmingly to put a cap on the number of A's given out to undergrad students. Instructors can only award A grades to, at most, 20% of the undergrad course enrollment plus 4. There won't be any limits for grades of A- and lower. It is being sold as
1: a way to address what they're calling grade inflation. The subcommittee that put forth the proposals says this is an essential step in the broader effort to recenter academics at Harvard. Faculty also approved replacing GPA with an average percentile rank for Harvard student honors, prizes, and awards. They voted down a proposal that would have allowed an instructor the option to petition to opt out of the A grades limitation. Sherry Small, WBZ, Boston's News Radio.
3: President Trump was in New England on Wednesday giving the graduation address at the U.S. Coast Guard Academy in New London, Connecticut. CBS's Linda Kenyon with more on the president's message.
4: The president told the cadets they play a crucial role.
8: You're America's first defenders. You are America's first responders. You are the living standard bearers of America's first fleet.
4: Trump's speech to the military academy came as the U.S. is at war with Iran.
8: The only question is, do we go and finish it up, or are they going to be signing a document?
4: The president also gave the cadets some advice.
8: Never, ever give up.
4: Also, think big. And a Coast Guard saying,
8: you want to keep your eyes in the boat.
4: Linda Kenyon, CBS News, Washington.
3: It's the end of the road for the Salem Skipper as grant funding expires. The Salem News reports former Mayor Kim Driscoll launched the service back in 2020 as part of the city's ongoing efforts to bring innovative approaches to minimize private passenger vehicle use. The goal was to improve connections for economic growth and reduce Salem's carbon footprint. The Salem Skipper is expected to shut down on August 2nd. MassDOT is out with a warning on a new scam. WBZ's Jared Brosnan with details.
18: If you get a text message claiming to be MassDOT's Registry of Motor Vehicles, it's a scam. They're warning residents not to fall for the message, which claims the recipient owes money for driving infractions and directs them to a fraudulent website. The RMV never sends payment requests over text, whether it's for driving infractions, tolls, fees, or any other unpaid balances. Easy Drive MA also does not demand payment through text messages. MassDOT is encouraging folks to delete the text if you receive it and warn other family members so they don't fall victim. Jared Brosnan, WBZ, Boston's News Radio.
3: Charges could be coming for a man who was taken into custody this week for allegedly making unwanted overtures to a woman and tickled her 3-year-old son's feet on a Green Line train Tuesday. The Globe reports the alleged incident happened near Park Street Station, and it's not clear what charges the 33-year-old might face. Coming up, FIFA has been looking for organizations changing lives through soccer, and they found 3 of them right here in Massachusetts. Find out more next.
19: This morning we hear from Walmart, and when Walmart speaks, economists listen. The world's biggest store chain is considered an indicator of the consumer economy and inflation in particular. So when we get Walmart's quarterly results, many will regard the numbers and subsequent earnings call as a real-time look at how consumers are adjusting their spending habits to costs and economic pressure. Back in February, Walmart said inflation caused by tariffs was near its peak. Then at the end of February, the war in Iran happened. Higher costs for raw materials, transportation, logistics, and labor all help explain what is about to happen to your Doritos. Sources tell Bloomberg Frito-Lay owner PepsiCo is preparing to raise prices on some of its smaller bags of chips. In coming weeks, bags that currently retail for right around $2.69 will increase by 10 to 20 cents, and smaller bags, often sold as two for a dollar, are also expected to be repriced higher. Andrew O'Day, Bloomberg Business on WBZ, Boston's News Radio.
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13: Hello, dear friends, and welcome. This is the WBZ Book Club. I'm Jordan Rich. Fans of Norway's best-selling novelist Joe Nesbø, known for his best-selling series of Harry Hole detective novels, wrote a standalone back in 2015 that I just finished and loved called The Sun, featuring a young model prisoner who, it turns out, has been serving time for someone else's crimes. He breaks out of jail, seeking the truth about his late father, who was a corrupt police officer. And in doing so, the son, or Sonny in this case, seeks out various thugs and drug crime bosses and proceeds to offer vigilante justice. Police veteran Simon Kefas is assigned to a murder investigation and, along with his new rookie partner, attempts to put a stop to Sonny's killing spree. Joe Nesbø's novels feature intriguing criminals and mind-bending mysteries. The title character in this case, a heroin junkie, turns out to be an amazing anti-hero. Norway's best author Joe Nesbø and his book, The Sun. And that's the book club, WBZ, Boston's News Radio.
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3: The Red Sox take down the Royals 4-3 to finish off the sweep in Kansas City. It's just the second series sweep for the Sox this season. They have the day off today before starting up a six-game homestand at Fenway Friday night against the Twins. In the NHL playoffs, the Golden Knights beat the Avalanche 4-2 to take game one of their series. Game one between the Hurricanes and Canadiens is tonight in Raleigh. In the NBA playoffs, the Thunder tie up the Western Conference Finals at 1 with their 122-113 win over the Spurs. Game 2 in the East between the Knicks and Cavaliers is tonight. New York has a 1-0 series lead. And in golf, the CJ Cup Byron Nelson gets underway in Texas this morning. Scottie Scheffler is the defending champ. Dan Watkins, WBZ, Boston's News Radio.
2: 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All-wheel drive. Traffic on the threes.
5: It's 12:43 and we're looking downtown. We're 93. Looking good. No work crews, no delays. Tobin Bridge is fine. On the Pike, not fine. You're down to one lane moving very slowly eastbound Market Street to Brookline Ave, westbound Tremont Street to Cambridge Street. Along the Charles Road closure, eastbound, you're going to have to get off at North Harvard Street on Soldiers Field Road, and it's closed all the way to Sterrow East at the Copley Tunnel. 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Steve Perez, WBZ traffic on the threes.
2: Here's the 4-day WBZ AccuWeather forecast.
6: Any lingering showers will be more likely over the South Coast, Cape, and Islands early this morning, with clouds much of the time otherwise. It turns out much cooler, though, with a low of 57, and those cooler conditions will stick around for some time. There may still be a shower through the late morning hours today, with clouds, some limited sun at times, and a high of just 62. But the sky clears out Thursday night on the way to a low of 50, followed by some sun on Friday and a high of 64. For Saturday, expect more clouds and more cool with a high just 60. Then some rain at night continues into Sunday. High 54 Sunday. I'm AccuWeather meteorologist LaTroy Thornton, WBZ, Boston's News Radio.

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1: Good morning, I'm Dan Watkins. Here's what's happening. It's called the FIFA Global Citizen Education Fund. And when it comes to using soccer to change lives, Massachusetts is leading the world. WBZ's Jay Willett with details.
2: Three nonprofits in the state are among just 27 organizations across 10 countries chosen for grants ranging from $50,000 to $250,000. Stephanie McArdle started Beyond Soccer in Lawrence with 12 girls and no travel league. Today, she reaches 1,500 kids a year.
3: 90% of our teams and programs are led by youth who have grown up on our program. 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
2: Lottie Diomedi founded Smile Mass. 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
1: We're now less than a month away from the start of the World Cup, with the first match at Boston Stadium in Foxborough set for June 13th. As many soccer fans get ready to make Massachusetts their temporary home for the tournament, Logan Airport will be the first stop for a lot of them. And with that in mind, Massport says their goal is to help. Over 100 volunteers, all wearing special shirts, will be scattered throughout Logan's terminals on the days surrounding the matches. Right now, they're going through hospitality training, and they can speak a total of 20 different languages. CEO Rich Davies saying, quote, "We're excited to welcome the world." And meanwhile, the MBTA also says that they are ready for the influx of riders. The Justice Department officially indicted former Cuban President Raul Castro on Wednesday. Castro is now facing several charges relating to the 1996 downing of planes carrying humanitarian aid that killed 4 people, including 3 Americans. ABC's Karen Travers has reaction from President Trump.
6: President Trump today called the indictment of former Cuban leader Raul Castro, quote, "big news," and said he appreciated the move by the Justice Department.
7: A lot of people have suffered very big, at levels that few people would understand.
6: The president said the U.S. would be, quote, "freeing up Cuba," but later said there would be no, quote, "escalation."
7: There won't be escalation. I don't think there needs to be. Look, the place is falling apart. It's a mess.
6: Karen Travers, ABC News, the White House.
1: Two police officers who defended the U.S. Capitol on January 6th are suing to stop the creation of the president's new anti-weaponization fund.
8: Former Capitol Police Officer Harry Dunn and Metropolitan Police Department Officer Daniel Hodges alleged the compensation fund would not only encourage those who committed violence in the name of President Trump, but also directly finance their operations. Calling it, quote, "the most brazen act of presidential corruption this century," the officers alleged the creation of the fund violated federal law and the prohibition in the 14th Amendment barring the government from funding insurrections. The anti-weaponization fund would make nearly $1.8 billion available to anyone who claims they were targeted by the Biden administration, potentially including the nearly 1,600 people charged with attacking the Capitol on January 6th. Peter Haralambos, ABC News.
1: A new study finds the home ownership gap between Gen Z and baby boomers has never been wider. CBS's Michael Wallace with more.
9: Clever Real Estate says 73.1% of baby boomers own homes compared to 4.5% of millennials. Bankrate principal analyst Ted Rossman says millennials have it tough.
10: Higher education costs, childcare costs, they're really facing higher costs throughout their financial lives.
9: He says home prices are still outpacing inflation, which is keeping mortgage rates above 6%.
10: It's really a double whammy for the prospective buyer.
9: Rossman says more young people are teaming up with family or even friends to buy homes. Michael Wallace, CBS News.
1: Meanwhile, single Gen Z women are outpacing the men of their generation when it comes to buying a home. CBS's Jim Kursula has a look at the numbers.
11: Single Gen Z women accounted for 35% of all home buyers in their generation, compared to 18% of single Gen Z men. That's according to new data from the National Association of Realtors, based on a survey of home buyers from July of 2024 to July of 2025.
1: Single women across all generations made up a quarter of home buyers, while single men accounted for about 10%. The Massachusetts State Police Academy is undergoing big changes to improve training and safety. It comes after the death of a recruit and an independent assessment WBZ's James Rojas reports.
12: Mass State Police is currently in the process of implementing immediate improvements to its academy after Governor Healey's call to conduct an independent assessment.
13: That direction from Governor Healey came a short time after the very tragic death of Trooper Enrique Delgado Garcia.
12: Recruit Enrique Delgado Garcia died after a defensive tactics boxing exercise in September of 2024. Colonel Jeffrey Noble says the IACP review came back with 103 recommendations to support immediate improvements. As that's being done, the next class of recruits is being delayed until further notice.
13: And until such time that I and our leadership team are briefed and are satisfied and are confident that the priority recommendations that we've identified have been implemented.
12: In Framingham, James Rojas, WBZ, Boston's News Radio.
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1: Sounds like a terrific union. Thank you so much. Matt Robinson, joining me, Jordan, here on Connoisseur's Corner, WBZ, Boston's News Radio.
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0: 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All-wheel drive. Traffic on the threes.
6: It's 12:53. Looking downtown, the DECTA connector, the Tobin are fine. Along the Charles, we have a full road closure. Eastbound starts Soldiers Field Road, North Harvard Street, goes eastbound onto Sturrow Drive and ends at the Copley Tunnel. Meanwhile, the deck and the connector are fine, but the pike are down to one lane with delays both ways. Eastbound Market Street to Brookline Ave, westbound Tremont Street, all the way to Cambridge Street. 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Cloudy, 68 degrees. Steve Perez, WBZ traffic on the threes.
0: Here's the four-day WBZ AccuWeather forecast.
7: Watch for a lingering shower or two, most likely to the south of Boston early this morning, with a good deal of clouds in place as cooler conditions arrive on the way to a low of 57. There may still be a shower around through the late morning, with the rest of today looking cooler with clouds, some breaks of sun at times, and a high of just 62. But the sky does clear out for Thursday night, with a low dropping to 50. Ahead of partial sun on Friday, expect a high of 64 with more clouds than arriving for Saturday. Looks to be a cool day with a high only near 60, with some rain Saturday night and into Sunday with a high only 54. I'm AccuWeather meteorologist LaTroy Thornton, WBZ, Boston's News Radio.
8: He spent decades in public service. Longtime Massachusetts Congressman Barney Frank has died at the age of 86. CBS's Steve Kathan has a look back on his legacy.
9: Barney Frank was a colorful and sometimes contentious politician.
10: Ma'am, trying to have a conversation with you would be like trying to argue with a dining room table. I have no interest in doing it.
9: Squaring off with a constituent in 2009, the Massachusetts Democrat served 16 terms in the House. Frank was one of the most prominent openly gay politicians in U.S. history. His most enduring legacy was the Dodd-Frank Act, the 2010 financial reform law that tightened oversight of banks and created the Consumer Financial Protection Bureau. Steve Kathan, CBS News.
8: In Frank's book, The Hard Path to Unity, is set to be released in September. Amazon Prime's The Boys might be done, but you can expect to see some of the characters again.
11: The Boys ended its fifth and final season with a 65-minute finale released today. But if you're a fan of the Amazon Prime satirical anti-superhero show and aren't ready to let the world go just yet, Don't worry, a spinoff is scheduled to hit the streamer next year. Vought Rising will be a prequel series set in the 1950s focused on two returning characters, Soldier Boy, played by Jansen Ackles, and Season 2 Stormfront, played by Aya Cash, with the Boys creator Eric Kripke telling The Hollywood Reporter it's definitely got some Boys DNA in that it's irreverent and graphic, but it has this sort of lovely, almost noir-like murder mystery. There are detectives, twists, and there's a murder that opens up into a bigger conspiracy. Brian Antonelli, WBZ, Boston's News Radio.
8: A famous Las Vegas restaurant that's known for its massive high-calorie burgers is shutting down. CBS's Allison Keys reports.
12: That's the customer at the Heart Attack Grill being spanked for not finishing his massive bypass burger. Another says,
13: I'm feeling my arteries are seizing up, but it's worth it.
12: The Heart Attack Grill is famous for a reason and not just its scantily clad hospital-themed servers.
14: What's in a quadruple bypass is 4 half-pound patties.
12: Then the buns are coated in lard and it's
14: melted all together with 8 thick slices of cheese.
12: Yum? The restaurant says it's not renewing its long-term lease due to corporate greed for pricing people out of affordable indulgence. Allison Keys, CBS News.
8: 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I'm Dan Watkins, WBZ, Boston's News Radio.
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25: From ABC News, I'm Dave Packer. Raul Castro indicted. The U.S. Justice Department announcing charges against the 94-year-old former Cuban president over his alleged role in the 1996 shooting of an aircraft delivering humanitarian aid. Acting Attorney General Todd Blanche.
26: For the first time in nearly 70 years, senior leadership of the Cuban regime has been charged in this country, in the United States of America, for acts of violence resulting in the deaths of American citizens. Nations and their leaders cannot be permitted to target Americans.
25: Blanche saying Castro will, quote, show up here by his own will or by another way. They fought off the January 6 rioters. Now two police officers are filing a lawsuit against the Trump administration, trying to block the $1.8 billion fund made up of taxpayer money that could soon hand out payments to their attackers.
0: One of those officers, D.C. Metro Police Officer Daniel Hodges, asked what kind of message just fund sends.
1: It sends that if you commit violence in Donald Trump's name, that you will be protected legally, you will be rewarded financially. And that is his way of keeping these people on retainer for the next time he wants to influence the course of history with mass violence.
0: ABC's Mary Bruce.
2: Even Senate Republican leader John Thune says he's, quote, not a big fan of the fund.
3: There are and will be, continue to be, a lot of questions around that the administration is going to have to answer.
0: A deadly hazmat emergency Wednesday night in New Mexico, east of Albuquerque. Emergency crews arrived at a home there and found four people unresponsive.
4: Be advised, looks like we have three patients at this time. Two of them may not be breathing.
0: That from

0: Here's what's happening. After some record-breaking heat the past few days, things are about to cool off. WBZ-TV's chief meteorologist Eric Fisher with a preview for Thursday.
1: Back into the 50s, so a little bit closer to averages for this time of the year. Still not a bad start. And then we'll top out in the 60s for high temperatures. Dramatic drop, yes, but more typical.
0: And we'll get a full check of the forecast in just a few minutes. An off-duty Waltham firefighter is being credited with saving others before being hit by a tree in Framingham on Wednesday. Officials say Lieutenant Selvin Sandoval warned Framingham DPW employees and an Amazon driver that a large oak tree was about to fall on Eaton Road, getting them out of the way. Sandoval became trapped by the tree once it fell, but was able to get himself out and was taken to the hospital. Framingham's fire chief calling what Sandoval did courageous, and this comes after a storm Tuesday caused damage in the area. Coming up, Boston officials are out with the city's summer safety plans. Details next.
2: 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Traffic on the threes.
3: At 103 happening south of town, expressway south, the left lane taking 7 Hill to Freeport Street was causing heavy delays. Left lane closure is still there, but you're getting by at about the speed limit. 93 north, watch for a work crew in Canton at 95. Route 24 south slows for work. There's a left lane closure at Route 106. 95 south between Route 140 or at Route 140 in Mansfield. There was a long stretch of delay that's now mostly isolated to the area by Route 140. Route 3 northbound, a bit of a slowdown, long-term project at Route 14. 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Cloudy, 68 degrees, Steve Perez, WBZ traffic on the threes.
2: Here's the four-day WBZ AccuWeather forecast.
4: A shower or two lingers toward the South Coast, Cape and Islands for a time early this morning. Otherwise, we'll have clouds much of the time with breezy and cooler conditions with a low of just 57. Another shower may be around the area through the late morning hours of today. Otherwise, it's a much cooler day with only limited sun and a high only reaching 62. Ahead of a Thursday night that turns out generally clear, the low 50. Friday looks dry with some sun and a high of 64. Ahead of more clouds and cooler conditions on Saturday with a high just 60. Some rain moves in at night and continues into Saturday, high 54. I'm AccuWeather meteorologist LaTroy Thornton, WBZ, Boston's News Radio.
0: The recent two-day stretch of temperatures into the 90s has had a lot of people thinking about summer, and that includes Boston Mayor Michelle Wu, who laid out her plans to keep the city safe in the coming months.
5: Safety isn't just one thing.
6: Mayor Wu and city leaders aiming to curb gun violence and ensure community safety in Boston ahead of the summer season. At Walsh Playground in Dorchester, Mayor Wu says they're working to reduce outdoor substance use and connect residents with treatment and recovery services. She also gave a shout-out to the Cummings Foundation, a nonprofit in Woburn, for their efforts to reduce and prevent violence.
5: The Cummings Foundation has decided to make another $1 million gift to build on our momentum and make sure that Boston stays safe for everyone.
6: This year's goals are centered around health and wellness, reducing heat-related complications, increasing access to outdoor activities, and promoting wellness education for vulnerable populations. Senior Advisor for Community Safety, Isaac Yablo, says he wants to enhance safety through space activation.
7: We want to activate multiple micro-locations that have experienced heightened levels of community violence during the summer months.
6: Emma Friedman, WBZ, Boston's News Radio.
0: A new lawsuit has been filed to desegregate schools across Massachusetts. Students and organizations claim the state is illegally maintaining schools that are racially segregated, arguing that Black and Latino students are concentrated in high-poverty districts with fewer opportunities. The plaintiffs include 9 students and several organizations out of Springfield, Holyoke, Boston, Lawrence, Brockton, Lynn, and Worcester, districts they claim are segregated. The suit challenges the state's practice of assigning students to schools solely based on where they live. In response, Massachusetts education officials say they don't have the authority to change school district boundaries or the power to compel schools to allow students from other districts to enroll. Sometimes, in order to understand a place, you need to see it from above, WBZ's Heil Schaffel explains.
8: Andy Woodruff and I are standing on the side of the Great Molasses Flood in the North End.
9: I think where we're standing, yes, would have been, who knows, knee-deep in molasses.
8: It's one of 50 detailed maps of Boston included in his new book, aptly titled Boston in 50 Maps. There's a clinical dissection of the color the fall foliage is down to the tree, a dot-by-dot examination of

0: every triple decker, and even a homebrew survey of where everyone thinks the neighborhood borders are.
1: The South End versus Roxbury. Okay. Like, that has a long-standing traditional border at Mass Ave, but kind of being pushed a little bit into Roxbury, the South End.
0: He thinks people who live on the northern edge of Roxbury are starting to consider it the South End as it gentrifies. Another realization?
1: Boston streets kind of suddenly started making sense to me.
0: He traced the haphazard streets downtown and found they aren't actually random. They all just flow towards what used to be the shoreline in the 1600s. Kyle Schaffel, WBZ, Boston's News Radio.
2: New weekday Harbor Loop ferry service is coming this summer. The MBTA announces the launch of the new F10 Harbor Loop ferry route beginning Monday, June 29th. It will provide year-round weekday service connecting Lovejoy Wharf, Central Wharf near the Aquarium, Commonwealth Pier in the Seaport, and Logan Airport. The T says this new route will not replace the existing Seaport ferry route. Among other things, officials say the new service will improve connections across the MBTA system. Coming up, Worcester is taking a unique approach to tackle homelessness. Find out more next.
3: Two of the world's most influential companies will help guide economists and Wall Street today after NVIDIA's stronger-than-forecast earnings but weaker-than-hoped revenue forecast and ahead of this morning's quarterly results from Walmart. We soon could see the biggest initial stock offering in the history of initial stock offerings now that SpaceX has filed to go public. A filing with the SEC says the company has chosen the NASDAQ to make its debut under the symbol SPCX. Sources tell Bloomberg SpaceX is targeting as much as $75 billion in its stock listing, which would value the company at more than $2 trillion. And SpaceX might not be the only eye-popping IPO coming down the pike. OpenAI, owner of ChatGPT, is preparing to file for its own initial public offering in the coming weeks. As for how much OpenAI could be worth, Reuters said it could be $1 trillion, but that estimate dates to last October. Could be much more now. Andrew O'Day, Bloomberg Business on WBZ, Boston's News Radio.
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13: Welcome to the WBZ Book Club. I'm Jordan Rich. Happy to once again promote a local writer, historian Peter Klenet, whose latest book, The Murder Investigation of Adolf Hitler, A Munich Mystery, is quite the page-turner. The setting is Munich in 1931, with Adolf Hitler rising through the ranks and actually winning votes within a few years to become chancellor and the ruling dictator of the fatherland. In this book, we have a Munich detective, Avi Kreisler, who happens to be Jewish, investigating the murder of Adolf Hitler's niece, Gaily Robel. Hitler had a very questionable relationship with his niece, one suspected to include sexual deviance, and many to this day believe he murdered her. A possible cover-up, it was ruled a suicide. Clenet's book brings us back to that time in Germany when the socialists battled the fascists in the streets and in the press, and with Hitler facing many enemies, a what-if novel about one of the most tenuous times in modern history. The Murder Investigation of Adolf Hitler, a Munich Mystery, by local historian Peter Clenet. And that's the book club, WBZ, Boston's News Radio.
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2: Red Sox beat the Royals 4-3 as they sweep the series in Kansas City this week. The Sox coming from behind to win this one. Jaron Duran put Boston ahead for good with his two-run home run in the seventh inning. It's the second straight game with a home run for Duran. Interim manager Chad Tracy says he had some big at-bats on their road trip.
14: They've been good for about five games now, dating back to Atlanta. And yeah, when you're sitting atop the offense in front of Willier and Wilson and that group of guys, like, you know, if he starts going, like, it's no secret that's going to help us go.
2: The Sox return home Friday night to face the Twins. Four-time NFL MVP Aaron Rodgers says 2026 will be his final season after he signed a one-year deal to return to the Steelers this week. And on the PGA Tour, the CJ Cup Byron Nelson tees off this morning in Texas. Dan Watkins, WBZ, Boston's News Radio.
8: 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All-wheel drive. Traffic on the threes.
15: It is 1:13 and we're looking north of the city where 128 North has a work crew in Burlington at Route 3. Another at Walnut Street in Linfield. Not so bad southbound, but work crews, no trouble. Route 1 in Peabody. Then by 93 and again down by Route 20. Route 1 North. Watch for a work crew after the Chelsea curves up to Essex Street. Another southbound, a left lane closure in Linfield at Walnut Street. From the Linfield Tunnel down, not much of a delay. 93 South Commerce Way, looking good there, but you're going to reduce speed passing southbound work at Montvale Ave. Two right lanes closed. And then work north and southbound between Route 60 and Roosevelt Circle. No delay. This report is sponsored by Duke's Mayo. It's got twang. Duke's Mayo, that is some good mayo. Duke's Mayo is the one with the catchy yellow lid. The full name is Duke's Mayonnaise. Get Duke's Mayo in stores today. It's got twang. Cloudy, 68 degrees. Steve Perez, WBZ traffic on the threes.
8: Here's the four-day WBZ AccuWeather forecast.
16: Any lingering showers will be more likely over the South Coast, Cape, and Islands early this morning, with clouds much of the time otherwise. It turns out much cooler, though, with a low of 57, and those cooler conditions will stick around for some time. There may still be a shower through the late morning hours today, with clouds, some limited sun at times, and a high of just 62. But the sky clears out Thursday night on the way to a low of 50, followed by some sun on Friday and a high of 64. For Saturday, expect more clouds and more cool with a high just 60. Then some rain at night continues into Sunday. High 54 Sunday. I'm AccuWeather meteorologist LaTroy Thornton, WBZ, Boston's News Radio.
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2: Good morning, I'm Dan Watkins. Here's what's happening. Seniors experiencing homelessness is a growing problem in Worcester. And as a potential solution, the city is building some tiny homes.
17: And this is a significant problem and needs a significant solution. There are a lot of folks that are in this position.
18: Glenn Howarth is the director of development for a nonprofit called Worcester Community Housing Resources. He's using city land to build tiny homes for seniors who are experiencing homelessness.
17: And it will have a bedroom, full bath, an adequate kitchen, and a living dining room. It'll also have a little patio and outside sitting area.
18: The project will cost about $1.2 million in public funds and donations. Howard says one of the goals is to make sure that these places are actually nice to live in.
17: We don't believe that because you're poor or in need, you should have to live in a poor quality setting. So these are going to be first-rate units.
18: This current project includes four units, the first of which will be done in September. Howard says there's plenty of land around the city for other tiny homes. Jeremy Russ, WBZ, Boston's News Radio.
2: The former president of Cuba was indicted by the American Justice Department on Wednesday, the DOJ announcing the charges against Raul Castro in Miami. And President Trump is praising the move.
19: This was a very big moment.
20: The president speaking to reporters at Joint Base Andrews, saying the people of Cuba want former Cuban President Raul Castro to be held accountable.
19: A lot of people have suffered very big, very, very at levels that few people would understand.
20: The indictment was related to the 1996 shoot-down of two small planes operated out of Florida by the Cuban exile group Brothers to the Rescue. Castro was Cuba's defense minister at the time. Linda Kenyon, CBS News, Washington.
2: Meanwhile, President Trump's new anti-weaponization fund is being challenged in court. The new fund was announced this week by the DOJ as a result of the president dropping his $10 billion lawsuit against the IRS over leaked tax returns. CBS's Jim Krasula says the new legal action has ties to the Capitol riot.
1: Two police officers who helped defend the U.S. Capitol during the January 6th riot have filed a lawsuit. They hope to block anyone from getting payouts from nearly $2 billion of taxpayers' money, part of a legal settlement fund for people who claim to be victims of politically motivated prosecutions.
2: Acting Attorney General Todd Blanche appeared before Congress this week to defend the new fund, and he wouldn't rule out the possibility that rioters who attacked police on January 6, 2021 would be eligible for payouts. Despite the cost of seemingly everything being up these days, it's not stopping Americans from making vacation plans, as tens of millions of us are expected to travel this Memorial Day weekend.
21: In Nashville, where Memorial Day celebrations are already in full swing, those flying and driving are already paying through the nose.
22: Yeah, the prices have really skyrocketed since we booked our tickets.
21: At NerdWallet, Sally French says people aren't traveling overseas or cross-country.
23: They're looking at what are those destinations that are maybe just 1 or 2 hours from where I live, because they're not paying for those travel costs.
21: Allison Keys, CBS News.
2: Nationwide, gas prices are up more than $1.37 compared to last year. Here in Massachusetts, the average cost for a gallon of regular as of Wednesday, $4.50. The pump isn't the only place that car owners are feeling the pinch right now. Routine maintenance, like that oil change before you hit the road this holiday weekend, is costing more too. WBZ-TV's Louisa Mueller with details.
24: Mackenzie Motors in Brighton still has the same sounds and sights of an auto body shop. But under the hood of each car, there's a change that's tough on owner John Mackenzie and his customers.
25: We buy 300 gallons at a whack or so, and it adds up when they raise the prices.
24: That's because the price of motor oil is going up. Even more fallout from global oil markets roiled by the war in Iran and the closure of the Strait of Hormuz. And the impact trickles down.
26: You have to pass it on. Are you?
25: We do pass it. Of course, we pass it on. Absolutely, the consumer has to. It's probably $5 more on oil change now.
2: Despite the price increase, Michael says it's important to keep getting those oil changes. MassDOT is out with a new scam warning. Officials say the scam comes in form of a text message saying that the recipient owes money for driving infractions and demands immediate payment on a deceptive website. These messages urge people to act urgently and include letters designed to make them appear legitimate, but MassDOT is reminding residents that they will never request payment by text. What was once considered to be breakthrough law enforcement technology has now turned controversial in the age of sophisticated digital surveillance. Now the city of Cambridge is the latest to pull the plug on ShotSpotter. WBZ's Jim McKay reports.
27: I feel pretty safe.
28: Lauren lives near Porter Square. She feels safe in her surroundings, but at the same time doesn't want to see this technology go away.
27: I would feel reassured having a system in place that can detect exactly where gunshots go off.
28: The Cambridge City Council this week voted to get rid of all of these ShotSpot recorders. The action was spurred on by advocates who claim it's more intrusive than anything else. Also, there can be false positives. For instance, police responding to popped balloons or fireworks, which has happened in the past. Plus, it's not like we're not under surveillance already.
29: Surveillance is not safety.
28: Mahdi's happy to see it go.
29: At what point does it become enough?
28: The ShotSpotters will be removed over the course of the next 90 days. In Cambridge, Jim McKay, WBZ, Boston's News Radio.
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4: 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Tough times, they happen to all of us.
5: Adversity is a necessary part of life. That it happens in three contexts: bad luck, bad judgment, and when you voluntarily take on the adversity.
4: Psychiatrist Dr. Norman Rosenthal, author of the book The Gift of Adversity, says more often than you might think, adversity comes with a silver lining.
5: But one has to be mindful of the silver linings, because if you aren't, you're going to wallow in the adversity and you're not going to find what can be learned, what can be gained, how it can strengthen and benefit you going forward.
4: Believing that good may come from an adversity can actually help you get through it.
5: Oftentimes, in adversity, you don't see the gift while the adversity is actually happening. But if you know, because you look back, that adversity often yields gifts, then that can act as a little flame of hope, even in the darkest times, to know that someday when this is over, something good might come out of it.
4: Admittedly, not every adversity has a silver lining.
5: But I am surprised at how many adversities, where people take the adversities and grow and become stronger and give, oftentimes altruism, strangely enough, giving to other people, turns out to be the fulcrum of recovery.
4: I'm Mike Carruthers, and that's something you should know.
8: 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All-wheel drive. 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
6: It's 1:23, and we're looking downtown where the Pike's going to slow for work in both directions between Newton Corner and Route 16, but just minor delays. Watch for westbound work at 495 at 290, as well as in both directions by the Charlton Service Plazas. In Worcester, work crew delay 290 west at Kelly Square. 495 south is set up before 290, has you at about the speed limit. Southbound work at the ramp to the Pike slows you down just a bit. This report is sponsored by Duke's Mayo. It's got twang. Duke's Mayo, that's some good mayo. Duke's Mayo is the one with the catchy yellow lid. The full name is Duke's Mayonnaise. Get Duke's Mayo in stores today. It's got twang. Cloudy, 68 degrees. Steve Perez, WBZ traffic on the threes.
8: Here's the four-day WBZ AccuWeather forecast.
16: Watch for a lingering shower or two, most likely to the south of Boston early this morning, with a good deal of clouds in place as cooler conditions arrive on the way to a low of 57. There may still be a shower around through the late morning, with the rest of today looking cooler with clouds, some breaks of sun at times, and a high of just 62. But the sky does clear out for Thursday night, with a low dropping to 50. Ahead of partial sun on Friday, expect a high of 64 with more clouds than arriving for Saturday. Looks to be a cool day with a high only near 60, with some rain Saturday night and into Sunday with a high only 54. I'm AccuWeather meteorologist LaTroy Thornton, WBZ, Boston's News Radio.
2: It's a sad day for us here at WBZ News Radio as we lose an iconic voice. WBZ's Drew Mulholland has a look back at the life and career of Don Batting.
28: Former reporter Don Batting has died, a voice Boston could trust.
7: Boston is losing millions of dollars in its parking ticket crackdown because of a snafu with records from the registry.
28: Batting covered events in Greater Boston for WBZ over a 30-year career, which led to his induction into the Mass Broadcasters Hall of Fame in 2015. The late Mayor Tom Menino showered Don Batting with praise some three decades ago.
9: Now, therefore, I, Thomas Menino, Mayor of the City of Boston, to hereby proclaim Wednesday, January 31st, 1996, to be Don Batting Appreciation Day in the City of Boston for his contribution adding to the quality of life in that city.
28: Batting began his career in Rutland, Vermont, and a tour that took him to stations in Connecticut, Ohio, Virginia, Rhode Island. Don Batting died this week at a nursing home in Boston. He was 94 years old.
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2: A local researcher at MIT is getting ready to launch an at-home Lyme disease test this summer. CBS's Michael Wallace tells us about it.
10: It's been a bad spring for ticks. The CDC says the number of emergency room visits for tick bites is the highest since 2017. Erin DeWicke's test is called Lyme Alert.
11: We have a nice squished tick. 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
10: 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Michael Wallace, CBS News.
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1: It's 48 ounces of pure Dunkin' iced coffee, or if you need a little refreshing, a refresher. On Friday, Dunkin' is bringing back the viral iced beverage buckets, kicking off Memorial Day weekend. They're coming to Massachusetts and being released nationwide, but there's a limited number out there. Each location only getting 25 of the buckets Friday morning. Each one is $12.99. So your Friday morning coffee run might be a little more packed than usual.
12: He's such a genius, then why'd he put ice in his coffee, huh?
1: Dunkin' did a test run with the buckets in February in Massachusetts and New Hampshire, and it was a success, leading to this nationwide launch. Emma Friedman, WBZ, Boston's News Radio.
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2: Good morning, I'm Dan Watkins. Here's what's happening. Police in Cambridge are searching for the suspect accused of entering dorms at two different colleges this week. WBZ-TV's Christina Rex reports.
24: First, at Harvard's Lowell House dorm at 5:30 Tuesday, where campus police say he followed a girl inside, pushed her, and covered her mouth. She screamed, and he ran away.
32: I think yesterday was definitely a wake-up call for everybody in the house.
24: 15 minutes later, MIT police say the man followed a student into a dorm at 70 Pacific Street and acted suspiciously. The two campus dorms are just over a mile apart.
33: Matches the description of someone breaking into Lowell House at Harvard.
24: According to an alert email sent to MIT students, the individual who entered the dorm matched the description of a person who was the subject of a Harvard Police Department alert earlier in the evening. He's described as a white male, 5'9", with a thin build.
2: MIT and Harvard campus police are handling the investigations. A Boston police officer has been indicted on a manslaughter charge in connection with the deadly shooting of a carjacking suspect in Dorchester earlier this year. Nicholas O'Malley has been indicted by a grand jury for involuntary manslaughter in the death of Stevenson King Jr. O'Malley had previously been charged in connection with the case, but the indictment moves it to the superior court level. O'Malley's attorneys have said that they plan to argue that he was acting in self-defense and in defense of his partner when he shot and killed King on March 11th. A federal grand jury indictment has been unsealed against former Cuban President Raul Castro. ABC's Stephen Portnoy with more.
0: The indictment charges Raul Castro with murder in the 1996 downing of two small planes flown by Miami-based exiles north of Havana. The four men on board carried leaflets urging Cubans to rise up against their government. Fidel Castro's brother Raul was Cuba's defense minister at the time. Acting Attorney General Todd Blanche says the now 94-year-old former president will have to answer the charges in a U.S. court.
3: We expect that he will show up here by his own will or by another way.
0: Stephen Portnoy, ABC News, Washington.
2: A torpedo-shaped life-saving device could soon be on the decks of Navy ships. WBZ's Heil Schaffel talked to its creator.
4: From his 15 years in the Navy, Michael Autry knows a man going overboard is often a death sentence.
5: If you look away for a moment with any sort of sea state and you have just that head above the water, it's crazy.
4: It was that realization that pushed him to found Gander Robotics just a few months ago. At absolute breakneck speed, the company is working on creating an automated life-saving torpedo that the crew can hurl off the deck of a ship.
5: What we're trying to build is an underwater vehicle that'll dive down and use sonar.
4: Instead of just using highly fallible human eyes to comb the high seas, the concept is to have the automated robot find the sailor and lead rescuers towards them while keeping them afloat.
5: I think of it as an autonomous extra member of the rescue team.
4: There's been significant interest from ocean-going industries, and he plans to have a working prototype by midsummer. Kyle Schaffel, WBZ, Boston's News Radio.
2: Coming up, it just became a lot harder to get an A at Harvard. Find out why next.
8: 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Traffic on the threes.
6: It's 1:33 and happening right now downtown. The Decta connector, the Tobin are fine. Along the Charles, an entirely different story where we have a road closure. Starting Soldiers Field Road east at North Harvard Street, extending onto Sturrow Drive all the way to the Copley Tunnel, closed. Meanwhile, on the Pike, you're down to one lane moving slowly eastbound Market Street to Brookline Ave, westbound Tremont Street to Cambridge Street. But there's no delays on the airport tunnels, the Tobin Bridge, or 93. 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Cloudy sky, 68 degrees. Steve Perez, WBZ traffic on the threes.
8: Here's the four-day WBZ AccuWeather forecast.
7: A shower or two lingers toward the south coast, Cape and Islands for a time early this morning. Otherwise, we'll have clouds much of the time with breezy and cooler conditions with a low of just 57. Another shower may be around the area through the late morning hours of today. Otherwise, it's a much cooler day with only limited sun and a high only reaching 62. Ahead of a Thursday night that turns out generally clear, the low 50. Friday looks dry with some sun and a high of 64. Ahead of more clouds and cooler conditions on Saturday with a high just 60. Some rain moves in at night and continues into Saturday, high 54. I'm AccuWeather meteorologist LaTroy Thornton, WBZ, Boston's News Radio.
2: Harvard faculty have voted to limit the number of A's that can be handed out. WBZ's Sherry Small with details.
3: It's going to get harder to get an A in Harvard classes starting in the fall of 2027. Faculty voted overwhelmingly to put a cap on the number of A's given out to undergrad students. Instructors can only award A grades to, at most, 20% of the undergrad course enrollment plus 4. There won't be any limits for grades of A- and lower. It is being sold as a way to address what they're calling grade inflation. The subcommittee that put forth the proposals says this is an essential step in the broader effort to recenter academics at Harvard. Faculty also approved replacing GPA with an average percentile rank for Harvard student honors, prizes, and awards. They voted down a proposal that would have allowed an instructor the option to petition to opt out of the A grades limitation. Sherry Small, WBZ, Boston's News Radio.
2: President Trump was in New England on Wednesday giving the graduation address at the U.S. Coast Guard Academy in New London, Connecticut. CBS's Linda Kenyon with more on the president's message.
4: The president told the cadets they play a crucial role.
5: You're America's first defenders. You are America's first responders. You are the living standard bearers of America's First Fleet.
4: Trump's speech to the military academy came as the U.S. is at war with Iran.
5: The only question is, do we go and finish it up, or are they going to be signing a document?
4: The president also gave the cadets some advice.
5: Never, ever give up.
4: Also, think big. And a Coast Guard saying,
5: you want to keep your eyes in the boat.
4: Linda Kenyon, CBS News, Washington.
2: It's the end of the road for the Salem Skipper as grant funding expires. The Salem News reports former Mayor Kim Driscoll launched the service back in 2020 as part of the city's ongoing efforts to bring innovative approaches to minimize private passenger vehicle use. The goal was to improve connections for economic growth and reduce Salem's carbon footprint. The Salem Skipper is expected to shut down on August 2nd. MassDOT is out with a warning on a new scam. WBZ's Jared Brosnan with details.
1: If you get a text message claiming to be MassDOT's Registry of Motor Vehicles, it's a scam. They're warning residents not to fall for the message, which claims the recipient owes money for driving infractions and directs them to a fraudulent website. The RMV never sends payment requests over text, whether it's for driving infractions, tolls, fees, or any other unpaid balances. Easy Drive MA also does not demand payment through text messages. MassDOT is encouraging folks to delete the text if you receive it and warn other family members so they don't fall victim. Jared Brosnan, WBZ, Boston's News Radio.
2: Charges could be coming for a man who was taken into custody this week for allegedly making unwanted overtures to a woman and tickled her 3-year-old son's feet on a Green Line train Tuesday. The Globe reports the alleged incident happened near Park Street Station, and it's not clear what charges the 33-year-old might face. Coming up, FIFA has been looking for organizations changing lives through soccer, and they found 3 of them right here in Massachusetts. Find out more next.
9: AI chipmaker NVIDIA, the world's most valuable company, posted a strong earnings beat for last quarter and raised its outlook. But with no sales yet in China and so much more competition from Google, Broadcom, and other chipmakers, Wall Street was a little disappointed and sent shares lower, at least for a short time. Earlier on Wall Street, it was a blowout day for the markets thanks to rising hopes for an end to the war in Iran. That sent oil plunging down to around $98 a barrel, while the Dow shot up 645 points, 1.3% higher, back above 50,000. The Nasdaq up 400 points, a 1.5% gain. The S&P up 79, 1% higher. Tinder experimenting with AI-powered matching, group dating, and appealing to younger Gen Z members by hosting live in-person events to stop people from doing all that swiping. And just in time for summer, Coca-Cola is bringing back a TikTok trend that became a big seller last year, Sprite mixed with iced tea. I'm Tom Busby, Bloomberg Business on WBZ, Boston's news radio.
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29: Welcome to Now Streaming with Jordan. For fans of the hit series Yellowstone, led by rancher John Dutton, played by Kevin Costner, you should know that Taylor Sheridan, the hardest working man in show business, is never going to let it go with a series of spin-offs and prequels that continue to grow. Just to keep you up to date, Paramount is premiering in mid-May Dutton Ranch, with the characters of Rip and Beth, actors Kelly Riley and Cole Hauser reprising their roles. Of course, CBS has brought us Marshals as Casey Dutton, the son of John, joining an elite unit of U.S. Marshals, a cowboy with SEAL training. Of course, the prequels include 1883 and 1923, that one with Harrison Ford, and news that a new one called 1944 could take place with the Dutton family in the World War II era. Still waiting for spinoffs with Matthew McConaughey and the long-talked-about Four Sixes about a cowboy ranch. The Sutton family tree is sure expanding, and Taylor Sheridan is just warming up. And that's now streaming with Jordan, WBZ, Boston's News Radio.
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1: Red Sox finish off the sweep of the Royals by beating Kansas City 4-3 for their third straight win, which ties their longest winning streak of the season so far. The Sox are off today. They take on the Twins Friday night at Fenway. In the NBA playoffs, the Thunder tie the Western Conference Finals up at 1 with their 122-113 win over the Spurs. Game 2 of the Eastern Conference Finals between the Knicks and Cavaliers is tonight in New York at 8. And in the NHL playoffs, Vegas beats Colorado 4-2 to take Game 1 of the Western Conference Finals. Game 1 in the East between the Canadiens and Hurricanes is tonight at 8. It's been 11 days since Carolina last played a game, which is the longest break an NHL team has had between two rounds since 1919, when Montreal had a full 12 days off between series. Dan Watkins, WBZ Boston's News Radio.
0: 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All-wheel drive. Traffic on the threes.
2: At 143, we'll look south of the city where on the expressway southbound, there's a left lane closure between Savin Hill and Freeport Street. You're at about the speed limit getting by. Route 24 south, watch for a left lane closure down to Route 106 with a minor delay. In a reduced speed, 95 south in Mansfield with road work approaching Route 140. Long-term work on Route 3 North slows you down just a bit at Route 14, then northbound work at Derby Street doesn't. 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Cloudy, 68 degrees. Steve Perez, WBZ Traffic on the threes.
0: Here's the four-day WBZ AccuWeather forecast.
3: The lingering showers will be more likely over the South Coast, Cape, and Islands early this morning, with clouds much of the time otherwise. It turns out much cooler, though, with a low of 57, and those cooler conditions will stick around for some time. There may still be a shower through the late morning hours today, with clouds, some limited sun at times, and a high of just 62. But the sky clears out Thursday night on the way to a low of 50, followed by some sun on Friday and a high of 64. For Saturday, expect more clouds and more cool with a high just 60. Then some rain at night continues into Sunday. High 54 Sunday. I'm AccuWeather meteorologist LaTroy Thornton, WBZ Boston's News Radio.
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1: Good morning, I'm Dan Watkins. Here's what's happening. It's called the FIFA Global Citizen Education Fund. And when it comes to using soccer to change lives, Massachusetts is leading the world. WBZ's Jay Willett with details.
4: Three nonprofits in the state are among just 27 organizations across 10 countries chosen for grants ranging from $50,000 to $250,000. Stephanie McArdle started Beyond Soccer in Lawrence with 12 girls and no travel league. Today, she reaches 1,500 kids a year.
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4: Lottie Diomedi founded Smile Mass. 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
4: And for Kwasi Archenpong of Our Bright Future in Southbridge, a kid who came from Ghana with 9 siblings, this one is personal.
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1: We're now less than a month away from the start of the World Cup, with the first match at Boston Stadium in Foxborough set for June 13th. As many soccer fans get ready to make Massachusetts their temporary home for the tournament, Logan Airport will be the first stop for a lot of them. And with that in mind, Massport says their goal is to help. Over 100 volunteers, all wearing special shirts, will be scattered throughout Logan's terminals on the days surrounding the matches. Right now, they're going through hospitality training, and they can speak a total of 20 different languages. CEO Rich Davey saying, quote, "We're excited to welcome the world." And meanwhile, the MBTA also says that they are ready for the influx of riders. The Justice Department officially indicted former Cuban President Raul Castro on Wednesday. Castro is now facing several charges relating to the 1996 downing of planes carrying humanitarian aid that killed four people, including three Americans. ABC's Karen Travers has reaction from President Trump.
8: President Trump today called the indictment of former Cuban leader Raul Castro, quote, big news, and said he appreciated the move by the Justice Department.
9: A lot of people have suffered very big, very at levels that few people would understand.
8: The president said the U.S. would be, quote, freeing up Cuba, but later said there would be no, quote, escalation.
9: There won't be escalation. I don't think there needs to be. Look, the place is falling apart. It's a mess.
8: Karen Travers, ABC News, the White House.
1: Two police officers who defended the U.S. Capitol on January 6th are suing to stop the creation of the president's new anti-weaponization fund.
10: Former Capitol Police Officer Harry Dunn and Metropolitan Police Department Officer Daniel Hodges alleged the compensation fund would not only encourage those who committed violence in the name of President Trump, but also directly finance their operations. Calling it, quote, the most brazen act of presidential corruption this century, the officers alleged the creation of the fund violated federal law and the prohibition in the 14th Amendment barring the government from funding insurrections. The anti-weaponization fund would make nearly $1.8 billion available to anyone who claims they were targeted by the Biden administration, potentially including the nearly 1,600 people charged with attacking the Capitol on January 6th. Peter Haralambos, ABC News.
1: A new study finds the home ownership gap between Gen Z and baby boomers has never been wider. CBS's Michael Wallace with more.
11: Clever Real Estate says 73.1% of baby boomers own homes compared to 4.5% of millennials. Bankrate principal analyst Ted Rossman says millennials have it tough.
12: Higher education costs, childcare costs, they're really facing higher costs throughout their financial lives.
11: He says home prices are still outpacing inflation, which is keeping mortgage rates above 6%.
12: It's really a double whammy for the prospective buyer.
11: Rossman says more young people are teaming up with family or even friends to buy homes. Michael Wallace, CBS News.
1: Meanwhile, single Gen Z women are outpacing the men of their generation when it comes to buying a home. CBS's Jim Kursula has a look at the numbers.
13: Single Gen Z women accounted for 35% of all home buyers in their generation, compared to 18% of single Gen Z men. That's according to new data from the National Association of Realtors, based on a survey of home buyers from July of 2024 to July of 2025.
1: Single women across all generations made up a quarter of home buyers, while single men accounted for about 10%. The Massachusetts State Police Academy is undergoing big changes to improve training and safety. It comes after the death of a recruit and an independent assessment. WBZ's James Rojas reports.
14: Mass State Police is currently in the process of implementing immediate improvements to its academy after Governor Healey's call to conduct an independent assessment.
15: That direction from Governor Healey came a short time after the very tragic death of Trooper Enrique Delgado Garcia.
14: Recruit Enrique Delgado Garcia died after a defensive tactics boxing exercise in September of 2024. Colonel Jeffrey Noble says the IACP review came back with 103 recommendations to support immediate improvements. As that's being done, the next class of recruits is being delayed until further notice.
15: And until such time that I and our leadership team are briefed and are satisfied and are confident that the priority recommendations that we've identified have been implemented.
14: In Framingham, James Rojas, WBZ, Boston's News Radio.
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17: 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Matt Robinson joining me, Jordan, here on Connoisseur's Corner, WBZ, Boston's News Radio.
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20: 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All-wheel drive. Traffic on the threes.
2: It is 1:53 and we are looking west of the city where the Pike has a brief work crew delay both ways between Newton Corner and Route 16. And watch for westbound work with minor slowdowns at 495 again at 290 and then moving slowly in both directions out by the Charlton Service Plazas. 290 west in Worcester. Ongoing work has you reducing speed as you approach Kelly Square. Watch for road work on Route 2, eastbound Fitchburg at Route 31, Princeton Road, westbound in Acton at Route 27, then at 495, and again at 190. This report is sponsored by Mothers Against Drunk Driving. For victims of drunk and drug driving, your grief is unique, but you are not alone. 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
20: Here's the four-day WBZ AccuWeather forecast.
3: Watch for a lingering shower or two, most likely to the south of Boston early this morning, with a good deal of clouds in place as cooler conditions arrive on the way to a low of 57. There may still be a shower around through the late morning, with the rest of today looking cooler with clouds, some breaks of sun at times, and a high of just 62. But the sky does clear out for Thursday night, with a low dropping to 50. Ahead of partial sun on Friday, expect a high of 64 with more clouds than arriving for Saturday. Looks to be a cool day with a high only near 60, with some rain Saturday night and into Sunday with a high only 54. I'm AccuWeather meteorologist LaTroy Thornton, WBZ, Boston's News Radio.
1: He spent decades in public service. Longtime Massachusetts Congressman Barney Frank has died at the age of 86. CBS's Steve Kathan has a look back on his legacy.
23: Barney Frank was a colorful and sometimes contentious politician.
24: Ma'am, trying to have a conversation with you would be like trying to argue with a dining room table. I have no interest in doing it.
23: Squaring off with a constituent in 2009, the Massachusetts Democrat served 16 terms in the House. Frank was one of the most prominent openly gay politicians in U.S. history. His most enduring legacy was the Dodd-Frank Act, the 2010 financial reform law that tightened oversight of banks and created the Consumer Financial Protection Bureau. Steve Kathan, CBS News.
1: In Frank's book, The Hard Path to Unity, is set to be released in September. Amazon Prime's The Boys might be done, but you can expect to see some of the characters again.
25: The Boys ended its fifth and final season with a 65-minute finale released today. But if you're a fan of the Amazon Prime satirical anti-superhero show and aren't ready to let the world go just yet, don't worry, a spinoff is scheduled to hit the streamer next year. Vought Rising will be a prequel series set in the 1950s focused on two returning characters, Soldier Boy, played by Jansen Ackles, and Season 2 Stormfront, played by Aya Cash, with The Boys creator Eric Kripke telling The Hollywood Reporter it's definitely got some boys DNA in that it's irreverent and graphic, but it has this sort of lovely, almost noir-like murder mystery. There are detectives, twists, and there's a murder that opens up into a bigger conspiracy. Brian Antonelli, WBZ, Boston's News Radio.
1: A famous Las Vegas restaurant that's known for its massive, high-calorie burgers is shutting down. CBS's Allison Keys reports.
4: That's the customer at the Heart Attack Grill being spanked for not finishing his massive bypass burger. Another says,
5: I'm feeling my arteries are seizing up, but it's worth it.
4: The Heart Attack Grill is famous for a reason and not just its scantily clad hospital-themed servers.
6: What's in a quadruple bypass is 4 half-pound patties.
4: Then the buns are coated in lard and it's
6: melted all together with 8 thick slices of cheese.
4: Yum? The restaurant says it's not renewing its long-term lease due to corporate greed for pricing people out of affordable indulgence. Allison Keys, CBS News.
1: 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I'm Dan Watkins, WBZ, Boston's News Radio.
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17: Welcome to Now Streaming with Jordan. For fans of the hit series Yellowstone, led by rancher John Dutton, played by Kevin Costner, you should know that Taylor Sheridan, the hardest working man in show business, is never going to let it go with a series of spin-offs and prequels that continue to grow. Just to keep you up to date, Paramount is premiering in mid-May Dutton Ranch, with the characters of Rip and Beth, actors Kelly Riley and Cole Hauser reprising their roles. Of course, CBS has brought us Marshals as Casey Dutton, the son of John, joining an elite unit of U.S. Marshals. A cowboy with SEAL training. Of course, the prequels include 1883 and 1923, that one with Harrison Ford, and news that a new one called 1944 could take place with the Dutton family in the World War II era. Still waiting for spinoffs with Matthew McConaughey and the long-talked-about Four Sixes about a cowboy ranch. The Sutton family tree is sure expanding, and Taylor Sheridan is just warming up. And that's Now Streaming with Jordan, WBZ, Boston's News Radio.
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29: From ABC News, I'm Dave Packer. Two police officers who fought off the mob on January 6 filing a lawsuit against the Trump administration, trying to block the $1.8 billion fund made up of taxpayer money that could soon hand out payments to their attackers. ABC News Chief White House Correspondent Mary Bruce.
30: Trump insists the fund is needed to help people he claims were mistreated by the Biden Justice Department.
31: People were destroyed. They went to jail. Their families were ruined.
30: But on Capitol Hill, outrage among a growing number of Republicans, rejecting the idea of taxpayer payouts to rioters.
29: The Justice Department Wednesday charged former Cuban President Raul Castro with murder over his alleged role in shooting down two planes that were carrying humanitarian aid in 1996. Castro is still in Cuba. Acting Attorney General Todd Blanche.
32: We didn't indict. This isn't a show indictment. This is an indictment because we expect that there was a warrant issued for his arrest. So we expect that he will show up here by his own will or by another way.
29: With millions traveling for the Memorial Day weekend, a major disruption in one of America's busiest airports in New York City, delays and cancellations cascading across the region. It all started when a sinkhole opened up on a runway at LaGuardia Airport. ABC's Will Reeve.
33: More than 200 flights canceled, hundreds more delayed, shutting down one of LaGuardia's two runways for hours.
34: What happened to the runway 422?
32: There's a sinkhole.
0: Airport officials say they found the sinkhole at 11 a.m. during routine airfield inspection and immediately closed the runway for emergency repairs.
2: And with planes being diverted to nearby Newark, that airport's tower calling the situation there gridlock. Elon Musk-led rocket and satellite company SpaceX Wednesday filing for an initial public offering, paving the way for what will likely be the biggest IPO ever. 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
1: Good morning. I'm Dan Watkins. Here's what's happening.

0: Framingham firefighter is being credited with saving others before being hit by a tree in Framingham on Wednesday. Officials say Lieutenant Selvin Sandoval warned Framingham DPW employees and an Amazon driver that a large oak tree was about to fall on Eaton Road, getting them out of the way. Sandoval became trapped by the tree once it fell, but was able to get himself out and was taken to the hospital. Framingham's fire chief calling what Sandoval did courageous, and this comes after a storm Tuesday caused damage in the area. Coming up, Boston officials are out with the city's summer safety plans. Details next.
1: Traffic and weather together. 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All-wheel drive. Traffic on the threes.
2: It is 2:03, looking south of the City Expressway south. No trouble getting by a left lane closure between Savin Hill and Freeport Street. Route 24 south, a left lane taken at Route 106, a minor delay. Another 95 south in Mansfield at Route 140. Route 3 north, a long-term project to Route 14, a minor delay. Then no trouble passing a setup at Derby Street. 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Cloudy, 64 degrees. Steve Perez, WBZ traffic on the threes.
1: Here's the four-day WBZ AccuWeather forecast.
3: A shower or two lingers toward the south coast, Cape and Islands for a time early this morning. Otherwise, we'll have clouds much of the time with breezy and cooler conditions with a low of just 57. Another shower may be around the area through the late morning hours of today. Otherwise, it's a much cooler day with only limited sun and a high only reaching 62. Ahead of a Thursday night that turns out generally clear, the low 50. Friday looks dry with some sun and a high of 64. Ahead of more clouds and cooler conditions on Saturday with a high just 60. Some rain moves in at night and continues into Saturday, high 54. I'm AccuWeather meteorologist LaTroy Thornton, WBZ, Boston's News Radio.
0: The recent two-day stretch of temperatures into the 90s has had a lot of people thinking about summer, and that includes Boston Mayor Michelle Wu, who laid out her plans to keep the city safe in the coming months.
4: Safety isn't just one thing.
5: Mayor Wu and city leaders aiming to curb gun violence and ensure community safety in Boston ahead of the summer season. At Walsh Playground in Dorchester, Mayor Wu says they're working to reduce outdoor substance use and connect residents with treatment and recovery services. She also gave a shout-out to the Cummings Foundation, a nonprofit in Woburn, for their efforts to reduce and prevent violence.
4: The Cummings Foundation has decided to make another $1 million gift to build on our momentum and make sure that Boston stays safe for everyone.
5: This year's goals are centered around health and wellness, reducing heat-related complications, increasing access to outdoor activities, and promoting wellness education for vulnerable populations. Senior Advisor for Community Safety, Isaac Yablo, says he wants to enhance safety through space activation.
6: We want to activate multiple micro-locations that have experienced heightened levels of community violence during the summer months.
5: Emma Friedman, WBZ, Boston's News Radio.
0: A new lawsuit has been filed to desegregate schools across Massachusetts. Students and organizations claim the state is illegally maintaining schools that are racially segregated, arguing that Black and Latino students are concentrated in high poverty districts with fewer opportunities. The plaintiffs include 9 students and several organizations out of Springfield, Holyoke, Boston, Lawrence, Brockton, Lynn, and Worcester, districts they claim are segregated. The suit challenges the state's practice of assigning students to schools solely based on where they live. In response, Massachusetts education officials say they don't have the authority to change school district boundaries or the power to compel schools to allow students from other districts to enroll. Sometimes, in order to understand a place, you need to see it from above, WBZ's Heil Schaffel explains.
7: Andy Woodruff and I are standing on the side of the Great Molasses Flood in the North End.
8: I think where we're standing, yes, would have been, who knows, knee-deep in molasses.
7: It's one of 50 detailed maps of Boston included in his new book, aptly titled Boston in 50 Maps. There's a clinical dissection of the color the fall foliage is down to the tree, a dot-by-dot examination of every triple-decker, and even a homebrew survey of where everyone thinks the neighborhood borders are.
8: The South End versus Roxbury. Okay. Like, that has a long-standing traditional border at Mass Ave, but kind of being pushed a little bit into Roxbury, the South End.
7: He thinks people who live on the northern edge of Roxbury are starting to consider it the South End as it gentrifies. Another realization?
8: Boston streets kind of suddenly started making sense to me.
7: He traced the haphazard streets downtown and found they aren't actually random. They all just flow towards what used to be the shoreline in the 1600s. Kyle Schaffel, WBZ, Boston's News Radio.
0: New weekday Harbor Loop ferry service is coming this summer. The MBTA announces the launch of the new F10 Harbor Loop ferry route beginning Monday, June 29th. It will provide year-round

0: Weekday service connecting Lovejoy Wharf, Central Wharf near the Aquarium, Commonwealth Pier in the Seaport, and Logan Airport. The T says this new route will not replace the existing Seaport ferry route. Among other things, officials say the new service will improve connections across the MBTA system. Coming up, Worcester is taking a unique approach to tackle homelessness. Find out more next.
1: The world's most valuable company got that way because it was ahead of everyone else in the AI chip business. But now NVIDIA is facing a fast-growing cohort of competitors, and its latest news justifies the worries of some that its days of being all alone at the top may be numbered. NVIDIA says revenue in the current quarter will be $91 billion. Yes, that's a lot, and it's higher than the average analyst estimate of $87 billion, but it's also billions lower than the most aggressive projections, which in past quarters, NVIDIA had no trouble hitting. The company behind TurboTax and QuickBooks raked in more than $8.5 billion in sales last quarter, but that's not the big news from Intuit. This is. The company confirms reporting that it's cutting 3,000 jobs, 17% of its workforce, so it can become what it promises will be a faster, leaner, and more focused company. That focus to which it refers is mostly its AI ambitions. Andrew O'Day, Bloomberg Business on WBZ, Boston's News Radio.
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8: 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I'm Jordan Rich, your host, and with me is my good friend Matt Robinson of Matt's Meals, matts-meals.com. 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
0: The Red Sox beat the Royals 4-3 to sweep the series in Kansas City this week. Jaron Duran hit a two-run home run in the seventh inning to put Boston ahead for good as they finish their road trip 4-2. Interim manager Chad Tracy says the bats came to life this week,
11: which was really nice to see. So, and then to grab, you know, be trailing and get another big swing from Jaron and come back and win, and win in comeback fashion was very satisfying.
0: The Sox return home to take on the Twins Friday night in the NBA playoffs. The Thunder beat the Spurs 122-113 to tie their series up at 1. Game 2 between the Knicks and Cavaliers is tonight in New York. And in the NFL, Aaron Rodgers says this is it. The 2026 season will be his last. The four-time MVP signed a one-year deal with the Steelers this week. Dan Watkins, WBZ, Boston's News Radio.
2: 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All-wheel drive. Traffic on the threes.
12: 213 looking north to town. Road work with minor delays on 128 starting northbound in Burlington at Route 3. Then at Walnut Street in Linfield, southbound past Route 1 in Peabody, then by 93. Route 1 north, a work crew after the Chelsea curves up to Essex Street, another southbound, a left lane closure, Linfield Tunnel to Walnut Street. No real delays anymore. 495 has work both ways at Broad Street and Merrimack. Not a problem there, but you're going to reduce speed with road work in both directions in Andover, approaching Route 28. 93 south, Commerce Way, a work crew, no delay. Another Montvale Ave, road work with a minor delay. 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
2: Here's the four-day WBZ AccuWeather forecast.
13: Any lingering showers will be more likely over the South Coast, Cape, and Islands early this morning, with clouds much of the time otherwise. It turns out much cooler, though, with a low of 57, and those cooler conditions will stick around for some time. There may still be a shower through the late morning hours today, with clouds, some limited sun at times, and a high of just 62. But the sky clears out Thursday night on the way to a low of 50, followed by some sun on Friday and a high of 64. For Saturday, expect more clouds and more cool with a high just 60. Then some rain at night continues into Sunday. High 54 Sunday. I'm AccuWeather meteorologist LaTroy Thornton, WBZ, Boston's News Radio.

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1: Good morning, I'm Dan Watkins. Here's what's happening. Seniors experiencing homelessness is a growing problem in Worcester. And as a potential solution, the city is building some tiny homes.
2: This is a significant problem and needs a significant solution. There are a lot of folks that are in this position.
3: Glenn Howarth is the director of development for a nonprofit called Worcester Community Housing Resources. He's using city land to build tiny homes for seniors who are experiencing homelessness.
2: And it will have a bedroom, full bath, an adequate kitchen, and a living dining room. It'll also have a little patio and outside sitting area.
3: The project will cost about $1.2 million in public funds and donations. Howard says one of the goals is to make sure that these places are actually nice to live in.
2: We don't believe that because you're poor or in need, you should have to live in a poor quality setting. So these are going to be first-rate units.
3: This current project includes four units, the first of which will be done in September. Howard says there's plenty of land around the city for other tiny homes. Jeremy Russ, WBZ, Boston's News Radio.
1: The former president of Cuba was indicted by the American Justice Department on Wednesday, the DOJ announcing the charges against Raul Castro in Miami. And President Trump is praising the move.
4: This was a very big moment.
5: The president speaking to reporters at Joint Base Andrews, saying the people of Cuba want former Cuban President Raul Castro to be held accountable.
4: A lot of people have suffered at levels that few people would understand.
5: The indictment was related to the 1996 shootdown of two small planes operated out of Florida by the Cuban exile group Brothers to the Rescue. Castro was Cuba's defense minister at the time. Linda Kenyon, CBS News, Washington.
1: Meanwhile, President Trump's new anti-weaponization fund is being challenged in court. The new fund was announced this week by the DOJ as a result of the president dropping his $10 billion lawsuit against the IRS over leaked tax returns. CBS's Jim Krasula says the new legal action has ties to the Capitol riot.
6: Two police officers who helped defend the U.S. Capitol during the January 6th riot have filed a lawsuit. They hope to block anyone from getting payouts from nearly $2 billion of taxpayers' money, part of a legal settlement fund for people who claim to be victims of politically motivated prosecutions.
1: Acting Attorney General Todd Blanche appeared before Congress this week to defend the new fund, and he wouldn't rule out the possibility that rioters who attacked police on January 6, 2021 would be eligible for payouts. Despite the cost of seemingly everything being up these days, it's not stopping Americans from making vacation plans, as tens of millions of us are expected to travel this Memorial Day weekend.
7: In Nashville, where Memorial Day celebrations are already in full swing, those flying and driving are already paying through the nose.
8: Yeah, the prices have really skyrocketed since we booked our tickets.
7: At NerdWallet, Sally French says people aren't traveling overseas or cross-country.
9: They're looking at what are those destinations that are maybe just 1 or 2 hours from where I live because they're not paying for those travel costs.
7: Allison Keyes, CBS News.
1: Nationwide, gas prices are up more than $1.37 compared to last year. Here in Massachusetts, the average cost for a gallon of regular as of Wednesday, $4.50. The pump isn't the only place that car owners are feeling the pinch right now. Routine maintenance, like that oil change before you hit the road this holiday weekend, is costing more too. WBZ-TV's Louisa Mueller with details.
10: Mackenzie Motors in Brighton still has the same sounds and sights of an auto body shop. But under the hood of each car, there's a change that's tough on owner John Mackenzie and his customers.
11: We buy 300 gallons at a whack or so, and it adds up when they raise the prices.
10: That's because the price of motor oil is going up. Even more fallout from global oil markets roiled by the war in Iran and the closure of the Strait of Hormuz. And the impact trickles down.
12: You have to pass it on. Are you?
11: We do pass it. Of course, we pass it on. Absolutely. The consumer has to. It's probably $5 more on oil change now.
1: Despite the price increase, Michael says it's important to keep getting those oil changes. MassDOT is out with a new scam warning. Officials say the scam comes in form of a text message saying that the recipient owes money for driving infractions and demands immediate payment on a deceptive website. These messages urge people to act urgently and include letters designed to make them appear legitimate, but MassDOT is reminding residents that they will never request payment by text. What was once considered to be breakthrough law enforcement technology has now turned controversial in the age of sophisticated digital surveillance. Now the city of Cambridge is the latest to pull the plug on ShotSpotter. WBZ's Jim McKay reports.
13: I feel pretty safe.
14: Lauren lives near Porter Square. She feels safe in her surroundings, but at the same time doesn't want to see this technology go away.
13: I would feel reassured having a system in place that can detect exactly where gunshots go off.
14: The Cambridge City Council this week voted to get rid of all of these ShotSpot recorders. The action was spurred on by advocates who claim it's more intrusive than anything else. Also, there can be false positives. For instance, police responding to popped balloons or fireworks, which has happened in the past. Plus, it's not like we're not under surveillance already.
15: Surveillance is not safety.
14: Mahdi's happy to see it go.
15: At what point does it become enough?
14: The ShotSpotters will be removed over the course of the next 90 days. In Cambridge, Jim McKay, WBZ, Boston's News Radio.
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0: You finally got your new car. 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
20: Sacre bleu. 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
20: 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Pan. Oh, P-A-I-N. 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Thank you, Matt. All part of Connoisseur's Corner, WBZ, Boston's News Radio.
0: 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All-wheel drive. Traffic on the threes.
22: 23 taking a look downtown. Along the Charles, we have a road closure eastbound. Long-term project starts Soldiers Field Road east at North Harvard Street. On to Sturrow East all the way to the Copley Tunnel. The deck to connect with the Tobin or find the Pike is not. You're down to one lane. That slows you down eastbound Market Street to Brookline Ave, westbound Tremont Street to Cambridge Street. 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For victims of drunken drug driving, your grief is unique, but you're not alone. 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Cloudy, 68 degrees, Steve Perez, WBZ traffic on the threes.
0: Here's the four-day WBZ AccuWeather forecast.
23: Watch for a lingering shower or two, most likely to the south of Boston early this morning, with a good deal of clouds in place as cooler conditions arrive on the way to a low of 57. There may still be a shower around through the late morning, with the rest of today looking cooler with clouds, some breaks of sun at times, and a high of just 62. But the sky does clear out for Thursday night with a low dropping to 50. Ahead of partial sun on Friday, expect a high of 64 with more clouds than arriving for Saturday. Looks to be a cool day with a high only near 60, with some rain Saturday night and into Sunday with a high only 54. I'm AccuWeather meteorologist LaTroy Thornton, WBZ, Boston's News Radio.
1: It's a sad day for us here at WBZ News Radio as we lose an iconic voice. WBZ's Drew Mulholland has a look back at the life and career of Don Batting.
2: Former reporter Don Batting has died, a voice Boston could trust.
3: Boston is losing millions of dollars. Its parking ticket crackdown because of a snafu with records from the registry.
2: Batting covered events in Greater Boston for WBZ over a 30-year career, which led to his induction into the Mass Broadcasters Hall of Fame in 2015. The late Mayor Tom Menino showered Don Batting with praise some three decades ago.
4: Now, therefore, I, Thomas Menino, Mayor of the City of Boston, to hereby proclaim Wednesday, January 31st, 1996, to be Don Batting Appreciation Day in the City of Boston for his contribution adding to the quality of life in our city.
2: Batting began his career in Rutland, Vermont, in a tour that took him to stations in Connecticut, Ohio, Virginia, Rhode Island. Don Batting died this week at a nursing home in Boston. He was 94 years old.
3: I'm Don Batting reporting the WBZ News.
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1: A local researcher at MIT is getting ready to launch an at-home Lyme disease test this summer. CBS's Michael Wallace tells us about it.
18: It's been a bad spring for ticks. The CDC says the number of emergency room visits for tick bites is the highest since 2017. Erin DeWicke's test is called Lyme Alert.
24: We have a nice squish tick. 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
26: Who's such a genius, then why'd he put ice in his coffee, huh?
25: Dunkin' did a test run with the buckets in February in Massachusetts and New Hampshire, and it was a success, leading to this nationwide launch. 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
1: Good morning, I'm Dan Watkins. Here's what's happening. Police in Cambridge are searching for the suspect accused of entering dorms at two different colleges this week. WBZ-TV's Christina Rex reports.
4: First, at Harvard's Lowell House dorm at 5:30 Tuesday, where campus police say he followed a girl inside, pushed her, and covered her mouth. She screamed, and he ran away.
5: I think yesterday was definitely a wake-up call for everybody in the house.
4: 15 minutes later, MIT police say the man followed a student into a dorm at 70 Pacific Street and acted suspiciously. The two campus dorms are just over a mile apart.
6: Matches the description of someone breaking into Lowell House at Harvard.
4: According to an alert email sent to MIT students, the individual who entered the dorm matched the description of a person who was the subject of a Harvard Police Department alert earlier in the evening. He's described as a white male, 5'9", with a thin build.
1: MIT and Harvard campus police are handling the investigations. A Boston police officer has been indicted on a manslaughter charge in connection with the deadly shooting of a carjacking suspect in Dorchester earlier this year. Nicholas O'Malley has been indicted by a grand jury for involuntary manslaughter in the death of Stevenson King Jr. O'Malley had previously been charged in connection with the case, but the indictment moves it to the superior court level. O'Malley's attorneys have said that they plan to argue that he was acting in self-defense and in defense of his partner when he shot and killed King on March 11th. A federal grand jury indictment has been unsealed against former Cuban President Raul Castro. ABC's Stephen Portnoy with more.
7: The indictment charges Raul Castro with murder in the 1996 downing of two small planes flown by Miami-based exiles north of Havana. The four men on board carried leaflets urging Cubans to rise up against their government. Fidel Castro's brother Raul was Cuba's defense minister at the time. Acting Attorney General Todd Blanche says the now 94-year-old former president will have to answer the charges in a U.S. court.
8: We expect that he will show up here by his own will or by another way.
7: Stephen Portnoy, ABC News, Washington.
1: A torpedo-shaped life-saving device could soon be on the decks of Navy ships. WBZ's Heil Schaffel talked to its creator.
9: From his 15 years in the Navy, Michael Autry knows a man going overboard is often a death sentence.
10: If you look away for a moment with any sort of sea state and you have just that head above the water, it's crazy.
9: It was that realization that pushed him to found Gander Robotics just a few months ago. At absolute breakneck speed, the company is working on creating an automated life-saving torpedo that the crew can hurl off the deck of a ship.
10: What we're trying to build is an underwater vehicle that'll dive down and use sonar.
9: Instead of just using highly fallible human eyes to comb the high seas, the concept is to have the automated robot find the sailor and lead rescuers towards them while keeping them afloat.
10: I think of it as an autonomous extra member of the rescue team.
9: There's been significant interest from ocean-going industries, and he plans to have a working prototype by midsummer. Kyle Schaffel, WBZ, Boston's News Radio.
1: Coming up, it just became a lot harder to get an A at Harvard. Find out why next.
0: 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All-wheel drive. Traffic on the threes.
2: 33 looking south of the City Expressway, south of left lane closure, Savinell to Freeport Street. Almost completely cleared, and there is no more delay. Just those trucks picking up them cones, and they're almost done. 93 north, a work zone by 95 in Canton, that's also gone. Route 24 had a work crew at Route 106, doesn't anymore. 95 south, you're going to reduce speed for work at Route 140 in Mansfield. And watch for a work crew Route 3 north at Route 14 in Duxbury, a brief delay. 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Cloudy, 68 degrees, Steve Perez, WBZ traffic on the threes.
0: Here's the four-day WBZ AccuWeather forecast.
11: A shower or two lingers toward the south coast, Cape and Islands for a time early this morning. Otherwise, we'll have clouds much of the time with breezy and cooler conditions with a low of just 57. Another shower may be around the area through the late morning hours of today. Otherwise, it's a much cooler day with only limited sun and a high only reaching 62. Ahead of a Thursday night that turns out generally clear, the low 50. Friday looks dry with some sun and a high of 64. Ahead of more clouds and cooler conditions on Saturday with a high just 60. Some rain moves in at night and continues into Saturday, high 54. I'm AccuWeather meteorologist LaTroy Thornton, WBZ, Boston's News Radio.
1: Harvard faculty have voted to limit the number of A's that can be handed out. WBZ's Sherry Small with details.
3: It's going to get harder to get an A in Harvard classes starting in the fall of 2027. Faculty voted overwhelmingly to put a cap on the number of A's given out to undergrad students. Instructors can only award A grades to, at most, 20% of the undergrad course enrollment plus 4. There won't be any limits for grades of A- and lower. It is being sold as a way to address what they're calling grade inflation. The subcommittee that put forth the proposals says this is an essential step in the broader effort to recenter academics at Harvard. Faculty also approved replacing GPA with an average percentile rank for Harvard student honors prizes and awards. They voted down a proposal that would have allowed an instructor the option to petition to opt out of the A grades limitation. Sherry Small, WBZ, Boston's News Radio.
1: President Trump was in New England on Wednesday, giving the graduation address at the U.S. Coast Guard Academy in New London, Connecticut. CBS's Linda Kenyon with more on the president's message.
12: The president told the cadets they play a crucial role.
13: You're America's first defenders. You are America's first responders. You are the living standard bearers of America's first fleet.
12: Trump's speech to the military academy came as the U.S. is at war with Iran.
13: The only question is, do we go and finish it up, or are they going to be signing a document?
12: The president also gave the cadets some advice.
13: Never, ever give up.
12: Also, think big. And a Coast Guard saying,
13: you want to keep your eyes in the boat.
12: Linda Kenyon, CBS News, Washington.
1: It's the end of the road for the Salem Skipper as grant funding expires. The Salem News reports former Mayor Kim Driscoll launched the service back in 2020 as part of the city's ongoing efforts to bring innovative approaches to minimize private passenger vehicle use. The goal was to improve connections for economic growth and reduce Salem's carbon footprint. The Salem Skipper is expected to shut down on August 2nd. MassDOT is out with a warning on a new scam. WBZ's Jared Brosnan with details.
14: If you get a text message claiming to be MassDOT's Registry of Motor Vehicles, it's a scam. They're warning residents not to fall for the message, which claims the recipient owes money for driving infractions and directs them to a fraudulent website. The RMV never sends payment requests over text, whether it's for driving infractions, tolls, fees, or any other unpaid balances. Easy Drive MA also does not demand payment through text messages. MassDOT is encouraging folks to delete the text if you receive it and warn other family members so they don't fall victim. Jared Brosnan, WBZ, Boston's News Radio.
1: Charges could be coming for a man who was taken into custody this week for allegedly making unwanted overtures to a woman and tickled her 3-year-old son's feet on a Green Line train Tuesday. The Globe reports the alleged incident happened near Park Street Station, and it's not clear what charges the 33-year-old might face. Coming up, FIFA has been looking for organizations changing lives through soccer, and they found 3 of them right here in Massachusetts. Find out more next.
15: This morning we hear from Walmart, and when Walmart speaks, economists listen. The world's biggest store chain is considered an indicator of the consumer economy and inflation in particular. So when we get Walmart's quarterly results, many will regard the numbers and subsequent earnings call as a real-time look at how consumers are adjusting their spending habits to costs and economic pressure. Back in February, Walmart said inflation caused by tariffs was near its peak. Then at the end of February, the war in Iran happened. Higher costs for raw materials, transportation, logistics, and labor all help explain what is about to happen to your Doritos. Sources tell Bloomberg Frito-Lay owner PepsiCo is preparing to raise prices on some of its smaller bags of chips. In coming weeks, bags that currently retail for right around $2.69 will increase by 10 to 20 cents, and smaller bags, often sold as 2 for a dollar, are also expected to be repriced higher. Andrew O'Day, Bloomberg Business on WBZ, Boston's News Radio.
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27: It's not an easy topic to talk about these days because of the politics, but, you know, we just had Easter and Passover and themes of renewal and peace, and I really just wanted to celebrate this organization because they're just sharing good food and good products made from family farms who just want to live in peace and harmony and share what they can with the world. 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
26: 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Shalom to all. That's another edition of Connoisseur's Corner, WBZ, Boston's News Radio.
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1: Red Sox take down the Royals 4-3 to finish off the sweep in Kansas City. It's just the second series sweep for the Sox this season. They have the day off today before starting up a 6-game homestand at Fenway Friday night against the Twins. In the NHL playoffs, the Golden Knights beat the Avalanche 4-2 to take Game 1 of their series. Game 1 between the Hurricanes and Canadiens is tonight in Raleigh. In the NBA playoffs, the Thunder tie up the Western Conference Finals at 1 with their 122-113 win over the Spurs. Game 2 in the East between the Knicks and Cavaliers is tonight. New York has a 1-0 series lead. And in golf, the CJ Cup Byron Nelson gets underway in Texas this morning. Scottie Scheffler is the defending champ. Dan Watkins, WBZ, Boston's News Radio.
0: Traffic and weather together. 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All-wheel drive. Traffic on the threes. It is 2:43. And we're going to take a look west of the city where the Pike has work crews both ways between Newton Corner and Route 16. Minor delays. Watch for work crews westbound at 495, then at 290. And you're reducing speed both ways between the Charlton Service Plazas. 290 West has the slow go with road work at Kelly Square. 495 South is set up at 290, a minor delay. Then southbound on the ramp to the Pike, there's a work crew there as well. Watch for a lane closure both ways in Berlin at Route 62. 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Cloudy sky, 67 degrees. Steve Perez, WBZ traffic on the threes.
29: Here's the 4-day WBZ AccuWeather forecast.
2: Any lingering showers will be more likely over the South Coast, Cape, and Islands early this morning, with clouds much of the time otherwise. It turns out much cooler, though, with a low of 57, and those cooler conditions will stick around for some time. There may still be a shower through the late morning hours today, with clouds, some limited sun at times, and a high of just 62. But the sky clears out Thursday night on the way to a low of 50, followed by some sun on Friday and a high of 64. For Saturday, expect more clouds and more cool with a high just 60. Then some rain at night continues into Sunday. High 54 Sunday. I'm AccuWeather meteorologist LaTroy Thornton, WBZ, Boston's News Radio.

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1: Good morning, I'm Dan Watkins. Here's what's happening. It's called the FIFA Global Citizen Education Fund. And when it comes to using soccer to change lives, Massachusetts is leading the world. 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
2: Three nonprofits in the state are among just 27 organizations across 10 countries chosen for grants ranging from $50,000 to $250,000. Stephanie McArdle started Beyond Soccer in Lawrence with 12 girls and no travel league. Today, she reaches 1,500 kids a year.
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2: Lottie Diomedi founded Smile Mass. 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
1: We're now less than a month away from the start of the World Cup, with the first match at Boston Stadium in Foxborough set for June 13th. As many soccer fans get ready to make Massachusetts their temporary home for the tournament, Logan Airport will be the first stop for a lot of them. And with that in mind, Massport says their goal is to help. Over 100 volunteers, all wearing special shirts, will be scattered throughout Logan's terminals on the days surrounding the matches. Right now, they're going through hospitality training, and they can speak a total of 20 different languages. CEO Rich Davies saying, quote, "We're excited to welcome the world." And meanwhile, the MBTA also says that they are ready for the influx of riders. The Justice Department officially indicted former Cuban President Raul Castro on Wednesday. Castro is now facing several charges relating to the 1996 downing of planes carrying humanitarian aid that killed four people, including three Americans. ABC's Karen Travers has reaction from President Trump.
6: President Trump today called the indictment of former Cuban leader Raul Castro, quote, "big news," and said he appreciated the move by the Justice Department.
7: A lot of people have suffered very big, very, very at levels that few people would understand.
6: The president said the U.S. would be, quote, "freeing up Cuba," but later said there would be no, quote, "escalation."
7: There won't be escalation. I don't think there needs to be. Look, the place is falling apart. It's a mess.
6: Karen Travers, ABC News, the White House.
1: Two police officers who defended the U.S. Capitol on January 6th are suing to stop the creation of the president's new anti-weaponization fund.
8: Former Capitol Police Officer Harry Dunn and Metropolitan Police Department Officer Daniel Hodges alleged the compensation fund would not only encourage those who committed violence in the name of President Trump, but also directly finance their operations. Calling it, quote, "the most brazen act of presidential corruption this century," the officers alleged the creation of the fund violated federal law and the prohibition in the 14th Amendment barring the government from funding insurrections. The anti-weaponization fund would make nearly $1.8 billion available to anyone who claims they were targeted by the Biden administration, potentially including the nearly 1,600 people charged with attacking the Capitol on January 6th. Peter Haralambos, ABC News.
1: A new study finds the home ownership gap between Gen Z and baby boomers has never been wider. CBS's Michael Wallace with more.
9: Clever Real Estate says 73.1% of baby boomers own homes compared to 4.5% of millennials. Bankrate principal analyst Ted Rossman says millennials have it tough.
10: Higher education costs, childcare costs, they're really facing higher costs throughout their financial lives.
9: He says home prices are still outpacing inflation, which is keeping mortgage rates above 6%.
10: It's really a double whammy for the prospective buyer.
9: Rossman says more young people are teaming up with family or even friends to buy homes. Michael Wallace, CBS News.
1: Meanwhile, single Gen Z women are outpacing the men of their generation when it comes to buying a home. CBS's Jim Kursula has a look at the numbers.
11: Single Gen Z women accounted for 35% of all home buyers in their generation, compared to 18% of single Gen Z men. That's according to new data from the National Association of Realtors, based on a survey of home buyers from July of 2024 to July of 2025.
1: Single women across all generations made up a quarter of home buyers, while single men accounted for about 10%. The Massachusetts State Police Academy is undergoing big changes to improve training and safety. It comes after the death of a recruit and an independent assessment. WBZ's James Rojas reports.
12: Mass State Police is currently in the process of implementing immediate improvements to its academy after Governor Healey's call to conduct an independent assessment.
13: That direction from Governor Healey came a short time after the very tragic death of Trooper Enrique Delgado Garcia.
12: Recruit Enrique Delgado Garcia died after a defensive tactics boxing exercise in September of 2024. Colonel Jeffrey Noble says the IACP review came back with 103 recommendations to support immediate improvements. As that's being done, the next class of recruits is being delayed until further notice.
13: And until such time that I and our leadership team are briefed and are satisfied and are confident that the priority recommendations that we've identified have been implemented.
12: In Framingham, James Rojas, WBZ, Boston's News Radio.
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14: Exactly.
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16: Having a positive and optimistic outlook helps. It helps a lot.
17: Optimists have fewer heart attacks, they live longer, they live healthier, they're better copers, they're less likely to get depression, anxiety, etc.
16: Dr. Hilary Tindall, author of the book Up, says the research is undeniable. While optimism is good for you, being a pessimist is not.
17: We do have a wealth of studies that show that generally pessimistic people do worse health-wise. And other types of outlooks such as cynicism or anger, those folks do worse health-wise.
16: If you tend to be more pessimistic, the good news is you can change that.
17: The science says that only about 25 to 50% of our outlook is genetic. The rest we create as we live, and it usually gels into a fairly noticeable character trait by the time we're 20 or 30. But that doesn't mean that it can't change.
16: Dr. Tindall says it's important to clarify what optimism is and isn't.
17: It's not that optimists will say, hey, I don't need to save money for retirement, everything will work out. Optimists envision a bright future, and they work toward those future goals. What some people mistake for what I call optimism is what's called the optimistic bias or an unrealistic optimism. That's denial. That's bad for health.
16: I'm Mike Carruthers, and that's something you should know.
18: Hi, I found a toy dinosaur over on the playground by Smith Street. It had this phone number on it, and, well, I just wanted to make sure the dinosaur made it back to its little owner.
19: When I found the little sippy cup, I just had to give you a call. It's for a kid, you know?
18: I know my son gets super attached to the smallest things, even a fire truck, and I'd be happy to drop it off.
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0: Traffic and weather together. 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All-wheel drive. Traffic on the Threes. It is 2:53, and we're going to look north of the city. We're 128 north of Work Crew in Burlington at Route 3. No bother. Other at Walnut Street, not much of a delay. Not so bad southbound either, but watch for a Work Crew in Peabody at Route 1 and another southbound by 93. Route 3 southbound, New Hampshire line to 113 in Tingsboro, a brief Work Crew delay. Northbound set up at Drum Hill, no worries. 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Cloudy, 67 degrees. Steve Perez, WBZ Traffic on the Threes.
21: Here's the four-day WBZ AccuWeather forecast.
22: Watch for a lingering shower or two, most likely to the south of Boston early this morning, with a good deal of clouds in place as cooler conditions arrive on the way to a low of 57. There may still be a shower around through the late morning, with the rest of today looking cooler with clouds, some breaks of sun at times, and a high of just 62. But the sky does clear out for Thursday night, with a low dropping to 50. Ahead of partial sun on Friday, expect a high of 64 with more clouds than arriving for Saturday. Looks to be a cool day with a high only near 60, with some rain Saturday night and into Sunday with a high only 54. I'm AccuWeather meteorologist LaTroy Thornton, WBZ, Boston's News Radio.
1: He spent decades in public service. Longtime Massachusetts Congressman Barney Frank has died at the age of 86. CBS's Steve Kathan has a look back on his legacy.
3: Barney Frank was a colorful and sometimes contentious politician.
4: Ma'am, trying to have a conversation with you would be like trying to argue with a dining room table. I have no interest in doing it.
3: Squaring off with a constituent in 2009, the Massachusetts Democrat served 16 terms in the House. Frank was one of the most prominent openly gay politicians in U.S. history. His most enduring legacy was the Dodd-Frank Act, the 2010 financial reform law that tightened oversight of banks and created the Consumer Financial Protection Bureau. Steve Kathan, CBS News.
1: And Frank's book, The Hard Path to Unity, is set to be released in September. Amazon Prime's The Boys might be done, but you can expect to see some of the characters again.
5: The Boys ended its fifth and final season with a 65-minute finale released today. But if you're a fan of the Amazon Prime satirical anti-superhero show and aren't ready to let the world go just yet, don't worry, a spinoff is scheduled to hit the streamer next year. Vought Rising will be a prequel series set in the 1950s focused on two returning characters, Soldier Boy, played by Jansen Ackles, and Season 2 Stormfront, played by Aya Cash, with The Boys creator Eric Kripke telling The Hollywood Reporter it's definitely got some boys' DNA in that it's irreverent and graphic, but it has this sort of lovely, almost noir-like murder mystery. There are detectives, twists, and there's a murder that opens up into a bigger conspiracy. Brian Antonelli, WBZ, Boston's News Radio.
1: A famous Las Vegas restaurant that's known for its massive high-calorie burgers is shutting down. CBS's Allison Keyes reports.
23: That's the customer at the Heart Attack Grill being spanked for not finishing his massive bypass burger. Another says,
24: I'm feeling my arteries are seizing up, but it's worth it.
23: The Heart Attack Grill is famous for a reason and not just its scantily clad hospital-themed servers.
25: What's in a quadruple bypass is 4 half-pound patties.
23: Then the buns are coated in lard and it's
25: melted all together with 8 thick slices of cheese.
23: Yum? The restaurant says it's not renewing its long-term lease due to corporate greed for pricing people out of affordable indulgence. Allison Keyes, CBS News.
1: The latest on the top stories, plus a check of traffic and weather coming up next. I'm Dan Watkins, WBZ, Boston's News Radio.
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2: 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For fans of spooky supernatural stuff, Widow's Bay might be just the thing for you. It sort of has a Stephen King feel without as much horror and gore, and yes, it doesn't take itself too seriously. The great Welsh actor Matthew Rhys owns this one as the skeptical mayor of a small island off the coast of New England, trying to bring money and tourism to his domain. But the darn town is cursed, at least cursed with off-the-wall legends of killers, ghosts, sea hags, and yes, witch trials. This show develops nicely week to week, and along with Matthew Rhys, you've got the always wonderful character actor Stephen Root as Wick, the crusty old islander who knows all about the curse and why it's happening. A fun pick. Widow's Bay on Apple. And that's Now Streaming with Jordan, WBZ, Boston's News Radio.
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0: Dave Packer. A deadly hazmat emergency tonight in New Mexico, east of Albuquerque. ABC's Trevor Ault with the latest.
1: Emergency crews arrived at a home there and found four people unresponsive. Three of them are now dead. Then the first responders started falling ill. About two dozen people exposed to an unknown substance, many of them experiencing dizziness and nausea. They were all taken to the hospital for decontamination, and now three of them have been admitted. Right now, there are hazmat teams there at the house as authorities are racing to try to figure out what this unknown substance even is.
0: Cuba warning of fierce resistance to any U.S. military actions after the Justice Department unsealed an indictment against former Cuban President Raul Castro, charged with murder after the shoot down of two civilian planes out of Florida back in 1996.
2: Cuba's government calling the indictment a farce based on lies to justify military aggression. Earlier this month in Havana, Cuban's foreign minister telling our Whit Johnson that if the U.S. attacks Cuba, it could lead to a bloodbath.
0: ABC's Pierre Thomas. An IRS settlement gives President Trump's Justice Department a nearly $1.8 billion trust that could be tapped by those who claim they were wronged by federal law enforcement, including Trump allies and January 6 Capitol attackers.
3: Acting Attorney General Todd Bland, Trump's former personal attorney, who orchestrated the agreement, grilled on Capitol Hill.
4: Will individuals who assaulted Capitol Hill police officers be eligible for this fund?
5: Well, as it makes plain, anybody is...
4: Just let me know if they're eligible for the fund.
5: As was made plain yesterday, anybody in this country is eligible to apply if they believe they are victim weaponization.
3: Democrats arguing it's a slush fund for Trump supporters.
0: ABC's Mary Bruce. Dozens of delays coming out of LaGuardia International Airport tonight after a sinkhole opened up on one of the airport's runways, and with planes being diverted to nearby Newark, that airport's tower says they're experiencing gridlock. You're listening to ABC News.
6: Good morning, I'm Dan Watkins. Here's what's happening. After some record-breaking heat the past few days, things are about to cool off. WBZ-TV's chief meteorologist Eric Fisher with a preview for Thursday.
7: Back into the 50s, so a little bit closer to averages for this time of the year. It's still not a bad start. And then we'll top out in the 60s for high temperatures. Dramatic drop, yes, but more typical.
6: And we'll get a full check of the forecast in just a few minutes. An off-duty Waltham firefighter is being credited with saving others before being hit by a tree in Framingham on Wednesday. Officials say Lieutenant Selvin Sandoval warned Framingham DPW employees and an Amazon driver that a large oak tree was about to fall on Eaton Road, getting them out of the way. Sandoval became trapped by the tree once it fell, but was able to get himself out and was taken to the hospital. Framingham's fire chief calling what Sandoval did courageous, and this comes after a storm Tuesday caused damage in the area.

0: on the Threes.
1: It's 3:03. We are looking downtown along the Charles. We have a road closure for quite a stretch. It starts Soldiers Field Road east at North Harvard Street onto Sturro Drive East all the way to the Copley Tunnel. It is closed. That is long-term work that will continue for the foreseeable future. On the Pike, you're down to one lane, moving very slowly eastbound Market Street to Brookline Ave. The westbound work zone has been shortened from the Prudential Tunnel to Cambridge Street. The deck to connect with the Tobin are fine. The airport tunnels get you there on time. 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Text the word radio to 83393. Cloudy, 67 degrees, Steve Perez, WBZ traffic on the Threes.
0: Here's the four-day WBZ AccuWeather forecast.
2: A shower or two lingers toward the South Coast, Cape and Islands for a time early this morning. Otherwise, we'll have clouds much of the time with breezy and cooler conditions with a low of just 57. Another shower may be around the area through the late morning hours of today. Otherwise, it's a much cooler day with only limited sun and a high only reaching 62. Ahead of a Thursday night that turns out generally clear, the low 50. Friday looks dry with some sun and a high of 64. Ahead of more clouds and cooler conditions on Saturday with a high just 60. Some rain moves in at night and continues into Saturday, high 54. I'm AccuWeather meteorologist LaTroy Thornton, WBZ, Boston's News Radio.
3: The recent two-day stretch of temperatures into the 90s has had a lot of people thinking about summer, and that includes Boston Mayor Michelle Wu, who laid out her plans to keep the city safe in the coming months.
4: Safety isn't just one thing.
5: Mayor Wu and city leaders aiming to curb gun violence and ensure community safety in Boston ahead of the summer season. At Walsh Playground in Dorchester, Mayor Wu says they're working to reduce outdoor substance use and connect residents with treatment and recovery services. She also gave a shout-out to the Cummings Foundation, a nonprofit in Woburn, for their efforts to reduce and prevent violence.
4: The Cummings Foundation has decided to make another $1 million gift to build on our momentum and make sure that Boston stays safe for everyone.
5: This year's goals are centered around health and wellness, reducing heat-related complications, increasing access to outdoor activities, and promoting wellness education for vulnerable populations. Senior Advisor for Community Safety, Isaac Yablo, says he wants to enhance safety through space activation.
6: We want to activate multiple micro-locations that have experienced heightened levels of community violence during the summer months.
5: Emma Friedman, WBZ, Boston's News Radio.
3: A new lawsuit has been filed to desegregate schools across Massachusetts. Students and organizations claim the state is illegally maintaining schools that are racially segregated, arguing that Black and Latino students are concentrated in high-poverty districts with fewer opportunities. The plaintiffs include 9 students and several organizations out of Springfield, Holyoke, Boston, Lawrence, Brockton, Lynn, and Worcester, districts they claim are segregated. The suit challenges the state's practice of assigning students to schools solely based on where they live. In response, Massachusetts education officials say they don't have the authority to change school district boundaries or the power to compel schools to allow students from other districts to enroll. Sometimes, in order to understand a place, you need to see it from above, WBZ's Heil Schaffel explains.
7: Andy Woodruff and I are standing on the side of the Great Molasses Flood in the North End.
8: I think where we're standing, yes, would have been, who knows, knee-deep in molasses.
7: It's one of 50 detailed maps of Boston included in his new book, aptly titled Boston in 50 Maps. There's a clinical dissection of the color the fall foliage is down to the tree, a dot-by-dot examination of every triple-decker, and even a homebrew survey of where everyone thinks the neighborhood borders are.
8: The South End versus Roxbury, okay. Like, that has a long-standing traditional border at Mass Ave, but kind of being pushed a little bit into Roxbury, the South End.
7: He thinks people who live on the northern edge of Roxbury are starting to consider it the South End as it gentrifies. Another realization?
8: Boston streets kind of suddenly started making sense to me.
7: He traced the haphazard streets downtown and found they aren't actually random. They all just flow towards what used to be the shoreline in the 1600s. Kyle Schaffel, WBZ, Boston's News Radio.
3: New weekday Harbor Loop ferry service is coming this summer. The MBTA announces the launch of the new F10 Harbor Loop ferry route beginning Monday, June 29th. It will provide year-round weekday service connecting Lovejoy Wharf, Central Wharf near the Aquarium, Commonwealth Pier in the Seaport, and Logan Airport. The T says this new route will not replace the existing Seaport ferry route. Among other things, officials say the new service will improve connections across the MBTA system. Coming up, Worcester is taking a unique approach to tackle homelessness. Find out more next.
9: Two of the world's most influential companies will help guide economists and Wall Street to

0: today after NVIDIA's stronger-than-forecast earnings but weaker-than-hoped revenue forecast and ahead of this morning's quarterly results from Walmart. We soon could see the biggest initial stock offering in the history of initial stock offerings now that SpaceX has filed to go public. A filing with the SEC says the company has chosen the NASDAQ to make its debut under the symbol SPCX. Sources tell Bloomberg SpaceX is targeting as much as $75 billion in its stock listing, which would value the company at more than $2 trillion. And SpaceX might not be the only eye-popping IPO coming down the pike. OpenAI, owner of ChatGPT, is preparing to file for its own initial public offering in the coming weeks. As for how much OpenAI could be worth, Reuters said it could be $1 trillion, but that estimate dates to last October. Could be much more now. Andrew O'Day, Bloomberg Business on WBZ, Boston's News Radio.
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16: The Red Sox beat the Royals 4-3 as they sweep the series in Kansas City this week. The Sox coming from behind to win this one. Jaron Duran put Boston ahead for good with his two-run home run in the seventh inning. It's the second straight game with a home run for Duran. Interim manager Chad Tracy says he had some big at-bats on their road trip.
17: They've been good for about five games now, dating back to Atlanta. And yeah, when you're sitting atop the offense in front of Willier and Wilson and that group of guys, like, you know, if he starts going, like, it's no secret that's going to help us go.
16: The Sox return home Friday night to face the Twins. Four-time NFL MVP Aaron Rodgers says 2026 will be his final season after he signed a one-year deal to return to the Steelers this week. And on the PGA Tour, the CJ Cup Byron Nelson tees off this morning in Texas. Dan Watkins, WBZ, Boston's News Radio.
15: 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All-wheel drive. Traffic on the threes.
18: It's 3:13. Looking south of the city, there's no more worry on the expressway. Work crew is gone, and you're moving freely north and southbound. Route 24 also looking good. We had road work there. We don't anymore. And when I say we, I mean they, because I don't work there. 95 South is set up in Mansfield at Route 140, a minor delay. Long-term work in Duxbury with a minor slowdown. Route 3 North at Route 14. Then a setup northbound on Route 3 at Derby Street will be clearing shortly, and there is no delay. 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Cloudy, 67 degrees. Steve Perez, WBZ Traffic on the threes.
15: Here's the four-day WBZ AccuWeather forecast.
19: Any lingering showers will be more likely over the South Coast, Cape, and Islands early this morning, with clouds much of the time otherwise. It turns out much cooler, though, with a low of 57, and those cooler conditions will stick around for some time. There may still be a shower through the late morning hours today, with clouds, some limited sun at times, and a high of just 62. But the sky clears out Thursday night on the way to a low of 50, followed by some sun on Friday and a high of 64. For Saturday, expect more clouds and more cool with a high just 60. Then some rain at night continues into Sunday. High 54 Sunday. I'm AccuWeather meteorologist LaTroy Thornton, WBZ, Boston's News Radio.

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1: Good morning, I'm Dan Watkins. Here's what's happening. Seniors experiencing homelessness is a growing problem in Worcester. And as a potential solution, the city is building some tiny homes.
2: And this is a significant problem and needs a significant solution. There are a lot of folks that are in this position.
3: Glenn Howarth is the director of development for a nonprofit called Worcester Community Housing Resources. He's using city land to build tiny homes for seniors who are experiencing homelessness.
2: And it will have a bedroom, full bath, an adequate kitchen, and a living dining room. It'll also have a little patio and outside sitting area.
3: The project will cost about $1.2 million in public funds and donations. Howard says one of the goals is to make sure that these places are actually nice to live in.
2: We don't believe that because you're poor or in need, you should have to live in a poor quality setting. So these are going to be first-rate units.
3: This current project includes four units, the first of which will be done in September. Howard says there's plenty of land around the city for other tiny homes. Jeremy Russ, WBZ, Boston's News Radio.
1: The former president of Cuba was indicted by the American Justice Department on Wednesday, the DOJ announcing the charges against Raul Castro in Miami. And President Trump is praising the move.
4: This was a very big moment.
5: The president, speaking to reporters at Joint Base Andrews, saying the people of Cuba want former Cuban President Raul Castro to be held accountable.
4: A lot of people have suffered very big, at levels that few people would understand.
5: The indictment was related to the 1996 shoot down of two small planes operated out of Florida by the Cuban exile group Brothers to the Rescue. Castro was Cuba's defense minister at the time. Linda Kenyon, CBS News, Washington.
1: Meanwhile, President Trump's new anti-weaponization fund is being challenged in court. The new fund was announced this week by the DOJ as a result of the president dropping his $10 billion lawsuit against the IRS over leaked tax returns. CBS's Jim Krasula says the new legal action has ties to the Capitol riot.
6: Two police officers who helped defend the U.S. Capitol during the January 6th riot have filed a lawsuit. They hope to block anyone from getting payouts from nearly $2 billion of taxpayers' money, part of a legal settlement fund for people who claim to be victims of politically motivated prosecutions.
1: Acting Attorney General Todd Blanche appeared before Congress this week to defend the new fund, and he wouldn't rule out the possibility that rioters who attacked police on January 6, 2021 would be eligible for payouts. Despite the cost of seemingly everything being up these days, it's not stopping Americans from making vacation plans as tens of millions of us are expected to travel this Memorial Day weekend.
7: In Nashville, where Memorial Day celebrations are already in full swing, those flying and driving are already paying through the nose.
8: Yeah, the prices have really skyrocketed since we booked our tickets.
7: At NerdWallet, Sally French says people aren't traveling overseas or cross-country.
9: They're looking at what are those destinations that are maybe just 1 or 2 hours from where I live because they're not paying for those travel costs.
7: Allison Keys, CBS News.
1: Nationwide, gas prices are up more than $1.37 compared to last year. Here in Massachusetts, the average cost for a gallon of regular as of Wednesday, $4.50. The pump isn't the only place that car owners are feeling the pinch right now. Routine maintenance, like that oil change before you hit the road this holiday weekend, is costing more too. WBZ-TV's Louisa Mueller with details.
10: Mackenzie Motors in Brighton still has the same sounds and sights of an auto body shop. But under the hood of each car, there's a change that's tough on owner John Mackenzie and his customers.
11: We buy 300 gallons at a whack or so, and it adds up when they raise the prices.
10: That's because the price of motor oil is going up. Even more fallout from global oil markets roiled by the war in Iran and the closure of the Strait of Hormuz. And the impact trickles down.
12: Do you have to pass it on? Are you eating the cost?
11: We do pass it. Of course we pass it on. Absolutely. The consumer has to. It's probably $5 more on oil change now.
1: Despite the price increase, Michael says it's important to keep getting those oil changes. MassDOT is out with a new scam warning. Officials say the scam comes in form of a text message saying that the recipient owes money for driving infractions and demands immediate payment on a deceptive website. These messages urge people to act urgently and include letters designed to make them appear legitimate, but MassDOT is reminding residents that they will never request payment by text. What was once considered to be breakthrough law enforcement technology has now turned controversial in the age of sophisticated digital surveillance. Now the city of Cambridge is the latest to pull the plug on ShotSpotter. WBZ's Jim McKay reports.
13: I feel pretty safe.
14: Lauren lives near Porter Square. She feels safe in her surroundings, but at the same time doesn't want to see this technology go away.
13: I would feel reassured having a system in place that can detect exactly where gunshots go off.
14: The Cambridge City Council this week voted to get rid of all of these ShotSpot recorders. The action was spurred on by advocates who claim it's more intrusive than anything else. Also, there can be false positives. For instance, police responding to popped balloons or fireworks, which has happened in the past. Plus, it's not like we're not under surveillance already.
15: Surveillance is not safety.
14: Mahdi's happy to see it go.
15: At what point does it become enough?
14: The ShotSpotters will be removed over the course of the next 90 days. In Cambridge, Jim McKay, WBZ, Boston's News Radio.
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19: Rules of job interviewing are changing a bit. Here's how to ace your next interview. 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So walk in knowing the company is impressed with your resume. Now they want to see how you think. Stay focused on your actual work achievements and your problem-solving skills, and less on credentials. Recent data shows that 90% of hiring managers care way more today about your skills than where you went to school. Be prepared to tell real stories about how you solve problems and get things done. That's persuasive. And remember, you are interviewing them as well. Many job seekers today are rejecting the company after an interview. Candidates today need to be sold that the job is a good fit and has growth potential. Do not be afraid to ask how the company measures success or what a typical day looks like. These are good, relevant questions. Interviewing does not come easy for everyone, but keeping the new rules in mind should help you land your next job. With your next job, I'm Steven Greenberg.
0: 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All-wheel drive. Traffic on the threes.
20: It's 3:23 and looking west of town on the Pike. Watch for work crews with minor delays in West Newton, both ways between Newton Corner and Route 16. Westbound at 495, then again at 290, as well as both ways by the Charlton Service Plazas. 290 West, long-term work at Kelly Square has you reducing speed. 128 North of Route 20 in Waltham, then at Route 2 in Lexington. Work crews, no delays. Watch for road work on Route 2 with minor delays. Eastbound in Fitchburg at Route 31, westbound in Acton at Route 27, then again at 495, and yet again in Leominster at 190. This report is sponsored by the Crohn's and Colitis Foundation. 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Learn more at crohnscolitisfoundation.org. Cloudy, 67 degrees, Steve Perez, WBZ Traffic on the Threes.
0: Here's the four-day WBZ AccuWeather forecast.
21: Watch for a lingering shower or two, most likely to the south of Boston early this morning, with a good deal of clouds in place as cooler conditions arrive on the way to a low of 57. There may still be a shower around through the late morning, with the rest of today looking cooler with clouds, some breaks of sun at times, and a high of just 62. But the sky does clear out for Thursday night, with a low dropping to 50, ahead of partial sun on Friday. Expect a high of 64, with more clouds then arriving for Saturday. Looks to be a cool day with a high only near 60, with some rain Saturday night and into Sunday with a high only 54. I'm AccuWeather meteorologist LaTroy Thornton, WBZ, Boston's News Radio.
1: It's a sad day for us here at WBZ News Radio as we lose an iconic voice. WBZ's Drew Mulholland has a look back at the life and career of Don Batting.
2: Former reporter Don Batting has died, a voice Boston could trust.
3: Boston is losing millions of dollars. Its parking ticket crackdown because of a snafu with records from the registry.
2: Batting covered events in Greater Boston for WBZ over a 30-year career, which led to his induction into the Mass Broadcasters Hall of Fame in 2015. The late Mayor Tom Menino showered Don Batting with praise some three decades ago.
22: Now, therefore, I, Thomas Menino, Mayor of the City of Boston, to hereby proclaim Wednesday, January 31st, 1996, to be Don Batting Appreciation Day in the City of Boston for his contribution adding to the quality of life in that city.
2: Batting began his career in Rutland, Vermont, in a tour that took him to stations in Connecticut, Ohio, Virginia, Rhode Island. Don Batting died this week at a nursing home in Boston. He was 94 years old.
3: I'm Don Batting reporting the WBZ News.
2: Drew Mulholland, WBZ, Boston's News Radio.
1: A local researcher at MIT is getting ready to launch an at-home Lyme disease test this summer. CBS's Michael Wallace tells us about it.
23: It's been a bad spring for ticks. The CDC says the number of emergency room visits for tick bites is the highest since 2017. Erin DeWicke's test is called Lyme Alert.
24: Yeah, we have a nice squish tick. All right.
23: You pull the tick, alive or dead, out of you or your pet and place it in a testing cup.
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25: 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Each location only getting 25 of the buckets Friday morning. Each one is $12.99. 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
26: Who's such a genius, and why'd he put ice in his coffee, huh?
25: Dunkin' did a test run with the buckets in February in Massachusetts and New Hampshire, and it was a success, leading to this nationwide launch. 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
1: The latest on the top stories, plus a check of traffic and weather coming up next. 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
29: This is no Mojo Dojo Casa House. 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
1: Good morning, I'm Dan Watkins. Here's what's happening. Police in Cambridge are searching for the suspect accused of entering dorms at two different colleges this week. WBZ-TV's Christina Rex reports.
31: First, at Harvard's Lowell House dorm at 5:30 Tuesday, where campus police say he followed a girl inside, pushed her, and covered her mouth. She screamed, and he ran away.
32: I think yesterday was definitely a wake-up call for everybody in the house.
31: 15 minutes later, MIT police say the man followed a student into a dorm at 70 Pacific Street and acted suspiciously. The two campus dorms are just over a mile apart.
33: Matches the description of someone breaking into Lowell House at Harvard.
31: According to an alert email sent to MIT students, the individual who entered the dorm matched the description of a person who was the subject of a Harvard Police Department alert earlier in the evening. He's described as a white male, 5'9", with a thin build.
1: MIT and Harvard campus police are handling the investigations. A Boston police officer has been indicted on a manslaughter charge in connection with the deadly shooting of a carjacking suspect in Dorchester earlier this year. Nicholas O'Malley has been indicted by a grand jury for involuntary manslaughter in the death of Stevenson King Jr. O'Malley had previously been charged in connection with the case, but the indictment moves it to the superior court level. O'Malley's attorneys have said that they plan to argue that he was acting in self-defense and in defense of his partner when he shot and killed King on March 11th. A federal grand jury indictment has been unsealed against former Cuban President Raul Castro. ABC's Stephen Portnoy with more.
4: The indictment charges Raul Castro with murder in the 1996 downing of two small planes flown by Miami-based exiles north of Havana. The four men on board carried leaflets urging Cubans to rise up against their government. Fidel Castro's brother Raul was Cuba's defense minister at the time. Acting Attorney General Todd Blanche says the now 94-year-old former president will have to answer the charges in a U.S. court.
5: We expect that he will show up here by his own will or by another way.
4: Stephen Portnoy, ABC News, Washington.
1: A torpedo-shaped life-saving device could soon be on the decks of Navy ships. WBZ's Heil Schaffel talked to its creator.
6: From his 15 years in the Navy, Michael Autry knows a man going overboard is often a death sentence.
7: If you look away for a moment with any sort of sea state and you have just that head above the water, it's crazy.
6: It was that realization that pushed him to found Gander Robotics just a few months ago. At absolute breakneck speed, the company is working on creating an automated life-saving torpedo that the crew can hurl off the deck of a ship.
7: Well, we're trying to build is an underwater vehicle that'll dive down and use sonar.
6: Instead of just using highly fallible human eyes to comb the high seas, the concept is to have the automated robot find the sailor and lead rescuers towards them while keeping them afloat.
7: I think of it as an autonomous extra member of the rescue team.
6: There's been significant interest from ocean-going industries, and he plans to have a working prototype by midsummer. Heil Schaffel, WBZ, Boston's News Radio.
1: Coming up, it just became a lot harder to get an A at Harvard. Find out why next.
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20: It's 3:33, and we're going to look south of the city where expressway is wide open and so is Route 24. Still seeing a work crew on 95 South in Mansfield at Route 140 with a minor delay. Route 3 North stalls a bit for work at Route 14 in Duxbury. There was delays at the Derby Street work zone that's not there anymore. Watch for a setup 495 South before Route 24 both ways at Route 140. No delays. 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Cloudy, 67 degrees. Steve Perez, WBZ Traffic on the threes.
11: Here's the four-day WBZ AccuWeather forecast.
21: A shower or two lingers toward the south coast, Cape and Islands for a time early this morning. Otherwise, we'll have clouds much of the time with breezy and cooler conditions with a low of just 57. And a shower may be around the area through the late morning hours of today. Otherwise, it's a much cooler day with only limited sun and a high only reaching 62. Ahead of a Thursday night that turns out generally clear, the low 50. Friday looks dry with some sun and a high of 64. Ahead of more clouds and cooler conditions on Saturday with a high just 60. Some rain moves in at night and continues into Saturday, high 54. I'm AccuWeather meteorologist LaTroy Thornton, WBZ, Boston's News Radio.
1: Harvard faculty have voted to limit the number of A's that can be handed out. WBZ's Sherry Small with details.
2: It's going to get harder to get an A in Harvard classes starting in the fall of 2027. Faculty voted overwhelmingly to put a cap on the number of A's given out to undergrad students. Instructors can only award A grades to, at most, 20% of the undergrad course enrollment plus 4. There won't be any limits for grades of A- and lower. It is being sold as a way to address what they're calling grade inflation. The subcommittee that put forth the proposals says this is an essential step in the broader effort to recenter academics at Harvard. Faculty also approved replacing GPA with an average percentile rank for Harvard student honors, prizes, and awards. They voted down a proposal that would have allowed an instructor the option to petition to opt out of the A grades limitation. Sherry Small, WBZ, Boston's News Radio.
1: President Trump was in New England on Wednesday, giving the graduation address at the U.S. Coast Guard Academy in New London, Connecticut. CBS's Linda Kenyon with more on the president's message.
3: The president told the cadets they play a crucial role.
12: You're America's first defenders. You are America's first responders. You are the living standard bearers of America's first fleet.
3: Trump's speech to the military academy came as the U.S. is at war with Iran.
12: The only question is, do we go and finish it up, or are they going to be signing a document?
3: The president also gave the cadets some advice.
12: Never, ever give up.
3: Also, think big. And a Coast Guard saying,
12: you want to keep your eyes in the boat.
3: Linda Kenyon, CBS News, Washington.
1: It's the end of the road for the Salem Skipper as grant funding expires. The Salem News reports former Mayor Kim Driscoll launched the service back in 2020 as part of the city's ongoing efforts to bring innovative approaches to minimize private passenger vehicle use. The goal was to improve connections for economic growth and reduce Salem's carbon footprint. The Salem Skipper is expected to shut down on August 2nd. MassDOT is out with a warning on a new scam. WBZ's Jared Brosnan with details.
13: If you get a text message claiming to be MassDOT's Registry of Motor Vehicles, it's a scam. They're warning residents not to fall for the message, which claims the recipient owes money for driving infractions and directs them to a fraudulent website. The RMV never sends payment requests over text, whether it's for driving infractions, tolls, fees, or any other unpaid balances. Easy Drive MA also does not demand payment through text messages. MassDOT is encouraging folks to delete the text if you receive it and warn other family members so they don't fall victim. Jared Brosnan, WBZ, Boston's News Radio.
1: Charges could be coming for a man who was taken into custody this week for allegedly making unwanted overtures to a woman and tickled her 3-year-old son's feet on a Green Line train Tuesday. The Globe reports the alleged incident happened near Park Street Station, and it's not clear what charges the 33-year-old might face. Coming up, FIFA has been looking for organizations changing lives through soccer, and they found 3 of them right here in Massachusetts. Find out more next.
14: AI chipmaker NVIDIA, the world's most valuable company, posted a strong earnings beat for last quarter and raised its outlook. But with no sales yet in China and so much more competition from Google, Broadcom, and other chipmakers, Wall Street was a little disappointed and sent shares lower, at least for a short time. Earlier on Wall Street, it was a blowout day for the markets thanks to rising hopes for an end to the war in Iran. That sent oil plunging down to around $98 a barrel, while the Dow shot up 645 points, 1.3% higher, back above 50,000. The Nasdaq up 400 points, a 1.5% gain. The S&P up 79, 1% higher. Tinder experimenting with AI-powered matching, group dating, and appealing to younger Gen Z members by hosting live in-person events to stop people from doing all that swiping. And just in time for summer, Coca-Cola is bringing back a TikTok trend that became a big seller last year, Sprite mixed with iced tea. I'm Tom Busby, Bloomberg Business on WBZ, Boston's News Radio.
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1: The Red Sox finish off the sweep of the Royals by beating Kansas City 4-3 for their third straight win, which ties their longest winning streak of the season so far. The Sox are off today. They take on the Twins Friday night at Fenway. In the NBA playoffs, the Thunder tie the Western Conference Finals up at 1 with their 122-113 win over the Spurs. Game 2 of the Eastern Conference Finals between the Knicks and Cavaliers is tonight in New York at 8. And in the NHL playoffs, Vegas beats Colorado 4-2 to take Game 1 of the Western Conference Finals. Game 1 in the East between the Canadiens and Hurricanes is tonight at 8. It's been 11 days since Carolina last played a game, which is the longest break an NHL team has had between two rounds since 1919, when Montreal had a full 12 days off between series. Dan Watkins, WBZ Boston's News Radio.
11: 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All-wheel drive. Traffic on the threes.
27: It is 3:43, and looking north to town, Route 1 North had a setup after the Chelsea curves, and there was another southbound at the Linfield Tunnel. They've both cleared. Route 1 is looking a lot better than it has in hours. Many, many hours. 128 North, the work crew in Burlington at Route 3, no bother. Southbound at Walnut, another at Walnut Street, and that's 128 North at Walnut Street in Linfield. No delay there anymore. 495, watch for work crews in Merrimack. Both ways at Broad Street, they won't be there any longer, or much longer. I'm doing very well in this report. You're going to reduce speed with work in both directions in Andover at Route 28. 93 South, the Commerce Way, then at Montvale Ave, work crews, no delays. 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Cloudy, 67 degrees. Steve Perez, WBZ Traffic on the threes.
11: Here's the four-day WBZ AccuWeather forecast.
21: Any lingering showers will be more likely over the South Coast Cape and Islands early this morning, with clouds much of the time otherwise. It turns out much cooler, though, with a low of 57, and those cooler conditions will stick around for some time. There may still be a shower through the late morning hours today, with clouds, some limited sun at times, and a high of just 62. But the sky clears out Thursday night on the way to a low of 50, followed by some sun on Friday and a high of 64. For Saturday, expect more clouds and more cool with a high just 60. Then some rain at night continues into Sunday. High 54 Sunday. I'm AccuWeather meteorologist LaTroy Thornton, WBZ, Boston's News Radio.

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1: Good morning, I'm Dan Watkins. Here's what's happening. It's called the FIFA Global Citizen Education Fund. And when it comes to using soccer to change lives, Massachusetts is leading the world. 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
2: Three nonprofits in the state are among just 27 organizations across 10 countries chosen for grants ranging from $50,000 to $250,000. Stephanie McArdle started Beyond Soccer in Lawrence with 12 girls and no travel league. Today, she reaches 1,500 kids a year.
3: 90% of our teams and programs are led by youth who have grown up on our program. 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
2: Lottie Diomedi founded Smile Mass. 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
1: We're now less than a month away from the start of the World Cup, with the first match at Boston Stadium in Foxborough set for June 13th. As many soccer fans get ready to make Massachusetts their temporary home for the tournament, Logan Airport will be the first stop for a lot of them. And with that in mind, Massport says their goal is to help. Over 100 volunteers, all wearing special shirts, will be scattered throughout Logan's terminals on the days surrounding the matches. Right now, they're going through hospitality training, and they can speak a total of 20 different languages. CEO Rich Davey saying, quote, "We're excited to welcome the world." And meanwhile, the MBTA also says that they are ready for the influx of riders. The Justice Department officially indicted former Cuban President Raul Castro on Wednesday. Castro is now facing several charges relating to the 1996 downing of planes carrying humanitarian aid that killed 4 people, including 3 Americans. ABC's Karen Travers has reaction from President Trump.
6: President Trump today called the indictment of former Cuban leader Raul Castro, quote, "big news," and said he appreciated the move by the Justice Department.
7: A lot of people have suffered very big, very, very at levels that few people would understand.
6: The president said the U.S. would be, quote, "freeing up Cuba," but later said there would be no, quote, "escalation."
7: There won't be escalation. I don't think there needs to be. Look, the place is falling apart. It's a mess.
6: Karen Travers, ABC News, the White House.
1: Two police officers who defended the U.S. Capitol on January 6th are suing to stop the creation of the president's new anti-weaponization fund.
8: Former Capitol Police Officer Harry Dunn and Metropolitan Police Department Officer Daniel Hodges alleged the compensation fund would not only encourage those who committed violence in the name of President Trump, but also directly finance their operations. Calling it,

0: quote, the most brazen act of presidential corruption this century. The officers alleged the creation of the fund violated federal law and the prohibition in the 14th Amendment barring the government from funding insurrections. The anti-weaponization fund would make nearly $1.8 billion available to anyone who claims they were targeted by the Biden administration, potentially including the nearly 1,600 people charged with attacking the Capitol on January 6th. Peter Haralambos, ABC News.
1: A new study finds the home ownership gap between Gen Z and baby boomers has never been wider. CBS's Michael Wallace with more.
2: Clever Real Estate says 73.1% of baby boomers own homes compared to 4.5% of millennials. Bankrate principal analyst Ted Rossman says millennials have it tough.
3: Higher education costs, childcare costs, they're really facing higher costs throughout their financial lives.
2: He says home prices are still outpacing inflation, which is keeping mortgage rates above 6%.
3: It's really a double whammy for the prospective buyer.
2: Rossman says more young people are teaming up with family or even friends to buy homes. Michael Wallace, CBS News.
1: Meanwhile, single Gen Z women are outpacing the men of their generation when it comes to buying a home. CBS's Jim Kursula has a look at the numbers.
4: Single Gen Z women accounted for 35% of all home buyers in their generation, compared to 18% of single Gen Z men. That's according to new data from the National Association of Realtors, based on a survey of home buyers from July of 2024 to July of 2025.
1: Single women across all generations made up a quarter of home buyers, while single men accounted for about 10%. The Massachusetts State Police Academy is undergoing big changes to improve training and safety. It comes after the death of a recruit and an independent assessment. WBZ's James Rojas reports.
5: Mass State Police is currently in the process of implementing immediate improvements to its academy after Governor Healey's call to conduct an independent assessment.
6: That direction from Governor Healey came a short time after the very tragic death of Trooper Enrique Delgado Garcia.
5: Recruit Enrique Delgado Garcia died after a defensive tactics boxing exercise in September of 2024. Colonel Jeffrey Noble says the IACP review came back with 103 recommendations to support immediate improvements. As that's being done, the next class of recruits is being delayed until further notice.
6: And until such time that I and our leadership team are briefed and are satisfied and are confident that the priority recommendations that we've identified have been implemented.
5: In Framingham, James Rojas, WBZ, Boston's News Radio.
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15: 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Traffic on the threes.
16: 353 looking west of town. There's work crews with minor delays both ways at Route 16 and West Newton. Westbound at 495, then at 290 with minor slowdowns in both directions with two lanes taken both ways by the Charlton Service Plaza. In Worcester, ongoing work 290 west at Kelly Square. Not much of a slowdown there anymore. Watch for work crews on Route 2, eastbound Fitchburg at Route 31, westbound and Acton at Route 27, then at 495, and again at 190. This report is sponsored by the Crohn's and Colitis Foundation. 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Learn more at Crohn'sColitisFoundation.org. 67 degrees, cloudy sky. Steve Perez, WBZ traffic on the threes.
15: Here's the four-day WBZ AccuWeather forecast.
17: Watch for a lingering shower or two, most likely to the south of Boston early this morning, with a good deal of clouds in place. As cooler conditions arrive on the way to a low of 57, there may still be a shower around through the late morning, with the rest of today looking cooler with clouds, some breaks of sun at times, and a high of just 62. But the sky does clear out for Thursday night, with a low dropping to 50, ahead of partial sun on Friday. Expect a high of 64, with more clouds then arriving for Saturday. Looks to be a cool day with a high only near 60, with some rain Saturday night and into Sunday with a high only 54. I'm AccuWeather meteorologist LaTroy Thornton, WBZ, Boston's News Radio.
1: He spent decades in public service. Longtime Massachusetts Congressman Barney Frank has died at the age of 86. CBS's Steve Kathan has a look back on his legacy.
18: Barney Frank was a colorful and sometimes contentious politician.
19: Ma'am, trying to have a conversation with you would be like trying to argue with a dining room table. I have no interest in doing it.
18: Squaring off with a constituent in 2009, the Massachusetts Democrat served 16 terms in the House. Frank was one of the most prominent openly gay politicians in U.S. history. His most enduring legacy was the Dodd-Frank Act, the 2010 financial reform law that tightened oversight of banks and created the Consumer Financial Protection Bureau. Steve Kathan, CBS News.
1: In Frank's book, The Hard Path to Unity, is set to be released in September. Amazon Prime's The Boys might be done, but you can expect to see some of the characters again.
20: The Boys ended its fifth and final season with a 65-minute finale released today. But if you're a fan of the Amazon Prime satirical anti-superhero show and aren't ready to let the world go just yet, don't worry, a spinoff is scheduled to hit the streamer next year. Vought Rising will be a prequel series set in the 1950s focused on two returning characters, Soldier Boy, played by Jansen Ackles, and Season 2 Stormfront, played by Aya Cash, with The Boys creator Eric Kripke telling The Hollywood Reporter it's definitely got some boys DNA in that it's irreverent and graphic, but it has this sort of lovely, almost noir-like murder mystery. There are detectives, twists, and there's a murder that opens up into a bigger conspiracy. Brian Antonelli, WBZ, Boston's News Radio.
1: A famous Las Vegas restaurant that's known for its massive, high-calorie burgers is shutting down. CBS's Allison Keyes reports.
21: That's the customer at the Heart Attack Grill being spanked for not finishing his massive bypass burger. Another says,
22: I'm feeling my arteries are seizing up, but it's worth it.
21: The Heart Attack Grill is famous for a reason and not just its scantily clad hospital-themed servers.
23: What's in a quadruple bypass is 4 half-pound patties.
21: Then the buns are coated in lard and it's
23: melted all together with 8 thick slices of cheese.
21: Yum? The restaurant says it's not renewing its long-term lease due to corporate greed for pricing people out of affordable indulgence. Allison Keyes, CBS News.
1: The latest on the top stories, plus a check of traffic and weather coming up next. I'm Dan Watkins, WBZ, Boston's News Radio.
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28: From ABC News, I'm Dave Packer. Two police officers who fought off the mob on January 6 filing a lawsuit against the Trump administration, trying to block the $1.8 billion fund made up of taxpayer money that could soon hand out payments to their attackers. ABC News Chief White House Correspondent Mary Bruce.
29: Trump insists the fund is needed to help people he claims were mistreated by the Biden Justice Department.
30: People were destroyed. They went to jail. Their families were ruined.
29: But on Capitol Hill, outrage among a growing number of Republicans, rejecting the idea of taxpayer payouts to rioters.
28: The Justice Department Wednesday charged former Cuban President Raul Castro with murder over his alleged role in shooting down two planes that were carrying humanitarian aid in 1996. Castro is still in Cuba. Acting Attorney General Todd Blanche.
31: We didn't indict. This isn't a show indictment. This is an indictment because we expect that there was a warrant issued for his arrest. So we expect that he will show up here by his own will or by another way.
28: With millions traveling for the Memorial Day weekend, a major disruption in one of America's busiest airports in New York City, delays and cancellations cascading across the region. It all started when a sinkhole opened up on a runway at LaGuardia Airport. ABC's Will Reeve.
32: More than 200 flights canceled, hundreds more delayed, shutting down one of LaGuardia's two runways for hours.
33: Ground, what happened to the runway 422?
34: There's a sinkhole.
35: Airport officials say they found the sinkhole at 11 a.m. during routine airfield inspection and immediately closed the runway for emergency repairs.
28: And with planes being diverted to nearby Newark, that airport's tower calling the situation there gridlock. Elon Musk-led rocket and satellite company SpaceX Wednesday filing for an initial public offering, paving the way for what will likely be the biggest IPO ever. 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
1: Good morning, I'm Dan Watkins. Here's what's happening. After some record-breaking heat the past few days, things are about to cool off. WBZ-TV's chief meteorologist Eric Fisher with a preview for Thursday.
36: Back into the 50s, so a little bit closer to averages for this time of the year. Still not a bad start. And then we'll top out in the 60s for high temperatures. Dramatic drop, yes, but more typical.
1: And we'll get a full check of the forecast in just a few minutes. An off-duty Waltham firefighter is being credited with saving others before being hit by a tree in Framingham on Wednesday. Officials say Lieutenant Selvin Sandoval warned Framingham DPW employees and an Amazon driver that a large oak tree was about to fall on Eaton Road, getting them out of the way. Sandoval became trapped by the tree once it fell, but was able to get himself out and was taken to the hospital. Framingham's fire chief calling what Sandoval did courageous, and this comes after a storm Tuesday caused damage in the area. Coming up, Boston officials are out with the city's summer safety plans. Details next.
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0: 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Steve Perez, WBZ traffic on the threes.
1: Here's the four-day WBZ AccuWeather forecast.
2: A shower or two lingers toward the South Coast, Cape, and Islands for a time early this morning. Otherwise, we'll have clouds much of the time with breezy and cooler conditions with a low of just 57. Another shower may be around the area through the late morning hours of today. Otherwise, it's a much cooler day with only limited sun and a high only reaching 62. Ahead of a Thursday night that turns out generally clear, the low 50. Friday looks dry with some sun and a high of 64. Ahead of more clouds and cooler conditions on Saturday with a high just 60. Some rain moves in at night and continues into Saturday, high 54. I'm AccuWeather meteorologist LaTroy Thornton, WBZ, Boston's News Radio.
3: Recent two-day stretch of temperatures into the 90s has had a lot of people thinking about summer, and that includes Boston Mayor Michelle Wu, who laid out her plans to keep the city safe in the coming months.
4: Safety isn't just one thing.
5: Mayor Wu and city leaders aiming to curb gun violence and ensure community safety in Boston ahead of the summer season. At Walsh Playground in Dorchester, Mayor Wu says they're working to reduce outdoor substance use and connect residents with treatment and recovery services. She also gave a shout-out to the Cummings Foundation, a nonprofit in Woburn, for their efforts to reduce and prevent violence.
4: The Cummings Foundation has decided to make another $1 million gift to build on our momentum and make sure that Boston stays safe for everyone.
5: This year's goals are centered around health and wellness, reducing heat-related complications, increasing access to outdoor activities, and promoting wellness education for vulnerable populations. Senior Advisor for Community Safety, Isaac Yablo, says he wants to enhance safety through space activation.
6: We want to activate multiple micro-locations that have experienced heightened levels of community violence during the summer months.
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3: A new lawsuit has been filed to desegregate schools across Massachusetts. Students and organizations claim the state is illegally maintaining schools that are racially segregated, arguing that Black and Latino students are concentrated in high-poverty districts with fewer opportunities. The plaintiffs include 9 students and several organizations out of Springfield, Holyoke, Boston, Lawrence, Brockton, Lynn, and Worcester, districts they claim are segregated. The suit challenges the state's practice of assigning students to schools solely based on where they live. In response, Massachusetts education officials say they don't have the authority to change school district boundaries or the power to compel schools to allow students from other districts to enroll. Sometimes, in order to understand a place, you need to see it from above, WBZ's Heil Schaffel explains.
7: Andy Woodruff and I are standing on the side of the Great Molasses Flood in the North End.
8: I think where we're standing, yes, would have been, who knows, knee-deep in molasses.
7: It's one of 50 detailed maps of Boston included in his new book, aptly titled Boston in 50 Maps. There's a clinical dissection of the color the fall foliage is down to the tree, a dot-by-dot examination of every triple-decker, and even a homebrew survey of where everyone thinks the neighborhood borders are.
8: The South End versus Roxbury.
7: Okay.
8: Like, that has a long-standing traditional border at Mass Ave, but kind of being pushed a little bit into Roxbury, the South End.
7: He thinks people who live on the northern edge of Roxbury are starting to consider it the South End as it gentrifies. Another realization?
8: Boston streets kind of suddenly started making sense to me.
7: He traced the haphazard streets downtown and found they aren't actually random. They all just flow towards what used to be the shoreline in the 1600s. Kyle Schaffel, WBZ, Boston's News Radio.
3: New weekday Harbor Loop ferry service is coming this summer. The MBTA announces the launch of the new F10 Harbor Loop ferry route beginning Monday, June 29th. It will provide year-round weekday service connecting Lovejoy Wharf, Central Wharf near the Aquarium, Commonwealth Pier in the Seaport, and Logan Airport. The T says this new route will not replace the existing Seaport ferry route. Among other things, officials say the new service will improve connections across the MBTA system. Coming up, Worcester is taking a unique approach to tackle homelessness. Find out more next.
9: The world's most valuable company got that way because it was ahead of everyone else in the AI chip business. But now NVIDIA is facing a fast-growing cohort of competitors, and its latest news justifies the worries of some that its days of being all alone at the top may be numbered. NVIDIA says revenue in the current quarter will be $91 billion. Yes, that's a lot, and it's higher than the average analyst estimate of $87 billion, but it's also billions lower than the most aggressive projections, which in past quarters, NVIDIA had no trouble hitting. The company behind TurboTax and QuickBooks raked in more than $8.5 billion in sales last quarter, but that's not the big news from Intuit. This is. The company confirms reporting that it's cutting 3,000 jobs, 17% of its workforce, so it can become what it promises will be a faster, leaner, and more

0: focused company. That focus to which it refers is mostly its AI ambitions. Andrew O'Day, Bloomberg Business on WBZ, Boston's News Radio.
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17: The Red Sox beat the Royals 4-3 to sweep the series in Kansas City this week. Jarren Duran hit a two-run home run in the seventh inning to put Boston ahead for good as they finished their road trip 4-2. Interim manager Chad Tracy says the bats came to life this week,
18: which was really nice to see. So, and then to grab, you know, be trailing, get another big swing from Jarren and come back and win, and win in comeback fashion was very satisfying.
17: The Sox return home to take on the Twins Friday night in the NBA playoffs. The Thunder beat the Spurs 122-113 to tie their series up at 1. Game 2 between the Knicks and Cavaliers is tonight in New York. And in the NFL, Aaron Rodgers says this is it. The 2026 season will be his last. The four-time MVP signed a one-year deal with the Steelers this week. Dan Watkins, WBZ, Boston's News Radio.
15: 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Traffic on the threes.
19: It is 4:13. We'll take a look south of the city where expressway is moving freely. 93 South had a work crew at the Braintree split. That's gone. Route 24 wide open. 95 South at Route 140. Still seeing a work zone there. Not much of a slowdown. Watch for another. It's a long-term project in Duxbury, Route 3 North at Route 14. No delay there. And 495 has work crews still in place but about to clear. Southbound Route 24, both ways at Route 140. 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Steve Perez, WBZ traffic on the threes.
15: Here's the four-day WBZ AccuWeather forecast.
20: Any lingering showers will be more likely over the South Coast, Cape, and Islands early this morning, with clouds much of the time otherwise. It turns out much cooler, though, with a low of 57, and those cooler conditions will stick around for some time. There may still be a shower through the late morning hours today, with clouds, some limited sun at times, and a high of just 62. But the sky clears out Thursday night on the way to a low of 50, followed by some sun on Friday and a high of 64. For Saturday, expect more clouds and more cool with a high just 60. Then some rain at night continues into Sunday. High 54 Sunday. I'm AccuWeather meteorologist LaTroy Thornton, WBZ Boston's News Radio.
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17: Good morning, I'm Dan Watkins. Here's what's happening. Seniors experiencing homelessness is a growing problem in Worcester. And as a potential solution, the city is building some tiny homes.
21: And this is a significant problem and needs a significant solution. There are a lot of folks that are in this position.
22: Glenn Howarth is the director of development for a nonprofit called Worcester Community Housing Resources. He's using city land to build tiny homes for seniors who are experiencing homelessness.
21: And it will have a bedroom, full bath, an adequate kitchen, and a living dining room. It'll also have a little patio and outside sitting area.
22: The project will cost about $1.2 million in public funds and donations. Howard says one of the goals is to make sure that these places are actually nice to live in.
21: We don't believe that because you're poor or in need, you should have to live in a poor quality setting. So these are going to be first-rate units.
22: This current project includes four units, the first of which will be done in September. Howard says there's plenty of land around the city for other tiny homes. Jeremy Russ, WBZ, Boston's News Radio.
17: The former president of Cuba was indicted by the American Justice Department on Wednesday, the DOJ announcing the charges against Raul Castro in Miami. And President Trump is praising the move.
23: This was a very big moment.
24: The president speaking to reporters at Joint Base Andrews, saying the people of Cuba want former Cuban President Raul Castro to be held accountable.
23: A lot of people have suffered at levels that few people would understand.
24: The indictment was related to the 1996 shoot down of two small planes operated out of Florida by the Cuban exile group Brothers to the Rescue. Castro was Cuba's defense minister at the time. Linda Kenyon, CBS News, Washington.
17: Meanwhile, President Trump's new anti-weaponization fund is being challenged in court. The new fund was announced this week by the DOJ as a result of the president dropping his $10 billion lawsuit against the IRS over leaked tax returns. CBS's Jim Krasula says the new legal action has ties to the Capitol riot.
25: Two police officers who helped defend the U.S. Capitol during the January 6th riot have filed a lawsuit. They hope to block anyone from getting payouts from nearly $2 billion of taxpayers' money, part of a legal settlement fund for people who claim to be victims of politically motivated prosecutions.
17: Acting Attorney General Todd Blanche appeared before Congress this week to defend the new fund, and he wouldn't rule out the possibility that rioters who attacked police on January 6, 2021 would be eligible for payouts. Despite the cost of seemingly everything being up these days, it's not stopping Americans from making vacation plans, as tens of millions of us are expected to travel this Memorial Day weekend.
26: In Nashville, where Memorial Day celebrations are already in full swing, those flying and driving are already paying through the nose.
27: Yeah, the prices have really skyrocketed since we booked our tickets.
26: At NerdWallet, Sally French says people aren't traveling overseas or cross-country.
28: They're looking at what are those destinations that are maybe just 1 or 2 hours from where I live, because they're not paying for those travel costs.
26: Allison Keys, CBS News.
17: Nationwide, gas prices are up more than $1.37 compared to last year. Here in Massachusetts, the average cost for a gallon of regular as of Wednesday, $4.50. The pump isn't the only place that car owners are feeling the pinch right now. Routine maintenance, like that oil change before you hit the road this holiday weekend, is costing more too. WBZ TV's Louisa Mueller with details.
29: McKenzie Motors in Brighton still has the same sounds and sights of an auto body shop. But under the hood of each car, there's a change that's tough on owner John McKenzie and his customers.
30: We buy 300 gallons at a whack or so, and it adds up when they raise the prices.
29: That's because the price of motor oil is going up. Even more fallout from global oil markets roiled by the war in Iran and the closure of the Strait of Hormuz. And the impact trickles down.
0: You have to pass it on. Are you eating the cost?
1: We do pass it. Of course we pass it on. Absolutely. The consumer has to. It's probably $5 more on oil change now.
17: Despite the price increase, Michael says it's important to keep getting those oil changes. MassDOT is out with a new scam warning. Officials say the scam comes in form of a text message saying that the recipient owes money for driving infractions and demands immediate payment on a deceptive website. These messages urge people to act urgently and include letters designed to make them appear legitimate. But MassDOT is reminding residents that they will never request payment by text. What was once considered to be breakthrough law enforcement technology has now turned controversial in the age of sophisticated digital surveillance. Now the city of Cambridge is the latest to pull the plug on ShotSpotter. WBZ's Jim McKay reports.
2: I feel pretty safe.
3: Lauren lives near Porter Square. She feels safe in her surroundings, but at the same time doesn't want to see this technology go away.
2: I would feel reassured having a system in place that can detect exactly where gunshots go off.
3: The Cambridge City Council this week voted to get rid of all of these ShotSpot recorders. The action was spurred on by advocates who claim it's more intrusive than anything else. Also, there can be false positives. For instance, police responding to popped balloons or fireworks, which has happened in the past. Plus, it's not like we're not under surveillance already.
4: Surveillance is not safety.
3: Mahdi's happy to see it go.
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3: The ShotSpotters will be removed over the course of the next 90 days. In Cambridge, Jim McKay, WBZ, Boston's News Radio.
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9: Sacre bleu. Can I get my pan toasted, please?
30: Your pants?
9: No, my pan. Pan.
30: Oh,
9: P-A-I-N. My pan. Thank you, Matt. All part of Connoisseur's Corner, WBZ, Boston's News Radio.
15: 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All-wheel drive. Traffic on the threes.
19: It is 4:23, and we are looking north of the city. We're 128 north at Route 3 in Burlington. A work crew there clearing out. There was road work at Walnut Street. That's gone.
10: 93 south of Commerce Way and at Montvale Ave. We'll be clearing out shortly. There's no delays. And Route 3 still seeing a bit of a slowdown southbound between the New Hampshire line and Route 113 in Tingsboro for road work there. 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
15: Here's the four-day WBZ AccuWeather forecast.
11: Watch for a lingering shower or two, most likely to the south of Boston early this morning, with a good deal of clouds in place as cooler conditions arrive on the way to a low of 57. There may still be a shower around through the late morning, with the rest of today looking cooler with clouds, some breaks of sun at times, and a high of just 62. But the sky does clear out for Thursday night with a low dropping to 50. Ahead of partial sun on Friday, expect a high of 64 with more clouds than arriving for Saturday. Looks to be a cool day with a high only near 60, with some rain Saturday night and into Sunday with a high only 54. I'm AccuWeather meteorologist LaTroy Thornton, WBZ, Boston's News Radio.
12: It's a sad day for us here at WBZ News Radio as we lose an iconic voice. WBZ's Drew Mulholland has a look back at the life and career of Don Batting.
13: Former reporter Don Batting has died, a voice Boston could trust.
14: Boston is losing millions of dollars in its parking ticket crackdown because of a snafu with records from the registry.
13: Batting covered events in Greater Boston for WBZ over a 30-year career, which led to his induction into the Mass Broadcasters Hall of Fame in 2015. The late Mayor Tom Menino showered Don Batting with praise some three decades ago.
16: Now, therefore, I, Thomas Menino, Mayor of the City of Boston, to hereby proclaim Wednesday, January 31st, 1996, to be Don Batting Appreciation Day in the City of Boston for his contribution adding to the quality of life in our city.
13: Batting began his career in Rutland, Vermont, in a tour that took him to stations in Connecticut, Ohio, Virginia, Rhode Island. Don Batting died this week at a nursing home in Boston. He was 94 years old.
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20: A local researcher at MIT is getting ready to launch an at-home Lyme disease test this summer. CBS's Michael Wallace tells us about it.
21: It's been a bad spring for ticks. The CDC says the number of emergency room visits for tick bites is the highest since 2017. Erin DeWicke's test is called Lyme Alert.
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20: How much coffee is too much coffee? 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
23: It's 48 ounces of pure Dunkin' iced coffee, or if you need a little refreshing, a refresher. On Friday, Dunkin' is bringing back the viral iced beverage buckets, kicking off Memorial Day weekend. They're coming to Massachusetts and being released nationwide, but there's a limited number out there. Each location only getting 25 of the buckets Friday morning. Each one is $12.99. So your Friday morning coffee run might be a little more packed than usual.
31: He's such a genius, then why'd he put ice in his coffee, huh?
23: Dunkin' did a test run with the buckets in February in Massachusetts and New Hampshire, and it was a success, leading to this nationwide launch. Emma Friedman, WBZ, Boston's News Radio.
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34: If you're going to get people to do what you want, to buy what you sell, you have to remember that
35: all things being equal, people will do business with, they'll allow themselves to be influenced by, they'll be open to the ideas of those people they know, like, and trust.
34: Bob Berg, author of the book Adversaries into Allies, says people will be much more willing to go along with you if what you want is aligned with their needs. But too often,
35: we're focused on ourselves and what we want, and what we want isn't necessarily what that other person wants. And so what we've got to do is tie in what we would like to have happen with how it will benefit the other person, and that's key.
34: One thing that keeps us from even asking people for what we want is that fear of rejection, that they might say no.
35: So we simply have to understand that we are going to get told no in life, even when we approach things the correct way, because not everybody wants what we have to offer.
34: And Bob says how you approach people has a lot to do with how things turn out.
35: If you go up to somebody that you need something from and you say, I'm so sorry to bother you, blah, blah, blah, and then you do the thing. I'll often say to somebody, if it's not too much trouble, may I, boom. And they're always very happy to. Most people are good people, and they want to help those who show them respect and treat them kindly.
34: I'm Mike Carruthers, and that's something you should know.
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20: Good morning, I'm Dan Watkins. Here's what's happening. Police in Cambridge are searching for the suspect accused of entering dorms at two different colleges this week. WBZ-TV's Christina Rex reports.
4: First, at Harvard's Lowell House dorm at 5:30 Tuesday, where campus police say he followed a girl inside, pushed her, and covered her mouth. She screamed, and he ran away.
5: I think yesterday was definitely a wake-up call for everybody in the house.
4: 15 minutes later, MIT police say the man followed a student into a dorm at 70 Pacific Street and acted suspiciously. The two campus dorms are just over a mile apart.
6: Matches the description of someone breaking into Lowell House at Harvard.
4: According to an alert email sent to MIT students, the individual who entered the dorm matched the description of a person who was the subject of a Harvard Police Department alert earlier in the evening. He's described as a white male, 5'9", with a thin build.
20: MIT and Harvard campus police are handling the investigations. A Boston police officer has been indicted on a manslaughter charge in connection with the deadly shooting of a carjacking suspect in Dorchester earlier this year. Nicholas O'Malley has been indicted by a grand jury for involuntary manslaughter in the death of Stevenson King Jr. O'Malley had previously been charged in connection with the case, but the indictment moves it to the superior court level. O'Malley's attorneys have said that they plan to argue that he was acting in self-defense and in defense of his partner when he shot and killed King on March 11th. A federal grand jury indictment has been unsealed against former Cuban President Raul Castro. ABC's Stephen Portnoy with more.
7: The indictment charges Raul Castro with murder in the 1996 downing of two small planes flown by Miami-based exiles north of Havana. The four men on board carried leaflets urging Cubans to rise up against their government. Fidel Castro's brother Raul was Cuba's defense minister at the time. Acting Attorney General Todd Blanche says the now 94-year-old former president will have to answer the charges in a U.S. court.
8: We expect that he will show up here by his own will or by another way.
7: Stephen Portnoy, ABC News, Washington.
20: A torpedo-shaped life-saving device could soon be on the decks of Navy ships. WBZ's Heil Schaffel talked to its creator.
17: From his 15 years in the Navy, Michael Autry knows a man going overboard is often a death sentence.
24: If you look away for a moment with any sort of sea state and you have just that head above the water, it's crazy.
17: It was that realization that pushed him to found Gander Robotics just a few months ago. At absolute breakneck speed, the company is working on creating an automated life-saving torpedo that the crew can hurl off the deck of a ship.
24: What we're trying to build is an underwater vehicle that'll dive down and use sonar.
17: Instead of just using highly fallible human eyes to comb the high seas, the concept is to have the automated robot find the sailor and lead rescuers towards them while keeping them afloat.
24: I think of it as an autonomous extra member of the rescue team.
17: There's been significant interest from ocean-going industries, and he plans to have a working prototype by midsummer. Kyle Schaffel, WBZ, Boston News Radio.
20: Coming up, it just became a lot harder to get an A at Harvard. Find out why next.
15: 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All-wheel drive. Traffic on the threes.
10: It is 4:33. We're looking downtown where the Mass Pike had eastbound work from Market Street to Brookline Avenue. We're down to one lane. It was a very slow go that is cleared. However, westbound from the Prudential Tunnel, to Cambridge Street, you're still down to one lane, and that has you reducing speed. Meanwhile, along the Charles, the road is still closed eastbound Soldiers Field Road, North Harvard Street, all the way to Sterrow East at the Copley Tunnel for long-term work there. That's scheduled to clear before the top of the hour. 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Text the word radio to 83393. Cloudy, 67 degrees. Steve Perez, WBZ traffic on the threes.
15: Here's the four-day WBZ AccuWeather forecast.
9: A shower or two lingers toward the South Coast, Cape, and Islands for a time early this morning. Otherwise, we'll have clouds much of the time with breezy and cooler conditions with a low of just 57. Another shower may be around the area through the late morning hours of today. Otherwise, it's a much cooler day with only limited sun and a high only reaching 62. Ahead of a Thursday night that turns out generally clear, the low 50. Friday looks dry with some sun and a high of 64. Ahead of more clouds and cooler conditions on Saturday with a high just 60. Some rain moves in at night and continues into Saturday, high 54. I'm AccuWeather meteorologist LaTroy Thornton, WBZ, Boston's News Radio.
11: Harvard faculty have voted to limit the number of A's that can be handed out. WBZ's Sherry Small with details.
12: It's going to get harder to get an A in Harvard classes starting in the fall of 2027. Faculty voted overwhelmingly to put a cap on the number of A's given out to undergrad students. Instructors can only award A grades to, at most, 20% of the undergrad course enrollment plus 4. There won't be any limits for grades of A minus and lower. It is being sold as a way to address what they're calling grade inflation. The subcommittee that put forth the proposals says this is an essential step in the broader effort to recenter academics at Harvard. Faculty also approved replacing GPA with an average percentile rank for Harvard student honors, prizes, and awards. They voted down a proposal that would have allowed an instructor the option to petition to opt out of the A grades limitation. Sherry Small, WBZ, Boston's News Radio.
11: President Trump was in New England on Wednesday, giving the graduation address at the U.S. Coast Guard Academy in New London, Connecticut. CBS's Linda Kenyon with more on the president's message.
13: The president told the cadets they play a crucial role.
14: You're America's first defenders. You are America's first responders. You are the living standard bearers of America's first fleet.
13: Trump's speech to the military academy came as the U.S. is at war with Iran.
14: The only question is, do we go and finish it up, or are they going to be signing a document?
13: The president also gave the cadets some advice.
14: Never, ever give up.
13: Also, think big. And a Coast Guard saying,
14: you want to keep your eyes in the boat.
13: Linda Kenyon, CBS News, Washington.
11: It's the end of the road for the Salem Skipper as grant funding expires. The Salem News reports former Mayor Kim Driscoll launched the service back in 2020 as part of the city's ongoing efforts to bring innovative approaches to minimize private passenger vehicle use. The goal was to improve connections for economic growth and reduce Salem's carbon footprint. The Salem Skipper is expected to shut down on August 2nd. MassDOT is out with a warning on a new scam. WBZ's Jared Brosnan with details.
16: If you get a text message claiming to be MassDOT's Registry of Motor Vehicles, it's a scam. They're warning residents not to fall for the message, which claims the recipient owes money for driving infractions and directs them to a fraudulent website. The RMV never sends payment requests over text, whether it's for driving infractions, tolls, fees, or any other unpaid balances. Easy Drive MA also does not demand payment through text messages. MassDOT is encouraging folks to delete the text if you receive it and warn other family members so they don't fall victim. Jared Brosnan, WBZ, Boston's News Radio.
11: Charges could be coming for a man who was taken into custody this week for allegedly making unwanted overtures to a woman and tickled her 3-year-old son's feet on a Green Line train Tuesday. The Globe reports the alleged incident happened near Park Street Station, and it's not clear what charges the 33-year-old might face. Coming up, FIFA has been looking for organizations changing lives through soccer, and they found 3 of them right here in Massachusetts. Find out more next.
18: This morning we hear from Walmart, and when Walmart speaks, economists listen. The world's biggest store chain is considered an indicator of the consumer economy and inflation in particular. So when we get Walmart's quarterly results, many will regard the numbers and subsequent earnings call as a real-time look at how consumers are adjusting their spending habits to costs and economic pressure. Back in February, Walmart said inflation caused by tariffs was near its peak. Then at the end of February, the war in Iran happened. Higher costs for raw materials, transportation, logistics, and labor all help explain what is about to happen to your Doritos. Sources tell Bloomberg Frito-Lay owner PepsiCo is preparing to raise prices on some of its smaller bags of chips. In coming weeks, bags that currently retail for right around $2.69 will increase by 10 to 20 cents, and smaller bags, often sold as two for a dollar, are also expected to be repriced higher. Andrew O'Day, Bloomberg Business on WBZ, Boston's News Radio.
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27: Yeah, hi. I'd like to report a bear sighting.
26: Location?
27: In the forest, near the side of the road.
26: No need for alarm, sir. The forest is where bears live.
27: But this was no ordinary bear.
26: No ordinary bear?
27: Yeah, 1 second I'm having a smoke taken in the view. Next thing I know, I am face to face with Smokey Bear.
26: Let me guess, Smokey had a tip for you.
27: He did. He must have seen me toss my cigarette on the ground. He told me never to do that because it only takes 1 spark to start a wildfire.
26: He's a smart bear. Did you know that 9 out of 10 wildfires are caused by humans? That means 9 out of 10 wildfires can be prevented.
27: That's what Smokey said. I had no idea.
26: That's why Smokey's famous, and you're not.
27: Good point.
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20: The Red Sox take down the Royals 4-3 to finish off the sweep in Kansas City. It's just the second series sweep for the Sox this season. They have the day off today before starting up a 6-game homestand at Fenway Friday night against the Twins. In the NHL playoffs, the Golden Knights beat the Avalanche 4-2 to take Game 1 of their series. Game 1 between the Hurricanes and Canadiens is tonight in Raleigh. In the NBA playoffs, the Thunder tie up the Western Conference Finals at 1 with their 122-113 win over the Spurs. Game 2 in the East between the Knicks and Cavaliers is tonight. New York has a 1-0 series lead. And in golf, the CJ Cup Byron Nelson gets underway in Texas this morning. Scottie Scheffler is the defending champ. Dan Watkins, WBZ, Boston's News Radio.
15: 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All-wheel drive. Traffic on the threes.
10: It is 443. Looking north of the city, we have lots of road work still in place. It's clearing out. There's nothing in your way on 495 anymore. 93 South are set up at Commerce Way, another at Montvale Ave, both also in the process of going home. Still seeing a bit of a slowdown, Route 3 South over the New Hampshire line down to Tingsboro at Route 113, but that won't be there much longer. Route 1 had two work zones. Route 1 now has zero work zones. 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Cloudy, 64 degrees, Steve Perez, WBZ traffic on the threes.
15: Here's the four-day WBZ AccuWeather forecast.
1: Any lingering showers will be more likely over the South Coast, Cape, and Islands early this morning, with clouds much of the time otherwise. It turns out much cooler, though, with a low of 57, and those cooler conditions will stick around for some time. There may still be a shower through the late morning hours today, with clouds, some limited sun at times, and a high of just 62. But the sky clears out Thursday night on the way to a low of 50, followed by some sun on Friday and a high of 64. For Saturday, expect more clouds and more cool with a high just 60. Then some rain at night continues into Sunday. High 54 Sunday. I'm AccuWeather meteorologist LaTroy Thornton, WBZ Boston's News Radio.
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20: Good morning, I'm Dan Watkins. Here's what's happening. It's called the FIFA Global Citizen Education Fund. 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
2: Three nonprofits in the state are among just 27 organizations across 10 countries chosen for grants ranging from $50,000 to $250,000. Stephanie McArdle started Beyond Soccer in Lawrence with 12 girls and no travel league. Today, she reaches 1,500 kids a year.
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2: Lottie Diomedi founded Smile Mass. 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
20: We're now less than a month away from the start of the World Cup, with the first match at Boston Stadium in Foxborough set for June 13th. As many soccer fans get ready to make Massachusetts their temporary home for the tournament, Logan Airport will be the first stop for a lot of them. And with that in mind, Massport says their goal is to help. Over 100 volunteers, all wearing special shirts, will be scattered throughout Logan's terminals on the days surrounding the matches. Right now, they're going through hospitality training, and they can speak a total of 20 different languages. CEO Rich Davey saying, quote, "We're excited to welcome the world." And meanwhile, the MBTA also says that they are ready for the influx of riders. The Justice Department officially indicted former Cuban President Raul Castro on Wednesday. Castro is now facing several charges relating to the 1996 downing of planes carrying humanitarian aid that killed four people, including three Americans. ABC's Karen Travers has reaction from President Trump.
6: President Trump today called the indictment of former Cuban leader Raul Castro, quote, "big news," and said he appreciated the move by the Justice Department.
7: A lot of people have suffered very big, very, very at levels that few people would understand.
6: The president said the U.S. would be, quote, "freeing up Cuba," but later said there would be no, quote, "escalation."
7: There won't be escalation. I don't think there needs to be. Look, the place is falling apart. It's a mess.
6: Karen Travers, ABC News, the White House.
20: Two police officers who defended the U.S. Capitol on January 6th are suing to stop the creation of the president's new anti-weaponization fund.
8: Former Capitol Police Officer Harry Dunn and Metropolitan Police Department Officer Daniel Hodges alleged the compensation fund would not only encourage those who committed violence in the name of President Trump, but also directly finance their operations. Calling it, quote, "the most brazen act of presidential corruption this century," the officers alleged the creation of the fund violated federal law and the prohibition in the 14th Amendment barring the government from funding insurrections. The anti-weaponization fund would make nearly $1.8 billion available to anyone who claims they were targeted by the Biden administration, potentially including the nearly 1,600 people charged with attacking the Capitol on January 6th. Peter Haralambos, ABC News.
20: A new study finds the home ownership gap between Gen Z and baby boomers has never been wider. CBS's Michael Wallace with more.
0: Clever Real Estate says 73.1% of baby boomers own homes compared to 4.5% of millennials. Bankrate principal analyst Ted Rossman says millennials have it tough.
9: Higher education costs, childcare costs, they're really facing higher costs throughout their financial lives.
0: He says home prices are still outpacing inflation, which is keeping mortgage rates above 6%.
9: It's really a double whammy for the prospective buyer.
0: Rossman says more young people are teaming up with family or even friends to buy homes. Michael Wallace, CBS News.
20: Meanwhile, single Gen Z women are outpacing the men of their generation when it comes to buying a home. CBS's Jim Kersula has a look at the numbers.
11: Single Gen Z women accounted for 35% of all home buyers in their generation, compared to 18% of single Gen Z men. That's according to new data from the National Association of Realtors, based on a survey of home buyers from July of 2024 to July of 2025.
20: Single women across all generations made up a quarter of home buyers, while single men accounted for about 10%. The Massachusetts State Police Academy is undergoing big changes to improve training and safety. It comes after the death of a recruit and an independent assessment. WBZ's James Rojas reports.
12: Mass State Police is currently in the process of implementing immediate improvements to its academy after Governor Healey's call to conduct an independent assessment.
13: That direction from Governor Healey came a short time after the very tragic death of Trooper Enrique Delgado Garcia.
12: Recruit Enrique Delgado Garcia died after a defensive tactics boxing exercise in September of 2024. Colonel Jeffrey Noble says the IACP review came back with 103 recommendations to support immediate improvements. As that's being done, the next class of recruits is being delayed until further notice.
13: And until such time that I and our leadership team are briefed and are satisfied and are confident that the priority recommendations that we've identified have been implemented.
12: In Framingham, James Rojas, WBZ, Boston's News Radio.
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17: 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I'm Jordan Rich. 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
18: Yeah, Memorial Day weekend is the official start of grilling seasons for me. So I have two cabs that will pair very well with your grilled meats this summer. We'll start with the really good value one, the 2023 J. Lohr Seven Oaks Cabernet for $17. We thought this was full-bodied, nicely balanced, round and approachable. Some black cherry and mild graphite flavors in there with some currant and clove. Finishes dry. It's well-managed tannins drift away nicely. It's a friendly Cabernet. It's very versatile. Scored at 90-plus points, and I'd put it with your favorite juicy pub burger off the grill.
17: Nothing wrong with stuff off the grill. How about a second choice?
18: Second recommendation is the 2022 Miriam Russian River Cabernet for $38. Scored this one 92 points. A medium-plus bodied with medium acidity, balanced, smooth, very approachable. Flavors of cassis and juicy black plum with some notes of stone dust and cedar. A little bit of hints of blackberry, cinnamon, and red beet in there as well. Well-managed fine tannins drift away nicely. I decant this one. This one with a little bit more air softens up and turns into the food-friendly crowd pleaser that you would expect. And I would go with Bison Burger for this guy.
17: Oh, sounds very nice and lean too. Thank you. Of course, great suggestions are always found at kenswineguide.com. Connoisseur's Corner, WBZ, Boston's News Radio.
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10: It's 4:53 around the Commonwealth. Just a few work crews remain. One of them downtown, Pike West from the Prudential Tunnel to Cambridge Street. Still down in one lane, moving slowly, but the clearing of that has begun. Along the Charleston Road closure, eastbound from North Harvard Street all the way to the Copley Tunnel has been picked up, but if you like a good full closure, it'll be back tonight. North to the city, Route 3 still seeing a minor southbound work crew delay in Tingsboro at Route 113. That's a cleanup situation. The Pike west of town, eastbound Charleston Service Plaza, currently jammed because that eastbound double lane closure is clearing, and in order to get out of your way, they got to get in your way. Meanwhile, watch for a setup for

0: 5 South by 290 in Marlboro won't be there much longer. There is no delay. 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Text the word radio to 83393. 64 degrees, cloudy sky. Steve Perez, WBZ traffic on the threes.
1: Here's the four-day WBZ AccuWeather forecast.
2: Watch for a lingering shower or two, most likely to the south of Boston early this morning, with a good deal of clouds in place as cooler conditions arrive on the way to a low of 57. There may still be a shower around through the late morning, with the rest of today looking cooler with clouds, some breaks of sun at times, and a high of just 62. But the sky does clear out for Thursday night with a low dropping to 50, ahead of partial sun on Friday. Expect a high of 64 with more clouds than arriving for Saturday. Looks to be a cool day with a high only near 60, with some rain Saturday night and into Sunday with a high only 54. I'm AccuWeather meteorologist LaTroy Thornton, WBZ, Boston's News Radio.
3: He spent decades in public service. Longtime Massachusetts Congressman Barney Frank has died at the age of 86. CBS's Steve Kathan has a look back on his legacy.
4: Barney Frank was a colorful and sometimes contentious politician.
5: Ma'am, trying to have a conversation with you would be like trying to argue with a dining room table. I have no interest in doing it.
4: Squaring off with a constituent in 2009, the Massachusetts Democrat served 16 terms in the House. Frank was one of the most prominent openly gay politicians in U.S. history. His most enduring legacy was the Dodd-Frank Act, the 2010 financial reform law that tightened oversight of banks and created the Consumer Financial Protection Bureau. Steve Kathan, CBS News.
3: And Frank's book, The Hard Path to Unity, is set to be released in September. Amazon Prime's The Boys might be done, but you can expect to see some of the characters again.
6: The Boys ended its fifth and final season with a 65-minute finale released today. But if you're a fan of the Amazon Prime satirical anti-superhero show and aren't ready to let the world go just yet, don't worry, a spinoff is scheduled to hit the streamer next year. Vought Rising will be a prequel series set in the 1950s focused on two returning characters, Soldier Boy, played by Jansen Ackles, and Season 2 Stormfront, played by Aya Cash, with The Boys creator Eric Kripke telling The Hollywood Reporter it's definitely got some boys' DNA in that it's irreverent and graphic, but it has this sort of lovely, almost noir-like murder mystery. There are detectives, twists, and there's a murder that opens up into a bigger conspiracy. Brian Antonelli, WBZ, Boston's News Radio.
3: A famous Las Vegas restaurant that's known for its massive, high-calorie burgers is shutting down. CBS's Allison Keyes reports.
7: That's the customer at the Heart Attack Grill being spanked for not finishing his massive bypass burger. Another says,
8: I'm feeling my arteries are seizing up, but it's worth it.
7: The Heart Attack Grill is famous for a reason and not just its scantily clad hospital-themed servers.
9: What's in a quadruple bypass is 4 half-pound patties.
7: Then the buns are coated in lard and it's
9: melted all together with 8 thick slices of cheese.
7: Yum? The restaurant says it's not renewing its long-term lease due to corporate greed for pricing people out of affordable indulgence. Allison Keyes, CBS News.
3: 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I'm Dan Watkins, WBZ, Boston's News Radio.
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3: 67 degrees. We've got clouds in Boston. It is 5 o'clock on this Thursday morning. It is May 21st, 2026. Thank you so much for joining us. I'm Jim McKay, and here's what's happening. We have been sweating it out over the past 48 hours, and it's been a little nice dose of summer. But as we get closer to Memorial Day weekend, we begin our descent back down to bring us back to our springtime reality. Cooler weather taking over, and it looks like we're going to be staying here for the entire Memorial Day weekend. In terms of some cloudy skies and much cooler temperatures, also some rain showers. We'll be talking about it all morning long in that forecast. And regardless of how that weather is going to be shaping up, ain't going to ruin anyone's plans for the unofficial kickoff to summer.
15: I can't wait to get on the road again.
3: Well, some 45 million Americans set to be traveling, many hitting the roads, but for other modes of transportation, we're already off to a shaky start.
16: On the eve of the busy Memorial Day travel weekend, two dramatic incidents are creating headaches for people at the airport and on the rails. At New York's LaGuardia Airport, an unusual sight causing lengthy delays.
17: Tower Carnegie at this time, running 42 is closed.
18: Roger, 42 is closed.
16: Closed due to a sinkhole that opened near a runway. Airport authorities discovering it during a daily inspection.
3: CBS transportation correspondent Chris Van Cleve reporting. And Memorial Day weekend is always a great signifier for all the kids out there. At the last day of school is right around the corner.
19: The city leaders joined together at Walsh Playground in Dorchester to announce a safety plan for when students finish the school year.
20: During the summer, it's time to have fun, to do positive things.
19: Mayor Michelle Wu says the city's parks aren't just places to stay cool. There will also be programming offered to all ages. She also promised summer jobs for Boston Public School students.
21: This summer, we're continuing to make good on our promise that every Boston Public School student who wants a paid summer job will get one.
19: But some students stood behind the press conference protesting budget cuts that they say threaten their jobs during the school year.
22: Jobs being cut during the school year means that there's a lot of unsafety during the school year.
3: WBZ TV's Anna Myler reporting. Well, hats off this morning to a brave and quick-thinking 11-year-old boy in Nahant who helped save his dad's life after a kite-surfing mishap where the man could not get back up in his board upright because of the wind and was struggling to stay afloat. Man going by the name Francesco saying his young son spotted his dad from the shoreline struggling to get his kiteboard back upright and immediately sprung into action calling the police. Some good Samaritans out on the water along with the Coast Guard wound up bringing the man back to safely, but it was the 11-year-old's quick thinking which got everyone's attention. Well, Survivor fans, season 50 winner hails from New England. A veteran of past Survivor seasons, Aubrey Bracco, congratulations, who hails from Hampton Falls, New Hampshire, winning season 50 season finale last night, considered a milestone for that long-running, wildly popular show. The traditional $1 million prize was doubled to $2 million. So, New Hampshire native Aubrey Bracco winning Survivor 50. Meantime, are the Red Sox turning a corner?
23: High fly, left field, driving back Collins, all the way back to the wall, leaping up. He can't get it! It is gone! Jaron Duran's strikes again.
0: Well, try not to get ahead of ourselves, but they did sweep the Royals with a 4-3 win last night.

0: overnight road work being cleared out, but no problems on 290 or on Route 2. And it's okay on the Pike around the downtown area and looking good through the airport tunnels and on the Tobin Bridge and on the lower deck of 93. 93 is an easy 25 minutes from the New Hampshire state line to the Zakim Bridge. Looking good around the Merrimack Valley on Routes 3 and 495. The expressway is clear and nothing happening south of the city on Routes 3 or 24 or 95. David Struffolino, WBZ traffic on the threes.
1: All right there, Struff, and we're feeling pretty good out there on this Thursday morning. We do have some clouds in the mix, but we are feeling a lot comfortable out there than we have been the past couple of mornings. We had that humidity with that heat that was coming our way. That's not going to be the case today. In fact, temperature might even drop off a little bit here. Mid-60s is what we're expecting. A whole lot cooler air that's going to be coming through, and it looks like it's going to be staying right here with us for tomorrow. Probably the best day of the Memorial Day weekend. I hate to say that because it's technically Friday, but we've got a whole lot of cooler temperatures and some showers on the way this weekend. But your Friday tomorrow should be okay. Partly sunny, highs up around 70. Then we dip down to 60 on Saturday. Rain showers on Sunday, only in the mid-50s on Sunday. And then it looks like Memorial Day, some of our temperatures could recover, but it is going to be a cloudy day with some possible showers. So 50s and 60s, it's looking like all weekend long, unfortunately, after this nice dose of heat. Right now in Boston, we are at 67 degrees here with clouds at 505. A grades at Harvard may soon be hard to come by. New caps, now official.
2: Starting in the fall of 2027, faculty voted overwhelmingly to put a cap on the number of A's given out to undergrad students. Instructors can only award A grades to, at most, 20% of the undergrad course enrollment plus 4. There won't be any limits for grades of A minus and lower. It is being sold as a way to address what they're calling grade inflation. The subcommittee that put forth the proposals says this is an essential step in the broader effort to recenter academics at Harvard. Faculty also approved replacing GPA with an average percentile rank for Harvard student honors, prizes, and awards. They voted down a proposal that would have allowed an instructor the option to petition to opt out of the A grades limitation. Sherry Small, WBZ, Boston's News Radio.
1: Well, what's the cost of an education? More and more these days, a four-year degree is approaching a $500,000. There are now 14 colleges in New England, majority of them in Massachusetts, that average $100,000 a year. Dartmouth is taking home the top New England price tag at $104,000 when you include tuition and all the fees for the entire academic year. BC, BU, Amherst, Wellesley, Colby, Tufts, Yale, Middlebury, and Harvard, all into the six figures. And then there's a host of schools like Northeastern that are knocking right on the doorstep, around $99,000 a year. Well, outdoor dining delayed in Waltham. WBZ's James Rojas saying it's due to a bureaucratic snag.
3: Up and down Moody Street, it looks like restaurants and cafes are ready to set up their outdoor patios with barricades and barriers in place, chairs and tables locked up on the sidewalk. But despite the Memorial Day weekend and the original plan to begin the outdoor program tomorrow, a bakery shop employee tells me everyone is actually setting up next weekend. That's because the city's license commission, which issues approvals, doesn't meet until next week Wednesday. The Waltham Channel, the local community access nonprofit, says restaurant owners are frustrated with the number of approvals required and lack of coordination. In Waltham, James Rojas, WBZ, Boston's News Radio.
1: It's now 5:08 here Thursday morning in Boston. It's time now for business. We head over to Bloomberg's Courtney Donahoe.
4: OpenAI is getting ready. The artificial intelligence firm is said to be laying the groundwork to become a public company. The maker of ChatGPT is preparing an IPO filing as soon as this week, targeting a public debut in the fall. The company is making the move to help fund its costly push for more chips, data centers, and talent. Stocks soared yesterday with investors optimistic that the Middle East conflict may be nearing an end. The S&P rose more than 1%, with the Dow jumping 645 points. This morning, traders are watching NVIDIA. Shares of the artificial intelligence chip giant are little changed, despite a better-than-expected earnings report. Overall, S&P and Dow futures are holding steady. And the company behind QuickBooks, TurboTax, and Credit Karma is cutting jobs. Intuit is laying off about 17% of its staff. That's about 3,000 workers. Intuit is looking to cut costs while investing in artificial intelligence products.
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1: Still to come.

0: certainly cooling off here on this Thursday in Boston. Coming up here in just a few moments, the concern over Ebola diverting an international flight heading to the United States. We'll explain coming up. 509 as we are getting ready for what should be a cloudy day in the 60s. We've got rain showers in store for us, and it looks like they're going to be scattered throughout your Memorial Day weekend. Cooling off after all this heat. 509 on this Thursday morning. What song is you cool? Baby, tell me how you
1: 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Last year, we had 295 trials where we've been offered a total of $90 million on all those cases. 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
8: The Red Sox beat the Royals 4-3 to sweep the series in Kansas City this week. Jaron Duran hit a two-run home run in the seventh inning to put Boston ahead for good as they finished their road trip 4-2. Interim manager Chad Tracy says the bats came to life this week,
9: which was really nice to see. So, and then to grab, you know, be trailing and get another big swing from Jaron and come back and win and win in comeback fashion was very satisfying.
8: The Sox return home to take on the Twins Friday night in the NBA playoffs. The Thunder beat the Spurs 122-113 to tie their series up at 1. Game 2 between the Knicks and Cavaliers is tonight in New York. And in the NFL, Aaron Rodgers says this is it. The 2026 season will be his last. The four-time MVP signed a one-year deal with the Steelers this week. Dan Watkins, WBZ, Boston's News Radio.
0: 67 degrees. We've got clouds in Boston. We check traffic every 10 minutes. David Struffolino is with the Subaru Retailers of New England All-Wheel Drive. Traffic on the threes.
10: Jim, it's jammed west of the city on the Mass Pike East for almost 3 miles from the State Police Barracks in Charlton to the service. Plot.

0: Plaza in Charlton. Overnight work crews clearing out here. It's a 25-minute delay. Around downtown, the Pike bogs down a little bit in both directions around the Fenway area, as well as westbound through the Ted Williams Tunnel. The Sumner and Callahan Tunnels are both right on time, and so are the Tobin Bridge and the lower deck of 93. Route 1's right on time from Topsfield to the Tobin, and moving well on 93 from Methuen to Medford. On the South Shore, Route 3 North bunches up a little bit through construction around Route 14. So far, so good on the expressway. David Struffolino, WBZ, traffic on the threes.
1: And Struff, we got a whole lot of clouds out there, and we are in the mid-60s at the moment. Our highs later today, just about we are where we're at right now. It's really not going to get that much warmer. In fact, we're in the midst of a little bit of a cool down that's going to turn into an extended cool down all the way through Memorial Day weekend.
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1: And good morning, I'm Jim McKay, and here are the five things you need to know at 5:15. Sinkhole on the tarmac at LaGuardia. Amtrak delays in Philly from a windstorm and brush fire. Rough start to some modes of travel ahead of the Memorial Day weekend getaways. City of Boston getting kids ready for summer vacation and hopefully a busy summer of work despite some proposed budget cuts. 11-year-old boy in the Haunt being praised for his quick actions. Spotting his dad struggling on the water kite surfing. Quick thinking helped lead to a safe water rescue. And congrats to Aubrey Bracco of Hampton Falls, New Hampshire. $2 million richer this morning after winning season 50 of Survivor, the season finale on CBS last night. At 5:16, two law enforcement officers who defended the Capitol on January 6th are now suing to block the Trump administration's proposed $1.8 billion anti-weaponization fund. Former Metropolitan Police Officer Daniel Hodges believing the program could ultimately benefit people involved in the attack.
3: Giving these people money would just empower them, give them an incredible amount of resources to further carry out these threats. And since they're not afraid of any legal repercussions, because Trump has already pardoned them and made it clear that he has their back no matter what, and they have no ethical qualms about what they do, the only barrier to further violence is resources, which they would have in a great abundance if they were given $1.7 billion.
1: Well, the fund was created as part of a settlement after President Trump sued the IRS for $10 billion. Tensions between the United States and Cuba continue to rise after the indictment of former Cuban leader Raul Castro.
4: Cuban President Diaz-Canel has repeatedly denied Havana poses a military threat, but warned a U.S. assault would cause a, quote, bloodbath. When asked Wednesday by reporters if there would be further escalation in Cuba after the U.S. indictment of former Cuban leader Raul Castro, President Trump said he didn't think there needs to be. Olivia Gazis, CBS News, Washington.
1: An outbreak of Ebola virus in Africa having an impact on air travel.
5: An Air France flight from Paris to Detroit was forced to divert to Montreal so it could let a passenger off there before being allowed to land on this side of the border. A U.S. Customs and Border Protection spokesperson told CBS News the order was issued because one of the passengers was from the Democratic Republic of Congo, where the worst of the Ebola outbreak is centered. CBP did not say whether there were any symptoms of the virus. The passengers were flown from Montreal to Detroit aboard the same aircraft. Michael Toscano, CBS News.
1: And at 5:18, a torpedo-shaped life-saving device could soon be on the decks of Navy ships.
6: From his 15 years in the Navy, Michael Autry knows a man going overboard is often a death sentence.
7: If you look away for a moment with any sort of sea state and you have just that head above the water, it's crazy.
6: It was that realization that pushed him to found Gander Robotics just a few months ago. At absolute breakneck speed, the company is working on creating an automated life-saving torpedo that the crew can hurl off the deck of a ship.
7: What we're trying to build is an underwater vehicle that'll dive down and use sonar.
6: Instead of just using highly fallible human eyes to comb the high seas, the concept is to have the automated robot find the sailor and lead rescuers towards them while keeping them afloat.
7: I think of it as an autonomous extra member of the rescue team.
6: There's been significant interest from ocean-going industries, and he plans to have a working prototype by midsummer. Kyle Schaffel, WBZ, Boston's News Radio.
1: And at 5:19, the tall ships are coming to Boston. Dozens of them from more than 20 nations will be in Boston Harbor July 11th through the 16th. It's part of the Sail 250 event, which will take the tall ships on a tour of the U.S. East Coast, beginning in New Orleans next week with stops in the coming weeks in Norfolk, Virginia, Baltimore, and New York City. Boston is the final stop on the five-port tour, state tourism officials promising. A $4 million investment for the ship's visit, the main event, the parade.

0: deed of sale is planned for opening day, July 11th, to be led by the USS Constitution. A Nashua, New Hampshire woman now facing charges nearly a year after a 17-year-old drowned at Lake Winnipesaukee. Police say Buffy and Doyle gave the teen alcohol and allowed him to enter the lake while intoxicated. The teen disappeared while trying to retrieve a bag from the water during rough conditions. Doyle pleaded not guilty to negligent homicide, witness tampering, and falsifying evidence charges. It's now 5:20, and remember, you can always take us with you on the go with the iHeartRadio app and tell your smart devices at home to play WBZ News Radio on iHeartRadio. Well, Amazon Prime's The Boys might be done, but you can expect to see some characters once again.
1: The Boys ended its fifth and final season with a 65-minute finale, but if you're a fan of the Amazon Prime satirical anti-superhero show and aren't ready to let the world go just yet, don't worry, a spinoff is scheduled to hit the streamer next year. Vought Rising will be a prequel series set in the 1950s focused on two returning characters, Soldier Boy, played by Jansen Ackles, and Season 2 Stormfront, played by Aya Cash, with The Boys creator Eric Kripke telling The Hollywood Reporter it's definitely got some Boys DNA in that it's irreverent and graphic, but it has this sort of lovely, almost noir-like murder mystery. There are detectives, twists, and there's a murder that opens up into a bigger conspiracy. Brian Antonelli, WBZ, Boston's News Radio.
0: And a big couple of nights of music on tap for some local troubadours.
2: So at the end of every hard-earned day, people find some reason to be late.
3: Ward Hayden and the Outliers return to the Lizard Lounge in Cambridge. It is night one of two, and to kick it all off, they give a tip of the cap to the boss. They will be performing songs off the Outliers' newest albums, Little by Little and Piece by Piece. Ward Hayden telling me all the songs are Springsteen's, but they were interpreted and recorded Outliers style.
4: Once the ball got rolling, we ended up with 16 Springsteen songs done Outliers style. We had no money left in our bank account, but we had such a great experience, and we ultimately went with the songs that meant something to us, because it's a vast catalog. 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
3: They're calling it a Bruce Springsteen pre-party tonight as the boss is in town this weekend. And then night two at the Lizard Lounge, Friday night. Not only is it more Outliers music, it is also Ward Hayden's birthday. Jam-packed couple nights of music here from Ward Hayden and the Outliers at the Lizard Lounge in Cambridge. Drew Mulholland, WBZ, Boston's News Radio.
0: Clouds in Boston, we are letting the cool down begin. Your top stories and traffic continue on the way next.
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3: And we've got cloudy skies here in Boston. Temperatures in the mid-60s. 60 is at the moment. It's 5:23, and we are checking traffic and weather together every 10 minutes. It's brought to you by the Subaru Retailers of New England All-Wheel Drive. Traffic on the threes. Where are we off to there, Struff?
4: Well, Jim, almost like clockwork, it's bunching up south of the city on 93 North, approaching the expressway for close to a mile and a half here. And the expressway itself, northbound, filling in spots around the gas tank past Columbia Road, 11 minutes Braintree to Boston. Route 3 North is slow around Route 14 with construction. West of the city, it's jammed on the Mass Pike east from around the State Police Barracks in Charlton to the Service Plaza. Overnight road work in the process of clearing out, a 23-minute delay. And heading out of Logan Airport, the Pike is slow through the westbound Ted Williams Tunnel. Overnight construction here as well. Everything else looks good around the downtown area. North of the city, 93 South has a little company before 495 to Route 133. David Struffolino, WBZ Traffic on the threes.
3: And Struff, let's get a check now on that forecast as we head over to WBZ AccuWeather meteorologist Joe Lundberg.
5: Cooler air is working its way into the area. We're starting out of the mid-60s right now, but that's probably going to be our high for the day. Temperatures will continue to fall over the next few hours. We'll see a lot of clouds, limited sunshine today, and there are some places they're going to have to deal with a little bit of rain. Right now they're getting some rain in the Springfield area, the northwest hills of Connecticut. Most of this will end up fading before reaching the city, and most of it will stay south of the Mass Pike. And then this afternoon, I think it all dries out across the area. Overnight tonight, it will begin to clear, and by morning we'll get to about 50 in the city. Most of the interior suburbs would be down in the 40s, low 40s up to the north and west. Partly sunny tomorrow, 61 at the harbor, but up to 68 for some inland suburbs. We get to Saturday, mostly cloudy but dry. About 60 in the city. I think we can reach the mid-60s inland. Sunday is not going to be dry. A rainy day and a soaking rain at that, only in the mid-50s. I'm AccuWeather meteorologist Joe Lundberg, WBZ, Boston's News Radio.
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3: 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Mass State Lottery is on a mission to go online. The Lottery Commission huddling up today with a public hearing to talk about the pros and cons of iLottery. After several starts and stops, the online platform is expected to go live this summer, making it illegal for gamblers to pick their numbers anytime, anywhere. The move to online is expected to drive some $70 million in profits in year one, eventually hitting more than $350 million a year after the first decade. After 2 years of talks, faculty at Lesley University in Cambridge ratifying a new union contract. Dozens of core faculty members vote to approve the deal, which comes weeks after the group staged a two-day strike. The deal provides pay raises and commitments to limit the class sizes, while Lesley promises to hire more staff. It's 5:27. Knocking on the doorstep to a nice long weekend. Who cares about that weather after all, right? Few days off celebrating our nation and also veterans all across the U.S. Now, coming up here in the 5:30 news, we will get you caught up to date on a late night program that will be saying goodbye for good, and an update to several investigations as well. Your 5:30 news on this Thursday morning on the way next.
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3: 67 degrees. We've got clouds in Boston. It is 5:30 Thursday morning, May 21st, 2026. Thank you so much for joining us. I'm Jim McKay, and here's what's happening. Well, it's been a nice dose of late summer heat in the lead up to Memorial Day weekend, but as we enter a busy Thursday morning, we're coming back down to reality. Seeing those temperatures dip in a big way today, and also that's going to last all the way into the weekend. We'll have some sunshine in the mix tomorrow. Friday may be the best day heading into the weekend, and it's not really technically the weekend yet on Friday. If you got tomorrow off, you're going to enjoy it. Sunshine around 70. We're looking at rain and cool temps all weekend long in the 50s and 60s. Well, getting some surveillance images and more details on a suspect who forced their way into a Harvard dorm. We're now learning it wasn't the only Cambridge college where that happened this week.
21: First at Harvard's Lowell House dorm at 5:30 Tuesday, where campus police say he followed a girl inside, pushed her, and covered her mouth. She screamed, and he ran away.
22: I think yesterday was definitely a wake-up call for everybody in the house.
21: 15 minutes later, MIT police say the man followed a student into a dorm at 70 Pacific Street and acted suspiciously. The two campus dorms are just over a mile apart.
23: Matches the description of someone breaking into Lowell House at Harvard.
21: According to an alert email sent to MIT students, the individual who entered the dorm matched the description of a person who was the subject of a Harvard Police Department alert earlier in the evening. He's described as a white male, 5'9", with a thin build.
3: WBZ TV's Christina Rex reporting. MIT and Harvard campus police are handling the investigations. One of the shooting victims from the Memorial Drive rampage last week has now been released from the hospital. Samir Bangora was wounded after being hit with bullets during the May 11th shooting last week. One of two drivers injured during that shooting, which ended with police and an armed former Marine bringing down the suspect with gunfire. Suspect Tyler Brown fired 50 to 60 rounds out on parole after a lenient sentence from a judge in previous violent cases had a history of mental illness and a lifetime riddled with crime. Lawyers for a Boston police officer indicted on voluntary manslaughter charges, or I should say lawyers are defending a Boston police officer who was indicted on voluntary manslaughter charges, defending their client, saying this was a foregone conclusion after the Suffolk District Attorney's Office decided to bring forward charges. 34-year-old Nicholas O'Malley indicted by a grand jury in the shooting death of Stevenson King Jr. He was being chased by police during an attempted carjacking investigation. His family is looking for that body camera video to be released. O'Malley's attorney saying he was acting in self-defense for him and his partner, believing that King was going to run them over with the car that he was allegedly stealing. Coming up here in just a few moments on WBZ News Radio, we're talking screen time for kids, FIFA grants, and a goodbye to a late night show. Before we do that, 5:33, traffic and weather together every 10 minutes. We've got David Struffolino with the Subaru Retailers of New England all-wheel drive. Traffic on the threes.
4: Jim, south of the city, 93 North is slow for close to a mile and a half on the way to the expressway, and slow at the beginning of the expressway north, and then from the gas tank to the Boston Street overpass. 14 minutes now, Braintree to Boston. Route 3 North is heavy and slow, almost a mile and a half, getting past a late clearing overnight construction crew around Route 14. Route 24 North is busy around Route 44. North of the city, 93 South has reduced speeds before 495 to Route 133. Around the downtown area, it's filling in at the beginning of the lever connector down ramp, and then again after the cement plant heading on to Storrow Drive. The Ted Williams Tunnel West is stuck under Boston Harbor with overnight road work that hasn't gone home yet. But much better west of the city on the Mass Pike East through Charlton, where overnight construction crews have packed up their tools and their toys to go home for the day. David Struffolino, WBZ, traffic on the threes.
3: And thank you there, Struff. We currently are looking at temperatures here in the mid-60s in Boston, and that's basically where we're going to be staying at here the rest of the way today. Lows tonight becoming clear, down around 50. We're looking pretty good tomorrow. Partly sunny. We could be approaching 70 degrees more inland spots and a bit cooler along the coast. But then this weekend, it kicks off on Saturday. Highs only around 60. Rain showers in the mix. It's looking like a real rainy Sunday, only into the mid-50s, just downright chilly out there. Then Memorial Day itself. Looks like our temperatures will recover, but again, cloudy with some showers possible. So it looks like, unfortunately, we are taking quite a turn here with our forecast after tomorrow. At the moment, 67 with clouds in Boston at 535. Well, when FIFA came looking for organizations changing through soccer, they found three of them right here in Massachusetts.
0: Soccer is like art. Just give every kid a paintbrush and you paint it how you want.
1: Three Massachusetts nonprofits are among just 27 organizations worldwide selected for grants from the FIFA Global Citizens Education Fund, beating out more than 3,500 applicants. Kwasi Achenpom founded Our Bright Future after immigrating from Ghana with nine siblings, using robotics, sports, and academics to break the cycle of generational poverty.
0: This is huge for us and kind of like a full circle for me.
1: Stephanie McArdle is founder of Beyond Soccer in Lawrence, which has spent 15 years using the sport to open doors for underserved youth.
8: And now we're reaching about 1,500 kids a year, from 12 to 15.
1: And Lottie Diomedi is founder of Smile Mass out of Sudbury, building communities and connection through soccer for kids with disabilities.
15: Many of the clients that we service are always on the bottom of the voting poll, always.
1: The grants range from $50,000 to $250,000. Jay Willett, WBZ, Boston's News Radio.
3: And at 5:36, a late night show signing off tonight.
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25: How's it feel?
26: Feels pretty good. I'm not going to say I'm not breathing a little.
24: CBS announced last summer that the show would end this May, citing economic reasons. Colbert suspects political pressure played a role. His departure leaves a void in late-night TV, and other hosts like Jimmy Kimmel have shown support. As it has been this last week, expect a star-studded finale. Jennifer Kuiper, CBS News.
3: And at 5:37, new advisory from Washington warning about the dangers of screen time.
27: There are a wealth of options to choose from.
28: Tablets, laptops, and games, and phones.
27: All of which the Surgeon General's office says kids and teens consume too much of. This stepdad concurs.
29: It's out of control, overwhelming. The phones, distractions, the heads down. I see it all the time.
27: The new report notes that screen time does have benefits, but warns too much which can be harmful and has become a public health concern. Adding usage can be connected to poor sleep patterns, decreased academic performance, isolation, and diminished physical activity. Important to note, but difficult to change, he says.
2: It's really up to the parents. It's not like the Surgeon General's the boogeyman is going to stop the kids from looking at the screen. It's, you know, got to be the parents.
27: Chris Fahman, WBZ. Boston's News Radio.
3: 5:38. Time now for business. We head over to Bloomberg's Courtney Donahoe.
5: Global stockpiles of crude oil are shrinking at a record pace this month as the Middle East conflict drags on. Goldman Sachs estimates inventories are falling by 8.7 million barrels a day on the severely reduced flows through the Strait of Hormuz. Global energy markets have been upended by the conflict, which has led to an unprecedented supply shock. Checking on the market, stocks are seeing small gains. Traders are waiting to see whether hopes of a peace deal in the Middle East will translate into tangible progress. S&P futures are up 8 points. Dow futures rising 70. And Airbnb is pushing beyond short-term rentals. The company is partnering with luggage storage platform Bounce, which works with retail stores, hotels, and locker rentals to let people stow their bags for a small fee. Airbnb is also expanding private car pickups in major markets outside of the U.S. with airport transfer firm Welcome Pickups. It's also growing its grocery stocking service with Instacart.
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3: It's 5:39. And some of us are getting ready for a fantastic voyage this weekend as we are going to be heading out for quite a weekend. Despite that weather, which right now is not looking exactly on the up and up, we got that forecast coming up. Plus, major space exploration companies headed for an IPO. And quite an honor for Woofa Goofa on the way this weekend. We'll explain coming up. 5:39, just getting started on this Thursday morning.
7: Come on, mom, let's take a ride. 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
11: Red Sox take down the Royals 4-3 to finish off the sweep in Kansas City. It's just the second series sweep for the Sox this season. They have the day off today before starting up a 6-game homestand at Fenway Friday night against the Twins. In the NHL playoffs, the Golden Knights beat the Avalanche 4-2 to take Game 1 of their series. Game 1 between the Hurricanes and Canadiens is tonight in Raleigh. In the NBA playoffs, the Thunder tie up the Western Conference Finals at 1 with their 122-113 win over the Spurs. Game 2 in the East between the Knicks and Cavaliers is tonight. New York has a 1-0 series lead. And in golf, the CJ Cup Byron Nelson gets underway in Texas this morning. Scottie Scheffler is the defending champ. Dan Watkins, WBZ, Boston's News Radio.
12: Right now we've got cloudy skies, temperatures in the mid-60s at the moment. 5:43 as we're right back to it, checking traffic and weather together every 10 minutes driven by the Subaru retailers of New England all-wheel drive. Traffic on the threes. Where are we off to there, Struth?
13: We'll begin north of the city this time, Jim. The WBZ phone 4617-701-1030 tells us there's a disabled vehicle, an overheated vehicle to watch out for, 93 South before River Road and Andover. And just past this 93 South, it begins to see brake lights before 495 to Route 133. And then again from 95-120. Past Montvale Ave. It's okay on 93 heading into the downtown area, but coming off 93, it continues to fill in at the beginning of the Lever Connector down.

0: on ramp, and then after the cement plant onto Storrow Drive, it's really slow in the left lane. Ted Williams Tunnel West is stuck on the brakes under Boston Harbor with overnight construction crews that have yet to clear out. That's an 18-minute delay. South of the city, 93 North, heavy and slow for a little more than a mile and a half approaching the expressway. It's slow at the beginning of the expressway north and then filling in from East Milton Square past Columbia Road, a 16-minute ride Braintree to Boston. Route 3 North is heavy and slow for almost a mile and a half, getting past a late clearing overnight construction crew around Route 14, and 24 North is busy getting around Route 44. David Struffolino, WBZ traffic on the threes.
1: And Struff, we are looking at temperatures right now hanging out in the mid-60s. We're basically going to be there all day today. We've got a serious cool down after some August-esque heat that we had this week. A couple of days in the 90s, but we're coming back to reality beginning today.
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1: And thank you so much for joining us here on this Thursday morning. I'm Jim McKay, and here are the five things you need to know. At 5:45, a serial creep. Harvard and MIT police saying suspect descriptions and images match up for someone who forced their way into dorms this week at Harvard and MIT, but was able to get away. Lawyers for Boston police officer Nicholas O'Malley vowing to defend their client, charged with voluntary manslaughter in the shooting death of Stevenson King Jr., an alleged carjacking suspect. U.S. Surgeon General is now out with new warnings regarding the unhealthy side effects for too much screen time with kids. And Stephen Colbert signing off for the final time, his last show airing tonight on CBS. Gas prices still skyrocketing, and you can expect to pay more for that oil change as well.
3: McKenzie Motors in Brighton still has the same sounds and sights of an auto body shop. But under the hood of each car, there's a change that's tough on owner John McKenzie and his customers.
4: We buy 300 gallons at a whack or so, and it adds up when they raise the prices.
3: That's because the price of motor oil is going up. Even more fallout from global oil markets roiled by the war in Iran and the closure of the Strait of Hormuz. And the impact trickles down.
5: You have to pass it on. Are you?
4: We do pass it. Of course, we pass it.
5: Yeah,
4: absolutely. The consumer has it. It's probably $5 more on oil change now.
1: WBZ TV's Louisa Moeller reporting disruptions in oil prices could last a year or more. Meantime, gas experts are predicting the most expensive summer at the pump in years. Gas Buddy is forecasting an average price of $4.80 per gallon from Memorial Day through Labor Day. The fuel savings platform saying the price of gas could reach all-time highs if the Strait of Hormuz remains closed for much of the summer. 56% of Americans plan to drive more than 2 hours this summer to reach their destinations. That is down from 69% last year. A violent confrontation at a coffee shop in Indiana leading to the death of a 75-year-old customer.
6: Police in Fort Wayne, Indiana said 75-year-old Anita Grayson entered Tim Hortons to complain about her drive-through order and started arguing with the 17-year-old behind the counter. You can see a coworker then step between them before the customer appears to hit the younger worker first. That employee's manager then pushes the customer and the two tumble to the floor, where police said Grayson ripped out a chunk of the employee's hair. Minutes after the fight, Grayson was seen on the floor, and when police arrived, they found her unresponsive.
1: And that is ABC's Aaron Katursky. The coroner has not ruled on a cause and manner of death just yet. Elon Musk announcing plans for one of the biggest sales of stock to the public ever for his space company, SpaceX.
7: If this IPO goes forward as planned, Elon Musk could become the world's first trillionaire. He's already the richest man, and his ambitions have really been what has carried him here to this moment.
1: CBS's Jolene Kent reporting. Meantime, Jeff Bezos saying the bottom half of the U.S. earners should pay zero income tax. Founder of Amazon now saying he believes the income tax paid by lower earners is a small amount of money for the government. Bezos arguing the top 1% of taxpayers pay about 40% of all tax revenue. The bottom half should contribute 3%. Well, the ex-wife of Donald Trump Jr. diagnosed with breast cancer.
8: Vanessa Trump revealed on Instagram Wednesday that she underwent a procedure this week and is working closely with her medical team on a treatment plan. She wrote that she's staying focused and hopeful and getting family support. Vanessa Trump was married to President Trump's oldest child from 2005 to 2018, and they have five children together. She's currently dating golf star Tiger Woods. I'm Mark Mayfield.
1: Well, an off-duty Waltham firefighter injured after a large oak tree fell on him in Framingham. Before being struck, Lieutenant Selvin Sandoval warned nearby workers and an Amazon driver, helping them escape safely. The 39-year-old was able to free himself and was taken to Brigham and Women's Hospital with non-life-threatening injuries. Well, before he starts streaming, a popular character is set to be back on the big screen.
9: It's been announced that before debuting on Netflix on December 23rd, The Adventures of Cliff Booth, starring Brad Pitt, will first be in IMAX theaters for 2 weeks starting on November 25th.
10: So you helped Rick subdue those hippie intruders, huh?
11: Something like that.
10: You say that like there's more to it.
11: I don't possess many talents, but I know better than get in the way of a good story.
9: The last time we saw the character Cliff Booth was in Quentin Tarantino's 2019 movie Once Upon a Time in Hollywood, where Pitt won an Academy Award for his performance.
12: We get into a fight, I accidentally kill you, I go to jail.
13: Anybody accidentally kills anybody in a fight, they go to jail. It's called manslaughter.
9: This time around, the film is written by Tarantino with David Fincher directing, and it'll be set in 1977 in a very different Hollywood.
14: Think you're real funny, huh?
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1: Well, Woofa Goofa gets his shine during a local graduation ceremony.
16: Peter Wolf receives an honorary degree from the Mass College of Art and Design. I spoke with President Mary Grant about the big day for the Jay Giles frontman.
17: No stranger to the Boston area, having been a beloved DJ and a frontman for the Jay Giles band, and of course his own musical career, and he's an artist.
16: Very cool. So he checked a lot of boxes for you guys then.
17: Yeah, because he's a storyteller, and then his devotion to his career of being a musician. You know, that takes the message for anyone who's going into a creative pursuit, or any pursuit right now, honestly, is that you have to stick with it. And there are ups and downs and twists and turns, and I think it's a wonderful opportunity to have our graduates understand what these folks did in the world and what's possible for them as they go out into the world.
16: Yeah, that new generation of kids might not know the name, but you play Must Have Got Lost and all that stuff. They'll know the hits, right?
17: That's right. And who doesn't like getting up and moving to great music? You know, it makes us happy. It brings us together like any wonderful piece of artwork does.
16: Thank you, President Mary Grant. Some 500 graduates in all now heading out into the real world at the Massachusetts College of Art and Design. And congrats, Peter Wolf. Drew Mulholland, WBZ, Boston's News Radio.
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0: Well, mid-60s, we've got clouds in Boston. It is now 5:53. We are checking traffic and weather together every 10 minutes. 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All-wheel drive traffic on the threes. Where are you starting us there, Struff?
1: North of the city on 93 South, Jim. We have several problems here now. First, we have an overheated vehicle before River Road. And then the WBZ phone for 617-701-1030 tells us there's a disabled tractor-trailer truck before Route 133, followed by a crash before Dascombe Road. And after all this, we have delays from 95-128 towards Montvale Ave. But then it's okay heading into the downtown area. However, coming off of 93 heading into downtown, we have delays continuing to fill in on the lever connector down ramp. Ted Williams Tunnel West has been stuck under Boston Harbor with overnight construction crews that have yet to clear out, an 8-minute delay under the harbor. South of the city, overnight construction have yet to clear out on Route 3 North, heavy and slow almost a mile and a half getting past Route 14. It's slow at the beginning of the expressway north and then from East Milton Square past Columbia Road, making it an 18-minute ride from Braintree to Boston. Route 24 North is busy getting past Route 44 and then some brake lights filling in through Brockton. David Struffolino, WBZ, traffic on the threes.
0: Now let's get a check on that forecast. We certainly have quite a bit of a roller coaster as we head off towards Memorial Day weekend as we check in with WBZ AccuWeather meteorologist Joe Lundberg.
2: Today will be much cooler than it has been of late. We'll see a bit of rain this morning toward the south coast, the Cape, and the islands, then clouds and some sun later today, the high 62 to 66. Clearing and cooler tonight will slip to 50 in Boston, but low 40s in some northwest suburbs. Partly sunny tomorrow, a cool day, high 61 at the harbor, up to 68 for some inland suburbs. Saturday, mostly cloudy and cool, but dry, with a high around 60 in the city, mid-60s farther inland. Sunday, periods of rain. Breezy and chilly, the high no better than the mid-50s. I'm AccuWeather meteorologist Joe Lundberg, WBZ, Boston's News Radio.
0: And yeah, we do have some scattered showers even here this morning in different spots. Just south of Metro West here, looking like coming down 95, just south of Dedham here. We're seeing some rain spots off towards 24 in different parts of the South Shore. So, and we're a bit all over the place here. We're at 67 degrees. It is comfortable at the moment in Boston as it is now 5:56 as we continue here on this Thursday morning on WBZ News Radio. Well, a small Michigan town with quite a distinctive name is now up for sale.
3: Who hath summoned me to this realm?
4: Clearly, South Park Satan has heard. Hell is for sale. That's the unincorporated town of Hell, Michigan. It's roughly 7 acres and it's about 20 miles northwest of Ann Arbor. When it was first settled in 1838, local farmers could be paid for their grain with home distilled whiskey, and wives used to explain their husband's whereabouts by saying, "He's gone to hell again." The price? A hot $625,000. Michigan's tourism website calls it a quirky must visit destination. Uh-oh.
3: We shall open the gates of hell. 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
4: But the website doesn't promise Satan will be an attraction. Allison Keys, CBS News.
0: And from Satan to Sin City, officials in Las Vegas approving a request by unfamous public enemy rapper to organize a parade in honor of female athletes. 67-year-old Flava Flav pitched the idea for a She Weekend of events in July, not only a celebration of most elite athletes in the U.S., but a platform for lasting change in sports. Flav is a self-professed girl dad. Your 6 o'clock news with Jeff Brown is next.

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9: And so it begins, 6 o'clock on a Thursday morning in Boston. This time, we're waking up under mostly cloudy skies. It's still rather mild at 66 degrees. 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Welcome aboard this morning. I'm Jeff Brown. Boston turns a colder shoulder.
10: A lot cooler today than recent days, and that cool weather will be with us through the Memorial Day weekend.
9: That is WBZ AccuWeather meteorologist Joe Lundberg. We go from the 80s to the 60s, really in the blink of an eye. It's 66 right now in Boston. You and 45 million of your closest friends are going somewhere this holiday weekend. WBZ's Drew Mulholland has a tee time. Hopefully 45 million others will not be on the golf course with you.
11: Yeah, exactly. Most people will be driving this holiday weekend. Despite high gas prices, a record number of Americans hitting the roads for the Memorial Day weekend holiday. By the way, speaking of those gas prices, Jeff, $4.56, the national average for regular unleaded today. $4.50 here in Massachusetts.
9: I think I've become numb to this.
11: Have you? Yeah.
9: I think so. Okay. But it still hurts.
11: Yeah, I have not. I feel it every single time. I'm watching the numbers. That 45 million you mentioned, by the way, of people traveling, they will travel at least 50 miles from home beginning today through Monday. And yes, most by car, but millions, of course, will be flying as well.
9: I'm going to walk about 30,000 steps this weekend. That's it for me.
11: There you go.
9: All right. Thank you, Drew. Red Sox sweep away the Royals in Kansas City. Imagine that. Sox are off tonight. They open a weekend series at Fenway Park with the Minnesota Twins next. Montreal becomes the first team from Canada to win Women's Hockey's Walter Cup Championship. They beat the Ottawa Charge in a best-of-five series. Moving to the head of the class at Harvard University is about to get more difficult.
12: Starting in the fall of 2027, faculty voted overwhelmingly to put a cap on the number of A's given out to undergrad students. Instructors can only award A grades to, at most, 20% of the undergrad course enrollment plus 4. There won't be any limits for grades of A- and lower. It is being sold as a way to address what they're calling grade inflation. The subcommittee that put forth the proposals says this is an essential step in the broader effort to recenter academics at Harvard. Faculty also approved replacing GPA with an average percentile rank for Harvard student honors, prizes, and awards. They voted down a proposal that would have allowed an instructor the option to petition to opt out of the A grades limitation. Sherry Small, WBZ, Boston's News Radio.
9: We're getting ready for a very busy summer season here in Greater Boston. The tall ships are on their way.
13: Dozens of them from more than 20 nations will be in Boston Harbor July 11th through the 16th. It's part of the Sail 250 event, which will take the tall ships on a tour of the U.S. East Coast, beginning in New Orleans next week, with stops in the coming weeks in Norfolk, Virginia, Baltimore, and New York City. Boston is the final stop on the five-port tour. State tourism officials promise a $4 million investment for the ship's visit. The main event, the Parade of the Sail, is planned for opening day July 11th to be led by the USS Constitution. Jay Willett, WBZ, Boston's News Radio.
9: 6:03 coming up on WBZ News Radio this morning. 33 years in our living rooms, a nightly show comes to an end tonight. Details on the way. David Struffolino joins us now with a look at the Subaru retail Sailors of New England, all-wheel drive, traffic on the threes.
14: Jeff, we have several problems north of the city on Route 93. For the latest on these, we say good morning to Kristen Eck and get the Needham Bank Traffic Drone Report.
15: Well, good morning, Struff, and we've got a crash in the active breakdown lane on 93 southbound. This is before you get to Daskam Road in Andover. It is jammed almost back to River Road, so just about back to that Andover-Methuen line. There's been a couple of breakdowns in the backup as well. That hasn't been helping. Kristen Eck in the Needham Bank Traffic Drone Report.
14: Around the downtown area, it's okay on the lower deck of 93, but slow coming off of 93 south on the

0: time this morning. We go from summer back to spring this morning. It is still mild, 66 as we get started on this Thursday morning, but we'll only be in the low to mid 60s as temperatures are going to stabilize and perhaps in some areas fall throughout the day. Clouds to start, some sunshine a little bit later on, becoming mainly clear overnight tonight, lows around 50. Tomorrow will run up close to 70 degrees in the afternoon. More sunshine expected, but also more clouds as well. Looks like it's going to be an iffy holiday weekend too, with the best chance of rain coming up on Sunday, but we can't rule out showers on Saturday or Monday either. Stay tuned. Right now in Boston, mostly cloudy skies at 66 here in the city. It's 6:05 on this Thursday morning. Along goodbye for the Late Show with Stephen Colbert comes to an end officially tonight on CBS. The late night tradition started by David Letterman ends its 33-year run tonight. The final week has featured guests such as Colbert mentor Jon Stewart, Steven Spielberg, and Bruce Springsteen. The guests for his final act tonight are Hush Hush, but Colbert has invited Pope Leo to make an appearance. Cut for purely financial reasons, Colbert leaves television for now. The Late Show will be replaced by Byron Allen's cost-cutting Comics Unleashed. Echoes of the January 6th Capitol attack still reverberate through Washington as a controversial fund lands the president in court.
1: Two officers who survived the riot are now suing to stop the fund, calling it a taxpayer-funded slush fund to finance the insurrectionists and paramilitary groups that commit violence in his name. Acting Attorney General Todd Blanche says a commission will decide who gets payouts from the fund.
0: That's ABC's Sophie Flay. There are reports the $1.8 billion account may actually violate the Trump administration's own policies instituted under former Attorney General Pam Bondi. It is expected to be the biggest public offering ever. Elon Musk takes SpaceX public in a deal that could mint Musk as the world's first trillionaire. Meantime, his nemesis, Sam Altman, is also making plans to bring OpenAI to Wall Street in the coming weeks. Musk just lost his lawsuit against Altman in a California courtroom. Also, Wall Street investors giveth and taketh away. Meta announces plans to terminate some 8,000 workers as the impacts of artificial intelligence settle in on social media. Kids are not seeing us eye to eye, and that's becoming a bigger problem in American society.
2: There are a wealth of options to choose from.
3: Tablets, laptops, and games and phones.
2: All of which the Surgeon General's office says kids and teens consume too much of. This stepdad concurs.
4: It's out of control, overwhelming. The phones, distractions, the heads down. I see it all the time.
2: The new report notes that screen time does have benefits, but warns too much can be harmful and has become a public health concern. Adding usage can be connected to poor sleep patterns, decreased academic performance, isolation, and diminished physical activity. Important to note, but difficult to change, he says.
5: It's really up to their parents. It's not like the Surgeon General's the boogeyman is going to stop the kids from looking at the screen. It's, you know, got to be the parents.
2: Chris Fama, WBZ, Boston's News Radio.
0: Employees are walking a fine line in high tech these days. It's 6:08. Let's find out what's up with business news this morning. And Courtney Donahoe, good morning, Courtney.
6: Yeah, good morning. It's definitely so busy in technology. Well, Samsung has reached a tentative deal with its labor union, avoiding a potentially crippling strike that was scheduled to start today. This could have been debilitating for Samsung and the tech industry. Samsung is the world's biggest supplier of memory chips that go into everything from smartphones and electric vehicles to the AI data center servers that power ChatGPT. Shortage in memory chips have already driven prices sharply higher in recent months, and disruptions at Samsung could have exacerbated the squeeze. Checking on the markets, all eyes are on the Middle East. Iran says the latest proposal from the U.S. has partly bridged the gap between the warring sides as they look to turn the fragile ceasefire into a peace deal. Stocks are holding on this morning. S&P futures are little changed. Dow futures rising 130 points. I'm Courtney Donahoe, Bloomberg Business on WBZ, Boston's News Radio.
0: Still to come. You gotta pay the cost to be the boss. We'll explain next. Good morning, it's 6:09.
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10: Red Sox beat the Royals 4-3 as they sweep the series in Kansas City this week. The Sox coming from behind to win this one. Jaron Duran put Boston ahead for good with his two-run home run in the seventh inning. It's the second straight game with a home run for Duran. Interim manager Chad Tracy says he had some big at-bats on their road trip.
11: They've been good for about five games now, dating back to Atlanta. And yeah, when you're sitting atop the offense in front of Willier and Wilson and that group of guys, like, you know, if he starts going, like, it's no secret that's going to help us go.
10: The Sox return home Friday night to face the Twins. Four-time NFL MVP Aaron Rodgers says 2026 will be his final season after he signed a one-year deal to return to the Steelers this week. And on the PGA Tour, the CJ Cup Byron Nelson tees off this morning in Texas. Dan Watkins, WBZ, Boston's News Radio.
12: All right, let's get moving. 6:13 Thursday morning on this gray day as we get started. We're on the roads every 10 minutes with David Strumpolino and the Subaru Retailers of New England. All-wheel drive traffic on the threes. 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
13: Jeff, we have a couple of new problems on 95. First, there's a crash on 95 North after Route 295. Left lane blocked here and backed up from just about Route 1A. And then jammed from Route 109 on 95-128 northbound after Great Plain Ave. Conflicting reports of a rollover being either northbound or southbound here. WBZ phone for us available at 617-701-1030. Route 3 north is heavy and slow, close to 2.5 miles, getting by Route 14 and late clearing overnight road work. And the expressway northbound stop and go East Milton Square towards Southampton Street, 20 minutes from Braintree to Boston. North of the city for the latest on Route 93. Now we'll go to Kristen Eck and get the Needham Bank traffic drone report.
14: Well, Struff, we've had a crash on 93 southbound before Daskam Road in Andover. It's in the active breakdown lane, and as you jammed right back to River Road, Farther down, delays are starting to appear down around Route 16 in Medford on 93 South heading into the city. Kristen Ack in the Needham Bank Traffic Drone Report.
13: Liver Connector down ramp is slow off of 93 South heading to Storrow Drive. The Tobin Bridge inbound continues to load up and is backed up through both of the tunnels in from East Boston. David Struppolino, WBZ, traffic on the threes.
12: Cloudy skies in Boston as we get started on this Thursday morning. Temperatures already starting to ease up a little bit. We're at 65 right now in the city, and that's pretty much where we're going to end up all day today, but some sunshine is going to attempt to poke through.
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12: More like springtime as Greater Boston does a role reversal of the past couple of days. And the next few days actually going to be more like it should be, with temps in the 60s and maybe even topping out in the 50s coming up over the holiday weekend. Thank you for being with us. We're getting there. It's Thursday morning, May 21st. I'm Jeff Brown, and here are the five things you need to know at 6:15. Payback. Two police officers sue the president over his $1.8 billion compensation fund on claims it will reward those who attacked them on January 6th. 30 years later, the Justice Department aims for justice as Cuba's former president is indicted on U.S. murder charges. Thank you for your service. Governor Maura Healey takes part in an annual reading of some 37,000 soldiers' names on Boston Common to commemorate all of those soldiers killed in combat. Big money lawsuit. The widow of an Endicott College police sergeant sues a Boston nightclub for over-serving the suspect in a deadly wrong-way collision on I-95. The search continues for a suspect accused of forcing his way into a dorm room at Harvard and then attempting to do the same at MIT.
15: First at Harvard's Lowell House dorm at 5:30 Tuesday, where campus police say he followed a girl inside, pushed her, and covered her mouth. She screamed, and he ran away.
16: I think yesterday was definitely a wake-up call for everybody in the house.
15: 15 minutes later, MIT police say the man followed a student into a dorm at 70 Pacific Street and acted suspiciously. The two campus dorms are just over a mile apart.
17: Matches the description of someone breaking into Lowell House at Harvard.
15: According to an alert email sent to MIT students, the individual who entered the dorm matched the description of a person who was the subject of a Harvard Police Department alert earlier in the evening. He's described as a white male, 5'9", with a thin build.
12: WBZ TV's Christina Rex says both campus police officers at MIT and Harvard are conducting their own investigations. Hats off this morning to a brave and quick-thinking 11-year-old boy in Nahant.
18: He helped save his dad's life after a kite-surfing mishap where a man could not get back on his board because of the wind and was struggling to stay afloat. The man going by the name of Francesco saying his young son spotted his dad from the shoreline struggling to get his kite board back upright, and immediately the young boy sprung into action by calling the police. Some good Samaritans on the water along with the Coast Guard wound up bringing the man safely back to land, but it was the 11-year-old's actions which got everyone's attention. Jim McKay, WBZ, Boston's News Radio.
12: What a difference a day makes here in Boston on this Thursday morning at 6:18. Cloudy skies and 65 here in the city. Eating al fresco in Waltham. It's a snag this summer.
19: I caught up with a DPW crew in the process of setting up concrete barriers outside a restaurant here on Moody Street. I'm told that business should be able to open its outdoor patio beginning tomorrow, but according to the Waltham Channel, a local community access nonprofit, not all restaurants and cafes will be joining them. The reason? Their applications have not been approved yet, and the city's licensing commission doesn't meet until next Wednesday. One local bakery employee said they won't be opening up their patio until next weekend. In Waltham, James Rojas, WBZ, Boston's News Radio.
12: Close call for an off-duty Waltham firefighter who was actually hurt after a large oak tree comes tumbling down in Framingham. Before being hit, Lieutenant Selvin Sandoval warned nearby workers and an Amazon driver helping them escape safely. The 39-year-old was able to get himself away from the branches on his own and was taken to Brigham and Women's Hospital in Boston with what are being described as non-injury life-threatening injuries. A life-saving device that looks an awful lot like a torpedo could soon be on the decks of U.S. Navy ships.
20: From his 15 years in the Navy, Michael Autry knows a man going overboard is often a death sentence.
21: If you look away for a moment with any sort of sea state and you have just that head above the water, it's crazy.
20: It was that realization that pushed him to found Gander Robotics just a few months ago. At absolute breakneck speed, the company is working on creating an automated life-saving torpedo that the crew can hurl off the deck of a ship.
21: What we're trying to build is an underwater vehicle that'll dive down and use sonar.
20: Instead of just using highly fallible human eyes to comb the high seas, the concept is to have the automated robot find the sailor and lead rescuers towards them while keeping them afloat.
21: I think of it as an autonomous extra member of the rescue team.
20: There's been significant interest from ocean-going industries, and he plans to have a working prototype by midsummer. Kyle Schaffelt, WBZ, Boston News Radio.
12: And an early kickoff to the holiday weekend gets underway in Cambridge.
22: Still at the end of every hard-earned day, people find some reason to be late.
23: Ward Hayden and the Outliers return to the Lizard Lounge in Cambridge. It is night one of two, and to kick it all off, they give a tip of the cap to the boss. They will be performing songs off the Outliers' newest albums, Little by Little and Piece by Piece. Ward Hayden telling me all the songs are Springsteen's, but they were interpreted and recorded Outliers style.
24: Once the ball got rolling, we ended up with 16 Springsteen songs done Outliers style. We had no money left in our bank account, but we had such a great experience, and we ultimately went with the songs that meant something to us, because it's a vast catalog. Looking at albums that had like been a soundtrack in each of our lives.
23: They're calling it a Bruce Springsteen pre-party tonight as the boss is in town this weekend. And then night two at the Lizard Lounge, Friday night. Not only is it more Outliers music, it is also Ward Hayden's birthday. Jam-packed couple nights of music here from Ward Hayden and the Outliers at the Lizard Lounge in Cambridge. Drew Mulholland, WBZ, Boston's News Radio.
12: Springsteen himself making an appearance on Colbert last night in one of the final shows. 6:21, we'll check the roads next.
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12: 6:23, traffic and weather together as promised every 10 minutes. 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Traffic on the threes brought to us by New England Spa's.
13: Jeff, we have some problems on 95. 95 North is jammed after Route 1A to a left lane crash. crash after Route 295, a 15-minute delay, and then jammed northbound before Route 109 to a rollover that's on the southbound side of 95, 128 before Great Plain Ave. Two left lanes are taken on the southbound side here. Route 3 north is heavy and slow. Route 3A past Route 14 because of construction. Expressway northbound stop and go East Milton Square towards Southampton Street. For the latest on 93 north of the city now, we'll go to Kristen Eck and get the Needham Bank traffic drone report.
14: Well, Struff, I have good news here on 93 southbound. The crash right before Dascom Road in Andover just cleared a couple minutes ago. So we've got everything open again, but you are jammed right back to the Merrimack River on the southbound side. Farther down, you're going to find delays 93 south from 128 down to the bottom of the hill at Montvale Avenue. Then again, Medford Square heading into town. Kristen Eck in the Needham Bank traffic drone report.
13: Continues to load up on the lever connector off of 93 south, as well as on the Tobin Bridge inbound. And it's slow through the tunnels in from East Boston. David Struffolino, WBZ traffic on the threes.
12: Let's take a look at this 4-day WBZ AccuWeather forecast brought to us by your New England Toyota dealer, your hybrid all-wheel drive headquarters. Meteorologist Joe Lundberg joins us now. Joe, looks like we're heading into a shaky holiday weekend.
0: Shaky is probably a good way to describe it, I would say that it's going to come out pretty bad in the wash for the back half of it. Today, we're just looking at a little bit of rain this morning that's largely going to pass south of the city, and then we expect to see a little bit of sun later today, but temperature will hold in the low to mid-60s throughout the day. As it clears tonight, it will turn cooler with a low near 50 in the city. I think low 40s in some northwest suburbs. A cool day tomorrow, but a bright one with some sunshine. So not bad going into the holiday tomorrow. 61 at the harbor will get up to 60 for some interior suburbs. Then it starts to go backwards on Saturday. Clouds up. I think it's dry throughout the day Saturday, near 60 in Boston, mid-60s inland. Sunday, that's the clunker of the weekend. Periods of rain, breezy, chilly. We're not getting out of the mid-50s. Even Memorial Day looks to be cloudy with a couple of showers. At least it gets milder. We get back into the low to mid-60s. I'm AccuWeather meteorologist Joe Lundberg, WBZ, Boston's News Radio.
12: Right now, it looks like it is 66 here in Boston, but temperature is going to stabilize throughout the day.
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12: It's 626 New England Business Now. After 2 years of talks, faculty at Lesley University in Cambridge ratify a new union contract. Dozens of core faculty members vote to approve this deal, which comes weeks after the group staged a two-day strike. The deal provides pay raises and commitments to limit class sizes, while Lesley also promises to hire more staff in the future as well. Clouds in Boston. Some sunshine poking through a little bit later. Highs will be right where they are right now, mid-60s. Coming up on WBZ News Radio this morning, a long road to recovery will continue at home. An emotional tribute returns to Boston Common, and despite a court order, an eating champ is going back to Coney Island this summer. Details on those stories and more coming up next right here at WBZ, Boston's News Radio. Good morning. It's 627.
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0: morning, 6:30 in Boston as spring acts its age once again. 65 cloudy skies here in the city this Thursday morning. It is good to be with you on your drive to work today. I'm Jeff Brown as Boston turns the other cheek.
1: Turning much cooler today than recent days. There'll be some sun at times later today. The high 62 to 66.
0: That is WBZ AccuWeather meteorologist Joe Lundberg. An iffy holiday weekend, though, is on the way. Brooms come at a premium in Kansas City, but the Red Sox stock up on a sweep of the Royals. The Sox are off today. They're back in Fenway Park for a weekend series beginning tomorrow night. NBA playoffs. Oklahoma City evens up. The Spurs in the Western Conference Finals. And in the NHL, Vegas takes over and wins the opener over the Avalanche in the Western Conference Finals of the Stanley Cup playoffs. Soccer means money for Massachusetts.
2: Three nonprofits in the state are among just 27 organizations across 10 countries chosen for grants ranging from $50,000 to $250,000. Stephanie McArdle started Beyond Soccer in Lawrence with 12 girls and no travel league. Today, she reaches 1,500 kids a year.
3: 90% of our teams and programs are led by youth who have grown up on our program. Youth jobs. 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
2: Lottie Diomedi founded Smile Mass. 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
0: After a wild afternoon on Memorial Drive in Cambridge, a long road to recovery is going to continue at home.
6: Man who is wounded has now been released from the hospital. Casimir Bongora was wounded after being hit with bullets during the May 11th shooting last week. He was one of two drivers injured during the shooting, which ended with police and an armed former Marine bringing down the suspect with gunfire. Suspect Tyler Brown fired 50 to 60 rounds out on parole after a lenient sentence from a judge in previous violent cases, had a history of mental illness and a lifetime riddled with crime. Jim McKay, WBZ, Boston's News Radio.
0: An emotional reading of the names of Massachusetts service members who've died in the U.S. military gets underway this morning on Boston Common. Governor Healey will take part at 10:30 this morning. This helps christen the annual planting of some 37,000 U.S. flags on the Common in the lead-up to Memorial Day weekend. As tribute to honor every soldier from Massachusetts who has died in service since the Revolutionary War is organized by the Massachusetts Military Heroes Fund and Home Base. The volunteers will retire the tribute as they do every year on Memorial Day afternoon. And professional eating's biggest star is headed back to Coney Island, but he's bringing a cloud of controversy with him.
7: 17-time champion Joey Chestnut is set to return to the Nathan's Famous International Hot Dog Eating Contest on the 4th of July while serving probation after pleading guilty to a misdemeanor battery charge. Chestnut was accused of slapping a man during a night out at an Indiana bar. A judge approved travel outside the state, clearing the way for him to compete for the famous mustard belt. Organizers say the incident happened outside league activities and does not affect his eligibility. Dave Packer, ABC News.
0: 6:33, back out to the highways and back to David Struffolino this morning, who checks on the Subaru Retailers of New England all-wheel drive traffic on the threes.
8: Jeff, we've got problems for 95. 95 North jammed after Route 1A to a crash in the left lane after 295. That's a 15-minute delay. And we have a problem spot up ahead in Needham. For the latest on this one, we turn it over to Kristen Eck for the Needham Bank Traffic Drone Report.
9: Well, Struth, this would be impacting the lower end of 128. So 128 southbound, right near Great Plain Avenue in Needham. We've got a crash involving a vehicle overturned on its roof. We've got the two left lanes knocked out. You're jammed back into the Needham Flats southbound, not quite back to Kendrick Street. Not yet, anyways. And northbound on 128, everybody's looking at this, and you're pushed back toward 95 in Canton. Kristen Ack in the Needham Bank Traffic Drone Report.
8: 24 North is slow getting by Route 44, then from Route 123 to 93. Route 3 North is jammed. Route 3A to Route 14, then slow Route 18 to Union Street. Expressway North stop and go Furnace Brook Parkway to Southampton Street. Mass Pike East is filling in from 495 to the Natick Service Plaza. North of the city, 495 South heavy and slow Route 28 to Route 93. Route 3 South is on the brakes before 495 past Treble Cove Road. 93 South is stop and go Route 110 past 495. And then the brake lights toward the lower deck begin before Route 28 in Medford. Lever connector down ramp and the Tobin Bridge inbound and the tunnels from East Boston that were all packed in. David Struffolino, WBZ, traffic on the threes.
0: Gray skies have returned to Boston this morning and they'll be with us through most of the day today. There's a good chance that we will see some breaks of sunshine, however, later on this afternoon. Temperatures pretty much where they're going to be all day. We're in the mid-60s today. This is going to feel a little bit refreshing after what we've been through. Despite the lack of sunshine this morning, we're at 65 right now in Boston. Clearing skies overnight tonight and maybe some sunshine. In fact, yes, let's call for some sunshine tomorrow. To wrap up the work week as we head into the holiday weekend, we'll see temps nearing 70 tomorrow afternoon. But this weekend looks like we'll be dodging raindrops more often than not. We start off on a dry note on Saturday. It looks like the lighter stage of Memorial Day weekend will feature some showers and cooler temperatures. Right now, 65. Cloudy skies in Boston, 635 on this Thursday morning. SpaceX will attempt to launch a massive new rocket today. At the same time, the company prepares to launch its IPO.
10: Delayed nearly a week, this version 3 of the massive Starship needs to fly soon to stay on a timeline to reach the moon and ultimately Mars. But the last Starship launch was way back in October.
11: We have liftoff, go Super Heavy, go Starship. Thanks for all the historic flights, Padawan.
10: SpaceX filed paperwork Wednesday to go public, likely setting up the largest IPO in Wall Street history. And while SpaceX still loses billions of dollars each year, it has been valued at more than $1.2 trillion. Rory O'Neill, WBZ, Boston's News Radio.
0: With the U.S. military at the ready, President Trump again says he's not in any hurry to make a peace deal with Iran.
12: We're all ready to go. We have to get the right answers. It would have to be a complete 100% good answer.
0: Meantime, the president goes to school, delivering the keynote address at the U.S. Coast Guard Academy.
13: You got
0: to
13: love it. And if you love it, it's never considered work. There will always be time for taking the easy path. And there'll be times when you want to do that or to settle for maybe a short-term fix. But for the best results, it'll always be a product of unbelievably hard work. That's why I always sign something. They say, oh, could you put something on? I say, work hard to a young person. Work hard because you have to work hard.
0: A 33-year tradition in our living rooms comes to an end tonight on CBS. It's the end of The Late Show with Stephen Colbert. WBZ's Drew Mulholland is here. It's already been quite a week,
14: yeah.
0: And the wrap-up is tonight.
14: Indeed. The final week of The Late Show has featured guests like Jon Stewart, Steven Spielberg, and former host David Letterman. Did you see that, where Letterman and Colbert were throwing
0: stuff off the rooftop,
14: yeah.
0: Just like old days?
14: Yeah. Last night, Bruce Springsteen, as usual, speaking his mind.
15: I'm here in support tonight for Steven because... You're the first guy in America who's lost his show because we got a president who can't take a joke.
14: Yeah. Small-minded people, he went on to say. I'm sure that was heard at the White House, right, Jeffrey? Then Bruce went into his song, Streets of Minneapolis.
15: The streets of Minneapolis.
14: Colbert definitely appreciated the appearance. He leaves TV for now, Colbert does. The Late Show to be replaced by Byron Allen's cost-cutting Comics Unleashed.
0: Tonight's guest list,
14: yeah,
0: being kept hush-hush.
14: Yeah.
0: I'm surprised we haven't heard any leaks.
14: I have heard some stuff. I just don't know if the, you know, yeah, how true.
0: He's invited the Pope.
14: Yeah,
0: we'll
14: true.
0: See what happens, right? All right, 6:38. Let's head off to Wall Street this morning. And from the stage to the store, a pop icon as a new fashion line. Let's find out more from Business News. Here's Courtney Donahoe.
16: Well, Zara has launched a collection in partnership with pop star Bad Bunny. 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The 150-piece fashion line is called Benito Antonio. 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It will be available online and in some stores across the world. This isn't the first partnership with the brand. The singer wore a Zara T-shirt during a Super Bowl performance earlier this year, and he showed up at the Met Gala in a tuxedo he designed in partnership with the brand. Checking on your money, stocks have flipped from gains to losses. Investors are watching all of the developments in the Middle East, and we're just seeing that Reuters is reporting that Iran says enriched uranium must stay in the country. That is putting pressure on the markets. S&P futures are down 26 points. Dow futures are falling 110. I'm Courtney Donahoe, Bloomberg Business on WBZ Boston's News Radio.
0: Still to come, a high honor for a lone wolf. Details coming up next. Good morning. It's 6:39.
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6: Red Sox finish off the sweep of the Royals by beating Kansas City 4-3 for their third straight win, which ties their longest winning streak of the season so far. The Sox are off today. They take on the Twins Friday night at Fenway. In the NBA playoffs, the Thunder tie the Western Conference Finals up at 1 with their 122-113 win over the Spurs. Game 2 of the Eastern Conference Finals between the Knicks and Cavaliers is tonight in New York at 8. And in the NHL playoffs, Vegas beats Colorado 4-2 to take Game 1 of the Western Conference Finals. Game 1 in the East between the Canadiens and Hurricanes is tonight at 8. It's been 11 days since Carolina last played a game, which is the longest break an NHL team has had between two rounds since 1919, when Montreal had a full 12 days off between series. Dan Watkins, WBZ, Boston's News Radio.
0: Let's go to work. 6:43, Thursday morning in Boston. David Struffolino's on the job covering the Subaru retailers of New England. All-wheel drive, traffic on the threes.
8: Got some problems south of the city, Jeff, on 95 North. It's jammed from Route 1A to a crash in the left lane after Route 295. That's a 15-minute delay, and that's causing 295 North to be stuck waiting to get onto 95. And then we have a problem up ahead in Needham. For the latest on this one, we'll go to Kristen Eck for the Needham Bank traffic drone report.
9: Struff, we've been dealing with a rollover. This happened on the lower end of 128 going southbound right near Great Plain Avenue in Needham. We've got the left lanes blocked. You want to stay to the right. You're jammed back to Kendrick Street. That's the southbound side of 128. Northbound of 128, everybody's looking at this, and you're jammed right back through Dedham and Westwood back to where 95 joins up coming up from Providence. Kristinak in the Nita Bank traffic gun report.
8: The expressway north is stop and go Furnacebrook Parkway to Southampton Street. Mass Pike East continues to fill in from 495 to the Natick Service Plaza, then Route 16 to the supermarket overpass. The tunnels from East Boston and the Tobin Bridge and the Lever Connector inbound all loaded up. North of the city, 95, 128 south is slow before Route 1 to Route 93. 93 south on and off the brakes before Route 110 past Route 125 and then before Route 28 in Medford to the Zakin Bridge. David Struffolino, WBZ traffic on the threes.
0: Getting some shower activity streaming across the Boston area and portions of the South Shore this morning. Otherwise, cloudy skies, much cooler today than yesterday. 65 right now, and that's going to be about our high today.
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0: Maybe some breaks of sunshine later on this afternoon. Tomorrow is a much nicer day with more sunshine and warmer temperatures right around 70 before an iffy weekend arrives. Thanks for being with us. It's Thursday morning, May 21st. I'm Jeff Brown, and here are the five things you need to know. At 6:45, indicted, a Suffolk County grand jury hands up manslaughter charges against a Boston police officer accused in an on-duty killing. A long goodbye, the CBS Late Show with Stephen Colbert airs for the final time. Tonight, the guest list is hush-hush. Big decision. Elon Musk takes SpaceX public in what is expected to be the largest IPO in history. Close call. An American doctor being treated for Ebola seems to be responding well to treatment in a hospital in Germany this morning. Memorial Day weekend, the unofficial kickoff to summer. Right around the corner, and the school year is now on borrowed time.
1: Safety isn't just one thing.
2: Mayor Wu and city leaders aiming to curb gun violence and ensure community safety in Boston ahead of the summer season. At Walsh Playground in Dorchester, Mayor Wu says they're working to reduce outdoor substance use and connect residents with treatment and recovery services. She also gave a shout-out to the Cummings Foundation, a nonprofit in Woburn, for their efforts to reduce and prevent violence.
1: The Cummings Foundation has decided to make another $1 million gift to build on our momentum and make sure that Boston stays safe for everyone.
2: This year's goals are centered around health and wellness, reducing heat-related complications, increasing access to outdoor activities, and promoting wellness education for vulnerable populations. Senior Advisor for Community Safety, Isaac Yablo, says he wants to enhance safety through space activation.
3: We want to activate multiple micro-locations that have experienced heightened levels of community violence during the summer months and promote community-led initiatives.
2: Emma Friedman, WBZ, Boston's News Radio.
0: There's division in the ranks at the Boston City Council, where a split decision halts progress in an effort to reject Mayor Wu's cuts contained in a $4.9 billion budget proposal. Some call for drastic measures designed to force the mayor to increase spending next fiscal year. Others think the tactic should be used to try to simply amend the budget. Two city councilors are calling to rescind the mayor's $43,000 pay raise. The mayor says the cuts are necessary in trying fiscal times, and to suggest otherwise amounts to mismanagement of that money. Under new management, the Cannabis Control Commission meets for the first time today since Governor Healey replaced the entire board with her own picks. Chair Shannon O'Brien is officially out. Former revenue chief and new chairman will oversee the new smaller board. Regulators have their work cut out for them, too, with a potential ballot question coming up this fall that could eliminate the recreational use of marijuana. The panel is also in the process of setting up rules and regulations for cannabis cafes, not to mention trying to get its own house in order following allegations of a toxic work environment that led to O'Brien's original ouster a couple of years ago. It's 6:48, cloudy skies and some showers moving through portions of Boston and the South Shore this morning. It's 65 here in the city. Starting next fall, Harvard University will put a cap on the letter A.
4: The subcommittee that offered up the three proposals for faculty vote says, quote, an A will once again be what Harvard's guidelines have long said it is, a mark of extraordinary distinction. Two proposals passed overwhelmingly. One states that A grades will be limited to no more than roughly 20% of undergrad students. The other proposal approved says a percentile-based ranking system instead of GPA will be used when considering undergrads for Harvard honors and academic awards. And on the third proposal, there will be no option for professors to opt out of the limits. Dean of Undergraduate Education Amanda Claybaugh says the changes will recognize genuine distinction and sustain the academic mission of the college. Sherry Small, WBZ Boston's News Radio.
0: Before he starts streaming, a popular character will be going back to the big screen.
5: It's been announced that before debuting on Netflix on December 23rd, The Adventures of Cliff Booth, starring Brad Pitt, will first be in IMAX theaters for 2 weeks starting on November 25th.
7: So you helped Rick subdue those hippie intruders, huh?
10: Something like that.
7: You say that like there's more to it.
10: I don't possess many talents, but I know better than get in the way of a good story.
5: The last time we saw the character Cliff Booth was in Quentin Tarantino's 2019 movie Once Upon a Time in Hollywood, where Pitt won an Academy Award for his performance.
11: We get into a fight, I accidentally kill you, I go to jail.
10: Anybody accidentally kills anybody in a fight,

0: Go to jail. It's called manslaughter.
1: This time around, the film is written by Tarantino with David Fincher directing, and it'll be set in 1977 in a very different Hollywood.
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4: Survivor 50 is in the books, and the sole survivor is coming home to New England. Aubrey Bracco, who has homes in Hampton Falls, New Hampshire, and Cambridge, wins $2 million in her fourth attempt on the show. The CBS hit has already wrapped filming season number 51, which takes place on Fiji, and will air on CBS this fall. Woofa Goofa gets his shine during a local graduation.
5: Peter Wolf receives an honorary degree from the Mass College of Art and Design. I spoke with President Mary Grant about the big day for the Jay Giles frontman.
6: No stranger to the Boston area, having been a beloved DJ and a frontman for the Jay Giles Band, and of course his own musical career, and he's an artist.
5: Very cool. So he checked a lot of boxes for you guys then.
6: Yeah, because he's a storyteller, and then his devotion to his career of being a musician. You know, that takes the message for anyone who's going into a creative pursuit, or any pursuit right now, honestly, is that you have to stick with it. And there are ups and downs and twists and turns, and I think it's a wonderful opportunity to have our graduates understand what these folks did in the world and what's possible for them as they go out into the world.
5: Yeah, that new generation of kids might not know the name, but you play Must Have Got Lost and all that stuff. They'll know the hits, right?
6: That's right. And who doesn't like getting up and moving to great music? You know, it makes us happy. It brings us together like any wonderful piece of artwork does.
5: Thank you, President Mary Grant. Some 500 graduates in all now heading out into the real world at the Massachusetts College of Art and Design. And congrats, Peter Wolf. Drew Mahalan, WBZ, Boston's News Radio.
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4: 6:53, let's check those roadways now with the Subaru Retailers of New England all-wheel drive. Traffic on the threes.
16: We'll begin with some good news south of the city. A crash on 95 north in Attleboro has been cleared, but it remains slow in spots here, and then delays through Mansfield and Foxborough. And now for the latest on a problem in Needham, we'll check in with Kristen Eck for the Needham Bank Traffic Drone Report.
17: Well, Struff, it was a pileup on 128 southbound at Great Plain Avenue in Needham. One of those vehicles had been on its roof for a while. Here's the good news. They just cleared the whole scene a couple minutes ago, but you are still backed up into the Needham Flats on 128 south. On 128 northbound, everybody had been looking at this, and it's still pushed right back to where 95 joins up with the highway back in Canton. Kristen Eck in the Needham Bank Traffic Drone Report.
16: Route 3 south backed up about a mile approaching the Sagamore Bridge. Route 3 north is slow after Derby Street to Union Street. Expressway North, stop and go Furnacebrook Parkway to Southampton Street. 25 minutes, Braintree to Boston. Mass Pike East to slow before Route 9 to the Natick Service Plaza. And then from 95-128 to the supermarket overpass. North of the city, 95-128 south to slow before Route 1 to 93. 93 south on and off the brakes from around Route 110 past Route 125. And then before Route 28 in Medford to the Zakin Bridge. David Struffolino, WBZ Traffic on the Threes.
4: Meteorologist Joe Lundberg checks in now with a look at the four-day WBZ AccuWeather forecast.
2: Turning much cooler today than recent days, we'll see a bit of rain this morning passing well south of the city toward the south coast, the Cape, and the islands. There'll be some sun at times later today, the high 62 to 66. Clearing and cooler tonight, down to 50 in Boston, but low 40s for some of the coolest northwest suburbs. Partly sunny and cool tomorrow, the high just 61 at the harbor, but up to 68 for some interior suburbs. Saturday, mostly cloudy and cool with a high just 60 in Boston, mid-60s well inland. Sunday, periods of rain, breezy and chilly, the high in the mid-50s. I'm AccuWeather meteorologist Joe Lundberg, WBZ, Boston's News Radio.
4: Doesn't sound very enticing, does it? Some showers right now in Boston, 65 here in the city. 6:56 on this Thursday morning. Officials in Las Vegas approve a request by Public Enemy rapper Flavor Flav to organize a parade in honor of female athletes. The 67-year-old pitches the idea for a She Weekend of events coming up in July as a platform for lasting social change in sports. Flavor Flav says as a self-professed girl dad, he's honored to be able to bring female Olympic athletes to Las Vegas. Atlantic hurricane season officially gets underway in 11 days, and scientists with NOAA will release their expectations during a news conference this morning. Scientists at Colorado State University have already beaten NOAA to the punch, with early predictions of a less active season on the East Coast than normal, thanks to the potential development of a super El Nino. An early look at the upcoming hurricane season predicts 13 named storms and 6 hurricanes on the way. Clouds and showers now in Boston. Temps in the 60s, some breaks of sun later today. Coming up on WBZ News Radio this morning, President Trump is sued by police officers who claim a new fund will pay those who attacked them. Eating al fresco may have met its match, and late night meets the end of one road. We'll check on those stories and more next on WBZ, Boston's News Radio. 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Good morning. It's 6:57. 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
4: Boston's going with the grout fit today, a shade of gray at 7 o'clock on this Thursday morning. It's raining here in portions of the city and on the South Shore as we head out the door. 65 here in Boston on this Thursday morning. Thank you for being with us. 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I'm Jeff Brown. All right, what just happened here?
2: Turning much cooler today with clouds, even a little sun later on, but temperatures only in the low to mid-60s.
4: Spring just happened. That's what WBZ AccuWeather meteorologist Joe Lundberg looks like 60s right through the weekend, and maybe for much of the holiday weekend we'll be dodging some raindrops. Speaking of, the unofficial kickoff to summer is on the way, and people have places to go and people to see. And WBZ's Andrew Holland is here.
0: That's me.
4: With an update. I don't believe you have either this weekend.
0: No, I'm actually sticking close to home. Yeah, good. there's no Boston calling this weekend.
4: That's right. This is the first time in several years.
0: Find myself there. You know, we were just talking in the newsroom, and you were in here working hard, obviously, so you're not involved in this conversation. But I thought I'd bring you in. We were saying it doesn't quite feel like Memorial Day weekend here.
4: No, it doesn't. It's kind of snuck up on us, and it feels more like the middle of summer until this morning.
0: And like literally snuck up too, right? Because it's earlier. It's early this year.
4: It is an early Memorial Day.
0: So anyway, 45 million of your closest friends are going to be driving, or at least traveling. Most of them will be driving. The 45 million are going to go at least 50 miles from home beginning today through Monday. And that's with those gas prices very high. I know you don't care about this, Jeff. You just fill it all up. But $4.56 is your national average for AAA right now. It's 6 cents lower here in Massachusetts. And
4: I do care about it, Drew. I just say I've become numb to it.
0: Oh, sorry.
4: That's the difference.
0: That was it. My
4: and
0: bad.
4: You bring up a good point. Memorial Day is early. I mean, we have a full week of May left after the holiday.
0: There you go.
4: All right. Thank you for stopping by, Drew. We appreciate it. Professional eater Joey Chestnut may have bitten off more than he can chew, but he'll get away with it. The frequent champion of Nathan's Famous hot dog eating contest, he's won 17 times, pleads guilty to misdemeanor assault charges. The 43-year-old is now on probation in Illinois till this fall, but the judge grants Chestnut permission to travel, which will allow him to go for his 18th hot dog crown on Coney Island coming up on the 4th of July. Red Sox sweep away the Royals in KC.
1: High fly, left field, driving back Collins, all the way back to the wall, leaping up. He can't get it! It is gone! Jaron Duran strikes again.
4: The call on Nesson. Red Sox are off tonight before returning to Fenway Park to open a weekend series with the Twins. How much is too much? New warning this morning about screen time for kids is out.
3: The advisory says the warning signs are there. An excessive screen time for kids, be it phones, TVs, tablets, or computers, has become a public health concern.
6: It's a big addiction.
24: I totally agree. It's something that I see as becoming a real problem.
3: And he limits just how much exposure his kids have. But there is the allure.
24: TikTok.
3: Which, along with other available options, this new warning says can lead to poor sleep, emotional impairment, and negatively impact education outcomes. Not to mention,
25: got your head down all the time, looking at photos, you miss a lot of interaction face-to-face.
24: Something amazing could happen, and they'll miss it with their faces just buried in it, instead of actually enjoying life.
3: Chris Fama, WBZ, Boston's News Radio.
4: 703, a cat with 8 lives left. Her story coming up next. On the roads this morning with David Struffolino, let's check in with the Subaru Retailers of New England all-wheel drive traffic on the threes.
16: We'll begin with a look to the north, and we see the 95-128 south has delays from Walnut Street to Route 93, and then some brake lights around Route 3. Route 3 south is slow, 495 past Trouble Cove Road. 495 bogs down in both directions around Route 93. 93 south is on and off the brakes from Methuen through Wilmington, and then delays from Spot Pond to the Zakin Bridge. The Tobin Bridge and the Lever Connector inbound and the tunnels from East Boston are all backed up. Now for the ride south of the city, the latest on Route 3 and the Cape Cod Bridges. We'll go check in with Kristen Eck for the Needham Bank Traffic Drone Report.
17: Well, Streff, let's begin with the northbound ride on Route 3. It slows down right after Derby Street. And hang on, heading up past Route 18 and Union Street. If you're heading in the other direction toward the Cape, Route 3 south's backed up over a mile at the Sagamore Bridge. The Scenic Highway backed up for about half a

0: Temperatures are relatively mild this morning, still 65 degrees, but this is going to be a substantially cooler day today compared to the past couple, with highs only in the 60s. Peaks of sunshine on the way this afternoon. More sunshine on tap to wrap up the work week tomorrow as we head into the holiday weekend. Looks like many areas will get very close to 70, a very nice springtime day on tap tomorrow. Not a nice looking weekend, however, with mainly cloudy skies Saturday, Sunday, and Monday. Looks like the best chance for rain is coming up on Sunday, with some showers too, a possibility all 3 days. Right now in Boston, 65 and some rain here in the city at 7:06 on this Thursday morning. New charges and a new courtroom await a local cop.
1: Lawyers on the defense for a Boston police officer indicted on voluntary manslaughter charges defending their clients, saying this was a foregone conclusion after the Suffolk District Attorney's Office decided to bring forward charges. 34-year-old Nicholas O'Malley indicted by a grand jury in the shooting death of Stevenson King Jr. He was being chased by police during a carjacking investigation. His family is looking for the body camera video to be released. O'Malley's attorney said he was acting in self-defense for him and his partner, believing King was going to run them over with the car he was allegedly stealing. Jim McKay, WBZ, Boston's News Radio.
0: O'Malley has pleaded not guilty in district court. This indictment moves the case to Suffolk County Superior Court. The widow of an Endicott College campus police sergeant sues Boston's House of Blues and Live Nation for serving what the lawsuit claims was a visibly intoxicated man who then allegedly drove the wrong way on I-95 north of Boston, ending in a deadly head-on collision in November of 2024, which claimed the life of Sergeant Jeremy Cole. The lawsuit filed in Suffolk Superior Court calls for $50 million in damages. Looking for more out of the big smile?
2: Workers at an Amazon facility in Bellingham are making a push to unionize, and they're taking their message to Boston. Employees from the Bellingham warehouse will hold a news conference today outside the Whole Foods Market in the Symphony neighborhood, announcing union authorization cards and revealing support from the American Postal's Workers Union. The rally comes as late. Labor organizing efforts at Amazon facilities have been gaining momentum across the country. The news conference is set for today at Harris Ellis Dixon Park at the corner of Edgar Lee Road and Westland Avenue in Boston. Jay Willett, WBZ Boston's News Radio.
0: There's a war coming to the grocery store. 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Here's Courtney Donahoe.
3: Well, good morning. Kroger is taking on Walmart with price cuts. The largest grocery company is laying the groundwork for lower prices across a number of products. Management is currently making plans to test price cuts and then phase them in. Kroger is aiming to trim expenses by using technology more effectively and then putting the savings toward lower prices. Kroger is looking to compete more fiercely with Walmart and other companies like Costco that have gained ground in recent years at the expense of the traditional grocery store. Kroger says businesses emphasizing value are outperforming. Turning to trading, stocks have turned lower as the conflict drags on in the Middle East. The markets are waiting on Iran's response to the latest proposals to reopen the Strait of Hormuz. S&P futures are down 28 points. Dow futures are falling 150. I'm Courtney Donahoe, Bloomberg Business on WBZ Boston's News Radio.
0: Still to come. Looking back on a golden era. Details next. It's 7:09.
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8: Red Sox beat the Royals 4-3 to sweep the series in Kansas City this week. Jarren Duran hit a 2-run home run in the 7th inning to put Boston ahead for good as they finish their road trip 4-2. Interim manager Chad Tracy says the bats came to life this week,
9: which was really nice to see. So, and then to grab, you know, be trailing, get another big swing from Jarren and come back and win, and win in comeback fashion was very satisfying.
8: The Sox return home to take on the Twins Friday night in the NBA playoffs. The Thunder beat the Spurs 122-113 to tie their series up at 1. Game 2 between the Knicks and Cavaliers is tonight in New York. And in the NFL, Aaron Rodgers says this is it. The 2026 season will be his last. The 4-time MVP signed a 1-year deal with the Steelers this week. Dan Watkins, WBZ, Boston's News Radio.
7: Going nowhere fast at 7:13. Let's get you to where you need to be this morning with the Subaru Retailers of New England all-wheel drive traffic on the threes, this time brought to us by Atlantic Power Cleaning.
10: Got a snag for the expressway southbound. The exit from the expressway south to Mass Ave, the right lane is blocked for 2 separate disabled vehicles, so the highway's backing up around here. Northbound on the expressway, it's on the brakes from the Braintree merge to Southampton Street. 93 north is slow from Route 24 to the expressway. 93 south, slow from Route 37 on to 95. To tell us about Route 3 and the Cape Cod bridges, we'll go to Kristen Eck for the Needham Bank Traffic Drone Report.
11: With Struff, the first delay on Route 3 northbound is about halfway down the hill between Derby Street and Route 18 in Weymouth. You're going to be on the brakes from there up toward the Bergen Parkway and the expressway. Heading for the Cape, Route 3 southbound backed up over a mile at the Sagamore Bridge. The scenic highway looks like that's gotten a bit worse, too, about a mile wait there for the Sagamore. And Route 25 eastbound is backed up for about half a mile getting onto the Bourne Bridge. Kristen Eck in the Needham Bank Traffic Drone Report.
10: It's slow a lot of the way on 95 north from Attleboro to Canton, then heavy and slow 95, 128 north from 93 into Needham. Route 1 north has a crash reported after Pine Street and Walpole. North of the city, 95 south is slow Walnut Street to Route 93 and some brake lights around Route 3. Route 3 south is slow 495 past Treble Cove Road. 93 south is on and off the brakes from Methuen into Wilmington and then from Spot Pond to the Zakin Bridge. The Lever Connector inbound and the Tobin Bridge and the tunnels from East Boston all backed up. David Struffolino, WBZ, traffic on the threes.
7: There's a change in the air and you can feel it outside. 64 temperatures dropping here in Boston. We also have some showers here in the city and over a good portion of the South Shore as well. Rest of the region is dry. Temps only in the mid-60s all day.
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7: It is going to get better before it gets worse. Tomorrow looks like a nice wrap-up to the work week, and then an iffy holiday weekend kicks off on Saturday with some clouds and the possibility of showers. Good to be with you, though, on this Thursday morning, the 21st of May. I'm Jeff Brown, and here are the five things you need to know. At 7:15, real-life survivor, a shooting victim from Memorial Drive's recent gunfire, is released from a Boston hospital to continue his recovery at home. Reality TV survivor, a New England woman, wins $2 million as the sole survivor as season 50 of the CBS hit comes to a close. Under new management, the new look Cannabis Control Commission meets for the first time today since Governor Healey shakes up the board. A long goodbye, the CBS Late Show with Stephen Colbert airs for the final time tonight. The guest list on the final show is hush hush. Sometimes to understand the city, you need to map it out.
12: Andy Woodruff and I are standing on the side of the Great Molasses Flood in the North End.
13: I think where we're standing, yes, would have been, who knows, knee-deep in molasses.
12: It's one of 50 detailed maps of Boston included in his new book, aptly titled Boston in 50 Maps. There's a clinical dissection of the color the fall foliage is down to the tree, a dot-by-dot examination of every triple-decker, and even a homebrew survey of where everyone thinks the neighborhood borders are.
13: The South End versus Roxbury, okay. Like, that has a long-standing traditional border at Mass Ave, but kind of being pushed a little bit into Roxbury, the South End.
12: He thinks people who live on the northern edge of Roxbury are starting to consider it the South End as it gentrifies. Another realization?
13: Boston streets kind of suddenly started making sense to me.
12: He traced the haphazard streets downtown and found they aren't actually random. They all just flow towards what used to be the shoreline in the 1600s. Kyle Schaffel, WBZ, Boston's News Radio.
7: Eating al fresco in Waltham this year has hit a snag.
14: Up and down Moody Street, it looks like restaurants and cafes are ready to set up their outdoor patios with barricades and barriers in place, chairs and tables locked up on sidewalks. But despite the Memorial Day weekend, some businesses will not be able to do so, including one local bakery, where one employee tells me they won't be setting up until next weekend. The Waltham Channel, a local community access nonprofit, says the reason for the delay is because the licensing commission doesn't meet until next Wednesday to issue approvals. In Waltham, James Rojas, WBZ, Boston's News Radio.
7: 7:17, gray skies in Boston this Thursday morning. A little bit of rain moving through the region and South Shore as well this morning. It is 64 right now in the city. A sneak peek at summer this week, and a fun-loving day at the beach turns into trouble.
15: Law enforcement officials in Hampton Beach, New Hampshire, credit prior warnings and preparations in handling a whopping 127 calls and more than 50 arrests during the first real good beach day of the year, when organized takeovers and school skip days collide to create chaos and fighting on the beach. Also in Rhode Island, 9 Massachusetts teens are under arrest following violence involving some 1,200 high schoolers on a beach in Middletown. Matt Phipps, WBZ, Boston's News Radio.
7: A Boston University law student accused of threatening to shoot up the school and attack a dean returns to Brighton District Court today. 29-year-old Maximilian Sages of Chelsea has pleaded not guilty to charges after posing the threat and posting it on social media. Prosecutors say he got ticked off when getting a $20,000 bill from the university. Sadrus has been held pending today's dangerousness hearing. Prosecutors say he posted photos, including shell casings and pics of a shooting range, as well as the dean's home. A cat, now left with 8 lives, continues to recover this morning after a 10-story fall from a Boston-area apartment building. Officials at MSPCA Angel Hospital say Maisie is doing great following successful surgery and damage to her legs. The 1-year-old Maisie is being called a fighter, but has several more weeks of recovery ahead of her. Soccer means money for Massachusetts.
16: Soccer is like art. Just give every kid a paintbrush and you paint it how you want.
17: 3 Massachusetts nonprofits are among just 27 organizations worldwide selected for grants from the FIFA Global Citizens Education Fund, beating out more than 3,500 applicants. Kwasi Achenpom founded Our Bright Future after immigrating from Ghana with 9 siblings, using robotics, sports, and academics to break the cycle of generational poverty.
16: This is huge for us and kind of like a full circle for me.
17: Stephanie McArdle is founder of Beyond Soccer in Lawrence, which has spent 15 years using the sport to open doors for underserved youth.
18: And now we're reaching about 1,500 kids a year, from 12 to 15.
17: The grants range from $50,000 to $250,000. 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
7: It has been 3 years since she called Gillette Stadium the most joyful place on earth. We never go,
19: Taylor Swift's Eras Tour concert was the most successful series of shows in history. And now Gillette Stadium is marking the anniversary with a sweepstakes, giving one lucky fan a chance to win an official Eras Tour poster and book. Fans have to interact with their social medias. The sweepstakes runs through next Monday. 7:21 on what's turning into a soggy Thursday here in Boston. We get some showers. Traffic and weather together coming up next.
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19: 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All-wheel drive, traffic on the threes. David Struffolino, what's going on?
10: We've got a snag for the expressway to tell us about this. We'll begin with Kristen Eck in the Needham Bank Traffic Drone Report.
11: Well, Mr. Ruff, we've got a broken-down school bus. It's on the off-ramp from the expressway south to Mass Ave. It's blocking the right lane on that ramp, so stay to the left. It has you jam back toward the O'Neill Tunnel on the southbound side. Northbound expressway locks up back around Furnacebrook Parkway and the Braintree Split. You're going to be in that right up toward Columbia Road. Kristen Eck in the Needham Bank Traffic Drone Report.
10: Slow in the lower end of 93 north from Route 24 onto the expressway. 93 south is slow from just after the expressway to Route 95. 95 north is slow from Attleboro to Sharon, and then heavy and slow from 93 towards Kendrick Street. And Route 1 north, a crash reported after Pine Street and Walpole. North of the city, 95, 128 south is slow Walnut Street to Route 93, then Route 3A to Route 2. 93 south on and off the brakes from Methuen through Wilmington, and then Spot Pond to the Zakin Bridge. Delays for the Lever Connector inbound and the Tobin Bridge and the tunnels from East Boston. Mass Pike East is slow, Route 9 to the Natick Service Plaza, then 95-128 to the supermarket overpass, and brake lights through downtown as well. David Struffolino, WBZ, traffic on the threes.
19: Check on the four-day WBZ AccuWeather forecast. Meteorologist Joe Lundberg joins us. And right on schedule, Joe, looks like some showers moving through Boston.
26: Yeah, it's very light right now, but some of this moisture has made it to the city from the southwest. The bulk of the rain, the preponderance of it right now, is going through Connecticut and will slide south of the Mass Pike and affect the south coast, the Cape, and the islands between now and lunchtime. And then after that, gradual drying from north to south across the area. Not sure we ever see much in the way of sun. I'm confident we won't see any warmth today. It's in the 60s, and it's not going anywhere today. It will start to clear out more effectively tonight. We'll get to 50 in the city, but low 40s in some northwest suburbs. Tomorrow, a partly sunny, cool day. Nice end of the week, if you don't mind the cool weather. 61 at the harbor, upper 60s inland. Saturday, though, gets cloudy. It stays cool, only 60 in the city, mid-60s inland. Sunday will toss rain into that forecast, and that'll keep temperatures in the mid-50s. I'm AccuWeather meteorologist Joe Lundberg, WBZ, Boston's News Radio.
7: Couple of raindrops in Boston this morning. It's 64 here in the city, 725 on this Thursday. A look at Wall Street. It looks like the market is headed lower this morning. The Dow, S&P, NASDAQ, all trending in the red. New England business this morning. Massachusetts could use a diet. A new report finds the Commonwealth could save $1.5 billion over the next 5 years, but this savings would come with a cost of eliminating some 5,000 jobs. The Pioneer Institute's new report says a good amount of the savings could come from not filling every position vacated by attrition. The state's payroll covers an all-time high of about 46,000 workers today. Officials with the Pioneer Institute, though, are very careful to note, and they are not calling nor recommending layoffs here. Long-shuttered Kearney Hospital in Dorchester could be coming back to life. Gone since the days of former owner Stewart Healthcare's downfall, real estate developers are salivating over the prospect of bringing new life to the property. The HYM Investment Group and My City at Peace want to tear down the building and build a mixed-use development that includes a healthcare facility, apartments, and senior housing. Permits and approvals are needed from city regulators first. Clouds, some showers. Maybe some peaks of sun later today. Highs only in the 60s. Coming up on WBZ News Radio this morning, a quick-thinking 11-year-old becomes a hero. The law enforcement president is sued by law enforcement. And a sight for sore eyes is on the way to Boston Harbor this summer. We'll give you details on those stories and more next on WBZ Boston's News Radio or on the go with the iHeart Radio app. Check it out.
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7: Sweet relief in Boston today, 7:30, just 64 degrees and some showers here in the city as we get started on this Thursday morning together on our drive to work today. Thanks for being with us. I'm Jeff Brown. This is a course correction. as Boston gets a colder shoulder.
26: A lot cooler today than recent days, and that cool weather will be with us through the Memorial Day weekend.
7: That's WBZ AccuWeather meteorologist Joe Lundberg. We go from the 80s to the 60s in the blink of an eye. Hats off this morning to a brave and quick-thinking 11-year-old boy in Nahant.
8: He helped save his dad's life after a kite-surfing mishap where a man could not get back on his board because of the wind and was struggling to stay afloat. The man going by the name of Francesco saying his young son spotted his dad from the shoreline struggling to get his kite board back upright, and immediately the young boy sprung into action by calling the police. Some good Samaritans on the water along with the Coast Guard wound up bringing the man safely back to land, but it was the 11-year-old's actions which got everyone's attention. Jim McKay, WBZ Boston's News Radio.
7: Red Sox sweep away the Royals in Kansas City. The Sox are off tonight. They come home to open a weekend series at Fenway against the Twins tomorrow. And Montreal becomes the first team from Canada to win women's hockey's Walter Cup championship, beating the Ottawa Charge in a best-of-five series. It is expected to be the biggest public offering ever. Elon Musk takes SpaceX public in a deal that could make Musk the world's first trillionaire. Meantime, his nemesis Sam Altman is also making plans to bring OpenAI to Wall Street in the coming weeks. Musk, of course, just lost his lawsuit against Altman in a California courtroom. And also, Wall Street investors giveth and taketh away. Meta announces plans to terminate some 8,000 workers as the impacts of artificial intelligence settle in on social media as well. Echoes of the January 6th attack on the U.S. Capitol. A controversial fund lands the president in court.
12: Two officers who survived the riot are now suing to stop the fund, calling it a taxpayer-funded slush fund to finance the insurrectionists and paramilitary groups that commit violence in his name. Acting Attorney General Todd Blanche says a commission will decide who gets payouts from the fund.
7: ABC's Sophie Flay, there are reports that the $1.8 billion account may actually violate the Trump administration's own policies instituted under former Attorney General Pam Bondi. And tonight in your living room, a long goodbye for The Late Show with Stephen Colbert on CBS. The tradition, started by David Letterman, ends its 33-year run tonight. The final week has featured guests such as Colbert mentor Jon Stewart, Steven Spielberg, and Bruce Springsteen. The guests for his final act tonight are being kept very close to the vest. It's 7:33. Let's check on the roadways this morning and every 10 minutes. David Struffolino joins us with a look at the Subaru Retailers of New England all-wheel drive traffic on the threes.
10: We have some brake lights on the expressway to tell us what's up here. We begin with Chris the Neck and the Needham Bank Traffic Drone Report.
11: Well, Struff, we had a couple of breakdowns on the expressway southbound. One of them, a disabled school bus on the off-ramp to Mass Ave, and then a breakdown in the main travel lanes as well. The one that was in the main travel lanes just got cleared a short time ago, but the bus is still there in the right lane on the off-ramp. You're backed up toward the O'Neill Tunnel. Northbound expressway still in rough shape from Braintree all the way up toward the Fortress Building. Chris Tanak in the Needham Bank Traffic Drone Report.
10: It's slow on the lower end of 93 North on the way to the expressway. These brake lights begin around Ponkapog, and 93 South slow from the expressway to 95. 95 North is slow from Attleboro to Sharon. Heavy and slow after this from 93 past Great Plain Ave. Route 1 North is jammed to a crash after Pine Street and Walpole. 24 North has a crash reported by Harrison Boulevard. Mass Pike East is slow from Route 9 to the Natick Service Plaza, then from 95-128 to the supermarket overpass, and then very heavy and slow from Boston Landing through downtown. The Tobin Bridge and the Liver Connector inbound and the tunnels from East Boston are all backed up. 93 South is backed up from Spot Pond to the Zakin Bridge. That's a 26-minute ride. David Struffolino, WBZ, traffic on the threes.
7: Well, Thursday is going right on schedule according to our AccuWeather forecast. We're looking at some showers approaching and hitting Boston right now, and some light rain also south of the city. But AccuWeather meteorologist Joe Lundberg says the bulk of the rain is moving through the Connecticut River Valley as we speak. So most of the showers this morning will be confined to Boston and areas south. North of the city, mainly dry, but still cloudy pretty much everywhere. We might get some sunshine a little bit later today. Temps are going to be pretty much where they are. 64 right now in Boston. Clearing skies overnight tonight. Pretty good and decent wrap up to the end of the week under partly sunny skies. Highs will be in the mid-60s and close to 70 in the interior locations tomorrow. Then the weekend, the holiday weekend, long awaited, will be a little bit bit chillier than we'd like to see, with cloudy skies pretty much every day. Chance of showers on Saturday, best chance coming up on Sunday, and some lingering showers on the Memorial Day holiday as well. Right now, 64 and a little bit of rain here in Boston, in addition, on this Thursday morning. 7:35, a sight for sore eyes, though, is coming to Boston Harbor this summer.
13: Dozens of them from more than 20 nations will be in Boston Harbor July 11th through the 16th. It's part of the Sail 250 event, which will take the tall ships on a tour of the U.S. East Coast, beginning in New Orleans next week, with stops in the coming weeks in Norfolk, Virginia, Baltimore, and New York City. Boston is the final stop on the five-port tour. State tourism officials promise a $4 million investment for the ship's visit. The main event, the Parade of the Sail, is planned for opening day July 11th to be led by the USS Constitution. Jay Willett, WBZ, Boston's News Radio.
7: Harvard is taking a little less action on its A requirements.
12: Starting in the fall of 2027, faculty voted overwhelmingly to put a cap on the number of A's given out to undergrad students. Instructors can only award A grades to, at most, 20% of the undergrad course enrollment plus 4. There won't be any limits for grades of A minus and lower. It is being sold as a way to address what they're calling grade inflation. The subcommittee that put forth the proposals says this is an essential step in the broader effort to reset academics at Harvard. Faculty also approved replacing GPA with an average percentile rank for Harvard student honors, prizes, and awards. They voted down a proposal that would have allowed an instructor the option to petition to opt out of the A grades limitation. Sherry Small, WBZ, Boston's News Radio.
7: A legendary local comedian comes home this weekend.
14: Jimmy Tingle, an icon for so many in the comedy world, especially political commentary. He has a show at The Cut in Gloucester Sunday. I just spoke with him about it. He loves a hometown gig.
15: It's great. I can't wait to get back there. I went to check out the room a couple of weeks ago, and it's beautiful. And I'm excited to do my show, Humor and Hope for Humanity, because I think you know as well as I do, Drew, we need some humor and we need some hope for humanity.
14: Thank you. Please.
16: Sneaking into a country to work. That's incredible.
14: That's like somebody breaking into your house to clean it.
13: You listen to your stuff, right? And I mean, it is obviously it's political and you take your jabs. But I always found it was something like both sides could get on. It wasn't like that polarizing comedy, you know? It was you would make political jokes that everybody could kind of get their heads around.
15: Yeah, absolutely. One of the old jokes that I did during the 80s about Iran-Contra, President Reagan and George Bush couldn't remember whether or not they sold guns to Iran. And I was on The Tonight Show and I said, Mr. President, with all due respect, if you sell guns to people who take Americans hostage, jot it down.
13: How good is Jimmy Tingle? Sunday night at The Cut in Gloucester, 7:30 start time. Go check them out. Drew Mulholland, WBZ, Boston's News Radio.
7: 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Here's Courtney Donahoe.
12: Yes, and it's for counselors at today's sleepaway camps, summer sleepaway camps. They're touting their professional networks for older kids serving in counselor roles while also introducing them to alumni throughout the year. Plus, they're creating internship-style programs for these teens and hiring consultants to teach job hunting skills. These camps want to position their networks as career accelerators as a perk for what's often a low-paying gig as a counselor. Yesterday's a solid rally for stocks is fading this morning. Futures are falling. Iran says a proposal from the U.S. has bridged some differences between the warring sides. Though its uranium must stay in the country, S&P futures are down 21 points. Dow futures are falling 110. I'm Courtney Donahoe, Bloomberg Business on WBZ Boston's News Radio.
7: Just ahead. 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
5: Red Sox take down the Royals 4-3 to finish off the sweep in Kansas City. It's just the second series sweep for the Sox this season. They have the day off today before starting up a 6-game homestand at Fenway Friday night against the Twins. In the NHL playoffs, the Golden Knights beat the Avalanche 4-2 to take Game 1 of their series. Game 1 between the Hurricanes and Canadiens is tonight in Raleigh. In the NBA playoffs, the Thunder tie up the Western Conference Finals at 1 with their 122-113 win over the Spurs. Game 2 in the East between the Knicks and Cavaliers is tonight. New York has a 1-0 series lead. And in golf, the CJ Cup Byron Nelson gets underway in Texas this morning. Scottie Scheffler is the defending champ. Dan Watkins, WBZ, Boston's News Radio.
6: Doesn't look like it's a lot of fun on the roadways this morning. Let's find out if we're getting into any trouble, though. At 743, the Subaru Retailers of New England all-wheel drive traffic on the threes.
7: And it's almost never fun on the expressway, Jeff. To tell us what's going on now, we'll begin with Kristen Eck and the Needham Bank Traffic Drone Report.
8: We'll start for still dealing with a disabled school bus on the off-ramp to Mass Ave from the expressway south. That's why you're jammed back into the O'Neill Tunnel. Farther down, it is slow again at the lane drop at Savin Hill. On the expressway northbound, that's still tough from Braintree. That goes right up past Columbia Road. Kristen Eck in the Needham Bank Traffic Drone Report.
7: Lower end of 93 has delays in both directions most of the way between the expressway and 95. 95 north is slow, 295 towards Route 1, then really heavy and slow 93 past Great Plain Ave. Jammed on Route 1 north through a crash after Pine Street and Walpole. 9 minutes to get through this. 24 north has a crash to watch out for off to the right at Harrison Boulevard. Mass Pike east is slow, Route 9 to the Natick Service Plaza, then from 95, 128 to the supermarket overpass, and then it's solid before Market Street through downtown. Slow on Storrow Drive east a lot of the way from BU to the to Leverett Circle. Leverett Connector down ramp is full. The Tobin Bridge is backed up from Route 16. The tunnels from East Boston both backed up from before Logan Airport. Route 1 south is slow through Saugus. The worst of 93 south is from Spa Pond into the O'Neill Tunnel. That's more than a 32-minute ride now. David Struffolino, WBZ Traffic on the threes.
6: Clouds and showers in Boston this morning. Light rain is coming down at the moment. And temperatures fallen off a little bit from the early morning. It is now 64 in the city. Looks like it's going to be a mostly gray day right ahead.
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6: We cannot and will not rule out the chance to see some sunshine this afternoon, but again, we're only in the 60s. A nicer day tomorrow before an unsettled weekend is staring us in the face. Thank you for being with us. It's Thursday morning in Boston, May 21st. I'm Jeff Brown, and here are the 5 things you need to know. At 7:45, payback. 2 police officers sue the president over his $1.8 billion compensation fund on claims it will reward those who attacked them on January 6th. 30 years later, the Justice Department aims for justice as Cuba's former president has been indicted on U.S. murder charges. Thank you for your service. Governor Maura Healey will take part in an annual reading of some 37,000 names on Boston Common today in honor of all the Massachusetts soldiers ever killed in combat. Big money lawsuit. The widow of an Endicott College police sergeant sues a Boston nightclub for over-serving the suspect in a deadly wrong-way collision on I-95 2 years ago. Kids are not seeing us eye to eye these days, and that's becoming a bigger problem in American society.
9: There are a wealth of options to choose from.
10: Tablets, laptops, and games, and phones.
9: All of which the Surgeon General's office says kids and teens consume too much of. This stepdad concurs.
11: It's out of control, overwhelming. The phones, distractions, the heads down. I see it all the time.
9: The new report notes that screen time does have benefits, but warns too much can be harmful and has become a public health concern. Adding usage can be connected to poor sleep patterns, decreased academic performance, isolation, and diminished physical activity. Important to note, but difficult to change, he says.
12: It's really up to the parents. It's not like the Surgeon General's the boogeyman is going to stop the kids from looking at the screen. It's, you know, got to be the parents.
9: Chris Fama, WBZ. Boston's News Radio.
6: An off-duty Waltham firefighter is hurt after a large oak tree comes tumbling down in Framingham. Before being buried in the branches, Lieutenant Selvin Sandoval warned nearby workers and an Amazon driver, helping them escape safely. The 39-year-old Sandoval was able to free himself and was taken to Brigham and Women's Hospital in Boston for treatment of what are being described as non-life-threatening injuries. The search continues this morning for a suspect accused of forcing his way into a Harvard dorm room and then attempting to do the same thing at MIT.
13: First at Harvard's Lowell House dorm at 5:30 Tuesday, where campus police say he followed a girl inside, pushed her, and covered her mouth. She screamed and he ran away.
14: I think yesterday was definitely a wake-up call for everybody in the house.
13: 15 minutes later, MIT police say the man followed a student into a dorm at 70 Pacific Street and acted suspiciously. The two campus dorms are just over a mile apart.
15: Matches the description of someone breaking into Lowell House at Harvard.
13: According to an alert email sent to MIT students, the individual who entered the dorm matched the description of a person who was the subject of a Harvard Police Department alert earlier in the evening. He's described as a white male, 5'9", with a thin build.
6: WBZ TV's Christina Rex tells us both MIT and Harvard campus police are handling their investigations. It's 7:48, clouds, some showers this morning in Boston. It is 64 degrees here in the city. Outdoor dining season is here for the most part, but your table might not be ready in Waltham.
16: Passing through Moody Street, you will see barriers and barricades marking where outdoor patios will be set up. But despite the program officially launching tomorrow, not every restaurant, cafe, or bakery will be able to. One owner who didn't want to be recorded said it's because of a lack of coordination and communication from the city. Now, David lives on Moody Street and understands the frustration.
17: Yeah, that's a shame. I feel like I would have hoped, you know, it's been a few years going through the same process now coming out of COVID, so I would have hoped it'd be a bit more streamlined. Yeah, I know Memorial Day weekend's big weekend for these businesses, kind of marks the start of the summer.
16: Those who've been delayed in opening their outdoor patios will have to wait until next weekend. In Waltham, James Rojas, WBZ, Boston's News Radio.
6: A life-saving device that looks an awful lot like a torpedo could soon be on the decks of U.S. Navy ships.
18: From his 15 years in the Navy, Michael Autry knows a man going overboard is often a death sentence.
19: If you look away for a moment with any sort of sea state and you have just that head above the water, it's crazy.
18: It was that realization that pushed him to found Gander Robotics just a few months ago. At absolute breakneck speed, the company is working on creating an automated life-saving torpedo that the crew can hurl off the deck of a ship.
19: What we're trying to build is an underwater vehicle that'll dive down and use sonar.
18: Instead of just using highly fallible human eyes to comb the high seas, the concept is to have the automated robot find the sailor and lead rescuers towards them while keeping them afloat.
19: I think of it as an autonomous extra member of the rescue team.
18: There's been significant interest from ocean-going industries, and he plans to have a working prototype by midsummer. Kyle Schaffel, WBZ, Boston's News Radio.
6: Get ready for an early kickoff to the holiday weekend in Cambridge.
20: Still at the end of every hard-earned day, people find some reason to be late.
21: Ward Haydon and the Outliers return to the Lizard Lounge in Cambridge. It is night one of two, and to kick it all off, they give a tip of the cap to the boss. they will be performing songs off the Outliers' newest albums, Little by Little and Piece by Piece. Ward Hayden telling me all the songs are Springsteen's, but they were interpreted and recorded Outliers style.
0: Once the ball got rolling, we ended up with 16 Springsteen songs done Outliers style. We had no money left in our bank account, but we had such a great experience, and we ultimately went with the songs that meant something to us, because it's a vast catalog. Looking at albums that had like been a soundtrack in each of our lives.
21: They're calling it a Bruce Springsteen pre-party tonight as the boss is in town this weekend. And then night two at the Lizard Lounge, Friday night. Not only is it more Outliers music, it is also Ward Hayden's birthday. Jam-packed couple nights of music here from Ward Hayden and the Outliers at the Lizard Lounge in Cambridge. Drew Mulholland, WBZ, Boston's News Radio.
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7: Jeff, we have a lot of brake lights around the downtown area to tell us what's up here. We begin with Kristen Eck and the Needham Bank Traffic Drone Report.
8: Well, Struff, we've got something to look out for if you're northbound on the Zakim Bridge. It's a left lane breakdown. That's the lane you'd be in if you were going to exit to the Tobin, so stay to the right a little longer. There's a flatbed on scene with that. It should be out of there shortly. Now, the lower deck of 93 is backed out beyond Spot Pond, not quite back to Park Street yet. The levered down ramps crawling end to end. Storrow Drive on the eastbound side backed out beyond the Kenmore exit. The Tobin Bridge is back to Route 16 in Revere. Both the Sumner Tunnel and the Ted Williams Tunnel West are jammed onto the McClellan Highway, and 1A is seeing delays from just after Bell's Circle down towards Suffolk Downs. Kristen Eck in the Needham Bank Traffic Drone Report.
7: And slow on the Zakim Bridge south into and through the O'Neill Tunnel south and onto the expressway south. We have disabled the school bus blocking the right lane of the off-ramp to Mass Ave. And now we have a new crash on the expressway south. The WBZ phone force 617-701-1030 tells us two left lanes blocked at Columbia Road, really making a mess of things here. Northbound on the expressway, it's slow from the Braintree Merge to Southampton Street. Lower end of 93 has delays in both directions. Most of the way between 95 and the expressway. The worst in 95 north is from 93 past Great Plain Ave. North of the city, 95-128 south has a crash reported after Walnut Street. The worst of the Mass Pike east is from after Newton Corner into downtown. Very heavy and slow. David Struffolino, WBZ, traffic on the threes.
6: We'll check on the four-day WBZ AccuWeather forecast now. Here's meteorologist Joe Lundberg.
24: Today is going to turn dramatically cooler than recent days. We'll see a little rain this morning while south of the city toward the south coast. The cave
2: Cape and the Islands. There'll be some sun at times later on, our high 62 to 66. Clearing tonight and cooler. We'll get down to near 50 in the city, low 40s in some northwest suburbs. Partly sunny tomorrow, cool but nice day, the high 61 along the water's edge, up to 68 for some inland suburbs. Mostly cloudy Saturday, the high just 60 in Boston, but mid-60s inland. Sunday, periods of rain, breezy, chilly, the high in the mid-50s. I'm AccuWeather meteorologist Joe Lundberg, WBZ, Boston's News Radio.
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3: 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If you do get this message, the best thing to do is delete it. And if you really want to stick it to the scammers, report the message to the FBI's Internet Crime Complaint Center. Jared Brosnan, WBZ, Boston's News Radio.
6: Some showers in Boston. Otherwise, cloudy skies today. Temps only in the 60s. Maybe some sunshine this afternoon. 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An emotional tribute returns to Boston Common. Guilty, Your Honor, now an eating champion, gets to return to Coney Island this summer. 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Good morning. It's 7:57.

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7: Good morning, you. It's 8 o'clock on this Thursday morning in Boston and suddenly under gray skies and a few showers here in the city and on the South Shore. Right now, 64 degrees in Boston. Not much warmer, I'm afraid, all day today. Thank you for being with us. 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I'm Jeff Brown. Where's the sunshine? Well, I miss you, though, sun. Boston begins to turn the other cheek.
8: Turning much cooler today than recent days. There'll be some sun at times later today. The high 62 to 66.
7: Spring is back. WBZ AccuWeather meteorologist Joe Lundberg. It looks like an iffy holiday weekend is on deck as well. Brooms come at a premium in Kansas City, but the Red Sox stock up on a sweep of the Royals. The Sox are off today. They're back in Fenway to open a weekend series with the Twins tomorrow night. NBA playoffs. Oklahoma City evens up the Spurs in the Western Conference Finals, and to the NHL Stanley Cup playoffs, Vegas takes over and wins the opener over the Colorado Avalanche in the Western Conference Finals there as well. Under new management, the Cannabis Control Commission meets for the first time since Governor Healey replaced the former commissioners with her own picks.
9: Chair Shannon O'Brien is out. Former revenue chief and new chairman Christopher Harding will oversee the new smaller board of the Cannabis Control Commission. Regulators have their work cut out for them with a potential ballot question that could eliminate the recreational use of marijuana. The panel is also in the process of setting up rules and regulations for cannabis cafes, not to mention trying to get its own house in order. Following allegations of a toxic work environment that led to O'Brien's original ouster a couple of years ago. Matt Phipps, WBZ Boston's News Radio.
7: Following a wild afternoon on Memorial Drive in Cambridge, a long road to recovery will continue at home.
10: Man who is wounded has now been released from the hospital. Casimir Bongora was wounded after being hit with bullets during the May 11th shooting last week. He was one of two drivers injured during the shooting, which ended with police and an armed former Marine bringing down the suspect with gunfire. Suspect Tyler Brown fired 50 to 60 rounds out on parole after a lenient sentence from a judge in previous violent cases, had a history of mental illness and a lifetime riddled with crime. Jim McKay, WBZ, Boston's News Radio.
7: An emotional reading of the names of Massachusetts service members who've been killed in action gets underway this morning on Boston Common. Governor Healey will take part at 10:30 this morning. This helps christen the annual planting of some 37,000 American flags on the Common in the lead up to Memorial Day. The tribute to honor every Massachusetts soldier who's paid the ultimate price ever since the Revolutionary War is organized by the Massachusetts Military Heroes Fund and Home Base. Volunteers will return to retire the tribute on Memorial Day afternoon. And professional eating's biggest star is headed back to Coney Island, but this year he's bringing a cloud of controversy.
11: 17-time champion Joey Chestnut is set to return to the Nathan's Famous International Hot Dog Eating Contest on the 4th of July while serving probation after pleading guilty to a misdemeanor battery charge. Chestnut was accused of slapping a man during a night out at an Indiana bar. A judge approved travel outside the state, clearing the way for him to compete for the famous mustard belt. Organizers say the incident happened outside league activities and does not affect his eligibility. Dave Packer, ABC News.
7: It's 8:03, and coming up on WBZ News Radio this morning, two launches are better than one. We'll explain next. David Struffolino joins us now with a look at the roads and the Subaru retailers of New England. All-wheel drive traffic on the threes.
12: Very difficult in and around the downtown area, Jeff. We'll begin with Kristen Eck and get the Needham Bank traffic drone report.
13: Mr. Ruff, we did have a broken down vehicle on the northbound Zakim Bridge. It was in the left lane for a little while, but they got that out of there. That's gone. Meanwhile, if you're on 93 South heading for the lower deck, that's backed out to Spot Pond. The levered down ramp's jammed end-to-end. Storrow Drive East still backed out to Mass Ave. It does look like it's starting to pick up speed a little bit, though. The Tobin Bridge inbound still backed up beyond Route 16 in Revere. The Sumner Tunnel, Ted Williams Tunnel backed out onto 1A. And 1A is still difficult out of Bell Circle heading down toward Suffolk Downs and Boardman Street. Kristen Eck and the Needham Bank Traffic Drone Report.
12: The backup for the expressway south begins on the Zakim Bridge. This continues all the way down to Columbia Road. We have a crash taking out two left lanes before Columbia Road, a 28-minute delay and growing, and the off-ramp to Mass Ave has a disabled school bus blocking the right lane. Northbound on the expressway, it's bad from the beginning of the road to a crash to that crash on the north southbound side. That's a 33-minute delay and growing. Slow in most of the way in both directions of the lower end of 93 between the expressway and 95, and the worst of 95 north is from 93 past Great Plain Ave. North of the city, the WBZ phone force at 617-701-1030 tells us there's a crash in the left lane of 95 128 south after Walnut Street and a collision involving a deer on 495 north before the Chelmsford Rest area. David Struffolino, WBZ traffic on the threes.
7: Some rain mainly on the south shore this morning and in portions south and west of the city as we're watching this system move and will mainly be south of the city for the rest of the morning. Otherwise, it's mostly cloudy and dry for the rest

0: in the 50s. The rest of the time will be mainly in the 60s. Right now in Boston, 64 and gray skies here in the city. It's 8:06 on this Thursday morning. Today, SpaceX will attempt to launch a massive new rocket at the same time the company gets ready to launch its IPO.
1: Delayed nearly a week, this version 3 of the massive Starship needs to fly soon to stay on a timeline to reach the moon and ultimately Mars. But the last Starship launch was way back in October.
2: We have liftoff, go Super Heavy, go Starship. Thanks for all the historic flights, Padawan.
1: SpaceX filed paperwork Wednesday to go public, likely setting up the largest IPO in Wall Street history. And while SpaceX still loses billions of dollars each year, it has been valued at more than $1.2 trillion. Rory O'Neill, WBZ, Boston's News Radio.
0: With the U.S. military at the ready, President Trump again says he's in no hurry to make a peace deal with Iran.
3: We're all ready to go. We have to get the right answers. It would have to be a complete 100% good answer.
0: Meantime, the president goes to school with the keynote address at the U.S. Coast Guard Academy.
4: You got to love it. And if you love it, it's never considered work. There will always be time for taking the easy path. And there'll be times when you want to do that or to settle for maybe a short-term fix. But for the best results, it'll always be a product of unbelievably hard work. That's why I always sign something. They say, oh, could you put something on? I say, work hard to a young person. Work hard, because you have to work hard.
0: The president delivers the address nearly an hour's time while around 200 protesters gathered outside the academy for a demonstration. Long goodbye for the Late Show with Stephen Colbert comes to an end tonight on CBS television, and WBZ's Drew Mulholland tells us it's been quite a ride.
5: Good morning, Drew. Good morning, Jeffrey. Yeah, it's been a star-studded list of guests here in the final week. Last night, Bruce Springsteen, he came on and, as usual, speaks his mind.
6: I am here in support tonight with Stephen because you're the first guy in America who's lost his show because we got a president who can't take a joke.
5: Yeah, that feud I don't think is ever going to stop. Yeah, I'm sure that was heard at the White House as well. Then Bruce went into his song, Streets of Minneapolis.
6: On the streets of
5: Bear leaves TV for now. The Late Show to be replaced by Byron Allen's cost-cutting Comics Unleashed.
0: I don't know what I think about this.
5: I don't know. It's very confusing, isn't it?
0: Yeah, it certainly is. But 33-year-old tradition gone.
5: I know.
0: All right, Drew, thank you. It's 8:08. Let's check in on Wall Street this morning with business news. Here's Courtney Donahoe.
7: Well, yesterday's rally for stocks fading this morning. Investors are worried that these higher energy prices that we're seeing will leave the Federal Reserve no choice but to raise interest rates. S&P futures, they're down 23 points. Dow futures are falling 105. Meantime, Walmart is warning that fuel costs are squeezing the company's bottom line and could lead to higher prices for shoppers. Walmart is seeing another quarter of solid sales growth. However, the retail giant gave a financial forecast and missed Wall Street expectations. Walmart says sales slowed down somewhat in April after Easter, with shoppers facing higher gas prices. Walmart says it's prioritizing keeping prices low, but this could change as the Iran war drags on. Shares of Walmart lower in the early trade. I'm Courtney Donahoe, Bloomberg Business on WBZ Boston's News Radio.
0: Still to come, a high honor for a lone wolf. We'll explain next. It's 8:09.
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6: Red Sox beat the Royals 4-3 as they sweep the series in Kansas City this week. The Sox coming from behind to win this one. Jaron Duran put Boston ahead for good with his two-run home run in the seventh inning. It's the second straight game with a home run for Duran. Interim manager Chad Tracy says he had some big at-bats on their road trip.
7: They've been good for about five games now, dating back to Atlanta. And yeah, when you're sitting atop the offense in front of Willier and Wilson and that group of guys, like, you know, if he starts going, like, it's no secret that's going to help us go.
6: The Sox return home Friday night to face the Twins. Four-time NFL MVP Aaron Rodgers says 2026 will be his final season after he signed a one-year deal to return to the Steelers this week. And on the PGA Tour, the CJ Cup Byron Nelson tees off this morning in Texas. Dan Watkins, WBZ, Boston's News Radio.
5: Let's get moving. It's 8:13 on this Thursday morning, and David Struffolino is watching the Subaru Retailers of New England all-wheel drive traffic on the threes.
8: Not moving very well around the downtown area. To tell us what's going on, we'll begin with Kristen Eck and the Needham Bank Traffic Drone Report.
9: No improvements for the Tobin Bridge, Struff. It is jammed back beyond Route 16, not quite back to Sargent Street in Revere, but we'll have to keep an eye on that. Over in East Boston, both the Sumner Tunnel and the Ted Williams Tunnel are almost back to Day Square. 1A continues to crawl out of Bell Circle down toward Boardman Street. Now, the Leverett down ramp is pretty much full end-to-end, heading down to Storrow Drive. Storrow Drive eastbound backed up toward its tunnel. 93 south heading for the lower deck. You're backed out beyond Roosevelt Circle, just about back to Spot Pond. Kristen Eck in the Needham Bank Traffic Drone Report.
8: And that delay on 93 continues off the lower deck on the Zakin Bridge onto the expressway south, all the way to a crash blocking two left lanes before Columbia Road. It's 26 minutes on the expressway south to Columbia Road. And along the way, the off-ramp to Mass Ave has a disabled school bus blocking the right lane. Northbound on the expressway, it's bad from the beginning of the road to this crash on the southbound side. 45 minutes to get through this on the northbound side. And that lower end of 93 has delays in both directions most of the way between 95 and the expressway. North of the city, a crash in the left lane, 95-128 south after Walnut Street. That's a 14-minute delay, and a collision involving a deer on 495 north before the Chelmsford Rest Area. David Struffolino, WBZ, traffic on the threes.
5: Our summer-like heat is slipping away by the hour here in Boston, it would appear. Temperatures fall into 63 here in Boston right now under cloudy skies. Still some showers just south of the city.
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5: Most of the showers this morning will be south of Boston. Mainly dry, but cloudy skies elsewhere. Maybe some sunshine this afternoon. Highs, once again, only in the 60s. Thanks for being here. It's Thursday morning, May 21st. I'm Jeff Brown, and here are the five things you need to know at 8:16. Indicted, a Suffolk County grand jury hands up manslaughter charges against a Boston police officer accused in an on-duty killing. A long goodbye comes to a conclusion tonight. The CBS Late Show with Stephen Colbert airs for the final time. The guest list, though, remains hush-hush. Big decision. Elon Musk is about to take SpaceX public in what is expected to be the largest IPO in U.S. history. Close call. An American doctor being treated for Ebola seems to be responding well to treatment being given in a hospital in Germany. Just a few days to go until a storm's a-brewing.
6: The Atlantic hurricane season officially gets underway in 11 days, and scientists with NOAA will release their expectations during a news conference at the agency's operations center in Florida this morning. Scientists at Colorado State University have already beaten NOAA to the punch, with early predictions of a less active season than normal, thanks to the potential development of a super El Nino, which tends to ease up on storms off the eastern seaboard. An early look at the upcoming hurricane season predicts 13 named storms, 6 hurricanes, and 2 major Cat 3 or worse storms. Hurricane season begins on June 1st and ends November 30th. 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
5: Division in the ranks inside the Boston City Council, where a split decision halts progress in an effort by some to reject Mayor Wu's cuts contained in a $4.9 billion budget proposal. Some call for drastic measures designed to force the mayor to increase spending next fiscal year. Others think the tactic should be used to try to amend the budget. Two city councilors called to rescind the mayor's pay raise. The mayor says the cuts are necessary in trying fiscal times, and to suggest otherwise amounts to a mismanagement of the money. Well, starting next fall, Harvard is going to put a lower case on A's.
10: The subcommittee that offered up the three proposals for faculty vote says, quote, an A will once again be what Harvard's guidelines have long said it is, a mark of extraordinary distinction. Two proposals passed overwhelmingly. One states that A grades will be limited to no more than roughly 20% of undergrad students. The other proposal approved says a percentile-based ranking system instead of GPA will be used when considering undergrads for Harvard honors and academic awards. And on the third proposal, there will be no option for professors to opt out of the limits. Dean of Undergraduate Education Amanda Claybaugh says the changes will recognize genuine distinction and sustain the academic mission of the college. Sherry Small, WBZ Boston's News Radio.
5: 8:18, cloudy skies, some showers here in Boston this morning. A big-time summer bummer is on the way for some students in Rhode Island.
11: Just a few minutes a day doesn't sound like a lot, but those few minutes add up, and kids in Pawtucket, Rhode Island, are finding that out the hard way. School officials have uncovered a scheduling mistake that was trimming 5 minutes off of learning time each day. State guidelines say that's unacceptable, and now they've got to make that time up by the end of the year. So school officials are doing this by adding 10 minutes to each day starting next week. They're also extending the school year with 5 makeup days. This now means kids can't go on summer break until June 24th. Nicole Davis, WBZ, Boston's News Radio.
5: Before he starts streaming, a popular character is coming back to the big screen.
12: It's been announced that before debuting on Netflix on December 23rd, The Adventures of Cliff Booth, starring Brad Pitt, will first be in IMAX theaters for 2 weeks starting on November 25th.
13: So you helped Rick subdue those hippie intruders, huh?
14: Something like that.
13: You say that like there's more to it.
14: I don't possess many talents, but I know better than get in the way of a good story.
12: The last time we saw the character Cliff Booth was in Quentin Tarantino's 2019 movie Once Upon a Time in Hollywood, where Pitt won an Academy Award for his performance.
15: We get into a fight, I accidentally kill you, I go to jail.
16: Anybody accidentally kills anybody in a fight, they go to jail. It's called manslaughter.
12: This time around, the film is written by Tarantino with David Fincher directing, and it'll be set in 1977 in a very different Hollywood.
17: Think you're real funny, huh?
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5: And Woofa Goofa gets his shine during a local graduation ceremony.
17: Peter Wolf receives an honorary degree from the Mass College of Art and Design. I spoke with President Mary Grant about the big day for the Jay Giles frontman.
19: No stranger to the Boston area, having been a beloved DJ and a frontman for the Jay Giles band, and of course his own musical career, and he's an artist.
17: Very cool. So he checked a lot of boxes for you guys then.
19: Yeah, because he's a storyteller, and then his devotion to his career of being a musician. You know, that takes the message for anyone who's going into a creative pursuit, or any pursuit right now, honestly, is that you have to stick with it. And there are ups and downs and twists and turns, and I think it's a wonderful opportunity to have our graduates understand what these folks did in the world and what's possible for them as they go out into the world.
17: Yeah, that new generation of kids might not know the name, but you play Must Have Got Lost and all that stuff. They'll know the hits, right?
19: That's right. And who doesn't like getting up and moving to great music? You know, it makes us happy. It brings us together like any wonderful piece of artwork does.
17: Thank you, President Mary Grant. Some 500 graduates in all now heading out into the real world at the Massachusetts College of Art and Design. And congrats, Peter Wolf. Drew Mulholland, WBZ, Boston's News Radio.
5: Good stuff. 8:21 on a gray day in Boston. Traffic is coming up next.
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5: It's 8:23 back out to the highways as promised with the Subaru Retailers of New England. All-wheel drive, traffic on the threes.
22: Around the downtown area, Jeff, really tough on the Mass Pike east from Newton Corner past Fenway. The tunnels from East Boston are both jammed before Logan Airport. The Tobin Bridge backup begins before Route 16, and the lever connector down ramp is packed in. On 93 South, it's jammed from Spot Pond all the way through downtown to a crash blocking two left lanes on the expressway south before Columbia Road. It's 54 minutes to get from Spot Pond just to Mass Ave. The expressway north is bad from the beginning of the road to this southbound crash. Lower end of 93 has delays in both directions, most of the way between the expressway and Route 95. At the Cape Cod Bridge is about a mile or mile and a half back up on Route 3 South and on Route 25 East. We have a problem north of the city. To tell us about this, we check in with Kristen Eck and the Needham Bank Traffic Drone Report.
9: Well, Struff, we've got a crash on the upper end of 128. This is heading southbound. It's in the left lane just after Walnut Street in Linfield. It has 128 southbound jammed right back to where 95 dumps on coming down from Seabrook, New Hampshire. Now, it is curiosity is also an issue for 128 northbound because of this crash. You're backed up to North Ave and Wakefield heading up toward Walnut Street. 128 south also slow North Ave down to Washington Street, Woburn again from Route 3 in Burlington down to Route 2. Kristen Ack in the Needham Bank Traffic Drone Report.
22: 495 North has a collision involving a deer before the Chelmsford Rest Area. David Struffolino, WBZ, traffic on the threes.
5: Now the four-day WBZ AccuWeather forecast brought to us by Cambridge Savings Bank. Here's meteorologist Joe Lundberg.
0: Turning much cooler today than recent days. We'll see a bit of rain this morning passing well south of the city toward the south coast, the Cape, and the islands. There'll be some sun at times later today, the high 62 to 66. Clearing and cooler tonight, down to 50 in Boston, but low 40s for some of the coolest northwest suburbs. Partly sunny and cool tomorrow, the high just 61 at the harbor, but up to 68 for some interior suburbs. Saturday, mostly cloudy and cool with a high just 60 in Boston, mid-60s well inland. Sunday, periods of rain, breezy and chilly, the high in the mid-50s. I'm AccuWeather meteorologist Joe Lundberg, WBZ, Boston's News Radio.
5: Yeah, it's important to remember, it's still spring here in Boston, and it feels every bit of it this morning. 63, cloudy skies in the city.
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5: It is 826. Wall Street is heading lower as oil prices tick a little bit higher this morning. New England Business Now, the Massachusetts State Lottery is on a mission to go online. The Lottery Commission will huddle up today with a public hearing to talk about the pros and cons of the iLottery. After several starts and stops, the online platform is expected to go live this summer, making it legal for gamblers to pick their numbers anytime, anywhere. A move to online is expected to drive some $70 million in profits in year number one, eventually bringing home more than $350 million a year, experts say, after the first decade. Clouds and showers to start our Thursday. Temps falling and only in the 60s today. Coming up on WBZ News Radio this morning, new charges for a Boston police officer. A Boston nightclub is held to account for its connection to a deadly collision. And our first look at summer is instead filled with trouble at the beach. We'll take a look at those stories and more coming up next. Right here at WBZ, Boston's News Radio. 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
5: What a difference a day makes. It's 8:30 in Boston this Thursday morning under cloudy skies. Temperatures dropping. It's now at 63 degrees here in the city. We've got cloudy skies and some showers, especially south of town this morning. Thank you for being with us, though, as you drive to work. I'm Jeff Brown. Yeah, what just happened here?
0: Turning much cooler today with clouds, even a little sun later on, but temperatures only in the low to mid-60s.
5: That is WBZ AccuWeather meteorologist Joe Lundberg. Spring just happened as what? 60s right through the weekend. Memorial Day weekend. By the way, the unofficial kickoff to summer is just about here, and the school year is now on borrowed time.
2: Safety isn't just one thing.
6: Mayor Wu and city leaders aiming to curb gun violence and ensure community safety in Boston ahead of the summer season. At Walsh Playground in Dorchester, Mayor Wu says they're working to reduce outdoor substance use and connect residents with treatment and recovery services. This year's goals are centered around health and wellness, reducing heat-related complications, increasing access to outdoor activities, and promoting wellness education for vulnerable populations. Senior Advisor for Community Safety, Isaac Yablo, says he wants to enhance safety through space activation.
7: We want to activate multiple micro-locations that have experienced heightened levels of community violence during the summer months and promote community-led initiatives.
6: Emma Friedman, WBZ, Boston's News Radio.
5: And an early look at summer this week unfortunately comes with trouble already at the beach.
8: Law enforcement officials in Hampton Beach, New Hampshire, credit prior warnings and preparations in handling a whopping 127 calls and more than 50 arrests during the first real good beach day of the year, when organized takeovers and school skip days collide to create chaos and fighting on the beach. Also in Rhode Island, 9 Massachusetts teens are under arrest following violence involving some 1,200 high schoolers on a beach in Middletown. Matt Phipps, WBZ, Boston's News Radio.
5: Red Sox sweep away the Royals in KC. They're off tonight before opening a weekend series at Fenway with the Twins tomorrow. And Montreal becomes the first team from Canada to win Women's Hockey's Walter Cup Championship. They beat the Ottawa Charge in a best-of-five series. Looking for more out of the company with a big smile?
10: Workers at an Amazon facility in Bellingham are making a push to unionize, and they're taking their message to Boston. Employees from the Bellingham warehouse will hold a news conference today outside the Amazon Whole Foods market in the Symphony neighborhood, announcing union authorization cards and revealing support from the American Postal Workers Union. The rally comes as labor organizing efforts at Amazon facilities have been gaining momentum across the country. The news conference is set for today at Harris Ellis Dixon Park at the corner of Edgar Lee Road and Westland Avenue in Boston. Jay Willette, WBZ, Boston's News Radio.
5: How much is too much? A new warning about screen time for kids.
11: The advisory says the warning signs are there. An excessive screen time for kids, be it phones, TVs, tablets, or computers, has become a public health concern.
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14: 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It's something that I see as becoming a real problem.
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11: 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Not to mention,
15: got your head down all the time, looking at photos. 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
11: Chris Fama, WBZ. Boston's News Radio.
5: 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It's 8:33. Every 10 minutes, we've got you covered with traffic and weather together. 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
22: Some people going to work going to be late around the downtown area. Really slow ride on the Mass Pike East from just about Newton Corner past Fenway. The tunnels from East Boston both hit the brakes at Logan Airport. The Tobin Bridge backup begins at Route 16. Lever Connector down ramp is all filled in, and Storo Drive has delays eastbound from BU through Leopard Circle. Trying to get onto 93 South jammed from Spot Pond all the way through the city to a crash on the expressway south before Columbia Road. Two left lanes have been taken for a while, but now only one left lane taken, but still more than an hour to get through this backup on 93 South. Expressway North is bad from where Routes 3 and 93 come together in Braintree all the way to this southbound crash. It's a 50-minute ride on the expressway northbound. 93 is heavy and slow in both directions between Route 24 and the expressway. At the Cape Cod bridges, about a mile or mile and a half back up on Route 3 South and on Route 25 East. North of the city, there's a crash in the left lane, 95
2: 128 South after Walnut Street. That's a 14-minute delay, and slow on the northbound side from 93 because of this, and slow on 95 South from Route 3 past Route 2. Route 3 South has a crash on the ramp to 95 North. David Struffolino, WBZ traffic on the threes.
5: I heard a lot of people complaining that it was too hot too soon this week, but then again, I think people generally enjoyed what we just went through because we're right back into the middle of spring. All of a sudden again this morning, temperature's been dropping. We're at 63 right now in Boston. This is about where we'll stabilize throughout the rest of the day. And we've even seen some showers here in the city, now confined mainly to the South Shore and south and west of Boston. We're going to be dealing with some occasional rain throughout the rest of the morning, it would appear. Otherwise, this is a dry day with cloudy skies for the rest of us and maybe some sunshine peeking through a little bit later on today. Highs again will be in the mid-60s. We clear out overnight tonight, partly sunny tomorrow. Highs will be in the mid-60s, and then an iffy weekend on tap, and it starts with Saturday, mostly cloudy skies and cool, highs in the 60s. Sunday doesn't get out of the 50s, and our best chance of rain is coming up on Sunday, and even some scattered showers on Memorial Day Monday, although warmer as we approach the upper 60s. Right now in Boston, 63 and cloudy skies. It's 8:35 this Thursday morning. Eating al fresco in Waltham this summer is hitting a snag.
9: Many businesses on Moody Street look like they're ready to start setting up tables and chairs for the official launch of outdoor dining season, kicking off tomorrow. But that is not the case. In fact, some restaurants, cafes, and bakeries won't be able to have outdoor dining until next week, missing the big holiday weekend. The reason, I'm told, is the city's application process hasn't been the smoothest. And that's not good for these folks who live or work in the area.
12: Yeah, that's frustrating. I don't know the ins and outs of what the specific holdups are, but not great to hear that.
13: It's probably a bummer to miss Memorial Day weekend. I mean, I bet that's like a bunch of business that they're just not going to be able to capitalize on.
9: Meanwhile, early this morning, DPW crews could be seen still setting up more barriers and barricades for patio space. In Waltham, James Rojas, WBZ, Boston's News Radio.
5: Professional eater Joey Chestnut may have bitten off more than he can chew. The frequent champion of Nathan's famous hot dog eating contest, he's won 17 times, pleads guilty to misdemeanor assault charges for getting into it with someone at a local bar. The 43-year-old is on probation in Illinois till this fall, but the judge grants him permission to travel, which will allow him to compete for his 18th hot dog eating championship on Coney Island coming up on the 4th of July. New charges this morning in a new courtroom await a local cop.
16: Lawyers on the defense for a Boston police officer indicted on voluntary manslaughter charges defending their clients, saying this was a foregone conclusion after the Suffolk District Attorney's Office decided to bring forward charges. 34-year-old Nicholas O'Malley indicted by a grand jury in the shooting death of Stevenson King Jr. He was being chased by police during a carjacking investigation. His family is looking for the body camera video to be released. O'Malley's attorney said he was acting in self-defense for him and his partner, believing King was going to run them over with the car he was allegedly stealing. Jim McKay, WBZ, Boston's News Radio.
5: Flavor Flav loves a parade. Officials in Vegas approve a request by Public Enemy's rapper to organize a parade in honor of female athletes. The 67-year-old Flavor Flav pitches the idea for a She Weekend of events this summer as a platform for lasting social change in women's sports. He says, as a self-professed girl dad, he's honored to be able to bring women athletes on all levels together to Vegas. 8:38. Let's check on Wall Street this morning with business news. Here's Courtney Donahoe.
17: Well, stocks soared yesterday. Good morning, with investors optimistic that the Middle East conflict may be nearing an end. The S&P 500 rose more than 1%. The Dow jumping 645 points this morning. Stocks are in the red. S&P futures are down 18 points. Dow futures are falling 100. Meantime, auto giant Stellantis is plotting a turnaround, and in the process, it's sidelining Chrysler and Dodge. Stellantis plans to invest $70 billion through 2030, bring out more than 60 new models, and unify vehicle underpinnings to cut cost. 70% of their spending will go into just four brands: Jeep, Ram, Fiat, and Peugeot. Chrysler and Dodge, they're going to take a smaller role. Stellantis has struggled under relentless cost-cutting while raising prices, which eventually hit quality and resulted in cars that fell short of the competition. I'm Courtney Donahoe, Bloomberg Business on WBZ, Boston's News Radio.
5: Still to come. looking back at an electric era. Details coming up next. It's 8:39.
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30: Red Sox finish off the sweep of the Royals by beating Kansas City 4-3 for their third straight win, which ties their longest winning streak of the season so far. The Sox are off today. They take on the Twins Friday night at Fenway. In the NBA playoffs, the Thunder tie the Western Conference Finals up at 1 with their 122-113 win over the Spurs. Game 2 of the Eastern Conference Finals between the Knicks and Cavaliers is tonight in New York at 8. And in the NHL playoffs, Vegas beats Colorado 4-2 to take Game 1 of the Western Conference Finals. Game 1 in the East between the Canadiens and Hurricanes is tonight at 8. It's been 11 days since Carolina last played a game, which is the longest break an NHL team has had between two rounds since 1919, when Montreal had a full 12 days off between series. Dan Watkins, WBZ Boston's News Radio.
5: Busy Thursday morning as the sun pokes through the clouds in Boston. Let's check out the situation on the highways now with David Struffolino and the Subaru Retailers of New England All-Wheel Drive. Traffic on the threes brought to us by Ketch's Law Group.
22: very busy ride for the expressway and the Mass Pike. The Pike East, heavy and slow, just about all the way from Framingham to Boston. Especially bad after Newton Corner, past Fenway, just about solid through the Brighton and Alston areas. The tunnels from East Boston both hit the brakes at Logan Airport. Tobin Bridge backup begins around Route 16, and the lever connector down ramps all packed in. On 93 South, that's bumper to bumper from just about Spot Pond all the way to a crash that's been blocking the left lane on the expressway south before Columbia Road. It is well over an hour to sit through this backup. Very heavy and slow on the expressway northbound from the beginning of the road all the way to the southbound crash. 93 is heavy and slow in both directions between Route 24 and the expressway. 24 north is slow getting by Route 139. North of the city, Route 3 south has a crash in the right lane before Route 62, and then a crash on the ramp to 95-128. A crash has been cleared from 95 south after Walnut Street, but it remains slow here as well as on the northbound side approaching this, and 95 south is slow from Route 3 past Route 2. David Struffolino, WBZ, traffic on the threes.
5: Some light rain south and west of the city this morning under mainly gray skies in Boston. A peak of sunshine every now and then. It is currently 63 in the city.
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5: Unfortunately, this could be about as bright and as warm as it's going to get here in Greater Boston today. We're only in the 60s after a summertime fling. This weekend looks like it's going to be scattered with rain. Thanks for being here. On this Thursday morning, it's May 21st. I'm Jeff Brown, and here are the five things you need to know at 8:45. Split decision. Boston City Councilors can't seem to agree on a plan that would reject Mayor Michelle Wu's steep budget cuts. Real-life survivor, a shooting victim from Memorial Drive's recent gunfire in Cambridge, has been released from a Boston hospital to continue his long recovery at home. Reality TV survivor, a New England woman, wins

0: $2 million as the sole survivor as season 50 of the CBS hit comes to a close. Under new management, the new-look Cannabis Control Commission will meet for the first time today since Governor Healey shakes up the board. Sometimes to understand the city, you need to map it out.
1: Andy Woodruff and I are standing on the side of the Great Molasses Flood in the North End.
2: I think where we're standing, yes, would have been, who knows, knee-deep in molasses.
1: It's one of 50 detailed maps of Boston included in his new book, aptly titled Boston in 50 Maps. There's a clinical dissection of the color the fall foliage is down to the tree, a dot-by-dot examination of every triple-decker, and even a homebrew survey of where everyone thinks the neighborhood borders are.
2: The South End versus Roxbury?
3: Okay.
2: Like, that has a long-standing traditional border at Mass Ave, but kind of being pushed a little bit into Roxbury, the South End.
1: He thinks people who live on the northern edge of Roxbury are starting to consider it the South End as it gentrifies. Another realization?
2: Boston streets kind of suddenly started making sense to me.
1: He traced the haphazard streets downtown and found they aren't actually random. They all just flow towards what used to be the shoreline in the 1600s. Kyle Schaffel, WBZ, Boston's News Radio.
0: Soccer means some big money for several teams in Massachusetts.
4: Soccer is like art. Just give every kid a paintbrush and you paint it how you want.
5: Three Massachusetts nonprofits are among just 27 organizations worldwide selected for grants from the FIFA Global Citizens Education Fund, beating out more than 3,500 applicants. Kwasi Achenpom founded Our Bright Future after immigrating from Ghana with nine siblings using robotics, sports, and academics to break the cycle of generational poverty.
4: This is huge for us and kind of like a full circle for me.
5: Stephanie McArdle is founder of Beyond Soccer in Lawrence, which has spent 15 years using the sport to open doors for underserved youth.
6: And now we're reaching about 1,500 kids a year, from 12 to 15.
5: The grants range from $50,000 to $250,000. Jay Willett, WBZ, Boston's News Radio.
0: Boston University Law student accused of threatening to shoot up the school and attack a dean returns to Brighton District Court today. 29-year-old Maximilian Sajus of Chelsea has pleaded not guilty to charges after posting the threat of violence after prosecutors say he got ticked off when getting a $20,000 bill from the university. Sajus has been held pending today's dangerousness hearing. It's 8:48. Brighter skies and a hint of sunshine now in Boston, but still some showers just south of the city. 63 right now in town. MassDOT is out with a new warning on a new scam for drivers.
7: If you get a text message claiming to be MassDOT's Registry of Motor Vehicles, it's a scam. They're warning residents not to fall for the message, which claims the recipient owes money for driving infractions and directs them to a fraudulent website. The RMV never sends payment requests over text, whether it's for driving infractions, tolls, fees, or any other unpaid balances. Easy Drive MA also does not demand payment through text messages. MassDOT is encouraging folks to delete the text if you receive it and warn other family members so they don't fall victim. Jared Brosnan, WBZ, Boston's News Radio.
0: A cat left with eight lives continues to recover this morning after a 10-story fall from a Boston-area apartment building. Officials at MSPCA Angel Hospital say Maisie is doing great now following successful surgery and some significant damage to her legs. The one-year-old Maisie is being called a fighter, but has several more weeks of recovery still to come. Amazon Prime's hit The Boys might be done, but some of its characters are alive and well.
8: The Boys ended its fifth and final season with a 65-minute finale, but if you're a fan of the Amazon Prime satirical anti-superhero show and aren't ready to let the world go just yet, don't worry. A spinoff is scheduled to hit the streamer next year. Vought Rising will be a prequel series set in the 1950s focused on two returning characters, Soldier Boy, played by Jansen Ackles, and Season 2 Stormfront, played by Aya Cash, with the Boys creator Eric Kripke telling The Hollywood Reporter it's definitely got some Boys DNA in that it's irreverent and graphic, but it has this sort of lovely, almost noir-like murder mystery. There are detectives, twists, and there's a murder that opens up into a bigger conspiracy. Brian Antonelli, WBZ, Boston's News Radio.
0: Gillette Stadium in Foxborough is reliving an electric era. WBZ's Drew Mulholland is here. What you got, Drew?
9: Yep, Taylor Swift is here in spirit. It's been 3 years since she called Gillette Stadium the most joyful place on earth. Yep, never out of style. You remember this string of shows, right? People were going crazy.
0: It was unbelievable.
9: The Eras Tour was the most successful concert tour in history. It ran for 21 months, sold out every single show, drew more than 10 million fans worldwide, made a whole lot of money. Gillette Stadium's looking back this week. They're posting some videos, doing some sweepstakes.
0: Yeah, so that's good stuff.
9: Yeah.
0: Even when she's not on tour, she's still making headlines, making friends, too. It's 8:51. We'll check traffic and weather together coming up next.
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0: 8:53, back on the highways now with the Subaru Retailers of New England all-wheel drive. Traffic on the threes.
13: It's an awful ride for 93 South in the expressway, bumper to bumper from Spot Pond, just about all the way to a crash blocking the left lane on the expressway south before Columbia Road. It takes 54 minutes just to get from Spot Pond to Mass Ave, and that's not even all the way to the crash. It's very heavy and slow on the expressway north from the beginning of the road to this southbound crash, and the lower end of 93 is heavy and slow in both directions between Route 24 and the expressway. 24 north bogs down getting by Route 139. 95 128 north slow from Great Plain Ave to a crash after the Mass Pike at Route 20. Pike East is heavy and slow just about all the way from Framingham to Boston, especially bad after Newton Corner past Fenway. The tunnels from East Boston both hit the brakes at Logan Airport. The Tobin Bridge backup begins just before Route 16. North of the city, Route 3 south is backed up from Concord Street to a crash in the right lane before Route 16. And then backed up getting past a crash on the ramp from Route 3 South onto 95-128 North. David Struffolino, WBZ, traffic on the threes.
0: Take a look at the four-day WBZ AccuWeather forecast, taking us right through the holiday weekend now. Here's meteorologist Joe Lundberg.
14: And the forecast is going to be a cool one through the holiday weekend. In short, today, lots of clouds, a little bit of sun later this afternoon, but it won't be much. Most of the rain is going to slip to the south of the city from this point forward, and by early afternoon, I think most of it's clearing the Cape. Our high in the low to mid-60s, pretty much right where we've been at to start the day. Clears out tonight, we'll get to 50 in the city, but low 40s in some northwest suburbs. Hardly sunny tomorrow, pretty decent day weather-wise, just not warm. 61 at the harbor, upper 60s for some interior suburbs. Saturday, the clouds gather, but the rain holds off, so you got outdoor plans. Saturday's the day to do it. The high 60 in the city, mid-60s inland. Sunday, not so much. It just looks like a rainy, breezy, raw day. Highs in the mid-50s. Even Memorial Day, cloudy with a couple of showers possible. Highs in the low to mid-60s. I'm AccuWeather meteorologist Joe Lundberg, WBZ, Boston's Neo.
0: 63 and at least some brighter skies, but still cloudy in Boston. It's 8:55 this Thursday morning. The criminal file on a former military physician is getting bigger.
15: The U.S. Army has launched more charges against one-time military doctor Blaine McGraw, who's accused of sexually abusing OBGYN patients at Fort Hood in Texas and Tripler Army Medical Center in Hawaii. McGraw now faces nearly 300 allegations, including claims that he used his phone to take video of patients during exams without their permission.
0: Former Cuban President Raul Castro is formally indicted on murder charges that date 30 years. The Department of Justice claims Castro is responsible for shooting down two aircraft on a mission to rescue Cuban defectors, leaving four dead, including three Americans. The Cuban government says the charges against the now 94-year-old Castro are a farce. American doctor being treated for Ebola in a hospital in Germany is apparently responding well to treatment. ABC News reports Dr. Peter Stafford, who got sick treating Ebola patients in Congo, is alert and able to eat. Meantime, an Air France flight from Paris to Detroit is diverted to Canada after it's learned a passenger from Congo on board had been exposed to the virus. No medical emergency has been reported on that flight. Clouds, some showers this morning. Maybe a hint of sunshine later. In fact, a little bit brighter skies in Boston as we speak. Highs only in the 50s. Coming up on WBZ News Radio this morning, the law enforcement president is sued by law enforcement. 45 million travelers are about to beat feet for the holiday weekend, and this will be a sight for sore eyes on the way to Boston Harbor this summer. Details coming up next on WBZ, Boston's News Radio.

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8: Good morning. It is 9 o'clock on a somewhat less than delightful day here in Boston. Still, it's not bad. It's dry here in the city, but we do have some rainfall just south of town. It is 63 on this Thursday morning in Boston. Thank you for joining us. We're live on the radio and on the iHeartRadio app. This is WBZ, Boston's news radio. I'm Jeff Brown. Boston is certainly going through a course correction. And getting a colder shoulder.
9: A lot cooler today than recent days, and that cool weather will be with us through the Memorial Day weekend.
8: That's WBZ AccuWeather meteorologist Joe Lundberg. We go from the 80s to the 60s in a blink of an eye. That's what spring is all about here in New England. But get ready to get aggravated on the highway getaway this holiday.
10: Yep, most of us are packing up the cars and heading out for Memorial Day on the roads, and we're going to be doing a lot of this.
11: Gas brake hog. Gas brake hog.
10: All right, maybe not so much the honking, Homer Simpson, but with 45 million of us heading out in our cars for the three-day weekend, you are, of course, bound to see delays. We're going to be burning up some pretty expensive gas in the process. With a national average of $4.56 a gallon alone today for regular, it's not expected to go down that much before we head out. For what it's worth, we're saving at least a few cents in Massachusetts at $4.50 a gallon for regular. As for help getting around those gas-burning delays...
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8: Red Sox going to take a breather tonight. They're coming back home to Fenway after sweeping the Royals in Kansas City. Minnesota is in town, beginning a weekend series tomorrow night in Boston. It's expected to be the biggest public offering ever. Elon Musk takes SpaceX public in a deal that could make Musk the world's first trillionaire. Meantime, his nemesis, Sam Altman, is also making plans to bring OpenAI to Wall Street in the coming weeks. Musk just lost his lawsuit against Altman in a California courtroom, by the way. Echoes of the January 6th Capitol attack continue as a controversial fund lands the president in court.
12: Two officers who survived the riot are now suing to stop the fund, calling it a taxpayer-funded slush fund to finance the insurrectionists and paramilitary groups that commit violence in his name. Acting Attorney General Todd Blanche says a commission will decide who gets payouts from the fund.
8: That's ABC's Sophie Flay. There are reports that the $1.8 billion account may actually violate the Trump administration's own policies instituted under former Attorney General Pam Bondi. A final farewell, a long goodbye for The Late Show with Stephen Colbert comes to a conclusion tonight on CBS. The late night tradition on the network started by David Letterman 33 years ago. Final week has featured guests such as Colbert mentor Jon Stewart, Steven Spielberg, and Bruce Springsteen. Guests for his final act tonight being kept a secret. It's 9:03. Secrets out on the roadways this morning, and it's not good. David Struffolino is here to check it out with the Subaru Retailers of New England. All-wheel drive, traffic on the threes.
13: Yeah, not good on 93 South in the expressway. Jeff, bumper to bumper from Spa Pond all the way to a crash blocking the left lane before Columbia Road. It's 57 minutes just to get from Spa Pond to Mass Ave, and that's not even all the way to where the crash is. The expressway north is heavy and slow from the beginning of the road past the southbound crash, and the lower end of 93 is heavy and slow in both directions between Route 24 and the expressway. At the Cape Cod bridges, it's backed up about a mile or mile and a half for Route 3 South and Route 25 East. 95-128 North seeing brake lights from just about Kendrick Street past the Mass Pike. A crash reported northbound at Route 20. The Pike East has pockets of congestion from Natick through Weston and just about solid after Newton Corner past Fenway. The tunnels from East Boston both hit the brakes around Logan Airport. The Tobin Bridge backup begins around Route 16. North of the city, Route 3 South is backed up from Concord Street to a crash in the right lane before Route 62. And then there's a crash on the ramp from Route 3 South to 95-128 North. 95-128 South is slow from Salem Street to Washington Street and slow in both directions through Lexington. David Struffolino, WBZ, traffic on the threes.
8: Clouds in 64 in Boston this morning. The city experienced a couple of raindrops early on. Still some scattered showers south and west of the city this morning. And it looks like that'll be an issue for the rest of the morning before the afternoon starts to give us some brighter skies and some sunshine. In fact, here in Boston, we are from time to time seeing peaks of the sun as we speak. We're only in the 60s today, and it looks like this is the way it's going to be right through the holiday weekend. A nicer day tomorrow with brighter skies, partly sunny, mid to upper 60s. And then it looks like we're going to be under clouds for most of the weekend. Temps mainly in the 60s, with the exception being Sunday, right smack and smack dab in the middle as temps stall in the 50s. And that's the best chance. That day is the best chance of rain, with some scattered showers coming up on the holiday itself. Right now in Boston, cloudy skies, 64 here in the city. It's 9:05 this Thursday morning. This is going to be a sight for sore eyes. The tall ships are coming to Boston this summer.
14: Dozens of them from more than 20 nations will be in Boston Harbor July 11th through the 16th. It's part of the Sail 250 event, which will take the tall ships on a tour of the U.S. East Coast, beginning in New Orleans next week, with stops in the coming weeks in Norfolk, Virginia, Baltimore, and New York City. Boston is the final stop on the five-port tour. State tourism officials promise a $4 million investment for the ship's visit. The main event, the Parade of the Sail, is planned for opening day July 11th to be led by the USS Constitution. Jay Willett, WBZ, Boston's News Radio.
8: Moving to the head of the class at Harvard University is about to get a little more difficult.
15: Starting in the fall of 2027, faculty voted overwhelmingly to put

0: that would have allowed an instructor the option to petition to opt out of the A grades limitation. 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
2: Jimmy Tingle, an icon for so many in the comedy world, especially political commentary. He has a show at The Cut in Gloucester Sunday. I just spoke with him about it. He loves a hometown gig.
3: 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I can't wait to get back there. I went to check out the room a couple of weeks ago, and it's beautiful. And I'm excited to do my show, Humor and Hope for Humanity, because I think you know as well as I do, Drew, we need some humor and we need some hope for humanity.
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4: 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That's incredible. 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
2: You listen to your stuff, right? 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But I always found it was something like both sides could get on. It wasn't like that polarizing comedy, you know? 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
3: 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One of the old jokes that I did during the 80s about Iran-Contra, President Reagan and George Bush couldn't remember whether or not they sold guns to Iran. And I was on The Tonight Show and I said, Mr. President, with all due respect, if you sell guns to people who take Americans hostage, jot it down.
2: How good is Jimmy Tingle? 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Go check them out. Drew Mulholland, WBZ, Boston's News Radio.
1: All right, it's 9:08, and Wall Street's moving lower as oil prices begin to tick a little bit higher again. Let's check it out now with business news. Here's Courtney Donahoe.
5: Yeah, stock futures are definitely under pressure this morning. Good morning. Investors are watching all of the developments continuing in the Middle East. Reuters is reporting that Iran says enriched uranium must stay in the country. That is putting pressure on stocks today. S&P right now, S&P futures down 27 points. Dow futures falling 140. And shares of IBM surging, though, in early trading. The Trump administration is awarding the tech giant a $1 billion grant to build a foundry for producing quantum computing chips. The deal is part of a broader $2 billion support package from the Commerce Department for quantum computing. Chip company Global Foundries is receiving $375 million. Additional grants of about $100 million will go to a range of public and private companies as the U.S. tries to build up in this emerging industry. I'm Courtney Donahoe, Bloomberg Business on WBZ Boston's News Radio.
1: Just ahead. You gotta pay the cost to be the boss. We'll explain next. It's 9:09.
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4: Red Sox beat the Royals 4-3 to sweep the series in Kansas City this week. Jaron Duran hit a two-run home run in the seventh inning to put Boston ahead for good as they finished their road trip 4-2. Interim manager Chad Tracy says the bats came to life this week,
5: which was really nice to see. So, and then to grab, you know, be trailing and get another big swing from Jaron and come back and win and win in comeback fashion was very satisfying.
4: The Sox return home to take on the Twins Friday night in the NBA playoffs. The Thunder beat the Spurs 122-113 to tie their series up at 1. Game 2 between the Knicks and Cavaliers is tonight in New York. And in the NFL, Aaron Rodgers says this is it. The 2026 season will be his last. The four-time MVP signed a one-year deal with the Steelers this week. Dan Watkins, WBZ, Boston's News Radio.
6: Let's check the roads at 9:13. David Struffolino and the Subaru Retailers of New England all-wheel drive. Traffic on the threes.
7: Yeah, easy for you to say. Good news on the expressway. A crash we've had for a while taking the left lane of the expressway south before Columbia Road has finally been cleared. It remains jammed and crammed out of downtown, though. The expressway northbound's heavy and slow from the beginning of the road past this earlier southbound crash scene and now filling in beyond this mass ave through the O'Neill Tunnel. Lower end of 93 is heavy and slow between Route 24 and the expressway. 95-128 north has delays from Needham and the Waltham with a crash in the right lane at Route 20. 495 north has a crash reported before West Main Street. Mass Pike East is solid from Route 30 to is slow from Route 30 to Route 95 and slow from Route 16 to the supermarket overpass. Then it gets solid after Newton Corner past Fenway. The tunnels from East Boston both hit the brakes around Logan Airport, and the backup for the Tobin Bridge begins around Route 16. 93 South, very heavy and slow from Spot Pond to the Zakin Bridge, a 36-minute ride. North of the city, it's backed up on Route 3 South from Concord Street to a crash in the right lane before Route 62. David Struffolino, WBZ, traffic on the threes.
6: It is a reality check Thursday morning in Boston as we get back to our regularly scheduled spring. We've got cloudy skies for the most part. A couple of showers south of town. Right now, 64 in Boston.
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6: Looks like a very unsettled weather pattern heads us into the holiday week tomorrow, or weekend rather. Tomorrow looks like we're going to be in pretty decent shape under partly sunny skies, highs in the 60s, but chances of rain pretty much every day this Memorial Day weekend. It's good to be with you on this Thursday, the 21st of May. I'm Jeff Brown, and here are the five things you need to know at 9:15. Payback. Two police officers sue the president over his $1.8 billion compensation fund on claims it will reward those who attacked them on January 6th. 30 years later, the Justice Department aims for justice as Cuba's former president is indicted on U.S. murder charges. The current government of Cuba calls the charges a farce. Thank you for your service. Governor Maura Healey will take part in an annual reading of some 37,000 soldiers' names on Boston Common, representing all in Massachusetts killed in U.S. military action. Big money lawsuit. The widow of an Endicott College police sergeant sues a Boston nightclub for over-serving the suspect, which led to a deadly wrong-way collision in 2024. Kids are not seeing us eye to eye. That's becoming a bigger problem for American society.
8: There are a wealth of options to choose from.
9: Tablets, laptops, and games, and phones.
8: All of which the Surgeon General's office says kids and teens consume too much of. This stepdad concurs.
10: It's out of control, overwhelming. The phones, distractions, the heads down. I see it all the time.
8: The new report notes that screen time does have benefits, but warns too much can be harmful and has become a public health concern. Adding usage can be connected to poor sleep patterns, decreased academic performance, isolation, and diminished physical activity. Important to note, but difficult to change, he says.
11: It's really up to the parents. It's not like the Surgeon General's the boogeyman is going to stop the kids from looking at the screen. It's, you know, got to be the parents.
8: Chris Fama, WBZ. Boston's News Radio.
6: New video surveillance reveals a suspect accused of forcing his way into a Harvard University dorm room and then trying to do the same thing at MIT.
12: First at Harvard's Lowell House dorm at 5:30 Tuesday, where campus police say he followed a girl inside, pushed her, and covered her mouth. She screamed and he ran away.
13: I think yesterday was definitely a wake-up call for everybody in the house.
12: 15 minutes later, MIT police say the man followed a student into a dorm at 70 Pacific Street and acted suspiciously. The two campus dorms are just over a mile apart.
14: Matches the description of someone breaking into Lowell House at Harvard.
12: According to an alert email sent to MIT students, the individual who entered the dorm matched the description of a person who was the subject of a Harvard Police Department alert earlier in the evening. He's described as a white male, 5'9" with a thin build.
6: It's WBZ TV's Christina Rex who tells us both MIT and Harvard campus police are handling the investigations. It's 9:18, some brighter skies, but still, it's cloudy in Boston this morning, 64 on this Thursday. Outdoor dining season is pretty much here, but your table might not be waiting in Waltham.
15: Passing through Moody Street, you will see barriers and barricades marking where outdoor patios will be set up. But despite the program officially launching tomorrow, not every restaurant, cafe, or bakery will be able to do so because the city hasn't given final approval yet. David lives on Moody Street and understands the frustration.
16: Yeah, that's a shame. I feel like I would have hoped, you know, it's been a few years going through the same process now coming out of COVID, so I would have hoped it'd be a bit more streamlined. I know Memorial Day weekend's big weekend for these businesses, kind of marks the start of the summer.
15: Those who've been delayed in opening their outdoor patios will have to wait until next weekend. In Waltham, James Rojas, WBZ, Boston's News Radio.
6: An off-duty firefighter from Waltham is injured after a large oak tree comes tumbling down in Framingham. But before being hit, Lieutenant Selvin Sandoval warned other nearby workers and an Amazon driver, helping them escape safely. The 39-year-old Sandoval was able to free himself and was taken to Brigham and Women's Hospital in Boston with non-life-threatening injuries. A life-saving device that looks an awful lot like a torpedo could soon be on the decks of U.S. Navy ships.
17: From his 15 years in the Navy, Michael Autry knows a man going overboard is often a death sentence.
18: If you look away for a moment with any sort of sea state and you have just that head above the water, it's crazy.
17: It was that realization that pushed him to found Gander Robotics just a few months ago. At absolute breakneck speed, the company is working on creating an automated life-saving torpedo that the crew can hurl off the deck of a ship.
18: What we're trying to build is an underwater vehicle that'll dive down and use sonar.
17: Instead of just using highly fallible human eyes to comb the high seas, the concept is to have the automated robot find the sailor and lead rescuers towards them while keeping them afloat.
18: I think of it as an autonomous extra member of the rescue team.
17: There's been significant interest from ocean-going industries, and he plans to have a working prototype by midsummer. Kyle Schaffel, WBZ, Boston's News Radio.
6: And it's an early kickoff to the holiday weekend underway in Cambridge.
19: So at the end of every hard-earned day, people find some reason to be late.
20: Ward Hayden and the Outliers return to the Lizard Lounge in Cambridge. It is night one of two, and to kick it all off, they give a tip of the cap to the boss. They will be performing songs off the Outliers' newest albums, Little by Little and Piece by Piece. Ward Hayden telling me all the songs are Springsteen's, but they were interpreted and recorded Outliers style.
21: Once the ball got rolling, we ended up with 16 Springsteen songs done Outliers style. We had no money left in our bank account, but we had such a great experience, and we ultimately went with the songs that meant something to us, because it's a vast catalog. looking at albums that have like been a soundtrack in each of our lives.
0: They're calling it a Bruce Springsteen pre-party tonight as the boss is in town this weekend. And then night two at the Lizard Lounge, Friday night. Not only is it more Outliers music, it is also Ward Hayden's birthday. Jam-packed couple nights of music here from Ward Hayden and the Outliers at the Lizard Lounge in Cambridge. Drew Mulholland, WBZ, Boston's News Radio.
6: That is good stuff. By the way, the boss himself making an appearance on Colbert to help him wrap up the show this week. 921, traffic's next.
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6: 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It's 923. 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Traffic on the threes.
7: North of the city on 495 North, jam from Route 3 towards Woburn Street. We have a crash off to the right here along with the bridge under reconstruction. Route 3 South has a crash in the right lane before Route 62. This is backed up from Concord Road. That's an 18-minute delay. 95-128 South is slow. Salem Street to Washington Street, then 4-225 to Winter Street. 95 North on the brakes from Needham to a crash in the right lane by Route 20. Mass Pike East has pockets of congestion. Route 30 to Route 95 and slow from Route 16 to the supermarket overpass and bumper to bumper before Market Street past Fenway. The tunnels from East Boston both backed up from Logan Airport. The Tobin Bridge is backed up from Carter Street. 93 South, heavy and slow from Spot Pond onto the Zakin Bridge and into the O'Neill Tunnel. Lever Connector down ramp is all loaded up in Storrow Drive East on the brakes from BU to Kenmore. South of the city, it's slow in both directions of 93 between Route 24 and the Expressway. The Expressway North is on the brakes from the Braintree Merge most of the way into the O'Neill Tunnel. A 48-minute ride from Braintree to Boston. Southbound on the expressway, delays begin before Mass Ave, continuing towards the gas tank. David Struffolino, WBZ, traffic on the threes.
6: Take a look at the four-day WBZ AccuWeather forecast. Here's meteorologist Joe Lundberg.
24: Still a little bit of rain to contend with, passing well south of the city, really affecting areas toward the south coast and especially the Cape and the Islands. That's in between now and, say, maybe 1 o'clock or 2 o'clock this afternoon. Then it just dries out everywhere. There'll be a few breaks of sun, and it will certainly be a heck of a lot cooler the rest of today than it was at any point over the past 2 or 3 days. Temperatures mid-60s. Overnight tonight, skies will clear more effectively. We'll slip to 50 in Boston, but some of the northwest suburbs may get as low as 41 or 42. Partly sunny tomorrow. Nice day. The high 61 at the harbor, but well up into the 60s for some interior suburbs. Saturday turns out cloudy and cool, but it stays dry at least. The high 60 in Boston, mid-60s inland. It'll not be dry Sunday. Rain throughout the day. Breezy, chilly, or high only 54. There's probably going to be a shower or two left over on Memorial Day. I'm AccuWeather meteorologist Joe Lundberg, WBZ, Boston's News Radio.
6: Sounds delightful. Brighter skies in Boston at the moment here in the city. It is 64 degrees, 926. on this Thursday morning, and just ahead of the opening bell on Wall Street, it doesn't look like we're going to get off to a rip-roaring start here either. The NASDAQ, S&P, Dow futures all trending lower. New England business now. After 2 years of talks, faculty at Lesley University in Cambridge ratify a new union contract. Dozens of faculty members vote to approve the deal, which comes weeks after the group staged a two-day strike. The deal does provide pay raises and commitments to limit class sizes, while Lesley also promises to hire more staff. Massachusetts could probably go on a diet. New report finds the Commonwealth could save $1.5 billion over the next 5 years, but it comes at the cost of eliminating some 5,000 jobs. The Pioneer Institute says a good amount of the savings could come by not filling every single position vacated by attrition. The state's payroll covers an all-time high of 46,000 workers and officials. With the Pioneer Institute are very careful to point out they are not suggesting nor recommending layoffs as part of this plan. Clouds in Boston. Maybe some breaks of sunshine later, but otherwise much cooler today than recent days, only in the 60s. Coming up on WBZ News Radio, a long road to recovery will continue at home. An emotional tribute returns to Boston Common this morning. A professional eater will go for an 18th championship banner this summer. We'll check those stories and more coming up next on WBZ. We bring more of your town to you. Good morning. It's 927.
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6: How's it going? Thursday morning here in Boston. It's 9:30 under cloudy skies. Couple of showers south of town this morning. We'll be hanging around for the next few hours, but it's chillier than it has been, just 64 here in the city. Nonetheless, we're getting closer to a holiday weekend. Thank you for being with us on your drive to work this morning. I'm Jeff Brown. Where's my sunshine? Yeah, we do miss the sun. Boston turns the other cheek.
24: Turning much cooler today than recent days. There'll be some sun at times later today. The high 62 to 66.
6: That's WBZ AccuWeather meteorologist Joe Lundberg. An iffy holiday weekend is on the way with a good chance of rain pretty much every day coming up. Red Sox going to take the night off. They're traveling home from the nation's heartland to Fenway Park, where they'll open a weekend series with the Twins coming up tomorrow night. Under new management, the Cannabis Control Commission meets for the first time today since Governor Healey ripped off the old Band-Aid and replaced the former commissioners with their own picks.
8: Chair Shannon O'Brien is out. Former revenue chief and new chairman Christopher Harding will oversee the new smaller board of the Cannabis Control Commission. Regulators have their work cut out for them with a potential ballot question that could eliminate the recreational use of marijuana. The panel is also in the process of setting up rules and regulations for cannabis cafes, not to mention trying to get its own house in order. Following allegations of a toxic work environment that led to O'Brien's original ouster a couple of years ago. Matt Phipps, WBZ Boston's News Radio.
6: Following a wild afternoon on Memorial Drive in Cambridge, it is a long road to recovery that will continue at home.
11: Man who is wounded has now been released from the hospital. Casimir Bongora was wounded after being hit with bullets during the May 11th shooting last week. He was one of two drivers injured during the shooting, which ended with police and an armed former Marine bringing down the suspect with gunfire. Suspect Tyler Brown fired 50 to 60 rounds out on parole after a lenient sentence from a judge in previous violent cases, had a history of mental illness and a lifetime riddled with crime. Jim McKay, WBZ, Boston's News Radio.
6: An emotional and annual reading of the names of Massachusetts soldiers who've been killed in action gets underway this morning on Boston Common, and Governor Healey will take part at 10:30 this morning. This helps christen the annual planting of some 37,000 American flags on the Common in the lead-up to Memorial Day weekend. The tribute is organized by the Massachusetts Military Heroes Fund and Home Base. Professional eating's biggest star is headed back to Coney Island this morning, but he's bringing with him a cloud of controversy.
12: 17-time champion Joey Chestnut is set to return to the Nathan's Famous International Hot Dog Eating Contest on the 4th of July while serving probation after pleading guilty to a misdemeanor battery charge. Chestnut was accused of slapping a man during a night out at an Indiana bar. A judge approved travel outside the state, clearing the way for him to compete for the famous mustard belt. Organizers say the incident happened outside league activities and does not affect his eligibility. Dave Packer, ABC News.
6: It's 9:33 coming up on WBZ News Radio. Two launches for the price of two. We'll explain next. David Struffolino now on the clock with the Subaru Retailers of New England all-wheel drive traffic on the threes.
7: And Jeff, north of the city, it's stacked up on Route 3 south and getting past the crash in the right lane before Route 62 backed up from Concord Road. 12-minute delay here, 495 North Jim before Route 3, getting past the bridge under reconstruction, and 95-128 south to slow Salem Street to Washington Street, and then 4 and 225 to Winter Street. 95 North has a crash in the right lane at Route 20. It's stop and go from Highland Ave. 26 minutes to get through this backup. Mass Pike East has pockets of congestion, Route 30 to Route 95, and slow Route 16 to the supermarket overpass, and then bumper to bumper before Market Street past Fenway. The tunnels from East Boston and the Tobin Bridge and the lever connector down ramp are all full. 93 south is heavy and slow from Spot Pond onto the Zakin Bridge and into the O'Neill Tunnel. South of the city, the lower end of 93 is slow in both directions between Route 24 and the expressway. The expressway north is on the brakes from the Braintree merge to Southampton Street and then from Mass Ave through the O'Neill Tunnel. Expressway south is slow from just about Mass Ave to Freeport Street. David Struffolino, WBZ traffic on the threes.
6: It looks like brighter skies in Boston this morning, which gives us the opportunity to say we're seeing a peak of the sunshine from time to time. That won't be unusual as the day goes on. It's certainly not going to be a bright and sunny day, but it's not going to be a washout either, although we are seeing some showers lingering south of town for the next couple of hours. We're in the 60s all day today, clearing skies overnight tonight. Pretty decent Friday to wrap up the work week under partly sunny skies. We'll be well into the 60s. Nice return to springtime by then, but it's a shaky springtime. This weekend, mostly cloudy, cool on Saturday, even cooler on Sunday, and that's our rainiest day of the upcoming holiday. We're looking at some showers throughout the day, highs only in the 50s, lingering showers, but warming back into the 60s on Memorial Day itself. Right now in Boston, 64, cloudy skies, 9:35 on this Thursday morning. SpaceX will attempt to launch a massive new rocket today. At the same time, pretty much, the company prepares to launch its IPO.
13: Delayed nearly a week, this version 3 of the massive Starship needs to fly soon to stay on a timeline to reach the moon and ultimately Mars. But the last Starship launch was way back in October.
14: We have liftoff, go Super Heavy, go Starship. Thanks for all the historic flights, Pad 1.
13: SpaceX filed paperwork Wednesday to go public, likely setting up the largest IPO in Wall Street history. And while SpaceX still loses billions of dollars each year, it has been valued at more than $1.2 trillion. Rory O'Neill, WBZ, Boston's News Radio.
6: With the U.S. military at the ready, President Trump again says he's not in any hurry to make a peace deal with Iran.
15: We're all ready to go. We have to get the right answers. It would have to be a complete 100% good answer.
6: The comments come before the president goes back to school, delivering the keynote address at the U.S. Coast Guard Academy.
16: You got to love it. And if you love it, it's never considered work. There will always be time for taking the easy path. And there'll be times when you want to do that or to settle for maybe a short-term fix. But for the best results, it'll always be a product of unbelievably hard work. That's why I always sign something. They say, oh, could you put something on? I say, work hard to a young person. Work hard because you have to work hard.
6: U.S. presidents normally deliver one commencement address at one of the four U.S. academies, military academies, every year. This is the first time the president has been back to New London, Connecticut since 2017 in his first term. And the long goodbye for The Late Show with Stephen Colbert comes to a close tonight on CBS.
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18: As we all understand, you can take a man's show, you can't take a man's voice. 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
19: 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Cheers.
20: Cheers indeed. And last night, Bruce Springsteen came on and, as usual, was speaking his mind.
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20: Springsteen played Streets of Minneapolis last night, and another Colbert favorite, David Byrne, performed earlier this week. 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The Late Show with Stephen Colbert coming to a close tonight on CBS. 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
6: No word on who the guest list will include tonight, although it has been reported that Stephen Colbert did offer a spot to Pope Leo. We shall see. It's 9:38. Markets open. Let's check out Wall Street right now with business news. Here's Courtney Donahoe.
28: Well, yesterday's solid rally for stocks is fading this morning. Iran said a proposal from the U.S. had bridged some of the differences between the warring sides, though its uranium must stay in the country. Stocks are under pressure out of the gate. The S&P 500 is falling 32 points, the Dow dropping 260. Meantime, Airbnb is pushing beyond short-term rentals. The company is partnering with luggage storage platform Bounce, which works with retail stores, hotels, and locker rentals to let people stow their bags for a small fee. Airbnb is also expanding private car pickups in major markets outside of the U.S. with airport transfer firm Welcome Pickups. It's also growing its grocery stocking service with Instacart to more than 25 cities. I'm Courtney Donahoe, Bloomberg Business on WBZ, Boston's News Radio.
6: Just ahead, a high honor for a lone wolf. Details next. It's 9:39.
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11: Red Sox take down the Royals 4-3 to finish off the sweep in Kansas City. It's just the second series sweep for the Sox this season. They have the day off today before starting up a six-game homestand at Fenway Friday night against the Twins. In the NHL playoffs, the Golden Knights beat the Avalanche 4-2 to take game one of their series. Game one between the Hurricanes and Canadiens is tonight in Raleigh. In the NBA playoffs, the Thunder tie up the Western Conference Finals at 1 with their 122-113 win over the Spurs. Game 2 in the East between the Knicks and Cavaliers is tonight. New York has a 1-0 series lead. And in golf, the CJ Cup Byron Nelson gets underway in Texas this morning. Scottie Scheffler is the defending champ. Dan Watkins, WBZ, Boston's News Radio.
6: Brighter skies in Boston will help us get to work this morning at 9:43. Every 10 minutes, we've got traffic and weather together now. The Subaru Retailers of New England all-wheel drive, traffic on the threes.
7: And we've got a whole bunch of brake lights on 95-128 North. We have a crash off to the right at Route 20. Stop and go from Highland Ave. 23 minutes for the delay. 30 minutes to get through this all together. And north of the city, it's low on 95-128 South from Salem Street to Route 93, and then 4 and 225 to Winter Street. 93 south is stop and go Route 60 onto the Zakin Bridge and into the O'Neill Tunnel to the exit to South Station and the Mass Pike. The Pike East is a slow approaching 95, and then from the Market Street overpass past Fenway. Jammed on Soldiers Field Road and Storrow Drive East from Western Ave to Fenway. The tunnels from East Boston and the Tobin Bridge and the Liver Connector down ramp are all full. South of the city, it's slow in both directions of 93 between Route 24 and the Expressway. Expressway North is on the brakes from Furnace Brook Parkway to Southampton Street and then after Mass Ave through the O'Neill Tunnel. Expressway South is slow from Southampton Street to Freeport Street. David Struffolino, WBZ traffic on the threes.
6: Well, occasional hints of sunshine all of a sudden here in Boston, but otherwise mostly cloudy skies. A few scattered showers remain south and west of the city. Right now, here in Boston, it is 64 degrees.
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6: All right, so the temps are going to hold steady in the mid-60s throughout the entire day today, and we will see more breaks of sunshine throughout. A better day tomorrow before an unsettled holiday weekend on tap. Good Thursday morning. It's May 21st. I'm Jeff Brown, and here are the five things you need to know. At 9:44, indicted. A Suffolk County grand jury hands up manslaughter charges against a Boston cop accused in an on-duty killing. A long goodbye. The CBS Late Show with Stephen Colbert airs for the final time tonight. The guest list remains hush-hush. Big decision. Elon Musk takes SpaceX public in what is expected to be the largest IPO in history.
5: close call. An American doctor being treated for Ebola seems to be responding well to treatment in a hospital now in Germany. Just a few days to go before a storm's gonna be brewing.
8: The Atlantic hurricane season officially gets underway in 11 days, and scientists with NOAA will release their expectations during a news conference at the agency's Operations Center in Florida this morning. Scientists at Colorado State University have already beaten NOAA to the punch, with early predictions of a less active season than normal, thanks to the potential development of a super El Nino, which tends to ease up on storms off the eastern seaboard. An early look at the upcoming hurricane season predicts 13 named storms, 6 hurricanes, and 2 major Cat 3 or worse storms. Hurricane season begins on June 1st and ends November 30th. 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
5: Trouble in paradise at the Boston City Council, where a split decision halts progress in an effort to reject Mayor Wu's cuts contained in a $4.9 billion budget proposal. Some councilors call for drastic measures designed to force the mayor to increase spending next fiscal year. Others believe the tactic should be used to try to amend the budget. And 2 city councilors are calling to rescind the mayor's pay raise. The mayor says the cuts are necessary in these trying fiscal times, and to suggest otherwise amounts to a mismanagement of the money. Starting with fall semester in 2027, Harvard University will put a lowercase on A's.
9: The subcommittee that offered up the 3 proposals for faculty vote says, quote, an A will once again be what Harvard's guidelines have long said it is, a mark of extraordinary distinction. 2 proposals passed overwhelmingly. One states that A grades will be limited to no more than roughly 20% of undergrad students. The other proposal approved says a percentile-based ranking system instead of GPA will be used when considering undergrads for Harvard honors and academic awards. And on the third proposal, there will be no option for professors to opt out of the limits. Dean of Undergraduate Education Amanda Claybaugh says the changes will recognize genuine distinction and sustain the academic mission of the college. Sherry Small, WBZ Boston's News Radio.
5: This is a big-time summer bummer for some students in Rhode Island.
10: Just a few minutes a day doesn't sound like a lot, but those few minutes add up, and kids in Pawtucket, Rhode Island are finding that out the hard way. School officials have uncovered a scheduling mistake that was trimming 5 minutes off of learning time each day. State guidelines say that's unacceptable, and now they've got to make that time up by the end of the year. So school officials are doing this by adding 10 minutes to each day starting next week. They're also extending the school year with 5 makeup days. This now means kids can't go on summer break until June 24th. Nicole Davis, WBZ, Boston's News Radio.
5: It's 9:48. Brighter skies in Boston this morning, 64 here in the city. Before he starts streaming, a popular character is heading back to the big screen.
12: It's been announced that before debuting on Netflix on December 23rd, The Adventures of Cliff Booth, starring Brad Pitt, will first be in IMAX theaters for 2 weeks starting on November 25th.
14: So you helped Rick subdue those hippie intruders, huh?
19: Something like that.
14: You say that like there's more to it.
19: I don't possess many talents, but I know better than get in the way of a good story.
12: The last time we saw the character Cliff Booth was in Quentin Tarantino's 2019 movie Once Upon a Time in Hollywood, where Pitt won an Academy Award for his performance.
21: We get into a fight, I accidentally kill you, I go to jail.
19: Anybody accidentally kills anybody in a fight, they go to jail. It's called manslaughter.
12: This time around, the film is written by Tarantino with David Fincher directing, and it'll be set in 1977 in a very different Hollywood.
22: Think you're real funny, huh?
19: I'm a little funny.
12: Brian Antonelli, WBZ, Boston's News Radio.
5: And it's a wrap for Survivor 50. The sole survivor is coming home to New England. Aubrey Bracco, who has homes in Hampton Falls, New Hampshire, and Cambridge, wins $2 million in her 4th attempt on the show. The night comes with a slip-up by host Jeff Probst, who tips off the audience to the winner ahead of time. The CBS hit has already wrapped up filming season 51, which takes place on Fiji and begins airing this fall on CBS. Woofa Goofa gets his shine during a local graduation ceremony.
23: Peter Wolf receives an honorary degree from the Mass College of Art and Design. I spoke with President Mary Grant about the big day for the Jay Giles frontman.
24: No stranger to the Boston area, having been a beloved DJ and a frontman for the Jay Giles Band, and of course his own musical career, and he's an artist.
23: Very cool. So he checked a lot of boxes for you guys then.
24: Yeah, because he's a storyteller, and then his devotion to his career of being a musician. You know, that takes the message for anyone who's going into into a creative pursuit, or any pursuit right now, honestly, is that you have to stick with it. And there are ups and downs and twists and turns, and I think it's a wonderful opportunity to have our graduates understand what these folks did in the world and what's possible for them as they go out into the world.
13: Yeah, that new generation of kids might not know the name, but you play Must Have Got Lost and all that stuff. They'll know the hits, right?
24: That's right. And who doesn't like getting up and moving to great music? You know, it makes us happy. It brings us together like any wonderful piece of artwork does.
13: Thank you, President Mary Grant. Some 500 graduates in all now heading out into the real world at the Massachusetts College of Art and Design. And congrats, Peter Wolf. Drew Mahal in WBZ, Boston's News Radio.
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2: 953. Let's check traffic and weather together now. The Subaru Retailers of New England all-wheel drive traffic on the threes.
3: Jeff, heading into downtown on 93 South. The brake lights go on around Route 16, heading on to the Aiken Bridge. The tunnels from East Boston and the Tobin Bridge and the Lever Connector down ramp are all full, but beginning to see some signs of improvement. Soldiersfield Road eastbound hits the brakes at Western Ave. The right lane is taken by a work crew on Storrow Drive eastbound at University Road. Mass Pike East is slow approaching 95 and then heavy and slow, very heavy and slow here, Boston Landing past Fenway. 95 North is stop and go from Needham into Waltham from an earlier crash. It's 23 minutes to get through this. And north of the city, it's slow on 95 128 south from Salem Street to Washington Street and 4 and 225 to Winter Street. South of the city on the expressway north, that's on the brakes from Furnace Brook Parkway to Southampton Street. Southbound expressway bogs down around the gas tank and then slow on 93 south getting by Route 24. David Struffolino, WBZ traffic on the threes.
2: Now meteorologist Joe Lundberg and a look at the 4-day WBZ AccuWeather forecast.
4: Turning much cooler today than recent days, we'll see a bit of rain this morning passing well south of the city toward the south coast, the Cape and the Islands. There'll be some sun at times later today, the high 62 to 66. Clearing and cooler tonight, down to 50 in Boston, but low 40s for some of the coolest northwest suburbs. Partly sunny and cool tomorrow, the high just 61 at the harbor, but up to 68 for some interior suburbs. Saturday, mostly cloudy and cool with a high just 60 in Boston, mid-60s well inland. Sunday, periods of rain, breezy and chilly, the high in the mid-50s. I'm AccuWeather meteorologist Joe Lundberg, WBZ, Boston's News Radio.
2: Gray skies, 64 in Boston. It's 9:54 this Thursday morning. A new scam arrives in Massachusetts, right in the driver's seat.
5: MassDOT is warning folks to watch out for scammers posing as the Registry of Motor Vehicles. In the text message scam, recipients are told that they owe money for driving infractions and are at risk of losing their driving privileges without payment. MassDOT is reminding folks that they will never ask for money over text, whether it's for driving infractions, tolls, fees, or any other unpaid balances. If you do get this message, the best thing to do is delete it. And if you really want to stick it to the scammers, report the message to the FBI's Internet Crime Complaint Center. Jared Brosnan, WBZ, Boston's News Radio.
2: Hats off this morning to a brave and quick-thinking 11-year-old boy in Nahant.
6: He helped save his dad's life after a kite-surfing mishap where a man could not get back on his board because of the wind and was struggling to stay afloat. The man going by the name of Francesco saying his young son spotted his dad from the shoreline struggling to get his kiteboard back upright, and immediately the young boy sprung into action by calling the police. Some good Samaritans on the water along with the Coast Guard wound up bringing the man safely back to land, but it was the 11-year-old's actions which got everyone's attention. Jim McKay, WBZ, Boston's News Radio.
2: And let them eat cake. But first, try the dirt. This is my favorite story of the day, by the way. Three high school students in Maine have egg on their faces this morning after eating dirt for dessert at an annual community event in Waldboro. When a science experiment is left too close to the dinner table, covered in foil, the students dig into what they thought would be a tasty treat, then spit it right out. No harm, no foul. Pass the coffee, please. Clouds and showers in Boston. Come on, the way you are. May mainly south of the city. We are seeing brighter skies north of town. Temps only in the 60s today. Coming up on WBZ News Radio this morning, a U.S. aircraft carrier moves a little bit closer to Cuba. Investigators look into hateful symbols discovered while city councilors meet. Ready, set, go. Tens of millions are off to the Memorial Day races. We've got you covered on those stories and more next with Nicole Davis on WBZ, Boston's News Radio.
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16: Clouds in Boston at 10 o'clock right now. It's 64 degrees. Good to be back with you. I'm Nicole Davis, and here's what's happening. We're getting some relief from the heat today, but when it comes to relief at the pump, no dice. AAA says the national average for a gallon of regular is up again today to $4.56, and here in Massachusetts, we're flat at $4.50 a gallon. And those prices at the pump are not stopping people from filling up to go sit in a bunch of traffic for the holiday. Here's ABC's Stephanie Ramos.
17: Traffic data company INRIX says the worst times to drive will be Thursday and Friday afternoons, especially between 3 and 6 p.m., with major backups expected in cities like New York, Boston, Denver, and Los Angeles. The best bet? Hit the road early in the morning or wait until later at night to avoid the heaviest congestion. Now, if you're driving long distances, experts say plan your gas stops ahead of time. Prices can vary significantly along your route. So filling up smart could actually save you some money.
16: And of course, we're going to be with you along the way here on WBZ. We have traffic every 10 minutes on the threes. And even if you're out of our AM coverage, you can always listen in anytime, anywhere on the iHeartRadio app. Now at 10:01 to Washington, where two former Capitol police officers are asking a federal judge to stop the creation and financing of a new $1.8 billion fund. This fund is coming together as part of a settlement with the IRS and the president. The plan here is to use tax dollars to compensate those who claim they were wrongly targeted by the Biden White House. Now, officials will not commit to excluding people convicted of assaulting police during the Capitol riot. That has some Republicans now saying they're concerned, including Senator James Lankford of Oklahoma.
18: There were some folks that wandered in the building, that were caught up in the crowd, came in, marched around, walked right out. That's not my issue. There are folks that smashed windows. There are folks that attacked law enforcement. There are folks that beat them with poles and the American flag, folks that sprayed bear spray in their face of law enforcement. I don't understand why any of those folks would receive any kind of compensation.
16: The agreement also bans the IRS from ever being able to bring claims against the president, his family, or the Trump Organization for any past tax issues, including what's on the president's tax returns. At 10:02, watching developing news out of the Caribbean this morning, where hours after federal prosecutors announced charges against the former Cuban president, an aircraft carrier strike group has arrived off the coast.
19: U.S. Southern Command announced Wednesday the carrier USS Nimitz had entered the region. It comes as the Justice Department has charged former Cuban President Raul Castro with murder over a 1996 incident where Cuban fighter jets shot down two planes operated by a group of Miami-based exiles, killing four. I'm Mark Mayfield.
16: All right, coming up in just a couple of minutes, we're going to go talk outdoor dining in Waltham. But first, it's 10:03, so it's time for traffic and weather together. Got the Subaru Retailers of New England all-wheel drive traffic on the threes. Hello there, Kevin Brennan.
20: Hello there, Nicole Davis. We'll start it off here downtown Boston. In fact, over on Storrow Drive, got those right lane work crews again today, just after the BU Bridge and University Road. Just the left lane's getting by, and you got delays all the way back to Western Ave right now. So a tough go, Soldiers Field Road, getting on to Storrow Drive with this right lane closure. 93 southbound, you're hung up, missed Mystic Ave, Medford, onto the lower deck and Zakim Bridge, with the lever down ramp full, getting down to Storrow Drive. Tobin Bridge, you're still hung up here at the Chelsea Curve. Sumner Tunnel, you got a good amount of company, but seems to be moving a whole lot better. Westbound Ted Williams Tunnel's a slow go from the airport getting into the tunnel itself. Eastbound on the Mass Pike, right lane exiting delays to Route 95 here in Weston. You're hung up again with exiting delays to Newton Corner. And then one more time, slowdowns from Brighton on into the Prue Tunnel. That northbound expressway, still about 30 minutes, Braintree up to Boston, jammed up here from Furnacebrook Parkway up past Columbia Road. Southbound's on the slow here from Savin Hill down to the gas tank, and then you're looking pretty good after that. Got a pretty decent ride farther south, 24 or Route 3 southbound. A little slow getting into that Derby Street lane drop. Kevin Brennan, WBZ's Traffic on the Threes.
16: And for the rest of the afternoon, again, what a difference a day makes, huh? We are looking at temperatures today in the 60s. Bit of rain into the early afternoon for certain parts of the state, including the South Coast, Cape, and Islands. Otherwise, we'll see some breaks of sun for the afternoon. Temperatures steady here in the 60s or slowly falling. Now clearing tonight, low near 50 in Boston, 40s if you're north and west. And for tomorrow, partly sunny, high again in the low 60s if you're right on the coast, up to about 65, 68 or so inland. Then for the weekend, mostly cloudy in the 60s on Saturday, some rain at night and on Sunday. Maybe warmer for Memorial Day with a high in the low to mid 60s. Right now in Fitchburg, it's 59. We're at 62 in Danvers. Bit of rain in Plymouth. We're at 58. In Boston at 10:05, it is cloudy. And right now we're at 63. It appears the outdoor dining program in Waltham will not be fully ready to go in time for the holiday weekend. WBZ's James Rojas has more from Moody Street.
21: Passing through Moody Street, you will see barriers and barricades marking where outdoor patios will be set up. But despite the program officially launching tomorrow, not every restaurant, cafe, or bakery will be able to do so because the city hasn't given final approval yet. David lives on Moody Street and understands the frustration.
22: Yeah, that's a shame. I feel like I would have hoped, you know, it's been a few years going through the same process now coming out of COVID, so I would have hoped it'd be a bit more streamlined. I know Memorial Day weekend, big weekend for these businesses, kind of marks the start of the summer.
21: Those who've been delayed in opening their outdoor patios will have to wait until next weekend. In Waltham, James Rojas, WBZ, Boston's News Radio.
16: At 10:06, several MassDOT employees are on leave this morning after a new report came out about overtime, how much they were making and how they made it. The investigation from Boston 25 News found some of the agency's highest earning maintenance workers, all based at the Charlestown Yard, were taking part in what they call a systemic pattern of questionable overtime billing. That included employees clocking in, leaving their personal vehicles hours early and not coming back, but still getting paid for the time they were supposed to be there, if not more. MassDOT confirming to the Globe that seven employees in all are on leave. In a statement, they say anybody found to be intentional

0: Montreal over fears someone exposed to the Ebola outbreak was on board.
1: People were questioning what was going on.
0: Deborah Mister was a passenger on the flight.
1: Having a crew mask up when they were not informing us of what was going on is very concerning.
0: A U.S. Customs and Border Protection spokesperson told CBS News, due to entry restrictions put in place to reduce the risk of the Ebola virus, the passenger should not have boarded the plane.
2: That is CBS's Jared Hill with that update. And in Lawrence, city officials are condemning hate symbols that showed up earlier this week on City Hall. The Eagle Tribune reports the swastikas were etched into the building during a city council meeting. City Council President Giovanni Rodriguez says the symbols have no place in their community, and acts intended to spread fear, division, or hatred do not represent the values of those in Lawrence. Police are looking into the situation. So far, no word on a suspect. It's 10:08, time for Bloomberg Business. And Courtney Donahoe, it appears higher gas prices are really hitting Walmart shoppers hard.
3: Yeah, well, Walmart is warning that fuel costs are squeezing the company's profits and could lead to higher prices for shoppers. Good morning. Well, Walmart is seeing another quarter of solid sales growth. However, the retail giant gave a financial forecast and missed Wall Street expectations. Walmart says sales slowed down somewhat in April after Easter, with shoppers facing a lot more higher gas prices. Now, Walmart says it's prioritizing keeping prices low, but this could change as the Iran war drags on. Shares are lower in trading. Turning to the markets, stocks are struggling today. Investors are worried that these higher energy prices will leave the Federal Reserve no choice but to raise interest rates. The S&P 500 is down 15 points. The Dow is little changed. I'm Courtney Donahoe, Bloomberg Business on WBZ Boston's News Radio.
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0: he does best, eating.
1: 17-time champion Joey Chestnut is set to return to the Nathan's Famous International Hot Dog Eating Contest on the 4th of July while serving probation after pleading guilty to a misdemeanor battery charge. Chestnut was accused of slapping a man during a night out at an Indiana bar. A judge approved travel outside the state, clearing the way for him to compete for the famous mustard belt. Organizers say the incident happened outside league activities and does not affect his eligibility. Dave Packer, ABC News.
0: All right, it's 10:18, and it's all about perspective, they say. And for a city that's hundreds of years old, a local man's providing some new looks about how Boston got to where it is today. Here's WBZ's Heil Schaffel.
2: Andy Woodruff and I are standing on the side of the Great Molasses Flood in the North End.
3: I think where we're standing, yes, would have been, who knows, knee-deep in molasses.
2: It's one of 50 detailed maps of Boston included in his new book, aptly titled Boston in 50 Maps. There's a clinical dissection of the color the fall foliage is down to the tree, a dot-by-dot examination of every triple-decker, and even a homebrew survey of where everyone thinks the neighborhood borders are.
3: The South End versus Roxbury, okay. That has a long-standing traditional border at Mass Ave, but kind of being pushed a little bit into Roxbury, the South End.
2: He thinks people who live on the northern edge of Roxbury are starting to consider it the South End as it gentrifies. Another realization?
3: Boston streets kind of suddenly started making sense to me.
2: He traced the haphazard streets downtown and found they aren't actually random. They all just flow towards what used to be the shoreline in the 1600s. Kyle Schaffel, WBZ, Boston's News Radio.
0: The team that's bringing Magic the Gathering to life on screen now says it wants to unionize. The Globe reports more than 100 Hasbro employees working on the game are filing with their union cards with the Communications Workers of America. They say they're worried about management accountability and layoffs. They're pushing for a living wage, they say, that can keep people afloat in a high cost of living area. The franchise has become one of the more popular brands at Hasbro, taking in more than $1.7 billion last year alone for the Pawtucket-based toy company. Well, this hour at 10:20, the Cannabis Control Commission is meeting for the first time since its recent overhaul. WBZ's Matt Phipps has more on what's on the agenda.
4: Chair Shannon O'Brien is out. Former revenue chief and new chairman Christopher Harding will oversee the new smaller board of the Cannabis Control Commission. Regulators have their work cut out for them with a potential ballot question that could eliminate the recreational use of marijuana. The panel is also in the process of setting up rules and regulations for cannabis cafes, not to mention trying to get its own house in order. Following allegations of a toxic work environment that led to O'Brien's original ouster a couple of years ago. Matt Phipps, WBZ Boston's News Radio.
0: And it's a busy week for SpaceX, as not only are they getting ready to launch their IPO, today they're trying to launch a big new rocket, too.
5: Delayed nearly a week, this version 3 of the massive Starship needs to fly soon to stay on a timeline to reach the moon and ultimately Mars. But the last Starship launch was way back in October.
6: We have liftoff, go Super Heavy, go Starship. Thanks for all the historic flights, Babylon.
5: SpaceX filed paperwork Wednesday to go public, likely setting up the largest IPO in Wall Street history. And while SpaceX still loses billions of dollars each year, it has been valued at more than $1.2 trillion. Rory O'Neill, WBZ, Boston's News Radio.
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1: At 10:23, traffic and weather together every 10 minutes in a day like today. You're going to need it. Subaru Retailers of New England, all-wheel drive, traffic on the threes. I mean, it's not great now, Kevin, but it's going to get worse later for sure.
2: Yeah, it's the Thursday before holiday weekend, so we're going to see that heavier volume later this afternoon. In fact, from early afternoon, and get increasingly worse until about 6, 7, 8 o'clock tonight, with the worst of it between 3 and 6 expected here, barring any kind of major problems. That's expected to be the case. Right now, we are seeing a good amount of volume still out there. In fact, we're picking up a crash up to the north in Woburn, 128 northbound at Washington Street. Sounds like they got the right lane blocked, so stay to the left to get around that. Southbound's quite busy here. From 129, Wakefield getting down past 93. 93 itself, you can make it all the way down to the lower deck. You're still quite heavy on that lower deck, Sachem Bridge, most of the way through the O'Neill Tunnel. Leverett down is down ramp, that's full all the way down to Sturrow Drive. Sturrow Drive eastbound, we've got a right lane work crew here just after University Road and the BU Bridge. Just the left lane's getting by them. Delays are almost back to Cambridge Street, River Street here, so watch out for that. Inbound Tobin Bridge, you're still all the way back on the Chelsea side. Sumner Tunnel's not too bad, but still heavy over at the westbound Ted Williams Tunnel from the airport. 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Kevin Brennan, WBZ's Traffic on the Threes.
1: Okay, 10:25, time for that four-day WBZ AccuWeather forecast. 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
3: We'll still see a bit of rain around through early afternoon for the South Coast, and particularly for the parts of the Cape and the islands. Otherwise, clouds and breaks of sun this afternoon and much cooler than recent days. Temperatures steady or slowly falling. Clearing and much cooler tonight, down to 50 in Boston, but low 40s for the northwest suburbs. Tomorrow, partly sunny, cool, but dry, the high 61 along the harbor, up to 68 for some interior suburbs. Saturday, turning cloudy and cool, with a high of 60 in Boston, mid-60s inland. Sunday, periods of rain, breezy and chilly, the high just in the mid-50s. I'm AccuWeather meteorologist Joe Lundberg, WBZ, Boston's News Radio.
1: 59 in Marshfield right now. We're at 57, seeing a bit of rain on the Cape in Falmouth. Getting over west of Boston, mostly cloudy in Orange. We're at 60 north of Boston, seeing 62 at Beverly Airport. In Boston right now at 10:26, cloudy and 64.
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1: And it's time for New England Business, brought to us by Cambridge Savings Bank. This morning in Central Mass, Amazon employees are coming together to demand more from the company. 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
5: Workers at an Amazon facility in Bellingham are making a push to unionize, and they're taking their message to Boston. Employees from the Bellingham warehouse will hold a news conference today outside the Amazon Whole Foods market in the Symphony neighborhood, announcing union authorization cards and revealing support from the American Postal Workers Union. The rally comes as labor organizing efforts at Amazon facilities have been gaining momentum across the country. The news conference is set for today at the corner of Edgar Lee Road and Westland Avenue in Boston. Jay Willett, WBZ Boston's News Radio.
1: At 10:27, coming up in the news at 10:30, we're getting on the road again. More on that in 3 minutes.
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1: At 10:30 in Boston right now, lots of clouds. We're at 64 degrees, a bit of rain to the south. We'll get more on the forecast coming up in just a few minutes. I'm Nicole Davis. Good morning. Here is what's happening. It's not quite the weekend yet, but that's not stopping people from getting out of town for the holiday.
21: Delta Airlines says a rush begins today. In fact, over this entire Memorial Day weekend, Delta says today will be its peak day of travel. American Airlines says its busiest day will be tomorrow. AAA reports top destinations this holiday weekend domestically will be Orlando, Seattle, New York, and Las Vegas. Those heading out of the country are going to Rome, Vancouver, Paris, and London. Alex Stone, EBC News.
1: Over at Logan Airport, just shy of 60 flights have already been delayed today. About 13 or 14 flights have been canceled. We're going to keep an eye on that for you, of course, throughout the day here on WBZ, streaming always on the iHeartRadio app. And you know we've got traffic every 10 minutes, too, on the threes, because you and 45 million others are about to get ready to go sit in traffic. And high gas prices, by the way, are making it that much worse. AAA says today in Massachusetts, we're paying $4.50 a gallon on average for regular. That is flat from yesterday. But experts say these high prices are just not going anywhere.
22: The summer travel survey from Gas Buddy predicts an average price of $4.80 per gallon from Memorial Day through Labor Day. The fuel pricing app says the price of gas could reach all-time highs if the Strait of Hormuz remains closed for much of the summer. Despite the cost, the survey shows 56% of Americans still plan to drive at least 2 hours this summer to reach their destination. That's down from 69% last summer. I'm Rory O'Neill.
1: It is 10:31 and tonight marks the end of an era. The long goodbye for The Late Show with Stephen Colbert is coming to a close tonight on CBS.
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23: Very sweet.
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23: Cheers indeed. And last night, Bruce Springsteen came on and, as usual, was speaking his mind.
0: I am here in support tonight with Stephen because you're the first guy in America who's lost his show because we got a president who can't take a joke.
23: Springsteen played Streets of Minneapolis last night, and another Colbert favorite, David Byrne, performed earlier this week. Stephen Colbert coming out dancing and all. The Late Show with Stephen Colbert coming to a close tonight on CBS. 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
1: Now 10:33, traffic and weather together.

0: Wingland all-wheel drive. Traffic on the threes. Take it away, Kev.
1: All right, we'll start it off with delays continuing on the northbound expressway. You're locked up quite heavily here. Furnace Brook Parkway all the way up past Columbia Road. And you got some slowdowns getting into the northbound Tip O'Neill Tunnel. Southbound expressway is busy. Columbia Road down to the gas tank. Then you're okay after that. Keep in mind they're going to open up that HOV lane 2 o'clock this afternoon, an hour earlier than they normally do for the holiday weekend traffic here. And that's expected to pick up a little bit in the early afternoon, get heavier increasingly as the day goes on, with the heaviest volume expected between 3 and 6 today and tomorrow. 24 southbound, seeing some slowdowns, getting down past a work crew after Route 139 in Stoughton. Looking good on Routes 3 and 95. Mass Pike eastbound, hung up approaching a crash reported here at Newton Corner. Then you're busy again through the Alston Curve into the Prue Tunnel. 128-95 northbound on the brakes, Route 38 in Woburn, getting up to a right lane crash here at Washington Street. Southbound, that's quite busy here, coming down out of that Wakefield stretch with a crash reported here at Route 28 in Reading. 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Kevin Brennan, WBZ's Traffic on the Threes.
0: A little more sun peeking through here in the Boston area, but we do still have plenty of rain to the south. Showers out there on the south coast, Cape and Islands right now, parts of the south shore, much of Rhode Island getting wet. But again, here north of, I'd say, really just Taunton and getting into Brockton and into the Boston area, all of central and western Mass, you are looking good. In fact, we've got more sun coming out by the minute, and we've got temperatures in the 60s for the most part, seeing a few 50s left over in the upper elevations. But really, again, we are looking at a day in the mid-60s for the most part, and we are definitely going to be seeing a cool down tonight compared to how it's been for the past couple of days. Low just about 50 in Boston, 40s if you're north and west, under clearing skies. For tomorrow, partly sunny, a high 60 on the coast, up to 68 inland, and then the weekend, a bit up and down, not the best beach weekend by any means, temps in the 60s, and on Sunday in the 50s. Right now, 59 in Southbridge, 62 in Amesbury, where it's 62 in Bridgewater. In Boston at 10:35, it is partly sunny, and right now we're at 64 degrees. Now, that boost of summer we saw this week did bring the perfect conditions for an early season beach day, but it was anything but fun at certain beaches around southern New England.
2: Law enforcement officials in Hampton Beach, New Hampshire, credit prior warnings and preparations in handling a whopping 127 calls and more than 50 arrests during the first real good beach day of the year, when organized takeovers and school skip days collide to create chaos and fighting on the beach. Also in Rhode Island, 9 Massachusetts teens are under arrest following violence involving some 1,200 high schoolers on a beach in Middletown. Matt Phipps, WBZ, Boston's News Radio.
0: As reform comes to the state police, it's going to take a little longer than expected for the next class of recruits to get their training going. Colonel Jeffrey Noble says recruits who were supposed to kick off their training at the State Police Academy next month will now wait till early fall. He says they need the time to put reforms in place, sparked by the death of recruit Enrique Delgado Garcia. He died after he was critically hurt during a training exercise at the academy. Now, a recent report from the International Association of Chiefs of Police found significant issues in the state police training process. That report included more than 100 recommendations on how to change the training program. It was hard for Boston Fleet fans to watch. I know at least one in the newsroom. But Montreal secured their first PWHL championship last night against the Ottawa Charge.
3: What a game to seal it! Victor, Victor! Montreal has won their first Walter Cup!
0: And of course, women's sports these days are getting more and more recognition, and a famous rapper is celebrating and planning a big party.
4: Flavor Flav, whose real name is William Drayton, is a longtime supporter of women's sports, and his goal to hold a parade on the Las Vegas Strip on July 16th has gotten the thumbs up. Flavor Flav told Clark County Commissioners the event is to celebrate female athletes, including Olympians.
5: I decided to bring them all here to fabulous Las Vegas. Why? Because there's no better city for me to have these girls celebrate their winnings.
4: The parade is just one of several events planned for what has been dubbed She Weekend, July 16th to the 19th. Jennifer Kuiper, CBS News.
0: And at 10:38, time once again for Bloomberg Business. You know, Courtney Donahoe, when you go to sleepaway camp these days, the counselors, they're helping you out and they're sitting by the fire and roasting the marshmallows, but they're also networking too.
6: Exactly. It's a new way for summer camp. Good morning. Well, summer sleepaway camps are touting their professional networks for older kids serving in counselor roles, while also introducing them to alumni throughout the year. Plus, they're creating internship-style programs for these teens and hiring consultants to teach job-hunting skills. Teens who often fill counselor positions feel the pressure to beef up their resumes and show they did a little more than sit by a lake all summer. And these camps want to position their networks as career accelerators as a perk for what's often a low-paying gig as a counselor. Turning to trading, the standoff between the U.S. and Iran over key issues dragging stocks lower. The S&P 500 is down 26 points. The Dow, little changed. I'm Courtney Donahoe, Bloomberg Business on WBZ Boston's News Radio.
0: All right, 10:39, traffic and weather together coming up in just a few minutes. It's going to be a busy afternoon. More on what you need to know coming up.
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15: It was an unusual move, firing the head coach of a playoff team mere weeks before the postseason. But Vegas did it with perhaps a more unusual replacement, fiery John Tortorella, a move Norwood's Noah Hanifin says worked. On SportsCenter with Scott Van Pelt.
16: It's great. You know, there's never a gray area with Torts, and I think as a player, that's all you can ask for. You know, he demands a lot out of the players, but that's what you want, and you know, I think he's been great for our team.
15: Likewise, great, if not better than, scoring a Game 1 win in the conference finals on the road against a scorching hot Colorado team.
16: Yeah, it was huge. Obviously, they're a great team, and you know, it's a tough building to play in this time of year. But I thought our team did a great job tonight. You know, we battled. It'll be good tomorrow just to regroup a little bit and learn and get ready for the next one.
15: Chris Fama, WBZ, Boston's News Radio.
0: 1043, traffic and weather together. Subaru Retailers of New England, all-wheel drive, traffic on the threes. We've got big issues out there, Kev.
2: Yeah, we got a whole lot of company out there. And if you're heading into downtown Boston, 93 southbound, still slow going on that lower deck, Sachem Bridge, getting into the O'Neill Tunnel, levered down ramp full off of 93 all the way down to Sturrow Drive. It's keeping pressure on the inbound Tobin Bridge, which is still back onto the Chelsea side. Now, the Sumner Tunnel's carrying volume, but it's moving okay. Westbound Ted Williams Tunnel just jammed here from the airport getting into. We may have a work crew inside the tunnel itself trying to get confirmation on that. If you're coming through the tunnel, you want to give me a call here on the BZ phone for 617-701-1030. Let me know what you see inside the westbound Ted Williams Tunnel, keeping traffic so heavy here. Or if you see something else, give me a call. Sturrow Drive eastbound, we got a right lane work crew after the BU Bridge. Just the left lane's getting by. Expect delays there. Eastbound on the Mass Pike, slowdowns Route 16 over to Newton Corner, and then you're in it again here through the Alston Curve and getting into the Prue Tunnel. 128-95 northbound, right lane crash at Washington Street in Woburn. That's got you solid back to Wynn Street now. Watch out for some slowdowns coming out of Linfield and down past 93. 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Kevin Brennan, WBZ's Traffic on the Threes.
0: Seeing a bit more sun out now in the Boston area. Definitely more sun to the north and west. We've got temperatures in the low 60s for most of us today. Still seeing some 50s in the higher elevations and also on the coast. Seeing quite a bit of rain out there still in parts of southeastern Massachusetts, but in a few hours that should move out. Temperatures are going to stay about where they are right now and start to fall throughout the afternoon. Then for tonight, we clear out with a low near 50 in Boston, low 40s north and west. For tomorrow, partly sunny with a high near 60 on the coast, up to 68, almost 70 inland. Weekend, not the best we've seen, but not the worst by far. Temperatures are in the 60s, except on Sunday, heavy rain at times and in the mid-50s.
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0: We'll get that holiday weekend forecast in more detail in under 10 minutes, but right now in Boston, it's mostly cloudy and 63 degrees. Good morning, I'm Nicole Davis. Here are the five things you need to know. The Memorial Day weekend travel rush starting today as we deal with higher prices at the pump and at the airport. Speaking of travel, SpaceX getting ready to launch its new V3 Starship rocket today. It's the first Starship test flight in 7 months. Mass State Police say recruits meant to start their training next month are going to have to wait till the fall. This is due to needed reforms brought on by the death of Enrique Delgado Garcia. And tonight, The Late Show with Stephen Colbert signs off with its final episode after more than a decade on the air. There's a brand new advisory from Washington about the dangers of screen time and what it can do to our kids. Here's WBZ's Chris Fama.
17: There are a wealth of options to choose from.
18: Tablets, laptops, and games, and phones.
17: All of which the Surgeon General's office says kids and teens consume too much of. This stepdad concurs.
19: It's out of control, overwhelming. The phones, distractions, the heads down. I see it all the time.
17: The new report notes that screen time does have benefits, but warns too much can be harmful and has become a public health concern. Adding usage can be connected to poor sleep patterns, decreased academic performance, isolation, and diminished physical activity. Important to note, but difficult to change, he says.
20: It's really up to the parents. It's not like the Surgeon General's the boogeyman is going to stop the kids from looking at their screen. It's, you know, got to be the parents.
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0: Over now to the Merrimack Valley, where the city of Haverhill is giving the go-ahead to demolish the mill on Stevens Street. That's where the fire ravaged the mill late last month, and there were concerns about the safety of nearby businesses. City officials are now approving a $5 million emergency demolition project to tear down what's left. City councilors voted Tuesday to move forward with the project. The Eagle Tribune says it could start by the end of the week, take a few months to finish. Stevens Street is still shut down. Three teens accused of starting the fire have now been charged with arson. And hats off this morning to a brave and quick-thinking 11-year-old boy in Nahant.
1: He helped save his dad's life after a kite-surfing mishap where a man could not get back on his board because of the wind and was struggling to stay afloat. The man going by the name of Francesco saying his young son spotted his dad from the shoreline struggling to get his kiteboard back upright, and immediately the young boy sprung into action by calling the police. Some good Samaritans on the water along with the Coast Guard wound up bringing the man safely back to land, but it was the 11-year-old's actions which got everyone's attention. Jim McKay, WBZ, Boston's News Radio.
0: It's 10:48, and so-called freedom trucks are out there on the road to celebrate America's 250th birthday.
21: There are 18-wheelers rolling with interactive high-tech exhibitions, and people are lining up to learn about the founding of the nation.
22: Our mission is to bring Americans together, you know, all Americans, and to get them to also participate and honor our history, our values, and what we stand for as a nation.
21: Six of them are traveling with stops so far in Atlanta, Washington, D.C., and Miami. More cities are coming in the weeks leading up to July 4th. Allison Keyes, CBS News, Washington.
0: And the tall ships are coming to Boston. Here's WBZ's Jay Willett.
23: Dozens of them from more than 20 nations will be in Boston Harbor July 11th through the 16th. It's part of the Sail 250 event, which will take the tall ships on a tour of the U.S. East Coast, beginning in New Orleans next week, with stops in the coming weeks in Norfolk, Virginia, Baltimore, and New York City. Boston is the final stop on the five-port tour. State tourism officials promise a $4 million investment for the ship's visit. The main event, the Parade of the Sail, is planned for opening day July 11th to be led by the USS Constitution. Jay Willett, WBZ, Boston's News Radio.
0: Well, Starbucks has been touting its cold drink cups as widely recyclable, but a group out there says that's not so.
24: The environmental advocacy group Beyond Plastics attached 53 Bluetooth-enabled trackers to in-store recycling bins at 35 locations across 9 states and Washington, D.C. It found none of the polypropylene cups wound up in actual recycling facilities. Instead, the group says 30% ended up in landfills, 17% in incinerators, 6% were traced to material recovery sorting facilities, not actual recycling plants. Back in February, Starbucks announced the to-go cups were entering a new era of recyclability. The chain claims the tracking devices made of non-recyclable material could have been the problem. Deborah Rodriguez, CBS News.
0: And quitting smoking, they say, of course, helps your lungs, your heart, and could also help your brain.
25: Quitting smoking has a wide range of health benefits, and now a study published in the journal Neurology shows kicking the habit may also lower the risk of dementia by 16%. But researchers found that only extends to people who avoided major weight gain after quitting. People who put on at least 22 pounds did not experience a reduced risk.
0: That is CBS's Christiane Benavides with that update. And at 10:51, we're going to go to the roads in 2 minutes.
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26: Exactly.
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26: That's where you come in.
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0: 10:53, traffic and weather together. 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Traffic on the threes. Kevin, we're holding up out there.
5: Yeah, we are. We've got our slowdowns here up on 12895 northbound. You're now locked up Wind Street, Burlington, getting up to this right lane crash at Washington Street in Woburn. You got southbound Curiosity delays with that, taking you back to North Ave here in Wakefield. Now, if you're south of town, 24 is slow here. Southbound, getting by work crews after Route 139. You're looking good on 95 and Route 3. That northbound expressway still on and off the brakes here from Furnace Brook Parkway all the way up to Columbia Road. You got a little running room after that. You're on the brakes again after Mass Ave getting into the O'Neill Tunnel. Southbound's jammed up Columbia Road down to the gas tank. You're moving better after that. And again, they're going to open up that HOV lane, or expected to, at 2 o'clock this afternoon. Eastbound on the Mass Pike, still slowdowns here approaching Newton Corner. You're busy again after the Alston Curve, getting into the right lane closure, Fenway Park into the Prue Tunnel here. Downtown Boston, inbound Tobin Bridge, still tied up on the Chelsea side. Both of the airport tunnels are quite heavy now. Sumner Tunnel jammed up from the airport. Westbound Ted's jammed up from the airport to what appears to be a work crew inside the tunnel itself. 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Kevin Brennan, WBZ's Traffic on the Threes.
0: Okay, at 10:55, time for that four-day WBZ AccuWeather forecast. Yeah, it's not going to be that hot for the next few days, certainly not like it has been.
6: Still a bit of rain in places through early afternoon along the south coast, the Cape and the islands. Clouds and breaks of sun this afternoon, much cooler than recent days. Temperatures steady or slowly falling. Clearing and much cooler tonight, down to 50 in the city, but low 40s in a few northwest suburbs. Tomorrow, a mix of sun and clouds and cool, high 61 along the harbor, approaching 68 for some interior suburbs. Saturday, mostly cloudy with a high just 60 in the city, mid-60s inland. Sunday, rain much of the time, breezy and chilly, the high in the mid-50s. I'm AccuWeather meteorologist Joe Lundberg, WBZ, Boston's News Radio.
0: In Boston right now, partly sunny, we're at 63 degrees at 10:55. For the third time in a row, the Tufts lacrosse team is off to a national championship. WBZ TV's Dan Roach went to their practice.
7: As the two-time defending national champs, they've been here before, as the 21-1 Jumbos will be looking for a three-peat Sunday against RIT.
8: It's familiar for everybody, and I think we're very well prepared, and as a team, you know, treating it like, not like any other game, but kind of like any other game, really focusing on us, not so much on the opponent, what we can do and what we can control.
9: You know, we've had a great season so far. A lot of great players stepped up. So I think overall just carrying that into, you know, who we are as a team this season and carry that into the last Sunday.
0: Now the game is at noon on Sunday at Scott Stadium at the campus of UVA. Nepali officials say more than 270 people climbed Mount Everest yesterday alone in one day. Smashing a record.
10: The world's tallest peak soars over 29,000 feet between Nepal and China and attracts mountain climbers from all over the world. The most hikers to climb Everest in a single day had been 223 back in 2019. The head of Nepal's Expedition Operators Association says that record was broken Wednesday when 274 people climbed to the top. Nepal's Department of Tourism, however, puts the number at about 250 and says they're waiting for climbers to return and provide evidence of their claim. time before confirming the new record. I'm Michael Kastner.
0: There have been concerns about so many people on the mountain at once, especially getting caught in long lines on what is called the death zone just below the summit. That is where oxygen levels are far below what's required for humans to survive. It is 10:57. Just ahead in the news at 11 o'clock, the holiday weekend travel rush is getting underway.
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0: 64 degrees in Boston, mostly cloudy in the city at 11 o'clock. Good morning, I'm Nicole Davis, and here's what's happening. Well, today's the start of the Memorial Day weekend travel rush, and you can imagine the roads and the airports are going to be super busy, especially this afternoon. It comes as gas prices are still a major headache. AAA saying the national average for a gallon of regular is up again today to $4.56. In Massachusetts, we're flat at $4.50.
20: Even though gas prices and airfares are up this year, Memorial Day weekend travel is expected to be record-breaking. AAA predicts 45 million Americans will travel at least 50 miles from home beginning today through Monday. 3.5 million are expected to fly domestically. AAA says top domestic places people are going to over the holiday weekend: Orlando, Seattle, New York, Las Vegas, Miami, and San Francisco. Alex Stone, ABC News.
0: And we'll be here with you the entire way on WBZ. Tune in for traffic every 10 minutes on the threes. At 11:01, the USS Nimitz aircraft carrier group has entered the Caribbean. It's after the Trump administration's indictment this week against former Cuban President Raul Castro, the 94-year-old brother of Fidel Castro. U.S. Southern Command now says the carrier will stay in the region for at least a few days. This is part of the White House pressure against the Cuban government.
22: For many Cuban Americans, especially here in Miami, these charges were 30 years in the making. Today, Cuba's government calling the indictment a farce based on lies to justify military aggression. And Cuban officials say any military move will be met with fierce resistance. The critical question now is what happens next.
0: That is ABC's Pierre Thomas. Meantime, President Trump's $1.8 billion taxpayer fund is facing a potential hurdle from within his own party. This is part of his settlement with the IRS in order for him to drop his $10 billion lawsuit against the agency. The fund is intended to use taxpayer money to compensate anybody who says they were unfairly prosecuted by the Biden administration. Here's ABC's Mary Bruce.
4: A growing number of Republicans outraged.
14: I don't support it. I think it's a... can't do that.
21: If someone is damaged by the federal government right now, there is already a process in place to be able to get restitution for that.
23: Sends the signal, hey, go breach the Capitol, destroy the building, assault police officers, you may even get compensated for someday. That's absurd.
4: Roughly 600 people were charged with obstruction or assaulting police officers in connection with January 6th. At least 170 pleaded guilty, and dozens others were found guilty by juries.
0: And two officers who were there that day defending the Capitol from rioters are suing to block the fund, calling it a slush fund to finance insurrectionists. And in Lawrence, city officials are condemning hate symbols that showed up on the side of City Hall this week. Eagle Tribune reports swastikas were etched into the building's columns during a city council meeting. Police are looking into this. City Council President Giovanni Rodriguez says the symbols have no place there and acts intended to spread fear, division, or hatred do not represent the values of those in Lawrence. At 11:03, traffic and weather together. Subaru Retailers of New England, all-wheel drive, traffic on the threes. Take it away, Kev.
5: All right, we got some pretty big delays over in East Boston right now. Route 1A jammed up heading to the Sumner Tunnel from the airport here. That's because a lot of people are jumping off. Traffic is jammed on Route 90 heading eastbound here off of Route 1A into the Ted Williams Tunnel. Appears we have a work crew inside the tunnel, and that's what's jamming everybody up here inside the westbound Ted Williams Tunnel. A lot of people using that Sumner Tunnel. That, too, is jammed here from the airport. Inbound Tobin Bridge, you're now hung up inside the City Square Tunnel. 93 southbound, slow going on that lower deck, Zakim Bridge, and most of the way through the O'Neill Tunnel. Leverett Down ramp pretty much full, getting down to Storrow Drive. And Storrow Drive eastbound, soon after the BU Bridge here in University Road. Got a right lane work crew again today. They're just the left lane's getting by, and you got delays back beyond the BU Bridge. Eastbound on the Mass Pike, tap of the brakes here at Newton Corner, then a little heavier approaching the Prue Tunnel here with that right lane work zone by Fenway Park. Northbound expressway's busy, Furnace Brook Parkway, most of the way up past Columbia Road. Southbound's a slow go, Columbia Road down through Savin Hill. 24 southbound, that's busy, getting by 139. You got a work crew soon after 139. Up in Woburn, looks like we cleared the crash here, 95-128 north at Washington Street. You got some residual delays there and some slowdown southbound Wakefield into Woburn. I'm Kevin Brennan, WBZ's Traffic on the Threes.
0: At 11:05, looking ahead to the forecast now, we are definitely going to be seeing cooler temperatures here for the next few days than we have been. And if you didn't like the heat, it's a bit of a reprieve. If you did like the heat... sorry. Hopefully it will come back next week. You never know. We'll have to keep an eye on that. But for today, we're still contending with a bit of rain into the early afternoon, mostly in southeastern Massachusetts. I would say as you make your way on the south coast, Cape and Islands, we are seeing some steady showers. Same situation for most of Rhode Island if you're south of Warwick. And later on today, again, we all clear out. We've got temperatures in the 60s, some 50s out there, and we will steadily fall throughout the afternoon into the 40s tonight if you're inland, and 50 right on the coast. Now for tomorrow, partly sunny, a high near 60 on the coast, 68 if you're inland, and maybe possibly 70 in some spots. For the weekend, up and down at this point, we will not see a beach weekend by any means. Mostly cloudy Saturday, high in the 60s, bit of rain at night. Heavier, steadier rain on Sunday with a high only near 50, and so far cloudy and a bit warmer from Memorial Day, highs in the 60s. Some showers in New Bedford, 61, 62, and partly cloudy in Nashville. In Worcester, some clouds and 65. In Boston right now at 11:06, it is partly sunny and 64 degrees. Several MassDOT employees are on leave today after a new report came out about how much overtime they're making and how they made it. An investigation from Boston 25 News found some of the agency's highest earning maintenance workers, all based in Charlestown, were taking part in what they call a systemic pattern of questionable overtime billing. That included employees clocking in, leaving their personal vehicles hours early, and not coming back, but still getting paid for the time they were supposed to be there, if not more. MassDOT confirming to the Globe 7 employees in all are on leave. In a statement, they say anybody found to be intentionally misreporting their time or misusing taxpayer money will be held accountable. The grocery list for Memorial Day weekend barbecues is certainly adding up this year. Here's WBZ's Jim McKay from Plymouth.
3: How many of us don't even want to look at the receipt after we're done at the grocery store?
6: As a shopper, I try not to look at the prices.
3: Shayna can barely look.
6: Because I know if I look at the prices, I'm probably not going to have a cookout.
3: I think we're all in that category to some degree, with all fresh beef seeing record highs in April. Not to mention a nice steak is almost out of the question. Charles from Kingston comes prepared.
7: For me, I'm a bargain shopper.
3: Mom taught him well.
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3: It's a good strategy. Well, the vibes I'm getting, everyone seems excited for this Memorial Day weekend, especially to hit out the grill. No matter what the weather, just keep those eyes peeled as you brave the aisles.
7: Just look for the deals, man.
3: In Plymouth, Jim McKay, WBZ, Boston's News Radio.
0: And DoorDash can keep delivering to hungry Bostonians as the company says it has received its permit in compliance with the city's Road Safety and Accountability for Delivery Providers Ordinance. This ordinance went into effect last month in Boston. It requires third-party delivery apps like Uber Eats, DoorDash, and Grubhub to get a permit to operate within the city limits. City leaders passing the ordinance as a way to try to address safety concerns involving scooters, e-bikes, and mopeds on Boston's streets. It is 11:08. Time to take a look at the markets now in Bloomberg Business. And today, we're not seeing the best of rides on Wall Street. Down in the three majors here, the Dow Jones down about 0.25%, down 142 points. S&P 500 down 0.5%, down about 40. And the NASDAQ down 0.75%, down 194 points. Let's get more from Wall Street. Bloomberg Business, here's Andrew O'Day.
8: The world's biggest farm equipment maker, whose fortunes tend to track the farming economy's overall health, doesn't have the healthiest news. Deere & Company says sales have remained sluggish here in North America, with spending on new tractors, harvesters, and other implements hit by the war in Iran, sending costs higher for fuel and fertilizer. Farmers already had been pressured for years, with elevated costs outpacing the prices they can charge. Stock in Deere has been down as much as 7% today. Andrew O'Day, Bloomberg Business on WBZ, Boston's News Radio.
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10: It's fair to say Sox interim manager Chad Tracy enjoyed his time in Kansas City, where Boston took three straight from the Royals, where one element of the team's arsenal finally showed up.
11: Bats kind of came to life this week, which was really nice to see. So, and then to grab, you know, be trailing, get another big swing from Jaren and come back and win, and win in comeback fashion was very satisfying.
10: But you're not taking those games without, he says, a strong defense to back it up and arms to make it happen.
11: Yeah, obviously the defense has been off. The defense has been amazing. One little blip from a Gold Glover that you never see, but like that happens. But the defense has been outstanding. And can't say enough once again about the pitching, but the bullpen was, you know, down a couple guys was awesome.
10: Chris Fama, WBZ, Boston's News Radio.
0: It's 11:13. Let's go right back to the roads and traffic and weather together. About the Subaru Retailers of New England all-wheel drive traffic on the threes. And this time around, Cab, you're brought to us by Dunright Services.
5: All right, Nicole, got a couple work crews slowing our ride here. One of them's over on Sterile Drive eastbound just after the BU Bridge and University Road. Work crew taking out the right lane here, leaving just the left lane to get by. Delays are back beyond that BU Bridge. And also in the westbound Ted Williams Tunnel, looks like they may have picked up, but we've been dealing with a work crew inside the westbound Ted Williams Tunnel, jamming you all the way back to Route 1A. A lot of people staying on 1A and using the Sumner Tunnel, that too jammed from the airport and all the way over to the north end. Inbound Tobin Bridge, you're hung up inside the City Square Tunnel. 93 southbound, a slow go on that lower deck Zakim Bridge, and most of the way through the southbound Tip O'Neill Tunnel. Southbound 93, the off ramp here to Sterile Drive, the lever down ramp, that's hung up here, getting into the lane drop and stays slow all the way down to Sterile Drive. Eastbound on the Mass Pike, still a little bit busy here after the Alston Curve. Getting into the Prue Tunnel and that northbound expressway, still on and off the brakes here. East Milton Square up past Columbia Road, again getting into the tunnel. 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Kevin Brennan, WBZ's Traffic on the Threes.
0: Well, here comes the sun in some parts of southeastern Mass, but for other parts, we're still seeing a bit of a shower activity out there. Not as much right now in places like Dartmouth and Westport, getting over toward Fall River, Tiverton, Little Compton. Somerset, you're clearing out a bit, but we do still have some showers really east of New Bedford, east of Route 18, getting over toward the Cape and Islands, and also in parts of the Newport, Rhode Island area. You're still seeing a bit of rain. A couple of very little pop up drizzle spots on the North Shore right now. Danvers, Beverly, you're seeing some rain there, and it looks like a little bit of a shower coming into like Wenham and Hamilton right there on the line. But again, that is incredibly light. And as we make our way through the afternoon, we will finally start to see more sun than anything else. Temperatures are going to stay where they are in the upper 50s, low 60s, and then fall this afternoon. For tonight, clearing conditions, low near 50 in Boston, low 40s north and west.
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0: 11:16 in Boston right now. It's partly sunny, 63 degrees in the city on this Thursday. And it's good to have you with us as we make our way to wherever you're off to for the weekend. I'm Nicole Davis, and here are the five things you need to know. By the way, if you are heading out and about for the holiday weekend, more than 45 million Americans, according to AAA, will be traveling at least 50 miles from home. USS Nimitz aircraft carrier has arrived in the Caribbean as part of the Trump administration's pressure campaign against Cuba. DoorDash says it has obtained a permit to keep operating within Boston. It's complying with a city ordinance meant to address road safety. And MassDOT has placed several workers on leave after a TV news investigation into overtime pay and billing. Some businesses in Waltham are dealing with outdoor dining delays due to a bureaucratic snag. Here's WBZ's James Rojas.
12: Many businesses on Moody Street look like they're ready to start setting up tables and chairs for the official launch of outdoor dining season kicking off tomorrow. But that is not the case. In fact, some restaurants, cafes, and bakeries won't be able to have outdoor dining until next week, missing this big holiday weekend because they haven't received final approval from the city, which is not good for these folks who live and work in the area.
13: Yeah, that's frustrating. I don't know the ins and outs of what the specific holdups are, but not great to hear that.
15: It's probably a bummer to miss Memorial Day weekend. I mean, I bet that's like a bunch of business that they're just not going to be able to capitalize on.
12: Meanwhile, early this morning, DPW crews could be seen still setting up more barriers and barricades for patio space. In Waltham, James Rojas, WBZ, Boston's News Radio.
0: 11:17, summertime means beach days and lots of sun and hurricanes.
16: The Atlantic hurricane season officially gets underway in 11 days, and scientists with NOAA will release their expectations

0: During a news conference at the agency's operations center in Florida this morning, scientists at Colorado State University have already beaten NOAA to the punch, with early predictions of a less active season than normal thanks to the potential development of a super El Nino, which tends to ease up on storms off the eastern seaboard. An early look at the upcoming hurricane season predicts 13 named storms, 6 hurricanes, and 2 major Cat 3 or worse storms. Hurricane season begins on June 1st and ends November 30th. Jay Willette, WBC. Boston's News Radio.
1: 1118. Other stories now. The U.S. has put

0: In place for people who don't have a U.S. passport who recently spent time in and around Congo. That is where the Ebola virus has killed more than 100 people so far in the latest outbreak. Yesterday, these restrictions forced a French airliner on its way to the U.S. to be diverted.
1: Confusion on an Air France flight set to land in Detroit but diverted to Montreal over fears someone exposed to the Ebola outbreak was on board.
2: People were questioning what was going on.
1: Deborah Mister was a passenger on the flight.
2: Having a crew mask up when they were not informing us of what was going on is very concerning.
1: A U.S. Customs and Border Protection spokesperson told CBS News, due to entry restrictions put in place to reduce the risk of the Ebola virus, the passenger should not have boarded the plane.
0: That is CBS's Jared Hill with that update. It's 11:19, and let's get a closer look at the maps of Boston, because you might be surprised at what you see.
3: Storrowing season is a well-known trope in Boston when unfamiliar U-Haul drivers smash their trucks into our low bridges around moving day.
4: We seemingly see a lot of crashes around that time, and we blame it on students.
3: But local cartographer Andy Woodruff says statistically that's not fair. He lays out a map of all Stirrwings in the last decade or so in his book, Boston in 50 Maps. It turns out those crashes are mostly commercial trucks spread throughout the year. The new book touches on Boston from a number of other angles, too.
4: I really enjoyed mapping where people are reporting turkeys.
3: Some of those turned out to be just one turkey spotted over and over again. But maybe Woodruff's proudest map is his survey of neighborhood borders.
4: A lot of the neighborhoods of Boston are former towns and cities that definitely had boundaries at one time, but since being absorbed into Boston, those boundaries have become blurred.
3: Where more than 2,000 people told him where they thought their neighborhood started and ended. Kyle Schaffel, WBZ, Boston's News Radio.
0: Massachusetts music icon getting his cap and gown moment today.
5: Peter Wolf receives an honorary degree from the Mass College of Art and Design. I spoke with President Mary Grant about the big day for the Jay Giles frontman.
6: He's a storyteller, and then his devotion to his career of being a musician. You know, there are ups and downs and twists and turns, and I think it's a wonderful opportunity to have our graduates understand what these folks did in the world. And who doesn't like getting up and moving to great music? You know, it makes us happy. It brings us together. Like any wonderful piece of artwork does.
5: Thank you, President Mary Grant. Some 500 graduates in all now heading out into the real world at the Massachusetts College of Art and Design. And congrats, Peter Wolf. Drew Mulholland, WBZ, Boston's News Radio.
0: It's 11:21. Traffic in 2 minutes. The forecast coming up in three.
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0: 11:23 on the nose, traffic and weather together time. Subaru Retailers of New England, all-wheel drive, traffic on the threes. Kevin, where are we off to?
11: Well, we're going to start it off over in the westbound Ted Williams Tunnel. Looks like whatever work crews we had inside may have picked up. Things are starting to look a little bit better, although you're still heavy here from the airport on over to the South Boston side. A lot of people jumped over to the Sumner Tunnel. That's still quite heavy from the airport here, Route 1A, and all the way through to the north end. Inbound Tobin Bridge, you hung up inside the City Square Tunnel, 93 still slow on the lower deck, Zakem.

0: Bridge and into the O'Neill Tunnel with the Levert Down ramp now still pretty much full off of 93 getting down to Sturrow Drive. Sturrow Drive eastbound, right lane work crew after the BU Bridge. Just the left lane's getting by. Expect delays there. Eastbound on the Mass Pike, just slow into the right lane work zone here by Fenway Park and getting into the Prude Tunnel. Northbound Expressway, that's still a whole lot of company. East Milton Square up past Columbia Road and then heavy again into the northbound tunnel. Southbound Expressway, watch out for right lane exiting delays to Mass Avenue. After that, you're still quite busy, certainly under the speed limit down to the gas tank, but then better after that. And 24 southbound, you're hung up for about a mile here, approaching the work crews after Route 139 in Stoughton. 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
1: At 11:24, let's go get a look at the forecast, not just for the rest of the work week, but the holiday as well. It is time for the four-day WBZ AccuWeather, brought to us by Pella Windows and Doors of New England.
2: A touch of rain through early afternoon along the south coast, the Cape, and the islands. Clouds and breaks of sun this afternoon. A lot cooler than recent days, that's for sure. Temperatures steady or slowly falling. Clearing and cooler tonight will drop to 50 in the city, low 40s in a few northwest suburbs. Partly sunny tomorrow, high 61 at the harbor, up to 68 inland. Saturday, cloudy and cool, high 60 in Boston, mid-60s inland. Periods of rain Sunday, breezy and chilly, highs in the mid-50s. A bit warmer for Memorial Day, lots of clouds, maybe a shower, the high in the low to mid-60s. I'm AccuWeather meteorologist Joe Lundberg, WBZ, Boston's News Radio.
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1: 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And sales at a Vermont cannabis company have been snuffed out. The Vermont Cannabis Control Board voting to suspend the growing license for Forbin's Finest and has banned them from taking part in the state's cannabis marketplace. The board is also demanding the owners give up their retail shop in Barrie. They've been found fined $60,000. The owners have been accused of violating state law through an illegal growing operation on the side and allegedly destroying evidence to mislead investigators. The company that owns the music from A Charlie Brown Christmas is now suing the feds and others for illegally using the music.
4: Lee Mendelson Film Productions claims the Interior Department did not have permission to use O. Tannenbaum in a digital holiday card it posted on social media. Another lawsuit accuses Heritage Auctions of illegally using the song Linus and Lucy in its posts. Lee Mendelson says song stealing has become a big problem in this era of instant digital sharing. Michael Wallace, CBS News.
1: 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We'll talk about that, get your traffic and your holiday forecast coming up in the news at 11:30.
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10: It's 11:30, and in Boston, we're seeing some sun out there, but still a few clouds. We're going to call it 64 degrees right now at Logan Airport. We'll get more on the forecast coming up. I'm Nicole Davis. It's 11:30, and here's what's happening. It is about to get super crowded on the roads and in the airports. We all got to get away for the weekend. It's the holiday weekend, of course. Here's ABC's Alex Stone.
11: Even though gas prices and airfares are up this year, Memorial Day weekend travel is expected to be record-breaking. AAA predicts 45 million Americans will travel at least 50 miles from home beginning today through Monday. 3.5 million are expected to fly domestically. AAA says top domestic places people are going to over the holiday weekend, Orlando, Seattle, New York, Las Vegas, Miami, and San Francisco. Alex Stone, ABC News.
10: Looking over at Logan Airport, already 75 flights have been delayed today. Just over 10 flights have been canceled. We'll keep an eye on the situation here on WBZ. And of course, we have traffic every 10 minutes. That is coming up in about 2 minutes on the threes. It's 11:31, and as he gets ready to leave for a NATO meeting in Sweden, we just heard from Secretary of State Marco Rubio talking about the Iran war.
12: I believe the Pakistanis will be traveling to Tehran today, so hopefully that'll advance this further. The president's preference is to do a good deal. That's his preference. It's always been his preference. If we can get a good deal done, that would be great. I'm not here to tell you that it's going to happen for sure, but I'm here to tell you that we're going to do everything we can to see if we can get one. But if we can't get a good deal, the president's been clear. He has other options. I'm not going to elaborate on what those are, but everybody knows what those are. But his preference is always a deal. His preference is always an agreement.
10: Now, that comes as three oil tankers successfully made it through the Strait of Hormuz. ABC's Tom Sufi Burridge has more on how this happened during the ongoing blockade.
13: Two of them were Chinese flag carriers, and the third was Korean. China's a key ally of Iran, of course. According to Wynwood, this maritime intelligence company which has released this information and data, is that they were all carrying Iraqi or Kuwaiti crude oil. It appears that the US has let them out because they're not breaching the US blockade, which is only on Iranian-linked vessels and vessels carrying Iranian crude or other products.
10: Meantime, CNN is reporting Iran is rebuilding its military industrial base faster than expected. Citing multiple sources, CNN says Iran has already restarted some drone production during the ceasefire. Some U.S. intelligence estimates indicating Iran could fully reconstitute its attack capabilities in under 6 months. The rebuilding of Iran's military capabilities means Iran remains a significant threat to regional allies if the president resumes his attacks. It also calls into question claims about how badly U.S. and Israeli strikes have damaged the Iranian military in the long term. Well, coming up here in just a couple of minutes, The Late Show with Stephen Colbert takes a final bow tonight. But first, First at 11:33, let's go see what's holding you back on the roads. Traffic and weather together, we've got the Subaru Retailers of New England. All-wheel drive traffic on the threes. It looks like the afternoon drive in parts of downtown, Kevin.
14: Yeah, we got a whole lot of traffic downtown. A couple work crews here. In fact, over on Sterl Drive eastbound, that right lane's blocked again today, just after University Road and the BU Bridge. Just the left lane's getting by, and you got delays back beyond the BU Bridge. Now, it looks like we had an earlier work crew inside the westbound Ted Williams Tunnel. Traffic is was quite heavier, but it's still slow. It looks like that work crew may have picked up here. Delays heading into the westbound Ted are jammed up from the airport. A lot of people using the Sumner Tunnel. That's locked up from the airport as well, getting over to the north end. Inbound Tobin Bridge, you're hung up inside the City Square Tunnel. Slowdowns continue on 93 southbound here on the lower deck and Zakim Bridge getting into the O'Neill Tunnel. Levered down ramp is full, getting down to Sterl Drive. Now that southbound expressway, not too bad, coming down through Mass Ave. You tighten up a little bit soon after that, down to the gas tank, and then some heavier slowdowns, Granite Avenue down to a right lane breakdown just before Furnacebrook Parkway. Northbound's on and off the brakes here, East Milton Square. We'll just call it most of the way up into the tunnel. 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Kevin Brennan, WBZ's Traffic on the Threes.
10: And at 11:34 in Boston right now, we're seeing some sun peeking through. Same for most of the state. We have some very light areas of drizzle north of Boston, places like Danvers and getting over into Beverly, Linfield, Lynn. You're seeing a little bit of drizzle, but again, most of this is not even hitting the ground. For the most part, South Coast, you are out of the shower activity, and we are looking a little bit better on the Cape as well. Give it a couple of hours, and all this should be out of our hair as this front so slowly makes its way through. And we have this cooler weather behind it. It's going to stay essentially where we are right now. Temperatures will start to fall throughout the afternoon very slowly. Then tonight we get down into the 40s if you're north and west of Boston, just about 50 right on the coast, clearing conditions. Then for tomorrow, partly sunny, high near 60 on the coast, up to 68 if you're inland. 62 degrees in Groton right now, 64 in Billerica, seeing 64 in Easton. In Boston at 11:35. Right now, it's partly sunny and 64. Well, tonight, the long goodbye for the late show with Stephen Colbert finally comes to a close. 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
2: Stewart, a bit of a mentor to Colbert, of course. Former host David Letterman came on the late show.
16: As we all understand, you can take a man's show, you can't take a man's voice. 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
2: Very sweet.
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2: Cheers indeed. And last night, Bruce Springsteen came on and, as usual, was speaking his mind.
18: I'm here in support tonight for Stephen because you're the first guy in America who's lost his show because we got a president who can't take a joke.
2: Springsteen played Streets of Minneapolis last night, and another Colbert favorite, David Byrne, performed earlier this week. Stephen Colbert coming out dancing and all. The Late Show with Stephen Colbert coming to a close tonight on CBS. Drew Mulholland, WBZ, Boston's News Radio.
10: Well, that boost of summer we had over the past couple of days brought the perfect conditions for early season beach days. But it was really anything but fun in some beaches in southern New England. Here's WBZ's Matt Fitz.
19: Law enforcement officials in Hampton Beach, New Hampshire, credit prior warnings and preparations in handling a whopping 127 calls and more than 50 arrests during the first real good beach day of the year, when organized takeovers and school skip days collide to create chaos and fighting on the beach. Also in Rhode Island, 9 Massachusetts teens are under arrest following violence involving some 1,200 high schoolers on a beach in Middletown. Matt Phipps, WBZ, Boston's News Radio.
10: And before we take a look at Bloomberg Business, as reform comes to the state police here in Massachusetts, the next class of recruits are going to take a little bit longer to get going on their training. Colonel Jeffrey Noble says recruits who were supposed to kick off their training at the State Police Academy next month now will have to wait till the fall. He says they need the time to put reforms in place sparked by the death of recruit Enrique Delgado Garcia. He died after he was critically hurt during a training exercise at the State Police Academy. 11:38, time for Bloomberg Business. And Rodeo, we're seeing an ominous sign from an omnipresent retailer.
17: Yes, indeed, Nicole. This is the news many on Wall Street and many on Main Street were hoping not to hear. Walmart, the world's biggest store chain, is warning that high fuel costs are squeezing the company's bottom line and could lead to higher prices for shoppers. Walmart is issuing a weaker forecast for the quarter than the market was looking for, although it follows a better-than-expected 4.1% comparable sales increase in the quarter that just ended, shares of Walmart falling 7%. Wall Street's indexes are falling, not by that much, though. Dow losing 140 points, that's a quarter percent, back below 50,000. NASDAQ down 129, S&P 500 down 28, as oil futures rise more than 3%. Andrew O'Day, Bloomberg Business on WBZ, Boston's News Radio.
10: It is 11:39. We've got traffic and weather together just ahead at 11:43. All jammed up in parts of downtown, getting busy out there as we make our way out of town for the holiday.
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28: It was easier than you'd imagine, says former Patriots coach Bill Belichick, on how Randy Moss compiled a career-high 23 touchdown passes in the 2007 season with New England.
29: Half of his touchdowns came when he was in the slot, or he was the outside receiver,
0: but he motioned. So if there was a middle of the field safety, he would run right at the middle of the field safety. And if the guy overplayed him, he'd break back to the outside. And if the guy played him high, then he'd cross his face and go to the far pylon.
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0: Brady, okay, who could process it and embrace it and understand it, you know, made it work.
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10: 11:43, you can count on us every 10 minutes to take a look at the roads, traffic, and weather together. Ketch's Law Group brings us the Subaru Retailers of New England all-wheel drive traffic on the threes. Those airport tunnels not looking good, Kevin.
14: No, we had an earlier work crew inside the westbound Ted Williams Tunnel, and that's what really jammed things up. Now, it does look like those work crews have cleared away, but nonetheless, westbound Ted still tied up just after the airport here, and a lot of people were using the Sumner Tunnel. That's still quite heavy off of Route 1A, not quite back to the airport, but still heavy all the way through the Sumner Tunnel. Now, we got a work crew over on Storrow Drive. Right lane's blocked after the BU Bridge. Just the left lane's getting by. Jammed up approaching that. Inbound Tobin Bridge, you're still hung up on inside the City Square Tunnel. That's because 93 South is still a tough ride here on that lower deck Zakim Bridge, as well as the lever down ramp jammed, getting into the lane drop and all the way down to Storrow Drive. Getting reports of a crash up to the north. 128-95 southbound at Route 28 in Redding's got delays back to Route 129. Northbound Curiosity delays back beyond 93. And got a little pressure on 93 northbound with exiting delays trying to get onto 95 north. 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Kevin Brennan, WBZ's Traffic on the Threes.
10: And for the rest of the afternoon, we will continue to see clearing conditions. I am watching the radar out there in southeastern Massachusetts. South Coast, you're in much better shape right now. Certainly some clouds, a bit of leftover drizzle, but it looks like the heaviest of the rain has moved south. And if you're on Block Island, perhaps listening, you're going to be seeing some rain here soon. Newport, Rhode Island, you're starting to clear up a little bit. Same with most of the Providence area. Cape and Island, still seeing some scattered showers. So again, later on this afternoon, we will start to see this clear. Otherwise, we have temperatures in the mid-60s for most of us right now. I am seeing a few 50s, but not many left. And temperatures will start to fall throughout the afternoon. For tonight, clearing conditions, low near 50 in Boston, low 40s north and west. For tomorrow, partly sunny with a high in the 60s.
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10: Up and down for the Memorial Day weekend forecast, a bit of rain at times, and it's certainly going to be not the best for the beach day vibes, but we'll get the full forecast coming up in just a matter of minutes, about 10 minutes here on WBZ. Good morning, I'm Nicole Davis, 11:46, and here are the five things you need to know. CNN reports Iran has been rebuilding its military-industrial base faster than expected. The Memorial Day weekend travel rush getting underway today. 45 million Americans expected to travel 50 miles or more from home. Lawrence officials condemning swastikas reportedly etched onto City Hall this week. And tonight is the final episode of The Late Show with Stephen Colbert, ending the franchise that started with David Letterman more than 30 years ago. The Division II women's lacrosse team at Tufts is taking on a destined rival this weekend for a big championship. WBZ-TV's Danny Roche.
1: As for the women, they're 17-3, making their second straight trip to the Final Four, and they ooze jumbo pride.
3: I think just the opportunity to compete at such a high level for 4 years and every single year be in the running has been something really special that it's hard to replicate anywhere else. So really love the NESCAC, really love Tufts.
1: Tufts will play Middlebury in the national semifinal, its arch rival. They've lost to Middlebury three straight times, all by one goal, including in last year's national championship game.
3: It's definitely exciting. Like, we've got nothing to lose, right? So now is kind of a good time for us to just do what we do, show up, and I'm fully confident that if we do that, that game will go our way.
10: Now, they lost 14 players from last year's NCAA finalist team, including the program's all-time leading scorer. The game against Middleboro is tomorrow at noon. It was certainly tough for Boston Fleet fans to watch it, but Montreal secured their first PWHL championship last night against the Ottawa Charge.
4: What a game to seal it! Victor! Victor! Montreal has won their first Walter Cup!
10: Women's sports getting big here in the United States and around the world, and a famous rapper wants to get in on the celebration.
5: Flavor Flav, whose real name is William Drayton, is a longtime supporter of women's sports, and his goal to hold a parade on the Las Vegas Strip on July 16th has gotten the thumbs up. Flavor Flav told Clark County Commissioners the event is to celebrate female athletes, including Olympians.
6: I decided to bring them all here to fabulous Las Vegas. Why? Because there's no better city for me to have these girls celebrate their winnings.
5: The parade is just one of several events planned for what has been dubbed She Weekend, July 16th to the 19th. Jennifer Kuiper, CBS News.
10: It's 11:48, and a brand new GLP-1 weight loss drug is making headlines.
8: Eli Lilly reports people who took part in a large-scale trial of its next generation, retatrutide, lost a lot more weight than obesity drugs already on the market, including the drug maker's own Zepbound. Lilly reports the highest dose helped patients lose more than 28% of their weight in a year and a half. In the heaviest patients, the results on par with gastric bypass surgery. 11% did drop out of the study because of gastrointestinal side effects. The results have not yet been peer-reviewed, published in a medical journal, or submitted for regulatory approval. Deborah Rodriguez, CBS News.
10: And quitting smoking can help you in so many ways, including your brain.
9: Quitting smoking has a wide range of health benefits, and now a study published in the journal Neurology shows kicking the habit may also lower the risk of dementia by 16%. But researchers found that only extends to people who avoided major weight gain after quitting. People who put on at least 22 pounds did not experience a reduced risk.
10: That is CBS's Christian Benavides with that update. Well, the Surgeon General's office has a new warning when it comes to screen time, but this specifically is for kids. Here's WBZ's Chris Fama.
28: The advisory says the warning signs are there. And excessive screen time for kids, be it phones, TVs, tablets, or computers, has become a public health concern.
11: It's a big addiction.
12: I totally agree. It's something that I see as becoming a real problem.
28: And he limits just how much exposure his kids have. But there is the allure.
12: TikTok.
28: Which, along with other available options, this new warning says can lead to poor sleep, emotional impairment, and negatively impact education outcomes. Not to mention,
13: got your head down all the time, looking at photos. You miss a lot of interaction face to face.
12: Something amazing could happen, and they'll miss it with their faces just buried in it, instead of actually enjoying life.
28: Chris Fama, WBZ. Boston's News Radio.
10: And the tall ships are coming to Boston.
15: Dozens of them from more than 20 nations will be in Boston Harbor July 11th through the 16th. It's part of the Sail 250 event, which will take the tall ships on a tour of the U.S. East Coast, beginning in New Orleans next week, with stops in the coming weeks in Norfolk, Virginia, Baltimore, and New York City. Boston is the final stop on the five-port tour. State tourism officials promise a $4 million investment for the ship's visit. The main event, the Parade of the Sail, is planned for opening day July 11th to be led by the USS Constitution. Jay Willett, WBZ, Boston's News Radio.
10: 11:51, we'll go take a look at the highways coming up in 2 minutes. Of course, you want to know what the holiday weekend is looking like forecast-wise. We've got that, too. Stay with us.
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2: Wind, rain, ice, or blazing heat and sudden storms. 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
10: And at 11:53, every 10 minutes, we're watching the highways because there's seemingly always something going on. Subaru Retailers of New England, all-wheel drive, traffic on the threes. I kind of have to laugh, Kevin, because if you don't, you're just going to kind of scream at the wheel, aren't you?
14: Just going
10: to
14: cry. And this isn't even the volume that's expected to pick up throughout the day today with the holiday weekend. Now, southbound on the expressway, you've got your slowdowns here, a little busy coming down past Mass Avenue, and then you tighten up a little heavier here. We'll call it South Bay, and then stay slow all the way down to a disabled vehicle taking out the right lane before Furnace Brook Parkway. Tow truck's on the scene, so should be out of there shortly. Northbound expressway, that's just a lot of volume. Granite Avenue up past Columbia Road, and then again getting into the northbound Tip O'Neill Tunnel. 24 northbound, we got a crash. Sounds like they're in the left lane here, right at the 93 split in Randolph. Stay to the right to get around them. Delays are picking up quickly. And 128-95 northbound, getting reports of a crash here at Great Plain Avenue in Needham. Those delays are back beyond 135. Now, the Mass Pike overall, not too bad. You're looking pretty good here, although eastbound, still a little slow into that right lane closure, Fenway Park. Well, westbound's okay, getting out through 95, 495, and a little busy out past 290 in that Auburn stretch and heading into Charlton. Downtown Boston, in fact, over in East Boston, we're still slow at getting into the westbound Ted Williams Tunnel from the airport. Sumner Tunnel jammed up about halfway through. 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
10: All right, time for that four-day WBZ AccuWeather forecast. Looking into the holiday weekend, it's brought to us by Pella Windows and Doors of New England.
16: We'll still see a bit of rain around through early afternoon for the South Coast, and particularly for the parts of the Cape and the Islands. Otherwise, clouds and breaks of sun this afternoon and much cooler than recent days. Temperatures steady or slowly falling. Clearing and much cooler tonight, down to 50 in Boston, but low 40s for the northwest suburbs. Tomorrow, partly sunny, cool, but dry. The high 61 along the harbor, up to 68 for some interior suburbs. Saturday, turning cloudy and cool with a high of 60 in Boston, mid-60s inland. Sunday, periods of rain, breezy and chilly, the high just in the mid-50s. I'm AccuWeather meteorologist Joe Lundberg, WBZ, Boston's News Radio.
10: 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Looking at temperatures now, 66 degrees in Lowell, south of Boston, 61 in Duxbury. We're at 67 in Milford. In Boston right now at 11:56, we're at 65.
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17: Ward Hayden and the Outliers return to the Lizard Lounge in Cambridge. It is night one of two, and to kick it all off, they give a tip of the cap to the boss. 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Ward Hayden telling me all the songs are Springsteen's, but they were interpreted and recorded Outliers style.
18: Once the ball got rolling, we ended up with 16 Springsteen songs. 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
17: They're calling it a Bruce Springsteen pre-party tonight as the boss is in town this weekend. And then night two at the Lizard Lounge, Friday night. Not only is it more Outliers music, it is also Ward Hayden's birthday. Jam-packed couple nights of music here from Ward Hayden and the Outliers at the Lizard Lounge in Cambridge. 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
7: 65 degrees in Boston, partly cloudy at 12 o'clock. It is the afternoon on, this afternoon is going to be certainly busy on the roads. We'll talk about that in just a moment. I'm Nicole Davis. Here is what's happening. Yes, we're getting relief from the heat today, but we are not getting any relief at the gas pump. AAA says the national average for a gallon of regular is up again today, 4.56. Here in Massachusetts, we are flat, sitting at 4.50 a gallon. Now, these prices at the pump are simply not stopping people from filling up to go sit in a bunch of traffic for the holiday. Here's ABC's Stephanie Ramos.
8: 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The best bet? Hit the road early in the morning or wait until later at night to avoid the heaviest congestion. Now, if you're driving long distances, experts say plan your gas stops ahead of time. Prices can vary significantly along your route, so filling up smart could actually save you some money.
7: And of course, we're going to have traffic for you on the threes every 10 minutes here on WBZ. We're going to check it next in about 2 minutes. Quick check, by the way, over at Logan Airport. About 80 flights have been delayed. Just shy of 15 have been canceled. There is growing concern among congressional Republicans about the $1.8 billion anti-weaponization fund that has been set up by the Trump administration. Here's ABC's Stephen Portnoy.
9: Oklahoma Senator James Lankford is one Republican questioning whether the new fund could see taxpayer money going to those who beat Capitol police officers on January 6th.
10: I don't understand why any of those folks would receive any kind of compensation.
9: Senate Democrats will aim to put Republicans on the record on the fund and on the president's ballroom project as final action nears on a bill that would fund immigration enforcement. But noting a lack of interest among Republicans in putting taxpayer money into the ballroom, senators say a billion-dollar provision for the Secret Service has been removed from the package. Stephen Portnoy, ABC News, Washington.
7: And the acting attorney general, Todd Blanche, is reportedly meeting with Republicans on the Hill right now about that fund. Meantime, in the Caribbean, hours after federal prosecutors announced charges against the former Cuban president, an aircraft carrier strike group has arrived off the coast.
11: U.S. Southern Command announced Wednesday the carrier USS Nimitz had entered the region. It comes as the Justice Department has charged former Cuban President Raul Castro with murder over a 1996 incident where Cuban fighter jets shot down two planes operated by a group of Miami-based exiles, killing four. I'm Mark Mayfield.
7: And in Lawrence, city officials are now condemning hate symbols that were etched into the side of City Hall. Eagle Tribune reporting the swastikas were etched into columns of the building during a city council meeting. Police are looking into what happened. City Council President Giovanni Rodriguez says acts intended to spread fear, division, or hate do not represent the values of those in Lawrence. 1203 traffic and weather together time, the Subaru Retailers of New England. All-wheel drive traffic on the threes. That clover leaf is never a fun time on a day like today, Kevin.
12: No, it's not. And then you throw a crash not too far away, and that really makes for a mess here. And the crash is southbound here, 128-95 southbound at Route 28. They got the left lane blocked. Delays are all the way back to Main Street here in Linfield. Northbound, that's all curiosity delays. Got you almost back to Route 38 here in Woburn. Putting a little pressure on 93 northbound with exiting delays trying to get on to 95 north. Everybody else up to the north is okay. 495 looking good on Route 3. Downtown Boston, 93 still a little slow on that lower deck and Zakim Bridge. The Leverett down ramp full. Off of 93 getting down to Storrow Drive. Now Storrow Drive eastbound, we picked up that right lane work crew after the BU Bridge. Those delays have eased out. You're looking a lot better over at the Sumner Tunnel right now. Westbound Ted Williams Tunnel, that's still quite heavy from the airport getting all the way through. South of town, 24 northbound, you're jammed up. Route 139 Stoughton getting up to a left lane crash right at the 93 split here in Randolph. 128-95 northbound crash here at Great Plain Avenue, backing things up almost to Route 109. Now that northbound expressway, you're looking pretty good here. I mean, well, let's say you get up to about Granite Avenue, still slow. That stays busy. We're just going to call that most of the way up to the tunnel. Southbound's a slow go here from South Bay all the way down to Furnacebrook Parkway, where they just cleared a right lane disabled vehicle. I'm Kevin Brennan, WBZ's Traffic on the Threes.
7: Okay, as we start to watch this rain make its way out of our neck of the woods, we are looking ahead to a rather nice afternoon. Plenty of sun out there, temperatures in the 60s, certainly no 90s or 80s out there today like we've seen for the past couple of days. No record-breaking heat, back to more May-like temperatures. It is certainly a bit gusty out there in some areas, seeing gusts up to about 15 to 20 miles an hour, especially if you're right on the coast. But again, that wind is coming off the water, and it's keeping you certainly a bit cooler right on the beach. Now, later on this afternoon, temperatures will start to fall, and we will see more sun coming out. For tonight, clearing conditions, low near 50 in Boston's, low 40s if you're north and west. For your Friday, tomorrow, partly sunny, a high in the low 60s on the coast, up to 68 inland, and then for the weekend, unfortunately, this is not going to be the best beach weekend for Memorial Day. You are going to be dodging rain and drizzle at times. Saturday, mostly cloudy, high in the 60s, rain and drizzle at night, heavier rain on Sunday, windy, 55, cloudy and warmer for Memorial Day, could see some showers, highs in the 60s. In Chatham, it's cloudy right now in 56. In North Adams, if you're heading out to the Berkshires, mostly sunny in 55. North of Boston, in Beverly, sunny in 64. In Boston right now, cloudy at Logan Airport and 61 degrees. It appears the outdoor dining program in Waltham will not be ready to go in time for the holiday. WBZ's James Rojas has more from Moody Street.
13: Passing through Moody Street, you will see barriers and barricades marking where outdoor patios will be set up. But despite the program officially launching Friday, not every restaurant, cafe, or bakery will be able to until next weekend. At least one owner criticizing the application process and city communication. David lives on Moody Street and understands the frustration.
14: That's a shame. I feel like I would have hoped, you know, it's been a few years going through the same process now coming out of COVID, so I would have hoped it'd be a bit more streamlined. I know Memorial Day weekend's big weekend for these businesses.
13: On the flip side, chairman of the licensing department, Wayne Brosco, says they did everything they could to help licensees. He says, however, many turned in applications at the last minute. In Waltham, James Rojas, WBZ, Boston's News Radio.
7: A new report says several MassDOT employees are on leave after that report coming out showing how much overtime they're making and how they made it. The investigation was from Boston 25 News, and it found some of the agency's highest earning maintenance workers, all based at the Charlestown Yard, were taking part in what they call a systemic pattern of questionable overtime billing. That included employees clocking in for the day, being seen getting in their personal vehicles, leaving hours early, and not coming back. But then the timesheets showing that they were still getting paid for the whole time they were supposed to be there, if not more. MassDOT confirming to the Globe 7 employees and all are on leave. In a statement, they say anybody found to be intentionally misreporting their time or misusing taxpayer money will be held accountable. And before we take a look at Bloomberg Business, the team that's bringing Magic the Gathering to life on screen says it wants to unionize. The Globe reports more than 100 Hasbro employees working on the game are filing for their union cards. They'll be represented by the Communications Workers of America. They say they're concerned about management accountability and layoffs, and they're pushing for a living wage that they say can keep people afloat in a high cost of living area like New England. 12:08, time for Bloomberg Business. And Andrew O'Day, not everybody is sweating over inflation.
15: Yeah, not everyone. The same day Walmart warns that high fuel and grocery prices are straining its core customers. Company catering to higher-end customers says they seem to be doing just fine. Ralph Lauren says profit and sales handily beat forecasts in the just-finished quarter as customers kept up the pace of purchases, mostly paying full price for items. Wall Street is stepping back today following frustration over a lack of breakthrough on Hormuz Strait reopening talks, uninspiring earnings from AI chip giant NVIDIA, and then warning from Walmart that it may raise prices. Right now, the Dow losing 49, NASDAQ down 83, S&P down 18. Andrew O'Day, Bloomberg Business on WBZ, Boston's News Radio.
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0: Thursday is a travel day for the Red Sox as they return home from Kansas City after taking three straight against the Royals.
1: I mean, as a whole, we've been playing pretty good ball. To sweep a team is never easy. So to be able to pull out three games in this series is really solid, and swinging the bats well and pitching the ball really well.
0: Which has taken some adjustment for lefty Connelly Early, who took the mound on one day's less rest to pick up his fourth win of the season.
1: Yeah, I feel pretty comfortable. I mean, strength coaches and pitching coaches and the whole training staff do a really solid job, so to make sure that you're able to go out there and feel your best every single day.
0: Sox back in Boston tomorrow for the first of three against the Twins. Chris Vama, WBZ, Boston's News Radio.
7: 12:13, traffic and weather together. 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Experience the difference.
12: Okay, and we're having a tough time here south of town, 24 northbound, locked.

0: Up 139 Stoughton, getting up to this left lane crash right at the 93 split in Randolph. Stay to the right if you're coming up on that. 128 95 northbound, you're on the brakes just after 109 here. Dedham getting up to a disabled vehicle, taking out the right lane at Great Plain Avenue. Once you stay to the left to get around that, you got a nice ride all the way up to the Mass Pike. Northbound Expressway, now you can make it up to about the Dorchester Yacht Club, Savin Hill, slow up past Columbia Road. You're in it again, getting into the north. Northbound Tip O'Neill Tunnel, southbound a little busy here at Mass Avenue, but then you tighten up a little heavier here, South Bay, and that stays slow down past Granite Avenue from that earlier disabled vehicle we had at Furnace Brook Parkway. Up to the north, 128-95 southbound, left lane crash of Route 28 in Reading. That's got you back to Main Street, Linfield. Northbound Curiosity delays start right around Route 38 in Woburn, and this is keeping pressure on 93 northbound, which is slow exit. Delays here to Route 95 North. I'm Kevin Brennan, WBZ's Traffic on the Threes.
1: And at 12:14, we are looking at lots of sun now across most of the Commonwealth. Just a little bit of shower activity in parts of the Cape and Islands region. Other than that, we are maybe seeing occasional drizzle, but again, very little of this is actually hitting the ground. So we are making our way into a very quiet afternoon after a couple of really hot and frankly unsettled past couple of days. We are looking at temperatures now in the upper 50s, low 60s, and the warmer you get, rather the further inland you go, the warmer you're going to get. Now, later on this afternoon, temperatures will start to fall, getting down tonight to about 50 for the low in Boston, low 40s if you're north and west. For tomorrow, partly sunny, high in the low 60s on the coast, 68, maybe even 70 if you're inland.
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1: In Boston right now at 12:15, though, lots of sun out there, just a few remaining clouds, and we're at 64 degrees. Good afternoon. I'm Nicole Davis. Here are the five things you need to know. AAA says the national average for a gallon of gas has gone up again as drivers get ready to travel for Memorial Day weekend. A U.S. aircraft carrier group has entered the Caribbean after the indictment of former Cuban President Raul Castro. In a new report, MassDOT says seven employees are on leave. This after another report into high-earning workers allegedly falsifying timesheets to earn overtime pay. And the end of an era is coming tonight for late-night television. The final episode of The Late Show with Stephen Colbert will air on CBS. At 12:16, through rain and heat and maybe snow, although I don't think we're going to see that this weekend, but it doesn't matter. Here in New England, we love to grill on Memorial Day weekend, and that is certainly the case this time around as well. WBZ's Jim McKay has more from the Market Basket in Plymouth.
3: One of the first customers who I ran into, Bambi, who lives in Wareham, coming out of Market Basket with a giant bag of charcoal.
4: I'm always grilling.
3: Saying she plans on grilling all weekend long, burgers and dogs, expenses be damned.
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4: Money's just money.
3: On a budget, the price of meat is still through the roof. All fresh beef had a record high for the month of April, $9.64 per pound across the nation.
5: I think things are a little bit more expensive.
3: Nicole saying she's doing her best to make ends meet on her Memorial Day budget.
5: It seems like they're at least trying to make it seem like it's on sale.
3: Whether you're a bargain hunter or suffering from that sticker shock, it seems everyone, regardless of situation, is ready to fire up the grill this Memorial Day weekend. In Plymouth, Jim McKay, WBZ, Boston's News Radio.
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8: I only hunt Imperial war criminals. I'll take out every bad guy in your deck of cards.
6: Directed by Jon Favreau, the evil empire has fallen and imperial warlords remain scattered throughout the galaxy. As the fledgling New Republic works to protect everything the rebellion fought for, they enlist the help of the legendary Mandalorian bounty hunter Din Djarin, played by Pedro Pascal, and his young apprentice Grogu.
8: The old protect the young. And then the young protect the old.
6: Other wide releases this weekend include I Love Boosters and Passenger. Brian Antonelli, WBZ, Boston's News Radio.
1: Speaking of space, a very busy week when it comes to SpaceX, as today they're trying to launch a big new rocket.
9: Delayed nearly a week, this version 3 of the massive Starship needs to fly soon to stay on a timeline to reach the moon and ultimately Mars. But the last Starship launch was way back in October.
10: We have liftoff, go Super Heavy, go Starship. Thanks for all the historic flights, Pad 1.
9: SpaceX filed paperwork Wednesday to go public, likely setting up the largest IPO in Wall Street history. And while SpaceX still loses billions of dollars each year, it has been valued at more than $1.2 trillion. Rory O'Neill, WBZ, Boston's News Radio.
1: And this could be one of the biggest sales of stock to the public in Wall Street history. Here's CBS's Joe Lincoln.
11: If this IPO goes forward as planned, Elon Musk could become the world's first trillionaire. He's already the

0: man, and his ambitions have really been what has carried him here to this moment.
1: Now, the filing yesterday about the IPO shows SpaceX lost $2.6 billion from operations last year on almost $19 billion in revenue, and it shows losses are piling up this year as well. We certainly do not want to think about storms during the summertime, but unfortunately, that's when they love to show up.
2: The Atlantic hurricane season officially gets underway in 11 days, and scientists with NOAA will release their expectations during a news conference at the agency's operations center in Florida this morning. Scientists at Colorado State University have already beaten NOAA to the punch, with early predictions of a less active season than normal, thanks to the potential development of a super El Nino, which tends to ease up on storms off the eastern seaboard. An early look at the upcoming hurricane season predicts 13 named storms, 6 hurricanes, and 2 major Cat 3 or worse storms. Hurricane season begins on June 1st and ends November 30th. 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
1: And it's all about perspective, they say. And when it comes to a city that's hundreds of years old like Boston, well, a local man is giving us some new looks about how we got to where we are now. Here's WBZ's Heil Schaffel.
3: Andy Woodruff and I are standing on the side of the Great Molasses Flood in the North End.
4: I think where we're standing, yes, would have been, who knows, knee-deep in molasses.
3: It's one of 50 detailed maps of Boston included in his new book, aptly titled Boston in 50 Maps. There's a clinical dissection of the color of the fall foliage is down to the tree, a dot-by-dot examination of every triple-decker, and even a homebrew survey of where everyone thinks the neighborhood borders are.
4: The South End versus Roxbury.
5: Okay.
4: Like, that has a long-standing traditional border at Mass Ave, but kind of being pushed a little bit into Roxbury, the South End.
3: He thinks people who live on the northern edge of Roxbury are starting to consider it the South End as it gentrifies. Another realization?
4: Boston streets kind of suddenly started making sense to me.
3: He traced the haphazard streets downtown and found they aren't actually random. They all just flow towards what used to be the shoreline in the 1600s. Kyle Schaffel, WBZ, Boston's News Radio.
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1: 1223, traffic and weather together. Subaru Retailers of New England, all-wheel drive, traffic on the threes. Okay, Kevin, over to you.
11: All right, we're going to start it off south of town. We had a couple trouble spots. We're still got our eye on here. 24 northbound, looks like that crash at the 93 split cleared away. You got some pretty heavy residual delays here from 139, trying to get up to Route 93 here in Randolph. 128, 95 northbound, that's busy here. After Route 109, getting up to a disabled vehicle, taking out the right lane at Great Plain Avenue. Now, they had a crash in the backup. The right lane was also blocked before that, so it sounds like that's been cleared away, and they may be still working on that right lane breakdown at Great Plain Ave. 128-95 southbound here in Reading. We're

0: to clear that left lane crash at Route 28. Delays are still solid all the way back beyond Main Street in Linfield, with heavy delays left over from that crash. And northbound residual curiosity delays are jammed up from Route 38 getting to Route 93. Now, downtown Boston, Sterrell Drive eastbound, you're a slow go. Mass Ave all the way over to Leverett Circle. 93 looks good on the lower deck Zakin Bridge. Leverett down ramp busy from the lane drop down to Sterrell Drive. The airport tunnels are in pretty decent shape. Still got a good amount of company in the westbound Ted Williams Tunnel, but that's also easing out pretty quickly. I'm Kevin Brennan, WBZ's Traffic on the Threes.
1: At 12:25, time for that four-day WBZ AccuWeather forecast. 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
2: Still a bit of rain in places through early afternoon along the south coast, the Cape and the Islands. Clouds and breaks of sun this afternoon. Much cooler than recent days. Temperatures steady or slowly falling. Clearing and much cooler tonight, down to 50 in the city, but low 40s in a few northwest suburbs. Tomorrow, a mix of sun and clouds and cool, high 61 along the harbor, approaching 68 for some interior suburbs. Saturday, mostly cloudy with a high just 60 in the city, mid-60s inland. Sunday, rain much of the time, breezy and chilly, the high in the mid-50s. I'm AccuWeather meteorologist Joe Lundberg, WBZ, Boston's News Radio.
1: 12:25 in Boston right now. 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
1: At 12:26, it's time for New England Business, and the City of Providence is working with Airbnb to expand short-term rental options ahead of the World Cup. City leaders say the collaboration is necessary to help them meet increased demand, and they say it's going to help local property owners earn extra income. Now, here in Massachusetts, a new survey from the American Hotel and Lodging Association shows bookings for World Cup stays are far below expectations at local hotels. The report shows 75% of hotel owners surveyed say their bookings are underperforming. The AHLA claims FIFA booked too many rooms in advance, creating false demand and spiking prices. And a local comedian you've heard often here on WBZ is coming to Gloucester this weekend.
5: Jimmy Tingle, an icon for so many in the comedy world, especially political commentary. He has a show at The Cut in Gloucester Sunday. I just spoke with him about it. 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
6: 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And I was on The Tonight Show, and I said, Mr. President, with all due respect, if you sell guns to people who take Americans hostage, jot it down.
5: How good is Jimmy Tingle? Sunday night at The Cut in Gloucester, 7:30. Start time. Drew Mulholland, WBZ, Boston's News Radio.
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7: It's 12:30 and in Boston right now. We are seeing the sun, a few clouds out there, but otherwise not a bad afternoon shaping up. We're at 64 degrees. 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Good afternoon. I'm Nicole Davis. Here is what's happening. It is not exactly the weekend yet, but that is not stopping people from getting out of town for the holiday.
8: Delta Airlines says the rush begins today. In fact, over this entire Memorial Day weekend, Delta says today will be its peak day of travel. American Airlines says its busiest day will be tomorrow. AAA reports top destinations this holiday weekend domestically will be Orlando, Seattle, New York, and Las Vegas. Those heading out of the country are going to Rome, Vancouver, Paris, and London. Alex Stone, EBC News.
7: Over at Logan Airport today, it is certainly busy and getting busier by the hour. We've had 80-ish flights delayed today, only about 15 canceled, but still one of those days you're going to want to give yourself a little extra time because you and most of your best friends are all trying to leave at the same time. Now, high gas prices are certainly not just hiking tickets at the airport. It's got you and 45 million others groaning as you fill up at the pump because you want to go drive to your holiday. AAA says today in Massachusetts we are paying $4.50 a gallon on average for regular. This is flat from yesterday. These high prices, though, not going anywhere.
9: The summer travel survey from Gas Buddy predicts an average price of $4.80 per gallon from Memorial Day through Labor Day. The fuel pricing app says the price of gas could reach all-time highs if the Strait of Hormuz remains closed for much of the summer. Despite the cost, the survey shows 56% of Americans still plan to drive at least 2 hours this summer to reach their destination. That's down from 69% last summer. I'm Rory O'Neill.
7: At 12:32 tonight, it's the end of an era. Long goodbye for The Late Show with Stephen Colbert comes to a close on CBS. Here's WBZ's Drew Mulholland.
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12: As we all understand, you can take a man's show, you can't take a man's voice. 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
10: Very sweet.
12: 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Cheers. Cheers.
10: Cheers indeed. And last night, Bruce Springsteen came on and, as usual, was speaking his mind.
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10: Springsteen played Streets of Minneapolis last night, and another Colbert favorite, David Byrne, performed earlier this week. Stephen Colbert coming out dancing and all. The Late Show with Stephen Colbert coming to a close tonight on CBS. 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
7: It's 12:33. Traffic and weather together. We've got the Subaru Retailers of New England all-wheel drive traffic on the threes. Oh, we got problems to the north and the south. Which one do you want, Kev?
14: Well, things are about to get a little bit better here. In fact, they're already getting better south of town. 24 northbound. We had an earlier crash at the 93 split in Randolph. That's been cleared away. The residual delays have all eased out, but 93 northbound, the volume working its way into that Braintree split and onto the northbound expressway. after that. You got some more slowdowns here. Savin Hill up past Columbia Road, then heavy again into the northbound Tip O'Neill Tunnel. Southbound Expressway, that's busy. Mass Avenue down to the gas tank. After that, you got some pockets of slowdowns most of the way down to the Braintree Split. A lot of that from that earlier breakdown that we had. Route 3 southbound, okay, that's volume. Right after Route 18, Weymouth, getting into the Derby Street lane drop. Had an earlier disabled vehicle, 12895 north here at Great Plain Avenue. That too has cleared away, and the residual delays have pretty much eased out. Got some big delays still continuing up north, 12895 southbound. Some slowdowns, Linfield down to 93. That from an earlier crash at Route 28, and you have leftover Curiosity delays on the northbound side here from Route 38, getting up past 93. 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Kevin Brennan, WBZ's Traffic on the Threes.
7: 12:35 in Boston right now. We are seeing more sun and still a little bit of cloud cover there, but again, it is brighter and certainly dry. Keeping an eye on the radar, we are looking at just a few stray showers over the Cape and Islands, and we are going to be in the 60s for most of us today. I am still seeing a few 50s, but not too many at this point. Some leftover showers are possible here in the next few hours if you're on the South Coast, Cape and Islands, seeing a little bit of drizzle in places like Fall River and also getting over toward Hyannis and parts of the Vineyard and Nantucket. But as this all makes its way to the south, we'll finally start to see more sun coming in for the rest of the afternoon. We are looking at temperatures about where they're at right now for our high, and they will start to fall throughout the afternoon. For tonight, clearing conditions, low near 50 in Boston, low 40s north and west. For your Friday, partly sunny, high near 60 on the coast, up to 68 if you're inland. 66 in Pepperell right now, 69 in Norton, 68 in Boxford. In Boston right now at 12:36, it is, we'll call it partly sunny out there, and it is 64 degrees. The man accused of opening fire on Memorial Drive recently was in Cambridge District Court today for a dangerousness hearing, and he was ordered held without bail. Here's WBZ-TV's Penny Commit.
15: Tyler Brown was not physically here in court, once again appearing remotely from his hospital bed, still recovering after being shot during his rampage on Memorial Drive. The prosecution argued that his long criminal history makes him a risk to the community, something the defense did not object.
16: By clear and convincing evidence that there's no conditions of release that will reasonably assure the safety of the alleged victims in this matter in the community.
15: It's now been 10 days since Brown opened fire in the middle of the day on Memorial Drive, seemingly shooting at anything in his sight. The May 11th rampage sent people running for their lives and critically injured two men sitting in their cars, who now both face long roads to recovery.
7: Tyler Brown is due back in court on June 22nd. Reform is on the way for the Massachusetts State Police, and this is also impacting the next class of recruits. Colonel Jeffrey Noble says recruits who were supposed to start their training next month at the State Police Academy will now be waiting until the fall. He says they need time to put the reforms in place sparked by the death of recruit Enrique Delgado Garcia. A recent report from the International Association of Chiefs of Police discovered major issues in the training process, and it included more than 100 recommendations about changes to the training program. And an effort to restore an historic movie theater in West Newton just got a major boost. The West Newton Cinema Foundation says it has been awarded a $200,000 capital grant. They got this from the Massachusetts Cultural Facilities Fund. The foundation has been raising funds for major theater renovations. It calls the grant an investment in preserving and strengthening community cinema for generations to come. 12:38, time for Bloomberg Business. Sandro Day, we're watching a stock gain on new weight loss.
17: Yes, indeed. It appears the company behind what some measures is the world's top-selling drug has quite an encore in store. Stock in Zepbound maker Eli Lilly is rising 2% today as the company reveals trial results showing nearly half of patients who got a high dose of its next-generation obesity shot lost 30% of their total body weight. That's the equivalent weight of bariatric surgery. The average weight loss in this trial was just over 28%. Not too bad. Wall Street's indexes right now they're not too good. Dow falling 145, NASDAQ losing 141, S&P 500 down 31, as oil futures advance 2.5% back above $100 a barrel. Andrew O'Day, Bloomberg Business on WBZ, Boston's News Radio.
7: 12:39. Thanks so much, Andrew. Coming up in just a few minutes at 12:43, the very latest when it comes to the roads as we get ready to get out of town for the holiday. And we'll take a look at that weekend forecast, too. Stay with us.
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32: It was an unusual move, firing the head coach of a playoff team mere weeks before the postseason. But Vegas did it with perhaps a more unusual replacement, fiery John Tortorella, a move Norwood's Noah Hanifin says worked. On SportsCenter with Scott Van Pelt.
33: It's great. You know, there's never a gray area with Torts, and I think as a player, that's all you can ask for. You know, he demands a lot out of the players, but that's what you want, and you know, I think he's been great for our team.
32: Likewise, Grave, if not better than, scoring a Game 1 win in the conference finals on the road against a scorching hot Colorado team.
33: Yeah, it was huge. Obviously, it's they're a great team, and you know, it's a tough building to play in this time of year. But I thought our team did a great job tonight. You know, we battled. It'll be good tomorrow just to regroup a little bit and learn and get ready for the next one.
32: Chris Fama, WBZ, Boston's News Radio.
7: 12:43, let's go see what the roads are doing now in traffic and weather together. The Subaru Retailers of New England, all-wheel drive, traffic on the threes. I feel like our getaway has begun, Kevin.
0: Well, yeah, it's starting to get a little bit busier, but not crazy yet. As the afternoon progresses, things are supposed to pick up right around now. And as the afternoon progresses, heaviest volume expected today between 3 and 6 p.m., as well as tomorrow, 3 to 6 p.m., with delays starting to pick up in that early afternoon area. So watch out for that. Of course, the holiday weekend, they're going to open up that HOV lane at 2 o'clock this afternoon here on the southbound side. Boston getting down into Braintree, and then tomorrow they'll open that up at 1 o'clock to help with some of the traffic. Now, we've had our share of problems, but right now most of our traffic crashes and breakdowns, they've all cleared away. We do have a new one though here, Route 3 northbound, right at the Braintree split, Route 93. Center lane is blocked, so stay left or right to get around that. Once you do, you're okay on the northbound expressway, which is a little slow up to Furnace Brook, and then you got some slowdowns at heading up into the northbound Tip O'Neill Tunnel. Southbound expressway, it's getting a little busier here. From Mass Avenue, getting down to the gas tank, some pockets of slowdowns, Granite Ave down to the Braintree split. And 93 northbound, we had that earlier crash on Route 24. That volume kind of worked its way up. So 93 northbound is quite heavy here from Randolph, Route 24, all the way to the expressway. 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Kevin Brennan, WBZ's Traffic on the Threes.
7: It's 12:45, and right now in Boston, we are seeing a bit of sun making its way through the clouds. And as Kevin was mentioning, we are making our way out of town. And that is going to be a difficult weekend if you were hoping for a beach day. I hate to be the one to break the bad news, but it is not shaping up to be that way. But the good news is we will have some nice weather. So let's get into the rest of the afternoon first. We do have this rain making its way out of southeastern Massachusetts. Very light showers in some areas, more like a drizzle situation as you're north of Boston. A lot of this is drying up pretty quickly and not even making it to the ground. Temperatures are in the mid-60s for most of us, and we will see those drop throughout the afternoon. For tonight, clearing, low near 50 in Boston, low 40s if you're north and west. For tomorrow, partly sunny, high in the 60s. Then we've got some clouds on Saturday in the 60s, rain at night, heavier rain on Sunday.
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7: It will be cloudy and warmer for Memorial Day. Could have a couple of showers, highs in the 60s. So again, it could be a beach day if you just don't want to stay all that warm. Who knows? 12:46 right now in Boston, 61 degrees at Logan Airport. Wind off the water, keeping us cooler at the coast. I'm Nicole Davis. Good afternoon. Here are the five things you need to know. The Memorial Day weekend travel rush starting today. Of course, we're dealing with higher gas prices at the pump and higher ticket prices at the airport. Mass State Police say recruits will have to start their training in the fall instead of next month. This due to reforms brought on by the death of Enrique Delgado Garcia. The man accused of opening fire on Memorial Drive in Cambridge last week has been ordered held without bail at a dangerousness hearing. And tonight, after more than a decade on air, The Late Show with Stephen Colbert signing off with its final episode on CBS. Out-of-town tour bus companies will soon have to start paying up to drop off visitors in Salem. WBZ's James Rojas has more from the Witch City.
1: The city of Salem is going to start charging tour buses a fee for every visit.
2: $50 per bus per day for 11 months of the year, and then October, the council set it at $100.
1: Mayor Dominic Pangallo says for nearly three decades, out-of-town tour buses would park for free. He says since everyone else pays to park, it's only fair that bus companies do the same, which will begin in a couple months. Now, as for concerns over whether this will stifle or discourage tourism,
2: it's in dozens of other communities all over the country, and those communities have not seen a decline in visitation because of it.
1: The ordinance, approved by the city council, also raises fines for buses caught idling or parking where it's prohibited. In Salem, James Rojas, WBZ, Boston's News Radio.
7: Memorial Day weekend, of course, is here, but WBZ's Emma Friedman is telling us about another harbinger of summer.
3: Right before crossing the River Street Bridge at the Alston-Cambridge Turnpike ramps, there's a big pile of what looks like dirt. But that's nothing compared to what it looked like 2 months ago after the last couple days that felt more like July than May.
4: It was huge. It just basically looked like a mini mountain.
3: Sophia got a good look at the Great Alston snow pile in its prime. I'm standing with her on the rooftop of the DoubleTree Suites by Hilton Hotel Boston Cambridge, where she works.
5: It always kind of looked dirty. Like, it was never pretty white snow. But it was huge, I will say.
3: She says the pile now is nothing compared to what it was after Boston got dumped with snow this winter.
5: It's definitely much smaller. It was probably, if that, it was like five times the size.
3: Another snow pile made headlines in Boston nearly a decade ago, when the final remnants of a 70-foot snow pile took until July to finally melt away. On Soldiers Field Road, Emma Friedman, WBZ Boston's News Radio.
7: Over to Haverhill now at 1249, where the city has given the go-ahead to demolish the mill on Stevens Street. That's the mill that was caught on fire last month and all but destroyed. With concerns about the safety of nearby closed businesses, city officials say the $5 million emergency demolition project is critical to get it down. The Eagle Tribune says councilors voted Tuesday to move forward. That project could start by the end of the week and take about 100 days to finish. Three teens accused of starting the fire are facing arson charges. Hats off today to a brave and quick-thinking 11-year-old boy in Nahant. Here's WBZ's Jim McKay.
9: He helped save his dad's life after a kitesurfing mishap where a man could not get back on his board because of the wind and was struggling to stay afloat. The man going by the name of Francesco saying his young son spotted his dad from the shoreline struggling to get his kiteboard back upright, and immediately the young boy sprung into action by calling the police. Some good Samaritans on the water along with the Coast Guard wound up bringing the man safely back to land, but it was the 11-year-old's actions which got everyone's attention. Jim McKay, WBZ Boston's News Radio.
7: And the tall ships are coming to town.
10: Dozens of them from more than 20 nations will be in Boston Harbor July 11th through the 16th. It's part of the Sail 250 event, which will take the tall ships on a tour of the U.S. East Coast, beginning in New Orleans next week, with stops in the coming weeks in Norfolk, Virginia, Baltimore, and New York City. Boston is the final stop on the five-port tour. State tourism officials promise a $4 million investment for the ship's visit. The main event, the Parade of the Sail, is planned for opening day July 11th to be led by the USS Constitution. Jay Willette, WBZ, Boston's News Radio.
7: This comes as so-called Freedom Trucks are on the road to celebrate the 250th anniversary of the nation.
11: There are 18-wheelers rolling with interactive high-tech exhibitions, and people are lining up to learn about the founding of the nation.
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11: Six of them are traveling with stops so far in Atlanta, Washington, D.C., and Miami. More cities are coming in the weeks leading up to July 4th. Allison Keyes, CBS News, Washington.
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16: Well, you can say that again, and I think more volatile than ever, Dave. 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
7: off New England all-wheel drive. Traffic on the threes. Here's Kevin.
0: All right, south of town we go. Troubles on Route 3 northbound continue. You're locked up quite heavily here from Union Street, getting up to a center lane crash right at the Braintree split. Southbound, that's jammed up here from Route 18, getting down to the Derby Street lane drop. You're looking good over on 24 and 95. 93 northbound. Now we're picking up a crash here at Route 28 in Randolph. Stays quite busy onto the into the Braintree split. Slowdowns continue on the northbound expressway up past East Milton Square. Beyond that, more brake lights getting in the northbound Tip O'Neill Tunnel. Southbound expressway, that's getting a lot busier now, right around Mass Avenue, most of the way down to the Neponset area. You got a little running room, not much. More reduced speeds East Milton Square down to the split. Downtown Boston, the River Roads Airport Tunnel's okay. 93 southbound, a little sluggish on the lower deck, Zakim Bridge, most of the way through the O'Neill Tunnel. 93 northbound, heavier brake lights now. Montvale Ave getting up to 95 up in that Woburn stretch. Route 1 northbound, a little busy now, getting by Route 60 in Revere. After that, you're looking good up into the Linfield Tunnel. 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Kevin Brennan, WBZ's Traffic on the Threes.
7: And at 12:55, looking ahead to the holiday weekend, time for the four-day WBZ AccuWeather forecast.
10: A touch of rain through early afternoon along the south coast, the Cape, and the islands. Clouds and breaks of sun this afternoon. A lot cooler than recent days, that's for sure. Temperatures steady or slowly falling. Clearing and cooler tonight will drop to 50 in the city, low 40s in a few northwest suburbs. Partly sunny tomorrow, high 61 at the harbor, up to 68 inland. Saturday, cloudy and cool, high 60 in Boston, mid-60s inland. Periods of rain Sunday, breezy and chilly, highs in the mid-50s. A bit warmer for Memorial Day, lots of clouds, maybe a shower, the high in the low to mid-60s. I'm AccuWeather meteorologist Joe Lundberg, WBZ, Boston's News Radio.
7: In Boston right now, we're at 61 degrees at Logan Airport at 12:55. The Red Sox owner can add another trophy to his shelf.
8: John Henry was honored last night, receiving the Lifetime Achievement Award at the 2026 Sports Business Awards. According to MassLive's Chris Cotillo, in his acceptance speech, he told the audience when he arrived in Boston 25 years ago, he was told if you win the World Series in Boston, you'll never have to buy another drink in this town. It doesn't actually work that way. Brian Antonelli, WBZ, Boston's News Radio.
7: And Starbucks has been touting that its cold drink cups are widely recyclable, but a group out there says that might not be so.
19: The environmental advocacy group Beyond Plastics attached 53 Bluetooth-enabled trackers to in-store recycling bins at 35 locations across 9 states and Washington, D.C. It found none of the polypropylene cups wound up in actual recycling facilities. Instead, the group says 30% ended up in landfills, 17% in incinerators, 6% were traced to material recovery sorting facilities, not actual recycling plants. Back in February, Starbucks announced the to-go cups were entering a new era of recyclability. The chain claims the tracking devices made of non-recyclable material could have been the problem. Deborah Rodriguez, CBS News.
7: 12:57, just ahead in the news at 1 o'clock here on WBZ. Holiday weekend travel rush getting ready to get going. We'll have more on that coming up in just a few minutes.
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7: It's 1 o'clock in Boston right now. Partly sunny. We've got a chilly breeze off the water. Right now, 61 degrees. We'll get more on the forecast coming up in just a few minutes. I'm Nicole Davis. Good afternoon. Here is what's happening. Today's the start of the Memorial Day weekend travel rush, and it comes as gas prices remain a major headache for drivers. AAA says the national average for a gallon of regular is up again today to $4.56. Here in Massachusetts, we're holding flat at $4.50.
20: Even though gas prices and airfares are up this year, Memorial Day weekend travel is expected to be record-breaking. AAA predicts 45 million Americans will travel at least 50 miles from home beginning today through Monday. 3.5 million are expected to fly domestically. AAA says top domestic places people are going to over the holiday weekend: Orlando, Seattle, New York, Las Vegas, Miami, and San Francisco. Alex Stone, ABC News.
7: And over at Logan Airport, certainly busy as well as people try to get out of town. We've had about 85 flights delayed so far today and just shy of 15 canceled. When it comes to the roads, of course, every 10 minutes we are watching them for you, checking it on the threes. We'll get to that in about 90 seconds. President Trump's $1.8 billion taxpayer fund is facing a potential hurdle now from within his own party. The fund is part of his settlement with the IRS to drop his $10 billion lawsuit against the agency. It's intended to use taxpayer money to compensate anybody who says they were unfairly prosecuted by the Biden White House.
26: A growing number of Republicans outraged.
27: I don't support it. I think it's a... can't do that.
28: If someone is damaged by the federal government right now, there is already a process in place to be able to get restitution for that.
29: Sends the signal, hey, go breach the Capitol, destroy the building, assault police officers, you may even get compensated for someday. That's absurd.
26: Roughly 600 people were charged with obstruction or assaulting police officers in connection with January 6th. At least 170 pleaded guilty, and dozens others were found guilty by jury.
7: That is ABC's Mary Bruce. Now, two officers who were defending the Capitol that day are suing to block the fund, calling it a slush fund to finance insurrectionists. And the USS Nimitz aircraft carrier group is in the Caribbean. It's after the Trump administration's indictment of former Cuban President Raul Castro. U.S. Southern Command says they will stay there for at least a few days.
30: For many Cuban Americans, especially here in Miami, these charges were 30 years in the making. Today, Cuba's government calling the indictment a farce based on lies to justify military aggression. And Cuban officials say any military move will be met with fierce resistance. The critical question now is what happens next?
7: That is ABC's Pierre Thomas with that update. promised, 103. Let's go take a look at the roads again and traffic and weather together. We've got the Subaru Retailers of New England. All-wheel drive traffic on the threes. All right, Kevin, what's happening?
0: All right, we're starting to see heavier brake lights on that southbound expressway. Not uncommon, but yeah, certainly the Thursday before holiday weekend, things are expected to pick up and certainly get heaviest between 3 and 6 p.m. today. So we'll keep an eye on that. Right now, slow going on the southbound expressway coming out of the O'Neill Tunnel. Down to the gas tank, you got more reduced speeds, Granite Avenue right down to Route 37. Now, northbound's quite busy. A little slow getting by a crash now in the breakdown lane. 93 north of Route 28 in Randolph. Slowdowns into the Braintree split. And then you got some heavier pockets now filling in all the way up to Neponset. After that, not too bad, but slowdowns inside the northbound tip O'Neill Tunnel. Route 3 northbound, you're on the brakes here before Union Street. That stays slow up to a crash at the Braintree split. Was in the left lane. Sounds like everybody's off in the breakdown lane now. And Route 3 southbound's jammed up Route 18 down to the Derby Street lane drop. Not too bad here, but Mass Pike westbound, we may have a work crew here. To taking out the left lane westbound on the Mass Pike before 131 in the Alston Curve. They got the two left lanes blocked here, leaving just the two right lanes to get by. Delays are almost back into the Prue Tunnel. Kevin Brennan, WBZ's Traffic on the Threes.
7: Okay, and at 104, we do still have a few stray showers out there, especially south of Boston. Really persistent over the Cape and Islands at this point, and we are looking at mostly dry conditions elsewhere. Now, for the rest of the afternoon, temperatures, what we're looking at now, the mid-60s for most of us, that's about where we're going to stay, but we will start to notice a bit of a cooling off situation here later on this afternoon. And tonight, we get down to about 50 on the coast, low 40s if you're north and west. Definitely not going to need the AC to sleep tonight, I'm sure of that. Clearing conditions overnight, and then tomorrow partly sunny with a high in the 60s. For your Memorial Day weekend, it is not the best weather-wise. We've got mostly cloudy conditions on Saturday in the 60s, a bit of rain and drizzle at night. Periods of heavier rain on Sunday, windy and a high in the mid-50s. Could have some showers on Memorial Day itself and a high in the 60s. Okay, Fall River, 64 degrees right now. Seeing some clouds there, 62 and mostly sunny in Gloucester. West of Boston, sunny in Lunenburg, 65. In Boston at 105, it is partly sunny and 61. Well, on this Memorial Day weekend, you can imagine that the barbecues are going to be busy, but it's not going to be cheap to do it.
2: How many of us don't even want to look at the receipt after we're done at the grocery store?
3: As a shopper, I try not to look at the prices.
2: Shayna can barely look.
3: Because I know if I look at the prices, I'm probably not going to have a cookout.
2: I think we're all in that category to some degree, with all fresh beef seeing record highs in April, not to mention a nice steak is almost out of the question. Charles from Kingston comes prepared.
9: For me, I'm a bargain shopper.
2: Mom taught him well.
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2: 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No matter what the weather, just keep those eyes peeled as you brave the aisles.
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2: In Plymouth, Jim McKay, WBZ, Boston's News Radio.
7: And one of the nation's most decorated champions has been able to nip some legal troubles in the bun, so he can get back to what he does best.
11: 17-time champion Joey Chestnut is set to return to the Nathan's Famous International Hot Dog Eating Contest on the 4th of July while serving probation after pleading guilty to a misdemeanor battery charge. Chestnut was accused of slapping a man during a night out at an Indiana bar. A judge approved travel outside the state, clearing the way for him to compete for the famous Mustard Belt. Organizers say the incident happened outside league activities and does not affect his eligibility. Dave Packer, ABC News.
7: Okay, DoorDash will be able to stay delivering to hungry Bostonians after all. The company says it has received its permit in compliance with the city's new Road Safety and Accountability for Delivery Providers ordinance. That went into effect last month. It requires third-party delivery apps like Uber Eats, DoorDash, and Grubhub to get a permit to operate in Boston. City leaders passed the ordinance as a way to address safety concerns involving scooters and e-bikes and mopeds on the streets of Boston. At 107, before we check Bloomberg Business, several MassDOT employees are officially on leave today. It's after a new report came out about overtime and how they're making it and how some of them may not have actually worked it. An investigation from Boston 25 News found some of MassDOT's highest earning maintenance workers at the Charlestown Yard were taking part in what's called a systemic pattern of questionable overtime billing. That included employees clocking in, leaving in their personal vehicles hours early and not coming back, but marking down on their pay sheets that they were there working and even doing overtime. MassDOT confirmed 7 employees in all are on leave to the Globe. In a statement, they say anybody found to be intentionally misreporting their time or misusing taxpayer money will be held accountable. It is 108. Time for Bloomberg Business. Andrew O'Day, another hammer hit now to housing.
0: Yes, indeed, Nicole. Early spring readings of the U.S. housing market showed signs that it finally may be getting a spark. Here comes the bucket of water. U.S. mortgage rates have now surged to the highest level since last August. Freddie Mac says the average rate for the 30-year fixed mortgage has jumped from 6.36 to 6.51% in a week. Housing market analysts say that's a headwind, but it might not be a death knell. This time last year, rates were averaging nearly 7%. Wall Street's indexes south. Right now, the Dow losing 92 points, NASDAQ down 101, S&P 500 down 24, as oil futures rise more than 2%, back above $100 a barrel. Andrew O'Day, Bloomberg Business on WBZ, Boston's News Radio.
7: Thanks so much. 109, traffic and weather together. That's coming up in a matter of minutes here at 113. After that, just ahead at 115, a brand new center in Brockton is helping people who have disabilities get into the workforce.
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4: It's fair to say Sox interim manager Chad Tracy enjoyed his time in Kansas City, where Boston took three straight from the Royals, where one element of the team's arsenal finally showed up.
5: Bats kind of came to life this week, which was really nice to see. So, and then to grab, you know, be trailing, get another big swing from Jaren and come back and win, and win in comeback fashion was very satisfying.
4: But you're not taking those games without, he says, a strong defense to back it up and arms to make it happen.
5: Yeah, obviously the defense has been off the, I mean, everybody, the defense has been amazing. One little blip from a Gold Glover that you never see, but like that happens. But the defense has been outstanding, and can't say enough once again about the pitching, but the bullpen was, you know, down a couple guys was awesome.
4: Chris Fama, WBZ, Boston's News Radio.
7: At 1:13, let's go see what's going on the highways now. It's traffic and weather together. Subaru Retailers of New England, all-wheel drive, traffic on the threes. Kevin, this time you're brought to us by Burton's Grill and Bar.
0: All right, Nicole, and this time we're going to start it off with the Mass Pike westbound. You got some heavy traffic here coming out of the Prue Tunnel on towards the Alston Curve. We just picked up a work crew here. They were taking out the two left lanes, really jammed things up, but it looks like they've picked up for now, and delays should ease out fairly quickly westbound on the Pike. After the Alston Curve, you got a nice ride all the way out past the 290 interchange in Auburn.

0: up to the north. Tobin Bridge outbound, you're okay getting over to the Chelsea side. A little slow now, Route 60 in Revere. And you got a little extra company heading into the northbound Linfield Tunnel. 93 northbound's quite busy here from Route 28 in Stoneham, getting up past Route 95. 128, 95 northbound, so far so good. Waltham all the way up to Route 93. Different story south of town here. That southbound expressway jammed up coming out of the O'Neill Tunnel. Slow to the gas tank, and then you got some more slowdowns East Milton Square, getting over to Route 37. 93 northbound's quite heavy into the Braintree split here and stays busy all the way up past Neponset. After that, slowdowns again inside the northbound tip O'Neill Tunnel. Route 3 southbound, you're jammed up. Route 18 down to the Derby Street lane drop. So far, a nice ride, 24.95. 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Kevin Brennan, WBZ's Traffic on the Threes.
1: And for the rest of the afternoon, if you're out and about today, we should be in pretty good shape weather-wise. Of course, this morning we saw some showers moving through. Those have, for the most part, moved out. I do still see a little bit of drizzle and a couple of showers on parts of the Cape and Islands, but otherwise, we should be in better shape. Definitely dry, much cooler than it was yesterday. Most of us in the mid to upper 60s, and for tonight, getting down into about the low 40s if you're north and west, just about 50 for the low tonight under clear skies. For tomorrow, partly sunny, a high in the low 60s on the coast, up to 68, maybe 70 inland. Weekend forecast, it's a little bit up and down, clouds on Saturday in the 60s, rain and drizzle at night, heavier rain on Sunday, and a high in the mid-50s.
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1: Right now in Boston, watching over at Logan Airport, a gusty breeze coming off the water, keeping us in the low 60s. We're at 61 degrees right now. A little bit warmer inland. We'll get the full four-day forecast coming up. It's 1:16. Good afternoon. I'm Nicole Davis, and here are the five things you need to know. President Trump reportedly just called off a signing ceremony for a new executive order on AI oversight, saying he's worried it would get in the way of America's lead on the technology. Holiday travel rush getting underway today. AAA predicting about 45 million Americans are going to travel at least 50 miles from home. The USS Nimitz aircraft carrier is in the Caribbean now, part of the Trump administration's pressure campaign against the Cuban government. And DoorDash says it has obtained a permit to keep operating within Boston. This is complying with a new city ordinance meant to address road safety. Well, some businesses in Waltham are dealing with some significant delays when it comes to outdoor dining. WBZ's James Rojas has more on that.
3: Many businesses on Moody Street look like they're ready to start setting up tables and chairs for the official launch of outdoor dining season kicking off tomorrow. But that is not the case. In fact, some restaurants, cafes, and bakeries won't be able to have outdoor dining until next week, missing this big holiday weekend because they haven't received final approval from the city, which is not good for these folks who live and work in the area.
4: Yeah, that's frustrating. I don't know the ins and outs of what the specific holdups are, but not great to hear that.
5: It's probably a bummer to miss Memorial Day weekend. I mean, I bet that's like a bunch of business that they're just not going to be able to capitalize on.
3: However, Wayne Brosco, chairman of the licensing department, says city departments went out of their way for licensees who waited months before submitting their applications. In Waltham, James Rojas, WBZ, Boston's News Radio.
1: The city of Brockton hosting a new way for people to break into careers and job markets. 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
6: A new career center in downtown Brockton will help people with disabilities get into the workforce.
7: It's an alarmingly low percentage of folks with disabilities who want to work, who are actually able to gain that employment.
6: Mass Developmental Services Commissioner Sarah Peterson was at the grand opening of the site, which is to be run by a trio of local organizations. Katie Torino runs one of those, House of Possibilities, a local disability nonprofit, and says this center is badly needed.
7: There is not currently a provider doing this work as we are in downtown Brockton.
6: The idea is to help people with disabilities, particularly young adults, become more independent.
7: Workforce development, skill building, community access, volunteer opportunities. It's really an array of lifelong supports.
6: Estimates on how much it costs to put together vary, but it's upwards of $1 million. Kyle Schaffel, WBZ, Boston's News Radio.
1: At 1:19, now to Africa, where people have set fire to an Ebola treatment center in a town at the heart of the deadly outbreak. This in the Democratic Republic of the Congo. Police and a witness say the arson attack happened after people were stopped from retrieving a man's body. The attack reflecting the challenges of health workers trying to curb a rare strain of Ebola using very stringent measures that are clashing with local customs like burial rights. Authorities have so far announced 139 suspected deaths and almost 600 suspected cases. The World Health Organization says the scale of the outbreak is almost certainly far bigger. SpaceX is staying busy this week behind the scenes, as not only are they getting ready to launch a new IPO today,

0: SpaceX filed paperwork Wednesday to go public, likely setting up the largest IPO in Wall Street history. And while SpaceX still loses billions of dollars each year, it has been valued at more than $1.2 trillion. Rory O'Neill, WBZ, Boston's News Radio.
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2: Peter Wolf receives an honorary degree from the Mass College of Art and Design. I spoke with President Mary Grant about the big day for the Jay Giles frontman.
3: He's a storyteller, and then his devotion to his career of being a musician. You know, there are ups and downs and twists and turns, and I think it's a wonderful opportunity to have our graduates understand what these folks did in the world. And who doesn't like getting up and moving to great music? You know, it makes us happy. It brings us together. Like any wonderful piece of artwork does.
2: Thank you, President Mary Grant. Some 500 graduates in all now heading out into the real world at the Massachusetts College of Art and Design. And congrats, Peter Wolf. Drew Mulholland, WBZ, Boston's News Radio.
1: And the company that owns the music from A Charlie Brown Christmas is suing people, including the federal government, for illegally using the music.
4: Lee Mendelson Film Productions claims the Interior Department did not have permission to use O. Tannenbaum in a digital holiday card it posted on social media. Another lawsuit accuses Heritage Auctions of illegally using the song Linus and Lucy in its posts. Lee Mendelson says song stealing has become a big problem in this era of instant digital sharing. Michael Wallace, CBS News.
1: At 1:21, we'll see how the roads are doing as we get into the holiday rush. That's coming up in 2 minutes.
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1: 1:23, traffic and weather together every 10 minutes, and you know you're going to want it on a day like today. We've got the Subaru Retailers of New England all-wheel drive traffic on the threes. See the slowdowns on Route 3 in that special spot, Kev.
0: Yeah, Route 3 here, certainly getting slowdowns. Route 3 southbound, basically heaviest from Route 18 down to that Derby Street lane drop. Northbound, a little slow getting up into the Braintree split. Last check, they were dealing with a crash in the breakdown lane right there. 93 northbound, slowdowns here. And getting into the Braintree split, and then you're quite heavy all the way up past Neponset. After that, you get a nice ride in the O'Neill Tunnel. Now, southbound expressway locked up out of the O'Neill Tunnel. A slow roll down to the gas tank, and then you're busy again. East Milton Square down to Route 37. They're expected to open up the HOV lane at 2 o'clock this afternoon to help with some of that extra traffic, you know, the holiday Thursday before the holiday weekend. So you got a lot more company and expected to only get heavier throughout the afternoon here. Sterile Drive, eastbound, you're tied up here from right around Mass Avenue, getting all the way over to Leverett Circle. The outbound lever connector's not too bad, but inbound's jammed here, basically off of 93 down to Sturro Drive. Route 1 northbound, slowdowns getting by Route 60 in Revere, slow again up at the Linfield Tunnel.

0: Tunnel 93 northbounds on the slow from right around Route 28. Here's Stoneham getting up to Route 95. 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
1: Okay, 125. Time for that four-day WBZ AccuWeather forecast.
2: We'll still see a bit of rain around through early afternoon for the South Coast and particularly for the parts of the Cape and the islands. Otherwise, clouds and breaks of sun this afternoon and much cooler than recent days. Temperatures steady or slowly falling. Clear again, much cooler tonight, down to 50 in Boston, but low 40s for the northwest suburbs. Tomorrow, partly sunny, cool, but dry, the high 61 along the harbor, up to 68 for some interior suburbs. Saturday, turning cloudy and cool, with a high of 60 in Boston, mid-60s inland. Sunday, periods of rain, breezy and chilly, the high just in the mid-50s. I'm AccuWeather meteorologist Joe Lundberg, WBZ, Boston's News Radio.
1: Temperatures out there right now, where it's 62 degrees as we get into Cohasset, north of Boston, 62 in Methuen. West of the city, we're at 66 in Leominster. In Boston right now, partly sunny skies, 61 degrees. That wind off the water from the east at just about 15 miles an hour. 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
1: And it's time for New England business. The Mass State Lottery is on a mission now to go online. And today, the State Lottery Commission is meeting to talk about the pros and cons. After several starts and stops, the online platform is expected to go live this summer, making it legal for gamblers to pick numbers anytime, anywhere. The move to online is expected to drive some $70 million in profits in year one, eventually hitting more than $350 million a year after the first decade. It is 1:27, just ahead in the news at 1:30 here on WBZ. We're on the holiday road.
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1: At 1:30 in Boston right now, it's partly sunny, 61 degrees, breezy on the coast. We'll have more on the forecast in just a couple minutes. I'm Nicole Davis. Thanks for joining us today, and here's what's happening. Roads and airports are getting crowded out there this afternoon. Here's ABC's Alex Stone with the holiday travel rush.
14: Even though gas prices and airfares are up this year, Memorial Day weekend travel is expected to be record-breaking. AAA predicts 45 million Americans will travel at least 50 miles from home beginning today through Monday. 3.5 million are expected to fly domestically. AAA says top domestic places people are going to over the holiday weekend: Orlando, Seattle, New York, Las Vegas, Miami, and San Francisco. Alex Stone, ABC News.
1: Over at Logan Airport, about 95 flights have been delayed today. About 15 flights have been canceled. Definitely busy in the security lines. Remember, Logan Airport recently releasing their security checker, so you can see how long it's going to take to get through TSA. President Trump took questions on the Iran war in the Oval Office today, and he says his red lines have not changed.
15: Right now we're negotiating, and we'll see. But either we're going to get it one way or the other. They're not going to have a nuclear weapon.
1: Energy prices around the world are still skyrocketing. Of course, when the war started here in Massachusetts, the average price for a gallon of gas was $2.84. Today, it's $4.50. The war has led to the closure of the Strait of Hormuz and an American blockade of Iranian ports. Three ships, though, have now made it through the strait. Here's ABC's Tom Sufi Burridge.
16: Two of them were Chinese flag carriers, and the third was Korean. China's a key ally of Iran, of course. According to Wynwood, this maritime intelligence company which has released this information and data, is that they were all carrying Iraqi or Kuwaiti crude oil. It appears that the U.S. Has let them out because they're not breaching the U.S. blockade, which is only on Iranian-linked vessels and vessels carrying Iranian crude or other products.
1: Meantime, new reporting from CNN today suggesting Iran is rebuilding its military industrial base faster than expected, and says the Iranian regime has used this time during the ceasefire to restart producing drones. And the man accused of opening fire at random on Memorial Drive recently was in court today for a dangerousness hearing. WBZ-TV's Penny Commit reports he was ordered held without bail.
17: Tyler Brown was not physically here in court, once again appearing remotely from his hospital bed, still recovering after being shot during his rampage on Memorial Drive. The prosecution argued that his long criminal history makes him a risk to the community, something the defense did not object.
18: By clear and convincing evidence that there's no conditions of release that will reasonably assure the safety of the alleged victims in this matter and the community.
17: It's now been 10 days since Brown opened fire in the middle of the day on Memorial Drive, seemingly shooting at anything in his sight. The May 11th rampage sent people running for their lives and critically injured two men sitting in their cars, who now both face long roads to recovery.
1: And again, Tyler Brown is due back in court on June 22nd. Right now, though, at 1:33, traffic and weather together, we've got the Subaru Retailers of New England all-wheel drive traffic on the threes. Well, there's the expressway, Kev.
0: There it goes. 93 southbound already locked up here on the Zakim Bridge right through the O'Neill Tunnel. Watch out for a crash to the left as you're coming out of the tunnel. Stays heavy onto the southbound expressway down to the gas tank. You got a little running room after that. In fact, you got pretty good running room till you get down to about Furnace Brook Parkway. Slow from there over to Route 37. 93 northbound, that's stop and go. Route 37 all the way up past Route Neponset and the on-ramp there, and then you're okay up to the tunnel. Route 3 southbound, that's busy just before Route 18, getting down to the Derby Street lane drop. Then you got a nice ride all the way down to the Sagamore Bridge. If you're heading to the Cape, about a half mile back up here at the Sagamore Bridge. Bourne Bridge looking pretty good right now. 24, 95, okay. Westbound on the Mass Pike, you're looking pretty good. Getting out to about the Newton Corner area, seeing some slowdowns out through the Newton Corner on-ramp, and then again by Route 16 over to 128.95. Downtown Boston, Sterile Drive eastbound, busy from the Copley Tunnel over to Leverett Circle. The airport tunnels are in pretty decent shape. And 93 northbound, looking pretty good up through Medford, and then your slow Montvale Ave up to 95. 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Kevin Brennan, WBZ's Traffic on the Threes.
1: 135, finally starting to see that sun out there today after a morning of showers here in the Boston area. Looks like we are pretty much settling out in the mid-60s for most of us today, and we've got a bit of a breeze right off the water. So depending if you're close to the coast or not, that's really going to depend on how chilly you might feel outside. Really, if you wanted another day in the 90s, today's going to just feel chilly no matter what, because again, it is so much colder than it was even 24 hours ago. Now, we do have some spot leftover showers in parts of southeastern Mass, mostly South Coast, Cape and Islands, and over toward Newport, Rhode Island. Pretty solid rain coming over Block Island if you're listening on the iHeartRadio app. Later on this afternoon, we get down to about 50 as we make our way toward dinner time. And then for tonight, we stay about 50 for the low on the coast, low 40s if you're north and west. For tomorrow, partly sunny, high in the 60s. And then for the weekend, highs in the 60s on Saturday with some clouds, rain on Sunday, and a high 54. 62 in Danvers, 67 in Framingham, 61 in Plymouth, in Boston at 136. It is partly cloudy and 62. Tonight, well, it marks the end of a comedy era. It is the long goodbye that we've been seeing for The Late Show with Stephen Colbert, and tonight it all ends on CBS.
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21: As we all understand, you can take a man's show, you can't take a man's voice. 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
19: 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And last night, Bruce Springsteen came on and, as usual, was speaking his mind.
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19: 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The Late Show with Stephen Colbert coming to a close tonight on CBS. 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
1: The Surgeon General's office out with a new warning about screen time for kids.
23: The advisory says the warning signs are there. And excessive screen time for kids, be it phones, TVs, tablets, or computers, has become a public health concern.
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23: Chris Fama, WBZ. Boston's News Radio.
1: At 1:38, it's time for Bloomberg Business. Sandra O'Day, let's talk about a manufacturing one and done.
0: Yeah, economists warn that this might be more of a fake out than a favorable trend indicator, but for 1 month, it looks good. U.S. manufacturing here in May has expanded by the most in 4 years. That's according to S&P Global, but rather than a sign of economic strength, the firm says it reflects businesses stockpiling supplies to get ahead of mounting price pressures and extended supply disruptions due to the Iran war. The report's gauge of prices paid for imports also has jumped to its highest in 4 years. We're seeing a reversal for Wall Street. That means following early index losses, the Dow is now rising 167. NASDAQ gaining 42, S&P 500 up 10. Andrew O'Day, Bloomberg Business on WBZ, Boston's News Radio.
1: All right, 139. Traffic and weather together coming up in the news at 143. Of course, today is expected to be one of the busier days for travel around the holiday weekend. We'll talk about what we see with Kevin and that forecast for the holiday. And then coming up in the news at 145, we'll head to Salem, where the Witch City wants visiting tour buses to pay up.
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4: It was easier than you'd imagine, says former Patriots coach Bill Belichick, on how Randy Moss compiled a career-high 23 touchdown passes in the 2007 season with New England.
5: Half of his touchdowns came when he was in the slot, or he was the outside receiver, but he motioned. So if there was a middle of the field safety, he would run right at the middle of the field safety. And if the guy overplayed him, he'd break back to the outside. 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
7: All right, Nicole, we're taking up to the north here, 495 southbound. Yeah, looks like a work crew at this time of day. 495 south just before 213 in Methuen. You got delays here pushing you back to Route 97 here in Haverhill. So a tough go there. Getting out of the city, 93 northbound. Slowdowns approaching 95. A little busy up at the lane drop after 125. Outbound Tobin Bridge okay to the Chelsea side. You do have some brake lights getting by Route 60 in Revere, and then some slowdowns after Walnut Street up into the Linfield Tunnel. 128, 95 northbound, a little slow here in Lexington. Again, Woburn getting up towards Washington Street and 93. Southbound, some slowdowns, Wakefield down to 93, and then those right lane exiting delays here to Route 3 and the Middlesex Turnpike. Westbound on the Mass Pike, more company from Newton Corner most of the way out to 95. You're moving a whole lot better after that. 93 southbound, that's jammed here on the Zakum Bridge. Stays heavy through the tunnel onto the southbound expressway with a left lane crash near the exit to the onto the expressway. Stays busy down to the gas tank, and then you slow again down at East Milton Square. Northbound's jammed from Braintree up past Neponset, and then you're okay up to the tunnel after that. 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Kevin Brown.

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1: It's 1:45, and for the rest of the afternoon, we are going to see mostly a sunny day. But if you are on the South Coast, Cape and Islands, we are dealing with a little bit of drizzle and very light rain that does not seem to want to let go. So hopefully in the next couple of hours, this will all sort of dissipate and move out of here, and then we won't have to worry about it. But we are looking at, for the most part, a pretty good afternoon. Temperatures in the mid 60s for most of us. Some lower 60s right on the coast. For tonight, we all get down to about 50 on the coast, a low 40s if you're north and west. Then for tomorrow, partly sunny, high in the low 60s on the coast, 68 inland.
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1: At 1:46 in Boston right now, we're at 62 degrees, but again, you make your way to the west, away from the water. We're already up to 70 in parts of Newton and Waltham. So one of those days we're right on the water, that easterly wind is cooling you down. We'll get more on the weekend holiday forecast coming up in just about 10 minutes. Good afternoon. I'm Nicole Davis. It's great to have you with us. Here are the five things you need to know. CNN reporting this afternoon that Iran has been rebuilding its military industrial base faster than expected during the ceasefire. Tonight is the final episode of The Late Show with Stephen Colbert on CBS. Lawrence officials condemning swastikas that were reportedly etched onto columns at City Hall earlier this week during a city council meeting. And the Memorial Day weekend travel rush getting underway despite high prices at the pump. On average, today in Massachusetts, for regular, you're paying $4.50. Ahead of Memorial Day, Massachusetts is coming together to honor its fallen. WBZ's Mike Macklin has more from the Common.
3: It is an impressive sight to behold for all who visit Boston Common. 37,000 American flags, a sea of red, white, and blue. One flag for each Massachusetts service man and woman who've died in service of our nation.
4: Staff Sergeant Joshua L. Matero. Staff Sergeant Adam Matos.
3: Families of the fallen read the names of their lost loved ones. Brigadier General Jack Hammond of Project Home Base paid tribute to the fallen and called attention to the significance of their sacrifice today.
5: As our nation faces growing tensions in the world, including the possibility of a full war in Iran or China, we must be clear-eyed about what that means. 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
1: Salem is soon going to charge tour bus companies a fee to do business in that city. 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
6: Starting sometime this summer, tour buses will pay a $50 fee per day for 11 months out of the year. In October, that fee jumps to $100. Mayor Dominic Pangallo submitted the ordinance that the city council voted to approve. It also raises fines for buses idling or parking where they're not supposed to.
7: Less about how much money it would generate and more about just a matter of fairness. You know, most of our downtown parking, everybody else has to pay, whether you're a resident or a tourist or you're in town for an appointment. If you're going to the courts, if you're in downtown Salem, you have to pay to park. And this was the one exception.
6: However, some, like Tina Jordan with the Salem Witch Museum, say they think the ordinance and its impact to the tourism industry were not well thought out. In Salem, James Rojas, WBZ, Boston's News Radio.
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8: Dozens of them from more than 20 nations will be in Boston Harbor July 11th through the 16th. It's part of the Sail 250 event, which will take the tall ships on a tour of the U.S. East Coast, beginning in New Orleans next week, with stops in the coming weeks in Norfolk, Virginia, Baltimore, and New York City. Boston is the final stop on the five-port tour. State tourism officials promise a $4 million investment for the ship's visit. The main event, the Parade of the Sail, is planned for opening day July 11th to be led by the USS Constitution. Jay Willett, WBZ, Boston's News Radio.
1: A new GLP-1 weight loss drug is making headlines. Here's CBS's Deborah Rodriguez.
9: Eli Lilly reports people who took part in a large-scale trial of its next-generation retatrutide lost a lot more weight than obesity drugs already on the market, including the drug maker's own Zepbound. Lilly reports the highest dose helped patients lose more than 28% of their weight in a year and a half. In the heaviest patients, the results on par with gastric bypass surgery. 11% did drop out of the study because of gastrointestinal side effects. The results have not yet been peer-reviewed, published in a medical journal, or submitted for regulatory approval. Deborah Rodriguez, CBS News.
1: And there's some news about quitting smoking and how it might help your brain.
10: Quitting smoking has a wide range of health benefits, and now a study published in the journal Neurology shows kicking the habit may also lower the risk of dementia by 16%. But researchers found that only extends to people who avoided major weight gain after quitting. People who put on at least 22 pounds did not experience a reduced risk.
1: And that is CBS's Christian Benavides with that update. Let's go now to Nahant, where a brave and quick-thinking 11-year-old boy was able to help save a life.
11: He helped save his dad's life after a kite-surfing mishap where a man could not get back on his board because of the wind and was struggling to stay afloat. The man going by the name of Francesco saying his young son spotted his dad from the shoreline struggling to get his kite board back upright, and immediately the young boy sprung into action by calling the police. Some good Samaritans on the water along with the Coast Guard wound up bringing the man safely back to land, but it was the 11-year-old's actions which got everyone's attention. Jim McKay, WBZ, Boston's News Radio.
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1: It's 1:53. Traffic and weather together. It is time for the Subaru Retailers of New England all-wheel drive traffic on the threes. You know, Kevin, you could stay like for the rest of the afternoon and we could keep doing this, you know.
20: Nah. It's supposed to get real heavy between 3 and 6 from what I understand. But let me ask you this. Doesn't it always get heavy between 3 and 6?
1: I mean, yeah. But like yes, a little heavier than heavy, I guess.
20: Yeah, I expect that to be the case. All right. Well, we do have our slowdowns right now on 93 southbound. You're jammed up here on that Zakim Bridge getting through the O'Neill Tunnel onto the southbound expressway. That stays heavy down to the gas tank. And then you got more slowdowns, Granite Avenue, most of the way down to Route 37. Now, northbound expressway, that's jammed. Braintree up to the Neponset on-ramp. After that, you got some more brake lights inside the northbound Tip O'Neill Tunnel. Route 3 southbound, slowdown start right around Union Street. Stays a little busy down to Route 18. Then you tighten up a little heavier down to that Derby Street lane drop. 2495, okay. Mass Pike heading westbound. Lots of brake lights now getting out through Newton Corner. Pockets of slowdowns on towards Route 95. And then after that, a little busy again over by Route 30, Natick into Framingham. 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Danny Did. 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
0: Still a bit of rain in places through early afternoon along the south coast, the Cape and the Islands. Clouds and breaks of sun this afternoon. Much cooler than recent days. Temperatures steady or slowly falling. Clearing and much cooler tonight, down to 50 in the city, but low 40s in a few northwest suburbs. Tomorrow, a mix of sun and clouds and cool, high 61 along the harbor, approaching 68 for some interior suburbs. Saturday, mostly cloudy with a high just 60 in the city, mid-60s inland. Sunday, rain much of the time, breezy and chilly, the high in the mid-50s. I'm AccuWeather meteorologist Joe Lundberg, WBZ, Boston's News Radio.
1: 68 degrees in Norwood, we're at 61 in New Bedford. West of Boston, we're at 66 in Fitchburg. North of Boston right now in Methuen 61 and in Boston at 155, it's 61.
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1: You know summer's on the way when that big snow pile just looks like a mound of dirt and trash.
22: A couple of days in the 90s can definitely take its toll on Frosty, or you know, a giant snow pile.
23: Right now, it may even just be like the dirt that's left over, but you never know. There could be some snow in there too.
22: I'm standing on top of the DoubleTree Suites by Hilton Hotel Boston Cambridge, getting a good bird's eye view of the last remnants of what used to be a massive pile of snow across the street at the Alston Cambridge Turnpike ramps.
23: A New Englander can hope that there's no snow in there, because that would be crazy.
22: Sophia is a sales coordinator at the hotel. She's been working here 3 years and says this year's snow pile was the biggest she's ever seen.
23: I genuinely didn't even think it was snow at first because it was just so much.
22: It doesn't look like much now, really just an icky dirt pile with trash sticking out. But at one point, she says this was about five times the size, full of snow scooped off city streets. On Soldiers Field Road, Emma Friedman, WBZ, Boston's News Radio.
1: Black, no thanks. All right, 1:57. Coming up in the news at 2 o'clock, Ben Parker coming in. He'll be with you till 6. Of course, it's expected to be a very busy afternoon. A lot of people getting a move on at the airport, on the roads. We've got traffic and weather together every 10 minutes on the threes. You're going to want to stay with us for that.
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5: 61 degrees in Boston at 2 o'clock. Good afternoon. I'm Ben Parker. Here's what's happening. Well, here it comes, the unofficial start of summer. And go. Yeah, we had the hot weather earlier this week. Now we'll heat up the roads at times over the Memorial Day weekend. The Thursday before the weekend sometimes can be a bit busy. WBZ's Gina Tempesta joins us now to get a temperature check on those highways. Gina.
6: Yeah, it is a bit busy out there right now. Nothing too much to handle, though, Ben. For folks headed down towards the Cape, you're going to see that volume on the Braintree side of the Route 3 southbound, about Union Street, down to the Split, a little stuffy in the Plymouth stretch, and just about a half mile of the Sagamore Bridge. The Bourne, by the way, is okay. To and from the airport, lots of folks leaving and coming into the city. The Sumner is back to the airport. The Ted almost back to the airport. If you're headed to Logan, about 18 minutes inside the Ted eastbound, headed northbound on 93 and 95 into Maine and New Hampshire, looks okay. Ben?
5: All right. And for those flying for the long holiday weekend, if you're doing that Logan Airport thing, MassDOT urges you to use public transit to get to the airport. Probably not much of a surprise, but whatever you're doing this holiday weekend, Americans are feeling the squeeze in the pocket.
7: Airfare is up nearly $90 from last year, with the average domestic ticket now around $383. And gas prices have climbed $1.42 per gallon year over year, according to AAA. Despite the spike, a record 39.1 million Americans are still expected to hit the road. Economists do say many families are shortening trips or staying closer to home as vacation inflation continues to push up the cost of lodging, dining, and other activities. I'm Monica Nelson.
5: In a bid to address rising grocery costs, the Trump administration's loosening a federal rule requiring grocery stores and air conditioning companies to reduce greenhouse gases used in cooling equipment. The president says the change reflects a push to lower costs at the supermarket.
8: The higher costs threatened thousands of jobs and was passed on in the form of higher prices and higher taxes.
5: The president says the changes will save Americans $2.4 billion each year. The head of the Environmental Protection Agency says the Biden-era refrigerant rule imposes costly restrictions that limit the type of refrigerants that businesses and families can use. There is growing concern among congressional Republicans about that nearly $1.8 billion anti-weaponization fund set up by the Trump administration.
9: Oklahoma Senator James Lankford is one Republican questioning whether the new fund could see taxpayer money going to those who beat Capitol police officers on January 6th.
10: I don't understand why any of those folks would receive any kind of compensation.
9: Senate Democrats will aim to put Republicans on the record on the fund and on the president's ballroom project as final action nears on a bill that would fund immigration enforcement. But noting a lack of interest among Republicans in putting taxpayer money into the ballroom, senators say a billion-dollar provision for the Secret Service has been removed from the package. Stephen Portnoy, ABC News, Washington.
5: Back to court today for the man who allegedly fired dozens of gunshots on Memorial Drive last week, injuring two. Tyler Brown appeared remotely, and will continue to be held without bail as he faces a number of charges, including two counts of armed assault with intent to murder. Coming up on WBZ, bad news for students in Pawtucket. They'll be hitting the books just a little bit longer. 203, traffic and weather together. The Subaru retailers of New England, all-wheel drive, traffic on the threes. Back to Gina, who's back to the roads, and some backups there.
6: Yeah, definitely some backups right now, Ben, but kind of typical this time of day, southbound through this city. You're all clogged up on the Zakin Bridge. We just cleared a crash inside the Tip O'Neill Tunnel on that southbound side by South Station. So that's getting a little bit better, but then you're going to be slow down onto the expressway, down to Neponset, East Milton to the split. Northbound is the split up to Neponset, Mass Ave. And airport tunnels are pretty busy right now. The Ted and the Sumner back to the airport. And if you're headed to Logan, the Ted eastbound is going to cost you about 20 minutes there. Sterro Drive is back to Clarendon Street. Not too bad on the Turnpike, actually. Just a little bit of that usual volume through the Newton stretch. After that, westbound is in good shape out up to the Auburn area, eastbound coming into the city, Fenway to 93. To the north of town, a little bit of volume buildings, Route 16 up to Roosevelt Circle on 93 northbound, Montvale Ave to the Cloverleaf. If you're headed down towards the Cape, we're seeing about a half mile at the Sagamore. The Bourne checks out okay. And also to the south of town, we have a little bit of busy volume out there on 95 southbound with the crash working at Neponset. You're back onto that ramp at 93 in Norwood. Gina Tempesta, WBZ's traffic on the threes.
5: All right, checking the four-day WBZ AccuWeather forecast features. Well, not a lot of sun. We've been hanging out in the clouds. It's a little brightening here and there, but overall, it's just kind of a flat day with temperatures mainly in the 60s. And then we'll get into clearing skies tonight. 50 in Boston, 40s in the suburbs, and sunshine around tomorrow.

0: only in the 60s. Looks like we'll bring some rain in here for your long weekend. Right now, 61 degrees in Boston. Call it a summer bummer. Some students in Rhode Island will be spending a little extra time in class as the school year winds down.
1: Just a few minutes a day doesn't sound like a lot, but those few minutes add up, and kids in Pawtucket, Rhode Island are finding that out the hard way. School officials have uncovered a scheduling mistake that was trimming 5 minutes off of learning time each day. State guidelines say that's unacceptable, and now they've got to make that time up by the end of the year. So school officials are doing this by adding 10 minutes to each day starting next week. They're also extending the school year with 5 makeup days. This now means kids can't go on summer break until June 24th. Nicole Davis, WBZ, Boston's News Radio.
0: The office of the U.S. Surgeon General used to be infamous for warning of the dangers of cigarettes and not exercising enough. Now the office is urging parents to crack down on their kids' screen time.
2: The bulletin warns children and teens are spending more time on their digital devices than attending school or sleeping. It links excessive screen time to lower grades, anxiety, depression, and substance abuse. The advisory calls on young people to live real life and urges parents to limit children under 6 to less than 1 hour of screen time a day, and kids 6 to 18 less than 2 hours. The average teen spends 8 hours a day on devices. Michael Wallace, CBS News.
0: From the No Kidding Department, late night snacking combined with stress isn't good for your health. The new findings at the recent Digestive Disease Week in Chicago, it shows snacking after 9 p.m. can have a negative impact on digestive health and gut microbiome. The study shows those who had levels of high stress and were late night eaters were nearly 40% more likely to experience abnormal bowel habits compared to 23% of those in low stress levels that still ate typical times. The study says even eating healthy foods late at night can disrupt the body's digestive process. A new GLP-1 weight loss drug's making headlines for what it's been doing.
3: Eli Lilly reports people who took part in a large-scale trial of its next-generation retatrutide lost a lot more weight than obesity drugs already on the market, including the drug maker's own Zepbound. Lilly reports the highest dose helped patients lose more than 28% of their weight in a year and a half. In the heaviest patients, the results on par with gastric bypass surgery. 11% did drop out of the study because of gastrointestinal side effects. The results have not yet been peer-reviewed, published in a medical journal, or submitted for regulatory approval. Deborah Rodriguez, CBS News.
0: The New York Times says some involved in other research stopped taking that drug because they felt they were losing too much weight. 208, we head off to Wall Street. Andrew O'Day is at Bloomberg Oil doing a little slip sliding away while the markets are climbing.
4: Yeah, we are having a reversal of fortune here as President Trump appears open to giving Iran time to review his latest proposal to agree on a peace deal framework. Wall Street losses have reversed, so has oil. Dow right now gaining 267, NASDAQ up 71, S&P up 18. After early gains, oil futures are down 1.5%. People who've been to Hooters lately are reporting something they are not used to seeing. Lots of kids, and Hooters wants them there. The chain that built its business on cold beer, hot wings, and hot pants has been suffering lately, first following the 2008 financial meltdown, then the pandemic. But now the New York Times says in a bid to rebound, the chain is going after families with promotions such as Kids Eat Free Nights and Hooters Onesies for sale. Andrew O'Day, Bloomberg Business on WBZ, Boston's News Radio.
0: Coming up on WBZ, it is that time of year, dusting off the old grill, but it'll cost you to put stuff on that grill.
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14: As the countdown continues to June 1st, when the Patriots and Eagles are reported, rumored, and expected to make an A.J. Brown trade, other teams continue to pop up as a possible last-second suitor for the three-time Pro Bowler. So, should Patriots fans be worried?
15: I still think that when all is said and done, that the Patriots will wind up agreeing to a deal that will land A.J. Brown in New England and reunite him with Mike Vrabel as those two men move forward.
14: That was ESPN's Adam Schefter on his podcast, adding he's not expecting anything else.
15: I don't care what other teams come up in connection with A.J. Brown trade talks between now and June 1st. These other teams have had their opportunities throughout the offseason.
14: Brian Antonelli, WBZ, Boston's News Radio.
0: 213, traffic and weather together. The Subaru retailers of New England, all-wheel drive traffic on the threes. Some will wait till tomorrow, but some are trying to get out of Dodge early, Gina.
1: Oh, absolutely. And that compounded with the regular commuter traffic is a little bit busier than usual, but nothing too terrible yet anyway. Ben, hopefully we didn't curse it, but it's looking a little heavy from the lower deck, Sacred Bridge into the tunnel, kind of as usual. Delays as down to about Neponset now, east Milton to the split, northbound is split up to Neponset, now Mass Ave in downtown Boston. Very busy out there. Lots of commencements going on, and so we're really feeling a lot of heat out there on Sterrow Drive. It's backing onto Soldiers Field Road, actually almost to River Street. Little break in the action, and then Mass Ave to the connector. The Sterrow Drive westbound side is okay, though. The airport tunnels are a little bit busy on the Ted Williams westbound and the Sumner back to the airport. Very busy inside the Ted East. If you're headed over to Logan, give yourself about an extra 20 minutes with that ride. If you're headed down towards the Cape, usual delays at the lane drop on Route 3 southbound. Little slow through Plymouth, less than a half mile to Sagamore. The Bourne checks out okay. Also to the south of town, we just cleared out an earlier crash at Neponset Street on 95 southbound. In the Norwood stretch, it's still a little slow, though, as you make your way off that ramp at 93. 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Gina Tempesta, WBZ's traffic on the threes.
0: All right, we had the warm weather this week, and now we're getting into some cooler weather. Only in the low 60s today, and not a lot of sunshine, but we're staying dry, so that's nice. Temperatures are steady through the day, and then slowly falling as we head into the evening. In fact, we may land in the 40s in some of the coldest northwestern suburbs as the skies start to clear. Tomorrow will feature some sunshine. Again, we're in the 60s. Some of the interiors may get close to 70. And then Saturday is going to bring in some rain and drizzle into Saturday night, and a bit of a chill in the air for Sunday as well.
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0: Good afternoon. I'm Ben Parker. Here are the five things you need to know at 2:15. AAA is projecting record travel this Memorial Day weekend. 45 million Americans are expected to travel between today and Monday. Secretary of State Marco Rubio says the humanitarian aid to Cuba is unlikely to continue as the U.S. files murder charges against the former Cuban president, Raul Castro. House Democrats hopeful as the legislature votes to stop the war in Iran, though the White House says those rules don't apply. Governor Maura Healey says funding cuts to the NIH has halted hundreds of clinical trials, impacting tens of thousands of patients all across the country. Well, the weather's expected to be cool and a bit damp during the holiday weekend. Not ideal for a lot of things. But rest assured, regardless of the weather, New Englanders will be firing up that grill, even with higher prices for the cookout.
16: One of the first customers who I ran into, Bambi, who lives in Wareham, coming out of Market Basket with a giant bag of charcoal.
17: I'm always grilling.
16: Saying she plans on grilling all weekend long, burgers and dogs, expenses be damned.
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16: It is a holiday weekend after all.
17: Money's just money.
16: On a budget, the price of meat is still through the roof. All fresh beef had a record high for the month of April, $9.64 per pound across the nation.
18: I think things are a little bit more expensive.
16: Nicole saying she's doing her best to make ends meet on her Memorial Day budget.
18: Seems like they're at least trying to make it seem like it's on sale.
16: Whether you're a bargain hunter or suffering from that sticker shock, it seems everyone, regardless of situation, is ready to fire up the grill this Memorial Day weekend. In Plymouth, Jim McKay, WBZ, Boston's News Radio.
0: Maybe your holiday plans include boating. Something to keep in mind this long holiday weekend. A new boating law took effect this year.
19: You guys have two life jackets on board I can take a look at?
20: Like,
19: oh, do you? Can I just take a look at two and I will be all set?
21: The Handsome Malone Act came into effect, I believe it was April 1st this year, and anybody born after January 1st, 1989, is required to have a boating safety certificate. They have to take a class and they'll get a safety certificate.
22: In 2 years, everybody does. Now, I somehow talked my way into driving a $1.3 million Interceptor.
23: Don't spill your coffee.
22: But full disclosure, I don't have a certificate yet. Good thing Lieutenant Matthew Bass of the Massachusetts Environmental Police was on board. No ticket for me. Enforcement doesn't kick in until September. Until then, officers are handing out warnings. Colonel John Monahan.
21: Yeah, we would ask folks for their boating safety certificate. You know, it's part of a routine safety check. It's just one more additional step.
22: Classes are available online or in person. In Charlestown, Jay Willette, WBZ, Boston's News Radio.
0: Fall River fire officials are joining a national effort to prevent tragedies like the fire that killed 10 people inside the Gabriel House assisted living facility last summer. Court filings say that facility failed to replace recalled sprinkler heads despite being notified months before the fire. So now Fall River fire officials are pushing for changes to the state's fire code. They've teamed up with the National Fire Sprinklers Association for new standards. It would require yearly fire sprinkler inspections, including verification that no recalled sprinkler heads are present. A medical mystery in a tiny town in New Mexico. It began with a 911 call about a possible drug overdose.
24: It was clear that something else was going on when the paramedics started getting sick after they were exposed to something inside a home east of Albuquerque.
25: We definitely don't believe that it was airborne because I'm not sick. I was there at the scene.
24: Peter Nieto is mayor of the town of Mountain Air, population 900. Fentanyl exposure is a possibility, but Nieto says
25: that house is not a problem house at all. That's not one of our known drug houses.
24: Three of the four original patients would die while 18 paramedics were treated and decontaminated, and two were left in serious condition. Jim Ryan, ABC News.
0: The city of Brockton hosting a new way for people to break into careers and jobs. WBZ's Heil Schaffel with details.
26: A new career center in downtown Brockton will help people with disabilities get into the workforce.
27: It's an alarmingly low percentage of folks with disabilities who want to work, who are actually able to gain that employment.
26: Mass Developmental Services Commissioner Sarah Peterson was at the grand opening of the site, which is to be run by a trio of local organizations. Katie Torino runs one of those, House of Possibilities, a local local disability nonprofit, and says this center is badly needed.
27: There is not currently a provider doing this work as we are in downtown Brockton.
26: The idea is to help people with disabilities, particularly young adults, become more independent.
27: Workforce development, skill building, community access, volunteer opportunities. It's really an array of lifelong supports.
26: Estimates on how much it costs to put together vary, but it's upwards of $1 million. Kyle Schaffel, WBZ, Boston's News Radio.

0: like Jumanji, The Mummy. Actor Jonathan Hyde is 78. Former senator, actor, comedian, Emmy winner Al Franken is 75. I pity the fool who forgets his birthday. Actor Mr. T is 74 today. Judge Reinhold, Fast Times at Ridgemont High, Beverly Hills Cop, and others is 69. I feel like I used to know him. Now you're just somebody I used to know. I thought so. Grammy Award-winning singer Gotye is 46. Born in Boston, actress Lisa Edelstein is 60. She's best known for roles on TV shows The Legend of Korra and House. Comedian Noel Fielding is 53 today. Academy Award-winning actress Divine Joy Randolph is 40. She won her Oscar for Best Supporting Actress in the film The Holdovers. .21 Traffic and weather together with someone I still know, Gina Tempesta. She's coming up next.
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1: 223. 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All-wheel drive. Traffic on the threes. Got a few people trying to go a few places, Gina.
2: Yeah, everybody's trying to get where they want to get to. And Ben, it's going to be a little tough depending on where you are right now. I'm going to start on the Turnpike westbound. It's kind of those usual delays that you see this time of day. About Market Street to West Newton. Going to hit the brakes at 95 for a minor slowdown there. Not bad to 495. And it even looks good after that. All the way out to Sturbridge. The eastbound ride's okay until you head into downtown Boston, and now we have a breakdown right at that ramp at South Station. That's always tough. Anyway, the rest of your downtown ride, very busy out there. Lower Deck, Sachem Bridge, into the tunnel, onto the expressway, down to Columbia Road, down to Ponset, pretty much down to the split. Northbound split up to Neponset, Mass Ave in, Sterrow Drive onto Soldiers Field Road, back to River Street. Big commencement day today, so we're seeing a lot of volume pouring on that eastbound side by BU as well, and then Mass Ave to the connector. The airport tunnels are very busy. The Sumner and the Ted back to the airport. The Ted eastbound is jammed about halfway through, so give yourself extra time there. And then headed northbound out of the city, that's going to be busy off the Sachem Bridge to Roosevelt Circle. Montville Ave to the Cloverleaf to the south of town. Still recovery mode on 95 southbound from an earlier crash at Neponset. If you're trying to make your way down towards the Cape, it's not too bad. A little slow with the lane drop on Route 3 southbound. Sluggish getting by 44 at the lane drop there in Plymouth. And then it looks pretty good both of the bridges right now. I'm going to call the Bourne Bridge, maybe headed on about a half mile. 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Gina Tempesta, WBC's Traffic on the 3s.
1: A check of the 4-day WBZ AccuWeather forecast. Now here's Joe.
3: A touch of rain through early afternoon along the south coast, the Cape, and the islands. Clouds and breaks of sun this afternoon. A lot cooler than recent days, that's for sure. Temperatures steady or slowly falling. Clearing and cooler tonight will drop to 50 in the city, low 40.

0: in a few northwest suburbs. Partly sunny tomorrow, high 61 at the harbor, up to 68 inland. Saturday, cloudy and cool, high 60 in Boston, mid-60s inland. Periods of rain Sunday, breezy and chilly, highs in the mid-50s. A bit warmer for Memorial Day, lots of clouds, maybe a shower, the high in the low to mid-60s. I'm AccuWeather meteorologist Joe Lundberg, WBZ, Boston's News Radio.
1: There are a couple of spritzes over the Cape and the islands. That's about it. Clouds for a lot of us. And temperatures, pretty chilly. We've dropped a couple degrees in Boston. We're down to 59 right now at Logan Airport. 226 New England Business, brought to you by Cambridge Savings Bank. Providence is working with Airbnb to expand short-term rental options ahead of the World Cup games in Foxborough. City leaders say the collaboration is necessary to help them meet increased demand for accommodations, and it will help local property owners to earn extra income. A cap and gown moment for a Massachusetts music icon.
2: 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I spoke with President Mary Grant about the big day for the Jay Giles frontman.
3: He's a storyteller, and then his devotion to his career of being a musician. 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Like any wonderful piece of artwork does.
2: 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Some 500 graduates in all now heading out into the real world at the Massachusetts College of Art and Design. And congrats, Peter Wolf. Drew Mulholland, WBZ, Boston's News Radio.
1: Checking Wall Street right now, doing okay in the numbers department as we're up across the board, and that partly is due to the fact that oil futures are down across the board, all off by about 1.25% to 1.75% this afternoon. Coming up on WBZ Hitting the Road, today you won't be alone. A lot of folks trying to get a head start on Memorial Day weekend.
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1: 59 cloudy degrees in Boston at 2:30. Good afternoon. I'm Ben Parker. Here's what's happening when summer vacation starts nearly a month before summer. Singing sweet home. comes Memorial Day weekend, the unofficial start to summer vacation season. Though gas prices are high, AAA's Janet Tidwell says it's not going to keep people home.
14: 90% of travelers will go by car. We've seen historically gas prices don't have an impact typically on the number of people that travel and who wants to travel, but it does have an impact on how people spend their money when they do travel.
1: AAA is projecting record travel this Memorial Day weekend. 45 million Americans expected to travel at least 50 miles from home between today and Monday, slightly higher numbers than last year. And if you are traveling, MassDOT says expect increased travel volumes and take public transportation as much as possible. Following yesterday's indictment of former Cuban President Raul Castro, U.S. Secretary of State Marco Rubio in Homestead, Florida, talking about Cuba.
15: We're not going to do humanitarian aid that falls into the hands of their military company that they have, and then they take that stuff and they sell it at the dollar stores and put the money in their pocket. That's not going to work that way.
1: Rubio says Cuba has always been a national security threat to the United States, and though he would not discuss how the U.S. might move to implement the indictment against Castro, some suspect military action could be an option. Democrats in Washington are hoping for a breakthrough as the House votes again on forcing the president to pull out of the Iran war.
16: Earlier votes have failed, but one by one, some Republicans have sided with Democrats to rein in the president's military campaigns under the War Powers Resolution. There was a tie vote last week. This time, sponsor Gregory Meeks thinks he has the votes to pass it.
17: We should not be reducing ourselves to be a rubber stamp.
16: Democrats argue the president cannot continue the war without congressional approval. The White House argues the War Powers Resolution does not apply here because of a ceasefire with Iran, echoed by Florida Republican Brian Mast.
18: We are not in hostilities.
16: The Senate advanced another War Powers Resolution yesterday, but GOP leaders expect they'll be able to block it during a final vote. Sagar Meghani, Washington.
1: Well, here comes hurricane season. So how many can we expect this year? Neil Jacobs is NOAA Administrator and Undersecretary for Commerce for Oceans and Atmosphere.
19: We're expecting a 70% chance of above normal activity. The Eastern Pacific, we're expecting 15 to 22 named storms, 9 to 14 hurricanes, 5 to 9 major hurricanes. And in the Central Pacific, we're expecting 5 to 13 tropical cyclones.
1: The Atlantic hurricane season begins a week from Monday, June 1st. Coming up on WBZ, as we near the end of May, the snow pile, once stories high, is dwindling as well. 2:33, it is time to get a check on traffic and weather together. We've got the Subaru Retailers of New England all-wheel drive traffic on the threes, and delivering us that would be Gina Tempesta.
20: Yeah, Ben, we are going to deliver a little bit of tough news right now. We have a crash in a tough spot for folks. If you are headed down towards the Cape, we have a crash on Route 3 southbound at Long Pond Road. It is in the breakdown lane, but it's causing a bit of a delay. Before that, of course, you're going to have to hit the brakes at the lane drop in the Hingham stretch. And then if you're headed towards the Sagamore Bridge, that's not bad at all. Actually picking up about a mile and a half, though, on the Bourne side of things if you're headed on Cape and even headed off Cape towards the Rotary on 28. That's a little bit heavy for about a mile and a half as well. Rest of the ride to the south of town, really not too bad. We're still in recovery mode from that earlier crash that we had by Neponset Street in the Norwood stretch, rather, as you will make your way off of 95 southbound off of 93, I should say. Before then, kind of those typical delays building on 95, your 128 southbound ride from 9 down to about 109. Also typical delays on the upper end of 128, 95 northbound slow from 3 up to Walnut Street. Southbound's heavy from 35 down to Lowell Street, downtown Boston Stereo Drive, backing onto Soldiers Field Road. The airport tunnels are very busy, all three of them at this point, and then it's going to be a tough ride on the expressway leaving the city, or right down pretty much to the split now. Gina Tempesta, WBC's traffic on the threes.
1: Right, we've had a couple of showers, Cape and Islands, that's about it. Widely scattered, really, nothing big happening there. A lot of places, though, not seeing the sunshine today. We've got a good deal of cloudiness. There's been a bit of brightening here and there, but just to get you excited. Clearing skies tonight, though. 50 in Boston, low 40s in some of the northwest suburbs, and then tomorrow looks like we'll have some sunshine around, ranging from the low to upper 60s, depending on where you are. Saturday will feature clouds and some rain and drizzle, especially as we get later in the day and at night, and more rain around for Sunday. Right now, we are at 59 degrees in Boston. 90-plus degrees this week, and a record setter in Boston on Tuesday. But don't let the hot weather and the upcoming Memorial Day weekend fool you. We're still dealing with winter gunk.
21: Right before crossing the River Street Bridge at the Alston-Cambridge Turnpike ramps, there's a big pile of what looks like dirt. But that's nothing compared to what it looked like 2 months ago after the last couple

0: Days that felt more like July than May.
1: It was huge. It just basically looked like a mini mountain.
0: Sophia got a good look at the Great Alston snow pile in its prime. I'm standing with her on the rooftop of the DoubleTree Suites by Hilton Hotel Boston Cambridge, where she works.
1: It always kind of looked dirty. Like, it was never pretty white snow. But it was huge, I will say.
0: She says the pile now is nothing compared to what it was after Boston got dumped with snow this winter.
1: It's definitely much smaller. It was it was like five times the size.
0: Another snow pile made headlines in Boston nearly a decade ago, when the final remnants of a 70-foot snow pile took until July to finally melt away. On Soldiers Field Road, Emma Friedman, WBZ Boston's News Radio.
2: 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It comes to a close tonight on CBS, and WBZ's Drew Mulholland tells us farewell. 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
2: New Hampshire Governor Kelly Ayotte putting her signature on a new bill expanding access to Gold Star license plates for families of fallen service members. The license plates had only been available to mothers whose children died while serving the country. Under the new law, fathers and other family members of fallen military members will also qualify for the plates. Time for a makeover. 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
2: 238, off to Wall Street. Andrew O'Day is at Bloomberg. Markets looking okay now.
9: Yeah, oil futures reversing early gains this afternoon have helped stocks reverse early losses. So right now, as oil futures are down 2%, the Dow is rising 328. NASDAQ right now gaining 44, S&P 500 up 17. Another tech company wants Wall Street to put a ring on it. The day after SpaceX filed paperwork for an initial stock offering, and Bloomberg reported OpenAI is preparing to go public, Aura Health, maker of smart rings that track health, fitness, and sleep, has filed for a U.S. initial public offering as it looks to capitalize on the growing popularity of wearable devices. Aura plans to publicly offer shares starting later this year. Andrew O'Day, Bloomberg Business on WBZ, Boston's News Radio.
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16: Over his last five games, Jarren Duran has three doubles, two home runs, and a triple from the leadoff spot where he's gotten on base 11 times.
17: When you're sitting atop the offense in front of Willier and Wilson and that group of guys, like, you know, if he starts going, like, it's no secret that's going to help us go. So, but he's taking some really, really big at-bats right now.
16: That was Chad Tracy, who's been really impressed with Duran's approach at the plate.
17: I've said before, like, if he swings at strikes, right, number one, like, which he's doing right now, and when you see him start to drive the ball to the opposite field, all of those are very good signs. It means he's staying on the ball and seeing it and giving himself a shot, and he's got the power to do that. So he's doing very well.
16: Winners of four out of their last five, the Red Sox begin a three-game set with the Twins at Fenway Park tomorrow night. Brian Antonelli, WBZ, Boston's News Radio.
2: 2:43, traffic and weather together. The Subaru Retailers of New England all-wheel drive traffic on the three is brought to us by Atlantic Power Cleaning. Trouble spots are where, Gina?
18: Oh, you know, we have a couple of hot spots here and there, but nothing too major as far as big crashes. But we do have a crash working for folks headed down towards the Cape, though, in the Plymouth stretch on Route 3 southbound at Long Pond Road, and you're backed up to Route 44. And it's a little bit busy after that, but it's okay on the Sagamore. At the Bourne side of things, about a mile both on and off the Cape and getting there on that lower end of 128, just building a little bit of volume from 9 and down to about Route 1, and still busy in the Norwood stretch getting on to 95. Southbound, we had that earlier crash coming off the ramp at 93. Your upper end of 128, that's building the usual volume as well, but nothing major again. Just looking a little heavy through Waltham and Lexington, and then 3 up to about North Ave, 128 southbound, 62 down to Lowell Street to the west of town, 290 eastbound. We have a crash at Kelly Square in Worcester, and then on the turnpike, if you're trying to leave the city, Market Street to West Newton, 95 to the barracks, in pretty good shape after that. Eastbound heading into downtown Boston, heavy from Cambridge Street now onto 93, just cleared an earlier breakdown at South Station. 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Gina Tempesta, WBC's Traffic on the 3s.
2: Hey, remember those days when we got into the 90s? Oh, yeah. Good times. Not today. In fact, some spots not even in the 60s. It's 59 right now in Beverly. 59 in Falmouth. We are at 65 in Fitchburg, so that may be one of the warmer spots this afternoon. And as we head through the afternoon, a couple of sprinkle showers mist over the Cape and islands, and most of us just hanging out in the clouds with those cooler temperatures. Tonight we'll clear out. We'll have temperatures about 50 in Boston, 40s in the northwest suburbs, and it does not look like a stellar Memorial Day weekend. Some sunshine tomorrow in the 60s, but then Saturday and even into Sunday, chances of showers and some rain.
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2: We may only be in the mid-50s come Sunday and Monday for the holiday. We may stay dry, but we'll only be around 60 degrees. Good afternoon. I'm Ben Parker. Here are the five things you need to know at 2:45. Five people have been arrested after a fight broke out today inside Dorchester District Court. A Boston man's being held without bail after police say he tried to kidnap a 3-year-old boy on a Green Line trolley yesterday. Americans returning from the Democratic Republic of Congo are required to return to the U.S. through Washington Dulles Airport for enhanced Ebola screening. President Trump says the U.S. will either make sure Iran doesn't have a nuclear weapon or will ramp up attacks against them. Well, Memorial Day is Monday, and this weekend, a sea of American flags proudly wave on Boston Common, a tribute to servicemen and women from Massachusetts who've died in service to the nation.
19: It was a solemn gathering on Boston Common as families of Massachusetts service members who died defending the country completed the planting of 37,000 American flags, one for each fallen service member dating back to the Revolutionary War.
20: Corporal Andy Jose Martinez. Specialist Aaron E. Masroto.
19: The names of the fallen were read. Governor Maury Healey paid them tribute.
21: We honor and value your loved one, both as an individual and as a hero to all. We will never forget them.
19: More than 600 volunteers planted the 37,000 flags in what is now an annual Memorial Day tribute. On Boston Common, Mike Macklin, WBZ, Boston's News Radio.
2: A wave of the wand, and the free ride is over. Out-of-town tour bus companies are going to have to start paying up to drop off visitors in the Witch City. WBZ's James Rojas says more from Salem.
22: The city of Salem is going to start charging tour buses a fee for every visit.
23: $50 per bus per day for 11 months of the year, and then October, the council set it at $100. $100.
22: Mayor Dominic Pangallo says for nearly three decades, out-of-town tour buses would park for free. He says since everyone else pays to park, it's only fair that bus companies do the same, which will begin in a couple months. Now, as for concerns over whether this will stifle or discourage tourism,
23: it's in dozens of other communities all over the country, and those communities have not seen a decline in visitation because of it.
22: The ordinance, approved by the city council, also raises fines for buses caught idling or parking where it's prohibited. In Salem, James Rojas, WBZ, Boston's News Radio.
2: Boston's Mayor Michelle Wu announcing the 2026 Open Streets Series dates. They're a car-free event series that transform roadways into pedestrian-only public spaces during the summer and the fall. Now in its fifth year, Open Streets Boston will return to Alston, Brighton, Jamaica Plain, and Mattapan, and the city will bring Open Streets to Corinth and Poplar Streets in Roslindale for the first time. That will happen on October 18th. JP is on August 2nd, Mattapan September 12th, and October 4th for Alston, Brighton. The Open Streets days will feature streets closed to vehicular traffic between 9 a.m. and 4 p.m. State lawmakers are closer to passing new protections against wrong-way driving in the wake of the crash that killed a state trooper. WBZ's Madison Rogers with details.
24: To put new regulatory roadblocks before wrong-way drivers on highways, the state Senate has unanimously adopted an amendment to the upcoming budget. Senate leaders say the measures proposed by Minority Leader Bruce Tarr address an all-too-common occurrence with new infrastructure and training. MassDOT would be responsible for new protocols, including directional striping on access ramps, signage and lane delineators. New detection systems would alert drivers going the wrong way, and public safety agencies and messaging systems would alert other drivers. It also calls for new training for all police officers in the state. On May 6th, State Trooper Kevin Traynor was responding to a wrong-way driver on Route 1 when that driver hit his cruiser head-on, killing both of them. The budget debate continues with less than 6 weeks till the fiscal new year. Madison Rogers, WBZ, Boston's News Radio.
2: Homes are damaged and destroyed across parts of the Texas Panhandle thanks to wildfires over the past week. The devastation's been widespread. The tragedies are personal.
25: High school sweethearts Valeria and Icy Kabetsky were married last August.
26: And then we moved in here 3 weeks ago and was finally starting our lives.
25: This week, wind-blown flames came in from the west.
27: We were hopeless. Couldn't do anything.
25: When the Kabetskys were finally allowed back into their home,
26: we were expecting something, and we walked in and there was nothing.
25: At least 50 homes were lost to the wildfires. Another 25 were damaged. Jim Ryan, ABC News, Dallas.
2: What's on your weekend calendar? How about a movie?
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0: Here's some money. 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
16: A continuation of the Disney Plus show Star Wars, The Mandalorian and Grogu.
1: I only hunt Imperial war criminals. I'll take out every bad guy in your deck of cards.
16: Directed by Jon Favreau, the evil empire has fallen and Imperial warlords remain scattered throughout the galaxy. As the fledgling New Republic works to protect everything the rebellion fought for, they enlist the help of the legendary Mandalorian bounty hunter Din Djarin, played by Pedro Pascal, and his young apprentice Grogu.
1: The old protect the young. And then the young protect the old.
16: Other wide releases this weekend include I Love Boosters and Passenger. Brian Antonelli, WBZ, Boston's News Radio.
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2: 253, traffic and weather together. The Subaru retailers of New England, all-wheel drive, traffic on the threes. It's the pre-holiday rush, Gina.
18: Yeah, sort of. And then you've got that mixed in with your commuter traffic as well as a lot of commencement traffic out there. And it's pretty busy overall. But we're going to start off on the Turnpike westbound. It's heavy leaving the city from Cambridge Street to about West Newton. Not too bad, actually, after that. Then you're going to hit a little bit of volume. We have a new crash coming in at 495 in Westboro. Typically, we see a lot of volume through the Auburn and Charlton stretch headed to 84. That is looking good for your holiday ride right now. And eastbound coming into the city, you're all jammed up from Cambridge Street just about to Fenway. Looks pretty good after that. Sturt Drive is back to Mass Ave. The airport tunnels, the Sumner and the Ted back to the airport. And then the Ted eastbound's about halfway through, so give yourself some extra time there. Leaving the city, Sachem Bridge is in better shape. It's going to be heavy, though, as you get into the tunnel onto the expressway. That's pretty much stop and go now the entire length, so we're going to call that about a 40-minute ride. Northbound's going to slow you down from the split up to Neponset, Mass Ave, and then headed southbound on Route 3. That's heavy from the split down to the lane drop from 3A to an earlier crash at Long Pond Road. Not bad at the Sagamore Bridge. Bourne side of things, busy about a mile both directions on and off the Cape. And 290 eastbound, we have a crash at Kelly Square in Worcester. 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Gina Tempesta, WBZ's traffic on the threes.
2: Check of the 4 day, WBZ AccuWeather forecast. Now, here's Joe.
6: We'll still see a bit of rain around through early afternoon for the South Coast, and particularly for the parts of the Cape and the islands. Otherwise, clouds and breaks of sun this afternoon and much cooler than recent days. Temperatures steady or slowly falling. Clear again, much cooler tonight, down to 50 in Boston, but low 40s for the northwest suburbs. Tomorrow, partly sunny, cool, but dry. The high 61 along the harbor, up to 68 for some interior suburbs. Saturday, turning cloudy and cool with a high of 60 in Boston, mid-60s inland. Sunday, periods of rain, breezy and chilly, the high just in the mid-50s. I'm AccuWeather meteorologist Joe Lundberg, WBZ, Boston's News Radio.
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0: Litchfield, 61 in New Bedford. Nantucket's at 58. There have been a few sprinkles and showers there. It is 59 degrees in Boston. 255. The highway to the top of the world got busy. Officials in Nepal say more than 270 people climbed Mount Everest on a single day yesterday.
1: The world's tallest peak soars over 29,000 feet between Nepal and China and attracts mountain climbers from all over the world. The most hikers to climb Everest in a single day had been 223 back in 2019. The head of Nepal's Expedition Operators Association says that record was broken Wednesday when 274 people climbed to the top. Nepal's Department of Tourism, however, puts the number at about 250 and says they're waiting for climbers to return and provide evidence of their claim before confirming the new record. I'm Michael Kastner.
0: Forget Nepal. Can I interest you in Kansas?
2: I have a feeling we're not in Kansas anymore.
0: Not that Kansas. Don't you cry no more. That Kansas. The band Kansas announcing new 2026 headline tour dates, already playing shows, including August 13th in Mansfield. The 12 new concerts kick off September 29th in York, Pennsylvania. They'll run through November 14th. An additional headlining show has also been announced for Kansas, June 24th in Albany, New York. General tickets for the new shows will be available starting tomorrow. He's becoming a real idol. That Billy Idol to be honored during the 52nd American Music Awards. CBA and Dick Clark Productions announcing the rocker will be honored with a Lifetime Achievement Award in recognition of his career, contributions to music, lasting legacy, and influences on other generations of artists and fans. The ceremony is scheduled for Monday. Idol will perform a medley of hits, making it his first AMA performance. 257, coming up on WBZ, the shooter accused of going on a rampage last week on Memorial Drive appears once again in court. Again, remotely.
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0: 59 degrees in Boston at 3 o'clock. Good afternoon. I'm Ben Parker. Here's what's happening. Memorial Day is just around the corner. In fact, take a right at Sunday and you will find it. The holiday escape, though, already on if you do plan to go somewhere. Get ready to do a lot of sitting on the highways for the long weekend.
8: Yep, most of us are packing up the cars and heading out for Memorial Day on the roads, and we're going to be doing a lot of this.
10: Gas brake hog. Gas brake hog.
8: All right, maybe not so much the honking, Homer Simpson, but with 45 million of us heading out in our cars for the three-day weekend, you are, of course, bound to see delays. We're going to be burning up some pretty expensive gas in the process. With a national average of $4.56 a gallon alone today for regular, it's not expected to go down that much before we head out. For what it's worth, we're saving at least a few cents in Massachusetts at $4.50 a gallon for regular. As for help getting around those gas-burning delays...
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0: Hey, thanks, Homer. During a dangerousness hearing in Cambridge District Court, the man accused of shooting at drivers on Memorial Drive last week is ordered to stay held without bail. WBZ-TV's Penny Commit with details.
11: Tyler Brown was not physically here in court, once again appearing remotely from his hospital bed, still recovering after being shot during his rampage on Memorial Drive. The prosecution argued that his long criminal history makes him a risk to the community, something the defense did not object.
12: By clear and convincing evidence that there's no conditions of release that will reasonably assure the safety of the alleged victims in this matter in the community.
11: It's now been 10 days since Brown opened fire in the middle of the day on Memorial Drive, seemingly shooting at anything in his sight. The May 11th rampage sent people running for their lives and critically injured two men sitting in their cars, who now both face long roads to recovery.
0: Brown is due back in court on June 22nd. President Trump threatening to do something drastic if the U.S. finds Iran has a nuclear weapon. Speaking from the Oval Office today, the president says the United States has total control over the Strait of Hormuz and that the blockade of the important trade route has been 100% effective. The president's comments coming after Iran's new supreme leader says none of his countries in uranium should be sent abroad as part of any peace deal. President Trump doesn't want Iran to maintain any of those materials. The president also rolling back some federal rules designed to reduce greenhouse gas emissions in hopes of making groceries more affordable.
13: Today's reforms will deliver significant financial relief, saving American families and businesses more than $2.4 billion.
0: The regulations were tied to refrigeration and cooling equipment. By loosening the restrictions, it'll allow grocery stores and other companies to use cheaper cooling technology. This hurricane season is getting ready to get underway. In fact, it begins on June 1st. That's a week from Monday. Scientists say the season is shaping up to be slightly below average, but it doesn't mean we're in the clear. NOAA is predicting between 8 and 14 named storms this season. That starts on June 1st, runs through the last day of November. The average number of storms is 14. When it comes to the number that escalate to hurricane, they estimate there'll be 3 to 6 of those. Coming up on WBZ, plan to do some grilling this weekend and plan to spend a little extra money to do that grilling. 303, traffic and weather together. The Subaru retailers of New England, all-wheel drive, traffic on the threes. Where are we off to, Gina?
14: Well, let's take a ride to the south of town right now. Ben, it's going to be a little slow coming off the Braintree split down to 228 in Rockland. We have a breakdown in the active breakdown lane that's going to slow you down there. And residual delays from 3A down to that earlier crash at Long Pond Road. As you continue that ride through Plymouth on your Route 3 southbound ride, not too bad at the Sagamore Bridge. It's actually a little bit busier for folks headed off the Cape right now at the Sagamore. 6 West Westbound, that's just about a mile both directions headed on and off the Cape on the Bourne side of things. And getting there, still a little bit busy on that lower end of 128, filling in anyway from 995 southbound right down to 93. 93 is going to slow you to 24. And typical delays mounting to the north of town on that upper end of 128 from the Turnpike in northbound pretty much all the way up to 28 in the Reading and Wakefield stretch. Very little break in between. Getting there is going to be tough off the Zakin Bridge northbound right up to spot Pond Montville Ave to the Cloverleaf Airport tunnels downtown Boston, the Sumner and the Ted back to the airport, and the Ted eastbound's very busy. Give yourself about a 20-minute wait to get through there. Sterra Drive is back to Mass Ave. Turnpike westbound leaving the city, that's slow now. Cambridge Street to West Newton, 95 to the barracks, and then slow from 495 with a crash right by this Westboro Service Plaza. Gina Tempesta, WBZ's traffic on the threes.
0: Checking the four-day WBZ AccuWeather forecast. We've had a couple of showers and spritzes over parts of the Cape and Islands, but that's about it. We've had a lot of cloudiness around, a couple of bright spots here and there, but overall it's just been a cloudy, icky kind of day, or at least compared to what we've been dealing with. dealing with. Certainly not warm, only in the upper 50s to low 60s. Tonight, we won't be warm either. A low in the 40s in some of the northwest suburbs. Those skies will clear, and temperatures will be near 50 in Boston. Partly sunny tomorrow, so it'll be an okay day, just not overly warm. 68 in the interior suburbs, about 61 at the harbor. And then on Saturday, more clouds, temperatures in the 60s. There'll be some rain and drizzle, especially as we get into Saturday night, and rain continues with chilly temperatures only in the 50s on Sunday. Right now, we're at 59 degrees in Boston. The grocery list for Memorial Day weekend certainly will be adding up. Cost of beef, still sky high. Is it affecting shoppers at the checkout? WBZ's Jim McKay went to a market basket in Plymouth to find out.
15: How many of us don't even want to look at the receipt after we're done at the grocery store?
16: As a shopper, I try not to look at the prices.
15: Shayna can barely look.
16: Because I know if I look at the prices, I'm probably not going to have a cookout.
15: I think we're all in that category to some degree, with all fresh beef seeing record highs in April. Not to mention a nice steak is almost out of the question. Charles from Kingston comes prepared.
17: For me, I'm a bargain shopper.
15: Mom taught him well.
17: So my mom taught me how to like save money on things.
15: It's a good strategy. Well, the vibes I'm getting, everyone seems excited for this Memorial Day weekend, especially to hit out the grill. No matter what the weather, just keep those eyes peeled as you brave the aisles.
17: Just look for the deals, man.
15: In Plymouth, Jim McKay, WBZ, Boston's News Radio.
0: Though Memorial Day can often mean the start of the summer beach trips, it's much more than that. A solemn holiday.
18: Memorial Day honors U.S. service members who died in military service. The tradition began right after the Civil War, when communities held Decoration Day to place flowers on soldiers' graves. Congress later expanded the observance to include all fallen service members, and in 1971, it became a federal holiday. Today, Memorial Day remains a national day of remembrance for those who gave their very lives in defense of the country. I'm Monica Nelson.
0: Well, we've all done it. The late night hankering for things like potato chips or ice cream or just some junky. Well, if you're feeding your stress, the combination isn't good for you, according to new research. A recent Digestive Disease Week study finds snacking after 9 p.m. can have a negative impact on your digestive health and your gut. It's not just those sweets that will do it, though. The study suggests even healthy snacks can disrupt the body, and eating late at night at all can be detrimental. A major oversight or a flawed test? That's the question surrounding a group's study of Starbucks recycling habits.
19: The environmental advocacy group Beyond Plastics attached 53 Bluetooth-enabled trackers to in-store recycling bins at 35 locations across 9 states and Washington, D.C. It found none of the polypropylene cups wound up in actual recycling facilities. Instead, the group says 30% ended up in landfills, 17% in incinerators, 6% were traced to material recovery sorting facilities, not actual recycling plants. Back in February, Starbucks announced the to-go cups were entering a new era of recyclability. The chain claims the tracking devices made of non-recyclable material could have been the problem. Deborah Rodriguez, CBS News.
0: 308, we're off to Wall Street. Andrew O'Day is at Bloomberg. We had a bounce back today, and now, hold on, what's the NASDAQ up to?
20: Yeah, some bounces don't last long, do they? Yeah, the NASDAQ is down 14 points, even as the Dow gains a half percent, 250. S&P 500 up 7. Wall Street, for the moment, appears not sure which way it wants to wrap this day up. The world's biggest farm equipment maker, whose fortunes tend to track the farming economy's overall health, does not have the healthiest news today. Deere & Company says sales have remained sluggish here in North America, with spending on new tractors, harvesters, and other implements hit by the war in Iran, sending costs higher for fuel and fertilizer. Farmers already had been pressured for years, with elevated costs outpacing the prices they can charge. Stock in Deere right now down 6%. Andrew O'Day, Bloomberg Business on WBZ, Boston's News Radio.
0: Coming up on WBZ, some new rules going into effect when it comes to hitting the open water. We'll let you know what they are.
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6: This is a step in the right direction in terms of, you know, hopefully one day maybe being a GM or, you know, head of basketball operations or, you know, whatever the game of basketball takes me.
7: That was Isaiah Thomas on his Point Game podcast, who after being traded by the Celtics 9 years ago is now back with the team as a scout. He also talked about having a great time at the NBA Draft Combine, especially with one interview with the prospect who didn't know he was on the call.
6: And they asked him, like, what do you like about the Celtics? What do you like? Like, have you watched the Celtics before? He like, man, I grew up watching, like, I love KG, I love Rondo, but my favorite player, man, Isaiah Thomas, he didn't even know I was in there, so I got in the video like, man, nice to meet you, bro. He was tripping out.
7: Brian Antonelli, WBZ, Boston's News Radio.
8: 313, traffic and weather together. The Subaru retailers of New England, all-wheel drive traffic on the threes. That's how I like to do it in traffic. Just don't let them see that you're in there, Gina.
9: Yeah, but you can hear me anyway, hopefully. Ben, right now, we are looking at a pretty tough ride everywhere we look, just about everywhere we look. But, you know, it could be a lot worse this time of day. We're going to start, Ben, on the turnpike on that westbound side. It's very heavy from Cambridge Street out to the barracks. A little stop-and-go action. Not too bad after that. We just cleared a crash at 495, actually, and then it looks pretty good all the way out to 84. So not really a holiday commute out there yet anyway. And then that eastbound ride is going to slow you down as you make it into the city about Cambridge Street to Fenway. Downtown Boston Sturrow Drive is back to Mass Ave. The airport tunnels, the Sumner and the Ted back to the airport. The Callahan's filling in a little bit. The Ted eastbound is pretty heavy about halfway through. Sacon Bridge a little bit busy into the tunnel onto the expressway. Now it's a stop and go right down to the split and then northbound split up to Neponset Mass Ave in leaving the city. 93 northbound off the Zakum. That's going to slow you down to Roosevelt Circle. Now Spot Pond to the Cloverleaf. If you're headed towards the Cape or on the South Shore, the stop and go from the split down to a disabled vehicle in the active breakdown lane at 228. Residual delays from an earlier crash at Long Pond Road. Not bad at the Sagamore Bridge right now. About a 2 mile backup for folks leaving the Cape and about a mile and a half on the Bourne side of things, both on and off. Gina Tempesta, WBC's traffic on the threes.
8: A little bit of cloudiness around today. In fact, in some places, a lot of cloudiness around today. today, and temperatures hanging out within a few degrees of 60. We've had a couple of showers over the Cape and Islands. Nothing extraordinary, but just a little bit of precipitation to deal with as we head through the evening. Will be cooler in the 40s in some of the northwest suburbs and near 50 downtown with clearing skies. The sun will hang out a little bit tomorrow with us. That's nice. 60 near the harbor, upper 60s inland. And then as we get into Saturday, there'll be a lot of clouds around. Temperatures mainly in the 60s. Some rain and drizzle gets in here as we head into Saturday evening, and the rain hangs around on Sunday. Memorial Day, there is the chance of a shower for your holiday. The temperature's only in the low 60s.
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8: Good afternoon. I'm Ben Parker. Here are the five things you need to know at 3:16. Hey, who needs good weather when you got a holiday? I mean, a holiday is a holiday. And the Memorial Day weekend is expected to beat out last year's, with 45 million Americans expected to travel 50 miles or more from home between today and Monday. President Trump says the aircraft carrier off the coast of Cuba is not meant to intimidate that country. It comes as tensions rise between the nations. The president canceling a signing of AI regulations just hours before it was meant to be signed because he was concerned it was premature. Governor Maura Healey says funding cuts to NIH has halted hundreds of clinical trials and impacted tens of thousands of patients across the country. Heading out on the water this Memorial Day weekend, or really any time in the coming days, a new rule you'll need to know about. WBZ's Jay Roulette has the tale.
10: North Palm, the arrival of glory.
11: As of this year, Massachusetts requires anyone born after January 1st, 1989, to carry a boating safety certificate.
12: And then come September, the law becomes enforceable, at which point you could receive a summons or ticket or a summons for not being in compliance.
11: Skip ahead 2 years and it applies to everybody. I hopped on board with the Massachusetts Environmental Police and their brand new interceptor patrolling Boston Harbor with Colonel John Monahan.
13: You can keep bringing it along, keep trolling. You don't have to bring in your line. Just curious, how's the fishing today? Oh. All right, Cap. Good enough. Good luck with the fishing.
14: Thank you.
11: Lieutenant Matthew Bass took me for a ride along in Boston Harbor where we did some routine checks for life vests and legal fishing gear, scanning for radiation all the while.
13: Yeah, so I mean, their eyes bug out. They have no idea what's going on. Just trying to keep it friendly. Yeah. And, keep everybody safe.
11: Jay Willette, WBZ, Boston's News Radio.
8: The mosque attack in California this week has the Massachusetts Senate looking at security in this state. There's existing funds in Massachusetts that help nonprofits that could be targeted by hate crimes in order to pay for security. So the Senate decided to put $450,000 more into the program. It would bring the total fund to $750,000. It will be available for mosques and synagogues and schools, community centers that are at a high risk of being targeted. The amendment filed yesterday on Beacon Hill. The head nurse at Camp Mystic, where 27 girls died in a flood last July, has now lost her license.
15: The Texas Board of Nursing says camp co-director and registered nurse Mary Elizabeth Eastland failed to develop adequate emergency plans and abandoned children the night of the flood. At a hearing last month, Eastland was asked why she only saved her own children.
16: It seems like you only helped the children whose names were Eastland. Is that correct?
17: Those were the only ones I could get to.
16: Those are the only ones that you thought about, correct?
17: That's not true.
15: Eastland allegedly never called her nursing team or emergency services after evacuating her family. Michael Wallace, CBS News.
8: Customs and Border Protection says a flight heading for Detroit got diverted to Canada after a passenger from the Congo was allowed to board.
18: A CBP spokesperson says the passenger should not have boarded the plane on Wednesday in Paris due to U.S. entry restrictions tied to the Ebola outbreak. Air France says the passenger was denied entry into the U.S. because of new regulations requiring travelers from certain countries, including the Congo, to enter only through Washington. As of Thursday, the Department of Homeland Security also says all U.S.-bound American citizens and permanent residents who have been in Congo, Uganda, or South Sudan in the previous 21 days must only enter through Washington for enhanced screening. I'm Marcela Sanchez.
8: A career center for those who might have trouble getting their foot in the career door. WBZ's Heil Schaffel has more.
19: A new career center just opened up on Crescent Street in downtown Brockton.
20: So this center is going to provide integrated services for people with disabilities, immigrants, and refugees.
19: Katie Torino runs House of Possibilities, a disability nonprofit and one of the hosts of this new center. The goal is to help people with disabilities, especially young people, find jobs and become independent. She says Brockton is a great location for the center. site based on the numbers.
20: We have a community here, absolutely, who has some of the higher unemployment rates here in the state.
19: Sarah Peterson, the Mass Commissioner of Developmental Services, was here to see the center open. She says there's plenty of appetite among people with disabilities to work, and the employment rate is very low, but it doesn't have to be.
14: We see opportunities for folks to work for municipalities. We see partnerships where individuals are working for colleges and universities.
19: Kyle Schaffel, WBZ, Boston's News Radio.
8: Couple of big nights of music on tap for some local troubadours. WBZ's Drew Mulholland has the details.
21: Ward Haydon and the Outliers return to the Lizard Lounge in Cambridge. It is night one of two, and to kick it all off, they give a tip of the cap to the boss. Yeah, they will be performing songs off the Outliers' newest albums, Little

0: Springsteen songs. We ultimately went with the songs that meant something to us.
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2: 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And then night two at the Lizard Lounge, Friday night. Not only is it more Outliers music, it is also Ward Hayden's birthday. Jam-packed couple nights of music here from Ward Hayden and the Outliers at the Lizard Lounge in Cambridge. Drew Mulholland, WBZ, Boston's News Radio.
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8: Yeah, it's very busy everywhere we look right now. But I'm going to start with this right to the north of town. As you head off the Zakin Bridge, that's heavy right up to Roosevelt Circle. Now spot pond to the Cloverleaf at upper end of 128. Kind of those typical delays through Waltham and Lexington and then northbound from about 3A up to Walnut Street, 128 southbound. Very busy, 62 down to Lowell Street. Route 1 northbound, very messy before Route 16, past 99, and then the usual pockets into the tunnel after that. Downtown Boston Stur Drive is back to Mass Ave, the Sumner and the Ted, back to the airport. Ted eastbound, give yourself a little extra time. That's almost a full up as well. And then southbound, the Zakim's filling up again, right onto the expressway where that's a stop-and-go ride right down to the split. Northbound Furnace Brook up to Neponset and then Mass Ave in the Turnpike. Very messy as well from Cambridge Street to Route 16, and then just about to the barracks from 95 after that, and then busy 85 to the Westboro Service Plaza. Not too bad through the Auburn stretch and getting on to 84 if you're headed that way. Eastbound on the Turnpike, that's slow from Cambridge Street to Fenway. And then if you're headed down towards the Cape or on the South Shore, still slow from the split down to the lane drop. You have a breakdown in the active breakdown lane at 228, so you're going to hit the brakes there. We have residual delays from an earlier crash at a Long Pond Road, rather, on Route 3 southbound. You're still almost back to 3A. Gina Tempesta, WBZ's traffic on the threes.
3: Getting a check now of the four-day WBZ AccuWeather forecast brought to us by John Sewer and Drain Cleaning. Meteorologist Kerry Schwindenhammer is with us. Hey, where's the 90s and sunshine?
9: They're well south of us right now, I'm sure. You actually have to go pretty far south to actually see some warmth like that because, yes, it is a cool stretch that we're in right now. And we're going to be seeing some light rain and drizzle generally on the Cape and Islands here as we head through the rest of the afternoon. Clearing skies for tonight down to 50 in Boston. Tomorrow, sunshine mixing with clouds, upper 60s in some inland suburbs, but only around 60 at the harbor. Then partly to mostly cloudy tomorrow night, the low 51. Mainly cloudy and cool day Saturday, 61 for high in Boston, but mid-60s inland. We're going to see more rain approaching from the southwest as we head through later Saturday night, and then breezy and chilly Sunday, only getting to about 54 with periods of rain. We do rebound a bit on Memorial Day, but still on the cool side, clouds and a shower or two, high 61. I'm AccuWeather meteorologist Kerry Schwindenhammer, WBZ, Boston's News Radio.
3: 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It is

0: is 59 in Marshfield. We're at 59 degrees in Beverly and 59 in Boston.
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0: 326 New England Business, the Mass State Lottery, is on a mission to go online. The Lottery Commission meeting today to talk about the pros and cons of the iLottery. After several starts and stops, the online platform is expected to go live this summer, making it legal for gamblers to pick their numbers anytime, anywhere. The move to online is expected to drive some $70 million in profits in year one, eventually hitting more than $350 million a year after the first decade, so they say. Wall Street today had ups and downs, and right now we are back into the ups as the NASDAQ had slipped a little, but it's up 15 points. The S&P 500 down, up by 11. The Dow is gaining 257 points, and that up on Wall Street is being fueled by downs for oil, down about 1% today. Coming up on WBZ, if you're hitting the roads tonight, you're not alone. A look at traffic and holiday weekend weather's coming up.
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0: Degrees in Boston at 3:30. Good afternoon. I'm Ben Parker. Here's what's happening. We're following some developing news out of Everett. A school bus and a car appear to have collided. Photos from the scene show a car with a crumpled front end next to a short school bus that has damage. Firefighters, police, and ambulances all can be seen at the scene. We have reached out to Everett police to try to get more information on that crash. We will have the latest as we get it. Tens of millions expected to go by air and by car, traveling for a busy Memorial Day weekend.
13: The TSA is expecting to screen more than 18 million people between now and next Wednesday. But this traveler at Philadelphia International says,
14: it's been good. We've come straight through. We haven't had any problems.
13: AAA says despite high gas prices, people will be hitting the road in droves.
15: They may cut back on extras, but people do want to mark the unofficial start of summer and the first 3-day weekend.
13: Allison Keyes, CBS News.
0: Not a great start in New York for travelers. A sinkhole near a runway, keeping people stranded for hours. President Trump says Cuba's got nothing to worry about as an aircraft carrier strike group sets off their coast. And this is not an immediate intimidation tactic. It comes as tensions have been rising between the two countries as the U.S. charged the former Cuban president Raul Castro with murder following an incident in 1996. The president says he is open to providing Cuba with humanitarian aid and to open the country back up for Cuban Americans to go back and help. The president postponing an event on artificial intelligence just hours before his pen was set to hit the paper.
16: The president called off the signing ceremony just hours before the event was to occur, saying it would have been premature.
17: I didn't like certain aspects of it. I postponed it. I think it gets in the way of, we're leading China, we're leading everybody, and I don't want to do anything that's going to get in the way of that lead.
16: Speaking to reporters in the Oval Office, Trump said AI is bringing in a lot of jobs. At the same time, there has been a growing call for some regulation and vetting of AI systems and their capabilities. Linda Kenyon, CBS News, the White House.
0: Though people are getting laid off in droves, it's not as bad as it could be.
18: Unemployment claims remain in a low range, with the federal government reporting an unexpected decline of 3,000 to 209,000, while continuing claims remained below 1.8 million. The low pace of jobless claims belies the steady drumbeat of layoffs in the tech sector, with Meta Platforms cutting 8,000 workers this week, while TurboTax maker Intuit is eliminating 3,000 jobs. Strong severance packages are the main reason why the tech layoffs aren't boosting the unemployment numbers.
0: Nearly 150 tech companies have laid off workers so far this year. More indictments and fraud cases are being brought in Minnesota, according to the Justice Department. An announcement today says seven Medicaid programs cost the taxpayers $90 million. The Assistant Attorney General for Fraud Enforcement, Colin McDonald, says that the amount of fraud in Minnesota has reached crisis level, and this is only the beginning for the DOJ's work in the state. The announcement coming as a former nonprofit director was sentenced to 40 years in prison for fraud. Coming up on WBZ, the end of an era when it comes to late night. Tonight, 3:33, traffic and weather together. The Subaru Retailers of New England, all-wheel drive, traffic on the threes. Gina Tempesta, where are you taking us?
19: Let's take a ride on the turnpike, Ben, where it's pretty much connecting the dots now from Cambridge Street out past the barracks, a little slow through Framingham, and then 85 to 495. Eastbound is going to slow you down just a little bit at Newton Corner, and then heavy from Cambridge Street to Fenway, looking pretty good onto 93. Downtown Boston Store Drive is back to Mass Ave, lower deck, Sachem Bridge, all jammed up onto the expressway. It's pretty much straight down to the split right now. Northbound is Furnace Brook up to Neponset, Mass Ave, and airport tunnels are busy, especially the TED on that westbound side and the Sumner. And actually, the TED eastbound is filling in very quickly as well, so give yourself at least an extra 20 minutes for that ride. And then if you were heading south to the Cape or on the South Shore, we're still seeing some stop-and-go volume on Route 3 southbound from the split down to an earlier disabled vehicle at 228 in Rockland. We had an earlier crash at Long Pond Road, so we're still kind of in recovery mode there. Still very busy through Plymouth. Not too bad at the Sagamore, about a half a mile on the Cape, about a mile headed off the Cape, and the Bourne is heavy for about a mile, mile and a half both directions. 495 southbound, picking up word of a disabled vehicle after the turnpike in Hawkinton to watch out for. Gina Tempesta, WBC's traffic on the threes.
0: All right, we've had a little bit of shower activity south coast and over the Cape and Islands. Not a lot of stuff going on there, but a couple of spritzes and sprinkles to dodge as we've gone through the afternoon. As we head through the evening, we'll get clearing skies. It will not be very warm. 40s in the northwest suburbs, about 50 downtown, and then sunshine tomorrow. There will be a few clouds. The real big deal is that it'll still be cool. Only 60 at the water's edge, upper 60s in some of the inland suburbs. It goes downhill even further as we get into the weekend. Saturday, maybe okay early with just some clouds, but then we get some rain and drizzle approaching from the southwest on Saturday night. Sunday features rain. Memorial Day may feature a shower and temperatures only near 60 right now. 59 degrees in Boston. Ahead of Memorial Day, Massachusetts honoring its fallen on Boston Common.
20: It is an impressive sight to behold for all who visit Boston Common. 37,000 American flags, a sea of red, white, and blue. One flag for each Massachusetts service man and woman who've died in service of our nation.
21: Staff Sergeant Joshua L. Matero. Staff Sergeant Adam
1: Matos.
20: Families of the fallen read the names of their lost loved ones. Brigadier General Jack Hammond of Project Home Base paid tribute to the fallen and called attention to the significance of their sacrifice today.
1: As our nation faces growing tensions in the world, including the possibility of a full war in Iran or China, we must be clear-eyed about what that means. 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
20: On Boston Common, Mike Macklin, WBZ, Boston's News Radio.
0: A Massachusetts company celebrating America's birthday their own unique way. Worcester's Polar Seltzer is bringing out a new limited edition flavor called the Boston Iced Tea Party ahead of the country's 250th celebration this summer. The flavor will be, quote, super limited, and only 16,000 cases will be made, according to Mass Live. If you want to try, you can do it now before it's gone. Cases of the sparkling lemon-flavored iced tea are in stores. He may be a competitor, but other late-night talkers want to support their own as he signs off for the last time.
21: Tonight marks the end of a Colbert era. Fellow late-night talk show hosts, including ABC's Jimmy Kimmel, hope you'll watch.
22: I think it is most important to congratulate Stephen and the team at The Late Show for all the great work.
21: Kimmel's Live and NBC Jimmy Fallon's Tonight Show will be reruns to encourage their fans to tune in to Stephen one last time before The Late Show goes dark for good. Kimmel says he'll miss him.
22: Never felt like we were competing against him. It was nothing like the old days of late night. I always loved being on Stephen's show. I loved having him here on ours. I hope we're able to do that again. I hope he comes to visit as many times as possible.
21: Deborah Rodriguez, CBS News, New York.
0: A popular summer activity can be very risky. It's called pools and lakes, or swimming. Dr. Elizabeth Feldman of the Cleveland Clinic says keep young children safe by closing gates and securing the pool area.
23: Take the toys out of the pool, because that can sometimes kind of draw the little ones in, like, oh, I want to get that toy, right? So they're going to be more inclined to get in there and grab it.
0: The doctor suggesting there be an adult designated to keep a close eye on kids near water and to put the phone down. Drowning can happen suddenly is the leading cause of death among children. 3:38, off to Wall Street we go. Andrew O'Day is at Bloomberg. Oil down, stock market up.
24: Yeah, we're back to that pattern here with a little more than 20 minutes to the closing bell on Wall Street. We'll see if it holds this time. Oil futures down more than 1%, Dow up 0.5%, 277, NASDAQ gaining 21, S&P 500 rising 12. Early spring readings of the U.S. housing market showed signs that it finally may be getting a spark. Here comes the bucket of water. U.S. mortgage rates have now surged to the highest level since last August. Freddie Mac says the average rate for the 30-year fixed mortgage has jumped from 6.36 to 6.51% in a week. Housing market analysts say it's a headwind, but it might not be a death knell. This time last year, rates were averaging nearly 7%. Andrew O'Day, Bloomberg Business on WBZ, Boston's News Radio.
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18: As the countdown continues to June 1st, when the Patriots and Eagles are reported, rumored, and expected to make an A.J. Brown trade, other teams continue to pop up as a possible last-second suitor for the three-time Pro Bowler. So, should Patriots fans be worried?
7: I still think that when all is said and done, that the Patriots will wind up agreeing to a deal that will land A.J. Brown in New England and reunite him with Mike Vrabel as those two men move forward.
18: That was ESPN's Adam Schefter on his podcast, adding he's not expecting anything else.
7: I don't care what other teams come up in connection with A.J. Brown trade talks between now and June 1st. These other teams have had their opportunities throughout the offseason.
18: Brian Antonelli, WBZ, Boston's News Radio.
0: 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We've got things going on, Gina.
19: Yeah, it's pretty busy out there right now, Ben, but the good news is no major crashes or breakdowns in your way. Just a lot of volume that we're really feeling the heat now for folks leaving the city on 93 northbound off the Zakin Bridge straight up to Roosevelt Circle and now Spot Pond to the Cloverleaf. That upper end of 128th is almost 1A down to Lowell Street, and then the northbound side, kind of those typical delays building through Waltham and Lexington, and then 3A up through Wakefield almost to about Salem Street actually, and then it's going to be a little bit busy for folks coming into the city, lower deck, Sagan Bridge, into the tunnel, onto the expressway, where that's pretty much a jammed ride all the way down to the split, so we'll call that about a 40-minute ride. Northbound's going to slow you down from Furnacebrook up to Neponset, Mass Ave, and Surrey Drive is back to Mass Ave. Airport tunnels are busy, all three of them at this point, and then the turnpike's going to slow you down, leaving the city, Cambridge Street, out past the barracks, and then 85 to a 495. Not bad. After that, eastbound slow at Newton Corner, and then Cambridge Street to 93. Gina Tempesta, WBC's traffic on the threes.
0: We didn't have much sunshine today. We had a little brightening of the skies here and there, but overall, the clouds have been hanging in. We've had a couple of showers down toward the Cape and Islands, just some random passing stuff, really. And as we head into the evening, we will clear the skies out. We'll fall into the 40s in some of the distant suburbs and about 50 downtown. Tomorrow, this may be the nicest day of the long weekend, even though it's not quite officially into the weekend. Friday, sunshine with temperatures upper 60s in the inland suburbs, about 60 near the harbor. Saturday, a lot of clouds, some showers and rain get in here, especially late in the day and into Saturday night. Sunday features some periods of rain. Temperatures not going anywhere. 54, the high on Sunday with a breeze around. And then Memorial Day, we'll get into the low 60s, but probably still a lot of clouds and a couple of showers as well.
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0: Good afternoon. I'm Ben Parker. Here are the five things you need to know at 3:45. Everett police say several students were brought to the hospital after a crash involving a school bus and a car this afternoon. Millions planning to hit the road this weekend to celebrate the unofficial start of summer. The traffic expected to be heavy through the weekend. We'll, of course, keep you posted with traffic and weather together. Part of what we do here for free for you. A man is expected to be held or is being held without bail, accused of trying to kidnap a three-year-old on a Green Line train this week. The accused Cambridge Rampage shooter appeared in court today from his hospital bed once again. He was ordered to remain held in police custody without bail as he recovers from his injuries. Well, you know, summer is near. I mean, we got into the 90s this week, for crying out loud. The snow pile. What? Yeah, there's a snow pile. It's starting to look like a mound of dirt. That's optimism. Here's WBZ's Emma Friedman.
1: A couple of days in the 90s can definitely take its toll on Frosty or, you know, a giant snow pile.
8: Right now, it may even just be like the dirt that's left over, but you never know. There could be some snow in there, too.
1: I'm standing on top of the DoubleTree Suites by Hilton Hotel Boston Cambridge, getting a good bird's eye view of the last remnants of what used to be a massive pile of snow across the street at the Alston Cambridge Turnpike ramps.
8: A New Englander can hope that there's no snow in there, because that would be crazy.
1: Sophia is a sales coordinator at the hotel. She's been working here 3 years and says this year's snow pile was the biggest she's ever seen.
8: I genuinely didn't even think it was snow at first because it was just so much.
1: It doesn't look like much now, really just an icky dirt pile with trash sticking out. But at one point, she says this was about five times the size, full of snow scooped off city streets. On Soldiers Field Road, Emma Friedman, WBZ Boston's News Radio.
0: The Department of Transportation's officially placed multiple employees on leave after a Boston 25 news report that showed an apparent abuse of overtime pay. MassDOT says they take allegations of improperly reported time worked extremely seriously. They also expect supervisors to know what they are approving when they look at a timesheet. According to that report, MassDOT workers had been going home at the end of their shift, but billing the department for hours of overtime. Beacon Hills looking to stop wrong-way drivers following a crash earlier this month that killed a state trooper. WBZ's Madison Rogers has details.
9: Senate leaders say wrong-way drivers on highways are all too common, and now the chamber's unanimously adopted an amendment to the upcoming budget aiming to prevent future tragedies and mitigate future damage. North Shore Republican and Senate Minority Leader Bruce Tarr proposed the amendment, which directs MassDOT to implement new directional striping on access ramps, signage, and lane delineators. It would expand an ongoing pilot program designed to detect wrong-way drivers, triggering flashing lights and sound, notifying public safety agencies, and alerting other motorists of the threat. And new training would be required for all police officers in light of the crash on Route 1 this month that killed wrong-way driver and a responding state trooper, 30-year-old Kevin Traynor. Thousands of officers turned out for his funeral last week. Madison Rogers, WBZ, Boston's News Radio.
0: Salem soon will be charging tour bus companies a fee to do business in the city and to bring people there.
10: Starting sometime this summer, tour buses will pay a $50 fee per day for 11 months out of the year. In October, that fee jumps to $100. Mayor Dominic Pangallo submitted the ordinance that the city council voted to approve. It also raises fines for buses idling or parking where they're not supposed to.
11: Less about how much money it would generate and more about just a matter of fairness. You know, most of our downtown parking, everybody else has to pay, whether you're a resident or a tourist or you're in town for an appointment. If you're going to the courts, if you're in downtown Salem, you have to pay to park. And this was the one exception.
10: However, some, like Tina Jordan with the Salem Witch Museum, say they think the ordinance and its impact to the tourism industry were not well thought out. In Salem, James Rojas, WBZ, Boston's News Radio.
0: We are learning more now about that crash involving a school bus and a car this afternoon in Everett. Police say several students were taken to the hospital following the crash. It happened near Route 99 and Langdon Street. The driver of a BMW involved also was taken to the hospital. Photos from the scene show a number of first responders at that crash. Everett police say they're coordinating with parents to reunite them with the students while the crash remains under investigation. If you've tried to get a ticket to the World Cup, you know they're pretty pricey. New Yorkers, though, will have a shot at affordable tickets and transportation.
13: Mayor Mamdani says his administration wants to give people a shot at the tournament who could not otherwise afford it. So the mayor says he was able to partner with the World Cup New York-New Jersey Host Committee He got a hold of 1,000 tickets at $50 each.
14: We are making sure that working people will not be priced out of the game that they helped to create.
13: The discounted tickets will be available to New York City residents through a lottery that opens next Monday. The city will provide free bus transportation to MetLife Stadium to those who win the lottery. 8 World Cup matches are being played outside the city at MetLife. In New York, I'm Scott Pringle.
0: You can bet a lot of people are going to be betting on the World Cup. In fact, bookies.com is predicting Americans will put up more than $3 billion on World Cup games this year through the online sports betting platforms. That's just the legal sports gambling sites. The prediction markets, Kalshi and Polymarket, for example, expecting $2.4 billion more dollars in gambling on their sites. Last time there was a World Cup, bets didn't top $1.8 billion, more than double the projected time this time around, as the games will be held in North America. In Massachusetts, not only is sports gambling legal, Gillette Stadium will play host to several of the games in the tournament. It's Boston Stadium to you and me. 351, traffic and weather together next.
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0: 353, traffic and weather together, the Subaru retailers of New England. All-wheel drive traffic on the threes. Well, we got traffic, so that's one part of our job done, Gina.
19: Yeah, we definitely have traffic, plenty to go around, and that's for sure, Ben. We're going to start with a new crash, however, coming in. Unfortunately, and it's in a tough spot, 495 southbound at Woburn Street in Lowell Center, and breakdown lanes taken. You're back to 133 already in that top half of 128. Very busy as well. Just about 62 down to Lowell Street southbound. Northbound busy through Waltham and Lexington, but actually both directions there. And then northbound 95, as you continue that ride, that's going to slow you down from Route 3 almost all the way up to Route 1. Getting there on the northbound side of 93 off the Zakum Bridge, that's no picnic either. That's heavy to Roosevelt Circle, now Spot Pond, to the Cloverleaf. Route 1 northbound, pretty messy. The Chelsea Curve past 99. And then the Turnpike leaving the city, that's all jammed up as well. Market Street past the barracks and now Route 9 to 495. Eastbound's going to slow you down at Newton Corner. And then from Cambridge Street into 93, downtown Boston. Stereo drives back to Mass Ave. The Sumner and the TED back to the airport, and the TED eastbound's jammed as well. So give yourself probably about an extra 20 minutes with that ride. And then typical delays on the expressway coming out of the Tip O'Neill Tunnel right down to the split. Northbound Furnacebrook up to Neponset, Mass Ave. And if you're traveling to the Cape right now, we have about a mile, mile and a half on Cape at both bridges. 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Gina Tempesta, WBZ's traffic on the threes.
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17: A touch of rain on the South Coast Cape and Islands this afternoon. It'll be cooler tonight with clearing skies, low 50 in Boston, lower to middle 40s in the northwest suburbs. Sunshine and some clouds for tomorrow, remaining cool with a high of 60 at the harbor, upper 60s in some inland suburbs. Clouds for tomorrow night, the low 51. And those clouds stick around on Saturday as well. It'll be a cool day with a high of 61 in Boston, reaching the mid-60s away from the coast. Rain will approach from southwest to northeast Saturday night, and then a wet day on Sunday with periods of rain. It'll be breezy and chilly, the high 54. Not as chilly on Memorial Day, but still cool with the chance of a shower or two, high 61. I'm AccuWeather meteorologist Kerry Schwindedhammer, WBZ, Boston's News Radio.
0: If you are heading off to the Cape this afternoon, once you hit the bridges, you may have to hit the windshield wipers. We've got some rain that pretty much is straddling the Cape Cod Canal, and that's a line that stretches back to Mattapoisett, into New Bedford, and then back across coastal Rhode Island. So there is some rain there, a little bit on the islands as well. Most of the Cape is seeing at least some level of rain and or showers. We'll keep watching it for you. Right now, we are at 70 degrees. No, we're not. We're at 60 degrees on the Vineyard, 61 in Beverly, 67 in Norwood. That's almost 70. 59 degrees in Boston.
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0: 356, legendary local comedian bringing his humor and hope for humanity show to Gloucester this weekend.
21: Jimmy Tingle, an icon for so many in the comedy world, especially political commentary. He has a show at The Cut in Gloucester Sunday. I just spoke with him about it. He loves a hometown gig.
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22: 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One of the old jokes that I did during the 80s about Iran-Contra, President Reagan and George Bush couldn't remember whether or not they sold guns to Iran. 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
21: How good is Jimmy Tingle? 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
0: 59 degrees in Boston at 4 o'clock. Good afternoon. I'm Ben Parker. Here's what's happening. Well, here it comes. The unofficial start of summer. And go. Well, a lot of people will be hitting the holiday road for the holiday weekend. We had the hot weather. Now we've got the heat up on the roads. Memorial Day weekend is what we call it because it's Memorial Day weekend. The Thursday before, some time can be busy. WBZ's Gina Tempesta joins us now to take a temperature check on the highways, Gina.
19: Yeah, it's pretty busy for folks headed down towards the Cape right now, Ben. Very heavy on Route 3 southbound, about the split down to the lane drop, a little slow through Plymouth, and about a mile and a half now at the Sagamore Bridge. It's also about a mile and a half at the Bourne side of things as well. We always see a lot of volume on

0: the turnpike during the holiday week, and then that is pretty much the case right now. It's a little slow leaving the city. We're going to call that Cambridge Street out past the barracks and then 9 to 495. But then it looks pretty good if you're making your way out to the Sturbridge stretch and trying to get onto 84. Airport tunnels are also on the busy side. Give yourself an extra 20 minutes if you're headed over to Logan inside the TED eastbound. The Callahan's in much better shape. The ride to the north of town, really not too bad if you're trying to make your way on 93 or 95 to New Hampshire or Maine right now. Now, anyway, Gina Tempesta. Oh, Ben, back to you.
1: Well, you can say your name. Everybody knows it anyway. All right, Gina, we'll get back to you in a couple of minutes. By the way, MassDOT's reminding folks, if you are going to Logan Airport for fly out for the holiday weekend, use public transportation if you can. We're learning some more now about a crash involving a school bus and a car this afternoon in Everett. Police say several students were taken to the hospital following the crash. It happened near Route 99 and Langdon Street. The driver of a BMW that was involved was also taken to the hospital. First responders responded to the scene. Photos show a lot of first responders there. Everett police say they've been coordinating with parents to reunite them with students. It's probably not much of a surprise, but whatever you end up doing this long holiday weekend, it'll cost you.
2: Airfare is up nearly $90 from last year, with the average domestic ticket now around $383. And gas prices have climbed $1.42 per gallon year over year, according to AAA. Despite the spike, a record 39.1 million Americans are still expected to hit the road. Economists do say many families are shortening trips or staying closer to home as vacation inflation continues to push up the cost of lodging, dining, and other activities. I'm Monica Nelson.
1: A man's being held without bail after police say he tried to kidnap a toddler from a stroller on the Green Line earlier this week. Liban Dual was charged with kidnapping, among other things. Witnesses say he threatened the child's mother. She said he followed her onto an empty train and sat in a seat just one away from them, trying to flirt with her. Later, as the train filled up, he turned his attention to the son in the stroller and was tickling the three-year-old and was told to stop. He's been held without bail pending a hearing. Coming up on WBZ, some bad news for school kids in Pawtucket, Rhode Island. 403, traffic and weather together. The Subaru retailers of New England, all-wheel drive, traffic on the threes. Bad news for some people sitting in their car right now, Gina.
0: Yeah, we definitely have some jam-ups out there right now, Ben. We're going to actually kick this one off to the north of town, where we're still working this crash in the center lane, 495 northbound, and southbound, rather, at Woburn Street in Lowell, and you're backing up to about 133. So a busy delay there. That top half of 128 also very busy from the turnpike through the Waltham and Lexington stretch, actually both directions there. And then typical delays, 95 northbound from about Route 3 up to Walnut Street, 128 southbound, very busy 1A now, pretty much right down to Lowell Street. And getting to the north, no picnic either on 93. Let's check that ride as we say good afternoon to Kristen Eck and the Needham Bank Traffic Drone Report.
3: Well, good afternoon, Gina. And we've got a crash, 93 northbound up in Medford. It's right around Route 16. They've knocked out the left lane. You want to stay to the right to get by, so it's crawling out of the city up past that. More delays from before Montvale Avenue up to 128, then from Dascombe Road heading up toward 110 in Methuen. Kristen Eck and the Needham Bank Traffic Drone Report.
0: And also busy to the north in town from the Chelsea Curve on Route 1 northbound past 99. Lower end of 128 is busy as well. Kendrick Street down to 93. 93 is going to slow you onto 24. 24 is stop and go down to 139 if you're headed towards the Cape, about a mile and a half at both bridges right now. Gina Tempesta, WBC's traffic on the threes.
1: All right, we do have a little bit of rain falling over the Cape right now. In fact, not far off the bridge. So you head over the bridge, you turn on the windshield wipers. The precipitation is moving a little bit off to the east, so you may get a few miles on Cape before you hit this rain. And it is a pretty good slog of rain that runs pretty much from East Ham all the way across the Cape down toward the south coast and into parts of Rhode Island and along the coast of Connecticut. So it's just causing a little bit of an issue, but not a big, huge deal, except you're wet and it's the beginning of a holiday weekend. Other than that, things are fine. We'll have clouds lingering through the rest of the afternoon for most of us, and into the evening we'll eventually clear things out. Tomorrow will be an okay day. Sunshine in the 60s, maybe even close to 70 in some of the inland suburbs, but we'll go back downhill for most of the rest of the holiday weekend. Clouds around Saturday. Rain and drizzle gets in here Saturday night. Rain continues with breezy conditions on Sunday. We may only be in the mid-50s on Sunday, and then near 60 with some lingering showers for Memorial Day Monday. Right now, it is 58 degrees in Boston. You could call this a summer bummer. Some students in Rhode Island are going to be spending a little extra time in class as their school year winds down.
4: Just a few minutes a day doesn't sound like a lot, but those few minutes add up, and kids in Pawtucket, Rhode Island are finding that out the hard way. School officials have uncovered a scheduling mistake that was trimming 5 minutes off of learning time each day. State guidelines say that's unacceptable, and now they've got to make that time up by the end of the year. So school officials are doing this by adding 10 minutes to each day starting next week. They're also extending the school year with 5 makeup days. This now means kids can't go on summer break until June 24th. Nicole Davis, WBZ, Boston's News Radio.
1: The Office of the Surgeon General used to warn about things like the dangers of cigarettes and not exercising enough. Now the office is urging parents to crack down on their kids' screen time.
5: The bulletin warns children and teens are spending more time on their digital devices than attending school or sleeping. It links excessive screen time to lower grades, anxiety, depression, and substance abuse. The advisory calls on young people to live real life and urges parents to limit children under 6 to less than 1 hour of screen time a day, and kids 6 to 18 less than 2 hours. The average teen spends 8 hours a day on devices. Michael Wallace, CBS News.
1: A new GLP-1 weight loss drug's making headlines for what it's doing.
6: Eli Lilly reports people who took part in a large-scale trial of its next-generation retatrutide lost a lot more weight than obesity drugs already on the market, including the drug maker's own Zepbound. Lilly reports the highest dose helped patients lose more than 28% of their weight in a year and a half. In the heaviest patients, the results on par with gastric bypass surgery. 11% did drop out of the study because of gastrointestinal side effects. The results have not yet been peer-reviewed, published in a medical journal, or submitted for regulatory approval. Deborah Rodriguez, CBS News.
1: The New York Times reports that some involved in other research have stopped taking that drug because they felt they were losing too much weight. 408, off to Wall Street. Andrew O'Day is at Bloomberg. It was a sloppy start, but a pretty strong finish for the markets.
7: Yeah, indeed. It was kind of a weird one. Oil futures lost their early gains today amid new hope for a U.S.-Iran deal, and that helped stocks wipe out their early losses. The Dow finished up 276 points, 0.5%. NASDAQ up 23. S&P 500 gained 13. Now, this is the news many on Wall Street and many on Main Street were hoping not to hear. Walmart, the world's biggest store chain, is warning that high fuel costs are squeezing the company's bottom line and could lead to higher prices for shoppers. Walmart is issuing a weaker forecast for the quarter than the market was looking for, although it follows a better-than-expected 4.1% comparable sales increase in the just-finished quarter. Walmart shares, though, fell 7% today. Andrew O'Day, Bloomberg Business on WBZ, Boston's News Radio.
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16: Over his last five games, Jarren Duran has three doubles, two home runs, and a triple from the leadoff spot, where he's gotten on base 11 times.
17: When you're sitting atop the offense in front of Willier and Wilson and that group of guys, like, you know, if he starts going, like, it's no secret that's going to help us go. So, but he's taking some really, really big at-bats right now.
16: That was Chad Tracy, who's been really impressed with Duran's approach at the plate.
17: I've said before, like, if he swings at strikes, right, number one, like, which he's doing right now, and when you see him start to drive the ball to the opposite field, all of those are very good signs. It means he's staying on the ball and seeing it and giving himself a shot, and he's got the power to do that. So he's doing very well.
16: Winners of four out of their last five, the Red Sox begin a three-game set with the Twins at Fenway Park tomorrow night. Brian Antonelli, WBZ, Boston's News Radio.
1: 413, traffic and weather together. The Subaru retailers of New England, all-wheel drive, traffic on the threes. A lot of people going a lot of different places, some for the weekend, some maybe just for the night, you know.
0: Yeah, or some just trying to get home from work because it's crowded just about everywhere we look right now. But we're going to start on the Turnpike westbound. It's going to slow you down from Market Street past the barracks. And now from before Route 9, past 495. Looks good, though, after that. If you're still trying to make it out of Dodge and it may to 84, no major problems there. The west eastbound side is okay until you head about Cambridge Street as you make your way into downtown Boston. Downtown Boston's pretty crammed as well. Storrow Drive is back to Mass Ave, the Ted Williams and the Sumner back to the airport. Ted eastbound about halfway through, so give yourself plenty of time if you have to make a flight over at Logan and the ride out of the city on 93. That's a tough one. Let's see how that looks now with Kristen Knack and the Needham Bank Traffic Drone Report.
3: Gina, it's crawling out of the downtown area on 93 northbound up to a left lane crash before Route 16 in Medford. You want to stay to the right there. Gets busy again approaching 128 from back around Spot Pond, and then some more reduced speeds from Dascombe Road in Andover right up toward the Merrimack River. Kristen Eck in the Needham Bank Traffic Drone Report.
0: Yeah, and also to the north of town, we have that crash working on 495 southbound at Woburn Street in Lowell. You're still backed up a couple of few miles there, almost back beyond Route 93. So that's a tough one if you're headed down towards the Cape right now, about a mile, mile and a half at both bridges. Even on the northbound side of 28, if you're trying to head off the Cape, that's slow for a couple of miles there as well. Gina Tempesta, WBC's Traffic on the Threes.
1: We've had clouds mainly in place today. A couple of spots got some brightening, but nothing coming out. It would really look like the sunshine. We have some rain and showers down toward the south coast, Cape and Islands, dealing with some of those right now. They're pushing off to the east, so they'll be gone, not bothering anybody inland. And as we head into tomorrow, or actually, how about tonight first? Clearing skies. Temperatures in the lower 40s in the coolest spots, about 50 downtown. Now tomorrow, sunshine, probably the nicest day of the stretch. 60 at the harbor, upper 60s in some inland suburbs. We bring in some clouds tomorrow night, more clouds on Saturday. Rain and drizzle gets in here Saturday night, and it looks like a rainy day on Sunday. And even Memorial Day featuring a few showers and temperatures struggling to get out of the low 60s.
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1: Good afternoon. I'm Ben Parker. Here are the five things you need to know at 4:16. A crash involving a school bus has sent several students to the hospital in Everett for evaluation. The driver of the other vehicle, a car, was also taken to the hospital. AAA projects record travel this Memorial Day weekend. Some 45 million Americans expected to travel 50 miles or more from home starting today and through Monday. Secretary of State Marco Rubio says the humanitarian aid to Cuba is unlikely to continue as the U.S. files murder charges against the former Cuban president Raul Castro. The DNC has released their post-election autopsy of the 2024 election, says that voters in Middle America and the South didn't feel heard by the Democratic Party. Now, the weather is expected to be cool and damp over the weekend. Not ideal for a lot of things, but regardless of the weather, New Englanders will be firing up their grills, even with higher prices for that cookout. WBZ's Jim McKay checking things out at the Market Basket in Plymouth.
18: One of the first customers who I ran into, Bambi, who lives in Wareham, coming out of Market Basket with a giant bag of charcoal.
19: I'm always grilling.
18: Saying she plans on grilling all weekend long, burgers and dogs, expenses be damned.
19: No, I didn't look at prices.
18: It is a holiday weekend after all.
19: Money's just money.
18: On a budget, the price of meat is still through the roof. All fresh beef had a record high for the month of April, $9.64 per pound across the nation.
20: I think things are a little bit more expensive.
18: Nicole saying she's doing her best to make ends meet on her Memorial Day budget.
20: Seems like they're at least trying to make it seem like it's on sale.
18: Whether you're a bargain hunter or suffering from that sticker shock, it seems everyone, regardless of situation, is ready to fire up the grill this Memorial Day weekend. In Plymouth, Jim McKay, WBZ, Boston's News Radio.
1: A fight breaks out inside a Boston courthouse. Happened yesterday and police arrested five people. It was up on the second floor of Dorchester District Court. Five men were brawling. Police and court officers worked to break them up. They were all taken into a holding area in order to sort it out. From there, five were arrested, including a teenage boy. Their ages range from 17 to 20. All but one's from Dorchester. A second skirmish broke out while they were all handcuffed and awaiting police transport. In a bid to address rising grocery costs, the Trump administration loosening a federal rule. It requires grocery stores and air conditioning companies to reduce greenhouse gases used in cooling equipment. The president says the change reflects a push to lower costs at the supermarket.
21: The higher costs threatened thousands of jobs and was passed on in the form of higher prices and higher taxes.
1: The president says the changes will save Americans $2.4 billion a year. Something to keep in mind this Memorial Day weekend, there's a new boating law that took effect this year.
22: You guys have about two life jackets on board I can take a look at? Like, oh, do you? Can I just take a look at two and I will be all set?
23: The Hanson Malone Act came into effect, I believe it was April 1st this year, and anybody born after January 1st, 1989 is required to have a boating safety certificate. They have to take a class and they'll get a safety certificate.
24: In 2 years, everybody does. Now, I somehow talked my way into driving a $1.3 million Interceptor.
25: Don't spill your coffee.
24: But full disclosure, I don't have a certificate yet. Good thing Lieutenant Matthew Bass of the Massachusetts Environmental Police was on board. No ticket for me. Enforcement doesn't kick in until September. Until then, officers are handing out warnings. Colonel John Monahan.
23: Yeah, we would ask folks for their boating safety certificate. You know, it's part of a routine safety check. It's just one more additional step.
24: Classes are available online or in person. In Charlestown, Jay Willett, WBZ, Boston's News Radio.
1: It's coming. The World Cup. Will a lot of people be wagering on it? You bet. The soccer tournament gets underway June 11th, expected to become one of the biggest gambling events of all time. The website bookies.com predicts Americans will wager more than $3 billion on World Cup games through online sports betting, which is legal in dozens of states. But wait, there's more. Prediction markets are expected to handle another $2.4 billion in bets. The city of Brockton hosting a new way for people to break into careers and jobs.
26: A new career center in downtown Brockton will help people with disabilities get into the workforce.
27: It's an alarmingly low percentage of folks with disabilities who want to work, who are actually able to gain that employment.
26: Mass Developmental Services Commissioner Sarah Peterson was at the grand opening of the site, which is to be run by a trio of local organizations. Katie Torino runs one of those, House of Possibilities, a local disability nonprofit, and says this center is badly needed.
27: There is not currently a provider doing this work as we are in downtown Brockton.
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26: Estimates on how much it costs to put together vary, but it's upwards of $1 million. Kyle Schaffel, WBZ, Boston's News Radio.
1: It is May 21st. Shout! It's a birthday party. You know you make me wanna shout, kick my heels up and shout, throw my hands up and shout, throw my head back and shout, come on now. From the eyes

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6: 423, traffic and weather together. The Subaru Retailers of New England, all-wheel drive, traffic on the threes, brought to you by Long Home. We've got things to look at, Gina.
7: Yeah, lots of troublesome things right now. Little good news, little bad news. The bad news first, Ben, a new crash coming in on Route 3 northbound, right by Route 62 in Bedford. Already busy there, coming off of 95. The good news is we cleared that earlier crash on 495 southbound by Woburn Street in Lowell. However, you're still backed up to 93, so it's going to take a while in recovery mode there. And we still have problems on 93. Let's see how that looks now with Kristen Eck and the Needham Bank Traffic Drone Report.
8: Gene, it's a left-lane crash you've been dealing with on 93 northbound up around Route 16 in Medford. You're jammed right back into the O'Neill Tunnel. Once you get past that, we're still seeing reduced speeds from Spot Pond heading up toward 128, then from the Wilmington Lane Drop heading up toward the Merrimack River. Kristen Eck and the Needham Bank Traffic Drone Report.
7: And then if you're coming into the city on 93 southbound, that's all jammed up. Lower deck, Sagan Bridge into the tunnel, stop and go right down to the split. So at least a 40-minute ride there. And then northbound's going to be split up to Neponset, Mass Ave in downtown Boston, Sturrow Drive, and backing up to BU. All three airport tunnels are very busy as well. Leaving the city on the turnpike, westbound Cambridge Street past the barracks, and then stop and go from 9 to 495 eastbound slow at Newton Corner and then Cambridge Street in. Gina Tempesta, WBC's traffic on the threes.
6: A check of the 4 day WBC AccuWeather forecast. Now here's Kerry.
9: A little rain's on tap for the South Coast, Cape, and Islands this afternoon. It'll be cooler tonight, but clearing. Low 50 in Boston, 40s, though, in the northwest suburbs. For tomorrow, sunshine and some clouds. A cool day. The high 60 at the harbor, upper 60s in the inland suburbs. Partly to mostly cloudy tomorrow night. Low 51. Mainly cloudy and cool Saturday. The high 61 in Boston, but mid-60s inland. Look for rain to approach from southwest to northeast Saturday night. A breezy, chilly, and wet day on Sunday with periods of rain. Outdoor plans could be impacted, the high 54. Still the chance of a shower or two on Memorial Day. Cool, but not as chilly, the high 61. I'm AccuWeather meteorologist Kerry Schwindenhammer, WBZ, Boston's News Radio.
6: 64 right now in Leominster, 59, a little light rain in Hyannis. It is 59 in Plymouth. It's 63 in Lawrence and 58 degrees in Boston. 426, New England Business brought to you by Cambridge Savings Bank. Lawmakers in one Cape Cod community say yes to buying seafood from some dude's house.
10: After a year and a half of hearings and debate, the Yarmouth Zoning Board approves a special permit. West Yarmouth lobsterman John Tolley can resume selling lobsters from his home. Tolley, known as the Lobsterman of Yarmouth, had sold the crustaceans from his property for decades before being ordered to stop in 2024 over zoning violations. Well, a new bylaw approved at town meeting gives the green light to resident fishermen to sell the shellfish from their homes through October.

0: with limited hours and signage. Supporters praised Tolley's longstanding role in the community and Cape Cod's fishing traditions, while one board member raised concerns about the traffic and commercial zoning. Matt Shearer, WBZ, Boston's News Radio.
1: Wall Street, just like butter today. The Dow up 276 points. The S&P 500 down 13. NASDAQ up 22 points. You know, it was down today. Oil by about 1%. 427 coming up on WBZ. Hit the road. You won't be alone this holiday weekend.
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3: 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I'm Joni Ciani with Paul and Larry Welch, 93 Financial Group. 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
4: 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In other words, whatever you convert to a Roth, that would be a taxable event today. 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So it may not be as wise to do that, but you could do a portion. You might do, say, $20,000, $25,000 a year from an IRA to a Roth without going into the next highest tax bracket.
3: Right. 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
1: 58 degrees in Boston at 4:30. Good afternoon. I'm Ben Parker. Here's what's happening when summer vacation starts, nearly a month before summer starts.
14: Sweet home Alabama all summer long.
1: It's going to be a long summer, and it better be, because Memorial Day weekend's going to be a little icky with some rain and cooler temperatures. But a lot of people are going places in this unofficial start to summer vacation. Though gas prices are high, AAA's Jenna Tidwell says people aren't staying home.
15: 90% of travelers will go by car. We've seen historically gas prices don't have an impact typically on the number of people that travel and who wants to travel, but it does have an impact on how people spend their money when they do travel.
1: AAA is projecting record travel this Memorial Day weekend. 45 million Americans expected to travel at least 50 miles from home between today and Monday, slightly higher numbers than last year. Following yesterday's incident of indictment, I should say, of former Cuban President Raul Castro, the U.S. Secretary of State Marco Rubio today spoke about Cuba in Florida.
16: We're not going to do humanitarian aid that falls into the hands of their military company that they have, and then they take that stuff and they sell it at the dollar stores and put the money in their pocket. That's not going to work that way.
1: Secretary Rubio says Cuba has always been a national security threat to the United States, and though he would not discuss how the U.S. might move to implement the indictment against Raul Castro, some suspect military action could be an option. The DNC releasing their own self-evaluation of the 2024 election, the campaign autopsy of sorts. It was something that fellow Democrats had pushed for to release the report after Kamala Harris lost to now President Donald Trump. It says that there needs to be a renewed focus on the voters of Middle America and the South, that those voters don't feel like they were included in the Democratic agenda. The report looks at cuts in training and support for state parties, as well as voter registration shifts. The National Oceanic and Atmospheric Administration predicting fewer than average Atlantic hurricanes this year.
17: NOAA's seasonal outlook for the Atlantic this year predicts a 55% chance of a below average hurricane season. But NOAA Administrator Neil Jacobs says,
18: we have had Category 5s make landfall in the past during below average seasons.
17: Most of 18 other private and academic groups are also forecasting a below average summer and fall, with only 5 named storms becoming hurricanes and just 2 of those becoming major. Allison Keys, CBS News.
1: Hurricane season officially begins June 1st. That's a week from this coming Monday. It ends on the last day of November. Governor Maura Healey responding to confirmation from the U.S. Department of Health and Human Services that the Trump administration's cuts to the National Institutes of Health have put a stop to hundreds of clinical trials and impacted tens of thousands of patients across the country. The governor sent a letter to HHS Secretary Robert F. Kennedy Jr. earlier this year documenting evidence that NIH funding cuts had stopped hundreds of clinical trials and impacted more than 74,000 patients, including 18 trials and 13,000 patients in Massachusetts. The governor now says it took the Trump administration 4 months to send us a one-page response that confirms what we've known all along. Coming up on WBZ, as we get closer to the end of May, we get closer to the end of a snow pile. 4:33, traffic and weather together. The Subaru retailers of New England all-wheel drive traffic on the threes. We get closer to the end of our afternoon commute every time we talk, but still messy.
19: It's very busy out there right now, Ben. Not helping. We have a crash in the left-hand lane. This confirmed by the BZ phone force, letting us know it is in the left-hand lane. Route 3 northbound. It's closer to being after 95 in Burlington. We came in at 62 in Bedford, so it's really holding you back on that ramp from 95 southbound as you make your way onto Route 3 North, and that is backed up to 3A. The northbound ride on 128-95, typical delays through Waltham and Lexington, and then 3 all the way up to Walnut Street. 128 southbound, busy 62 down to Lowell Street. We're still in recovery mode from that earlier crash on 495 southbound by Woburn Street in Lowell. It's still stop and go back to 93, and 93 is still tough headed out of the city. Let's see how we're doing now with Kristen Knack and the Needham Bank Traffic Drone Report.
20: Well, Gina, we've had some trouble with folks that ran into each other on 93 northbound up around Route 16 in Medford. That originally happened in the left lane. You're still jammed right back into the city, into the O'Neill Tunnel. Farther up, busy again at 128, then up through the Wilmington stretch as you head up toward 213 in Methuen. Kristen Eck in the Needham Bank Traffic Drone Report.
19: And busy if you're coming in on the lower deck of 93, straight through the tunnel onto the expressway, where it's pretty much a stop and go right down to the split, northbound split, up to Neponset, then Mass Ave and downtown Boston Storrow Drive, backing onto Soldiers Field Road to BU. All three airport tunnels are jam-packed, including the Callahan, so please give yourself extra time if you have to make it over to Logan at this point. Typical delays and building on the turnpike, leaving the city from Market Street, stop and go to the barracks, 85 to 495. Not too bad after that. Eastbound is going to slow you down from Cambridge Street all the way into downtown Boston. If you are headed towards the Cape right now, it's gotten a little bit better on the Bourne side of things, but still about a mile and a half at the Sagamore. Gina Tempesta, WBZ's traffic on the threes.
1: As we check the four-day WBZ AccuWeather forecast, cloudy day today. Cool day, too, only in the upper 50s, low 60s, depending on where you are or were. And we've got some rain that is falling still, mostly over the islands. A lot of that rain is now pushed off the Cape proper. Maybe a couple showers left over in Falmouth, even Hyannis and Harwich maybe getting a little shower activity, but it's pretty much pushing away. So most of that precipitation is over. We will clear out later tonight and temperatures will chill out. Lower 40s in some of the coldest suburbs, near 50 downtown. And then some sunshine tomorrow. You may want to enjoy it because there won't be a lot for the long holiday weekend. The sun will mix with clouds and temperatures 60 at the harbor, upper 60s in the inland suburbs. And then clouds around tomorrow night, more clouds on Saturday. Some rain and or drizzle, or maybe both, will be approaching from the southwest. And so Saturday night will feature some rain. Sunday will feature some rain and breezy conditions. Temperatures on Sunday only in the mid-50s, low 60s with the chance of a shower or two on Monday. Right now, 58 degrees in Boston. We had 90 plus degrees this week, and we set a record in Boston on Tuesday. But don't let the hot weather and the upcoming Memorial Day weekend fool you. We're still dealing with winter gunk.
0: Right before crossing the River Street Bridge at the Alston-Cambridge Turnpike ramps, there's a big pile of what looks like dirt. But that's nothing compared to what it looked like 2 months ago after the last couple days that felt more like July than May.
21: It was huge. It just basically looked like a mini mountain.
0: Sophia got a good look at the Great Alston snow pile in its prime. I'm standing with her on the rooftop of the DoubleTree Suites by Hilton Hotel Boston Cambridge, where she works.
21: It always kind of looked dirty. Like, it was never pretty white snow. But it was huge, I will say.
0: She says the pile now is nothing compared to what it was after Boston got dumped with snow this winter.
21: It's definitely much smaller. It was probably, it was like five times the size.
0: Another snow pile made headlines in Boston nearly a decade ago, when the final remnants of a 70-foot snow pile took until July to finally melt away. On Soldiers Field Road, Emma Friedman, WBZ Boston's News Radio.
1: 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Anyone? Goodbyes galore for The Late Show with Stephen Colbert. It comes set to a close tonight on CBS. WBZ's Drew Mulholland tells us farewell. 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
24: As we all understand, you can take a man's show, you can't take a man's voice. 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
22: Cheers indeed. And last night, Bruce Springsteen came on and, as usual, was speaking his mind.
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22: 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The Late Show with Stephen Colbert coming to a close tonight on CBS. 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
1: 4:38, we get off to Wall Street. Andrew O'Day is at Bloomberg. A pretty decent day, I would say.
26: Yeah, a decent day at the end. We had a reversal following early index losses. The Dow closed up 276 points to a new record. NASDAQ gained 23, S&P 500 added 13. Economists warn that it's more of a fake out than a favorable trend indicator, but for 1 month, it looks good. U.S. manufacturing activity here in May has expanded by the most in 4 years. That's according to S&P Global. But rather than a sign of economic strength, the firm says it reflects businesses stockpiling supplies to get ahead of mounting price pressures and expected supply disruptions due to the Iran war. The report's gauge of prices paid for imports also jumped to its highest in 4 years. Andrew O'Day, Bloomberg Business on WBZ, Boston's News Radio.
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5: This is a step in the right direction in terms of, you know, hopefully one day maybe being a GM or, you know, head of basketball operations or, you know, whatever the game of basketball takes me.
6: That was Isaiah Thomas on his Point Game podcast, who after being traded by the Celtics 9 years ago is now back with the team as a scout. He also talked about having a great time at the NBA Draft Combine, especially with one interview with the prospect who didn't know he was on the call.
5: And they asked him, like, what do you like about the Celtics? What do you like? Like, have you watched the Celtics before? He like, man, I grew up watching, like, I love KG, I love Rondo, but my favorite player, man, Isaiah Thomas, he didn't even know I was in there, so I got in the video like, man, nice to meet you, bro. He was tripping out.
6: Brian Antonelli, WBZ, Boston's News Radio.
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19: Well, it's going to be busy everywhere we look right now. But I'm going to start with the ride to the south of town, or leaving the city, headed southbound anyway. Lower deck, Sagan Bridge, into the tunnel, onto the expressway. Pretty much it's a stop and go with very little relief all the way down to the split. Northbound Furnace Brook up to Neponset, then Mass Ave. And if you're continuing that ride to the south of town on that lower end of 128, that's a stop and go now from 99 on 95 southbound down to 93. 93 is busy onto 24. Route 3 southbound's a little slow through the Pembroke stretch, through Plymouth, and then a little break in the action about a mile and a half of the Sagamore Bridge. The Bourne Bridge has eased off pretty nicely. Now, if you're traveling northbound out of the city on 93, it's also a tough ride. Let's see if that's gotten any better now with Kristen Ack and the Needham Bank Traffic Drone Report.
20: Gina, I do have good news. The crash, it was on 93 northbound near Route 16 in Medford, just cleared a short time ago, so all the travel lanes are open, but it's still jammed from back around the O'Neill Tunnel heading up that way. And still pretty busy up from the Wilmington Lane drop heading up toward 213 in Methuen. Lots of company there. Kristen Ack and the Needham Bank Traffic Drone Report.
19: And then on 95, your 128 southbound ride, that's going to be slow as you get onto Route 3 northbound. Rather, we have a crash right after 95 before 62 in Bedford. Last we heard, that was in the left-hand lane. Very busy, that upper end of 128 as well, from 395 northbound all the way up almost to Route 1. Southbound's going to slow you down from 1A now down to Lowell Street. Route 1 northbound's a mess from almost the Chelsea curve up past 99 down Downtown Boston, keep in mind, all three airport tunnels are jammed solid. Gina Tempesta, WBC's Traffic on the Threes.
1: Well, we've got the clouds in place. We'll start to see them break as we head through the evening. We'll get clearing skies. There with some rain over the Cape and Island south coast of Rhode Island and Connecticut as well today. But a lot of that has moved away now, so we're pretty much out of that rain threat. Well, we think we are. And then we'll have that clearing sky tonight. Temperatures fall back into the lower 40s in some of the coldest suburbs, about 50 downtown. Tomorrow, some sunshine. Temperatures upper 60s in many of the inland suburbs. We'll get to about 60 at the harbor, but that may be the best day for a while, as Saturday will feature clouds and eventually some drizzle and showers and rain getting in here, especially for Saturday night. Sunday featuring rain, breezy conditions, 54. That's it for the high Sunday, and then Memorial Day, right around 60, give or take a degree or two, but clouds around and the chance for a shower or two.
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1: Good afternoon. I'm Ben Parker. Here are the five things you need to know at 4:46. Several students went to the hospital today after their school bus collides with a car in Everett.

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1: 4:57 coming up on WBZ. The man accused of going on a shooting rampage on Memorial Drive last week appears again remotely in court. Today.
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1: -58 degrees in Boston at 5 o'clock. Good afternoon, I'm Ben Parker. Here's what's happening. Depending on when you start your weekend, Memorial Day weekend is either just around the corner or it's already here. Either way, the holiday escape is on. If you plan to go somewhere, get ready to do a lot of sitting on the highways for the long weekend.
12: Yep, most of us are packing up the cars and heading out for Memorial Day on the roads, and we're going to be doing a lot of this.
13: Gas brake hog. Gas brake hog.
12: All right, maybe not so much the honking, Homer Simpson, but with 45 million of us heading out in our cars for the three-day weekend, you are, of course, bound to see delays. We're going to be burning up some pretty expensive gas in the process. With a national average of $4.56 a gallon alone today for regular, it's not expected to go down that much before we head out. For what it's worth, we're saving at least a few cents in Massachusetts at $4.50 a gallon for regular. As for help getting around those gas-burning delays...
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1: A BMW crashes into a school bus sending students to the hospital this afternoon. According to police, the small school bus was driving on Route 99, attempting to make a left turn when it collided with the sedan. Several students on the bus from Devon's school were taken to the hospital for evaluation. The bus driver, okay. The remaining students checked out by EMTs on the scene in Everett. The driver of the other car also taken to the hospital. The cause of the crash is under investigation. Governor Maura Healey speaking out following

0: An in-depth report by Boston 25 about alleged overtime fraud at MassDOT's Charlestown facility involving highway maintenance workers.
1: Look, I'm outraged.
2: Governor Maura Healey responding to news reports that detailed how top-earning Mass Highway maintenance workers have been billing taxpayers for overtime hours they didn't work.
1: Anytime somebody is ripping off the public, ripping off taxpayers, I'm outraged. And, you know, I hope whatever the investigation yields, know that they're going to be prosecuted to the fullest extent of the law.
2: Healey ordering Transportation Secretary Jonathan Gulliver to conduct an immediate and thorough investigation of the reported payroll fraud.
1: Don't know enough yet, but I have directed Secretary Gulliver to get to the bottom of all of this. And, you know, like I have zero tolerance for this.
2: Secretary Gulliver calling the broadcast reports of fraudulent overtime billing at the Highway Department outrageous. At the State House, Mike Macklin, WBZ, Boston's News Radio.
0: Back to court today for the man who allegedly fired dozens of gunshots on Memorial Drive this week. A dangerousness hearing in Cambridge District Court for Tyler Brown. He appeared once again remotely for this hearing and was ordered to remain held without bail. Brown's due back in court on June 22nd. Coming up on WBZ, if you've got plans to do grilling this weekend, grab the wallet. And some extra money from the piggy bank, too, maybe. 4:30, 5:03, traffic and weather together. The Subaru retailers of New England all-wheel drive traffic on the threes. Are numbers important, Gina?
3: A lot of numbers to get through. Yeah, I think it kind of is important. It is 5:03, time for this report, Ben. We're going to start off with lots of numbers out there on the Turnpike westbound, and that's going to slow you down now from Cambridge Street all the way out almost to Route 9. So that's a stop and go. And then from 85 to 495, heavy through Newton Corner, and then from Cambridge Street into downtown Boston. Let's see how that looks now with Kristen Eck and the Needham Bank Traffic Drone Report.
4: And not any better, Gina. We'll start with 93 South heading for the lower deck. That's backed out beyond Assembly Square at this point. The lever connector is jammed up both directions. Storrow Drive east back beyond the Kenmore exit. Storrow west is slow out to the Hatch Shell. Now, the Sumner Tunnel is just about back to the airport roadway. It's also jammed up getting out of the Callahan Tunnel trying to get over to Logan Airport this afternoon. Westbound Ted Williams Tunnel west is back to the airport. And 1A North is seeing delays Bennington Street up to Boardman Street. Kristen Eck in the Needham Bank Traffic Drone Report.
3: And busy for folks leaving the city on 93 on that northbound side off the Zakin Bridge right up to Roosevelt Circle, Spot Pond to the Cloverleaf. Now southbound, we have a new crash coming in after Daskam Road. That's going to slow you down. And on 95, your 128 southbound road ride as well, we have a new crash coming in at the Cloverleaf. Already busy there to the south of town, 95 south. We have a crash at 495 in Mansfield. You're back to Mechanic Street if you're headed towards the Cape. A little bit of slow moving volume through Pembroke Marshfield and then getting past 44 in Plymouth and just about a mile at the Sagamore. Gina Tempesta, WBZ's traffic on the threes.
0: As we check the 4-day WBZ AccuWeather forecast, we'll have a okay day tomorrow. Today, it's just kind of cloudy. We had some brightening of the skies, but down toward the Cape and Islands and South Coast, we had a few showers, even a little bit of heavier bursts of rain. Most of that is over now. So we clear out tonight. We fall into the 40s in the northwest suburbs, near 50 downtown. And then this is the nice day tomorrow. Some sunshine, a few clouds around, but temperatures will make a run into the upper 60s in some of the inland suburbs, 60 at the harbor. Then we hang on to clouds tomorrow night and into Saturday, when Saturday night will feature some rain and or drizzle. Temperatures mainly in the 60s. Sunday, mainly in the 50s with the rain around and the breezy conditions. We may salvage a little bit of the day on Memorial Day Monday, a couple showers and perhaps some clearing later on in the day. Temperatures in the 60s right now. It is 58 degrees in Boston. A Southie man is on a mission to bring golfers together for a little friendly competition without the country club price tag. WBZ's Emma Friedman with more.
5: It started off as an idea in Peter Marchetti's brain in 2022.
6: I, as a casual public golfer, was craving some more organized competition outside of just an annual charity event.
5: And that's how Offscript Golf Club began, as a way for public golfers to get to know each other, have an excuse to get out on the green more in a more laid-back setting. 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
6: We designate 3 to 4 different courses around the greater Boston area, and it's on you to decide where and when to play. 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
5: And with the sport steadily gaining more traction since the pandemic, he's seen the rise in interest firsthand.
6: The goal is to keep on growing, but yeah, it's been exciting to already hit 250 this year for members.
5: In Southie, Emma Friedman, WBZ, Boston's News Radio.
0: The grocery list for Memorial Day weekend will be adding up this year. Not the number of items, but the cost. Costs of beef are still sky high, and that's affecting shoppers at the checkout line.
7: How many of us don't even want to look at the receipt after we're done at the grocery store?
8: As a shopper, I try not to look at the prices.
7: Shayna can barely look.
8: Because I know if I look at the prices, I'm probably not going to have a cookout.
7: I think we're all in that category to some degree, with all fresh beef seeing record highs in April. Not to mention a nice steak is almost out of the question. Charles from Kingston comes prepared.
9: For me, I'm a bargain shopper.
7: Mom taught him well.
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7: It's a good strategy. Well, the vibes I'm getting, everyone seems excited for this Memorial Day weekend, especially to hit out the grill. No matter what the weather, just keep those eyes peeled as you brave the aisles.
9: Just look for the deals, man.
7: In Plymouth, Jim McKay, WBZ, Boston's News Radio.
0: 5:08 off to Wall Street. Good deal for the markets today after oil prices took a little bit of a fall. Andrew?
10: Yes, indeed. Yes, indeed. Oil prices started with a gain of about 3%, ends with a loss of 2%, and that helped Wall Street turn things around. Dow up 276 points, 0.5%, to a new all-time high. NASDAQ up 23, S&P 500 up 13. It appears the company behind what by some measures is the world's top-selling drug has quite an encore in store. Stock in Zepbound maker Eli Lilly rose more than 2% today as the company revealed those trial results you've been hearing about, showing nearly half of patients who got a high dose of its next-generation obesity shot lost 30% of their total body weight, the equivalent weight of bariatric surgery, with the average weight loss just over 28%. Andrew O'Day, Bloomberg Business on WBZ, Boston's News Radio.
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16: As the countdown continues to June 1st, when the Patriots and Eagles are reported, rumored, and expected to make an A.J. Brown trade, other teams continue to pop up as a possible last-second suitor for the three-time Pro Bowler. So, should Patriots fans be worried?
17: I still think that when all is said and done, that the Patriots will wind up agreeing to a deal that will land A.J. Brown in New England and reunite him with Mike Vrabel as those two men move forward.
16: That was ESPN's Adam Schefter on his podcast, adding he's not expecting anything else.
17: I don't care what other teams come up in connection with A.J. Brown trade talks between now and June 1st. These other teams have had their opportunities throughout the offseason.
16: Brian Antonelli, WBZ, Boston's News Radio.
0: 5:13, traffic and weather together. The Subaru retailers of New England, all-wheel drive, traffic on the threes, regular commuters, folks getting away early for the holiday weekend, and all sorts of other things going on, Jim.
3: Yeah, a couple of crashes to the north of town right now, Ben, especially heavy anyway on this at this hour. It's on 128-95 northbound, right at the Cloverleaf. Chris coming into me southbound. I was wrong. It is on the northbound side, so that's going to slow you down. Back to Route 3 and then 93 southbound. We have a crash after Dascombe Road, so it's been busy there as you make your way off of 495. 93 northbound. Getting there is going to be tough as well as you make your way off the Zakin Bridge right up to Roosevelt Circle and then Spot Pond. And then pretty much from the lane drop up to 213. Turnpike's still pretty messy out there as well, leaving the city. Cambridge Street now past the barracks, a little sluggish through Framingham after that, and then just a little slow from 495 to the Westboro Service Plaza. Looks better after that. Slow through Newton on the eastbound side and very tough coming into the city from Cambridge Street to 93. Let's see how the downtown ride looks now with Kristen Eck in the Needham Bank Traffic Drone Report.
4: We're still having trouble getting out of the Callahan Tunnel, Gina. If you're heading over to Logan Airport, it's all jammed up. It's about halfway back toward the north end. Now, the Sumner Tunnel is back to the airport roadway, trying to go into the city. The Ted Williams Tunnel West, also back to Logan. 1A northbound seeing delays off the airport roadway, heading up to Boardman Street. Storrow Drive East, you're back to Mass Ave. The westbound side looks like it's improving a bit. The Leverett Connector is not. That's still jammed both sides. And 93 South, heading for the lower deck, is back to a Assembly Square. Kristen Eck in the Needham Bank Traffic Drone Report.
3: And then if you're headed towards the Cape right now, a little bit slow going on Route 3 southbound through Pembroke, about 139 down past 44. The Sagamore Bridge is east out just about a half mile there, but this is no way to start your vacation. We have a jackknife camper now on the scenic highway on the eastbound side at Scenic Park in Bourne. Gina Tempesta, WBC's traffic on the threes.
0: Clouds are hanging in most spots here as we head later on into the afternoon. Most of the rain and showers that was affecting mainly the Cape and Island South Coast. That's pushed away now, except Nantucket still getting some rain, and even the Vineyard maybe with a few sprinkles and such. But that's going to be about it for our rain for now. There'll be more where that came from later in the weekend. Tomorrow, sunshine mixes with clouds. We're going to have a cool day, but at least the sun will be out. Temperatures about 60 at the harbor, upper 60s in the inland suburbs, and then partly to mostly cloudy skies tomorrow night. Saturday features some rain and showers, but most of those should hold off until closer to evening. Temperatures in the 60s. Sunday only in the 50s. Breezy with periods of rain. Some of it could come down pretty heavily at times. And then a cool day, not as chilly, mostly cloudy. Still a lingering chance of a shower on Memorial Day Monday.
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0: Good afternoon. I'm Ben Parker. Here are the five things you need to know at 5:16. This Memorial Day weekend's expected to beat out last year. 45 million Americans expected to travel between today and Monday. President Trump says the aircraft carrier off the coast of Cuba is not meant to intimidate the country. It comes as tensions rise between the two nations. The president canceled the signing of AI regulations just hours before it was meant to be signed because he was concerned it was premature. Governor Maura Healey says funding cuts to the NIH was halted. Hundreds of clinical trials impacting tens of thousands of patients across the country. if you're heading out on the water this Memorial Day weekend or anytime. There's a new rule you need to know about. WBZ's Jay Willette has details.
18: Norwich Farm, the arrival of glory.
19: As of this year, Massachusetts requires anyone born after January 1st, 1989 to carry a boating safety certificate.
20: And then come September, the law becomes enforceable, at which point you could receive a summon or ticket or a summons for not being in compliance.
19: Skip ahead 2 years and it applies to everybody. I hopped on board with the Massachusetts Environmental Police in their brand new interceptor patrolling Boston Harbor with Colonel John Monahan.
21: You can keep bringing it along, keep trolling. You don't have to bring in your line. Just curious, how's the fishing today? Cool. All right, Cap. Good enough. Good luck with the fishing.
22: Thank you.
19: Lieutenant Matthew Bass took me for a ride-along in Boston Harbor where we did some routine checks for life vests and legal fishing gear, scanning for radiation all the while.
21: Yeah, so, I mean, their eyes bug out. They have no idea what's going on. Just trying to keep it friendly and keep everybody safe.
19: Jay Willette, WBZ, Boston's News Radio.
0: The Massachusetts Senate is looking at security in the Commonwealth after a mosque attack in California this week. There's an existing fund in the Commonwealth that helps nonprofits that could be targeted by hate crimes pay for security. The Senate deciding to put $450,000 more into the program, bringing the total funds to $750,000. An amendment filed yesterday on Beacon Hill. The money available for synagogues, mosques, schools, and community centers that are a high risk of being targeted. The head nurse at Camp Mystic, where 27 girls died in a flood last July, has lost her license.
23: The Texas Board of Nursing says camp co-director and registered nurse Mary Elizabeth Eastland failed to develop adequate emergency plans and abandoned children the night of the flood. At a hearing last month, Eastland was asked why she only saved her own children.
24: It seems like you only helped the children whose names were Eastland. Is that correct?
25: Those were the only ones I could get to.
24: Those are the only ones that you thought about, correct?
25: That's not true.
23: Eastland allegedly never called her nursing team or emergency services after evacuating her family. Michael Wallace, CBS News.
0: A career center for those who might have trouble getting their foot in the door. WBZ's Heil Schaffel takes a look.
26: A new career center just opened up on Crescent Street in downtown Brockton.
27: So this center is going to provide integrated services for people with disabilities, immigrants, and refugees.
26: Katie Torino runs House of Possibilities, a disability nonprofit and one of the hosts of this new center. The goal is to help people with disabilities, especially young people, find jobs and become independent. She says Brockton is a great location for the site based on the numbers.
27: We have a community here, absolutely, who has some of the higher unemployment rates here in the state.
26: Sarah Peterson, the Mass Commissioner of Developmental Services, was here to see the center open. She says there's plenty of appetite among people with disabilities to work, and the employment rate is very low, but it doesn't have to be.
27: We see opportunities for folks to work for municipalities. We see partnerships where individuals are working for colleges and universities.
26: Heil Schaffel, WBZ, Boston's News Radio.
0: It is time to say au revoir to a popular Netflix show.
28: After 6 unforgettable years of playing Emily Cooper, I'm here to share that this upcoming 6th season will be our final.
16: That was Lily Collins in a video shared by Netflix announcing that the show Emily in Paris is coming to an end. Collins also said the entire cast and crew are pouring their hearts into making this a fantastic farewell season.
28: I can't wait for all of the magic ahead and to celebrate our final season with you in the most chic way yet.
16: After being renewed for the 6th season back in January, the show is currently shooting in Greece. Brian Antonelli, WBZ, Boston's News Radio.
0: Yeah, we've all done it, the late night hankering for something like chips or ice cream or some other snack. If you're feeding your stress, the combination is not good for you, according to new research. A recent Digestive Disease Week study shows snacking after 9 p.m., in addition to stress, can have negative impacts on your digestive health. It's not just the sweets that will do it, though, either. The study suggests even healthy snacks can disrupt the body late at night and can be detrimental. A local cat making a miraculous recovery after a scary situation landed her in the hospital.
29: A cat, now with 8 lives, continues to recover after a 10-story fall earlier this month from a Boston-area apartment building. Officials at MSPCA Angel Hospital say Maisie is doing great following a successful surgery and damage to her legs. 1-year-old Maisie's being called a fighter. She still has several more weeks of recovery to go, and the MSPCA continues to investigate the circumstances of the fall. Matt Shearer, WBZ, Boston's News Radio.
0: 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We'll check traffic and weather together next.
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0: 5:23, traffic and weather together. The Subaru Retailers of New England, all-wheel drive, traffic on the threes, Thursday, heading toward a long holiday weekend. How are we doing, Gina?
3: Well, it depends on where you are right now, Ben. If you're headed towards the Cape, we still have a lot of volume on Route 3 southbound. It's not terrible, but it's a slowdown for you from Pembroke down to Plymouth, just about a half mile at the Sagamore Bridge. Once you're headed onto the Cape from Route 3 and the Sagamore area, as you make your way onto the Scenic Highway westbound towards the Bourne, we have a jackknife camper there at the scenic park. You're backed up about a mile there. And then if you are headed off the Cape, actually 2 miles on the Bourne side of things on 28 northbound. So we're actually seeing more folks leaving the Cape on the Bourne side of things and also to the south of town. 95 southbound, we have a crash at 495 in Mansfield. You're backing up beyond Mechanic Street. Now, downtown Boston, you're all jammed up. Sullivan Square into the tunnel. We're getting word of a breakdown just inside the tip coming off the Zakim Bridge onto the expressway. And that's where we find Kristen Ack and the Needham Bank Traffic Drone Report.
4: It's still heavy and slow, Gina. A good deal of the way down to Braintree on the expressway southbound from the downtown area. Northbound's not fun either on the expressway. That's jammed back to Braintree. Stays like that up past Neponset. Then more delays from right around Andrews Square up into the O'Neill Tunnel. Kristen Ack and the Needham Bank Traffic Drone Report.
3: And then once you are downtown, all three airport tunnels are a mess right now, so plan accordingly and stir a drive back to Mass Ave, leaving the city 93 northbound off the Zakim Roosevelt Circle and then spot pond to the Cloverleaf at that upper end of 128 where it's still very busy. We have a crash on the northbound side at the Cloverleaf at 93. You're backing up beyond Route 3 and 93 southbound. We have a crash after Dascom Road. Gina Tempesta, WBZ's traffic on the threes.
0: All right, we've checked the four-day WBZ AccuWeather forecast now. Meteorologist Carrie Schwindenhammer is with us. You know, some holiday weekends are really nice weather-wise, and others are more like this one.
7: Yeah, and you know, you sometimes look forward to the holiday weekend, and then, of course, you have to deal with the wet weather and the cloud cover. Unfortunately, we're also going to be dealing with some chilly breezes here, even as we head through the night tonight. Clearing skies and turning cooler down to about 50 in Boston, lower 40s in some of the northwest suburbs. Still a little leftover rain over the islands as we speak. Sunshine mixed with clouds, remaining cool tomorrow. The high 60 at the harbor, but in the upper 60s in the inland suburbs. Tomorrow night, lots of clouds with a low of 51 degrees. Mainly cloudy and cool Saturday. The high 61 in Boston, but a little bit warmer inland. Now, there will be rain approaching from the south and west Saturday night, and that makes for a wet day Sunday. Breezy and chilly with temperatures getting up to 54. Not as chilly on Memorial Day. Clouds along with the chance of a shower or two. The high 61. I'm AccuWeather meteorologist Carrie Schwindenhammer, WBZ, Boston's News Radio.
0: If you're one of those heading to the Cape and Islands, it's 55 right now on Nantucket with some rain falling, 58 in Hyannis, 59 in Falmouth. If you're heading up to the north, let's say Portsmouth, New Hampshire, it is 65 degrees. We are at 63 in Concord, 58 in Beverly, 58 degrees in Boston. 5:26 as we check New England business. Sales of Vermont Cannabis Company have been snuffed out. The Vermont Cannabis Control Board voting last week to suspend the growing license for the Forbin's Finest, banning them from taking part in the state's cannabis marketplace. The board also demanding the owners give up their retail shop in Barrie and have fined $60,000. The owners have been accused of violating state law through an illegal growing operation on the side, the destroying of evidence to mislead investigators as well. Star Wars fans are ready. It's the first film in the series to hit the big screen in 7 years. This weekend, it's Mandalorian and Grogu. The projected amount of money rolling into the box office is about $80 million in its first weekend in the U.S. and matching that number overseas. Wall Street had some good numbers today. How about a record for the Dow? Okay. The Dow was up 276 points and set a record today. S&P 500 up 13. The NASDAQ up 23. No records for them today. Coming up on WBZ, hitting the road. You're not alone for the long holiday weekend.
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8: Fifty-eight degrees in Boston at 5:30. 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Good afternoon. I'm Ben Parker. Here's what's happening. Tens of millions of Americans are expected to go by air and car to travel for a busy Memorial Day weekend.
9: The TSA is expecting to screen more than 18 million people between now and next Wednesday. But this traveler at Philadelphia International says,
10: it's been good. We've come straight through. We haven't had any problems.
9: AAA says despite high gas prices, people will be hitting the road in droves.
11: They may cut back on extras, but people do want to mark the unofficial start of summer and the first three-day weekend.
9: Allison Keys, CBS News.
8: And as some start to get out even a day earlier today on the highways, we'll get you caught up on traffic and weather together in just a couple of minutes. President Trump says Cuba's got nothing to worry about as an aircraft carrier strike group sits off their coast. And this is not an intimidation tactic. It comes as tensions rise between the two nations as the United States charged the former Cuban president, Raul Castro, with murder over an incident in 1996. The president says he is open to providing Cuba with humanitarian aid and open the country back up for Cuban Americans to go back and help. The president postponing an event on artificial intelligence just hours before he was set to sign it.
12: The president called off the signing ceremony just hours before the event was to occur, saying it would have been premature.
13: I didn't like certain aspects of it. I postponed it. I think it gets in the way of we're leading China, we're leading everybody, and I don't want to do anything that's going to get in the way of that lead.
12: Speaking to reporters in the Oval Office, Trump said AI is bringing in a lot of jobs. At the same time, there has been a growing call for some regulation and vetting of AI systems and their capabilities. Linda Kenyon, CBS News, the White House.
8: Though people are getting laid off in droves, it's not as bad as it could be.
14: Unemployment claims remain in a low range, with the federal government reporting an unexpected decline of 3,000 to 209,000, while continuing claims remained below 1.8 million. The low pace of jobless claims belies the steady drumbeat of layoffs in the tech sector, with Meta Platforms cutting 8,000 workers this week, while TurboTax maker Intuit is eliminating 3,000 jobs. Strong severance packages are the main reason why the tech layoffs aren't boosting the unemployment numbers.
8: That's CBS's Jason Brooks. Nearly 150 tech companies have laid off workers so far this year. More indictments and fraud cases are being brought in Minnesota. The Justice Department is making the announcement today. It says seven Medicaid programs cost the taxpayers $90 million. Assistant Attorney General for Fraud Enforcement Colin McDonald says that the amount of fraud in Minnesota has reached crisis level, and this is only the beginning of the work for the Department of Justice. Coming up on WBZ, an end of an era when it comes to late night talk. 5:33, traffic and weather together. The Subaru retailers of New England, all-wheel drive, traffic on the threes. Going somewhere, but slowly, Gina.
15: Yeah, very slowly everywhere we look right now. But I'm going to start with this breakdown in the tough spot right inside the O'Neill Tunnel coming off the Zagan Bridge southbound. And you are backed up to Sullivan Square on the lower deck and then into the tunnel and then onto the expressway, where that's kind of a tough ride. Let's take a look at that now with Kristen Eck and the Needham Bank Traffic Drone Report.
16: It still is, Gina, on the expressway southbound, crawling out of the O'Neill Tunnel down past the Fortress Building down in Dorchester. Hangs up again down around the Dorchester Yacht Club, heading for the gas tank, and then down in the East Milton stretch. Northbound expressway is still tough. Right through the East Milton area from Braintree up toward the gas tank, then again getting into the O'Neill Tunnel. Kristen Eck in the Needham Bank Traffic Drone Report.
15: And then once you are downtown, keep in mind all three airport tunnels are pretty jammed packed. Storrow Drive is back to Mass Ave, 93 northbound heading out of the city. That's slow to Roosevelt Circle, then Montvale Ave to the Cloverleaf. Southbound, we're still clearing a crash at Dascombe Road on that 93 ride. That has you back beyond 495, that upper end of 128. We just cleared a crash at the Cloverleaf on 95, 128 northbound, and that has you backed up in through the Waltham stretch, 128 south. Very busy still about 1A down to Lowell Street, headed southbound if you're headed down towards the Cape right now. Not too bad, actually. We cleared that overturned camper on the scenic highway on that westbound side, so you should be all set in Bourne. About a 2-mile delay if you're headed off Cape on the Bourne side of things on 28 north. Also to the south of town, clearing a crash, 95 southbound at 495 in Mansfield. Still sticky there. And a new multi-car crash coming in to us on 295 northbound, right before 95 in Attleboro. Gina Tempesta, WBC. Traffic on the threes.
8: We've got a lot of clouds still hanging around. Not much in the precipitation department. We had some rain and showers over the Cape and the South Coast earlier. Most of that's pushed away. The island's still seeing a little bit of precipitation, but we should start to see clearing skies as we head later on into tonight. And cooling temperatures, lower 40s in some of the chilliest suburbs, about 50 or so downtown. And then tomorrow, we'll have some sunshine. We'll have temperatures that get into the upper 60s, especially inland, only about 60 or so right at the harbor. And tomorrow night, some clouds around. Saturday will feature some clouds, a little bit of rain and shower activity getting in, especially later on in the day and into the evening. And then Sunday, some rain, breezy, 54. Maybe a little bit of a break as we get into Monday. Some early showers could give way to some clearing skies. Right now, we are at 58 degrees in Boston. Advocates say an under-the-radar federal rule change could strip a constitutional right away from lots of Americans. WBZ's Heil Schaffel with details.
17: The ATF is quietly trying to change the rules around buying guns. One of the proposed changes has some advocates from the trans community concerned. Brendan Salisbury is a volunteer with a local queer gun club.
18: Trans people who attempt to purchase a firearm will have to put their biological sex on the form.
17: Being required to write down their sex at birth on the federal background check form would mean a discrepancy between the form and their ID, which he says would be grounds to deny a sale. He says it's been tricky ginning up enthusiasm for gun rights in such a blue state, but that it amounts to a constitutional issue.
18: It is a constitutionally protected civil right, and a lot of people don't think of the Second Amendment that way.
17: Local gun groups I spoke with agree. The Mass Gun Owners Action League said playing identity politics with the Second Amendment is unconscionable.
18: Because if we let them take that away from us, it becomes so much easier to justify taking the first and the fourth.
17: The ATF responded by saying even with this rule in place, gun shops shouldn't be denying sales based off a sex discrepancy. Kyle Schaffel, WBZ, Boston's News Radio.
8: Ahead of Memorial Day, Massachusetts is honoring its fallen on Boston Common. WBZ's Mike Macklin is there.
19: It is an impressive sight to behold for all who visit Boston Common. 37,000 American flags, a sea of red, white, and blue. One flag for each Massachusetts service man and woman who've died in service of our nation.
20: Staff Sergeant Joshua L. Matero. Staff Sergeant Adam Matos.
19: Families of the fallen read the names of their lost loved ones. Brigadier General Jack Hammond of Project Home Base paid tribute to the fallen and called attention to the significance of their sacrifice today.
21: As our nation faces growing tensions in the world, including the possibility of a full war in Iran or China, we must be clear-eyed about what that means. We know our freedoms come at a cost, but we must never be casual about sending America's sons and daughters into harm's way, because that is the price of freedom.
19: On Boston Common, Mike Macklin, WBZ, Boston's News Radio.
8: He may be a competitor, but other late-night talkers want to support their own as he signs off for the last time.
0: Tonight marks the end of a Colbert era. Fellow late-night talk show hosts, including ABC's Jimmy Kimmel, hope you'll watch.
1: I think it is most important to congratulate Stephen and the team at The Late Show for all the great work.
0: Kimmel's Live and NBC Jimmy Fallon's Tonight Show will be reruns to encourage their fans to tune in to Stephen one last time before The Late Show goes dark for good. Kimmel says he'll miss him.
1: Never felt like we were competing against them. It was nothing like the old days of late night. I always loved being on Stephen's show. I loved having him here on ours. I hope we're able to do that again. I hope he comes to visit as many times as possible.
0: Deborah Rodriguez, CBS News, New York.
8: 5:38, we're off to Wall Street, checking in with Andrew O'Day at Bloomberg.
22: The same day Walmart warned that high fuel and grocery prices are straining its core customers. A company that caters to higher-end customers says they seem to be doing just fine. Ralph Lauren today says profit and sales handily beat forecasts in the just-finished quarter as customers kept up the pace of purchases, mostly paying full price for their items. Wall Street stepped back early today, then stepped forward late in the day following a reversal for oil futures, which finished lower. Dow finished higher by 276 to a new record. NASDAQ up 23, S&P up 13. Andrew O'Day, Bloomberg Business on WBZ, Boston's News Radio.
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3: Over his last five games, Jarren Duran has three doubles, two home runs, and a triple from the leadoff spot, where he's gotten on base 11 times.
4: When you're sitting atop the offense in front of Willier and Wilson and that group of guys, like, you know, if he starts going, like, it's no secret that's going to help us go. So, but he's taking some really, really big at-bats right now.
3: That was Chad Tracy, who's been really impressed with Duran's approach at the plate.
4: I've said before, like, if he swings at strikes, right, number one, like, which he's doing right now, and when you see him start to drive the ball to the opposite field, all of those are very good signs. It means he's staying on the ball and seeing it and giving himself a shot, and he's got the power to do that. So he's doing very well.
3: Winners of four out of their last five, the Red Sox begin a three-game set with the Twins at Fenway Park tomorrow night. Brian Antonelli, WBZ, Boston's News Radio.
5: 5:43, traffic and weather together. The Subaru Retailers of New England, all-wheel drive, traffic on the threes. I know Gina has her eyes on some trouble spots.
6: Yeah, quite a few trouble spots still out there right now, Ben, including this multi-vehicle crash on 295 northbound. Only one lane is getting by before 95 in the Attleboro stretch. You're backed up about a mile, mile and a half to Route 1. We also have problem spots to the south of town. 95 southbound is going to slow you down with a crash. Working still at 495 in Mansfield. You're almost still back to Mechanic Street. Some good news, though. It's just getting a little bit better now for you if you're headed on to the Cape. The Bourne is okay. Sagamore is just backed up about a half a mile, and so much better for that Cape Cod ride. Let's see what the rest of the ride looks to the south of town on that lower end of 128 now with Kristen Ack and the Needham Bank Traffic Drone Report.
7: Gina, we've got a ways to go here with 128 southbound. The delays start right around Highland Avenue in Needham. You're going to be on the brakes a good deal of the way down into Dedham and Westwood down toward 95 in Canton. Kristen Eck in the Needham Bank Traffic Drone Report.
6: And 93, both directions busy on to 24. 24 is going to slow you down to 139. Now, that upper end of 128 is still very slow from the Turnpike north up to Route 2 southbound from 3 down to the Turnpike. And as you continue that ride on the northbound side, kind of typical delays out there from Route 3 up to Walnut Street. Getting better on the southbound side, still a little slow. 128 southbound at 35 in Danvers down to Lowell Street and still clearing that crash. 93 southbound after Dascombe Road. Gina Tempesta, WBC's traffic on the threes.
5: Man, not a great long holiday weekend coming up in the weather department, but it's a long holiday weekend, so you can't complain about that. No work on Monday for a lot of us. However, we will be dealing with some rain through the weekend, but not right now. The Cape and Islands had some rain earlier today. Most of that is done, and we'll get some clearing skies later tonight. Something to enjoy with temperatures chilly in the coldest suburbs in the 40s, 50 or so downtown. Tomorrow, not a bad day. We'll have some sunshine. We'll be near 60 at the harbor, upper 60s in some of the inland suburbs. And then tomorrow night, the clouds start to build in. Saturday, mostly cloudy. The temperature's about 61 in the city, mid-60s inland. Got to watch out for some rain and drizzle getting in here as we head into Saturday evening. And then Sunday's a rainy day with breezy conditions. Cool, too, only in the mid-50s. Might get a little bit of a break on Memorial Day. Some early showers could give way to some clearing skies later on in the day. Temperatures, though, only in the low 60s.
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5: Good afternoon. I'm Ben Parker. Here are the five things you need to know at 5:46. Police in Everett say several students were taken to the hospital today after a crash involving a school bus and a car. Millions are planning to hit the road this weekend. Celebrating the unofficial start of summer and Memorial Day weekend, traffic's expected to be heavy. A man is being held without bail after he's accused of trying to kidnap a three-year-old off a Green Line train. The accused Cambridge Rampage shooter appeared in court today from his hospital bed. He will remain held in police custody without bail as he recovers from his injuries. Now, summer's coming. Winter is behind us. Or is it? In some places, maybe not so much.
8: A couple of days in the 90s can definitely take its toll on frosty or, you know, a giant snow pile.
9: Right now, it may even just be like the dirt that's left over, but you never know, there could be some snow in there too.
8: I'm standing on top of the DoubleTree Suites by Hilton Hotel Boston Cambridge, getting a good bird's eye view of the last remnants of what used to be a massive pile of snow across the street at the Alston Cambridge Turnpike ramps.
9: A New Englander can hope that there's no snow in there, because that would be crazy.
8: Sophia is a sales coordinator at the hotel. She's been working here 3 years and says this year's snow pile was the biggest she's ever seen.
9: I genuinely didn't even think it was snow at first because it was just so much.
8: It doesn't look like much now, really just an icky dirt pile with trash sticking out. But at one point, she says this was about five times the size, full of snow scooped off city streets. On Soldiers Field Road, Emma Friedman, WBZ Boston's News Radio.
5: Beacon Hill looking to stop wrong-way drivers following a crash earlier this month that killed State Trooper Kevin Traynor. WBZ's Madison Rogers has more.
10: Senate leaders say wrong-way drivers on highways are all too common. And now the chamber's unanimously adopted an amendment to the upcoming budget aiming to prevent future tragedies and mitigate future damage. North Shore Republican and Senate Minority Leader Bruce Tarr proposed the amendment, which directs MassDOT to implement new directional striping on access ramps, signage, and lane delineators. It would expand an ongoing pilot program designed to detect wrong-way drivers, triggering flashing lights and sound, notifying public safety agencies, and alerting other motorists of the threat. And new training would be required for all police officers in light of the crash on Route 1 this month that killed wrong-way driver and a responding state trooper, 30-year-old Kevin Traynor. Thousands of officers turned out for his funeral last week. Madison Rogers, WBZ, Boston's News Radio.
5: If you've tried to get a ticket to the World Cup, you know they're pretty pricey. New Yorkers, though, will have a shot at affordable tickets and transportation.
11: Mayor Mamdani says his administration wants to give people a shot at the tournament who could not otherwise afford it. So the mayor says he was able to partner with the World Cup New York, New Jersey host committee. He got a hold of 1,000 tickets at $50 each.
12: We are making sure that working people will not be priced out of the game that they helped to create.
11: The discounted tickets will be available to New York City residents through a lottery that opens next Monday. The city will provide free bus transportation to MetLife Stadium to those who win the lottery. 8 World Cup matches are being played outside the city at MetLife. In New York, I'm Scott Pringle.
5: You bet there's going to be a lot of betting on the World Cup. Bookies.com is predicting Americans will put up more than $3 billion on World Cup games this year through online sports betting platforms. It's just the legal sports gambling sites. The prediction markets like Kalshi and Polymarket are expecting $2.4 billion more dollars will be wagered on their sites. Salem will soon be charging tour bus companies a fee to do business in the city. WBZ's James Rojas explains.
13: Starting sometime this summer, tour buses will pay a $50 fee per day for 11 months out of the year. In October, that fee jumps to $100. Mayor Dominic Pangallo submitted the ordinance that the city council voted to approve. It also raises fines for buses idling or parking where they're not supposed to.
14: Less about how much money it would generate and more about just a matter of fairness. You know, most of our downtown parking, everybody else has to pay, whether you're a resident or a tourist. Or you're in town for an appointment. If you're going to the courts, if you're in downtown Salem, you have to pay to park. And this was the one exception.
13: However, some, like Tina Jordan with the Salem Witch Museum, say they think the ordinance and its impact to the tourism industry were not well thought out. In Salem, James Rojas, WBZ, Boston's News Radio.
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3: 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It doesn't actually work that way. Brian Antonelli, WBZ, Boston's News Radio.
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5: 5:53, traffic and weather together. The Subaru retailers of New England, all-wheel drive, traffic on the threes. Are we getting there, Gina?
6: Slowly but surely, we're getting better out there right now, Ben. And we are going to start with some good news. We cleared this earlier, crash 93 southbound after Dascom Road. The ride, though, is still back to about 495. So we're in recovery mode there, even though that's kind of the reverse commute. Getting there is not too bad. It's thinning out a little bit, but it's still a little slow off the Zakin Bridge to Roosevelt Circle, Montvale Ave, to the Cloverleaf, almost actually Spot Pond to the Cloverleaf, and that upper end of 128, still pretty messy out there, a little slow through Waltham and Lexington, and then very heavy from Route 3 up to Walnut Street. 128 southbound's getting better as well, just a little slow through Danvers, getting down to Lowell Street, still very tight on Route 1 northbound from Revere Beach Parkway up past 99. That's the ride to the north of town. Let's check that ride to the south of town on that lower end of 128 now. One last time this afternoon with Kristen Eck and the Needham Bank Traffic Drone Report.
7: Gina, you're still running into a bunch of brake lights in the Needham Flats, so 128 southbound, so right after Kendrick Street. From there, very slow down past East Street and Westwood, maybe opening up a little bit after that, but then you're back in it from University Ave down to 95 and 93 in Canton. Kristen Eck in the Needham Bank Traffic Drone Report.
6: And then it's busy on 93 getting out to 24. 24 is going to slow you at 139. Also, a couple of accidents clearing to the south of town. Multi-vehicles involved on this one. 295 northbound before 95 in Attleboro. You're back a couple of miles beyond Route 1. Only one lane is getting by and clearing that crash in Mansfield on 95 southbound at 495. You're still slow for a couple of miles there. Gina Tempesta, WBZ's Traffic on the 3s.
5: A check of the 4-day WBZ AccuWeather forecast now. Here's Kerry.
21: A little rain's on tap for the South Coast Cape and Islands this afternoon. It'll be cooler tonight, but clearing. Low 50 in Boston, 40s, though, in the northwest suburbs. For tomorrow, sunshine and some clouds. A cool day. The high 60 at the harbor, upper 60s in the inland suburbs. Partly to mostly cloudy tomorrow night, low 51. Mainly cloudy and cool Saturday, the high 61 in Boston, but mid-60s inland. Look for rain to approach from southwest to northeast Saturday night. A breezy, chilly, and wet day on Sunday with periods of rain. Outdoor plans could be impacted, the high 54. Still the chance of a shower or two on Memorial Day. Cool, but not as chilly, the high 61. I'm AccuWeather meteorologist Kerry Schwindenhammer, WBZ, Boston's News Radio.
5: Right now it is 63 in Methuen, where it's 60 in New Bedford. It is 59 in Falmouth and 58 degrees in Boston. We are following some breaking news this evening as two-time NASCAR Cup Series champion Kyle Busch has died. NASCAR reporting on the death of the 41-year-old. It was just earlier this week that it was announced on his X account that Busch was pulling out of the Coca-Cola 600 and had been experiencing a severe illness. We're not sure exactly how Kyle Busch died, but he has died at the age of 41. A legendary local comedian brings his Humor and Hope for Humanity show to Gloucester this weekend. WBZ's Drew Mulholland with that preview.
22: Jimmy Tingle, an icon for so many in the comedy world, especially political commentary. He has a show at The Cut in Gloucester Sunday. I just spoke with him about it. He loves a hometown gig.
23: It's great. We need some humor and we need some hope for humanity.
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22: 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And I mean, it is obviously it's political and you take your jabs. It wasn't like that polarizing comedy.
23: Yeah, absolutely. One of

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10: 58 degrees and cloudy in Boston at 6 o'clock. Good Thursday evening. I'm Madison Rogers, and we start off on Capitol Hill. Senators have just packed up and left for their Memorial Day recess without a vote on a $70 billion bill funding immigration enforcement. A vote has been abruptly called off as Republicans debate whether or not to try and block a new $1.8 billion settlement fund to compensate allies of the president. Republicans failed to reach a resolution after a tense meeting with Acting AG Todd Blanche. The president had told Republicans in Congress to pass the bill by the 1st of June, with tonight's departure that all but certainly will not happen. And in Everett, a wreck involving a school bus this afternoon has sent several students to the hospital, but there's no word of serious injuries. WBZ-TV's Logan Hall spoke with school superintendent William Hart.
11: The bus was making a left-hand turn from Broadway into Langdon Street, which is off of Broadway. It was legal. It was correct. It was observing all, from what I could see, all appropriate signage. When a vehicle on the inside lane of a two-lane main thoroughfare came up on the right-hand side and hit the back end of the bus, hitting the back end of the bus and forcing that bus into a city-owned light pole.
12: So thankfully, there were no serious injuries in this accident. Like the superintendent mentioned, 11 students were on board that bus. 9 of those students were taken to a nearby hospital, and 2 were released on scene here to their parents.
10: Police, fire, and EMS swarmed the scene. The cause of the crash is still under investigation. As we head into Memorial Day weekend, Americans' wallets are feeling the squeeze.
13: Airfare is up nearly $90 from last year, with the average domestic ticket now around $383. And gas prices have climbed $1.42 per gallon year over year, according to AAA. Despite the spike, a record 39.1 million Americans are still expected to hit the road. Economists do say many families are shortening trips or staying closer to home as vacation inflation continues to push up the cost of lodging, dining, and other activities. I'm Monica Nelson.
10: The man accused

0: of opening fire on Memorial Drive last week will remain held without bail. Today, a judge has declared Tyler Brown a danger to society as his case returned to court, though Brown himself is still hospitalized. Prosecutors argued for the decision, both based on the apparent random targeting of motorists last week and Brown's lengthy criminal record. Both of the drivers who suffered life-threatening injuries have since been released from the hospital. Coming up in a few, some bad news for students in Pawtucket. Right now, it's time for the Subaru Retailers of New England all-wheel drive traffic on the threes. And good evening, Gina Tempesta.
1: Hi, Madison. Thanks, and good evening. Well, we're recovering from a couple of earlier crashes to the south of town, including one in the Mansfield stretch on 95 southbound, right at 495, so still a little slow there. And also recovering from a multi-vehicle crash. It looks as if all lanes have been reopened, though, on 295 northbound, right before 95 in Attleboro. Still a little sticky, though, back to Route 1 lower end of 128 is busy from Kendrick Street down to 93. Upper end is still busy on that 95-128 northbound ride. From Route 3 still up to Walnut Street, 128 southbound's much better shape through the North Shore. Route 1 northbound still about 16 Revere Beach Parkway up to 99. Coming into the city, it's still slow on the Zakum into the tunnel onto the expressway. Still stop and go pretty much right down to the split. Northbound is heavy from Furnace Brook up to Neponset, Mass Ave in downtown Boston. Storrow Drive is back to Mass Ave, and all three airport tunnels are clogged right now. Gina Tempesta, WBC's Traffic on the Threes.
0: We have clearing later on tonight. The lows range from lower 40s for some northwest suburbs to 50 or so in Boston. Then tomorrow, we have sunshine mixing with clouds. It stays cool on your Friday. The high's around 60 along the coast, but some inland spots can get into the upper 60s. And then Saturday, it's mostly cloudy and cool. Mid-60s inland, low 60s in Boston and along the coast. Watch for some rain and drizzle in spots Saturday night. Then Sunday, it will be rainy, at least at times, impacting those outdoor plans for the holiday weekend. Breezy and chilly. The high is 54 for Sunday. Then for Memorial Day Monday, it is still cool, but not as chilly, up to 61 or so. And we do have the chance for a shower or two. Right now, looks like clear skies for most of us. It's 63 in Chelmsford, 63 in Marlborough, 61 in Bridgewater. We do still have some rain off the Cape. That's coming down on Nantucket, 55 there. And it is still cloudy over Boston, 58 degrees in the city at 6:05. For golfers who would rather not spend thousands on a country club membership, there's a Boston-based club that wants to help. WBZ's Emma Friedman has the story.
2: There's always someone who bails on a tee time the night before, and I would think to myself, there have to be thousands of other cool, normal people out there that would love to golf tomorrow morning. I just have no way to get in touch with them.
3: That's when Peter Marchetti decided to start Off-Script Golf Club to meet other public golfers like himself for a little friendly competition around the Boston area.
2: All of the awesome public courses that the greater Boston area has to offer, we try to make our rounds to all of them.
3: A basic membership is $99 a year, opening up the doors to meet other players, which Peter says has created some lasting friendships. He started with just 15 members in 2022. Now there's 250.
2: When you purchase that membership, what it gets you is unlimited access to all the events that we put on. And it gets you entered into any one of our season-long leagues.
3: His goal, to become the largest community of public golfers in the nation. In Southie, Emma Friedman, WBZ, Boston's News Radio.
0: It's an unpleasant surprise for a lot of families in Rhode Island as the school year winds down in Pawtucket. WBZ's Nicole Davis reports on a math error of sorts, which now adds up to a later start to summer vacation.
4: Just a few minutes a day doesn't sound like a lot, but those few minutes add up, and kids in Pawtucket, Rhode Island are finding that out the hard way. School officials have uncovered a scheduling mistake that was trimming 5 minutes off of learning time each day. State guidelines say that's unacceptable, and now they've got to make that time up by the end of the year. So school officials are doing this by adding 10 minutes to each day starting next week. They're also extending the school year with 5 makeup days. This now means kids can't go on summer break until June 24th. Nicole Davis, WBZ, Boston's News Radio.
0: After police say he tried to kidnap a toddler on the tee, a Boston man has been ordered held without bail today. It was Tuesday afternoon. Transit police say they were called to Park Street Station about an unruly passenger. A woman told officers she and her 3-year-old son were riding the Green Line when a man boarded and started harassing them. He allegedly threatened to kill the woman after she told him not to tickle her child, and then he apparently tried to grab the boy from his stroller. Another bystander and a T employee stepped in, pushing him away. The man, identified as 33-year-old Liban Dwal, faced several charges in court today. He's due back in court for a dangerous hearing next week. Coming up in a few, the price of a Memorial Day weekend barbecue. Right now it is 6:08 and time for a check on Bloomberg Business with Andrew O'Day.
5: People who've been to Hooters lately are reporting something they're not used to seeing. Lots of kids, and Hooters wants them there. The chain that built its business on cold beer, hot wings, and hot pants has been suffering lately, first following the 2008 financial meltdown, then the pandemic. But now the New York Times says in a bid to rebound, the chain is going after families with promotions such as Kids Eat Free Nights and Hooters Onesies for sale. Oil futures reversing early gains this afternoon helped stocks reverse early losses. By the close, the Dow was up 276, NASDAQ up 23, S&P up 13. Andrew O'Day, Bloomberg Business on WBZ, Boston's news radio.
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5: This is a step in the right direction in terms of, you know, hopefully one day maybe being a GM or, you know, head of basketball operations or, you know, whatever the game of basketball takes me.
6: That was Isaiah Thomas on his Point Game podcast, who after being traded by the Celtics 9 years ago is now back with the team as a scout. He also talked about having a great time at the NBA Draft Combine, especially with one interview with the prospect who didn't know he was on the call.
5: And they asked him, like, what do you like about the Celtics? What do you like? Like, have you watched the Celtics before? He like, man, I grew up watching, like, I love KG, I love Rondo, but my favorite player, man, Isaiah Thomas, he didn't even know I was in there, so I got in the video like, man, nice to meet you, bro. He was tripping out.
6: Brian Antonelli, WBZ, Boston's News Radio.
7: 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And at 6:13, the Subaru Retailers of New England all-wheel drive traffic on the threes. A rush to the roads, Gina.
8: Yeah, it's still pretty busy everywhere we look right now. Madison, we're going to start on the turnpike westbound where it's still gummed up from Market Street past the barracks, just the top of the brakes after that, through Natick. It looks pretty good all the way out to 84. The eastbound ride is thinned out through the Newton stretch. It's still going to be tough coming into the city, though, about Cambridge Street to Fenway. Downtown Boston Storrow Drive is back to Mass Ave. All three airport tunnels very busy, so plan accordingly. I'd give yourself an extra 20 minutes or so if you're heading over to Logan as well. And then that northbound ride out of the city, that's going to be tough. Off the Zakin Bridge, right up to Roosevelt Circle, Montvale Ave to the Cloverleaf at that upper end of 128, where it's still busy from about Route 3 on the northbound side up to about Salem Street, Route 1 northbound, getting a little bit better, but it's still very tough from 16 Revere Reach Parkway up almost past 99. To the south of town, leaving the city, still a little heavy off the Zakin Bridge into the tunnel onto the expressway, down to about Neponset, little running room, and then pretty much Granite to the split, so very little running room there, actually. And then northbound's going to be about Neponset, actually about Furnace Brook, up to Neponset and then Mass Ave in, and then to the south of town. We're clearing out from a couple of earlier crashes, including one on 95 southbound at 495. Still a little busy there and still a little leftover delay from that earlier crash, 295 before 95 on the northbound side in Attleboro. 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Gina Tempesta, WBZ's Traffic on the Threes.
7: And in the four-day forecast, it's a low near 50 in Boston tonight, while some northwest suburbs get down to the lower 40s. We'll have clearing skies out there. Then Friday has sun mixing with clouds, and it stays cool with a high around 60 at the harbor. In some inland suburbs, you can get closer to 70. Then Saturday, mostly cloudy with some occasional rain and drizzle later on in the day, likely holding off till the nighttime. It's up to 61 in Boston Saturday, a bit warmer inland. Then Sunday, it's breezy and chilly with rain on and off, a high around 54. Just a shower or two around for Memorial Day Monday. It's still cool, but not as chilly, with a high around 61.
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7: Good Thursday evening. I'm Madison Rogers. Here are the 5 things you need to know. NASCAR says two-time NASCAR Cup Series champion Kyle Busch has died. He was 41 years old. Senate Republicans have left Washington for their Memorial Day recess without voting on a $70 billion bill for immigration enforcement. Several students are hospitalized after a crash involving a school bus in Everett. The gunman accused of opening fire on Memorial Drive last week has been declared dangerous and will remain held without bail. And Governor Healey is speaking out after Boston 25 put out an in-depth report on overtime fraud at MassDOT. The allegations involve highway maintenance workers at the department's Charlestown facility. WBZ's Mike Macklin reports.
9: Boy, when I saw that, I went through the roof.
10: Governor Maura Healey voicing outrage over news reports the top-earning Mass Highway Department maintenance workers have been taking home thousands of dollars in fraudulently billed overtime pay for hours never worked.
9: You know, as a former attorney general, I prosecuted cases of fraud, including against public employees, and I'll make sure that happens now. If people are screwing around, they're not at work, they're not where they're supposed to be, it's outrageous.
10: Healey vowing there'll be consequences for anyone found who have collected fraudulently billed pay.
9: I'm sure people will lose their jobs, and I'm sure that people will face some criminal investigations. And let's see where this goes in terms of, you know, the results of the investigation.
10: At the State House, Mike Macklin, WBZ, Boston's News Radio.
7: It's not the place to get into a brawl. Boston police say five people were arrested this morning after a fight broke out in a courthouse. BPD was alerted.

0: about the fight at Dorchester District Court just after 10 a.m. and say when Boston officers arrived, the brawl was over, but several members of various law enforcement agencies were still actively trying to keep the parties separated. The five people arrested are all from Boston. The oldest among them is 20. They're all charged with disrupting court proceedings. And police say the one juvenile among them, a 17-year-old, is also charged with assault with a dangerous weapon and assaulting an officer. Apparently another fight broke out while the five were in handcuffs. Brockton is offering neighbors a new leg up in the job market. WBC's Heil Schaffel was at a ribbon cutting today.
1: A new career center in downtown Brockton will help people with disabilities get into the workforce.
2: It's an alarmingly low percentage of folks with disabilities who want to work, who are actually able to gain that employment.
1: Mass Developmental Services Commissioner Sarah Peterson was at the grand opening of the site, which is to be run by a trio of local organizations. Katie Torino runs one of those, House of Possibilities, a local disability nonprofit, and says this center is badly needed.
3: There is not currently a provider doing this work as we are in downtown Brockton.
1: The idea is to help people with disabilities, particularly young adults, become more independent.
3: Workforce development, skill building, community access, volunteer opportunities. It's really an array of lifelong supports.
1: Estimates on how much it costs to put together vary, but it's upwards of $1 million. Heil Schaffel, WBZ, Boston's News Radio.
0: The latest government rollback of environmental rules is a bid to lower grocery prices. Today, the Trump administration loosened a Biden-era policy telling supermarkets and air conditioning companies to reduce greenhouse gases used in refrigeration and other cooling equipment. The president projects it'll lead to a couple $1 billion in annual savings at the checkout.
4: The higher cost threatened thousands of jobs and was passed on in the form of higher prices and higher taxes.
0: Grocery executives stood alongside the president, but there are some industry groups concerned that the move could actually raise prices because manufacturers have already redesigned projects or products, that is. Despite cooler, wetter weather and hotter inflation, many of us are getting ready to fire up the grill this Memorial weekend. So let's go to the grocery store with WBC's Jim McKay.
5: One of the first customers who I ran into, Bambi, who lives in Wareham, coming out of Market Basket with a giant bag of charcoal.
6: I'm always grilling.
5: Saying she plans on grilling all weekend long, burgers and dogs, expenses be damned.
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5: It is a holiday weekend after all.
6: Money's just money.
5: On a budget, the price of meat is still through the roof. All fresh beef had a record high for the month of April, $9.64 per pound across the nation.
7: I think things are a little bit more expensive.
5: Nicole saying she's doing her best to make ends meet on her Memorial Day budget.
7: It seems like they're at least trying to make it seem like it's on sale.
5: Whether you're a bargain hunter or suffering from that sticker shock, it seems everyone, regardless of situation, is ready to fire up the grill this Memorial Day weekend. In Plymouth, Jim McKay, WBZ, Boston's News Radio.
0: And it is sad news from NASCAR tonight. Kyle Busch, a two-time Cup Series champion who won more races than anyone across NASCAR's three national series, has died at just 41 years old. The Busch family, Richard Childress Racing, and NASCAR all put out a joint statement that says Busch has died after being hospitalized. No word on the cause of death. Busch's family did say earlier today that he'd been hospitalized with a severe illness 3 days before he was set to compete at the Coca-Cola 600 in Charlotte.
8: We're all set. Let's go.
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1: Tack to your drive at 6:23. It's the Subaru Retailers of New England all-wheel drive traffic on the threes. And where do we start, Gina?
2: Well, let's take a look at this right on the turnpike right now. Madison, still very busy for folks leaving the city from Market Street past the barracks. Good news is it gets a lot better after that with no delays as you continue right out to 84. The eastbound ride is thinned out a little bit through the Newton stretch. You're going to hit the brakes at Newton Corner and then Cambridge Street to Fenway coming into the city. Downtown Boston, still very busy. Storrow Drive is back to Mass Ave. The Sumner and the Callahan are both jam-packed. The TED is back to the airport, and the TED eastbound also jammed about halfway through, so give yourself plenty of time to and from Logan. Still a tight one off the Zakin Bridge southbound on the expressway, pretty much right down to the split. Northbound is Furnace Brook up to Neponset, Mass Ave in, and then leaving the city on 93 northbound. That's going to be a tough one. Still with slow-moving volume up to Spot Pond and then Montville Ave to the Cloverleaf. Still a little tight on that upper end of 128 southbound. It's a little slow through Lexington. Getting by Route 2 northbound is going to hang you out from Route 3 up to about North Ave. Gina Tempesta, WBZ's Traffic on the Threes.
1: And here's AccuWeather's Carrie Schwindenhammer with the 4-day forecast.
3: A bit of rain on the south coast Cape and Islands this afternoon. Otherwise cooler tonight with clearing lows from the lower 40s in some northwest suburbs to near 50 in Boston. Sunshine will mix with clouds tomorrow, remaining cool with a high of 60 at the harbor, but in the upper 60s in some inland suburbs. Tomorrow night, partly to mostly cloudy, low 51. It'll be in the 40s in most inland suburbs. Mainly cloudy and cool on Saturday, the high 61 in Boston, but mid-60s inland. Occasional rain and drizzle approaching from southwest to northeast Saturday night. Breezy and chilly with periods of rain on Sunday. Outdoor plans could be impacted, the high 54. Still cool, but not as chilly on Memorial Day. Mostly cloudy with a chance for a shower or two, high 61. I'm AccuWeather meteorologist Carrie Schwindenhammer, WBZ, Boston's News Radio.
1: Still a little rain off the Cape. It's 53 with showers on Nantucket right now. Meantime, 62 in Brockton, 59 in Worcester, 64 in Haverhill. And in Boston, it's 58 and cloudy at 625. In New England business news, Providence is working with Airbnb to expand short-term rental options ahead of the World Cup. City leaders say the collaboration is necessary to help them meet increased demand for accommodations, and it'll help local property owners earn extra income. Here in Massachusetts, a new survey from the American Hotel and Lodging Association shows bookings for World Cup stays are far below expectations at local hotels. A seafood controversy has been resolved on the Cape, where a neighbor's been given special permission to sell you a lobster. WBZ's Matt Shearer explains.
4: After a year and a half of hearings and debate, the Yarmouth Zoning Board approves a special permit. West Yarmouth lobsterman John Tolley can resume selling lobsters from his home. Tolley, known as the Lobsterman of Yarmouth, had sold the crustaceans from his property for decades before being ordered to stop in 2024 over zoning violations. Well, a new bylaw approved at town meeting gives the green light to resident fishermen to sell the shellfish from their homes through October with limited hours and signage. Supporters praise Tolley's longstanding role in the community and Cape Cod's fishing traditions, while one board member raised concerns about the traffic and commercial zoning. Matt Shearer, WBZ, Boston's News Radio.
1: The Surgeon General of the United States wants parents to cut out kids' screen time.
5: The bulletin warns children and teens are spending more time on their digital devices than attending school or sleeping. It links excessive screen time to lower grades, anxiety, depression, and substance abuse. The advisory calls on young people to live real life and urges parents to limit children under 6 to less than 1 hour of screen time a day, and kids 6 to 18 less than 2 hours. The average teen spends 8 hours a day on devices. Michael Wallace, CBS News.
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9: It's 58 degrees in Boston at 6:30. Good Thursday evening. I'm Madison Rogers. And Memorial Day weekend is almost here. Experts say higher fuel prices have some Americans scaling back their travel plans. But it's not keeping folks home, says AAA's Janet Tidwell.
10: 90% of travelers will go by car. We've seen historically gas prices don't have an impact typically on the number of people that travel and who wants to travel, but it does have an impact on how people spend their money when they do travel.
9: Staying closer to home, cutting trips shorter. The average price for a gallon of regular is at $4.50 in the Bay State. It's estimated altogether Americans will spend an extra $3.5 billion on gas over the long weekend. Stay tuned for the latest from the roads. If you're heading out on a trip, AAA recommends you travel after 9 tonight or before 11 tomorrow morning to beat the worst traffic. Today, the nation's top diplomat says he's doubtful diplomacy will work with Cuba. Secretary of State Marco Rubio telling reporters the Trump administration still hopes to resolve differences with Cuba peacefully one day after federal prosecutors announced criminal charges against Raul Castro.
11: Cuba's consistently posed a threat to the national security of the United States. And the other thing that poses a threat to the national security of the United States is to have a failed state 90 miles from our shores run by friends of our adversaries.
9: The indictment against the former Cuban leader is tied to the downing of civilian planes back in 1996. Today, President Trump says U.S. presidents have considered intervening in Cuba for decades, but, quote, it looks like I'll be the one to do it. Making waves in the political world tonight, the Democratic National Committee has released a long-awaited post-election autopsy, taking a critical look at the party's performance in 2024 and Kamala Harris's loss to Donald Trump. DNC Chair Ken Martin has been facing intense pressure from Democrats demanding the study's public release for months. It's a 192-page report authored by a consultant last year that says the party wrote off rural America, failed to attack Donald Trump with sufficient negative firepower, put too much focus on identity politics, and failed to listen to all voters. Martin is apologizing for the delayed release, saying the report hadn't been ready for prime time, and he acknowledges it still leaves a lot out. And tonight, his critics are far from mollified. One organizer tells the AP the execution, the rollout, and the cover-up are indicative of how Ken Martin is fundamentally not up to the task. Hurricane season is now a little over a week away, and the latest forecasts point to some relief from the trend.
12: NOAA's seasonal outlook for the Atlantic this year predicts a 55% chance of a below-average hurricane season, but NOAA Administrator Neil Jacobs says,
13: we have had Category 5s make landfall in the past during below-average seasons.
12: Most of 18 other private and academic groups are also forecasting a below-average summer and fall, with only 5 named storms becoming hurricanes and just 2 of those becoming major. Allison Keyes, CBS News.
9: It is 6:33. Back to the Subaru Retailers of New England. All-wheel drive, traffic on the threes. Any relief out there, Gina?
13: Well, very little relief. It depends on where you are, Madison. Not helping. We just picked up word of a southbound crash inside the Tip O'Neill Tunnel at Purchase Street, and you're stretching back on the lower deck to Sullivan Square once again. And then even after that, it's going to be tight coming out of the tunnel down to Belle Columbia Road and now to Ponset, right down to the split. So that's still a very tough ride. Northbound is Furnace Brook up to Neponset and then Mass Ave in downtown Boston. And once you're there, Storrow Drive is back to Mass Ave. The Callahan has finally thinned out. The rest of the ride, though, the airport tunnels are tough. The Sumner and the Ted Williams, both directions, very busy. Leaving the city on the northbound side of 93, that's still a slow go up to about Medford Square and then Spot Pond to the Cloverleaf, where it's still a little busy on that upper end of 12895 northbound from 3A up to North Ave. Turnpike's getting better, but it's still a little sluggish as you make your way from Market Street to about Newton Corner, and then 95 to the barracks looks pretty good. After that, typical delays heading into the city, Cambridge Street to Fenway, and then that lower end of 128 also getting better, just a little slow down through Needham getting onto Route 1, as well as getting onto 93, which is a little bit busy, still getting onto 24, but 24 is just a little slow to the Horse Bridge. Gina Tempesta, WBZ's Traffic on the Threes.
9: We have some clearing skies tonight. The lows ranging from low 40s in some northwest suburbs to near 50 in Boston. Friday, we have sunshine mixing with clouds, and it's another cool one. Along the harbor, it's a high around 60, while in some inland suburbs, it can get closer to 70. Then Saturday, mostly cloudy and cool. It's a high around 61 in Boston, a bit warmer inland, and we'll have occasional rain and drizzle approaching from southwest to northeast Saturday night. Periods of rain for Sunday. If you have outdoor plans, those can certainly be impacted. It's breezy and chilly with a high around 54. Just a shower or two, and it's not as chilly, but still cool for Memorial Day Monday. It'll be a cloudy one for the most part, with a high around 61 degrees. Right now in Boston, clouds overhead, and it's 58 at 6:36. Boston's seen record-setting heat this week, in case you forgot. And still, in Alston, you can find a remnant of the winter that was. 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
14: Right before crossing the River Street Bridge at the Alston-Cambridge Turnpike ramps, there's a big pile of what looks like dirt. But that's nothing compared to what it looked like 2 months ago after the last couple days that felt more like July than May.
15: It was huge. It just basically looked like a mini mountain.
14: Sophia got a good look at the Great Alston snow pile in its prime. I'm standing with her on the rooftop of the DoubleTree Suites by Hilton Hotel Boston Cambridge, where she works.
15: It always kind of looked dirty. Like, it was never pretty white snow. But it was huge, I will say.
14: She says the pile now is nothing compared to what it was after Boston got dumped with snow this winter.
15: It's definitely much smaller. It was probably, it was like 5 times the size.
14: Another snow pile made headlines in Boston nearly a decade ago, when the final remnants of a 70-foot snow pile took until July to finally melt away. On Soldiers Field Road, Emma Friedman, WBZ Boston's News Radio.
9: Later on tonight, it's a final episode and a final goodbye from The Late Show with Stephen Colbert. 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
18: As we all understand, you can take a man's show, you can't take a man's voice. So that's the good news of this.
16: Very sweet.
18: Thank you. Cheers.
16: Cheers indeed. And last night, Bruce Springsteen came on and, as usual, was speaking his mind.
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1: Springsteen played Streets of Minneapolis last night, and another Colbert favorite, David Byrne, performed earlier this week. Stephen Colbert coming out dancing and all. 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
2: It is time for Bloomberg Business at 6:38. Here is Andrew O'Day.
3: Another tech company wants Wall Street to put a ring on it. The day after SpaceX filed paperwork for an initial stock offering, and Bloomberg reported OpenAI is preparing to go public, Aura Health, maker of smart rings that track health, fitness, and sleep, has filed for a U.S. initial public offering as it looks to capitalize on the growing popularity of wearable devices. As President Trump signaled openness to giving Iran time to review Washington's latest proposal on a peace deal framework, early Wall Street losses reversed. Dow closes up 276 to a new record. NASDAQ up 23, S&P up 13. Andrew O'Day, Bloomberg Business on WBZ, Boston's News Radio.
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14: As the countdown continues to June 1st, when the Patriots and Eagles are reported, rumored, and expected to make an A.J. Brown trade, other teams continue to pop up as a possible last-second suitor for the three-time Pro Bowler. So, should Patriots fans be worried?
15: I still think that when all is said and done, that the Patriots will wind up agreeing to a deal that will land A.J. Brown in New England and reunite him with Mike Vrabel as those two men move forward.
14: That was ESPN's Adam Schefter on his podcast, adding he's not expecting anything else.
15: I don't care what other teams come up in connection with A.J. Brown trade talks between now and June 1st. These other teams have had their opportunities throughout the offseason.
14: Brian Antonelli, WBZ, Boston's News Radio.
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16: Thanks, Madison, and good evening. We have one crash left on the board, but it's in a tough spot. It's southbound inside the Tip O'Neill Tunnel by Purchase Street. That's affecting that lower deck, which is back almost to Route 16. A slow go there. And then as you make your way out of the tunnel, it's going to be a stop and go down to Columbia Road. East Milton to the split. Northbound is Adams up to Neponset, and then just sluggish from about Mass Ave into the tunnel. The rest of your downtown ride, Sturrow Drive is back to Mass Ave. The Sumner and the Ted still back to the airport, and the Ted East is still slow about halfway through. Turnpike's going to slow you down, leaving the city now just about Market Street to West Newton, a little slow, getting by 128.95, and then you're in pretty good shape after that. Eastbound, just a tap of the brakes at Kenmore, and then as you head out of the city on 93 northbound, and that's going to be tight up to about Route 16, Montvale Ave to the Cloverleaf, where it's still a little busy on that upper end of 128.95 northbound from 3A up to North Ave. This report is sponsored by Blindster.com. 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Gina Tempesta, WBC's Traffic on the Threes.
2: We do have a little rain off the Cape right now, still falling on Nantucket, but as that moves out, we'll see clearing later on tonight, down to the lower 40s in some spots northwest of Boston, but it's more like 50 for the low in Boston itself. Friday, we have sun mixing with clouds, another cool one as it gets into the upper 50s along the harbor and possibly into the upper 60s for some inland suburbs. Then Saturday is mostly cloudy and cool, up to 61 in Boston, a bit warmer inland. Watch for some rain and drizzle around Saturday night, and then it will be rainy on and off for Sunday. It's breezy and chilly with a high in the low mid 50s. Monday, Memorial Day, we're back into the low 60s. Still cool, but not as chilly. And we do have the lingering chance for another shower or two.
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2: 58 degrees in Boston right now. It's 6:45. I'm Madison Rogers, and here are the five things you need to know. Good evening. Senators have left D.C. for a recess without a vote on a $70 billion bill funding immigration enforcement. Several students were sent to the hospital this afternoon after a car crashed into their school bus in Everett. A Boston man accused of trying to take a woman's toddler on the tee is ordered held. A two-time NASCAR champ Kyle Busch has died at 41 after being hospitalized with a severe illness. And it's a sea of stars and stripes on Boston Common. Memorial Day tradition and a tribute to fallen troops. WBZ's Mike Macklin is there.
17: It was a solemn gathering on Boston Common as families of Massachusetts service members who died defending the country completed the planting of 37,000 American flags, one for each fallen service member dating back to the Revolutionary War.
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17: More than 600 volunteers planted the 37,000 flags in what is now an annual Memorial Day tribute. On Boston Common, Mike Macklin, WBZ, Boston's News Radio.
2: New regulatory roadblocks for wrong-way driving are closer to passage on Beacon Hill in the wake of the crash that killed State Trooper Kevin Traynor this month. Today, the State Senate unanimously adopted an amendment to the upcoming budget proposed by Minority Leader Bruce Tarr. Under the proposals within that amendment, MassDOT would be responsible for new protocols, including directional striping on access ramps, signage, and lane delineators. It would move to expand a pilot program with detection systems that alert drivers going the wrong way and public safety agencies. And the amendment also calls for new training for all police officers in the state. The budget debate continues with less than 6 weeks now till the fiscal new year. Local advocates are speaking out as an obscure federal rule change stands to impact gun rights and trans rights. WBZ's Heil Schaffel explains.
20: Last month, the ATF quietly proposed a bunch of rule changes for people who want to buy guns. Among them is a requirement to put down your sex assigned at birth in the federal background check form. Advocates say that could shadow ban thousands of trans people from buying guns.
21: A lot of trans people, particularly in Massachusetts, have updated their documentation.
20: Brendan Salisbury is a legal analyst who shoots with a local queer gun club. The problem is that trans people buying guns would need to put down a sex different from what it says on their ID, which the seller could deny them for.
21: What they could do is they can lie on the federal form, which is of course a felony.
20: Groups like the Gun Owners Action League of Massachusetts tell me they're opposed to the rule change, saying the Second Amendment belongs to everyone.
21: One person being disenfranchised because of this is entirely too many.
20: In response, the ATF says gun stores shouldn't deny a sale because of a sex discrepancy, but that the FBI's system is good enough to account for that difference in ID. Heil Schaffel, WBZ, Boston's News Radio.
2: The free ride is over. Out-of-town tour bus companies will have to start paying up to drop off visitors in Salem soon. WBZ's James Rojas has more.
22: The city of Salem is going to start charging tour buses a fee for every visit.
23: $50 per bus per day for 11 months of the year. And then October, the council set it at $100. $100.
22: Mayor Dominic Pangallo says for nearly three decades, out-of-town tour buses would park for free. He says since everyone else pays to park, it's only fair that bus companies do the same, which will begin in a couple months. Now, as for concerns over whether this will stifle or discourage tourism,
23: it's in dozens of other communities all over the country, and those communities have not seen a decline in visitation because of it.
22: The ordinance, approved by the city council, also raises fines for buses caught idling or parking where it's prohibited. In Salem, James Rojas, WBZ, Boston's News Radio.
2: Homes are being damaged and destroyed across parts of the Texas panhandle thanks to wildfires over the past week. Devastation is widespread and tragedies are personal.
24: High school sweethearts Valeria and Isaac Kabetsky were married last August.
25: And then we moved in here 3 weeks ago and was finally starting our lives.
24: This week, windblown flames came in from the west.
26: We were hopeless. Couldn't do anything.
24: When the Kabetskys were finally allowed back into their home,
25: we were expecting something. And we walked in and there was nothing.
24: At least 50 homes were lost to the wildfires. Another 25 were damaged. Jim Ryan, ABC News, Dallas.
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2: 6:53, and every 10 minutes, we check the Subaru Retailers of New England all-wheel drive traffic on the threes. It looks like things are getting somewhat better out there, Gina.
16: Yeah, somewhat. It really depends on where you are. A lot of improvements out there. In some places, we still have a couple of problem spots, including downtown Madison, with this crash that's clearing inside of the Tip O'Neill Tunnel by Purchase Street. You're backed onto the lower deck by Sullivan Square. And then as you hit the expressway, that's going to be slow going down to Columbia Road. A little bit of an improvement after that, and then slow from about Granite Ave down to the split. Northbound Adams up to Neponset, and then just a little sluggish into the tunnel. The airport tunnels are busy. The Sumner and the Ted still back to the airport, and the Ted eastbound is heavy still about halfway through, so give yourself plenty of time there. Turnpike westbound's improving a little slow, just about Newton Corner to West Newton, and then a little slow getting by 95. We have a crash actually on the ramp from 95 northbound to the turnpike, so that's slowing you down in that entire way, and then even after that, it's going to be a little slow through. Natick looks better after that to the south of town, in much better shape, a little tap of the brakes maybe through Dedham on 128-95 on that southbound side, and then the upper end of 128 also in the improvement side of things as well. Still a little sluggish though. Going to call that about 3A up to North Ave. This report is sponsored by Blindster.com. 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Gina Tempesta, WBC's Traffic on the Threes.
2: The 4-day forecast is brought to you by John Sewer and Drain Cleaning. And here's AccuWeather's Carrie Schwindenhammer.
1: A touch of rain on the South Coast Cape and Islands this afternoon. It'll be cooler tonight with clearing skies, low 50 in Boston, lower to middle 40s in the northwest suburbs. Sunshine and some clouds for tomorrow, remaining cool with a high of 60 at the harbor, upper 60s in some inland suburbs. Clouds for tomorrow night, the low 51. And those clouds stick around on Saturday as well. It'll be a cool day with a high of 61 in Boston, reaching the mid-60s away from the coast. Rain will approach from southwest to northeast Saturday night, and then a wet day on Sunday with periods of rain. It'll be breezy and chilly, the high 54. Not as chilly on Memorial Day, but still cool with the chance of a shower or two, high 61. I'm AccuWeather meteorologist Carrie Schwindenhammer, WBZ, Boston's News Radio.
2: Down on Nantucket, it's 53 right now with some lingering rain. Meantime, it's 59 in Plymouth, 59 in Worcester, 62 in Lowell, and 58 in Boston, mostly cloudy at 6:55.
4: Honey, the drain's clogged again. How many times do I have to remind you? Just call John Sewer and Drains already. Problem solved.
5: John Sewer, we get the job done.
2: The company that owns the music from A Charlie Brown Christmas is suing the federal government and others for illegally using the songs.
6: Lee Mendelson Film Productions claims the Interior Department did not have permission to use O. Tannenbaum in a digital holiday card it posted on social media. Another lawsuit accuses Heritage Auctions of illegally using the song Linus and Lucy in its posts. Lee Mendelson says song stealing has become a big problem in this era of instant digital sharing. Michael Wallace, CBS News.
2: What's on your weekend calendar? How about a movie?
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9: I only hunt Imperial war criminals. 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
7: Directed by Jon Favreau, the evil empire has fallen and imperial warlords remain scattered throughout the galaxy. As the fledgling New Republic works to protect everything the rebellion fought for, they enlist the help of the legendary Mandalorian bounty hunter Din Djarin, played by Pedro Pascal, and his young apprentice Grogu.
9: The old protect the young. And then the young protect the old.
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5: It's 58 degrees in Boston at 7 o'clock. Good evening, I'm Madison Rogers, and we start this hour in Everett. This afternoon, a BMW crashed into a school bus, sending students to the hospital. According to Everett Police, the small school bus was driving on Route 99 and attempting to make a left turn when it collided with that sedan. Several students on the bus from the Devon School were taken to the hospital for evaluation. The bus driver is okay. The driver of the other car has also been hospitalized, and the cause of the crash is under investigation. Governor Healey speaking out after an in-depth report from Boston 25 about alleged overtime fraud at MassDOT's Charlestown facility. It involves highway maintenance workers.
6: Look, I'm outraged.
7: Governor Maura Healey responding to news reports that detailed how top-earning Mass Highway maintenance workers have been billing taxpayers for overtime hours they didn't work.
6: Anytime somebody is ripping off the public, ripping off taxpayers, I'm outraged. And, I hope whatever the investigation yields, know that they're going to be prosecuted to the fullest extent of the law.
7: Healey ordering Transportation Secretary Jonathan Gulliver to conduct an immediate and thorough investigation of the reported payroll fraud.
6: Don't know enough yet, but I have directed Secretary Gulliver to get to the bottom of all of this. And, I have zero tolerance for this.
7: Secretary Gulliver calling the broadcast reports of fraudulent overtime billing at the Highway Department outrageous. At the State House, Mike Macklem, WBZ, Boston's News Radio.
5: Backlash to the president's $1.8 billion settlement fund has delayed an immigration bill in Washington. Tonight, Senate Republicans have left D.C. for the Memorial Day recess, this without a vote on a roughly $70 billion bill to fund immigration enforcement agencies. Voting on the bill was abruptly called off today as Republicans debate that anti-weaponization fund to compensate allies of the president. $1 billion in security funds for the White House, including a White House ballroom, had already been removed from the bill. The president had wanted the package passed by Memorial Day. Memorial Day is just around the corner, and for many, the holiday escape is already on. If you do plan on going somewhere, get ready to do a lot of sitting on the highways.
8: Yep, most of us are packing up the cars and heading out for Memorial Day on the roads, and we're going to be doing a lot of this.
9: Gas brake hog. Gas brake hog.
8: All right, maybe not so much the honking, Homer Simpson, but with 45 million of us heading out in our cars for the three-day weekend, you are, of course, bound to see delays. We're going to be burning up some pretty expensive gas in the process, with a national average of $4.56 a gallon alone today for regular.

0: more than one specialty, you might not be that special at any. 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
0: Right. 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
9: Over his last 5 games, Jarren Duran has 3 doubles, 2 home runs, and a triple from the leadoff spot where he's gotten on base 11 times.
10: When you're sitting atop the offense in front of Willier and Wilson and that group of guys, like, you know, if he starts going, like, it's no secret that's going to help us go. So, but he's taking some really, really big at-bats right now.
9: That was Chad Tracy, who's been really impressed with Duran's approach at the plate.
10: I've said before, like, if he swings at strikes, right, number one, like, which he's doing right now, and when you see him start to drive the ball to the opposite field, all of those are very good signs. It means he's staying on the ball and seeing it and giving himself a shot, and he's got the power to do that. So he's doing very well.
9: Winners of 4 out of their last 5, the Red Sox begin a 3-game set with the Twins at Fenway Park tomorrow night. Brian Antonelli, WBZ, Boston's News Radio.
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12: Thanks, Madison, and good evening. We're in recovery mode now on the southbound side of the city as you make your way from the lower deck, Sachem Bridge, into the tunnel. We had an earlier crash at Purchase Street. It is out of the way, so it's still very heavy there. And then as you continue onto the expressway, that's going to slow you down to about Neponset now. East Milton to the split, northbound is going to be heavy. We picked up word of a single-car crash coming in at East Milton. That's going to slow you down to back to about Adams, and then a little sluggish into the tunnel after that. Downtown Boston, much better on Storrow Drive. The Sumner and the Ted back to the airport. It's still busy inside the Callahan and about halfway through inside the Ted East. So plan accordingly. Leave yourself extra time if you do have to make it to Logan right now. And then the Turnpike is going to be in pretty good shape. It's just a little sluggish once you get

0: to that interchange at 95. We have a crash on the ramp from 95 northbound to the turnpike in pretty good shape. After that, eastbound, it's all cleared out into Boston. Gina Tempesta, WBC's traffic on the threes.
1: In the four-day forecast, we have some clearing later tonight. It's down into the lower 40s in some northwestern suburbs. Those are the coolest spots. Warmest spots, Boston, near 50 tonight. Then tomorrow, sunshine mixes with clouds. It's a cool one for your Friday, with a high around 60 along the coast and into the upper 60s for some inland suburbs. Then Saturday, it's mostly cloudy and cool. Low 60s in Boston, mid-60s inland. Watch for some rain around Saturday night and periods of rain for Sunday. Outdoor plans for the holiday weekend can certainly be impacted, especially on Sunday. It's breezy, chilly, rainy, the high around 54. Memorial Day Monday is still cool, but not as chilly. We'll top out around 61, and there is the chance for a shower or two.
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1: Good evening, I'm Madison Rogers. Here are the five things you need to know at 7:16. Senate Republicans have left Washington for their Memorial Day recess without voting on a $70 billion bill funding ICE. Several students are hospitalized after a crash involving a school bus in Everett this afternoon. The gunman accused of opening fire on Memorial Drive last week has been declared dangerous and will remain held without bail. Tonight, NASCAR says two-time Cup Series champion Kyle Busch has died at just 41. And boating season has arrived with new state rules in place. More on that with WBZ's Joe Bellette.
3: You guys have two life jackets on board I can take a look at?
4: Like four of them.
3: Oh, do you? Can I just take a look at two and I will be all set?
5: The Handsome Malone Act came into effect, I believe it was April 1st this year, and anybody born after January 1st, 1989, is required to have a boating safety certificate. They have to take a class and they'll get a safety certificate.
6: In 2 years, everybody does. Now, I somehow talked my way into driving a $1.3 million Interceptor.
7: Don't spill your coffee.
6: But full disclosure, I don't have a certificate yet. Good thing Lieutenant Matthew Bass of the Massachusetts Environmental Police was on board. No ticket for me. Enforcement doesn't kick in until September. Until then, officers are handing out warnings. Colonel John Monahan.
5: Yeah, we would ask folks for their boating safety certificate. You know, it's part of a routine safety check. It's just one more additional step.
6: Classes are available online or in person. In Charlestown, Jay Willett, WBZ, Boston's News Radio.
1: The mosque attack in California this week has the state Senate looking at security here in Massachusetts. There is an existing fund in the state that helps nonprofits who could be targeted by hate crimes, helping them pay for security. The Senate deciding to put $450,000 more into the program, which would bring the total funds to $750,000. This will be available for synagogues, mosques, schools, and community centers that are at a high risk of being targeted. The amendment was filed yesterday on Beacon Hill. The head nurse at Camp Mystic, where 27 girls died in a flood last July, has lost her license.
8: The Texas Board of Nursing says camp co-director and registered nurse Mary Elizabeth Eastland failed to develop adequate emergency plans and abandoned children the night of the flood. At a hearing last month, Eastland was asked why she only saved her own children.
9: It seems like you only helped the children whose names were Eastland. Is that correct?
10: Those were the only ones I could get to.
9: Those are the only ones that you thought about, correct?
10: That's not true.
8: Eastland allegedly never called her nursing team or emergency services after evacuating her family. Michael Wallace, CBS News.
1: Customs and Border Protection says a flight heading for Detroit was instead diverted to Canada after a passenger from the Congo was allowed to board.
11: A CBP spokesperson says the passenger should not have boarded the plane on Wednesday in Paris due to U.S. entry restrictions tied to the Ebola outbreak. Air France says the passenger was denied entry into the U.S. because of new regulations requiring travelers from certain countries, including the Congo, to enter only through Washington. As of Thursday, the Department of Homeland Security also says all U.S.-bound American citizens and permanent residents who have been in Congo, Uganda, or South Sudan in the previous 21 days must only enter through Washington for enhanced screening.
4: I'm Marcela Sanchez.
1: Just hours before an expected ceremony, today President Trump called off plans to sign an executive order on artificial intelligence. The president announced he was postponing the signing because he's worried the measure could weaken America's competitive edge on AI. The measure would have given the government the power to vet the most powerful AI models before they're released. It's something the banking industry and other institutions have been calling for due to growing concerns around AI's growing ability to find cybersecurity vulnerabilities in the world's software. In Brockton, there's a new career center for those who might have trouble getting their foot in the door. WBZ's Heil Schaffel explains.
12: A new career center just opened up on Crescent Street in downtown Brockton.
13: So this center is going to provide integrated services for people with disabilities, immigrants, and refugees.
12: Katie Torino runs House of Possibilities, a disability nonprofit and one of the hosts of this new center. The goal is to help people with disabilities, especially young people, find jobs and become independent. She says Brockton is a great location for the site based on the numbers.
13: We have a community here, absolutely, who has some of the higher unemployment rates here in the state.
12: Sarah Peterson, the Mass Commissioner of Developmental Services, was here to see the center open. She says there's plenty of appetite among people with disabilities to work, and the employment rate is very low, but it doesn't have to be.
14: We see opportunities for folks to work for municipalities. We see partnerships where individuals are working for colleges and universities.
12: Heil Schaffel, WBZ, Boston's News Radio.
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1: Back to the roads now. Retailers of New England, all-wheel drive, traffic on the threes. What's the latest out there, Gina?
0: We have still a couple of hot spots to watch out for right now, Madison, including this crash on the expressway on the northbound side. A single car involved at East Milton, a minor delay there. And then even after that, it's going to slow you down as you make your way up to Neponset. Looks good into the tunnel. Southbound still in recovery mode from an earlier crash we had inside the tip. So it's getting a little bit better in the Zakim Bridge as you make your way into the tunnel. And then it's a little hot spot as you make your way right down to Neponset and then just about East Milton to the split, but it's getting better. Still a little tough on the airport tunnels right now. Coming back from Logan, the Ted and the Sumner are still back to Logan, and the Ted eastbound is jammed about halfway through, so give yourself plenty of extra time there. And still seeing a delay on that connector ramp from 95, your 128 northbound ramp to the Turnpike westbound. We have a crash clearing there. Gina Tempesta, WBZ's Traffic on the Threes.
1: And AccuWeather's Carrie Schwindenhammer has the four-day forecast.
19: A little rain's on tap for the South Coast Cape and Islands this afternoon. It'll be cooler tonight, but clearing. Low 50 in Boston, 40s, though, in the northwest suburbs. For tomorrow, sunshine and some clouds. A cool day. The high 60 at the harbor, upper 60s in the inland suburbs. Partly to mostly cloudy tomorrow night. Low 51. Mainly cloudy and cool Saturday, the high 61 in Boston, but mid-60s inland. Look for rain to approach from southwest to northeast Saturday night. A breezy, chilly, and wet day on Sunday with periods of rain. Outdoor plans could be impacted, the high 54. Still the chance of a shower or two on Memorial Day. Cool, but not as chilly, the high 61. I'm AccuWeather meteorologist Carrie Schwindenhammer, WBZ, Boston's News Radio.
1: It is 58 degrees in Boston, mostly cloudy over the city at 724. In New England business news, the Mass State Lottery is on a mission to go online. The Lottery Commission is meeting today, or has met today, talking about the pros and cons of the iLottery after several starts and stops. The online platform is expected to go live this summer, making it legal for gamblers to pick their numbers anytime, anywhere. The move online is expected to drive some $70 million in profits in year one. A local cat is making a miraculous recovery after a scary situation landed her in the hospital.
4: A cat, now with 8 lives, continues to recover after a 10-story fall earlier this month from a Boston-area apartment building. Officials at MSPCA Angel Hospital say Maisie is doing great following a successful surgery and damage to her legs. 1-year-old Maisie's being called a fighter. She still has several more weeks of recovery to go, and the MSPCA continues to investigate the circumstances of the fall. Matt Shearer, WBZ, Boston. News Radio.
1: How much money will Americans bet on World Cup matches? If you ask bookies.com, it would be $3.1 billion. And that's on the online sports betting sites. Another couple billion, they're predicting, will be bet on those online prediction markets like Kalshi. That would surpass online bets on the Super Bowl. And a PwC survey suggests more than half of us plan to put some kind of money down. Since the last World Cup, another 7 states have legalized sports betting. It is a nationwide tidal wave of money. Here in Massachusetts, Kalshi in particular is not allowed to take bets on sporting events as the state accuses the prediction market of essentially operating as an unlicensed sports book. A major oversight or a flawed test? That's the question surrounding a group study of Starbucks recycling habits.
20: The environmental advocacy group Beyond Plastics attached 53 Bluetooth-enabled trackers to in-store recycling bins at 35 locations across 9 states and Washington, D.C. It found none of the polypropylene cups wound up in actual recycling facilities. Instead, the group says 30% ended up in landfills, 17% in incinerators, 6% were traced to material recovery sorting facilities, not actual recycling plants. Back in February, Starbucks announced the to-go cups were entering a new era of recyclability. The chain claims the tracking devices made of non-recyclable material could have been the problem. Deborah Rodriguez, CBS News.
1: Coming up, outrage on the House floor.
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1: It's 58 degrees in Boston at 7:30. Good evening. I'm Madison Rogers, and here's what's happening. Tens of millions of Americans are expected to travel for a busy Memorial Day weekend.
29: The TSA is expected to screen more than 18 million people between now and next Wednesday. But this traveler at Philadelphia International says,
30: it's been good. We've come straight through. We haven't had any problems.
29: AAA says despite high gas prices, people will be hitting the road in droves.
31: They may cut back on extras, but people do want to mark the unofficial start of summer and the first three-day weekend.
29: Allison Keys, CBS News.
1: Outrage on the House floor tonight in Washington. This after Republicans pulled a vote on a war powers resolution due to attendance issues from within the GOP. Democrats immediately slamming Republicans who backed out of the vote. Here's Massachusetts Rep. Jim McGovern.
32: Gas prices are through the roof. People can't afford their groceries. Is that why you're pulling it? You guys don't have the guts for the
33: vote. The House will be in order. This House will be in order.
1: The War Powers Resolution seeks to force the president to halt the war on Iran without a sign-off from Congress. Meantime, tonight, Senate Republicans have left D.C. for the Memorial Day recess without voting on a roughly $70 billion bill to fund immigration enforcement. Today, the president has renewed a threat of military action in Cuba. Day after the administration announced criminal charges against former Cuban President Raul Castro, President Trump told reporters in the Oval Office that it looks like he'll be the one to intervene in Cuba, something he says American presidents have mulled for more than half a century. Separately today, Secretary of State Marco Rubio says the administration wants to resolve differences with Cuba peacefully, but he's doubtful a diplomatic approach will work with the island's socialist government. Today, the president abruptly postpones an executive order on artificial intelligence.
34: The president called off the signing ceremony just hours before the event was to occur, saying it would have been premature.
35: I didn't like certain aspects of it. I postponed it. I think it gets in the way of, we're leading China, we're leading everybody, and I don't want to do anything that's going to get in the way of that lead.
34: Speaking to reporters in the Oval Office, Trump said AI is bringing in a lot of jobs. At the same time, there has been a growing call for some regulation and vetting of AI systems and their capabilities. Linda Kenyon, CBS News, The White House.
1: The man accused of opening fire on Memorial Drive last week will remain held without bail. Today, a judge declared Tyler Brown a danger to society. As his case returned to court, though Brown himself is still hospitalized. Prosecutors argued for the decision, both based on the apparent random targeting of motorists last week and Brown's lengthy criminal record. Both of the drivers who suffered life-threatening injuries have since been released from the hospital. It's 7:33. Check the Subaru Retailers of New England. All-wheel drive, traffic on the threes. What's the update, Gina?
0: Well, getting better in most spots right now, Madison. We're going to take a look at the turnpike on that westbound side. We had an earlier crash at the ramp from 95 north to the turnpike westbound. That is cleared out of the way. But as you continue that ride through the Grafton stretch, we do have a crash on the westbound side by the old Westboro Road overpass to watch out for. We're going to slow down about a half mile or so there. Eastbound looks great, though, right into downtown Boston. Boston. Still a little sticky inside the airport tunnels. The Sumner and the Ted are back to the Logan, and that Ted eastbound still very tight and making your way about halfway through, even more than that. So give yourself, I would say, at least a 20-minute ride through there and give yourself plenty of time. And then Stero Drive is just going to slow you down to Beacon Street. Southbound coming out of the Tip O'Neill Tunnel, getting a little bit better, but it was still a little slow. Down to Neponset on the expressway. Northbound, a little tight at Neponset. Mass Ave as you make your way into the tunnel. Not too bad right now. Gina Tempesta, WBC's Traffic on the Threes.
1: And in the four-day forecast, we have some clearing later on tonight. The lows ranging from the lower 40s in some suburbs to near 50 in Boston. Tomorrow, we have sunshine mixing with clouds. It's another cool one with a high around 60 at the harbor, upper 60s for some inland suburbs. Saturday is going to be mostly cloudy and cool. We're looking at a high

0: around 61 Boston, mid-60s inland, and some occasional rain and drizzle picking up Saturday night. We will have rain on and off for Sunday. It's a breezy and chilly one with highs topping out just in the low mid-50s. Back in the low 60s for Memorial Day itself, Monday. It's not as chilly, but still cool with, again, a high around 61. And we can't rule out the chance for another shower or two. Right now, 58 degrees and mostly cloudy in Boston at 7:35. And ahead of Memorial Day, Massachusetts honors its fallen on Boston Common.
1: It is an impressive sight to behold for all who visit Boston Common. 37,000 American flags, a sea of red, white, and blue. One flag for each Massachusetts service man and woman who've died in service of our nation.
2: Staff Sergeant Joshua L. Matero. Staff Sergeant Adam Matos.
1: Families of the fallen read the names of their lost loved ones. Brigadier General Jack Hammond of Project Home Base paid tribute to the fallen and called attention to the significance of their sacrifice today.
3: As our nation faces growing tensions in the world, including the possibility of a full war in Iran or China, we must be clear-eyed about what that means. We know our freedoms come at a cost, but we must never be casual about sending America's sons and daughters into harm's way, because that is the price of freedom.
1: On Boston Common, Mike Macklin, WBZ, Boston's News Radio.
0: The woman at the center of a sprawling $250 million fraud scheme in Minnesota has been sentenced today to nearly 42 years. Amy Bach ran a nonprofit called Feeding Our Future, which claimed it provided millions of meals to children in need during the pandemic. It did not. She appeared in federal court today. And later, authorities also announced charges against 15 more people accused of defrauding social services in Minnesota. So people are getting laid off in droves. It's not as bad as it could be.
4: Unemployment claims remain in a low range, with the federal government reporting an unexpected decline of 3,000 to 209,000, while continuing claims remained below 1.8 million. The low pace of jobless claims belies the steady drumbeat of layoffs in the tech sector, with Meta Platforms cutting 8,000 workers this week, while TurboTax maker Intuit is eliminating 3,000 jobs. Strong severance packages are the main reason why the tech layoffs aren't boosting the unemployment numbers.
0: That's CBS's Jason Brooks. Nearly 150 tech companies have laid off workers so far this year. Advocates say an under-the-radar federal rule change could strip a constitutional right from many Americans. WBZ's Heil Schaffel has more.
5: The ATF is quietly trying to change the rules around buying guns. One of the proposed changes has some advocates from the trans community concerned. Brendan Salisbury is a volunteer with a local queer gun club.
6: Trans people who attempt to purchase a firearm will have to put their biological sex on the form.
5: Being required to write down their sex at birth on the federal background check form would mean a discrepancy between the form and their ID, which he says would be grounds to deny a sale. He says it's been tricky ginning up enthusiasm for gun rights in such a blue state, but that it amounts to a constitutional issue.
6: It is a constitutionally protected civil right, and a lot of people don't think of the Second Amendment that way.
5: Local gun groups I spoke with agree. The Mass Gun Owners Action League said playing identity politics with the Second Amendment is unconscionable.
6: Because if we let them take that away from us, it becomes so much easier to justify taking the First and the Fourth.
5: The ATF responded by saying even with this rule in place, gun shops shouldn't be denying sales based off a sex discrepancy. Kyle Schaffel, WBZ, Boston's News Radio.
0: 7:38. It's time for a check on Bloomberg Business, and here's Andrew O'Day with that.
7: People who've been to Hooters lately are reporting something they're not used to seeing. Lots of kids, and Hooters wants them there. The chain that built its business on cold beer, hot wings, and hot pants has been suffering lately, first following the 2008 financial meltdown, then the pandemic. But now the New York Times says in a bid to rebound, the chain is going after families with promotions such as Kids Eat Free Nights and Hooters onesies for sale. Oil futures reversing early gains this afternoon helped stocks reverse early losses. By the close, the Dow was up 276, NASDAQ up 23, S&P up 13. Andrew O'Day, Bloomberg Business on WBZ, Boston's News Radio.
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18: This is a step in the right direction in terms of, you know, hopefully one day maybe being a GM or, you know, head of basketball operations or, you know, whatever the game of basketball takes me.
19: That was Isaiah Thomas on his Point Game podcast, who after being traded by the Celtics 9 years ago is now back with the team as a scout. He also talked about having a great time at the NBA Draft Combine, especially with one interview with the prospect who didn't know he was on the call.
18: And they asked him, like, what do you like about the Celtics? What do you like? Like, have you watched the Celtics before? He like, man, I grew up watching, like, I love KG, I love Rondo, but my favorite player, man, Isaiah Thomas, he didn't even know I was in there, so I got in the video like, man, nice to meet you, bro. He was tripping out.
19: Brian Antonelli, WBZ, Boston's News Radio.
0: 7:43, and we go to the Subaru Retailers of New England, all-wheel drive, traffic on the threes. Take it away, Gina.
20: Thanks, Madison, and good evening. Getting better in most places right now. We do have one crash still on the board. Turnpike westbound at the old Westboro Road overpass in the Grafton stretch. It's going to slow you down just a little bit. And then that eastbound right is wide open into downtown Boston. Still kind of busy in downtown. Stir drives back to Beacon Street, the Sumner, and the Ted back to the airport. The Ted eastbound still a little busy as well. I'm going to call that about an extra 10 minutes. To be on the shore side if you have to make a flight over at Logan, and still busy headed out of the city on the expressway southbound out of the Tip O'Neill Tunnel down to Napa's, a little slow at the split. Northbound's wide open, and then to the south of town, 18 to the lane drop on Route 3 southbound. 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Gina Tempesta, WBZ's traffic on the threes.
0: Tonight, we have some clearing out there. The lows range from the lower 40s in some suburbs northwest of Boston to near 50 in Boston itself. Then it's up to 60 or so along the harbor tomorrow and into the upper 60s in some inland suburbs. Friday is mostly cloudy with a high around, again, 60 in Boston. Staying cool out there. Saturday is mostly cloudy and cool. The high is around 61 in Boston. We'll see some rain approach Saturday night and then rain on and off Sunday. Watch for impacts to those outdoor plans you may have in the works. It's breezy and chilly with a high around 54 Sunday. Memorial Day Monday is up to 61, not as chilly, and it's mostly cloudy with the chance for a shower or two. Right now, looks like we have some sunshine breaking through the clouds over Boston with 20 or so minutes till sunset. 58 degrees right now at 7:45.
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0: Good Thursday evening. I'm Madison Rogers. Here are the five things you need to know. Everett police say several students were brought to the hospital after a crash involving a school bus and a sedan this afternoon. Senators have left D.C. for a recess without voting on a $70 billion bill funding immigration enforcement. Boston man accused of trying to take a woman's toddler on the tee is ordered held. Two-time NASCAR champ Kyle Busch has died at 41 after being hospitalized with a severe illness. And you know, summer's finally near when the snow pile starts looking like a mound of dirt. That's the story in Alston, where we find WBZ's Emma Friedman.
2: A couple of days in the 90s can definitely take its toll on Frosty, or, you know, a giant snow pile.
21: Right now, it may even just be like the dirt that's left over, but you never know, there could be some snow in there too.
2: I'm standing on top of the DoubleTree Suites by Hilton Hotel Boston Cambridge, getting a good bird's eye view of the last remnants of what used to be a massive pile of snow across the street at the Alston Cambridge Turnpike ramps.
21: A New Englander can hope that there's no snow in there, because that would be crazy.
2: Sophia is a sales coordinator at the hotel. She's been working here 3 years and says this year's snow pile was the biggest she's ever seen.
21: I genuinely didn't even think it was snow at first because it was just so much.
2: It doesn't look like much now, really just an icky dirt pile with trash sticking out. But at one point, she says this was about five times the size, full of snow scooped off city streets. On Soldiers Field Road, Emma Friedman, WBZ Boston's News Radio.
0: MassDOT has officially placed multiple employees on leave after a Boston 25 news report that showed an apparent abuse of overtime pay. MassDOT says they take any allegations of improperly reported time worked extremely seriously. They also expect supervisors to know what they're approving when they look at a timesheet. According to Boston 25, MassDOT workers were going home at the end of their shift, but billing the department for hours of overtime. The station also reports that seven people have been put on leave as a result of the investigation. MassDOT says that investigation has been launched, and anyone who's been misusing taxpayer dollars will be held accountable. Salem is soon going to charge tour bus companies a fee to do business in the city. More from Salem City Hall with WBZ's James Rojas.
22: Starting sometime this summer, tour buses will pay a $50 fee per day for 11 months out of the year. In October, that fee jumps to $100. Mayor Dominic Pangallo submitted the ordinance that the city council voted to approve. It also raises fines for buses idling or parking where they're not supposed to.
23: Less about how much money it would generate and more about just a matter of fairness. You know, most of our downtown parking, everybody else has to pay, whether you're a resident or a tourist or you're in town for an appointment. If you're going to the courts, if you're in downtown Salem, you have to pay to park. And this was the one exception.
22: However, some, like Tina Jordan with the Salem Witch Museum, say they think the ordinance and its impact to the tourism industry were not well thought out. In Salem, James Rojas, WBZ, Boston's News Radio.
0: New regulatory roadblocks for wrong-way drivers are closer to passage on Beacon Hill in the wake of the crash that killed State Trooper Kevin Traynor. Today, the state's The state Senate today unanimously adopted an amendment to the upcoming budget proposed by Minority Leader Bruce Tarr. Under the proposals, MassDOT would be responsible for new protocols like directional striping on access ramps, signage, and lane delineators. It moves to expand a pilot program with detection systems that alert drivers going the wrong way and public safety agencies, plus messaging systems to alert other drivers. And the amendment also calls for new training for all police officers in the state. There's a new GLP-1 drug for weight loss in the works, and experimental results are dramatic.
1: Eli Lilly reports people who took part in a large-scale trial of its next-generation retatrutide lost a lot more weight than obesity drugs already on the market, including the drug maker's own Zepbound. Lilly reports the highest dose helped patients lose more than 28% of their weight in a year and a half. In the heaviest patients, the results on par with gastric bypass surgery. 11% did drop out of the study because of gastrointestinal side effects. The results have not yet been peer-reviewed, published in a medical journal, or submitted for regulatory approval. Deborah Rodriguez, CBS News.
0: If you've tried to get a ticket to the World Cup, you know those tickets are pretty pricey. New Yorkers, though, will have a shot at affordable tickets and transit.
3: Mayor Mamdani says his administration wants to give people a shot at the tournament who could not otherwise afford it. So the mayor says he was able to partner with the World Cup New York, New Jersey host committee. He got a hold of 1,000 tickets at $50 each.
4: We are making sure that working people will not be priced out of the game that they helped to create.
3: The discounted tickets will be available to New York City residents through a lottery that opens next Monday. The city will provide free bus transportation to MetLife Stadium to those who win the lottery. 8 World Cup matches are being played outside the city at MetLife. In New York, I'm Scott Pringle.
0: Some traffic on the highway to the top of the world. Officials in Nepal say more than 270 people climbed Mount Everest yesterday.
6: The world's tallest peak soars over 29,000 feet between Nepal and China and attracts mountain climbers from all over the world. The most hikers to climb Everest in a single day had been 223 back in 2019. The head of Nepal's Expedition Operators Association says that record was broken Wednesday when 274 people climbed to the top. Nepal's Department of Tourism, however, puts the number at about 250 and says they're waiting for climbers to return and provide evidence of their claim before confirming the new record. I'm Michael Kastner.
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20: Overall, getting much better out there right now, Madison. Thanks, and good evening. We still are definitely seeing some volume, though, for folks headed southbound out of the city from the Tip O'Neill Tunnel onto the expressway down to about Neponset. Gets better after that. Northbound, a little slow just around Adams. Looks good into the tunnel all the way in. Rest your downtown ride in much better shape anyway on Storrow Drive. Just a tap of the brakes here and there at the connector, and then finally getting better inside the Sumner Tunnel. It's a little heavy getting onto 93. The Ted Williams still a little slow back to the airport, but it's not solid. And the Callahan and the Ted East have eased off. If you're making your way over to Logan, the rest of the ride outside the city in pretty good shape. Turnpike's looking good all the way out to 84 and back. Gina Tempesta, WBC's Traffic on the Threes.
0: Thank you, Gina. Have a good evening. The 4-day forecast comes from AccuWeather's Carrie Schwindenhammer.
7: A bit of rain on the south coast, Cape and Islands this afternoon. Otherwise cooler tonight, but clearing lows from the lower 40s in some northwest suburbs to near 50 in Boston. Sunshine will mix with clouds tomorrow, remaining cool with a high of 60 at the harbor, but in the upper 60s in some inland suburbs. Tomorrow night, partly to mostly cloudy, low 51. It'll be in the 40s in most inland suburbs. Mainly cloudy and cool on Saturday, the high 61 in Boston, but mid-60s inland. Occasional rain and drizzle approaching from southwest to northeast Saturday night. Breezy and chilly with periods of rain on Sunday. Outdoor plans could be impacted, the high 54. Still cool, but not as chilly on Memorial Day. Mostly cloudy with a chance for a shower or two, high 61. I'm AccuWeather meteorologist Carrie Schwindenhammer, WBZ, Boston's News Radio.
0: And it's a nice way to end the day out there. 62 in Norwood, 60 in Sudbury, 55 in Gloucester, 58 in Boston with a golden glow cast across the city skyline. Late night talkers are set to say goodbye to a competitor tonight.
8: Tonight marks the end of a Colbert era. 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
8: Kimmel's Live and NBC Jimmy Fallon's Tonight Show will be reruns to encourage their fans to tune in to Stephen one last time before The Late Show goes dark for good. Kimmel says he'll miss him.
9: Never felt like we were competing against him. It was nothing like the old days of late night. I always loved being on Stephen's show. I loved having him here on ours. I hope we're able to do that again. I hope he comes to visit as many times as possible.
8: Deborah Rodriguez, CBS News, New York.
0: He is taping that episode right now. The owner of the Red Sox can add another trophy to his shelf.
10: John Henry was honored last night, receiving the Lifetime Achievement Award at the 2026 Sports Business Awards. According to MassLive's Chris Cotillo, in his acceptance speech, he told the audience when he arrived in Boston 25 years ago, he was told if you win the World Series in Boston, you'll never have to buy another drink in this town. It doesn't actually work that way. Brian Antonelli, WBZ, Boston's News Radio.
0: Just ahead of Memorial Day, a signature from New Hampshire Governor Kelly Ayotte expands a special license plate for relatives of fallen U.S. troops. Till now, the Gold Star license plates in New Hampshire have only been available to mothers whose children died in the military. Under the new legislation, fathers and other family members can also qualify. Meantime, in Massachusetts, some lawmakers are pushing for Blue Star license plates for families of law enforcement officers killed in the line of duty. Coming up in the news at 8 o'clock, uproar on Capitol Hill.
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